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8: June basketball back on NBA Countdown. We are presented by SoFi, taking you to Game 2 for the Cavs-Knicks Eastern Conference Finals. Moments away, New York came back from 22 down in the fourth quarter to take the series opener.
9: Oh, the Knicks can't make a shot. The Cavs in complete control now. Still a 22-point lead for Cleveland. The crowd is stunned and silent here at MSG. It feels like now or never for the Knicks. They need buckets, and they need stops. Floater from 10 feet. Got again off the glass. Brunson taking over in the fourth quarter. It's a 15-1 Knick run. Brunson right side. Floater off the backboard is good. And the game is tied with 19 seconds left. Merrill straight on three. We go to overtime. Shamet puts it up. Hits a three. It's a 9-point Knick lead with a minute 49 to go in overtime. One of the greatest comebacks in playoff history. Trailing by 22 in the fourth quarter, the Knicks come storming back in the largest playoff comeback win since 1970.
10: This team, all we want to do is make the city proud and bring the city wins. And to be able to accomplish that tonight in a night where it didn't seem like it was going to happen is an honor.
8: Question is, will the Cavs have any more fire after what happened in Game 1? 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How did the Cavs recover from Game 1? We find out now. For the call of Game 2, let's send you to Madison Square Garden and our team of Vanessa Richardson, Doris Burke, and Dave Pesch.
9: All right, Jim, 48 hours removed from one of the great comeback wins in Knick history. They shoot for a 2-0 lead over Cleveland before the series shifts lakeside. The Cavaliers have been here before. They had a 2-0 lead in the first round against Toronto, then did not play well for a few games, ended up winning that series in seven. They got down 2-0 against Detroit. Then they won three in a row and had a chance to win game six at home and clinch that series, and they got hammered. But they bounced back to win game seven on the road in Detroit. So, Doris, can the Cavaliers take those lessons and apply them to tonight and the rest of the series?
11: Well, Kenny Atkinson telling us a short time ago that he has absolutely loved the demeanor of his team after a very difficult conversation, a lot of film work, but they seem prepared. The great Doug Collins used to say this all the time. It's a first quarter league in the NBA. Well, there may not have been a more important first quarter for the Cleveland Cavaliers all season because, Dave, I don't think they can go down big. You are already climbing a big mental hurdle. You've got to be on point to start.
9: All right, let's talk about how the Cavs defend Jalen Brunson, among other things, with Doris Burke's game plan brought to you by SoFi. Need a game plan? Go with SoFi. Get your money right.
11: So Jalen Brunson had a season-high 30 drives in game one. He had 24 paint points. So we fully expect Kenny Atkinson to make some adjustments. Are they going to blitz? Are they going to show and recover? They absolutely have to do something different. I wonder if we see a little bit of Jalen Tyson, who is out of the rotation only because he has struggled shooting the ball, but he is a gritty, edgy, tough defensive player. I'm curious about him. And if you're the New York Knicks, here's my curiosity. With Josh Hart on the floor, all of those Brunson drives, he was 1-for-4. The game flipped for the New York Knicks when they put the fifth shooter on the floor. When Hart was off, the drives were 9-for-12. So how does Hart respond? I expect him to have a big impact, but in certain moments, they're going to have that fifth shooter on the floor.
9: The Knicks starters are being introduced. Before we get to that and the tip-off, let's check in with Vanessa down on the floor.
12: Well, Josh Hart didn't play in the fourth quarter of game one. It's something that no starter wants. But why did he accept it? Why was he okay with it? The answer to that started at a team dinner at the beginning of the season. Mike Brown told me he made his entire team sign a contract with five standards. It also hangs on their locker room. Sacrifice is one of the pillars. He told me Josh displayed that. He's displayed it all year. He does whatever the team needs on a nightly basis. So what are the other four pillars? Connectivity, competitive spirit, belief, and accountability. Mike Brown tells me that is from ownership on down. That sacrifice has been a huge theme of the Knicks season. Josh Hart told me pregame on the court, he thinks it can empower them to even more wins. Selflessness, sacrifice, a major theme for the Knicks, David Doris.
9: All right, Vanessa, to Doris's point, we'll see what kind of an impact Hart plays tonight. Just because he wasn't in there late doesn't mean he won't be a big factor in the fourth quarter of this game. All depends on how it goes.
11: If you're the Cleveland Cavaliers, you talk about hitting singles, Dave. Talk about the offensive end of the floor. Because everybody was talking about the defensive breakdowns, and it was appropriate. It was glaring because James Harden was left on an island in the middle of the floor, and Jalen Brunson torched him. But the fact of the matter is, in the fourth quarter, the Cavs got away from what got them the lead through the first three. Running into screens, getting off the screens and rolling downhill hard, making sure they're making the next simple pass. How about this number in the playoffs? If the Cavs have below 17 turnovers, Dave, they're 8-1. If they go north of that number, they are 0-6. James Harden can't have more turnovers than field goals.
9: All right, we are getting ready for tip-off. The Cavs starters, Evan Mobley coming off a 15-point, 14-rebound performance in Game 1. Dean Wade, who hit three threes in Game 1 but was not on Jalen Brunson in the fourth quarter after doing a really good job on him in the first half. Jared Allen, who was not much of a factor in Game 1. He already touched on Harden. And Donovan Mitchell, who had 29 points but just didn't look right in the fourth quarter. As Doris mentioned, the Cavs offense sputtered in general, and Mitchell did not get a lot of shot attempts or even touches. As for the Knicks, they're going to wear all black tonight with orange numbers. Cleveland has the white uniforms with the wine and gold numbers and trim. It'll be Anunoby, Hart, Towns, Bridges, who hit a couple big shots for the Knicks in Game 1, along with Jalen Brunson, who had 38 points. Knicks look to go up 2-0 in the series. They've won eight straight playoff games entering tonight. Game 3 will be Saturday night in Cleveland. The Knicks will go left to right to start, and the Cavaliers will move right to left. 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Zach Zarba, our crew chief, James Williams, Sean Wright, the other officials. The Knicks will have possession to start. Mikal Bridges in the front court to our right. Anunoby on the right wing, defended by Harden, who now switches over to Brunson, who gets past him in the lane. Floater is up and good, and the Knicks pick right up in this game where they left off the other night. And then a steal by Bridges on the inbound pass to Brunson, right wing. He'll hand off for Anunoby. Brunson gets it back. Nobody picks him up. He passes to Anunoby on the right baseline. Up top, Towns, wide open threes, and it's good. It's 5-0 New York, 35 seconds in.
11: So a careless turnover sets up the second bucket by New York. I just talked about it, Dave. They've got to keep that number below 17.
9: Harden defended by Bridges in the forecourt to our left. Now doubled, fires to the free throw line, and Wade. Kick out Mobley, three right side, got it. Evan Mobley from deep gets the Cavs on the board a minute in.
11: So a season ago, he took a season high per game threes. He really developed that face-up game. Went away from it to start the year, but Dave, he is capable from distance.
9: Right around 40% so far in the postseason from out there. Bounce pass in the lane, and a foul called on the Cavs as Josh Hart hits the deck. That's the first foul on either team. 10:47 to go in the first quarter. It's 5-3 Knicks. Wade picked up the foul.
11: So the two best defenders against Jalen Brunson in game one, both of these guys held Jalen Brunson below a point per possession. It was Dean Wade and Max Strus. So how much time do each of those guys get on him?
9: Brunson gets the inbound pass in between the circles with Wade on him. Now Harden switches over. Brunson on the right side. Bounce to the left corner. Hart, he'll let it fly. Miss the three. And Mobley secures the rebound. Quick outlet to Mitchell. Walking it over the timeline on the near sideline. Using a screen. Fires to Mobley, low left. Goes into the paint. Hook shot no good. The follow tip is good by Allen off the glass on the right side of the rim.
11: So pocket pass. Evan does a nice job attacking. He just puts it up soft. Jared Allen goes and gets it.
9: Knicks scored the first five. Cavs score five in a row. 2 minutes gone by. We're even. And Hart at the top of the circle. Swing it to the left wing and Brunson. Wade on him. Now Mobley switches over against Brunson. Four to shoot at the top of the key. Left side, Bridges gets into the lane. Throws to the right corner. One on the timer. Letting it fly is Anunoby. And it's an air ball. It's a shot clock violation.
11: So after a silly turnover early, it looks like the Cavs have settled into the game. The matchup that's most important to start is the same one that was most significant in the last game. Jarrett Allen is guarding Josh Hart, which means he is stepping in the paint, and the only time he's getting out of there is to avoid the defensive 3 seconds.
9: Harden will be the point guard, bringing it in the front court to our left. Moves to the right side with Bridges on him. Top of the key, Mobley tries another three. It's good again, and the Cavs lead it 8-5.
11: And the Knicks seem content to short close to Evan Mobley. I wonder if that changes now that he's made two in a row.
9: Eight straight Cavalier points, 2.5 minutes into the first quarter. Towns in the high post left, holding the ball in his right hand, keeping it away from the defender. Now driving left baseline, Hart, reverse layup is good, and that ends an 8-0 Cleveland run.
11: I'm curious why Jared Allen would guard him that far away from the bucket. Short close and be able to respond.
9: Mitchell drives to the right, floats it to Allen underneath, who scores with the right hand.
11: And to me, the bellwether for this team is how the two bigs play. Are Allen and Mobley effective and aggressive? It changes the ceiling for Cleveland.
9: 3 minutes in, 10-7 Cleveland. Left side is Towns. Hands off for Brunson. Three-pointer from the far wing. No good, and it's rebounded by Allen. Outlets Harden, who has yet to take a shot. One assist for Harden. He's got it on the left side of the front court, guarded by Brunson. Let's see if he looks to take Brunson to the basket. Now, instead, he'll fire a three and hit it. He swishes it through on his first shot attempt.
11: That's the game changer. If he makes three of seven, they are in good shape. That three ball sets up the rest of what he does.
9: Cavs are 3-for-3 from three. Hart trying to answer right side. His three no good. Too strong. Rebound off the fingertips of Mobley out of bounds. Right baseline. It's going to stay with New York. It's 13-7 Cavs, 8:25 to go in the first.
11: You see the difference of Jared Allen. Short close, as soon as Josh gets into a shooting motion, then you go pursue and contest.
9: Brunson will inbound with Wade watching him. Bridges left corner, lob to Town, three-point line left. Now hands for Brunson, who's guarded by Mobley at the head of the key. Puts it on the floor.

0: knocked away by Hart, who tracks down the loose ball in the far corner, but he stepped out of bounds. 7:34 to go in the first quarter. Cleveland ball. The Cavaliers lead it 13-11.
1: Two criticisms. One of James Harden and a lack of urgency on one side of the floor. And Jared Allen, too soft. When you command the basketball, no guard should strip you. That's playing too soft in a must-win situation.
0: That has been the criticism, not just of Allen, but of the Cavs in general this season. Mobley at the three-point line right side. Now Donovan Mitchell will come and get the ball at the Nick logo, midcourt. Guarded by Hart. Keeps the bounce alive. Hart gonna make him go right. Mitchell does. Drives right of the lane. Floats it up. No. Allen offensive rebound. Goes back up. Missed the shot, but he's fouled. And there it is again. Go dunk the ball. Instead, he tries to lay it in. He gets fouled. Can't get enough on it to put it in the basket. And he was 4 of 8 at the line in game one.
1: I like his activity, right? He's already got 4 rebounds. But you're right. Like, send a message. There should be an edge and an anger to the way you are playing. It should be controlled anger by the Cavs, but you should be upset that you blew a 22-point lead with 7 minutes to go on the road in the playoffs.
0: He did make his first free throw. Mitchell hasn't scored for Cleveland, yet the Cavs lead it 14-11 with 7:16 to go in the first quarter. Allen ready for a second foul shot. Benzenese fires at the left rim. It bounces twice and goes in.
1: Knicks 4 assists on their first 5 buckets. And I love when they don't make Jalen Brunson bring the ball up the floor. Like, make somebody else work there.
0: It's Bridges. Now Brunson's got it on the right wing. Fires to Hart, right elbow. He'll drive left of the lane. Stops there and puts up a tough shot as he was falling away and missed it. Rebound Hart. He'll push tempo, get into the front court, working on Hart, create some space, and now sends it back to Mitchell, who's got Towns on him near midcourt on the far side. Mitchell right-hand dribble. Now he's doubled. Swing to the left corner, and Mobley, he'll try to drive on Bridges, gets deep under the basket on the right side and scores with the left hand.
1: That's what I'm talking about. If you're Evan Mobley, he drove his left shoulder into the chest of that defender and said, come at me because I'm going to score. You are smaller than I am.
0: Mobley's got 8. It's a 6-point Cleveland lead. 6.5 to go in the first. 17-11. Right wing in the front court is Hart. Dribbles to the foul line. Nobody picks him up. Stops his dribble there. Brunson now in between the circles. Shot clock at 4. Brunson gets past Harden. Left side, Hart for 3. Back rim, though, rebounded by Allen.
1: Because he's guarding him, he's in the gaps. As Josh Hart tries to make a play here in the full court, Dave, but Harden had help because Allen is in the gaps. That's what took away the drive.
0: It'll be Cleveland ball when we come back with 6:12 to go in the first quarter. It's 17-11. Cavaliers looking to even the series at 1 apiece. 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
1: 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The Cleveland Bigs active early with 14 early points from Mobley and Allen. 6:12 to go in the opening quarter. 17-11 Cavs. Let's go back to Madison Square Garden with Vanessa Richardson, Doris Burke, and Dave Pasch.
2: Well, Jim, you mentioned what the Cavs are doing. Meanwhile, the Knicks, it looks like a lot similar to what we saw in Game 1, where they're 1-for-6 from 3. Josh Hart, 0-for-3.
3: Right, this has been the issue. Josh Hart shot the ball extremely well from 3 during the regular season. But you know this, Dave. In the playoffs, it is always once a weakness has been identified, NBA teams just pick at it and pick at it and pick at it. He's taken 3 of the 6, and Jared Allen's presence in the paint, which was so decisive in the first 3 quarters before the Knicks put that 5th shooter on the floor, you just saw it on the last possession. Jalen has got the ball in his left hand. He's trying to drive the left gap, but the gap is filled by the monstrous Jared Allen. So, of course, it makes Jalen a passer.
2: Merrill and Strus check in for Cleveland. Mobley goes to the bench along with Mitchell while the Cavaliers have a 6-point lead midway through the first quarter. Allen high post right, drives to the basket. I don't know if that was a pass or a shot, but it got blocked, went high into the air, but kept alive for the Cavs. Left side Strus, now in the corner left. Merrill's 3 up, no good, off the back iron. Rebound Towns for the Knicks. Quick outlet, Brunson goes 1-on-3, almost lost the ball. Harden actually did a good job there, stopping ball at the 3-point line left. Now Strus is going to defend Brunson. They're going to try to bring Harden over on a screen, and they do successfully. Shot clock at 8, Brunson passes to the right corner and Hart. Now bounce pass Bridges, right baseline, knocked out of bounds by the Cavs. 3:08 on the shot clock for the Knicks, baseline right.
3: You've got multiple shooters on the floor now if you're the Cavs. 4 in your lineup can shoot the 3. This has got to be a very quick hitter if you're the New York Knicks.
2: Brunson will inbound. Wade defending, jumping up at down pass to the high post left. Hart works into the paint. 12-footer is good as Josh Hart scores from the mid-range. He's taken 6 shots already, made 2. Knicks back within 4. Harden over the timeline, defended on the far side by Hart. Now top of the key, it's Allen, hands off for Merrill, fake the 3, swing to Wade on the left side. Wade driving on Brunson, stripped by Ananobi, and a turnover forced. Ananobi now in the front court on the right side. Drives into the paint, leaves underneath for Bridges, low left, and he lays it in. 17-15 Cavs.
3: To me, any chance you get in the playoffs to get an easy bucket in transition, Knicks put some pressure on them there.
2: 4:50 to go first quarter, Merrill right side, he'll pop the 3, missed again. Rebound Knicks. Merrill went 3-for-8 from 3 in Game 1 and missed the game winner at the end of regulation. Brunson left side. Now Bridges drives the paint, hangs, floats it up, no good. Underneath rebound, it's Allen. Quick outlet, Harden. Harden to the left side, Strus, left corner, Wade. He'll try a 3 and get it. 20-15, Cleveland.
3: Sorry, Dave. Jared Allen's rebounding has been a factor. He's got 6 already, gets him out into transition. They return the favor with an early score.
2: 6, as you said, rebounds. 3 on the offensive end, 3 on the defensive end. Bridges in the front court to Towns, top of the key. He'll drive middle of the lane. Left-hand layup is good against Jared Allen.
3: I'm going to tell you the truth. To me, I know Carl talks about his shooting, but when that guy decides to put it on the deck, he goes decisively and he goes with strength.
2: Makes it a 3-point game at the 4-minute mark, 20-17 Cleveland. Strus in the front court on the left side to Allen in between the rings. Takes a left-hand dribble, drives into the paint, stops, goes up with the left hand, and missed another layup. Rebounded by the Knicks. Hart across the timeline. Stops at the left elbow, hits the trailer Towns at the top of the key. Looking to drive on Allen. And he goes low right and gets the shot to fall as he hits the deck. He didn't get the call, but he forces Cleveland to call a timeout as the Knicks pull it in 1.
3: That's him at his best. He just gave you a left drive. He gave you a right drive. And you go with force at the bigs of Cleveland and say, okay, tough guy, you've got 6 boards. I'm coming right at you.
2: We'll step away with 3:39 to go. In the opening quarter, it's Cleveland 20, New York 19. This is the NBA Eastern Conference Finals on ESPN Radio and the ESPN app. Presented by Gusto.

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15: Cleveland 20, Knicks 19 with 3:39 to go in the opening quarter. Owning the Paint is brought to you by Sherwin-Williams. Capture moments in color with paint made to last. And right now the paint is the reason why the Knicks are only down one.
16: So 16 of their 19 points have come in the paint. It has been impossible thus far for the Cavs to keep them out of there. One thing we should keep an eye on, Dave, is Kenny Atkinson telling us before the game, because Donovan Mitchell appeared in game one to be dragging his leg. He missed four games right after All-Star break with a groin injury. It doesn't appear to have healed fully. And you, to me, where the place where it most shows up, it's not in the half court if he's making a quick drive. It feels more if he needs three or four strides, or he's trying to get a step on somebody in transition. That's where it's most notable.
15: He's back in the game. Played 6 minutes before going to the bench. Has one assist, no points, 0 for 2 shooting. Harden's on the bench now. Schroeder checks in. Mobley replaces Jared Allen. McBride and Robinson check in for the Knicks, along with Landry Shamet. Cleveland has the ball in the front court. Shamet gets a steal on a bad pass by Merrill at the top of the key. Shamet gets it across to Brunson left wing. And before the shot attempt, there was a foul on the Cavaliers. It's on Merrill.
16: Yep.
15: Team's second foul, his first.
16: Sam Merrill had a good look at a game winner. Just could not to get it to go down.
15: That thing was 75% down and somehow spun out. Brunson has the ball right wing in the front court, being chased by two defenders. Now throws it to the left corner. Swing to Shamet on the left wing. Thought about a three and gave up the pass. Bridges has it. Drives left of the lane. And his shot is good off the glass as he hangs and finishes to give the Knicks the lead, 21-20.
16: Two more paint points. It's an 18-6 advantage, Knicks.
15: Mobley right side, had 8 early points, hasn't scored since, was on the bench for a couple minutes. Now looks to drive and swing to the left side, and Schroeder guarded by Brunson. Now to Mobley, left corner, fake the three, drives baseline, goes under the basket and slams it. What a play by Mobley.
16: Hard to imagine where the Cavs would be without their two bigs. They've been the two most productive guys on the team.
15: Mobley's got 10, now on the other end, Robinson, and he's mauled by Merrill. Bear hugged him as Robinson caught the ball in the lane. See if they say it's in the act of shooting. I think the Cavs hope it is, because of Robinson's struggles at the line the other night. That's already two fouls on Merrill. And it will be two free throws here for Robinson. The NBA and ESPN Radio brought to you by Kohl's. From comfy tees to hats and more, find everything you need to show off your team fight all season long at Kohl's and Kohl's.com. So Robinson ready for the free throws. The crowd at the Garden cheering him on, trying to encourage him, but a line drive is off the front rim, no good.
16: What was so fascinating about the Hakamich strategy in game one was that Kenny Atkinson went to it in the second half with a double-digit lead. And their offense was rolling at that point. I guess you could have some discussion. It was effective. He was 2-for-8, but did it bust your rhythm offensively?
15: 2:36 to go in the first quarter. Second foul shot, no good as well. Rebounded by Mitchell. Cavs had the ball and a one-point lead, 22-21. Schroeder front court to our left, dribbling on the far side of the floor, guarded by Shamet. Brings it out high, uses a Mobley screen, drives to the right side, and a floater from 12 feet off the back rim, no good. Rebounded by Bridges. Bridges pushes it across the line on the left wing, dribbles to the top of the circle, fires right side, a three-pointer. Nope, is good as McBride, who was in foul trouble for a good part of game one, hits his first shot here at game two. Now Mitchell will try a three to answer. Bricked it off the back iron. Rebound Shamet. Mitchell 0 for 3. Knicks ball leading by 2. 2 minutes to play in the first. Brunson guarded on the left side of the floor. At the hash mark by Mitchell. 10 to shoot. Brunson moves to his right. Takes a three-pointer. And it hits the top of the backboard after missing the rim. And over the backboard, it'll be Cleveland ball.
16: It's amazing how similarly this is played to the first quarter of game one, where the Knicks were dominating the paint, couldn't make a perimeter jump shot. Cavs offense was okay.
15: Cleveland was down by 7 in the first quarter, actually had a 2-point lead at halftime, and as everybody knows by now, a 22-point lead in the fourth quarter. Mobley at the head of the key, left-hand dribble, he'll stop there, fire, and it's no good. Hit the back rim, then the front rim. Rebound Shamet. 1:20 to go in the quarter. 24-22 Knicks. Brunson leans in. Foul line jumper. I think that was a pass, actually. And Robinson turned his back. Would have been an alley-oop dunk. Meanwhile, on the other end, a layup is good by Merrill with the right hand. And that ties it at 24.
16: Well, just bad transition defense. I think when somebody does something unexpected, as obviously Jalen Brunson did to Mitchell Robinson, you put your floor balance defensively in a tough spot.
15: Brunson has it at the midcourt line, 10 to shoot, 52 seconds to go in the quarter. Left-hand dribble, left of the lane, now works into the paint, and a foul going to be called on Cleveland before the shot, so it's the first foul in the last 2 minutes, which means a side out-of-bounds situation.
16: It's on Donovan Mitchell for hooking the arm of Jalen Brunson. We see a lot of hooking, a lot of grabbing of arms, and, you know, these guys are the master of camouflage. NBA players hide illegal moves defensively as well as anybody.
15: First foul on Mitchell. Brunson lobs to Shamet, who's got it in between the rings. Timers at 10. Hands for Brunson, who's guarded by Mitchell. In between the circles, now to the right elbow. Brunson leans in, fakes the shot, keeps the pivot foot down. Right wing Shamet gives it up. Brunson gets it back. Low right, and his shot no good. But a foul call.
16: I think they're going to get Strus on the weak side of the floor trying to contend with the best offensive rebounder in the game, and that's Mitchell Robinson.
15: And so that's the first on him, but again, it's Robinson at the line. And Cleveland will live with that. 33 seconds to go in the quarter, 24-24. Robinson 0 for 2 so far at the foul line. He's ready for the first one, spins the ball once, fires away, in and out.
16: You know, when you see a big struggle like he does, to me this draws into very sharp focus when a big like Victor Wembanyama, who is enormous, his hand size enormous, which Shaq used to struggle with. Ball looked like a grapefruit in Shaq's hands. Like Mitch, he's got his routine, he doesn't deviate, but that line drive, boy, it is very rarely good. He misses the second.
15: And Cleveland rebounds about an 8-second difference in the game and shot clocks. 25 seconds to go in the first quarter, 24-24. Mitchell has the ball in the front court, bounces to Schroeder on the left wing. Back to Mitchell at the Knick logo near midcourt. Now drives left side, gets into the paint, kicks it out. Merrill a three from the right, no good. Long rebound, Mobley. Back out Merrill, drives the paint, kicks to Mobley with 10 seconds left. Now reset to Mitchell at the midcourt stripe, guarded by Shamet, 4 seconds left. Mitchell left side, step back three is up, and it goes with 0.7 seconds remaining. His first points of the opening quarter. Brunson inbounds, Bridges gets it away, three-quarter court. It'll come up about 8 feet short, and the quarter comes to an end. So Donovan Mitchell, after starting the quarter 0 for 3, has hit a lot of buzzer beaters so far in this postseason. Gets another one to end the first, 27-24 Cavs. This is the NBA Eastern Conference Finals on ESPN Radio and the ESPN app, presented by Gusto.

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4: Jim Baskwell in the studio. We got game 3 Western Conference Finals tomorrow night. Thunder Spurs series even at a game apiece. Our coverage comes your way at 8 Eastern. The status of Fox, Harper, J-Dub all in question. Wemby, 21 points, 17 rebounds, 4 blocks in game 2. A loss.
5: What would you say is the most frustrating thing about tonight's loss?
6: I would say it's spending so much energy on catching back up to the score and then let it go away.
4: Gotta love how much he hates losing. Meantime, the Cavs bigs are playing big. Allen and Mobley, 16 points, 8 rebounds combined in the opening quarter. 27-24 Cleveland. Start of the second quarter to Madison Square Garden we go with Vanessa Richardson, Doris Burke, and Dave Pasch.
7: And you mentioned, Jim, the numbers for the bigs. Mitchell and Harden combined for just 6 points and 2 of 6 shooting, but they had the lead with more on Cleveland. Here's Vanessa.
8: Yeah, I was listening in on that Cavs title. Kenny Atkinson complimented his guys, said, I really liked the shot selection. We made a couple of big ones. I saw Donovan Mitchell and Evan Mobley look like they were communicating about some defensive coverages, guys.
7: All right, we'll keep an eye on that. The Knicks shot 55% from the floor and just 2 of 8 from 3. 0 of 4 at the line, but that was all Mitchell Robinson. Cleveland has the ball to start the second quarter. Harden remains on the bench, so you got Schroeder, Mitchell, Mobley, Strus, and Merrill. Mitchell has it in between the circles, throws to the left wing. Strus will put up a 3. It's off the mark and rebounded by Alvarado. His first minutes of game 2. He's on the left side of the front court. Brunson getting a breather right now. Towns sets a screen. Alvarado drives to the top of the key. Fires right side for Hart. Now McBride on the right wing with a shot clock at 8. He fakes the 3. Drives right baseline. Pull-up jumper. Good! His second basket.
9: That's an incredible story. I don't know how many people saw that guy at West Virginia and thought he was an NBA player. I can tell you I didn't, Dave.
7: And McBride now in year 5. He missed half the season. Cleveland gets a basket on the other end.
9: Transition opportunities there. Little advantage in the fast break point, I believe. 6-5 for Cleveland.
7: It is 29-26 Cavs. A minute gone by here in the second quarter. Top of the key. 3 is good for Karl Anthony Towns to tie the game. Towns 4-4 and 2-2 from 3. Merrill drives right baseline. And hands for Strus. He'll go left baseline. Strip. Loose ball. He corrals it. Puts it up. Missed. The tip won't go. The first time or the second. And Mobley taps it in with the left hand.
9: Great persistence. Knicks a little bit small.
7: In the front court for the Knicks on our right side, it is McBride. Guarded by Mitchell. Lobs for Towns with Strus right in his grill. Towns going to drive left of the lane. Goes up and lays it home with the right hand as he got into the mid paint.
9: You see what I mean about his driving, how decisive it is? It's an efficient 1-2 power dribble right at the 10.
7: Tied at 31 apiece, 2 minutes into the second quarter of game two. Mitchell right wing, fake driving right, now goes left. Gets to the elbow, throws to the left wing, a three is up. And no good by Schroeder, rebound Towns. Quick outlet Hart into the front court. Hands for Alvarado on the right wing. Schroeder right there, Alvarado fakes driving right, moves to his left. Towns left side to the corner, McBride. He'll try it, miss a three, backside rebound. Schroeder's got it for Cleveland.
9: Schroeder's got to give them something, Dave.
7: He'll drive here. Got stripped by Alvarado, and then it hit the knee of Schroeder out of bounds. Baseline left, Nick Ball.
9: The acquisition of Dennis Schroeder was about this time of year for the Cleveland Cavaliers. That is what Kenny Atkinson told us over and over. His FIBA, his Eurobasket, his German national team, they thought the big game experience that Schroeder had would elevate them in the playoffs. It's been a struggle for him in game one, and with Donovan limited, they need more.
7: 9.5 to go in quarter number two. The game is tied at 31 apiece. Knicks looking to retake the lead. Alvarado on the left side gets to the paint. Lost the ball momentarily, then gets it back. McBride now in between the rings. Shot clock at 8. Shovels to Hart. Gets it back right side. Put up a 3, and he was fouled by Mitchell. We'll see if they say in the act of shooting. It'll be the second foul, and Mitchell, he's looking at his coach, and Kenny Atkinson will challenge it. I don't even know that Atkinson looked at the back bench. He's trusting Donovan Mitchell that he didn't make contact with McBride. And it did look like he got all ball. So that should get overturned. Zach Zarba.
10: Ruling on the floor is a defensive foul on Mitchell. Cleveland is challenging the ruling.
7: So we'll step away with 9:21 to go in the second quarter, 31-31. 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
6: Dave Pasch, Doris Burke, Vanessa Richardson at Madison Square Garden for Game 2 of the Eastern Conference Finals. The Knicks lead it 1-0. This game is tied at 31 apiece with 9:21 to go in the second quarter. A successful challenge by Kenny Atkinson. It was a legal play by Donovan Mitchell, so he stays at one personal foul. Imminent possession, Mobley, so it'll be Cleveland ball moving right to left.
7: How about the start for Karl Anthony Towns in this basketball game? His shot chart is perfect for the modern NBA. He's made his threes, and all three twos are two-point buckets right at the rim, restricted area. This is like the golden standard for shot chart.
6: He still hasn't taken a free throw in this series. Has 12 points, though, and 12 for Mobley to lead Cleveland. So the Cavs have the ball, and into the game for the first time in this series is Jalen Tyson, who did have some really good moments in the regular season, but been out of the rotation for the most part of the playoffs. And James Harden still on the bench. Schroeder stays in, drives left baseline, gets past Towns, gets the layup, and Cleveland back in front by two.
7: And keep in mind, Tyson got his opportunity this year when Strus was missing most of the season with the ankle recovery. He had huge moments.
6: Knicks ball, Towns and Robinson on the floor together. Alvarado has it at the top of the circle. Dribbles to his right, bounce to Towns, middle of the lane. Hangs, got it blocked by Mobley. Loose ball, and Mitchell able to track it down in the near side. Brings it across the timeline, explodes to the lane, kicks it out. Tyson gives it up to Wade, a three from the right side. No good. Rebound Robinson. Quick outlet, Alvarado into the front court with 8.5 to go in the second quarter. Towns for three, left side. His first miss of the night. Rebound Schroeder. 33-31 Cleveland. Mitchell on the right side, 2 for 5 from the floor. Looking to drive to his right, now goes left into the lane, kicks it out. Left corner Tyson, wide open, lets it fly, and it's too strong. Wade bats it to the near side, out of bounds. He couldn't track it down. Knicks ball.
7: That's exactly why Tyson has been out of the rotation. First 10 games of the playoffs, he played north of 10 minutes. His inability to make open shots is why he's been out of the rotation. And the Knicks are going to challenge him mentally and say, we're not coming near you. You might have 10 feet of separation. Prove to us, Tyson, you can make open shots.
6: 8-minute mark, second quarter. Knicks down two with possession. Front court to our right. Bridges on the far side. Lobs to the high post left for Towns, who spins left baseline and puts it up with the right hand. It's no good, but he's fouled. He'll go to the line for the first time in the series.
7: I love how he's played. I mean, everything has been within the flow of the offense. He has not taken a poor shot. in that, Dean Wade is going to press up onto him because he's a good shooter. You know, Carl is an incredibly skilled big. 7 feet, can handle left and right, can stretch you all the way to the three-point line. He loves the above-the-break threes. He can be so dynamic and gifted. And think about it, Dave. He spent 8/10 of the season not understanding his place in the offense, but when the playoffs came around, he's been brilliant.
6: Hits the free throw there to give him 13 points to lead all scorers. The foul was on Wade, his second. The Cavs make more substitutions. James Harden checking back in. Mitchell's going to go to the bench. Mobley to the bench as well. 7:52 to go here in the first half. Mitchell Robinson to the bench, and Jordan Clarkson checking in for the Knicks. So Brunson's still on the pine right now. A chance to tie the game here for Karl Anthony Towns.
7: Let's see if James Harden can get started here. He has not been super productive in his 8 minutes. Two shots, 1 for 2.
6: Towns back rim, the free throw, rebound Cleveland. Harden brings it over the timeline, watched by Mikal Bridges. A screen coming to his right. Harden will use it. Now draws Towns at the left elbow. Top of the key, Merrill fires around and out on the triple try. Rebound Towns. Quick outlet to Bridges on a bounce pass. He'll race down the court, left side of the lane, and banks it home. Knicks take the lead, 34-33.
7: Just too easy to me, Dave.
6: Harden having trouble in the backcourt. Now a foul called on Bridges. They had 1 second to get it across and avoid an 8-second backcourt violation. But Bridges commits his first foul and the team's first with 7:20 to go in the second quarter.
7: You know, you touched on some of the shot making of Bridges in the last game. That's also the understated part. You know, he absorbs a big defensive assignment. And for a guy who got out of the gates in a brutal fashion in the playoffs, to find his sea legs in the midst of trying to get to an NBA Finals for the first time as a team since 1999. Good for Mikal.
6: Jalen Brunson checks in. He'll guard Merrill, who's got the ball at the top of the key. Now hands off for Harden. Brunson on him. Shot clock at 12 on the left side of the floor. Harden with a right-hand dribble. Looking at the step back instead. Now drives left of the lane. And a shot block by the Knicks. Robinson, but Merrill has it and fires a three. He's short again. Long rebound out of bounds, far side, and it's going to stay with Cleveland. Boy, Merrill really struggling. 0 for 4 from 3. Cleveland 35% shooting. The Knicks 54% shooting, but it's only a one-point game. New York in front, 34-33. 6:58 to go in the first half.
7: And Dave, those looks by Merrill are makeable shots.
6: He's missed 5 in a row, going back to that shot at the end of the game. Harden has it near midcourt. Left-hand dribble. Now crossover to the right. Gets into the paint. Euro step. Throws it up way off. Loose ball. Tracked down by Tyson. Left elbow. Now Harden left corner. Guarded by the big Robinson. A jab step from Harden. With 5 to shoot, another jab step. Now a dribble. Drives left baseline. Pulls it back. Bounces to Allen. High post right. Throws up a shot. No, but a foul.
7: Wow, they'd Knicks bail him out. That's a possession going nowhere. And Dave, it's hard to say this because Harden has been so productive. And he's had some very good games in the playoffs. But through the first game and first quarter here, feels like heavy-legged, can't get any kind of separation. We talk all the time about when LeBron has 2 or 3 days off, how different he looks. I have to say, in year 17 at 36 years old, as Jared Allen misses the first free throw, it feels tonight like the toll of the 2 7-game series and having to play every other day is catching up a little bit to James.
6: It certainly looks that way, as Allen's second foul shot is good to tie it up at 34. In the old days, Harden there against the big one-on-one. He's going to step back and get great airspace and hit a three, but he just could not get separation from him, either trying to drive or on the step back. Knick ball, front court to our left. It's Bridges, top of the circle, drives right of the lane, floats it up, and good from 10 feet. Mikal Bridges having a good night. He's 5 for 6 from the floor.
7: And he, too, is picking his spots. And this is why the Knicks' offense has been humming. Everybody feels settled in on the read-and-react offense.
6: Midway point second quarter, 36-34. Floater from Harden, middle of the lane. It goes down. James Harden's second basket ties it up at 36 apiece.
7: Just soft touch. You know, folks, that inside the free throw line, you know, 10-foot floater. These guys make it look easy. That is a tough shot.
6: Bridges has the ball on the left side. He's doubled. Throws to Brunson, right wing. He's at the elbow. He'll take the mid-range shot. It's no good. Good contest by Wade. The tip in by Robinson, low left. Knicks up by two with 5.5 to go in the half. Robinson playing a lot of minutes here for the Knicks. 7 in a row. And it's 5:20 to go. Straight on three from Merrill. Another miss. Long rebound near side Anunoby. Brunson into the front court with a left-hand dribble, attacking the defender, gives it up to Anunoby. He'll drive left of the lane. Layup is good with the left hand, and the Knicks take a four-point lead, 40-36.
7: And again, it's happening easy. It's transition or semi-transition.
6: Harden drives the paint, puts up a floating shot that won't go, but he was fouled by Clarkson. The Garden crowd thought that Harden should have been called for an offensive foul initially to get past Clarkson. That's his first foul, team's third foul, and James Harden, who used to live at the free throw line back in his MVP days in Houston, will be at the stripe for the first time tonight.
7: That move, right, that bump and go, or the bump and shot, you see it all the time from the likes of Anthony Edwards. You see it most especially from Shai Gilgeous-Alexander. This is what great players do. They give you a little bump, and then they get to their shot.
6: Harden hit the first free throw. He's got 6 points. Boy, the Cavs down three, 40-37, despite going 4-for-17 here in the second quarter from the floor, while the Knicks are at 56% overall shooting. Harden ready for his second foul shot with 4:59 to go in the first half. Cavs down 1-0 in the series. Game three in Cleveland Saturday night. Second foul shot up and good. It rattled around and dropped through. 40-38 Knicks. Bridges into the front court on the far side. Watched by Donovan Mitchell. Grabbing a hold of his left arm. Bridges now driving to the middle of the floor with about 12 to shoot. Pitches to Brunson, top of the circle with 9. Got Strus on him on the left wing. Strus hanging with him. Brunson with 4 to shoot. Drives to the foul line. Now leans in. Throws it to Harden on the left elbow. Falling away. Shoots and doesn't score. Harden gets the rebound.
7: I love the Strus matchup on Jalen. He fights over screens, does everything he can to get his body position right.
6: Harden on the right side of the court as Brunson defending him. Between the leg dribble with 10 on the timer. Throws to Mobley, top of the key. He'll drive. Goes right to the rim and misses the shot, but a foul on Robinson. Free throws coming up for Mobley.
7: Boy, if nothing else comes out of this playoff run by the Cleveland Cavaliers, perhaps you are seeing a little bit more of the emergence of Evan Mobley. This is an organization that has had great belief in this young man at the free throw line. And it's been a slower process of development as he tries to figure out exactly who he is. Defensively, we know who he is, right? He has won a defensive player of the year. He's all defensive. His switchability, his ability to get down in the stance and guard guards, forward, centers. He's one of the rare guys with 1,000 matchups against each of those three positions. But Dave, he's starting to show you a little bit more on the offensive end.
6: Made the first free throw. The second one is good as well to tie it at 40 apiece with 4:15 to go in the first half. Mobley now with 14 points. Second team All-NBA a year ago. Knicks ball right side in the front court. Brunson guarded by Strus. Bounces to Anunoby on the left wing. Shot clock at 9. Anunoby working on Harden. Drives left of the paint. Stops there. Leans in. Now falls away. And a foul called on Harden as the shot was well short. It's the first foul on Harden. Team second. And Anunoby to the line for 2 free throws. So let's pause 10 seconds for station identification. 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
6: Anunoby knocks down the first free throw. He's got 5 points. The Knicks lead by one at the four-minute mark, 41-40, New York. Trying to go up 2-0 in the series. The Knicks just 2 of 7 at the line, but Robinson 0-for-4, and an OB 2-for-2 as he gets the second free throw to fall. Coming off that hamstring injury at the end of the Philly series in the conference semis. Offensive numbers haven't been there in games 1 and 2 so far. Donovan Mitchell has it, top of the key. Tries a 3 on a step back and hits the front iron, then the back, and falls off the rim. Rebound Robinson.
7: To me, once he got his shoulders passed, that's usually I'm going right to the cup. I think that's a jump shot based on how he's feeling physically.
6: 3.5 to go in the half. 42-40 Knicks. Brunson left side. Pushes it to Bridges. Goes through the lane. Finds Hart. Right corner three. Is good for Josh Hart. He swishes it home. And that's his first triple of the game. The Knicks by 5. Their largest lead. Struce on the left side. Dribbles into the paint and gets rid of a defender and is called for an offensive foul as he pushed off with his left hand on Jalen Brunson.
7: Jalen Brunson is one of the best I've ever seen. Because, again, he's not a gifted lateral quickness athlete, but he does a very good job of selling that offhand use by the offensive player. I mean, listen, his reputation in NBA Twitterverse is that of a flopper, but that's a real skill. He is amongst the top of the league at drawing charges.
6: So the Knicks have the ball. Robinson goes to the bench to a standing ovation, in part because of the hustle. 3:14 to go, 45-40 Knicks. This is a critical three-minute stretch here for Cleveland. The Cavs have had the lead for a good part of this half. Now it's their largest deficit. Can they hang in there? Brunson on the left side, guarded by Harden. He leans in. Harden backs away, and the three is no good. Rebound Mitchell. That was a good job by Harden not to go for the pump fake. Now Mitchell in the front court on the right side, and he was grabbed as he crossed the timeline.
7: That's good. Are they looking for a transition tape? No. There was no advantage there.
6: Kenny Atkinson's on the floor. Not sure if that's what he's asking for. They're over the foul limit, so it's going to be free throws anyway.
7: Kenny's now laughing with James Williams, so whatever it is, they're having a good time with it.
6: All right, we'll step away with 2:56 to go in the half. Knicks 45, Cavs 40. This is the NBA Eastern Conference Finals on ESPN Radio and the ESPN app, presented by Gusto.
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18: Jim Basquiat in studio again. Game 3, the Western Conference Finals. Venue changes to San Antonio with the Thunder and Spurs even at a game apiece. Our coverage comes your way tomorrow night at 8 Eastern. And, of course, big story in that one, the status of key players De'Aaron Fox, Dylan Harper, and J-Dub, Jalen Williams heading in. Wemby, 21 points, 17 rebounds, 4 blocks in a loss last time out. Meantime, Jalen Brunson has just 2 points, but it's the Knicks up 5 with just under 3 to go in the second quarter. Let's go back to Vanessa, Doris, and Dave.
6: Cleveland 4 of 18 from the floor and 0 of 8 from 3 in the second quarter, yet only down 5 in part because of what you just said, Jim, about Brunson. Very similar to the other night. First half, not really lighting it up. Just 1 of 5, 0 for 3 from 3. But we got a long way to go with 2:56 left in the second quarter.
7: Captain Clutch always finds a way, Dave. And he's one of those kinds of players who just works the game. I remember Jason Tatum talking about, I don't need to score early. My skill set is good enough that over the course of a 48-minute game, I will get to mine. The great players are patient.
6: Donovan Mitchell at the line as the Knicks are over the limit, and he rainbows the foul shot. It drops through. His first foul shot of the game, and the Cavs are 8 of 9 at the line. The Knicks are 3 of 8. 6 points for Mitchell, 2 of 6 from the floor.
7: How about this second quarter for the Cavs? It's just brutal shooting. And David, shots you want. Is Sam Merrill 0 for 3 on open three-point looks? They're 9 for 22 in the paint. Like, you're getting some of the shots you want.
6: And only down 3, 45-42 Knicks. Bridges has it left side to Harden on the right wing. Hands off Brunson, being guarded by Strus. Now uses a screen. Harden comes over to help and guards Brunson, who drives in the lane. Bounce pass Hart, right corner, wide open 3. Front rim, no. The follow won't go. Rebound inside by Mobley. Anunoby couldn't tip it in. And Mitchell up the court on the far side of the floor. And Mitchell had it stripped, but it ends up in Strus's hands. Now Harden left side of 3. Got it. James Harden from deep ties the game.
7: This is why Strus matters so much. Right, he got switched off of Harden, but he gets himself in the gap and then gives up the right shot, an uncontested to Hart. He is so savvy.
6: 10 points for Harden, his second 3. 2 minutes to go in the first half. Towns left elbow to Harden on the right wing. He drives, spins to his right, and lays it in. What a great play by Hart as he spun away from Jared Allen.
7: Josh Hart always has a way of responding, Dave, after struggling shooting. He's got 9 points, doing a little in the mid-range or in transition.
6: Mitchell left wing, swing to the right wing, a 3-pointer Mobley, front iron, rebound Anunoby. 1:40 left in the half, 47-45 Knicks. Bridges front court right, drives past Harden, goes through the lane, hands off Hart, shovels to the right side Anunoby. A step back 3 from him is good. And the Knicks quickly back up 5 with 90 seconds left in the half.
7: Good movement by the New York Knicks, but again, that's James Harden, very passive defensively.
6: Harden on the left wing in the front court, guarded by Brunson. A minute 15 to go in the half. Shot clock at 10. Now at the top of the circle. Moves to his right, gets past Brunson. Floater is good with the left hand. That was vintage Harden there.
7: Crossover shakes Jalen Brunson. Has to beat the big with the floater.
6: Anunoby attacking Mobley. Fall away from 12 feet. Front iron, no. Rebound Harden. 55 seconds left in the half. 50-47 Knicks. Harden on the right wing. We wondered, could we get a James Harden game? As his three is up, no good. Allen batting it around, and it pinballs to Hart. Harden has 12, and that was a really good look. Would have made it 15 and tied the game, but he couldn't knock it down. Brunson on the right side, guarded by Mitchell. Brunson goes to the right baseline, kicks it out. Hart straight on 3. Got it! 53-47 Knicks with 30 seconds left in the half.
7: Josh Hart could not make a 3 to start this game. He's got back-to-back, all on balance, all with a wide-open look.
6: Largest lead tonight for the Knicks. 17 seconds to go in the half. Doubled Mitchell, fires to Mobley, lobs Allen low left. Catches, goes up, lays it in with 11.8 on the clock. 53-49 Knicks.
7: I have to say, that big-to-big connection between Mobley and Allen is real. We've seen a lot of that.
6: Hard on the right wing with 5 seconds left. Nobody picks him up, so he walks up to the three-point line, misses the shot, gets the rebound, and a foul is called inside, and it's going to be on New York. What great hustle by Josh Hart. A loose ball foul on the Cavs. That is, though, just their first in the last 2 minutes. So with 1 second left, the Knicks are going to have to inbound the ball on the sideline.
7: Love the hustle of Josh. I'm telling you, he always responds.
6: The Cavs have a challenge. They had a successful challenge earlier, but I don't think they'd use it here. They call a foul on Strus, which I'm not sure why. Josh Hart flew in there and got the rebound. Strus just kind of went up to get it. He really didn't.
7: Could have been a non-call, yeah, for sure. Just Josh had control of the basketball, so in that instance, I love the non-call.
6: Both teams still making substitutions to get the right people on the floor with a second to go. Anunoby inbounding near side. Bounce pass, Brunson right baseline, turns and fires, and he can't hit it. It did hit the back rim as he was falling out of bounds in the right corner, but it's no good, and the Knicks will take a 4-point lead in the locker room.
7: by the Cavaliers after an abysmal shooting half and coming off that disconcerting, disheartening loss, hung tough. Like, you know, Kenny told us before the game, I like our demeanor, our toughness, our equilibrium, our maturity. They needed every bit of that. You came in here struggling shooting the basketball, and to find yourself in this position could have been a lot worse.
6: Yeah, 37% shooting, 6 of 21 from 3. Jalen Brunson, just 2 points, his fewest in any playoff half as a Knick. But there's still a half to go. The Knicks have the lead, 53-49, as we send it to Jim Baskwell in the studio with the AutoZone Halftime Report.
18: Yeah, Dave, all that being said, and the Knicks are still up 4 despite that, but Cleveland's staying in there thanks to their bigs, Jared Allen, Evan Mobley, combined in this one, have 10 rebounds and 22 points. So the bigs keeping them tight. The NBA Halftime Show on ESPN Radio is presented by AutoZone. 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Coming up next in the AutoZone Halftime Report, LeBron James. Where does he play next year? We explore. 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
18: Jim Baskwell back on the AutoZone Halftime Report with the Knicks lead the Cavs at the break, 53-49. One thing to keep in mind, James Harden, 12 points in the first half, 4 of 8 from the field, 0 turnovers. We mentioned at the outset 6 games where he had more turnovers and field goals made. Not the case thus far on this night. Meantime, the future of a former Cavalier, that being LeBron James, in question. LBJ, a free agent this offseason. On the Mind the Game podcast, he had this about his thoughts on playing versus retiring.
23: Yeah, I'm still in the moment of, like, just taking my time and saying I haven't even really thought about it too much. Obviously, I understand that I'm a free agent and I can control my own destiny if, you know, being here with this, you know, with this franchise for the, you know, foreseeable future, or if it's going somewhere else. But, like, I haven't even really even got to that point. I haven't even taken my family vacation yet, which is going to happen after Memorial Day. You know, that's kind of the thing at the forefront of my mind. But, you know, I think at some point, you know, up until, you know, up in June, late June, you know, as July roll around, free agency starts to, you know, gets going, and July rolling maybe into August, we start to kind of, like, get a feel of, you know, what my future may look like. You know, if it's continuing to play the game that I love, which I know I can still give so much to the game and play at a high level, or, you know, or if it's not. So, but I have not got to that point yet. And, yeah, when I get there, you know, it'd be fun to kind of see what the future could hold.
18: Yeah, does he stay in L.A.? Does he go back to Cleveland and play with the Cavaliers for a third go-round with this team? Coming up next in the AutoZone Halftime Report, we'll spotlight the Western Conference Finals, which has been a heck of a series just two games in. 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
1: Wallace gets it to Shai Gilgeous-Alexander, the two-time MVP, bounces back with a 30-point game, and the Thunder bounce back. The Western Conference Finals are even at a game apiece. Oklahoma City beats San Antonio 122-113.
2: Jim Basquel back on the AutoZone Halftime Report. Mark Kesser with the final call of Game 2 Western Conference Finals, where the Thunder got even with the Spurs at a game apiece. It's now a best of five. San Antonio has home court. Our coverage of Game 3 tomorrow night comes your way at 8 Eastern. And again, De'Aaron Fox, Dylan Harper. Fox with the ankle, Harper with the hamstring. Their status in question. Ditto for J-Dub. Jalen Williams on the OKC end. Again, he's dealing with a hammy. But Alex Caruso has given him 48 points off the bench in the first two games, averaging 24 off the pine. Who's in better shape heading into Game 3? Kendrick Perkins, Brian Windhorst, opine.
3: The Spurs.
4: You think
3: so? The Spurs,
4: so?
3: Yeah. I'm going home. Mm-hmm. I'm going back to the crib. Series tied 1-1. They walked out of Game 2 thinking that they could have stole that one. Don't let the score fool you. And then you're going back to the crib where you know the others are going to play better at home. They have established a tough environment there. We know how Wimby acts on his bounce-back games. And you know the crazy part about this? Mm. We're saying that Wimby need a bounce-back game. He still had, I think, 24-17 yeah. last night. But he's going to have one of those performances again. And so when you think about who's going to step up for the Thunder, I just feel like Chet has underachieved and underdelivered.
4: Even last night?
3: Yeah, even last night. Huh. 13 points ain't to my standards for Chet. Last time I checked, he was an all-star this year. Yeah. I'm looking at him to... At one of these moments, he need to have a 20 to 25 point night, and I don't know if he's capable of doing that.
5: I'd be really worried about the Spurs if Dylan Harper and De'Aaron Fox couldn't play.
6: That's my issue.
5: What is the definition of a 3-and-D player? Hits threes, plays D, right? The Thunder, just off the bench yesterday, had 11 threes and 11 steals. Mm. Yeah. They've got this squad of guys that come in and try to take the ball from you. And if you're playing your second, third, fourth string ball handlers, it's tough.
2: Yeah, keep this in mind. Isaiah Hartenstein gave him 13 rebounds off the bench. And Stephon Castle, with the injuries to the guards for the Spurs, 9 turnovers in Game 2. SGA certainly responded in Game 2 as well with 30 points to lead the way. Coming up next in the AutoZone Halftime Report, the second half from Madison Square Garden, a 4-point game. 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
3: 3.5 to go in the half. 42-40 Knicks. Brunson left side. Pushes it to Bridges. Goes through the lane. Finds Hart. Right corner three. Is good for Josh Hart. He swishes it home. And that's his first triple of the game. The Knicks by 5. Their largest lead.
4: 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Yeah, Josh Hart. He was on the bench at the end of the comeback in game one. Right back at it on this one. 12 points, 2 threes. 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Hart, one of three Knicks in double figures, led by Cat. None named Brunson, so New York has to feel good up 4. Cleveland, though, right there within 4, so good vibes on both sides. Start of the third quarter with Vanessa Richardson, Doris Burke, and Dave Pesch.
3: And despite Jalen Brunson having just 2 points, 0 for 4 from 3, the Knicks have a 4-point lead. They had just one offensive rebound, shot 32% from 3. Cleveland shot just 37% from the floor, 2 for 16 shooting for the bench, and 0 for 9 from 3 for the Cavs reserves. James Harden did not have a turnover for the first time and a half here in the playoffs.
5: Well, how about the New York Knicks? 46 of their 53 points coming from the starters. Only 2 of those from Jalen Brunson, who is 1 for 6 and a half. His average shot distance about 21 feet. And Max Strus has gotten a good portion of the assignment. 6 half-court matchups, and Brunson didn't even take a shot. So we can talk about strategic adjustment or personnel adjustment. To me, what Strus does as well as anybody, and, you know, his career starts in Miami, obviously, high stress on the defensive end. He never concedes a switch on a matchup that he knows they desperately need him to stay on. He fights over screens. He fights to get back to the original matchup. Like, his toughness was important there in the first half for the Cavs.
3: Second half. Here at Madison Square Garden, can Cleveland tie the series before we shift to Ohio for games 3 and 4, Saturday and Monday? The Cavaliers will have the ball. They're in all white tonight. Knicks in all black with orange numbers will go right to left. Harden across the timeline, guarded by Mikal Bridges. Uses a Mobley screen to his right with a shot clock at 10. Bounce pass Mobley goes to Allen low right. Easy layup. Nice pass again by Mobley on the high low.
5: Do you see what I mean about that connection between the two posts? Now, Mobley leads the league with 207 dunks in the regular season. They both do a good job passing to one another.
3: Allen's got 11. Knicks ball. Towns left side. He had 13 in the first half. Brunson in between the rings. Working on hard. Drives right past and gets in the lane. Shovels underneath. Oh, what a rejection that time by Allen as he blocks Josh Hart right at the rim. Cleveland ball, Mitchell right side in the front court. He stops there, throws to Mobley, now Wade right corner. Working around the horn, Mobley drives left of the lane, working on Towns, goes to the right hand, pivot foot down, kicks it out. Harden about 30 feet away on the left side with a shot clock at 4. Harden between his leg dribble, now fires, misses a 3, rebound Towns. Long outlet is caught by Hart right side. Hands for Bridges. Now left wing Anunoby. Fakes. Fires a 3. Short. Rebound James Harden. Minute gone by. Third quarter. 53-51 Knicks. Mitchell middle of the paint. Stops there. Shoots there. And it's an air ball. He thought he was fouled. And out of bounds. It's going to stay with the Cavaliers as the Knicks got a deflection on the shot attempt.
5: We've talked about Donovan Mitchell fighting through what appears to be a slight groin issue. So having sat for the entire 15 minutes of that halftime, how does he look? And I keep talking about James Harden, 17th year, 36 years old, playing every other day, two grinding seven-game series. What does he have left here in the second half?
3: Shot clock at 16. Harden will inbound, right baseline. Fires back out to midcourt to Mobley, who gives it to Mitchell on the right side. He's doubled there. Gets into the paint, floater, around and down for Mitchell to tie it up at 53.
5: Depeche, that's our favorite move that he pulls out. The right-to-left high carry over the defender. That is sweet.
3: First time we've seen that, though, tonight. Dealing with the groin issue. Towns with the ball in the front court to our left, and a foul off the ball, and Mitchell on the far side of the floor guarding Mikal Bridges. That's his second personal and the first team foul. 10:21 to go here in the third quarter. The game tied at 53 apiece. Boy, after the disastrous finish for Cleveland two nights ago, can the Cavs steal one at the Garden? It's amazing. After all that, if they can somehow win this game, now they have home court advantage in the series.
5: Completely changes the tenor.
3: Inbound to Hart, hands off for Brunson, guarded by Wade and shadowed also by Allen. Now a bounce pass to Hart, right elbow, he stops there. Shot clock at five, out to Brunson, near the logo, pulls up for three and scores his first triple of the game. He got a little closer to the line, but still a handful of feet behind it. Knicks by three. Harden, front court, drives, kicks, right side. Mitchell will fire. He'll get on the triple try. And rebounded by Towns. Long pass down court. Hart's there, and he slams it home. Five quick points for the Knicks. They lead it by five, 9.5 to go. Mitchell in the lane, double clutch, missed the shot. Rebound again by Towns, his ninth. Towns walks it up over the timeline. Looking at Allen, driving on him. Lost the ball, but Hart gets it. And then lobs to the near corner, tracked down by Towns with Harden guarding there. Towns going left baseline. Fires up top to Hart. Hart took seven threes in the first half, but wouldn't take one there. Brunson will from straight on. No good that time. Rebound Harden.
5: See how patient, though, Brunson is. He doesn't force shots.
3: Mitchell works into the lane, turns it over. Bridges stripped it. Then Mitchell collides with Towns. That's going to be another Mitchell foul as both players hit the floor. That's three on Mitchell.
5: Consecutive possessions where Donovan Mitchell has found himself on the back, on his backside.
3: So Knicks ball, they lead 58-53, 9:09 to play in the third quarter.
5: Could have been called a trip, to be honest with you, Dave, looking at the replay here on the television monitor.
3: Brunson with 5 points, one field goal this half, won the entire first half. He's got the ball at the Knick logo. Left-hand dribble on the near side now. Behind the back, working on Wade at the top of the key. Goes to the elbow, gets in the paint, turnaround. Jumper is good from 12 feet. So the Brunson burner being lit early in the third, and the Knicks have their largest lead at seven.
5: Once again, Dave, middle of the floor. If Jalen Brunson is between the, you know, free throw line area in the slot, look out, because he's so dynamic.
3: Mobley in the lane, passes underneath at the foot of Allen, a turnover. Knicks running, they got a 3-on-1. Hart to Bridges, left side. Layup is good, left side. And it's a 9-point lead. Timeout, Cleveland with 8:28 to go in the third on 9-0 New York run.
5: Championship teams know how to come out of a locker room. And the first 4 minutes, you think of the dynasties in Golden State with Steve Kerr. That first 4 minutes does such a big, big thing in terms of your momentum. And the Knicks have seized it.
3: 62-53, Knicks lead it with 8:28 to go in the third quarter. 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
3: Facing its largest deficit of the game, trailing by 9. Let's get the Cavs side of the story from Vanessa.
17: Yeah, I was just in the Cavs huddle. I overheard Kenny Atkinson talking to them. No panic at all, Dave and Doris. In fact, he said, the pace has been great. The reads have been great. I couldn't ask for more. Keep letting it fly. So no panic in the Cavs huddle.
3: At some point, though, they got to start making shots. They're still hovering around 35% and just 6 of 23 from 3.
5: 2 for 6 for them. Field goals here in the second half. They like the quality of shots. We touched on the quality of shots they were getting in the first half. Sam Merrill missing some open shots there. Inefficiency in the paint shots they had. On the other side of things, the New York Knicks, you love their pace. They're 4 for 7 shooting. They feel like the aggressors right now. I think they know they can, you know, hit a body blow right here, a couple more, and maybe they can knock the Cavs out of this.
3: Brunson has 7, Bridges 12, Hart 14, Towns 13. And the Cavs have the ball. Harden's got 12, Mobley 14, Allen 11, Mitchell 9. Harden's got it on the left wing. Looking at Brunson now driving. Throws to the left wing for Mobley. Back to Harden, top of the circle, shot clock at 5. Harden in the mid-range, works into the lane, goes up with the left hand, his layup no good. And underneath, it's boarded by Ananobi. Knicks ball, Brunson's got it across, left side Hart. Dribble handoff for Bridges on the left wing. Drives to the left baseline, pull-up jumper, no good off the back iron, rebound Wade. Cleveland ball, 7:45 to go in the third, 62-53, Knicks lead it. Harden on the right wing. Fires to Mobley. They swing it around Wade. He'll shoot a 3. It's no good on the left wing. Rebound Bridges.
5: Case in point, where ball gets reversed. You had good action initially. You get Wade an open shot against a smaller defender. He just can't make it, Dave.
3: Brunson on the right side. Drives on Harden. Gets into the paint. Goes up with a right hand and gets the scoop to fall. And it's an 11-point lead for the Knicks.
5: Jalen Brunson starting to percolate now. Watch out for the Brunson barrage.
3: He's got 7 in the first 5 minutes of the third quarter, 64-53 New York. High post right, Allen looks at the rim, drives in, lefty, jump shot no good, got it back. Fakes, now goes up with a left hand, misses again inside, but a Knick foul. And so Allen will go to the line where he's 3 for 4 tonight.
5: Knicks staff looking at the back bench because you got 3 or 4 Knicks players twirling their fingers like, please review this.
3: First on Towns, first team foul. Actually, it looked like it was Ananobi that made the contact, but you see Towns with the left hand push the body before Ananobi hacked him, so they got it right. But the free throw is no good for Allen. He's got one more.
5: You have to know who you can trust. In the first half, when Donovan Mitchell simply walked to the bench, Kenny Atkinson trusted him implicitly on the block shot. It gets overturned immediately. The hesitation from the Knicks coaches told you all you needed to know. They weren't buying it.
3: Merrill and Struess check in. The second free throw no good also. Towns another rebound is 10th. Knicks ball, 7 minutes to go in the third. 64-53. They lead Cleveland, looking to take a 2-0 series lead. Brunson left side, drives, goes to the short corner, leans in, pitches it out. A three on the way from the right. Good for Josh Hart. It's up to 14.
5: He is now 3-for-8, Josh Hart from three. The 7 first half threes were a career high attempts in a half. And this is Mike Brown trusting his guy to play through his struggles.
3: A 14-0 run by the Knicks over the last 4 minutes. Strus straight on, fires a three. Not there. Rebound Towns. And he gets fouled by Strus.
5: 13-11 now for Towns. You touched on it. A double-double. You know, he's already sixth in franchise history in double-doubles in the playoffs. And this has been consistent for him. Boy, he's just hit the glass so consistently.
3: Crowd coming alive here in the third. Knicks trying to put away the Cavs in the third quarter with 6:20 to go, leading by 14. They got Cleveland on its heels. Brunson working on Harden. Step back three, right side. Back iron, no. Soaring in for the rebound. Hart couldn't get it. Instead, he fouls Allen. Hart jumping up and down, upset with Zach Zarba, the crew chief. But Josh Hart picks up his second foul. Team second.
5: Boy, he gave an earful to Zach Zarba, who very patiently looked at the scorer's table and just made the call and completely ignored him.
3: Harden has the ball for Cleveland. Mitchell on the bench, Mobley on the bench. Can Harden get going to get Cleveland out of this 4.5-minute drought? He drives left side, fires to the corner and Strus. Merrill up top, puts it on the floor, gets into the lane, tries to throw it to the left corner, got it to Harden. Shot clock at 5. Merrill a 3, no good on the left wing. And rebounded Brunson. He'll run, gets it across the timeline. Bounces for Hart right side, and he hits the deck hard as his leg was cut out from under him accidentally, it looked like, by Merrill. And Hart is hobbling as he will go to the line for 2 free throws.
5: Just looked like he landed so awkwardly after the contact by Sam.
3: They actually call the foul on Harden, his second, team's 4th.
5: It was Merrill's grabbing of his jersey, and his left foot just caught on the floor and sort of skidded, and he grabbed that left ankle area. Oof.
3: And then also after he started grabbing the right ankle as well, he's at the line for the first time tonight. His first free throw is good. He's got 18 points. Doris, you touched on it in the open. In the key moments, he wasn't on the floor game one, but who knows? It's another game, another night, and here he is. He's the leading scorer.
5: I've seen him enough to know that he doesn't let those poor shooting nights get him down. He knows he can impact the game with his rebounding, his defense, and his pushing and transition. And Dave, even poor three-point shooters have got to take the threes in rhythm.
3: Missed the second free throw, but out of bounds off of Allen as Karl Anthony Towns disrupted that. Got in there, got a piece of the ball. Then Allen had it just pinball off his arm. Out of bounds, baseline left. 68-53 Knicks, 5:44 to go in the third. Inbound to Towns on the right wing, guarded by Harden. Right corner, Brunson. Bounce pass left side is knocked out of bounds by the Cavs. Shot clock at 8 for the Knicks. 5:39 on the game clock. 15 straight New York points over a 5-minute span. A three from straight away is good for Hart. His 4th three, 21st point. It's an 18-point Knick lead.
5: Puts his finger up to his mouth as if to say shush to the Cleveland Cavaliers. Any doubt about my ability to shoot threes, I'm trying to put it to bed.
3: He's made 4 in a row from out there. Shot clock at 10 for Cleveland. Driving is Strus. Goes to Allen on the left side, who kicks it out. Harden left wing. Shot clock at 5. He's at the hash mark. He fires to the right corner. Strus gets a good look, and his 3 is down with 5 minutes to go to bring Cleveland within 15.
5: So Strus is the guy with the edge and the toughness to me. I love him on the floor right now. Not surprised the shot came from him. Prior possession, it felt like a while ago, but they ran their process well, got Sam Merrill an open shot. He just can't make it.
3: 5.5-minute drought finally comes to an end for Cleveland. Towns low block right, spins, blocked by Allen as he went to the left side, Towns did, and Allen came over to help and blocked the shot. Cleveland ball. Harden, middle of the lane, puts up the shot. No, the tip is good by Allen. And that's five quick Cavs points. 4.5 to go in the third. They're down 71-58.
5: They felt like five massive points, Dave, because it felt like this thing was getting away from them. You started to wonder, were they going to let go of the rope? Now Mike Brown uses a timeout.
3: Yep, he sees what you're seeing. Momentum looked like maybe it was going to spill into this thing going to 22-point lead, but the Cavs with a 5-0 run, 4:22 to go in the third. It's 71-58 Knicks. 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
4: Jim Basquiat in the studio. Game 3 Western Conference Finals comes tomorrow night. 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
31: I think it's more personal on my end, just really speeding myself up, you know, not allowing our screeners to get hit. So it's like, it's putting me in a position where, you know, I have to play fast, or, you know, my screener might get offensive foul. So, you know, I put us at a disadvantage to start the game with those. But, I mean, some of it comes with fatigue, but, I mean, at this point of the season, it's really no excuse. So,
4: San Antonio had 21 turnovers as a team in that second game. 71-58 Knicks, 4:22 to go in the third quarter. Let's go back to Vanessa Richardson, Doris Burke, and Dave Pesch.
3: Well, the Knicks have scored 18 points, Jim, here in the quarter. Brunson has scored or assisted on 15 of those. A big reason why the Knicks have a 13-point lead with 4:22 to go in the third. Let's check in down on the court with Vanessa.
17: Well, Mikal Bridges had a big fourth quarter last game, and he said both those threes felt good. He said, I love that Jalen Brunson trusted me on those threes. And you guys may notice Josh Hart has the game high right now. He didn't play in that fourth quarter of game one. I mentioned this in the open. But Mike Brown said it aligned with sacrifice, one of the five pillars he made his guys agree to at a team dinner at the beginning of the season. So why do I bring that up? Mikal Bridges currently has 12 points. Again, Josh Hart, 21. Guys, what's special about this Knicks team, they don't care who's scoring, just win the game.
3: All right, and Hart getting a little breather here. The Knicks missed a shot, but there was a foul on Cleveland. Actually, the ball just went out of bounds, so it's going to stay with New York. 4:09 to go here in the third. Brunson will inbound baseline left. To the corner on the far side of McBride. Now Towns has it on the far wing. Gets it to Brunson, guarded by Strus. Now at the Knick logo with a shot clock at 5. Brunson drives left side, gives it up. Hart, corner 3. Good from the left side as Josh Hart hits his 5th 3. He's got 24 points. Right on cue with Vanessa's report. Hart stays hot. Into the lane. Strus, bounce pass, picked off by Hart at the foul line. Now he comes up the court, throws to Brunson on the left wing. Knicks leading by 16 with 3.5 to go in the third. Looking to put away the Cavs. Brunson drives, stops, pops, misses off the glass from 6 feet. Hart rebounds, kicks it out, Towns straight away, missed the three. Loose ball underneath, rebound McBride, and held by Strus, jump ball.
5: But the Knicks playing with a higher level of energy. The last 5 minutes or so, the Cavaliers are 2-for-11. So they're not making shots and they're not getting stops. And both are contributing to the Knicks getting control of this basketball game.
3: Looking to take a 2-0 lead before game three back in Ohio on Saturday. Strus on the left side of the foul line. McBride on the right side. They will jump it up. 74-58, Knicks lead, 3:23 to go here in quarter number three. The Cavs have just 9 points in the quarter. And it hit off Mobley's hand on the jump ball after Strus tapped it to his left and goes out of bounds. It's going to be Nick basketball with 14 to shoot.
5: How about a bounce back from Josh Hart, who's leading the way with 24 and 5 for 10 from three.
3: Started the game 0 for 4. Inbound to Hart, right elbow. Now with 8 to shoot, bounce pass to the low post left. Towns goes into the lane, goes to the right-handed, scores against the smaller Strus.
5: Well, he's looked to attack any mismatches, unlike the other night.
3: 3 minute mark in the third, a foul on the Knicks in the front court away from the basket.
5: I like how opportunistic the Knicks have been when Karl Anthony Towns has a post-up matchup they like. The Cavs guarded him small the other night, and the offense doesn't necessarily allow for straight entry post passes, but if there's a quick mismatch, get him the ball.
3: Foul on McBride is first, team's third, 3 minutes to play in the third. 76-58 Knicks. Cleveland has the ball. Mitchell drives into the paint, and a Euro step floater is good from 10 feet. Mitchell in double figures now with 11. Hart in the front court on the right wing, guarded by Mobley. He's got 24, 9 of 17 overall, 5 of 10 from 3, 5 assists as well for Hart. Brunson back to the basket, 18 feet out on the right side, working on Schroeder with a left-hand dribble. Mitchell comes to help. They swing it to the left wing and Hart. He'll fake the three and drive into the lane with 3 to shoot. Gets a shot blocked by Mobley, and Mobley saves it underneath. Schroeder now looking to run across the timeline. And he falls down as Hart picks up a foul. Okay, team foul number 4.
5: How about the individual defensive effort from Evan Mobley? I mean, his ability to block a shot and somehow push a possession back to a teammate when he doesn't look like he's got a chance. I mean, that was a special. That's like a Wemby-level defensive play.
3: But they need Wemby-like offense out of Mobley, and they just haven't got it here in this half. He has not scored yet. After 10 points in the first quarter, he has just 4 since. 76-60, Knicks lead with 2:25 to go in the third quarter. It is Cavalier ball.
5: Donovan Mitchell taking a lot of time to get the guys positioned where they want. He's screaming at Strus.
3: Mitchell inbounding on the far side of the floor at the hash mark. Gets it into Mobley and now gets it back at the Knick logo 40 feet away. Dribbles to the right. Gets some airspace. Fires a three. Got it. Donovan Mitchell pulls Cleveland within 13. So it's a nice response here by the Cavs with 2:10 to go in the third.
5: Back-to-back buckets by Donovan. Sensing the moment, getting away from them. Good job trying to get some pressure back on.
3: He's got 14. Knicks ball. Brunson at the Madison Square Garden logo on the far side of the floor. Drives now into the lane. Stops there. Keeps the pivot foot down. Kicks it out. McBride. Three to shoot. Drive to the left elbow. Keeps the bounce. Left corner, Towns. He'll hoist and hit a three. Great answer by Kat. 1:40 to go in the third. 79-63 Knicks. Driving left side, Mitchell. Swatted away, Towns, but count the basket. Goaltending on Towns.
5: Boy, well, on the last Knick bucket, just tremendous push to the corner for a Kat to Karl Anthony Towns. Three.
3: Schroeder with 90 seconds left. Clarkson gets the ball, drives left side, layup with the left hand is good. Nobody picked up Clarkson. He had an easy path to the cup. It's 81-65 Knicks, 1:20 left. And now a foul on New York in the front court. That's going to put them over the limit.
5: Is it on Brunson? And he's a long way away from the play with Strus on the right side of the floor.
3: It's on Shamet, his first. And so Strus at the line. Just 3 points for Strus on 1 of 6.
5: Strus gave Jalen Brunson a taste of his own medicine, because Brunson kind of went up to him with a little bit of like a forearm, and he looked like he was shot into the sideline.
3: Strus hits the first free throw. Mitchell Robinson will replace Karl Anthony Towns. 18 points, 11 rebounds for Towns. You said it earlier. He's made the right play. We haven't seen the silly foul, the out-of-control drive. Playing really smart and efficient basketball for the Knicks tonight. 1:22 to go in the third quarter. One more free throw for Strus. Bends the knees, looks at the basket, and knocks it down.
5: If the Knicks get to an NBA Finals, it will be Karl Anthony Towns and finding his place. It's driven a long, long bit of that.
3: Knicks ball with 1:10 to go in the third, trying to get to 2 wins away from a Finals appearance. They're up 1-0 in the series. Doubled is Brunson on the left side, 30 feet away. Now Clarkson near midcourt. Brunson left wing. Drives by Strus. Lob. Robinson throws it down. Low right. What a pass by Brunson. His 10th assist.
5: They were zoned up behind the blitz. Once he beat the blitz, that was open.
3: 50 seconds left. 16-point lead, Knicks. 83-67. Merrill drives. Bump. Missed the shot right baseline, but fouled, and he'll go to the line.
5: I wonder if this can get Merrill started. He's 1-for-8, 0-for-7 from 3. Sometimes a shooter just needs to see the ball go through the basket. So he drives a closeout. Everybody's going to run him off the line. He's got to be able to have this in his arsenal. And let's see if these free throws get him started.
3: He misses the first free throw.
5: Wow, short arms it, like not close.
3: Almost one game one with a three that was three quarters of the way down. It spun out, and Cleveland loses in overtime. Merrill's second foul shot good. It's 83-68, Knicks in front. 40 seconds to go in the third quarter. Brunson over the timeline, guarded by Schroeder, left-hand dribble. Brunson now goes to the right of the floor. Finds Clarkson, high post, floater is good from 13 feet in the middle of the paint.
5: Yeah, two to the ball. Jalen gets it to the middle of the floor. You have an immediate advantage.
3: 85-68, Knicks lead, 25 seconds left in the third. Mobley at the head of the key, not even looking to dribble or score. Just harassed by a defender, kicks it out. Mitchell, who gets past his man, drives the lane, Euro step, and the layup is good with the right hand.
5: That's vintage Donovan Mitchell. Multiple crossovers, has to get through three different black jerseys and does just that.
3: 9 seconds to go in the quarter. 85-70 Knicks. Brunson with 6 at the top of the key. He's doubled, gives it up in the lane. Clarkson with 2 gets to his right hand, and he's fouled. He missed the shot moving to his right. 1.3 seconds left. And they're going to actually say a travel on Clarkson. So a turnover with 1.3 on the clock. Cavs will inbound in the backcourt. Enough time here, though, to get a good shot if they can get a good inbound pass from Strus on the far side. Three-quarter court.
5: Ideally, this person, whoever catches it, is moving in the direction of the hoop. You can't force it backwards.
3: Four players in the backcourt, one in the front court. Pass into the front court, caught by Mobley. Hands it off. Schroeder gets it away, left side, and no good at the buzzer. So 85-70 is the score. Jalen Brunson took over in that third quarter, and that's why they have a 15-point lead at the end of three. This is the NBA playoffs on ESPN Radio and the ESPN app, presented by Gusto.
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3: 7 points and six assists for Jalen Brunson in that third quarter alone as the Knicks lead it by 15 as we get ready for the fourth. 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
3: Cavaliers trying to even this series, but they're down 15. Let's get the latest from the Cavalier sideline. Here's Vanessa.
17: Yeah, Kenny Atkinson telling his guys, we need to have pace, we need to attack, and we have got to get offensive rebounds. Dave and Doris.
3: And they didn't do any of that in the third quarter. It was a rough second and third quarter for Cleveland.
5: How much can the Knicks put pressure on them in the first 5 minutes? Think about the first 4 minutes of the third quarter and how much damage the Knicks did. And how about Josh Hart? You can go one of two ways. Vanessa Richardson's been all over this. You can go one of two ways. You can pout, be upset that you sat for the fourth or overtime, or you can respond, and he's responded.
3: Ties a playoff career high with 24 points. Knicks have the ball. Lob it into the front court. Alvarado has to track down a loose ball in the right corner. Now spins past Schroeder. Goes under the basket and kicks it out. Hart on the left wing. Brunson on the bench to start the fourth. Harden on the bench for Cleveland. Tyson in the game for Cleveland. He played some in the second quarter. Towns drives middle of the lane. Floater is no good. Well defended by Mobley. And Tyson has it for Cleveland. Right side Mitchell. He had a good third quarter. Up to 18 points. 9 in that third quarter after 9 in the first half. Towns fouls on the left wing. Schroeder before the shot.
5: This is an interesting lineup for the New York Knicks. I guess the purest point guard on the floor would be Alvarado, but you're small. You've got McBride, Alvarado on the floor, Shamet in the backcourt, and then Hart and Towns up front.
3: Mobley with it, 30 feet away on the left side. Hands for Mitchell, went up for the three, got stripped, and a foul called. Three free throws for Mitchell. He's got 18 points now and a chance to get to 21.
5: And two early team fouls. We have not had a full minute elapse. And the New York Knicks have too. Like, you can't, don't lose focus. Don't give up a three-minute stretch. Something Joe Mazzulla always talks about. When a game flips, everybody pays attention to what happens at the end of the fourth. It's 2 or 3 minute stretches of poor play when you've got a 15-point edge that can eventually cost you.
3: That's Doris Burke's instant analysis brought to you by eBay. Millions of finds, each with a story. eBay, things people love. And we saw that the other night, as the Knicks storm back from 22 down. Cleveland had a couple of rough possessions where they kicked the ball around, missed some shots, didn't play strong defense, and all of a sudden the lead started to evaporate, and the Knicks won it in overtime. Mitchell hits the first two free throws. He's got one more. It's 85-72 Knicks with 11:23 to go in the fourth.
5: The Cavs, too, have an interesting lineup on the floor. Schroeder, Merrill, Tyson, who got a five-minute rip, had a very short leash in the first half. Knicks gave him one open shot. He missed it, and they pulled him off the floor. Let's see how long he lasts here.
3: Third free throw from Mitchell is good. 85-73 Knicks. McBride with the ball in the backcourt, being watched by Merrill. He'll get it across the timeline. Left-hand dribble on the near side at the three-point arc. Shovels to Hart, is on the far side of the floor, about 25 feet out. Left-hand dribble for him. Works to the free throw line. Stops there. Throws right side. Alvarado puts it up. Misses a three. Rebound Tyson.
5: I don't love this lineup for the New York Knicks, to be perfectly honest with you. I mean, they got to live on the defensive end of the floor, that's for sure.
3: Tyson left side, he'll hoist, miss a three, rebound Shamet. The struggles for Tyson continue from behind the arc. Kenny Atkinson clapping on the far side on the Cleveland bench, trying to encourage him. Knicks ball, Shamet left side, 10:40 to go in the fourth. Knicks by 12. Towns straight on, can use the dribble, now does with a right hand, crossing over at the free throw line, between the leg dribble. Fakes the step back, three to shoot. Towns with two, throws left side. McBride lets it fly, misses a three. And a foul inside on Tyson as Hart was battling for position. He hit the deck, and Tyson picks up the personal foul.
5: Tyson's brother was a high draft pick, was he not?
3: Yeah.
5: He looked like he was playing football.
3: He did. Like he was trying to drive a blocking sled there, but it was Josh Hart. Instead, second. Our first foul on Cleveland here in the fourth. 10:20 to go. 85-73 Knicks. Hart right side. Open. Fires. Missed the three that time. Offensive rebound. A missed put back though by McBride on a layup. And rebounded by Mobley. Cavs dodge one there. They can get it to single figures. Mitchell has the hot hand. 21 points. He's in between the circles. Throws to Merrill right side. And he's fouled. A reach in by McBride as Merrill went up for the shot. He'll be at the line.
5: I don't love the lineup. I do not love the New York Knicks lineup. Third personal foul already. Third team foul already. Haven't played 2 minutes yet. And in the first 2 minutes, have the Knicks really run an offensive set that's gotten them a great shot?
3: No.
5: Not yet.
3: Merrill's first free throw is good. It's 85-74 with 10:03 to go in the fourth quarter. No subs at the table, so Mike Brown going to stick with this group for now.
5: No OG, no Mikal Bridges. Now Rick Brunson goes up to Mike Brown, and they're going to pull a sub in very quickly here. Yeah, here comes Mikal, and here comes Jalen.
3: Yeah.
5: I'm like, this 2 minutes doesn't look good, folks.
3: Yep, they saw what you saw. It'll have to be, they did get him in time. Okay, they weren't sure they got him in time before they handed the ball to Merrill for a second free throw, so Hart will get a breather, well-deserved breather. He's been playing so hard and so well, not just the scoring, but creating second-chance opportunities with great hustle. Alvarado to the bench. And the free throw is off the back rim. No, another miss by Merrill. Boy, he's really struggling. And McBride with a rebound. 85-74 Knicks, 2 minutes into the fourth. In the front court is McBride, driving left of the lane. Hangs, puts up the shot, way off, got the rebound, though. They only had one offensive rebound in the first half, and Pride's got two in the last 2 minutes. And now McBride leans into a three-pointer from straight away. Back iron, no. Mitchell clears. Chance to get it to single digits with 9.5 to go in the fourth. Mitchell left wing. Lost the ball, and they're going to call a foul on Shamet. That's going to be 14 fouls in 2 minutes and 24 seconds.
5: I'm going to be honest with you. I don't know that I agree with this. I'm going to be honest with you. I thought it was marginal. I might consider challenging this. They're not looking. Or are they looking at that back? But this is close. I don't know, Dave. His body position was solid. Mitchell's using his arm.
3: Fourth personal on Shamet. McBride's out of the game. They bring in Clarkson. Cleveland, meanwhile, keeping with the same five. Mitchell inbounds and goes and gets the ball between the circles. Bounces to Schroeder in the lane, but Robinson was there, so he pulls it out on the right side. Looking at Mobley, who's got Brunson on the low post. Instead, Mitchell right wing. Crosses over. Goes baseline. Pull-up jumper. Too strong from 18 feet. But a foul inside is called on the Knicks as Tyson was trying to get position underneath, and Clarkson fouled him. Free throws the rest of the game for Cleveland with 9:19 on the clock.
5: Do you see what I mean about a 2 or 3 minute stretch that can have such a profound influence on a game and then go and impact the next 9 minutes? Cheap fouls matter. When they come, matter. You know who's learning that very painful lesson in parts? Stephon Castle in the other series. The fatigue turnovers, those careless ones as Tyson gets a free throw down. All of these little things come into sharper focus right now in the playoffs.
3: James Harden back on the floor. Merrill will go to the bench. One more free throw for Tyson. 9:19 to play. 85-75 Knicks. Anunoby back on the floor for New York. And they got six guys on the floor right now. So it's going to be Clarkson that's taken out. Even though Shamet was running to the bench, Clarkson will go and sit. So Tyson, second-year player out of Cal. Looking at the Thunder sticks to his right, shoots and scores. So they didn't impact him at all in that free throw. Knocked them both down, 85-76. Knicks, nine-minute mark of the fourth quarter. Shamet in the forecourt on the far side at the logo. They work it around the perimeter. Left side, Anunoby, guarded by Harden. And now a foul.
5: With a lot of whistles. It's choppy right now. Super choppy.
3: Knicks are 0 for 7 in the quarter. Mitchell picks up the foul, his fourth, and the team's second. Zach Zarba, James Williams, Sean Wright, our veteran crew. Zarba, the crew chief. Inbound pass deflected by Schroeder and stolen by Tyson. Drives to the right side. Waits for a teammate, shovels to Schroeder, bounce to Tyson in the lane, gets to the cup and lays it home. It's 85-78 Knicks.
5: I'm getting Karl Anthony Towns, and I am getting Josh Hart back in the basketball game very quickly if I'm Mike Brown.
3: 8-0 run by Cleveland with 8:45 to go in the fourth. Brunson, middle of the floor in between the circles, throws it to Anunoby left wing. He'll shoot a three and hit it. Boy, that was a big make by Anunoby.
5: He's had a good year. He's had back-to-back very good years from three.
3: Back to 10, 88-78 Knicks. Schroeder right side, drive, stops to the elbow on the right. Mobley, left corner Tyson, he'll put it up. Three no good. And Brunson with the rebound, fouled inside by Schroeder. And that's team foul number three, 8:20 to go in the fourth quarter.
5: Allen goes out, or Allen comes in. Mobley going to get a brief respite here.
3: Doesn't feel like they've been on the floor a ton together.
5: They have not. He staggered them most of the way tonight.
3: But when they've been on the floor together, we've seen some great passing between Mobley and Allen. Brunson right side, guarded by Harden, drives on him to the elbow, stops, pops, missed it, too strong, batted out Robinson, but into the arms of Schroeder. 8 minutes to go in the game. Knicks by 10, Cleveland ball. Schroeder right side, goes baseline, bounces to Tyson, now Harden left wing, swing right side Mitchell. He drives, pulls up, and scores from 8 feet with a high floater.
5: Pretty shot. He uses that left arm to get a little separation. And is it New York timeout there?
3: Yeah, timeout on the court, called by Mike Brown. That will leave the Knicks with three. The Cavs have four. You got to use them by the three-minute mark. You can only have two going into the final 3 minutes. A lot of people were wondering about game one, why timeouts weren't taken. We'll see if what happens here in the next few minutes before we get to that point. But with the score 88-80, Knicks in front, 7:46 to go in the fourth. We'll step away for a moment. 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
4: Jim Baskwell in studio. Game 3 of the Western Conference Finals comes your way in here on ESPN Radio tomorrow night. 8 Eastern is our coverage. Thunder and Spurs with the game series even at a game apiece. Turnovers key. San Antonio has 44 in the first two games, most in a conference final since 98. And bench points. OKC outscored them 57-25 off that bench in that game to win. Fox, Harper, J-Dub, their playing status in question with injuries. 7:46 left in the fourth quarter. New York up 8, 88-80. Let's go back to Vanessa Richardson, Doris Burke, and Dave Pesch.
3: All right, Jim, 24 points for Josh Hart. Brunson held to 9 points on 1 of 7 from 3 and 4, 13 overall, but he has 12 assists in the game, one short of tying a playoff career high. Towns has 18 points, 11 rebounds, 23 points for Donovan Mitchell. James Harden's been stuck on 12 points the entire half. So is Evan Mobley, stuck on 14 points the entire half. But the Cavaliers are only down 8. It's 88-80 New York with 7:46 to go. In the fourth quarter, Brunson inbounding in his backcourt baseline right, got it to Bridges. And a whistle and a foul.
5: Mitch. I think this is Hakamich.
3: Yeah, it's underneath the basket to our left, 90 feet away from the ball. It was Allen fouling Robinson, and now they're going to take Robinson out of the game because that was only the fourth team foul. So he's going to come out. Towns is going to check in. So they just really took a foul for no reason.
5: Yeah, so you've got your starters on the floor for the New York Knicks. Now, will they finish the final 7:44? We'll see.
3: Brunson in the backcourt. Got a couple seconds to get it across and does, with a second to spare on the far side. Now guarded by Harden at the Nick logo right at the midcourt line. Now Mitchell will come over to help. Bounce pass Bridges, middle of the lane, turns and shoots and scores. Bridges with another basket. He's got 14.
5: They're zoning up because Brunson's in the middle of the floor. He's just getting off it quick.
3: Harden drives left side. Missed the layup. Ball loose. And Schroeder fouled by Brunson on the left baseline as he tripped him. And that's going to be free throws for Schroeder. Brunson picks up his first personal foul. Again, the Cavs have been in the bonus for the last 2 minutes, and they'll be there for 7 minutes and 15 seconds more. They trail by 10.
5: Jalen Brunson used his left arm, and just like Strus, Schroeder gave Brunson a taste of his own medicine because he went flying as if he was hit by Michael Strahan, who I think is in the stands over there.
3: He is. That is him. And you're right. Strahan can do that to quarterbacks. Brunson, I don't think, really can do that to Schroeder, but Schroeder sold it. His first free throw is no good. Cleveland is now 18 of 24 at the line. Only 10 attempts for the Knicks. They've only made 4, but again, most of that is Robinson. 90-80 is the score. Knicks lead, trying to take a 2-0 series lead. Game 3 Saturday in Cleveland. 7:15 to go here in the ballgame. Schroeder's second foul shot to the right rim is no good. Again, he missed them both. Rebound Hart. Knicks ball.
5: Can the Knicks hit him with a knockout punch? Can they hit him with like a 7-8-0 run and hit the good night from Steph Curry?
3: They had an 18-point lead in the third quarter, but that was down 8 a moment ago. Low post left, Hart back to the basket. Shovels to the corner and Anunoby. He'll drive left baseline. Clear space and gets the layup as he bumped Tyson out of the way.
5: I love that, you know, you're allowed a level of physicality as the offensive player once in the restricted area.
3: 92-80 with 6:40 to go in the fourth. Knicks leading. Schroeder left side. Puts on the brakes. Pulls up from 18 feet. Swishes it home. 92-82 Knicks.
5: Just like in game one, Schroeder getting some minutes down the stretch because of his big game European experience.
3: Brunson in the front court working between the circles. Guarded by Donovan Mitchell. And Harden's going to watch him and maybe help, but Brunson goes away from him, now into the lane, kicks it out, left corner. Bridges wide open, fires, and connects on a three. What a night for Bridges. 8 of 10 from the floor. Timeout, Cleveland with 6:11 to go. It's 95-82 Knicks.
5: It's a big shot, and Jalen Brunson got aggressive scoring in the third. And now that they're aggressive with him defensively, Dave, he's just getting off it and making the right plays.
3: 13 assists ties a playoff career high for Jalen Brunson with 6:11 to play. It's 95-82, the Knicks lead. 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
4: Dave Pasch, Doris Burke, Vanessa Richardson back here at the Garden with 6:11 to play in the fourth quarter. The Knicks 95, the Cavaliers 82. Mikal Bridges just hit his first three-point attempt of the game. He's 8 of 10 from the floor. He hit big shots in the fourth quarter of game one. Just hit one a moment ago to push the lead back to 13 as the Knicks look to go up 2-0 in the series.
5: Knicks are plus 15 from the three-point line. And for the Cavaliers, Max Strus has come back onto the floor. As we were talking in break here, Dave, I was wondering why Tyson was on the floor. Strus has battled defensively, and he is, to me, the toughest, edgiest guy on the team with a knack for shot making. They need that right now.
4: It's Harden, Strus, Mitchell, Mobley, and Allen. Brunson, Hart, Bridges, Towns, and Anunoby for the Knicks. Hart's got 24 points, tying a playoff career high. His buddy, going back to their college days together at Villanova, Jalen Brunson, he ties a career playoff high with 13 assists. Cavaliers ball. Harden, 12 points, none in the second half. Mobley, 14 points, none in the second half. Right wing Mitchell drives, stops at the elbow, kicks it out to Strus, now gets it back with nine to shoot. Mitchell doubled. Strus right wing, right corner Harden, lets a three go, and he hits. James Harden finally connects. 10-point game with 5:45 to go in the game.
5: Look at Strus shoveling the ball into the gut of Jalen Brunson. And Strus picking him up 94 feet. There's the edge and the toughness and the compete.
4: And it's off the ball, too. He's just shadowing him the entire way up the floor as it was Bridges bringing it across the timeline. Now Brunson against Hart. Drive, stops at the left elbow, leans in, creates space, puts up the shot, and it rolls around and drops. Brunson finally in double figures with 11 points. 5:15 to play, 97-85 Knicks. Harden at the free throw line, bounce pass Mobley in the pocket, goes down low, and is fouled. He'll go to the line with 5:12 to play.
5: You know, you've seen some level of compete, Dave, but from the Cleveland Cavaliers, I don't feel like it's been at a level of desperation that would match the moment. You think I'm wrong on that?
4: I agree with you 100%. And this has been the criticism, not just this year, but last year, of the Cavaliers. Even after the trade for James Harden, do they play with that sense of urgency and consistent mental and physical toughness? We know they're capable. We saw it in the Detroit series after blowing game six as Mobley misses another free throw for Cleveland. They're 18 of 25.
5: You see moments of it from Jared Allen, but you think over the course of his career he's been lifted in the fourth quarter as they try to, you know, sometimes it's matchup driven, sometimes it's frustration with a lack of intensity and want to. And James Harden, number of times he's the lone man back tonight. Doesn't work hard enough. Now you miss a couple free throws.
4: Rebound Knicks. Brunson's got it with 5 minutes to go, and New York up 97-85. Mitchell defending Brunson at midcourt. Brunson with a left-hand dribble fires to the left wing Anunoby. Pump fake, drives into the lane. Stops, keeps the pivot foot down. Kicks it out to Hart with five to shoot. Hart at the top of the circle, dribbles left, gets into the lane.

0: and spins with 2 seconds. One-handed shot. Good for Josh Hart as the buzzer sounds. That was a tough one. He's got 26. The lead back to 14 for the Knicks. Mitchell in the lane. Stops 12 feet away. Kicks it out. Mobley on the right side. Drives in. He'll get it to Mitchell. Left side. A three ball. No good. Spinning out. Rebound Anunoby. 4:25 to go. Can the Knicks put the Cavs away? Brunson right side. Blows past his man. Shovels in the lane. Anunoby lost the ball. Struess with a 3-on-2 gets it ahead. Mitchell stops at the elbow. And a foul called on Hart. Trying to draw a charge. Hart storms away from the officials in disgust. And it'll be free throws with 4:16 to go for Cleveland. Down 14.
1: You just love to see Josh Hart's energy and passion. It was a dead sprint back into transition. He's trying to get the right body position. But to me, okay, yeah, it's a block. But he, you know, full dead sprint, trying to get back, trying to draw a charge, willing to give up his body. One team here knows there's an NBA Finals berth on the line.
0: Right, there's the edge we just saw from Hart that we have not seen consistently from Cleveland. The first free throw is good for Mitchell. He's got 24. It's 99-86. At a point where you can't be trading baskets, though, you got to get stops and you got to have the intensity and the defensive end to get those stops. 4:16 to go. One more free throw for Mitchell.
1: The challenge is you have two minus defenders who you have to keep on the floor in James Harden and Donovan Mitchell as he lets go of the second free throw and barely grazes rim.
0: Boy, I don't know the last time I've seen that from Mitchell. Almost an air ball. Knicks basketball. 4 minutes to go. They lead by 13. Brunson in the front court, 11 points and 13 assists. Has it poked away? It's loose in the backcourt. And they're going to call a loose ball foul on Mitchell. That'll put them over the limit. And Brunson will go to the line for the first time tonight. And that is fifth personal foul on Donovan Mitchell.
1: And it's a good call. I mean, with the calls that have happened against the New York Knicks early in this quarter, that's the kind of contact that they were whistled on. So this is a fair whistle here.
0: Brunson just 5 for 14 from the floor, 1 of 7 from 3. His first foul shot of the game and just the 11th for the Knicks all night coming up. He bends the knees, fires, and hits.
1: I can't say enough about Jalen Brunson, who is 1 for 6 in the first half. Doesn't overreact. The great players understand the game is long. You said it's a 48-minute game. You play patiently. Third quarter, he got his little Brunson barrage in. Then the defense came at him. Then the zone came at him. And what did he do? He got off the ball, got it to the middle of the floor, gave his team a numbered advantage. Jalen Brunson has turned himself, folks, into one of the best players in the league. He's got his team on the verge of being up 2-0.
0: Hit the second free throw. It's 101-86, 3:50 to play. Harden right side, short on a three-point try. Rebound Brunson, he'll run. Gets it ahead to Hart on the right side. Shovels back to Brunson, who's met immediately by Mitchell on the far wing. Crowd comes to its feet, sensing the moment. Mid-range shot, right side, Bridges, no. And rebounded by Allen underneath with 3.5 to go. Cleveland down 15. The time is now for the Cavs. Allen in the lane, a runner, no good. Loose ball, Brunson has it. Gets past his man, drives into the front court, middle of the lane. Layup is good with the right hand. Timeout Cleveland. The Knicks lead by 17 with 3:18 to go.
1: Jalen Brunson, opportunistic, desperate. Ball is loose on the floor. Let me be the first to find it. You know, okay, the floater's missed. Ball's going to come free. Who wants it more? Jalen Brunson.
0: 15 points and 13 assists for Jalen Brunson. At halftime, he had just 2 points and 5 assists.
1: I mean, listen, I feel like I've harped a little bit on the Cavs. I'm not sure Donovan Mitchell's 100%. I'm not sure how much that groin is bothering him. But I think the challenge is evident. When you have two players in James Harden and Donovan Mitchell who absolutely are so critical to everything you do on the offensive end, the ball is in their hands so often as decision makers and primary scorers. But the deficit they can put you at on the defensive end, you know, in the playoffs, it's about finding the weakness and just keep pecking at it, pecking at it, pecking at it. And the Knicks have done a very good job playing, to me, a very patient game. I believe the Knicks are undefeated when they don't let an opponent get to 100 points. Well, with 3:18 to go, the Cavs have 86 points.
0: They're 22-0 when holding opponents under 100. And looking at 23-0, they've got 3:18 to go to put this one away. This would be 9 straight wins for the Knicks. Game 3 is Saturday. Game 4 is Monday. Both of those games are in Cleveland. And no team has ever come back from a 3-0 deficit to win an NBA playoff series. A few teams have got it to 7, but if Cleveland doesn't win here, they're going to have to win Saturday night, or for all intents and purposes, this series will be over.
1: You've got to find the answer to two things. You have to find a way to match the level of the New York Knicks on the from an energy perspective. There's no question about it. The second thing you have to figure out is how you're going to contend with Jalen Brunson. It feels to me that they're not sure. You know, they've come at it a couple of different ways. In the second half tonight, after he started to score in the third, they showed more of a zone look. They went to, you know, two at the ball. It was sort of a soft trap. But if it's a soft trap on Jalen, he's just going to make that nice little push pass to the middle of the floor and give his team a numbered advantage. In pick and rolls, you know, they blitzed him like 4 times in game 1. They show and recover a couple times. I don't feel like they're committed to any single one of those, and maybe because they're just trying to give him one pitch, but they got to figure him out.
0: We talk with each coach before the game, 5 to 10 minute conversation. You asked Kenny Atkinson about the offense and what needed to change. Not the defense, the offense. He said, we got stagnant in the fourth quarter. The ball wasn't moving like it should. Well, guess what the problem is again tonight? The offense. 37 points in the second half. Yep. Jalen Brunson has accounted for, on points or assists, 33 points in the second half. Struess right wing missed a 3 as Hart flies in to get the rebound, his 4th. He also has 7 assists and 26 points, a playoff career high. Nick Ball, 2:55 left. They lead 103-86.
1: Struess going to be holding, and he's going to, you know, kind of wave off the official. He's being uber aggressive with Jalen Brunson, trying to prohibit the catch. But Jalen's about to go to the free throw line and say, okay, I'm going to take this all night long, my 3rd and 4th free throws.
0: Chance to get the lead to 19, which would be the largest of the night. As Struess was grabbing the jersey and pulling on it, and then James Williams, the official on the far side at the hash mark, made the call.
1: I mean, 2 arms wrapped around him. He's literally feels like he could split the jersey. He's ripping at it so bad, but he's so frustrated he gets the foul call.
0: Brunson's first free throw is good. He's got 16 and 13 assists.
1: And it's the teenager who rolls their eyes at the parent, like, you don't know what you're talking about.
0: The wave that Struess gave to James Williams? Yeah.
1: Yes.
0: But as you said, they have been consistent as to how they called it here in the fourth quarter.
1: No doubt.
0: Second free throw good. It is 105-86. 2:50 to go here in game 2. Left wing Mitchell in the front court. Hart still working hard defensively and picks up a foul. Again, any hand check, any touching right now, they're going to call it.
1: Yep.
0: And if you're up 19,
1: why
0: be so aggressive if you're Hart?
1: That's exactly right. It's been from the outset. The Knicks had to adjust from the start of the fourth quarter when they had 3 in the first 2 minutes.
0: 5th foul on Hart, so it'll be Mitchell at the line. He's 6 of 7, 24 points on the night. And he knocks down the first free throw. Again, game 3 will be Saturday night. We'll have the coverage for you on ESPN Radio. TV coverage on ABC. And it'll be a must-win situation for Cleveland. Try to get back in the series.
1: And you know, think about the New York Knicks organization. You fired Tom Thibodeau last year after he got you to this exact spot, the conference finals, as Donovan gets a roll on the second one. Well, the way this looks, Mike Brown's going to get within 2 games of the promised land and what James Dolan said he required from the team this year, a trip to the finals.
0: Knicks have the ball in the front court with 2.5 to go. They lead 105-88. Brunson running around at the perimeter, doubled, throws it to the right wing and Hart, who puts it on the floor, gets into the lane, lost his footing, and shoots a turnaround jumper with 1 second on the shot clock, no good. Rebound Harden. 2:15 to go. Cavs ball down 17. Harden gets into the lane and fouled. Count the basket as he floated it in. Another unnecessary foul. Karl Anthony Towns reaching in. Again, any contact whatsoever, the way the officials have called it, they're going to stay consistent. And Now a chance to get it down to 14 with 2:15 to go.
1: If you're a defender here in the final 2:15, you better be down in the stance with your hands back. You know, Greg Popovich talked about this with James Harden initially. Cans can't be near the cookie jar. You can't. Use your feet. Keep your hands out of the cookie jar.
0: 18 points for Harden, but went about a quarter and a half stretch without a point in the second half. 2 minutes to go. 105-91, Knicks lead. At the midcourt line, Strus is all over Brunson. Now Mitchell comes to help. Shot clock at 5 as it is kicked, so the shot clock will go to 14. That's a big kick right there.
1: And Shamet gonna, looks like he wants to check in here. And Hart will, in fact, go out. So you're getting that fifth shooter on the floor here now. And look at the, listen to this crowd.
0: Yeah, a standing ovation for Josh Hart, who just played the best playoff game of his career two nights after not being on the floor when the game mattered most. Brunson will inbound into the backcourt. We're inside 2 minutes. You can do that. And it's Bridges who will bring it over the timeline. Shot clock at 7, game clock at 1:50. It's 105-91 New York. Brunson at the top of the key with 3. With 2, bounces to Bridges. Turnaround jumper in the middle of the lane is good. Boy, Bridges is having another terrific night.
1: 14th assist for Jalen Brunson.
0: That is a playoff career high. Mitchell misses a 3 left side. Rebound Shamet. And now Bridges in the front court. 1:30 to go. 107-91. The Knicks lead. Fans applaud as Brunson drives, fakes the pass, shoots and scores from 6 feet with a runner to seal the deal. 109-91 Knicks, 1:20 left. And now a foul on Strus on a screen. He just fouled out.
1: I think he did that on purpose, to be perfectly honest with you. I mean, because he had something to say to Zach Zarba on the way by. Knew it was his sixth foul and just went walking, and now Kenny's going to clear the bench.
0: So the Knicks will take a 2-0 series lead. They are 2 wins away from their first NBA final since 1999, and dare I say, 6 wins away from their first NBA championship since 1973. Got a ways to go, obviously. Got to go get at least one in Cleveland to try to close it out here at home, or perhaps win it in 4 on the road on Monday night.
1: How about Evan Mobley at 14 points on 5-for-8 shooting in the first half? Did not take a shot in the second half.
0: Just lack of assertive behavior on offense as Brunson leaves to a standing ovation. At 17 points in the second half. 8 assists in the second half. 19 and 14 points and assists for the game. As Sohan will check in. Kolek checks in as well for the Knicks. Towns is going to come out. 1:15 to go. It's 109-91 New York. So we wondered how Cleveland would respond to what happened in game one. How confident are you if you're a Cavalier fan that this team will bounce back at home game 3? With what you saw tonight.
1: I didn't see enough desperation. So if I'm a Cavs fan, I'm feeling quite desperate.
0: Definitely feels like they're on the ropes. They were down 2-0 to Detroit and won that series, but this is a different animal the way the Knicks are playing offensively right now. 1 minute to go. Hart still on the floor. A 3-pointer from straight away from Dottier is no good. And it's Cavalier ball. Keon Ellis bringing it into the front court. 50 seconds left.
1: Let's give the Knicks some credit. Yes, they're playing well on the offensive end, but I said this before game one. They have been the second-best defense in the NBA playoffs, and I understand that their series maybe not as tough as some of the Western Conference, but give them credit for two-way play.
0: Cavaliers got a bucket now. The Knicks are just going to dribble it out and take a shot clock violation. Take the clock down to about 20 seconds, and the Cavs will do the same, and this one will be over. Crowd on its feet at Madison Square Garden, appropriately applauding the effort by the Knicks here in the second half on both ends of the floor. They will head to Cleveland, 2 wins away from a trip to the NBA Finals. Knicks in 4, chants from the crowd at MSG.
1: I would think they want five so that they could come home and clinch it here.
0: That's true. That would be next Wednesday. Cleveland just holding the ball near midcourt. 3-2-1. It's over. Final score, Knicks 109, Cavs 93. New York leads it 2-0. Two wins to go for a trip to the NBA Finals for the first time in 27 years.
1: Just an incredible game for the New York Knicks. You know, in the first half when Jalen Brunson was 1-for-6, you had three starters in double digits, and the fourth guy, OG Anunoby, had 9 and was playing exceptional defense. So you picked your star up until the second 24 minutes when he started to assert himself, and when the Knicks were taking control in the third, Jalen Brunson's fingerprints were all over it. This is a really well-constructed Knicks team playing its best basketball of the season and now two wins shy of an NBA Finals berth.
0: Let's check in with Vanessa.
2: Yeah, here with Jalen Brunson. Jalen, you guys wanted to get off to a much better start. Safe to say you did just that. How would you describe the energy and the drive you all played with tonight?
3: I thought we were focused. You know, they were playing great, and they kept having runs, but we kept responding. And I think the way we came out in the third quarter and created a little lead and then obviously play with it, I think it's good of us. So we got to keep it going.
2: 14 assists for you. Congratulations. That is a playoff career high. Individually, what did you like about your performance tonight?
3: Just trying to do whatever's the defense is allowing. And shot wasn't falling, but I was just finding a way to make things happen. And my teammates are making shots, and that's that.
2: Like to talk about your friend Josh Hart, who Mike Brown used the word sacrifice, sat the entire fourth quarter tonight. He comes out 26 points after having dropped his ego and making that sacrifice. What'd you see from Josh?
3: He's always going to be ready. He's always going to be professional. That's just who he is. He'll do whatever the team asks. Whatever's asked him, he's going to do.
2: 2-0 heading back to Cleveland. That's huge. What'd you learn the first two games?
3: That they're not going to quit. So we got to be ready to go. That team is dangerous. So. Now we got to be ready.
2: Jalen, thank you.
3: Thank you. Appreciate it.
2: Back to you, Dave.
0: 9 straight wins now, Vanessa, for the Knicks. The 13th team in NBA playoff history to do that in a single run of the previous 12. Only the Spurs back in 2012 failed to make the finals. So that stat, along with this one, teams that lead 2-0 in a best-of-seven series go on to win the series 92% of the time, bodes well for Knicks fans who are thirsty, craving that trip, that elusive trip to the finals. They have not had one since 99. They're two wins away from it.
1: Spike Lee, Timothy Chalamet, the list goes on and on. Ben Stiller, they've got to be chomping at the bit. But I tell you, this has been a basketball team that I think reflects the city. Toughness, grittiness, Josh Hart embodied that tonight. Great response. Tremendous win by the New York Knicks.
0: Again, our final score, 109-93, as the Knicks go up 2-0 on Cleveland. Game 3 Saturday right here on ESPN Radio. For Vanessa Richardson, Doris Burke, producer Mike Martino, engineer Al Rosenberg, I'm Dave Pasch, saying so long from Madison Square Garden as we send it to Jim Baskwell in the studio with the postgame show.
4: All right, Dave, Doris, thanks so much. And Doris, don't forget all those ex-Knicks that don the sideline, too. They've been there every step of the way. Talk about sacrifice. Well, how about this? Karl Anthony Towns with the most assists in an 8-game span in his career, regardless if it's regular season or playoffs, coming into this one. 18 points, 13 rebounds. Jalen Brunson, who scores all those points for the Knicks on this night, career playoff high, 14 assists. And again, Josh Hart, as they mentioned, sat the fourth quarter in the big comeback for the Knicks in game one on this night, 26 points. Thus, a 9-game playoff winning streak for the New York Knicks, adding to their franchise record. The Eastern Conference Finals on ESPN Radio has been presented by Gusto. 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Highlights of game 2, Knicks from the jump to go up 2-0. That's next. 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
4: Jim Baskwell back on the NBA post-game show. You knew at the outset of this one what happened in game one. 7.5 to go. The Cavs from 22 up lose that game by 11 in overtime. A 33-point swing or 44-11 finish for the Knicks to the game. And this is what Cleveland knew. Teams 6-62 when down 0-2 in the conference finals. That's how important tonight's game two was. 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Cleveland also has gotten stronger play from their bigs as this postseason has rolled along. And early in this one, that was the case for Evan Mobley.
0: Mitchell right-hand dribble. Now he's doubled. Swing to the left corner, and Mobley, he'll try to drive on Bridges, gets deep under the basket on the right side and scores with the left hand.
1: That's what I'm talking about. If you're Evan Mobley, he drove his left shoulder into the chest of that defender and said, come at me because I'm going to score. You are smaller than I am.
0: Mobley's got 8. It's a 6-point Cleveland lead. 6.5 to go in the first, 17-11.
4: Yeah, had him up a half dozen with those 8 early points, and then the strong finish here.
0: Schroeder guarded by Brunson. Now to Mobley, left corner, fake the three, drives baseline, goes under the basket and slams it. What a play by Mobley.
1: Hard to imagine where the Cavs would be without their two bigs. They've been the two most productive guys on the team.
4: Mobley, 10 points, half dozen rebounds in that opening quarter. Donovan Mitchell, late first plays, beat the buzzer.
0: Now reset to Mitchell at the midcourt stripe, guarded by Shamet, 4 seconds left. Mitchell left side, step back, three is up, and it goes with 0.7 seconds remaining. His first points of the opening quarter.
4: Yeah, Donovan Mitchell, 3-ball, has the Cavs up 27-24 after one quarter. And again, the bigs were key for Cleveland. Again, trying to stem that tide. You thought New York would have hit him with an uppercut in the opening quarter. Instead, it came in the second.
0: Quick outlet to Bridges on a bounce pass. He'll race down the court, left side of the lane, and banks it home. Knicks take the lead, 34-33.
1: Just too easy to me, Dave.
4: Mikal Bridges on the lay. Josh Hart sat out the fourth quarter in that Knicks a comeback win in game one. Right back in that starting lineup and back at it offensively.
0: 3.5 to go in the half. 42-40 Knicks. Brunson left side. Pushes it to Bridges. Goes through the lane. Finds Hart right corner of three. Is good for Josh Hart. He swishes it home. And that's his first triple of the game. The Knicks by five, their largest lead.
4: Yeah, Josh Hart, big all night long. OG Anunoby shook off the rust in the series opener. You saw it on this night. A little more in tune.
0: Shovels to the right side, Anunoby. A step back three from him is good. And the Knicks quickly back up five with 90 seconds left in the half.
1: Good movement by the New York Knicks, but again, that's James Harden, very passive defensively.
4: Now at the break, the Knicks were up 53-49, had three players in double figures, not named Jalen Brunson, who had just 2 points, one of six from the floor, fewest points in a playoff half for him in a Knicks uniform. The Cleveland bigs, Mobley and Jared Allen, had 22 points, 11 rebounds combined. So this was anyone's game. Early third quarter, the visitors get even.
0: Mobley gives it to Mitchell on the right side. He's doubled there. Gets into the paint. Floater around and down for Mitchell to tie it up at 53.
1: Dave Pesh, that's our favorite move that he pulls out. The right to left high carry over the defender. That is sweet.
0: First time we've seen that, though, tonight.
4: Yeah, he had 26 on the night, had the game even at 53. I mentioned the Knicks hit him with an uppercut in the second quarter. Well, it was an overhand clean right in the third.
0: Bounce pass to Hart, right elbow. He stops there. Shot clock at five. Out to Brunson, near the logo, pulls up for three and scores his first triple of the game. He got a little closer to the line, but still a handful of feet behind it. Knicks by three.
4: Yeah, Jalen Brunson picking his spots after scoring two in the opening half. He started this run.
0: Brunson on the right side, drives on Harden, gets into the paint, goes up with a right hand, and gets the scoop to fall. And it's an 11-point lead for the Knicks.
1: Jalen Brunson starting to percolate now. Watch out for the Brunson barrage.
0: He's got seven in the first 5 minutes of the third quarter, 64-53 New York.
4: Yeah, 7 of his 9 points through three quarters came in that third. The Knicks were really paced by this guy.
0: 15 straight New York points over a five-minute span. A three from straight away is good for Hart. His fourth three, 21st point. It's an 18-point Knick lead.
1: Puts his finger up to his mouth as if to say shush to the Cleveland Cavaliers. Any doubt about my ability to shoot threes, I'm trying to put it to bed.
0: He's made four in a row.
4: Yeah, that overhand right by the Knicks equated to an 18-0 run over a 5.5 minute span to get serious separation. Hart was a big reason why, and he was showing the touch from deep.
0: Brunson guarded by Strus, now at the Knick logo with a shot clock at five. Brunson drives left side, gives it up. Hart, corner three. Good from the left side as Josh Hart hits his fifth three. He's got 24 points. Hart stays hot.
4: And the Knicks had an 85-70 lead after three. But fourth quarter, Cleveland goes on an 8-0 run to get within seven. So you thought maybe the reverse might be happening here. Maybe it's the Cavs that make the run in this game, but this was big from OG.
0: Throws it to Anunoby left wing. He'll shoot a three and hit it. Boy, that was a big make by Anunoby.
1: He's had a good year. He's had back-to-back very good years from three.
0: Back to 10, 88-78 Knicks.
4: Yeah, and in a response to a run, something the Cavs did none of in game one, the Knicks did get it back to double digits. We'll call that OG three. 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Not a huge night scoring for Jalen Brunson, but he was giving it up.
0: Bridges wide open, fires and connects on a three. What a night for Bridges. 8 of 10 from the floor. Timeout, Cleveland with 6:11 to go. It's 95-82 Knicks.
1: It's a big shot, and Jalen Brunson got aggressive scoring in the third. And now that they're aggressive with him defensively, Dave, he's just getting off it and making the right plays.
0: 13 assists ties a playoff career high for Jalen Brunson.
4: He finished with 14 gives while Bridges, 9 of 12 from the floor, playing 40 minutes, as did Brunson.
0: Brunson against Hart. Drive, stops at the left elbow, leans in, creates space, puts up the shot, and it rolls around and drops. Brunson finally in double figures with 11 points. 5:15 to play, 97-85 Knicks.
4: Yes, indeed. 19 points, 14 rebounds for Jalen Brunson. Karl Anthony Towns had 18 points, 13 assists. The Knicks were paced by Josh Hart's 26 as all five starters hit for double figures. And the Knicks get a 109-93 win over the Cavaliers to go up 2-0 in the series, halfway to their first trip to the NBA Finals since 1999. And yes, 1973, the last time the Knicks won an NBA title. Game three is Saturday night in Cleveland. Now, keep in mind, the Cavaliers did rally from 0-2 down in the last round to win in seven over the Detroit Pistons. Meantime, Josh Hart, who sat out the fourth quarter last time out, was the star on this night. He joined our Lisa Salters.
1: Josh, after not playing much down the stretch in game one, just how good did this game feel you tonight? 26 points, playoff career high.
8: Yeah, man, it felt good. The thing I'm most happy about is I started 0-3 or 0-4 from three, and I just kept shooting. I'm putting the work in, and I just got to go out there and play with confidence, so it felt good.
1: What was your mindset when they just kept leaving you open to shoot?
8: Yeah, I mean, I knew that that's what the game plan was going to be, and I've just been working. In the gym with Kajou, Peter Patton, our shooting coach, just getting reps, so I'm just trying to make sure, I shoot the ball with confidence and, just believe in my work.
1: You heard the ovation from this crowd when you left the court. And after game one, you said you didn't like not playing down the stretch, but you would do whatever it takes for this team. What is it about this team that makes you say that? Because a lot of people can say that, but they don't really mean it. What is it about this team that makes you say that?
8: I think it's just the character that we have of the guys in the locker room. For me, I said it for years, man. I'm a servant to these guys. I'm big in my faith. I pray for humility all the time, and I really feel like I don't have an ego. That got burned out my heart a long time ago, and I'm out here to serve these goons.
1: 2-0 series lead heading to Cleveland. How do you pack this up and take it on the road?
8: We can't be happy with, being up 2-0. This team was just down 2-0. Last series it came back, so we got to go out there. We know they're going to have a sense of urgency, a sense of desperation, and we can't just match it. We have to exceed it. So we got to learn from film tomorrow and get ready for a tough one.
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0: Brunson guarded by Struce, now at the Knick logo with a shot clock at five. Brunson drives left side, gives it up. Hart, corner three. Good from the left side as Josh Hart hits his fifth three. He's got 24 points. Hart stays hot.
4: Jim Basquiat back with the results of the AutoZone In the Zone poll question on who was in the zone for tonight's match.

0: whatever it takes for this team. What is it about this team that makes you say that? Because a lot of people can say that, but they don't really mean it. What is it about this team that makes you say that?
1: I think it's just the character that we have of the guys in the locker room. For me, I said it for years, man. I'm a servant to these guys. You know, I'm big in my faith. I pray for humility all the time, and I really feel like I don't have an ego. That got burned out my heart a long time ago, and I'm out here to serve these dudes.
0: 2-0 series lead heading to Cleveland. How do you pack this up and take it on the road?
1: We can't be happy with, you know, being up 2-0. This team was just down 2-0 last series and came back. So we got to go out there. We know they're going to have a sense of urgency, a sense of desperation, and we can't just match it. We have to exceed it. So we got to learn from film tomorrow and get ready for a tough one.
2: Yeah, listen, the Knicks are on a heater right now. 8 straight in the playoffs. They're playing well. They're playing really, really well. And, you know, Josh Hart was a big part of that tonight. And it feels like it's been – they've kind of shared the wealth a little bit. You know, on the night where Brunson, and I say only, you know, only scores 19 points, he had 14 assists.
3: Right.
2: So where the goal was, we're not going to let Brunson beat you, he kind of still beat you in just a different way, you know, right. And that's what the great players do.
3: Yeah, they do. They do. And so now they, you know, they get to get back to the drawing board. They'll get to get back to their own house. They'll play in their own gym, right? And they have to find a way, Cleveland does, to get back in this series. They definitely can't get down 3-0. Obviously, game 3 is coming up on Saturday back in Cleveland. But that one game, man, game 1 back on Tuesday, that really feels bad. You know, it makes it even worse today. Because now at least you would have felt like you left 1-1. Now you're leaving, you know, you're leaving New York down 0-2, and that is not the way you want things to go. He's Emmett Golden. I'm Q Myers. It's game night here on ESPN Radio. So they decided to leave Josh Hart wide open and let him beat them. He did. What does Kenny Atkins have to say about that? We'll hear from him next here on game night on ESPN Radio on the all-new ESPN app.
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5: Josh Hart was left open, you know, hey, we're going to let Josh Hart beat us. And someone else is going to beat us, not Jalen Brunson, not the Big Cat. It's going to be Josh Hart. At some point, Emmett, if that's your early approach and it's not working, you got to switch things up a little bit, don't you?
6: 100%. And it wasn't – I want the audience to understand that didn't see the game. It wasn't that they played soft defense on them. It wasn't that they gave them space. They did not have a man on him, and he hit three threes in a row.
5: Right.
6: And, you know, then they started to slowly kind of think about it, but he proceeded to hit two more. And really, he kind of put the game away at the end of the second quarter and the start of the third, because that's where this game got out of hand.
5: Right.
6: And it was all his doing. And at that point, like, the Cavaliers got it down to 10 in the fourth quarter, but, I mean, you could just tell the gas tank was empty. So, look, Kenny Atkinson is having a tough series as head coach of the Cavaliers.
5: Kenny Atkinson's having a tough postseason.
6: Yes, he is.
5: Yeah. Period. Right? Yeah. I mean, look, he escaped the Toronto series, should never have gone game seven. Should have never took seven games to get past Toronto. Detroit, I'll give you that. They were the one seed. Even though I think that Cleveland looked better, I think that, hey, look, it's the one seed, fine. Okay, if it takes seven, but it should have never, ever took seven in that Toronto series. And now he's down 0-2 after the fumble, the massive fumble that he had in game number one on Tuesday night. And now they find themselves in an 0-2 hole. And now he's going to have to do some really good coaching and get his guys really inspired, which I don't know about you, but Kenny Atkinson is not really inspiring anybody these days, I don't think. He's going to have to get them fired up to be able to come back, and really they need two in Cleveland.
6: Yeah, they have to get two in Cleveland. Now, the Cavaliers are a much better home team than they are road team. And we know the old saying, we hear it on Inside the NBA all the time, the others are better at home. So I don't expect Sam Merrill, you know, to go 1-for-8. You know, and not hit a three. I expect Strus to be better, and Schroeder. Will it equal a win? I don't know.
5: Right.
6: But from a strategic standpoint,
5: yeah,
6: Kenny Atkinson has to be better, because at this point, Mike Brown is coach rings around.
5: Yeah, he is. He's running circles around him right now, and that's why the Knicks have a 2-0 series lead. Let's go back to New York. Let's go back to MSG and hear from the Cavaliers head coach. Here's Kenny Atkinson.
7: And you guys scored 27 points in the first quarter and didn't reach that number in the next three. Why do you think you struggled offensively tonight?
8: We didn't shoot the ball well. I thought we had a lot of good looks. Good looks from three. Good looks at the rim. I thought our process was right. Took care of the ball, offensive rebounded. I think wasn't a great shooting night. At the end of the day, you got to put the ball in the hole. Tonight we didn't.
7: What do you think you can do to get the bigs more involved?
8: Yeah, get it to them in the pocket more, you know, in the pick and roll. But they, you know, it's a little bit like they're sucking in. They're in the paint, and I thought we did a great job hitting the perimeter guys. A bunch of swings, a bunch of wide open threes. you know, you gotta kind of take what the defense gives you. Obviously, they're trying to take away those guys. So I think if we would have made some shots early, it could have loosened them up a little. But we never found, you know, the accuracy tonight.
9: Brunson, obviously didn't have as big of a scoring night, but 14 assists. Kind of what did you see out of there? What kind of experience?
8: That's what great players do, right? You know, they read the game, you know, and the game dictated that. Obviously, we were loaded up more to him, and you know, he found other guys. So we just got to find that balance, you know. But, you know, 14 assists, but credit to him, right? Took away some of his scoring options, blitzed him, gave him different looks. He made the right reads, right place.
9: You guys have been, you know, obviously much better at home.
8: Listen, you know, we're you know, could easily stole game one. I thought our process was right tonight, so that gives me confidence going home. Obviously, we got the great home crowd, have played well at home in the playoffs. So, you know, we need to get our legs under us, quite honestly. Like, you know, we know their rest advantage. So, getting home always helps with that. But definitely probably didn't have the juice tonight that we needed to, which is kind of, you know, it's going to hit it sometime.
6: Yeah. Yeah, it makes sense. You know, the way that the Knicks were able to run through the 76ers, they were able to catch their breath and get as healthy as you can get. Yep. And we saw some rust from the Knicks in the first half of game one, but yeah, they knocked that off once the second half started. And the Cavaliers, although, you know, I don't want to say a well-oiled machine because they're not necessarily playing well, but they're not rusty. You could just tell, man, when guys aren't dunking, right? Like, how many times did you see a Cavalier go to the rim and dunk the ball? I can't remember a dunk tonight. There might have been one or two from the Cavaliers. When you see guys missing free throws, that's when you know the legs are shot.
5: That's it right there. Yeah, that's it right there. The free throws for me. It's one thing when it's a guy who doesn't make free throws consistently.
6: Right.
5: But when you're seeing guys that you know can knock them down and them just struggle, that's when, to me, it's a sign of fatigue. And that's why that's kind of been my biggest takeaway from this game. And, you know, it's unfortunate, but it's also – it's the hole that the Cavaliers, you know, dug themselves in by playing all those extra games. Emmett, we talked about it.
6: Yeah.
5: During the first and second series, I kept saying the Cavs are playing unnecessary games right now.
6: Mm-hmm. Yeah. Listen, they were clearly better than the Raptors.
5: Right.
6: And I give the Raptors credit because the Raptors pushed the Cavaliers, and that was all about their will and their physicality and everything. But make no mistake about it, the Cavaliers are a better team than the Toronto Raptors. Even against the Pistons, they go up 3-2 and head home where they were undefeated at the time, and they blow that game. You know, right. And had to play a game seven that they easily won. But those are extra minutes. Those are travel miles. You got to go back, you know, to Detroit. Even though Detroit isn't that far away, you've been playing every other day for 3 weeks now. Mm-hmm. You know, meanwhile, the Knicks had at least a week off during that time.
5: They had a long time off. And like you said earlier, that's how you could see them being rusty early in game number one. And I thought that was going to be the story of the game. Like, they just had so much time off that, you know, they needed to be on the court playing someone that wasn't against themselves. And then they were able to shake that off and only shake it off towards the end when the Cavaliers assisted them by having that epic collapse. Again, like, I don't want to keep going back and beating a dead horse, but at the same time, man, that loss on Tuesday night is so big now.
6: Yeah.
5: It is so big now. If you win that game on Tuesday night, I don't want to say you're playing with house money, but you went and did what you're supposed to do. You're supposed to win a game on the road, get back to the crib. And since they didn't do that, now they're headed back to the crib, down 0-2 and desperate to the point where they need to win both games. Coming up next, how does the winning coach feel about the result? That's next on Game Night on ESPN Radio, the all-new ESPN app.
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5: Based on how he feels recovering from the second injury to the same hamstring in under a month, Williams traveled with Thunder to San Antonio on Thursday afternoon and is expected to be listed as questionable for Friday's Game 3 of the Western Conference Finals against the San Antonio Spurs. Williams missed six games due to a grade 1 left hamstring strain before returning for Monday's series opener against the Spurs. And sad news out of NASCAR. Icon Kyle Busch, two-time Cup Series champion, has died at the age of 41. The Racing Series announced that on Thursday. He ranked 24th in the Cup Series standing this season with two top 10 finishes in 12 races. The Las Vegas native won championships with Joe Gibbs Racing in 2015 and 2019. Bush was in his fourth season at Richard Childress Racing. For more scores and analysis, check out ESPN.com and the all-new ESPN app. Coming up, more game night. Breakdown of Eastern Conference Finals Game Number 2, Cavs vs. Knicks, with Emmett Golden and me, Q Myers, here on ESPN Radio on the all-new ESPN app.
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0: Madison Square Garden as the Knicks, they get the dub and take a 2-0 series lead in the Eastern Conference Finals. 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He's Emmett Golden. I'm Q Myers. Emmett, it wasn't that long ago when we were talking about Mike Brown. Knicks fans were talking about Mike Brown. All kind of NBA analysts were talking about Mike Brown, saying, you know, they don't get out of this series with the Atlanta Hawks, man. He might not be back. Now they're two games away from being in the NBA Finals.
1: Yeah, and, you know, give Mike Brown credit because he's kind of known for a one-and-done. You know, he's one-and-done in Cleveland. There's been a few other places, and it felt like it was going to happen here because they were down 2-1 against the Knicks. I'm not against the Knicks, excuse me, against the Hawks. And ever since then, the Knicks, they haven't lost. Eight straight in a row. He has them humming.
0: Yeah, no, the Hawks, I mean, you got to give the Hawks a lot of credit, right? Because they pushed the Knicks, and then New York found some magic. They switched some things up, and all of a sudden they got on a roll. And obviously the Hawks had to pay for it because they really blew them out the water, right? I mean, and that kind of started everything. And right now they're playing with a lot of confidence, man. Even when they get down like they were on Tuesday night in game number one, they still find a way to come back. And they've got Uncle Mo on their side. They've got energy. Knicks fans are fired up. Everyone's talking about, you know, they've been a Knicks fan forever and they haven't seen a championship in their lifetime, and now they feel like this could be that team. But man, it's so funny how things change so quickly. Mike Brown was that guy that was looked at as like, I don't know if he's gonna be back next year, to all of a sudden now they're damn near about to put a statue out in front of MSG.
1: Right. Right. And look, I'm not saying it's gonna happen, but if the Cavaliers win both home games, then I think Knicks fans will be oh my God, what is this guy doing? You know, but that's just how it is in great sports towns, you know, that, hey, they love you when you win, and when you lose, they want answers, you know. But right now, Mike Brown can't do anything wrong.
0: Well, I want to know what he thought about his team's performance, the way that they came out, had obviously more energy than the Cleveland Cavaliers, and also the performance of Josh Hart having 26 points and 7 assists. Let's go back to Madison Square Garden and hear from Mike Brown.
2: Where do you feel like that decisiveness came from for him, and how do you feel like he maintained that throughout the game?
3: It's just who Josh is. He's a gamer. You know, he knew what he had to do in terms of the adjustments he needed to make in order to be effective, not just for him but for the team. And he was great. He was really decisive. Not only that, he helped us get out in transition. And we have to play fast, so we're not going against a set defense all the time. You know, when you get out in transition, if you're a team that cross matches and you get out in transition, it's going to be hard for you to find the right bodies, and that's how we're going to have to play. We're going to have to play fast versus their cross matches to see if we can get something early in transition. But Josh knew what he had to do for the adjustments in this game.
4: Mike, you've talked during the year about versatility of the way you guys can mount an offense. Jalen today, the career high playoff assists. Just, I guess, what you saw from him being willing to become that distributor tonight.
3: Well, you know, as an MVP candidate, Jalen Brunson's job is to make the game easier for his teammates, and that's what he did. You know, if you don't send a second guy at him, he's got a pretty good chance of scoring it. If you send the second guy at him, he's going to make the game easier for his teammates. He's going to find them. They just have to step up and make shots. So it starts with Jalen as an MVP candidate, but also it ends with his teammates making shots. Now, that won't be... It can't be done if our spacing's not right. So I give a lot of credit to Chris Gent, our offensive coordinator, and TJ Saint, our assistant offensive coordinator, and continuing to talk to the guys about spacing. And then I give credit to our players for spacing the floor the right way. But like I said, you're an MVP candidate like Jalen is. You got to make the game easier for everybody else.
4: With Josh, you know, he started 0-for-3. It looked like he was a little frustrated. I mean, what does it say about him that he keeps taking those open shots? And I guess what does it say about you that you keep telling him to take those open shots?
3: Well, it's easy for me to say it, you know, because I got the utmost confidence in the world in him, but he's a gamer. When you have guys that are gamers, you know, they do stuff that people don't think that they can do at any time, and he knows the work that he puts in. We know the work that he puts in, and his confidence is not going to waver. He's going to put pressure on himself to take that next one and make the next one.
5: Coach, you've talked about their shooting. What do you think about the looks that they're getting
4: the Cavs are getting mostly on the weak side. Are you willing to sort of live with the sort of shot selection that they've had so far?
3: No, we have to do a better job getting to their shooters, you know, Sam, especially Sam Merrill and Strus, man. Those guys, they were 1 for 11 from the three. It's not going to happen again. So we have to do a better job of getting to their bodies. They had a couple of open looks tonight, and we'll go back and watch the film to see what we could do that's a little bit better to keep them from beating us from behind that arc, because those guys are more than capable of doing it.
1: Yeah, he's right about that. Mm-hmm. 1 for 11 between Strus and Merrill from behind the arc. You don't expect him to shoot like that at home. But, again, I got to give a lot of credit to Mike Brown. It's tough to be the head coach in New York, especially after firing Tibbs. It seemed like Knicks fans like Tom Thibodeau. And even though they fired him, you come in as Mike Brown, and I don't exactly know how high the expectations were, but he's getting the most out of these guys.
0: Sky high. That's how high the expectations were. You don't do what Tibbs did last year and then bring in another guy and say, oh, well, you know, do your best. You know, go out and just try to
1: win. I'm saying from a fan standpoint.
0: Right. Well,
1: fans might be like, I don't expect nothing from this dude.
0: No, the fans, I believe they were sky high as well, right?
1: Okay.
0: And probably stressing him and pushing him because he wasn't, you know, it didn't look like that they were that team. I mean, look, throughout the course of the regular season, what did I say? What did you say about the Knicks? That they were the most talented team with all the inconsistencies.
1: Yeah.
0: Right? They literally have not become a consistent team until the postseason.
1: Right.
0: I mean, think about that. You know, you want to talk about getting hot when you're supposed to get hot? The Knicks were a very inconsistent team throughout the course of the year. They had patches where they'd go on runs, but they had guys that would show up, and then all of a sudden they'd disappear. Show up, disappear. The one guy that you could always count on was Jalen Brunson, but you never knew who else was going to, you know, compliment him. And so, really, they're playing their most consistent ball right now, which is exactly when you're supposed to play it.
1: Yeah, you talk about peaking at the right time.
0: Yes.
1: You know what I'm saying?
0: Yep.
1: You talk about peaking at the right time. That's what they're doing. And, you know, they have all the parts to be the Eastern Conference champions and to make it to the finals. I'm not saying the series is over. I think it's going to be really hard for the Cavaliers to win this. It's probably not likely that they win this series. But the only thing that could get the Knicks in trouble right now is thinking it's over.
0: Right. Oh, for sure. And Mike Brown, you heard it right there, especially when he's talking about those shooters. They're not going to go 1 for 11, right? He was able to take advantage. His team was able to take advantage of an off-night shooting for the Cavaliers, whatever the reason was. I believe the majority of it had to do with just being tired, but that's just me. Whatever the case was, they were missing their shots.
1: Right.
0: Right. And so they're going to come back. They're going to be rested. They're going to be ready for game three. Their backs are going to be against the wall. There's nothing that's more dangerous than a desperate team.
1: Right. Right now, the Cavaliers per DraftKings are actually favored to win game
0: three. As they should
1: be. 2.5-point favorite.
0: As they should be. They're going to come back, get ready on Saturday. Again, the broadcast starts at 7:30 p.m. Eastern on ESPN Radio. That's how you plug it around here.
1: Yep.
0: And they're going to give them everything that they've got. They have to. There are no other options. I like to call them the non-negotiables. That's the non-negotiable. They have to leave it all on the court. When they leave the court, what's the arena called?
1: It's called Rocket Arena.
0: Yeah, when they leave Rocket Arena, they have to have a W under their names.
1: Right. Absolutely. And listen, MSG is historical. It's a tough place to play, no doubt. It's tough to play at Rocket Arena, too. You know, the fans show up and show out, and the Cavaliers are a really good home team.
0: Right.
1: You know, they've lost one home game in the playoffs this year. So as long as the Knicks stay focused, I actually think they win this. And, you know, win it in 5-6, I think all of that is on the table. They just have to – because I know Knicks fans right now, I see it on the timeline. Oh, it's over. Series over. We won. We're going straight.
0: Feeling good.
1: Yeah, and you expect fans to act that way. That's cool. You cannot have the players, the coaches, or the staff feeling that way.
0: Brother, I tell you right now, you know, I go into the barbershop every Saturday, right? I'll be in the barbershop before this game three happens. And we have a resident Knicks fan that always is coming in talking loud, right? Hasn't talked loud in a while this year.
1: Oh, right? You know what time it is.
0: Oh, on Saturday, he's going to walk in. everything bright blue and orange. Hey, good top of the morning to you. How you doing? Great day to be a Nick. Hey, great. You know, I
1: ain't even going to get a cut, huh?
0: Man, right. No cut needed. Just wants to make sure that he shows up for the shop to let everyone know that, oh, hey, by the way, we're still here. Well, that's okay for him. That's not okay for the Knicks. The right. Knicks have to go in there with an approach of like it's 0-0, right? The series is just getting started, and they need to win one on the road. That's the approach they have to take. Got to get one on the road, and the Cavaliers are in a situation where they can't give up anymore. If they give up anything else, well, my mom that's used to say, good night, Irene. That's what it's going to be. He's Emmett Golden. I'm Q Myers. It's game night here on ESPN Radio and the ESPN app. Coming up next, don't call it a comeback. Well, there might not be one. 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

0: Cleveland just holding the ball near midcourt. 3-2-1. It's over. Final score, Knicks 109, Cavs 93. New York leads it 2-0. Two wins to go for a trip to the NBA Finals for the first time in 27 years.
1: That was the final call, courtesy of ESPN Radio. The New York Knicks feeling good about themselves, up 2-0 in their best-of-7 series, Eastern Conference Finals against the Cleveland Cavaliers. 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He's Emmett Golden. I'm Q Myers. And, E, I know the Knicks feel good because they're up 2-0. They really have to lock in, though. Now is when it really gets going, right? They had their home crowd behind them. Now they're going to go on the road. Cleveland's going to be a little bit more rested. They're not going to have those same emotions from the loss in game one that should be out of their system. I'm expecting an absolute onslaught by the Cavaliers on Saturday. I expect them to just really give the Knicks everything they can handle. Not saying that means they're going to win the game, but they're going to give everything the Knicks can handle and give themselves a shot, an opportunity to find their way back into this series.
2: Yeah, there's no question. Rocket Arena will be rocking. There's no doubt about that. And, look, I think that the Knicks have the ability to win in Cleveland. It's just I don't expect a collapse at all, you know, that we saw in game one. And I also don't expect the role players to play as poorly. The Cavaliers got really zero from the bench tonight. Sam Merrill was 1 of 8. 0-for-7 from behind the arc. Jalen Tyson was 1-for-4. Max Strus, 1-for-7, 1-for-4 from behind the arc. Dennis Schroeder was 2-for-5, missed 2 free throws. So you have guys that were coming in and getting you 8 to 10 points each.
1: Right.
2: Sam Merrill could even get you 12. Strus might get you 14, and those guys got you nothing tonight. And when you are a team that's fatigued, you kind of need to depend on your bench. But we know bench players, the stay ready group usually plays a lot better when they're at home.
1: So fatigue for me was a big reason for the Cavaliers' struggles in the way that they missed a bunch of free throws, they missed a bunch of three-pointers, just did not have their shot. It didn't look like they had their legs. But what did Sir Charles Barkley, Basketball Hall of Famer, inside the NBA analyst, what did he think went wrong with the Cleveland Cavaliers? Here's the big man.
3: I said the only way the Cavs can win this series is they dominate inside. They were dominating inside. They were only down 4 at the half. Mobley had, he was 5 for 8, 14 points. Allen was having a good game. Mobley did not take a shot in the second half.
4: Yep.
3: They only gave it to Allen 3 times in the second half, the guys who have a size advantage. James and Mitchell don't have an advantage. Those two guys have an advantage. Well, I don't understand. This guy's got 14 points, having a great game.
4: I know.
3: And you don't even get a shot.
2: Yeah, Evan Mobley without a shot in the second half is crazy. It's so crazy I didn't even realize it.
1: Well, my question is, though, and I'm glad that, you know, Sir Charles brought that up, why would they go away from him?
2: See, this is – here's the thing about – the Cavaliers.
1: And tell me.
2: And it happened with Darius Garland. Even though they moved Darius, you see it still happening with James. It's okay, though, they got to get theirs with Donovan and James, right? They have the ball. They're the guys with the ball. And I think a lot of times they're thinking about what they're going to do instead of, hey, Evan Mobley had 14 points in the first half. He was 2-for-3 from behind the arc. You know, mm-hmm. He actually was even hitting some outside shots.
1: Right.
2: And we know Jared Allen in the pick and roll is a load to handle. You know, I've seen Jared Allen score 40 points just going pick and roll crazy. And obviously I didn't think that would happen tonight, but they tend to go away from the bigs a lot. It's almost like they start off every game by focusing on the bigs, and the further you get from tip-off, the further away they get from the big men.
1: So to me, that feels like it's more coaching. And I'm not trying to pile on Kenny Atkinson, but it feels like it's more coaching. At what point do you say, hey, it ain't about you, Spider. It's not about you, James. It's not about you guys getting yours. It's about us getting ours. And what we're trying to get is a dub. We're not worried about stats. I'm not trying to get you an all-star appearance. Y'all don't play in the all-star game anyway. I'm not trying to. You know what I mean? I'm not trying to get you some incentives in your contract. I'm trying to get dubs. Why at some point would Kenny Atkinson say, hey, man, our guy is hot in the paint. Let's get back to feeding him.
2: I think Kenny Atkinson has been getting exposed, you know, throughout the playoffs, but really during the first two games. It's funny, I saw Vince Goodwill tweet out that the lights were, looks like the lights were too bright for the Cavaliers. While I disagree that I think it was that they were tired, the lights might have been too bright for Kenny Atkinson the past couple of nights, because he has not really put the Cavaliers in the best situations to be successful.
1: I find that so wild just to think about that and try to, you know, wrap your brain around that. If you're having that kind of success early on and you're not going to it in the second half, at some point you've got to, one, call timeout, stop the bleeding, right, when you start. And again, it was only the end of the second quarter and the third quarter that really the Knicks dominated.
2: Right.
1: Right. I mean, so at some point, I mean, look, they outscored the Cavaliers in the third quarter 32-21. So to me, at some point in that run, in that third quarter, that's what Kenny Atkinson's got to say, hey, man, James, you only got two assists on the night. I need you to go ahead and feed that guy down low. Hey, Spider, you only got one assist on the night. I'm going to need you to go and feed that guy down. You know what I mean? Like, at some 100%. Point, you've got to get that focus and get that right game plan. And what was working for you could still work for you, but you can't go away from it. You don't go away from success. You go away from what's not working. You know, when James Harden is getting exposed on defense and Jalen Brunson is going right past him, that's when you get a timeout and say, hey, that's not working. Let's do something else. Instead, you go away from what is working. What make it make sense. The math ain't mathing for your boy.
2: I can't. And here's another problem, is that Evan Mobley and Jared Allen, they're great guys. They're nice guys, right? Oh, they're not going to go, hey, give me the ball. What is wrong? They're not going to do that. They're not going to walk over to the coach and go, man, I'm dominating. What are you doing? Give me. They're not going to do
1: that. You
2: need
1: some jerks on your team.
2: They do. I'm telling you. You need some jerks. Evan Mobley and Jared Allen are two of the nicest human beings you'll ever meet. And sometimes that's a problem, because they don't even speak up for themselves. And, you know, I get it. Donovan Mitchell is the star of the team, and James Harden is a future Hall of Famer and all that. But you have an event, to Barkley's point, you have an advantage up front. And in the first quarter, that advantage was going crazy, because guess who was leading the Cavs and scoring in the first quarter? It was Evan Mobley and Jared Allen.
1: That's what I'm
2: and
1: saying.
2: Then they just got away from him.
1: Right, that's what I'm saying. Like, at some point, you've got to get back to it. Right, our guy Renee hit us up, who's a big Knicks fan. He's like, too much dribbling from James Harden. Well, that's a given. He's always going to do that, right?
2: That's what he's going to do.
1: That's his thing. I mean, you kind of signed up for that when you brought him in. You knew that he was going to play ISO James, and that's a problem. But with that being said, they still were having success in the first half.
2: Right, and they were balling in game one until, you know, they collapsed.
1: Until they weren't. Right.
2: Right. So yeah, man, Kenny Atkinson is not performing well on the sideline, and his post-game press conference is like there's a picture of him smiling, you know, today. And okay, maybe it's a still photo. Who knows what happened in the moment. But Cavs fans don't want to see a head coach smiling after you blew game one, and after game two you just decided that you weren't going to guard Hart at all.
1: Right.
2: You know, nobody wants to see a grin.
1: No, they don't. Here's Charles Barkley real quick on if the Cavaliers lose this series, where the roots are going to be.
3: The biggest problem the Cavs got is we can talk about 3 and 4 is game one. If they lose this series, they lost it because of game one. Because you win game one, it flips the entire series. Now they in a must-win game 3 and 4, in my opinion.
2: 100%.
1: Boom.
2: 100%. Yep. If they were able, even if that Sam Merrill 3 goes down, instead of, you know, halfway down and pops out, then right now this is an entirely different series. Right now the Knicks are like, okay, we got to go make up a game. But they're sitting in the catbird seat, as they call it, right now and got some wiggle room. Now they can't take their foot off the gas, because that will get them beat.
1: There's no doubt about that. He's Emmett Golden. I'm Q Myers. Coming up, how could you be so heartless? What? It's game night on ESPN Radio, the all-new ESPN app, SiriusXM Channel 80, and tune in.
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1: Don't look now, but the Knicks have a 2-0 series lead. I'm Q Myers. New York got the victory over the Cavaliers in Eastern Conference Final game number two, 109-93. Josh Hart, 26 points and 7 assists. Jalen Brunson and Mikal Bridges both had 19 for New York. Donovan Mitchell had 26 points for Cleveland. James Harden had 18. Clearly, it was not enough. Now, they find themselves in an 0-2 hole in a desperation game coming up on Saturday for Game 3 back in Cleveland. Broadcast will start at 7:30 p.m. Eastern on ESPN Radio and the all-new ESPN app. Thunderstar Jalen Williams will be evaluated day by day, game to game, with a left hamstring injury. Sources told ESPN's Shams Charania on Thursday, Williams will undergo treatment and return based on how he feels, recovering from the second injury to the same hamstring in under 1 month. Williams traveled with the Thunder to San Antonio on Thursday afternoon and is expected to be listed as questionable for Friday's Game 3 of the Western Conference Finals against the San Antonio Spurs. Remember, he missed 6 games due to a grade 1 left hamstring strain before returning for Monday's series opener against the Spurs. And in the NFL, reigning NFL MVP Matt Stafford and the Rams agreed to a 1-year, $55 million contract extension. Sources told ESPN the deal for the quarterback can rise to as much as $60 million with incentives, and he's now tied to LA through the 2027 season with $105 million remaining on his contract. For more scores and analysis, check out ESPN.com and the all-new ESPN app. Coming up, more game night with Emmett Golden and me, Q Myers, here on ESPN Radio and the all-new ESPN app.
15: Coming up on the Friday edition of Unsportsmanlike with Evan Carr, Michelle Smallman, and me, Chris Canty. The Thunder were extremely physical against Wemby in Game 2. I'll tell you if they'll be able to continue that in Game 3. 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
2: Cleveland just holding the ball near midcourt. 3-2-1. It's over. Final score, Knicks 109, Cavs 93. New York leads it 2-0. Two wins to go for a trip to the NBA Finals for the first time in 27 years.
3: That was the final call right there, courtesy of ESPN Radio. The Knicks get it done in Game 2 of the Eastern Conference Finals, 109-93, and they have a 2-0 series lead. 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He's Emmett Golden. I'm Q Myers, and now the Cavaliers got to get back to the drawing board. They've got to figure out, Emmett, exactly how to get back into the win column. They have a lot of success at home, so you feel good about that. Right now, DraftKings has them as a 2.5-point favorite, so that's good. That gives a little tip of the cap to the home team. But they've got to go ahead and hit the right buttons. They can't go away from what's successful and try to do something else and get cute and get creative. You know, hey, this works. Let's stop doing it. Let's go ahead and let's outthink the rest of the room. Like, yeah. The thing about it is, man, basketball is not that difficult of a game, right? I mean, it's really not that difficult. And I understand, you know, someone's going to say, oh, Q, you never played in the league. You're right. I didn't. But I understand when something's working, when something's not. And when something is working, stick with it. Make them stop you. And when it doesn't work, don't do it anymore. It's not that difficult.
4: There was a Kenny Atkinson met with the media yesterday. And he was asked about, you know, James Harden ISO and, you know, on Brunson. And he said, yeah, you know, we had our coaching staff had an argument about it. Some thought we should have kept that same strategy. Some thought we should have trapped and got the ball out of his hand. So we tried to do both.
3: Mm-hmm.
4: We tried to do both?
3: Right.
4: You know the difference between an assistant coach and a head coach? An assistant coach makes suggestions. A head coach makes decisions.
3: Facts.
4: And that was Kenny, morphing into an assistant coach again. Okay, let's just do both and make everybody happy. No. And I'm not even beat up on the coach guy. That's not even how I get down. I put so much on the players because they're the ones on the floor.
3: Right.
4: But I can't ignore this. You know, the coach has to help the guys. And Kenny Atkinson, at least in this series, we can even talk about some other ones, but in this series, the first two games, I think he's let the Cavs down.
3: Now, Donovan Mitchell had 26 points on the night, and if you just look at it, like, oh, that's not bad. You know, he did his thing, but he was 8 of 18 shooting, 2 for 7 from three-point land, and I don't know about you, Emmett, but it just didn't look like he was right.
4: Right. Most of that was in the second half, too. You know, even kind of when the game was over as well, he didn't look explosive.
3: No.
4: He, again, I didn't see him dunk once, you know, just kind of letting the threes fly and his carryover to Dwayne Wade, the, you know, move that he kind of has made his own now.
3: Yeah.
4: You didn't see a ton of that. He didn't look like himself tonight.
3: No, he really didn't. And he has a little bit of a swagger about himself. And honestly, I hate that word, but I'm going to use it because you understand what I mean. He's got a little something about himself when he's cooking, especially when he's playing at home and the crowd's behind him. He's got a little something in his neck. Where basically he's going to let you know about yourself.
4: Right.
3: You didn't see any kind of attitude. You didn't see any kind of swagger. You didn't see any kind of energy like that from Donovan Mitchell. And again, I go back to it. Just seems like the whole Cavaliers team was tired. They were mentally drained. They were emotionally drained from what happened, that ultimate collapse that happened in Game 1 on Tuesday night. Again, you can't allow one loss to beat you twice. And I do feel like that had a lot to do with the way that the Cavaliers came out tonight. But let's go back to Madison Square Garden and hear from Donovan Mitchell himself and find out if, you know, rest was an issue or lack of rest was an issue.
5: Nothing. We just didn't make shots. I loved everything about the looks we got. And some days you just miss the open ones. We got great looks. Sometimes we're in and out. Sometimes we're short. Offensively, I'm not worried at all. We did a really good job getting to the paint, trying to find guys. And I mean, that's why our assist total was low. It's just because we couldn't make shots. And it was everybody. So nothing to hang our head about. They protected home court. And we've seen this before, so we got to go get game 3.
6: You guys have obviously played a lot of basketball over the last month. How much do you think we've seen?
5: We're not tired. We're not tired. We're ready to go for game 3.
6: Joe. Defense, you said you're not worried about anything offensively.
0: So defensively, you know, game one, Brunson gets loose in the fourth quarter. Tonight, you guys seem to throw more bodies at him.
5: Mm-hmm.
0: So Josh gets loose.
5: Mm-hmm.
0: What do you think the balance is?
5: We'll go back and watch it, and sometimes you got to tip your cap. You know, you not comparing the players, but you see a similar situation in the other series, you know, and with Caruso, they're guarding him kind of the same way. So I'm not saying he's him or whatever or vice versa, but, you know, you just got to adjust. And we'll look at the film and figure out ways to adjust. But sometimes you got to tip your cap. He made a one-handed spin move on me. And not to say he's not capable, but, like, sometimes, you know, that's what happens. And I think the biggest thing is we'll make our adjustments, but you give credit where credit's due. They made the right plays and knocked down the shots they were supposed to make.
0: And then, you know, you guys were down 15 at the end of the third. Mm. I think you cut it to 7 or 8, but on top of that, I bet you were in the bonus for the final. 9-19. Was there a moment you were feeling like the same kind of comeback was possible, and then I guess why didn't
5: you? So they made some timely shots, and we didn't. You know what I mean? We missed some free throws, certain fouls didn't go our way or whatever. So nothing to hang our head about, man. Like, they took care of home court. We could have came in here and lost by one, lost by 40. And I've said this in past series before. Like, they protected home court, and we just got to go out there. And that's ultimately what it is. It would have been great to steal two. That was the idea. We had an opportunity to, and we didn't. So go home for game three and protect home court like we have been.
7: Chris. Hey, Donovan. As you talked about, the attention that you pay to Jaylen, there's obviously going to be a side effect of that. But is there something to leaving a guy too open like Josh was tonight?
5: I mean, yes and no. I mean, you give credit where credit's due. He hit shots tonight. You know what I mean? And there's a balance to Joe's point, and we'll find that and watch the film. But ultimately, it looks worse and feels worse when we're not making shots. Open shots, like, you know what I'm saying? So that's why for us and for me, I'm not sitting here like, oh man, like, you know, scrambling, trying to figure things out. At the end of the day, we make some shots, we'll be in good shape. We were down 6, 7, 8, whatever it was. So give credit where it's due. We'll make our adjustments and we'll be at home and protect home court.
4: You know, I love everything I heard from Donovan Mitchell. You could tell he is the leader of the Cavaliers. It was very telling, though, when, you know, Chris Fyodor, who works for Cleveland.com, asked him, is there a such thing as leaving a guy too wide open?
8: Yes.
4: And there was a long pause. And that's because Donovan knows if he says yes, then everybody goes, oh, my God, and, you know, the coach and the players. So he handled that the right way. But that pause told you everything you need to know, because I think we all didn't necessarily think it was the best thing to do.
8: No, of course not. It really wasn't. Again, he answered the questions the right way. He said that they weren't tired. That's fine. I mean, whatever the case may be, they took a L. I don't think that they'll have that bad of a night shooting. I'm sure he doesn't feel that, especially some of the role players. They'll play better at home. They feel like they have an opportunity to get back into it. But look, all that the Knicks have to do, and I know I'm just saying all, like, it's easy. It's not. They just got to win one.
4: Right.
8: They win one in Cleveland, and it's game, set, match.
4: Yeah. You know, because I don't think the Cavaliers could win three games in a row with two of them being in New York, especially with the way the Cavaliers have performed on the road this postseason. I think they have two wins on the road this postseason. They only have one loss at home, so that's, I think, a reason to feel good. There was another thing that he brought up with, you know, Josh Hart did knock down those open shots, and the Cavaliers had several wide open looks that they didn't
8: chances.
4: Hit. Yeah, that they didn't hit. So that's the game right there. Did fatigue, and I think the game was they missed shots, and I think fatigue was the reason why they missed it. Even though Donovan said, nope, not tired, we're good.
8: Right.
4: I appreciate that. I hate when I hear guys make excuses. We play reason or excuse on my show in Cleveland. And the reason is they're tired, but he's not going to use

0: I thought they should have gone to the rack all the time.
1: Kills,
0: you know,
1: 9 minutes left, and they were in the bonus.
0: Exactly.
1: 9 minutes.
0: Exactly. And instead, you're taking more jumpers, and that's not going to put you on the charity stripe.
1: At all.
0: Right.
1: At all. So they had – they got it down to seven, I believe, eight
0: yep.
1: or seven.
0: Yep.
1: So they had a chance in the fourth quarter, but – you could tell, man, they didn't have it in them to drive.
0: Right.
1: You know what it
0: yeah.
1: takes energy and effort
0: to
1: drive to the hole, and you could just tell, man, those dudes were fried.
0: Yeah, they were. So now they go back to Cleveland down 0-2 after the Knicks get the 109-93 victory. Again, game three is on Saturday with the broadcast starting at 7:30 p.m. Eastern here on ESPN Radio and the all-new ESPN app. He's Emmett Golden. I'm Q Myers. It's game night. 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
3: Do that, we bring in Ryan McGee, host of Marty and McGee here on ESPN Radio. And Ryan, thanks so much for your time. We do appreciate you. Again, even me saying Kyle Busch passing away at the age of 41 kind of gives a chill down my body just because he is so young. But for those that didn't know him, how big of an icon was he throughout his career for the sport of NASCAR?
4: I mean, he's a first ballot Hall of Famer. He's number 9 on the all-time Cup Series wins list, right behind Dale Earnhardt Sr. Y'all know who he is. And,
3: yeah.
4: And you know, he's and so NASCAR has 3 national series. It's basically like the big leagues and like 2 AAA baseball series. And he also is the career wins leader in the other 2 series. And so it's almost 240 wins, you know, over the 3 national series. And even you guys know when you're an athlete, the best compliment you can receive is from your fellow competitors and even the guys that you beat and the guys that, you know, are your rivals. If they're willing to walk across the street to give you a compliment, then you know you're great. And there was just always something different about Kyle. I remember when I'm in Indianapolis right now for the Indy 500. And I remember when he made his first NASCAR Truck Series start right here at Indianapolis. He was 16 years old. Mm-hmm. And they actually ended up, he got in trouble because back then cigarettes sponsored everything, and he couldn't race because he couldn't buy cigarettes. He wasn't 18 yet. And so, and he's already winning races and won his last race last Friday. So, I mean, it's the guy that just continued to win, and the ultimate compliment from the motorsports world is the word racer. And Kyle Busch was always described by one word, and that was racer.
5: For people that aren't familiar, like, what does that racer, what does that mean? Like, what type of driver was Kyle?
4: You know, if LeBron James drove a race car, you'd be like, that's a racer. You know what I mean?
5: Wow.
4: If Aaron Rodgers was a race car driver, that's a racer. Like, you know what I mean? You know it when you see it. Mm-hmm. And what that means is it's this ability to do things in, you know, a 3,500-pound stock car at 215 miles per hour that the other racers are scared to do, you know. And there's only a few guys I've covered in my career that were like that. And it was Dale Earnhardt, who a lot of people compared, you know, Kyle Busch to when he came along. And it was Jeff Gordon, who a lot of people compared to yeah. Kyle Busch when he came along. And so that's what it is. It's just, you know, it's funny. Today I was at, like, you know, it was at Indy 500 media day, and we were talking about, you know, when you're a teammate with a guy like that, how it's just, it's awesome to watch, but it's also demoralizing because you have all the same tools they do and you have all the same gear that they do, but they can do it 50% better than you can. And that's what Kyle Busch was.
3: Ryan McGee, host of Marty and McGee on ESPN Radio, is with us here on Game Night on ESPN Radio on the ESPN app alongside Emmett Golden. I'm Q Myers. You know, I immediately thought of, when I heard about how he was racing when he was 16, as you mentioned, I immediately thought of Tiger Woods when they started changing the rules for him and they had to change rules for Kyle. It gave me those same kind of vibes, Ryan.
4: That's it. I mean, a literal game changer. Like, they literally went back and rewrote the rule book because of him. And there are a lot of people who believe that, you know, NASCAR over the last, you know, 30 years that I've been covering it has changed their championship point system multiple times, including this year. And one of the guys that everyone believed they were kind of changing around was Kyle. I remember when they announced this new point system years ago, I was sitting with a bunch of media guys and I go, it's just like they're trying to hand it to the guy, because we all knew what I say all the time is, if there was 5 laps to go with a trophy on the line and you had a number one draft pick and you could pick anyone from the garage, Kyle Busch was the guy that you were going to pick from the time that he showed up as a teenager to the time that we lost him at the age of 41. And I'm not the only one that says that. Jeff Gordon would say that, right? Kevin Harvick just got elected to the Hall of Fame. He would say that. All these guys would tell you, if I want to win the money and I've only got a few laps to do it, then Kyle Busch is going to do it because he would wreck his grandma to win the race.
5: Ryan, who are some of the guys that he influenced? Who are some of the younger drivers that he influenced?
4: You know, we had Kyle on Marty McGee on Saturday. And that was one of the questions that we threw out to him, because, He just turned 41 years old. And again, Marty and I both have covered Kyle from the time he showed up as a teenager. And he started talking about, you know, Carson Hocevar, who won his first Cup Series race just a few weeks ago and who kind of has had some shouting matches with Kyle. You know, there's a kid named Connor Zilich. And what we talked to Kyle about was the fact that he now was willing to put his arm around these guys and go, now let's talk about what you just did and why that was a bad idea and why next time you should try this. And we were like, why would you do that? He said, because Tony Stewart did that with me and Jeff Gordon did that with me. And Jeff Gordon and Tony Stewart would tell you that Dale Earnhardt and Rusty Wallace did it with them. And Dale Earnhardt, Rusty Wallace will tell you that Richard Petty and David Pearson did it with them. And so real knows real. And when a Kyle Busch is throwing his arm around the shoulders of a kid that one day, you know, will probably end up winning championships at Kyle's expense, that's just because he recognizes the talent. And so it was interesting watching him move into this mentorship role really just in the last year.
3: Ryan, I'm almost 50, and I know at 16 years old, I know who I was and how much I've matured from then to now. How much did you see Kyle Busch mature from the time he started at 16 doing his thing on the scene to, obviously, unfortunately, when he passed away and being on your guys' show on Saturday?
4: Well, you know, it's interesting that I literally wrote my column for ESPN.com. I finished it right before I talked to you guys. It's up on the website now. And what I say in that thing was, if you were looking for a racer to watch, then you looked at Kyle Busch. If you were looking for also a role model for how to take an attitude, an atomic bomb approach to life that really had a chance to derail his entire career, how do you go from being that kid to being this guy that I knew at the end of his life, which was an advocate and was a father and was a husband, but also was winning races? And so there's a lesson to be learned there for a lot of people. But yeah, dude, I'm a little bit older than you. I couldn't drive my mom's Oldsmobile at 16, let alone drive around the Indianapolis Motor Speedway.
3: Exactly. Yeah, that's just, I mean, again, I'm not a guy that's a super NASCAR fan, but even I, you know, as a casual, knew the greatness of Kyle Busch and just so shocked to see him passing away at 41. And Ryan, we'll close out with this. I mean, how do Marty feel knowing, like you said, he was just on your show on Saturday?
4: Yeah, it's funny. I just talked to Marty because we, you know, Marty and I started texting each other, hey, have you heard? Because, you know, Marty lives right there around the corner from Kyle and his family, and I was at the Indianapolis Motor Speedway. And so the word started to get out that Kyle wasn't feeling well and that he was in the hospital. And then when we learned, Marty and I were just talking on the phone, and we had both had rewatched the interview. And it's just kind of – it's chilling because, you know, he was talking about how great his life was. And he was talking about this mentorship role. And we were all three just kind of joking about, you know, how we all kind of came up together. Mm-hmm. And you know, we just lost Greg Biffle in a plane crash, you know, back in December. And now we've lost Kyle Busch in a non-racing-related situation. And so the NASCAR garage is a really small community. It's only a couple of hundred people that travel together every weekend. And Marty and I were both out there for decades, 25 plus weekends a year. And so once you're in the family, you're always in the family. And it's just, we've lost a family member. There's no other way to put it.
3: No other way to put it. That's absolutely right. Ryan McGee, host of Marty and McGee here on ESPN Radio. Well, Ryan, thanks so much for giving us some time, sharing some stories and some thoughts on Kyle Busch, your friend, your family member. And again, I know it's a very emotional day for you, Marty, and the racing community. Thanks so much.
4: Hey, appreciate you guys. Thanks for the platform to get to talk about him.
3: Ryan McGee, host of Marty McGee here on ESPN Radio. 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
3: Oh, that was exacerbated by the intense G-forces and elevation changes at the New York Road Course. In the NFL, reigning NFL MVP Matt Stafford and the Rams reached an agreement Thursday on a one-year $55 million extension. The deal for the star quarterback can raise up to $60 million with incentives. He's now tied to L.A. through the 2027 season with $105 million remaining on his contract. And in the Eastern Conference Finals, the Knicks now have a 2-0 series lead after topping the Cavs 109-93. Josh Hart went for 26 points while Jalen Brunson and Mikal Bridges had 19 points each. Game 3 is coming up Saturday in Cleveland with the broadcast starting at 7:30 p.m. Eastern on ESPN Radio and the all-new ESPN app. For more scores and analysis, check out ESPN.com. 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

0: 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Right now, the Cavaliers find themselves in a hole, down 0-2 after losing 109-93. And Emmett, it's been two games now, two wins for the Knicks, and two times they've gone on runs that have extended the lead and extended the lead in a major way. The second and third quarter was really the Knicks' run, in my opinion. The end of the second quarter and the third quarter is what really did in the Cleveland Cavaliers.
1: And after they go on the run, a lot of times they stop the Cavaliers from getting on a run themselves.
0: Yep.
1: You know, because basketball's a game of runs. They're going to happen. And you can't really overreact. But the thing that the Knicks have really excelled at is after they go on a big run, not just an 8-0, but an 18-0, you know, 18-2 run, then they kind of keep the Cavaliers at arm's length the entire time, no matter how hard they try. So, you know, it's tough to kind of go on those extended runs, but it's always really hard to stop the other team from going on one themselves, and you got to give the Knicks credit for that.
0: That's the thing to me, is that the Knicks, when they go on a run, the Cavs can't find a way to stop the bleeding.
1: Yeah.
0: You know what I mean? Like, it's been two games now, and you would think that when there's a massive run going, at some point, you got to stop Uncle Mo. Timeout. I need a timeout, right? And I got to gather the troops, and I got to get their minds right. Hey, this stops right now. They've scored 10 unanswered points. No more. No more. Right?
1: Or go to the hole and get fouled.
0: Something.
1: Right? Yeah.
0: It just seems like there's no answer. There's no way of putting the finger in the dam, right, to make sure that it doesn't crack and blow all the way open. And that's what seems, again, to me, from my naked eye, that's what seems to really do the Cleveland Cavaliers in. But what does Stephen A. Smith, first take host, he was on SportsCenter not too long ago. What did he think about the run that the Knicks had tonight?
2: Well, I would love to tell you that Josh Hart had hit two three-pointers. Jalen Brunson hit another one. Karl Anthony Towns closed the quarter with a three. You look at those kind of things. The Knicks' fluid ball movement, shooting 51% from the field, all of those things would stand out, and they would speak very favorably about the New York Knicks. But to be quite honest with you, that wasn't what was on my mind. I was incredibly alarmed, flabbergasted, as to how anemic Cleveland's defense was. Did you see how wide open Josh Hart was? You're just looking at Cleveland and like, hello, do you not know that this is the Eastern Conference Finals? That, you know, you're four wins away from going to the NBA Finals? Where's the level of urgency and what have you? You didn't see that from Cleveland at all. So the New York Knicks were doing what they wanted to do. They turned on the afterburners. Jalen Brunson had 14 assists. He got a lot of people involved because the only adjustment they seemed to make was send the double teams his way. So he was perfectly content with being a facilitator as opposed to a scorer. But Cleveland's defense was very, very alarming. And to be quite honest with you, just an absence of intelligent basketball. Evan Mobley had 14 points in the first half. He didn't shoot in the second half. Y'all ain't getting the ball. It makes no sense whatsoever to see what's transpiring with Cleveland. They look like a team that doesn't belong. They attempted 80 shots and only assisted on 15. You can't make this up. It's really, really shocking at how anemic they look. But the Knicks exploited it and took advantage like a good team is supposed to.
1: And I blame the coaching for that. And look, I think the Cavaliers were going to lose this game regardless, because I don't think they had the legs. I just don't think that. Even if Kenny Atkinson was better, I think it's a closer game, and who knows what happens at that point. Maybe the Cavs could, you know, steal one or something, even though I doubt it. I just don't think the Cavaliers had the legs. But that doesn't excuse the, hey, everybody, let's let Hart beat us. And not like, okay, let's just put our weakest defender on them. How about we don't put anybody on them?
0: Right.
1: And that is, it's ridiculous. It's inexcusable. The fact that Evan Mobley, nobody could guard him. Nobody could guard him. And look, I get it. Sometimes players are, their mind is racing. They're thinking about a bunch of stuff. And that's when you have a coach to say, hey, I'm going to call a play for Evan Mobley.
0: Right.
1: And next time we come down the court, run it again.
0: Right.
1: And the next time we come down, run. But you know, you have Kenny just standing there looking and smiling, and he looks like he doesn't know what he's doing. And it's so disappointing, you know, because the Cavaliers are better than this.
0: I would think so, right? But they're not proven that they're better than this. And I agree with Stephen A. Smith 100% when he says it's just not smart basketball. It's just not. I mean, again, they're making so many mistakes that are so avoidable. It's one thing, you know, like we look on the Western Conference side of things, and we see the Spurs and the Thunder, and you know, the Thunder will turn you over, and they'll get run in, and you know what I mean? And yeah, all of a sudden, that momentum, you just can't stop that onslaught, right? Or else Wemby starts doing some Wemby-type things that you're like, how the hell am I supposed to stop that? Right. What you want me to do with that?
1: There's no strategy that could stop that.
0: Exactly, exactly. But when you basically stop yourself, mm-hmm. Mobley had 14 in the first half and nada, zero, zilch,
1: didn't take
0: zero.
1: A shot.
0: What language we speaking? It don't matter. It's all the same. He didn't have nothing.
1: And it wasn't like he just missed shots.
0: Right, exactly.
1: He didn't get a shot. That means there wasn't. Even if there was a play ran for him and it wasn't there, run something else.
0: Right.
1: All right, Jared Allen. Jared Allen on a pick and roll is a lot to handle. How many times do we see J.A. in the pick and roll in the second half tonight? I can't remember. I'm sure it might have happened, wasn't like it was something that they went to. It wasn't like something that they said, you know what, Cat is not as fast as, you know, Evan or J.A. They're a little more mobile. They didn't use that to their advantage. And then when Mitchell got on the floor, and I always feel like Mitchell Robinson gives them some problems with his aggressiveness, but you could foul him and get him out the game real quick. It's just strategically, Kenny Atkinson has been exposed through two games.
0: Well, Kenny, what's going on? What do the Cavaliers need to do, man, to get back in this series? What are they looking for?
3: Could easily stole game one. I thought our process was right tonight. So that gives me confidence going home. Obviously, we've got the great home crowd. Have played well at home in the playoffs. So, you know, we need to get our legs under us, quite honestly. Like, you know, we know their rest advantage. So getting home always helps with that. But definitely probably didn't have the juice tonight that we needed to, which is kind of, you know, it's going to hit it sometime.
1: I hope they got 10 hyperbolic chambers at Cleveland Clinic Courts. That is where their practice facility, the name of their practice facility, because I don't know how you catch up on rest playing every other day. Right. So you just kind of got to deal with it. You know, they may meet tomorrow. I doubt.
0: It looked like they took tonight off, so they should be rested for game three.
1: Yeah, I mean, let's see. Evan Mobley played 37 minutes. Donovan Mitchell played 39. You know, Jared Allen played 29. So, you know, those guys still around 40 minutes, which is a lot of minutes. So it's the playoffs. I get it. You are expected to play a lot. But catching up on rest is just going to be difficult. Impossible, to be honest.
0: No, it is impossible. But at the same time, I mean, you're going to be rested in your own bed. You're going to be back, you know, in your own routine. So they should be able to bounce back. And I know they played minutes, but they didn't really play minutes. You know what I mean? Like the aggressiveness wasn't there. The juice, as you heard from Kenny Atkinson, wasn't there. Their bursts wasn't there. There was just a lot. Like he said, they need to get their legs back under them. I think that, you know, having tomorrow night off, Friday night off, and then getting back on after it Saturday evening, that's going to help them in a major way. I fully expect Cleveland to come back and give them a hell of a showing on Saturday night. Do they win? Well, that's up to them. But right. I think it's going to be a lot better on Saturday than what we saw at least tonight.
1: Yeah, I agree. The Cavaliers are a much better team at home, and I don't expect Max Strus and Sam Merrill to not shoot it well.
0: Right.
1: Like, if those guys just hit three threes apiece, then all of a sudden it's a completely different ball game. It's so much closer, and who knows what happens. But it just, you know, Jalen Tyson was a guy who had got kind of banished to the bench. Mm-hmm. They had to play him.
0: Right.
1: Had to play him. He was one of four, you know, and 0 for 3 from behind the arc. So he didn't even get a chance to really shoot it well. They just struggled all the way around, really, from top to bottom.
0: And the players, they did.
1: Players, I feel like, have a reason. I won't call it an excuse. They have a reason because they looked exhausted. I don't know if the coaching staff has a reason for their performance.
0: Well, and again, I'll go back to, you know, their legs, and they missed 10 free throws. They were 22 for 32.
1: Right.
0: Right. I mean, that to me is another sign of fatigue.
1: Exactly. There's
0: so many different areas I can look at and say, yep, that's fatigue, that's fatigue, that's fatigue. That's not going to get it done. You can't make an excuse, right? Everyone's tired. Everyone plays a lot of minutes, right? The rotations always get shorter in the postseason.
1: Right.
0: But, okay, I see it. So, you know, that first game, that, I mean, as much energy and juice that they gave the Knicks coming back from down 22, Think about what it took out of the Cavs giving up that 22-point lead.
1: Yeah. Yeah. I mean, it obviously it took a lot. And, you know, you said it when we were watching the game together. What I felt like tonight was about Game 7 against Toronto.
0: Yep.
1: It was about Game 7 against Detroit.
0: Yep.
1: Those were two unnecessary games. And, look, nothing but respect to Detroit, but the Cavaliers should have won Game 6 on their own floor. They just should have. And they played that game like they knew, we'll just win it in 7, which now you're feeling the effects of playing two games that you didn't need to play.
0: Absolutely. He's Edmund Golden. I'm Q Myers. It's Game Night here on ESPN Radio. Coming up next, we'll hear from Jalen Brunson as he dropped in 18 points of his own. Plus, what team could be missing their star the most tomorrow? Western Conference Final game number 3. 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

0: Progressive Insurance. Emmett, want to get into the Western Conference Finals, game number 3, Thunder and the Spurs. We'll get to that in about 2 or 3 minutes, but do real quick want to hear from Jalen Brunson. He had 18 points. No, he had 19 points. Him and Bridges both had 19. Josh Hart had 26 points on the night. And the thing about Brunson, when he's not the high scorer like he wasn't, he's still getting it done with the assist. And that just shows the kind of player he is. He's not one-dimensional. He can affect the game and impact the game in multiple ways, and the Knicks needed that from him tonight.
1: He's a superstar, and that's the difference. You know, there are differences. Role players play good sometimes. All-stars play good most of the time. Superstars, you can't stop them. Even if you, quote-unquote, stop them, they still affect the game in other ways, and that's what you saw tonight from Brunson with the 14 assists.
0: Yeah, that's big time right there. That's a big time performance from Jalen Brunson to go along with the 19 points that he had. And, you know, Josh Hart led the way. They left him open, and he knocked down shots. But for Brunson, Bridges, both to have 19, and the Big Cat to have 18, that tells you what you need to know. Following the game, Jalen Brunson caught up with Vanessa Richardson.
2: Jalen, you guys wanted to get off to a much better start. Safe to say you did just that. How would you describe the energy and the drive you all played with tonight?
3: I thought we were focused. And, they were playing great, and they kept having runs, but we kept responding. And I think the way we came out in the third quarter and created a little lead and then obviously play with it, I think it's good of us. So we got to keep it going.
2: 14 assists for you. Congratulations. That is a playoff career high. Individually, what did you like about your performance tonight?
3: Just trying to do whatever's the defense is allowing. And shot wasn't falling, but I was just finding a way to make things happen. And my teammates are making shots, and that's that.
2: I'd like to talk about your friend Josh Hart, who Mike Brown used the word sacrifice, sat the entire fourth quarter tonight. He comes out 26 points after having dropped his ego and making that sacrifice. What'd you see from Josh?
3: He's always going to be ready. He's always going to be professional. That's just who he is. He'll do whatever the team asks, whatever's asked him, he's going to do.
2: 2-0 heading back to Cleveland. That's huge. What'd you learn the first two games?
3: That they're not going to quit. So we got to be ready to go. That team is dangerous. So, now we gotta be ready.
1: I love that they're taking the Cavs serious, you know, because a team could get cocky after coming back from the huge deficit and getting the win, and then tonight winning in convincing fashion. It's human nature to go, oh, we're good. We're all right.
0: Yeah, we got
1: But
0: this.
1: Everything coming out of that locker room and everything the players are saying is, hey, it's not over, and that's the right way to approach it.
0: You know, you have to. You're only up 2-0. It feels good to be up 2-0, but as Donovan Mitchell said earlier, they did what they were supposed to do at home. They held their home court. All right, so now it's up to Cleveland to go do the same thing, hold serve. Right, you got two at the crib. Okay, now you got to take two. Then it becomes the best of three series, and that's when it gets real.
1: Right,
0: right. That's when it becomes stone cutting time. Who's got the big stones? Who's gonna step up and make the big play? Right, and who's gonna shrivel up?
1: Right, that's the big question. And you know, right now, hey, the Knicks have been rolling.
0: Yeah.
1: They've been rolling, and if the Cavaliers want to have a chance at this, they got to break this win streak.
0: Yep.
1: Eight in a row for the Knicks. If they can come home and get that first win, then all of a sudden you go, okay, let's put some doubt in their mind. You know, because I'll say this again. I mean no disrespect at all to the Knicks. The Knicks are a great team. They're not OKC. You know, I wouldn't even really say they're to the level of the Spurs. I think those are the two teams that are the best two teams in the NBA. The Knicks are really good, but they're not, you know, unbreakable.
0: No, agreed 100%. Game 3, Saturday in Cleveland. 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
4: And the Thunder bounce back. The Western Conference Finals are even at a game apiece.
5: I just thought the overall flow tonight was really good.
6: There's been a fist fight back and forth, so can't expect anything else for the rest of the series. We just got to keep punching.
0: Now, you mentioned the Spurs and the Thunder and that the Knicks aren't on their level, and I agree with you 100%. This is a series right here, the Western Conference Finals. Knotted up at one. It's a series that we wanted. What are your expectations? How do you see this one now that the series is shifting back to San Antonio?
1: You know, I could see San Antonio getting game three, and I could see OKC getting game four. This is going to be a tennis match. You know, volley after volley, it's going to go back and forth because you got two teams that don't beat themselves. You know, and it's tough to find squads like that. So I'm expecting a huge game tomorrow with San Antonio being at home. I like them just on the strength of they're at home, but, hey, I wouldn't put anything past OKC.
0: I mean, you just can't. They're the best of the best. There's a reason why they're the defending champs. The one thing that I'm interested in when we look at this game is how is it going to be officiated? Right? Because
1: it was very physical
0: in game two. OKC did whatever they wanted to do. As a matter of fact, it's funny. Wendy, ESPN NBA insider, was on Get Up and said this about OKC and the refs.
7: I hate the procession of coaches and players coming through Oklahoma City all year and complaining about the whistle. I hate it.
8: Yeah.
7: But I get it. Because if you let them play like that, they're just too skilled defensively. They're active hands. They steal the ball so much.
8: They desensitize you.
9: You can't call
7: it. It is the same thing that Seattle did on defense, the Legion of Boom.
9: Yep.
7: You pass interference every play, and you get called for once or twice a game. It's fine. That's the way the Thunder play.
1: Hey, my guy, Dry Cherry, who won three Super Bowls with the Patriots. We host a show in Cleveland together. He told me a long time ago, get a couple pass interference in the first half.
0: Yeah.
1: They'll stop calling it because they'll go, oh, come on, we can't keep calling it.
0: Right.
1: So that is the way that the Thunder play. Let's go ahead and foul so much that at a certain point, the refs just let it go. Although, you are not going to get away with holding Victor Wembanyama in San Antonio. That's not happening. Hartenstein, good luck. Because I don't think you're going to get away with it.
0: That's the biggest key right there. What is it going to look like? How is it going to be officiated, right? Are they going to be able to let them play physical? Because, look, make no mistake about it. Both teams are physical.
1: No doubt.
0: Both teams play with physicality. OKC just takes it to another level. And in game number two, they got real busy, right? They got out on the dance floor, and they're like, hey, you're not going to dance with us. Right? We're going to do it. This is a mosh pit, baby. This ain't no dance. This
1: say
0: ain't
1: a slam dance.
0: Yeah, right? Exactly. Exactly. This ain't no dance fever, man. This is a mosh pit.
1: No.
0: Yeah, exactly. We about to get busy. I don't believe, just like you don't believe, that that's going to go in game number three. But how far will they let them go? That could end up being the deciding factor. If they let them play, Hartenstein could become a factor. He could be a big-time role player as he was in game two. If they're a little bit more ticky-tacky, he probably is not going to have that opportunity.
1: Probably won't be on the floor.
0: Right.
1: You know, that's the other thing. And if I'm the Spurs, you know they sent all type of clips to the league office.
0: Yeah.
1: And just said, hey, just so you know, this is what was going on. So I can see a choppy game early.
0: Well,
1: you know, because I think the whistles will flow in that first quarter.
0: For San Antonio, if you want to win this game and take a 2-1 series lead, Castle's got to be cleaner with the ball.
1: Facts.
0: Castle's got to be cleaner. I don't know if De'Aaron Fox is coming back. I don't know what's going on with Harper. But Castle's got to be cleaner with the ball. You cannot turn the rock over as much as he is. 20 times in two games, ain't going to get it done.
1: Or let somebody else initiate the offense.
0: Right.
1: You know, I know you might not have a ton of options, but at a certain point, you just can't turn it over that much. As awesome as he is, maybe you just have someone else initiate.
0: Well, yeah, and that's the thing. It's all going to depend on the health, right? Jay Will, we know that he made the trip to San Antonio. I don't expect to see Jay Will for the Thunder out there, but who are we going to see out there for the Spurs? And if you don't have your guys who are the predominant, you know, ball handlers, then you end up in a position where you have Castle holding the rock and trying to initiate the offense, not for himself, but initiate it for other guys. And that's when he gets in trouble, and that's when he turns over the ball. Game three is guaranteed to be exciting. Cannot wait. OKC and the San Antonio Spurs. He's Emmett Golden. I'm Q Myers. Coming up next, the Sports Center All Night with Chris Burnett on ESPN Radio.
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19: Brunson goes to the right baseline, kicks it out, Hart straight on three, got it!
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23: 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Packed show tonight. Canadiens, Hurricanes on the ice, a trip around the diamond, and we're officially inside 100 days until the start of college football season. We'll jump right to the action on the hardwood, though. Eastern Conference Final, Game 2, heard live on ESPN Radio. The scene was again Madison Square Garden, and a scene it was. The Knicks completed one of the most improbable and impressive comebacks in NBA history in Game 1, surging back from a 22-point fourth-quarter deficit to win by 11 in overtime. So New York entered with the 1-0 series lead. It was Cleveland that started fast, going 3-of-3 from behind the arc. The Cavs led briefly at the end of one, but the Knicks found their rhythm in the second quarter, and it was Josh Hart who had a big night.
19: Brunson goes to the right baseline, kicks it out. Hart straight on three. Got it! 53-47 Knicks with 30 seconds left in the half.
2: Josh Hart could not make a three to start this game. He's got back-to-back, all on balance, all with a wide-open look.
19: Largest lead tonight for the Knicks.
23: The Knicks entered halftime up four, and then came the third quarter. Hart again, and again from three.
19: 15 straight New York points over a five-minute span. A three from straight away is good for Hart. His fourth three, 21st point. It's an 18-point Knick lead.
2: Puts his finger up to his mouth as if to say shush to the Cleveland Cavaliers. Any doubt about my ability to shoot threes, I'm trying to put it to bed.
19: He's made four in a row.
23: It was a theme in this one. Still in the third quarter, Josh Hart from three.
19: Brunson guarded by Strus, now at the Knick logo with a shot clock at five. Brunson drives left side, gives it up. Hart, corner three. Good from the left side as Josh Hart hits his fifth three. He's got 24 points. Hart stays hot.
23: Hart finished with a team-high 26 points, four rebounds, seven assists, and added two steals. He was 5 of 11 from three. The 26 points are also a career playoff high for him. He wasn't the only Knick to have a big night. Jalen Brunson overcame some early struggles and continued his strong run this postseason.
19: Bridges wide open, fires, and connects on a three. What a night for Bridges. 8 of 10 from the floor. Timeout, Cleveland with 6:11 to go. It's 95-82 Knicks.
2: It's a big shot, and Jalen Brunson got aggressive scoring in the third. And now that they're aggressive with him defensively, Dave, he's just getting off it, making the right plays.
19: 13 assists ties a playoff career high for Jalen Brunson.
23: Brunson was patient with himself and scored 19 points, added 14 assists. Mikal Bridges added 19 points of his own on 9 of 12 shooting. And the Knicks used a big night from their starting five to win game two, 109-93, and grab a 2-0 lead in the series. Carl Anthony Towns in on the action with 18 points, 13 rebounds, and OG Anunoby with 14 points, 4 rebounds, and added 3 assists. Josh Hart led the way, though, and he joined our Lisa Salters after the game.
3: Just how good did this game feel you tonight? 26 points, playoff career high.
4: Yeah, man, it felt good. The thing I'm most happy about is I started 0 for 3, 0 for 4 from 3, and I just kept shooting. I'm putting the work in, and I just got to go out there and play with confidence, so it felt good.
3: What was your mindset when they just kept leaving you open to shoot?
4: Yeah, I mean, I knew that's what the game plan was going to be, and I've just been working. In the gym with Kajou, Peter Patton, our shooting coach, just getting reps, so I'm just trying to make sure, I shoot the ball with confidence and, just believe in my work.
3: You heard the ovation from this crowd when you left the court, and after game one, you said you didn't like not playing down the stretch, but you would do whatever it takes for this team. What is it about this team that makes you say that? Because a lot of people can say that, but they don't really mean it. What is it about this team that makes you say that?
4: I think it's just the character that we have of the guys in the locker room. For me, I said it for years, man. I'm a servant to these guys. I'm big in my faith. I pray for humility all the time, and I really feel like I don't have an ego. That got burned out my heart a long time ago, and I'm out here to serve these dudes.
3: 2-0 series lead heading to Cleveland. How do you pack this up and take it on the road?
4: We can't be happy with, being up 2-0. This team was just down 2-0 last series and came back. So we got to go out there. We know they're going to have a sense of urgency, a sense of desperation, and we can't just match it. We have to exceed it. So we got to learn from film tomorrow and get ready for a tough one.
23: Knicks head coach Mike Brown after the game on Josh Hart's performance tonight.
15: That's just who Josh is. He's a gamer. He knew what he had to do in terms of the adjustments he needed to make in order to be effective, not just for him, but for the team. And he was great. He was really decisive. Not only that, he helped us get out in transition. And we have to play fast, so we're not going against a set defense all the time. When you get out in transition, if you're a team that cross matches and you get out in transition, it's going to be hard for you to find the right bodies, and that's how we're going to have to play. We're going to have to play fast versus their cross matches to see if we can get something early in transition. But Josh knew what he had to do for the adjustments in this game.
23: Brown went on to share more on Jalen Brunson's role tonight and the impact he made.
15: Well, you know, as an MVP candidate, Jalen Brunson's job is to make the game easier for his teammates. And that's what he did. You know, if you don't send a second guy at him, he's got a pretty good chance of scoring it. If you send a second guy at him, he's going to make the game easier for his teammates. He's going to find them. They just have to step up and make shots. So it starts with Jalen as an MVP candidate, but also it ends with his teammates making shots.
23: So 109-93. Teams that lead 2-0 in a best-of-seven series win the series 92% of the time. It wasn't all bad for the Cavaliers, though. Donovan Mitchell started hot and scored a team-high 26 points, added 4 rebounds. James Harden added 18 points of his own, 6 rebounds. Big story for him was 0 turnovers this game. Donovan Mitchell after the game on the issues his team faced.
1: Nothing. We just didn't make shots. I loved everything about the looks we got, and some days you just missed the open ones. Got great looks. Sometimes we're in and out. Sometimes we're short. Offensively, I'm not worried at all. We did a really good job getting to the paint, trying to find guys. And I mean, that's why our assist total was low. It's just because we couldn't make shots. And it was everybody. So nothing to hang our head about. They protected home court. And we've seen this before. So we got to go get game three. We're not tired. We're ready to go for game three.
23: Head coach Kenny Atkinson on the Cavs' offensive struggles tonight.
5: We didn't shoot the ball well. I thought we had a lot of good looks. Good looks from three, good looks at the rim. I thought our process was right. Took care of the ball, offensive rebounded. I think wasn't a great shooting night. At the end of the day, you got to put the ball in the hole. Tonight we didn't.
23: Cavaliers fall to 2-7 on the road this postseason. They've lost their last 5 playoff games at Madison Square Garden. Game 3 for this one getting underway at Rocket Arena in Cleveland on Saturday, 8 p.m. Eastern Time on ABC. Hear it live right here on ESPN Radio. Chris Burnett with you as SportsCenter All Night rolls on.
6: And the Thunder bounce back. The Western Conference Finals are even at a game apiece. Oklahoma City beat San Antonio 122-113.
7: Well, two-time MVP Shai Gilgeous-Alexander led the way for Oklahoma City in Game 2 of the Western Conference Finals, recording his 27th playoff game with 30 points, moving past Russell Westbrook for second most in Thunder history. He got plenty of help from his bench.
6: Outside three, good! Jared McCain on the extra opportunity, and the Thunder bench delivers again.
7: The Thunder's bench outscored that of the Spurs 57-25. That tied their most points in a playoff game since the team moved to Oklahoma City in 2008.
6: Outside Wallace for three, and he bags it. Cason Wallace been big off the bench tonight.
7: 4 players off OKC's bench scored in double figures, tied for the most by any team in a playoff game since 1970-71.
6: Pass for the rolling Barnes. Off his hand. Turnover San Antonio.
24: 2 big turnovers. Consecutive possessions for the Spurs.
7: The Thunder bench also stepped up on defense. Their 11 steals off the bench tied the most by any team in a playoff game since steals became official. Cason Wallace and A.J. Mitchell became the third duo with 4 steals apiece off the bench in a playoff game.
6: Caruso explodes to the rack, and that's the dagger.
23: So game 3 of the Western Conference Final coming up later tonight. If this one is anything like the first two, grab the popcorn. Oklahoma City still has not lost consecutive games in the playoffs in 2 years. SGA was back to his MVP self with the 30 points, 9 assists, 2 blocks after a subpar performance in Game 1, especially by his standards. And the Thunder had answers this time for Victor Wembanyama, who had a good game, 21 points, 17 rebounds, 6 assists, but did not look superhuman like he did in Game 1. Our Brian Windhorst joined GetUp to share how OKC managed to tame Wembanyama this time and get the win.
25: Number 1, major move, Mark Dagonal, the Thunder coach, goes to Isaiah Hartenstein as primary defender. Yeah. Hartenstein defends him on 47 plays last night. Wembanyama goes from 21 shots in the paint in Game 1 down to less than 10 in Game 2. Their interior scoring completely changes. Number 2, Shai Gilgeous-Alexander has not been himself for the last couple of games. He was averaging less than 30 points. This guy's averaged 30 points for 4 straight seasons. Back to 30 points last night. He's able to find his way through the double teams. They're double teaming him incessantly. 53 double teams in 2 games. But number 3, and I hate to do this, it's the injuries. The injuries are now going to be defining the series going forward. Yes, the Spurs cannot withstand these injuries to their guards. 27 points allowed off turnovers last night. We could play Stephon Castle highlights for the next 5 minutes, but he has 20 turnovers in the two games because the Thunder come at you like thieves. They're slapping at you, slapping at you. They had four guards come off the bench yesterday. Off the bench, that generated 11 steals. It's a terrible cocktail to be down guards and facing the Thunder at the same time.
23: And Windhorst said it there, but the Spurs dealt yet another blow last night with Dylan Harper exiting the game in the third quarter with a hamstring injury. San Antonio already down De'Aaron Fox, who sat out his second consecutive game with a high ankle sprain. Harper had been filling in for Fox in the starting lineup. ESPN NBA analyst Iman Shumpert on the injuries taking their toll.
0: I think that OKC wins the injury report in this situation.
8: Yeah.
0: Just because

0: come to expect, right? I mean, that's what the fans and everybody's been clamoring for throughout the regular season. So now that it's here, it's not time to start complaining. I think the players have to adjust. They've had a couple rounds to kind of ramp up the physicality and understand the nature of playoff basketball. And so I don't feel like there should be any excuses right now.
1: And it won't get any easier for San Antonio if it's down Harper and Fox again. Depth is a problem for the Spurs. It's not for the Thunder, as we learned in Game 2. So here we go. Game 3, later tonight, San Antonio series tied 1-1. Tip-off set for 8:30 Eastern from Frostbank Center. 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SportsCenter All Night rolls on to the ice. Canadiens, Hurricanes, East Final Game 1. Anyone remember what they were doing on May 9th? Carolina does. It was the last time it played a game. Actually, they played 8 games this postseason, won them all. After making quick work of the Flyers in a second-round sweep, Carolina's been watching games like the rest of us for 12 days. Took the Canadiens 7 to get by the Sabres, wrapping that one up Monday night in Buffalo. On the ice again just 72 hours later, Montreal had the edge here in the regular season, went 3-0 against Carolina. That rest for the Hurricanes, maybe it wasn't good after all in the first.
2: Puck bounces around there. It's handled by Logan Stankoven. He's off to a hot start in the Stanley Cup playoffs. 7 goals in 8 games. He follows in on the forecheck, throws a hit, but the Habs come out to center. Here's another breakaway. Demidov moves in, scores! And the Montreal Canadiens are all over Carolina. Another breakaway goal, and it's 4-1.
1: In the third.
2: Snaps it up the right side. Habs through center. Here's Slavkovsky through the middle. Makes a move. Scores! Juraj Slavkovsky puts on the moves. Opens up the space. And it's 5-2 Montreal. An explosive start tonight in Game 1 for the Montreal Canadiens. Sees them fire 4 unanswered to charge ahead 4-1 in the first, and they never look back tonight. A statement victory in Game 1 of the Eastern Conference Finals. Sees the Habs take this one in Carolina by a 6-2 final.
1: So the Hurricanes first lost this postseason, now have lost all 4 games against the Canadiens this year. Game 2 in Raleigh on Saturday night. The puck drops at 7 Eastern time. Breaking news on Thursday, NASCAR series driver Kyle Busch has died unexpectedly at the age of 41. His family put out a statement on Thursday that the 2-time champion had been hospitalized with a severe illness and would not race in Sunday's Coca-Cola 600. ESPN's Marty Smith on SportsCenter.
3: His legacy is a titan of the NASCAR world and of the auto racing world in general. He was known globally because of the style with which he raced and the dominance that he accrued through all of those years. This man won a Cup Series race for 19 consecutive years. He was utterly unstoppable in that race car that you're seeing right there, Joe Gibbs, number 18, Toyota. And after he moved on to Richard Childress, number 8, Chevrolet, he had become more of a sympathetic figure among the fan base. He was so polarizing in that number 18 car and the 5 car for Hendrick Motorsports prior to that because he won and he was brash in doing so. And that won him a legion of fans and made him a figure that grew NASCAR immensely because we love people that move us, whether that's we love them or we hate them. And KB was such a flashpoint in that way as a race driver. And I just... To see the humility with which he has raced in the last couple of years, and he had wanted so badly to win this season in that number 8, Ryan McGee. And I just talked to him at length on Saturday on our Marty and McGee program on the SEC network. And I just can't wrap my hands around this.
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15: Under the warning track, it is gone! Big Fly George Springer, his second in the series and fourth of the season, and the Blue Jays are up 2-0.
16: Sportsnet 590, The Fan. That was Springer's eighth home run versus the Yankees over the last three seasons. That's the most by any player during that span. And that was all that was needed in this one, as the Jays blanked the Yankees 2-0. For the Blue Jays, it was their first shutout win versus the Yankees in more than 2 years. And for the Yankees, it was their fifth shutout loss this season. That's tied for the most in the American League. As for Aaron Judge, no home runs, no RBI in his last 10 games. That's his longest home run drought since April of 2025, and it's tied for the longest RBI drought of his career. Braves Marlins. Braves continue to be one of the best teams in baseball this season, despite battling multiple cases of the injury bug. Spencer Strider, one of them this year. He's back, though, and got the start for Atlanta in this one. It was the bats that would make the difference. We jump to the top of the fifth.
17: The pitch.
11: Swung on, roped up the middle, base hit. That's going to get two in. Here comes Yastrzemski. On his way to the plate is Kim. Two-run single for Ronald Acuna, who beat the shift with the infield in. Braves get two of them right back, and it's 5-2 Atlanta.
16: 680 the fan, that from Acuna to make it 5-2. Braves weren't done at the plate, though. Michael Harris, who homered in the first inning, back at the plate in the ninth.
11: 2-2 pitch, Harris, fly ball, deep center, going back, Marcy at the wall, that's out of his reach, and he's come back for more. It's another homer by Michael Harris. It's his 11th of the year. That was crushed.
16: So that's homers 10 and 11 for Harris, the fastest he's reached that mark in his career. Atlanta would close it out in the bottom half of the inning and wins this one 9-3. The Braves are the first team to 35 wins this season. That's the fastest they've reached that mark since 2000. Ronald Acuna reached base in 26 straight games, but he left the game in the sixth inning with a left thumb issue. He was just reinstated from the 10-day IL on May 18th after dealing with a hamstring strain. Braves skipper Walt Weiss after the game on Acuna's status.
17: He's got a bone bruise, I believe, in his thumb, which I think he's going to be fine, but he's not sure how it happened. Maybe the previous at bat, but all of a sudden, you know, he had some pain in the thumb. It looks like a bone bruise, but he should be fine, yeah.
16: So Weiss doesn't seem concerned. Acuna's certainly seen his share of injuries in his career. The Braves now head home to Atlanta for a weekend series against Washington. Speaking of Washington, Mets Nationals tonight in the nation's capital. Nationals hoping to slam the door shut in this four-game series after taking the last two. We jump to the top of the third, no score, and the Mets' Bo Bichette at the plate.
18: Swing a ground ball back towards the middle and through into center field, a base hit. Melendez scores. Torrens around third. He's coming to the plate without a throw. It's a two-run single for Bo Bichette, and the Mets take a 2-0 lead in the third inning.
16: 880 ESPN New York, despite putting up one run in the bottom of the fifth, it wasn't enough for Washington. Mets find a way to get the win 2-1. New York improves to 12-7 in May. That's the sixth best in Major League Baseball this month. For Bo Bichette, he's now tied for the most RBI in the National League in the last 10 games. Rockies Diamondbacks Eduardo Rodriguez on the hill for Arizona. He's won six of his seven starts this year. This one entered the ninth, knotted at one run apiece, and then enter Arizona's Corbin Carroll in the bottom half of the inning.
19: And the 2-2 now. Swung on, ground ball, base hit into right. Here comes Moreno. He's going to try and score, and Carroll wins it for the Diamondbacks. 2-1, your final. They walk off the Rockies and hang five. It's five straight victories for your Diamondbacks.
16: Arizona Sports 98.7 FM, and that does it. The walk-off in the desert, Corbin Carroll, his only hit of the night. It's his fourth career walk-off hit. For the Diamondbacks, it's a five-game win streak, and it's their longest since June of last season. The Rockies have now lost three straight and four of their last five. Pirates Cardinals under the lights at Busch Stadium. Everybody in the mix right now in the NL Central, but Pittsburgh found a way. The Cardinals manages two runs, and the Pittsburgh Pirates win it 6-2. We'll take you back to the Garden when we return. SportsCenter All Night continues. It's ESPN Radio.
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16: Used a 4-goal first period to defeat the Carolina Hurricanes 6-2 in Game 1 of the East Final in the Stanley Cup playoffs. And the New York Knicks beat the Cleveland Cavaliers 109-93 at Madison Square Garden for a 2-0 series lead in the Eastern Conference Finals. 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
23: Cleveland just holding the ball near midcourt. 3-2-1. It's over. Final score, Knicks 109, Cavs 93. New York leads it 2-0. Two wins to go for a trip to the NBA Finals for the first time in 27 years.
16: 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I'm Chris Burnett, back to the Big Apple, where New York defeats Cleveland and jumps out to the 2-0 series lead. Josh Hart finished with a team-high 26 points, 4 rebounds, 7 assists, added 2 steals, was 5 of 11 from 3, and the 26 points are also a career playoff high for him. Jalen Brunson overcame a slow start to score 19 points, added 14 assists that were pivotal down the stretch, and Mikal Bridges added 19 points of his own. The Knicks got strong production from each of their starting five tonight. For the Cavs, Donovan Mitchell led the team with 26 points. James Harden, 18 points, 6 rebounds, did not turn the ball over in this one. You heard the game here on ESPN Radio. Dave Pasch and Doris Burke had the call for us at Madison Square Garden. Let's head there now. Dave?
23: Thank you, Chris. Jalen Brunson didn't do much offensively in the first half in terms of scoring, just 2 points. But he took over in the third quarter and finishes with 19 points, 17 of those in the second half, 14 assists, 9 of those in the second half. Those 14 assists, a playoff career high. Just like in Game 1, the brilliance of Brunson on full display when it mattered most.
2: Listen, the great players in this league are very patient players. They can put a bad quarter or a bad half behind them. And Jalen didn't let the poor shooting impact what he was doing. He kept working the game until in the third quarter he started to get shots to fall. And then when the Cavaliers upped the pressure and tried to take the ball out of his hands in the fourth, he played a very patient game. The career high in assists came because he was willing to create the advantage by drawing two to the ball and getting it to the middle of the floor, and the Knicks took the numbered advantage and scored. I would be very curious to know, off of all the doubles, what the Knicks shot the basketball, because Jalen Brunson was brilliant.
23: So was Josh Hart, a playoff career high 26 points for him. He hit five threes after starting the game 0-for-4. Those are the positives. Also, Towns had a double-double, 18 points, 13 rebounds, 19 points for Bridges. The negatives: Evan Mobley didn't score, didn't shoot in the second half. James Harden had only 6 points in the second half. Donovan Mitchell, 26 points, not enough. And the Cavs now go home in a must-win situation Saturday night.
2: Listen, I think, you know, you have to wonder what their mental state is. They had a 22-point lead in game one, and it was an epic collapse, an all-time collapse. It looked in the first half like they were willing to compete, even though shots weren't falling. But that waned, I thought, in the third and fourth period. They didn't have that consistent toughness and desperation that was required. They're going to have to play harder for longer and find an answer to Jalen Brunson.
23: They're down 0-2. Knicks win it 109-93. For Doris Burke, Dave Pasch, right here in your home for the NBA, ESPN Radio and the ESPN app. Now let's go back to Chris Burnett in the studio.
16: Thanks, Dave. Great job as always tonight. Knicks improved to 10-2 this postseason. First time they've done that in franchise history. The Cavaliers fall to 2-7 on the road in the playoffs. Charles Barkley on the ghost that will become game one if the Cavs lose this series.
3: The biggest problem the Cavs got is we can talk about 3 and 4 is game one. If they lose this series, they lost it because of game one. Because you win game one, it flips the entire series. Now they in a must-win game 3 and 4, in my opinion.
16: Well, Chuck said it all right there. The series flips to Cleveland just in time. Cavs are 6-1 at home this postseason. Game three from Rocket Arena on Saturday, 8 p.m. Eastern, right here on ESPN Radio, your home for the NBA playoffs. SportsCenter All Night, ESPN Radio, looking ahead to Friday night. Game three of the Western Conference Final from San Antonio. Shea Gilgeous-Alexander bounced back from a subpar series opener to score 30 points. Alex Caruso added 17 off the bench, and the Oklahoma City Thunder beat the San Antonio Spurs 122-113 on Wednesday night in Game 2. Injuries plagued both teams. Jalen Williams exited for OKC with a hamstring. The Spurs' Dylan Harper left in the third quarter with a hamstring of his own. He was already starting in place of De'Aaron Fox. It was the Thunder bench that proved to be the difference in this one, outscoring the Spurs 57-25. And Oklahoma City did what we've come to expect from the reigning champs, to be championship-like. Boston Globe's Gary Washburn on ESPN Radio.
6: SGA appeared a lot more comfortable. Oklahoma City made some adjustments in terms of dealing with Wimby. Obviously, they're a little bit more physical with him, so he didn't have that impact where he, in game one, he had the 40-20 game. I just thought they played like they were more comfortable. They played like, okay, they got hit in the mouth in game one, tasted their own blood and decided to come back like the championship team does and kind of restore some order. Obviously, it's going to be a long series. San Antonio has the home court advantage. But I do think Oklahoma City played more like themselves, even though they were missing for most of the game, Jalen Williams.
16: I think most would agree with Gary there. Victor Wembanyama, more pedestrian in this one than in game one. Had a good game, 21 points, 17 rebounds, 6 assists. OKC made some adjustments, though, and it paid off. It was the turnovers for the Spurs that did them in. That has to have an answer in game two. Spurs analyst Sean Elliott on ESPN Radio's Freddie and Harry.
7: I think it's a collective thing. That's the biggest thing. When I watch the games, you know, it's about coming strongly to the ball, like Pop would say. You come strongly to the ball. You don't use your body to protect passing lanes. You make two-handed catches instead of one-handed catches. You make two-handed passes. You're a lot more deliberate on the offensive end of the floor. And so, you know, Steph's got to improve with his decision-making and some of the passing. But at the same time, we have other guys that need to do the same thing as well.
16: Elliot alluded to it there, but Stephon Castle tallied 9 turnovers of his own. Chris Caney on Unsportsmanlike with this being just unacceptable.
8: His 20 turnovers this series have led to 21 points for the Oklahoma City Thunder. That can't happen. We know that these are going to be clutch time games within 5 points in the final 5 minutes. You can't have your lead ball handler, your decision maker, your initiator on the offensive side of the ball, giving the ball to the other team, especially when that other team is OKC. So something about that has to change. Steph Castle, I'm sure he's going to clean a lot of those things up. Being back in San Antonio will help, but also having an experienced veteran in De'Aaron Fox on the court, so there's not that pressure on Steph Castle to have to do everything in the fourth quarter like he did last night. That's going to matter.
16: Being back in San Antonio should matter. We expect a raucous crowd in Frostbank Center. Wimby will be ready at home. Chet Holmgren for the Thunder needs to be ready as well. Our Kendrick Perkins thinks it's time for Holmgren to step it up a notch against the big man and return the hatred that Wimby has for him. Perkins with a message on First Take.
9: This is personal. This beef between Wimby and Chet goes all the way back to their high school days. I've been saying it for the last 4 or 5 days, and I'm going to continue to say it. Hey, Chet Holmgren, if you're watching, Wimby hates you. He hates you. He hates you. He literally hates you. He can't stand the ground that you walk on. He hates you. I need you to bring that same type of energy. I need you to bring that same type of tenacity. The world knows it. At some point, you got to put your feet in the ground and say, I want some of this smoke. I get it. You got other bigs to lean on, but this is personal.
16: So Big Perk has spoken. We'll see if Chet Holmgren is listening. Game 3 promises to be a good one. Tip-off set for 8:30 Eastern later tonight from San Antonio. You can catch it right here live on ESPN Radio. SportsCenter All Night continues with breaking news on Thursday. NASCAR Series driver Kyle Busch has died unexpectedly at the age of 41. His family put out a statement on Thursday that the 2-time champion had been hospitalized with a severe illness and would not race in Sunday's Coca-Cola 600. ESPN's Ryan McGee on game night.
10: If LeBron James drove a race car, you'd be like, that's a racer. You know what I mean?
12: Wow.
10: If Aaron Rodgers was a race car driver, that's a racer. Like, you know what I mean? You know it when you see it. And what that means is it's this ability to do things in, you know, a 3,500-pound stock car at 215 miles per hour that the other racers are scared to do. You know, and there's only a few guys I've covered in my career that were like that. And it was Dale Earnhardt, who a lot of people compared, you know, Kyle Busch to when he came along. And it was Jeff Gordon, who a lot of people compared to Kyle Busch when he came along. And so that's what it is. It's just, you know, it's funny. Today I was at, like, you know, it was at Indy 500 media day, and we were talking about, you know, when you're a teammate with a guy like that, how it's just, it's awesome to watch, but it's also demoralizing because you have all the same tools they do and you have all the same gear that they do, but they can do it 50% better than you can. And that's what Kyle Busch was.
16: So many in the sports world speaking out about Kyle Busch tonight. That there from Ryan McGee. SportsCenter All Night, ESPN Radio. Will move to the gridiron. New York Giants head coach John Harbaugh working his way through his first OTAs at the Meadowlands after being brought in to help improve what was a 4-win team a season ago. Giants quarterback Jackson Dart, who appeared in 14 games last year and threw for more than 2,000 yards, is getting his first taste of working with Harbaugh. Dart's a big fan of what he's seen so far.
24: Definitely starting with him and just the culture that he's already established and created here. And I just think that there's a ton of guys who are just, you know, we're just hungry to win here. This whole organization is. So, you know, having a spark like him come into the building each and every day, the energy that he brings and everybody feeds off of it. And you see it when we play on the field.
16: Harbaugh, who's no stranger to working with talented quarterbacks after his time in Baltimore, is a big fan of his QB1 right now, specifically Dart's attention to detail.
25: Probably the best way I could say he's genuine, probably. You know, he's just himself. He is who he is. You know, he wants every play. The thing I've noticed about him is he wants every play to be perfect and every play to be successful. It's probably a good place to start. Ultra-competitive guy, and if it doesn't go right, he's not happy, you know, and he'll get to the next play.
16: New York opens the 2026 campaign against division foe Dallas September 13th on Sunday Night Football. Over in Pittsburgh, the noise is still on Aaron Rodgers' return for the farewell tour, but is it good noise? Is Rodgers the right person for the focus to be on? Unsportsmanlike's Chris Canty believes the Steelers' focus should be elsewhere instead of sending Rodgers into retirement.
8: I just don't see a point in the Pittsburgh Steelers going out there and allowing Rodgers to take up all the airspace when it comes to snaps in meaningful games, as opposed to allowing one of those young guys the opportunity to grow and learn and to see whether or not they can be a part of your long-term solution at the position. Because when I look at this Pittsburgh Steelers roster, it's a good team, but I don't expect that they're going to contend for a championship. So if you're not playing championship football, which is the standard in Pittsburgh, then Aaron Rodgers and Mike McCarthy have to be the two individuals that prepare the organization for the future.
16: Steelers have a slew of young, talented quarterbacks behind Rodgers, with Mason Rudolph, Drew Aller, and Will Howard battling for QB2 and QB3. Who's first up if Rodgers can't go for any reason? Time will tell. Steelers open the season Sunday, September 13th, at home against the Atlanta Falcons. So from one gridiron to the other, time to start planning your opening weekend tailgate scene. We're officially inside 100 days from the start of college football season. The 2026 season promises to be an exciting one, packed with storylines. Ohio State, the early favorite to win the national championship at plus 650, according to DraftKings Sportsbook. Can the Big Ten make it four straight? Where's the SEC fall in this? Not sure if you heard, there's a new sheriff in Baton Rouge named Lane Kiffin. Some think they're the team to beat. Paul Feinbaum on SportsCenter.
11: I know the popular thing from people in my seats is to take shots at Lane Kiffin, and I have. He's easy to take shots at. The Ogeron decision is very interesting. Ogeron won a national championship just a couple of years ago, but they have a really good team, and it starts with Sam Leavitt. He came over from Arizona State, remember, 2 years ago. He took them to the playoffs. And they have a lot of compliments. They had the best portal class. It's just a matter of navigating the schedule. They open with Clemson at home, and by now you've probably heard 3 weeks later, they go to Ole Miss where Lane Kiffin used to work.
16: College game day set to start its season from Baton Rouge for that battle of Death Valley with Clemson and LSU. And 24, 16, stay at 12. What happens with CFP expansion? We're locked into 12 for 2026. Momentum has picked up some for 24 with several leagues favoring the move, not the SEC. Is that what's best for the sport? More from our guy, Paul.
11: Even though I look like the guy telling you to go off his lawn, I really believe that it is a ridiculous venture. 24 is too many, and there are a lot of really good reasons for 24, but none I agree with, by the way. The most compelling is gives everybody a chance. That's not what this is about. This is not about participation trophies. This isn't the neighborhood little league. This is big-time college football. Quite frankly, 12 might be too much. 16 is the best number I think you can compromise on, but it's trending toward 24. In other words, if you go 8-4 and have a mediocre season, you get a ticket to play for the national championship. The regular season will be destroyed if that happens.
16: I personally find it difficult to disagree with Paul. There aren't 24 teams good enough to contend for a national championship year in and year out. There aren't always 16. Some seasons, there aren't 12. I was personally okay with expanding past 4, but I thought 8 was the right number. We blew by that and went to 12. So it is 12 for 2026. And I believe there's a real chance we're sitting here at this time next year with the same number, 12. Because the SEC and the Big Ten won't agree, they can't agree, and we'll see what happens. Season officially getting underway Saturday, August 29th. Stay tuned for where you can listen live on ESPN Radio. More from the Diamond and the W when we continue. 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
1: In the Bronx, George Springer blasts a solo homer in the Blue Jays' win over the Yankees. Sportsnet 590, The Fan.
3: 2-2. And Springer launches out to left field and deep. Going back, Bellinger onto the warning track. It is gone! Big fly, George Springer. His second of the series and fourth of the season. And the Blue Jays are up 2-0.
0: Number 4.
1: The Guardians win their sixth straight game as Patrick Bailey smacks a home run. WTAM 1100.
4: Bailey with a drive, deep right center field, on the run, Perez, and it is gone! Patrick Bailey's first home run as a Cleveland Guardian. A towering blast to right center.
0: Number 3.
1: A two-homer game from Michael Harris II allows the Braves to pick up a series win in Miami. 680, The Fan.
5: 2-2 pitch. Harris, fly ball, deep center. Going back, Marcy at the wall. That's out of his reach, and he's come back for more. It's another homer by Michael Harris. It's his 11th of the year. That was crushed.
0: Number 2.
1: Corbin Carroll walks it off in the desert for the Diamondbacks. 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
6: And the 2-2 now. Swung on, ground ball, base hit into right. Here comes Moreno. He's going to try and score. And Carroll wins it for the Diamondbacks. 2-1, your final. They walk off the Rockies and hang five. It's five straight victories for your Diamondbacks.
1: And the Canadiens storm out to a 1-0 series lead with a 4-goal first period. TSN 690.
7: Puck bounces around there. It's handled by Logan Stankoven. He's off to a hot start in the Stanley Cup playoffs. 7 goals in 8 games. He follows in on the forecheck, throws a hit, but the Habs come out to center. Here's another breakaway. Demidov moves in, scores! And the Montreal Canadiens are all over Carolina. Another breakaway goal, and it's 4-1.
1: And the Canadiens would go on to win 6-2 for the Hurricanes, their first loss this postseason, now 0-7 in Game 1 of conference finals all time. Game 2 in Raleigh on Saturday night, puck drops at 7 Eastern time. SportsCenter All Night, ESPN Radio, Athletics Angels from Southern California. Different path, same goal tonight. Athletics trying to build something this season. Angels trying to keep it from falling apart before June 1st. Worst record in baseball right now. We pick this one up in the bottom of the 7th.
8: The 1-2 pitch misses outside, and they say he went. The home plate umpire said he went around. He's going to break there. So Adell strikes out. He's now retired 8 straight and 19 of 20. And we're through 7 complete. Still the A's 2 and the Angels 2.
1: Talk 650 KSTE. Tied 2-2 at the end of the 9th still. This one headed to the 10th.
8: As the pitch is swung, hard at ball, one up, gobbled up by Neto. Second for one. On to first, not in time. Well, they said they got him. They're going to check that at first. It looked like Geloff beat it. They're calling him out for now.
9: After review, the call on the field is overturned. The runner is safe.
8: So it's a 3-2 A's lead.
1: The A's would close this one out in the bottom half of the inning to win it 3-2. For the Athletics, it's their first time over 500 through the first 50 games of a season since 2021. For Nick Kurtz, he extends his on-base streak to 44 games. That's the longest in Major League Baseball this season, and it's the second longest single-season streak in franchise history behind the great Mark McGwire in 1996 and Jimmy Fox in 1932. Luis Severino, a season-high 10 Ks, most in a start since 2024. For the Angels, 17-34 this season. They hold on to that worst record in baseball. SportsCenter All Night, ESPN Radio, several games in the W on Thursday night. Valkyries, Liberty. The Liberty have averaged 100 points per game so far. No team has ever done that. Could it continue?
10: Burden. Over to Salon. across the line. Outside for Williams, who drains the trifecta.
11: Cool, calm, and collected. That is what big-time players do if they respond to a run.
1: That on Amazon Prime, the Valkyries win it 87-70. Sparks Mercury, the Sparks win this one 97-88 and grab their second straight win against the Mercury after losing the previous seven matchups. And the Lynx beat the Tempo 100-72. Much more coming your way from the Garden. That's next. SportsCenter All Night continues. It's ESPN Radio.
0: 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Two rivals collide in the NL Central. Jordan Walker leads the St. Louis Cardinals into American Family Field to go head-to-head with Jake Bowers and the Milwaukee Brewers.
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1: 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Packed show tonight. Canadiens, Hurricanes on the ice, a trip around the diamond, and we're officially inside 100 days until the start of college football season. We'll jump right to the action on the hardwood, though. Eastern Conference Final, Game 2, heard live on ESPN Radio. The scene was again Madison Square Garden, and a scene it was. The Knicks completed one of the most improbable and impressive comebacks in NBA history in Game 1, surging back from a 22-point fourth-quarter deficit to win by 11 in overtime. So New York entered with the 1-0 series lead. It was Cleveland that started fast, going 3-of-3 from behind the arc. The Cavs led briefly at the end of one, but the Knicks found their rhythm in the second quarter, and it was Josh Hart who had a big night.
22: Brunson goes to the right baseline, kicks it out. Hart straight on three. Got it! 53-47 Knicks with 30 seconds left in the half.
11: Josh Hart could not make a three to start this game. He's got back-to-back, all on balance, all with a wide-open look.
22: Largest lead tonight for the Knicks.
1: The Knicks entered halftime up four, and then came the third quarter. Hart again, and again from three.
22: 15 straight New York points over a five-minute span. A three from straight away is good for Hart. His fourth three, 21st point. It's an 18-point Knick lead.
11: Puts his finger up to his mouth as if to say shush to the Cleveland Cavaliers. Any doubt about my ability to shoot threes, I'm trying to put it to bed.
22: He's made four in a row.
1: It was a theme in this one. Still in the third quarter, Josh Hart from three.
22: Brunson guarded by Strus, now at the Knick logo with a shot clock at five. Brunson drives left side, gives it up. Hart, corner three. Good from the left side as Josh Hart hits his fifth three. He's got 24 points. Hart stays hot.
1: Hart finished with a team-high 26 points, four rebounds, seven assists, and added two steals. He was 5 of 11 from three. The 26 points are also a career playoff high for him. He wasn't the only Knick to have a big night. Jalen Brunson overcame some early struggles and continued his strong run this postseason.
22: Bridges wide open, fires and connects on a three. What a night for Bridges. 8 of 10 from the floor. Timeout, Cleveland with 6:11 to go. It's 95-82 Knicks.
11: It's a big shot, and Jalen Brunson got aggressive scoring in the third. And now that they're aggressive with him defensively, Dave, he's just getting off it, making the right plays.
22: 13 assists ties a playoff career high for Jalen Brunson.
1: Brunson was patient with himself and scored 19 points, added 14 assists. Mikal Bridges added 19 points of his own on 9 of 12 shooting. And the Knicks used a big night from their starting five to win game two, 109-93, and grab a 2-0 lead in the series. Carl Anthony Towns in on the action with 18 points, 13 rebounds, and OG Anunoby with 14 points, 4 rebounds, and added 3 assists. Josh Hart led the way, though, and he joined our Lisa Salters after the game.
23: Just how good did this game feel you tonight? 26 points, playoff career high.
24: Yeah, man, it felt good. The thing I'm most happy about is I started 0 for 3 or 0 for 4 from 3, and I just kept shooting. I'm putting the work in, and I just got to go out there and play with confidence, so it felt good.
23: What was your mindset when they just kept leaving you open to shoot?
24: Yeah, I mean, I knew that's what the game plan was going to be, and I've just been working. In the gym with Kajou, Peter Patton, our shooting coach, just getting reps, so I'm just trying to make sure, I shoot the ball with confidence and, just believe in my work.
23: You heard the ovation from this crowd when you left the court, and after game one, you said you didn't like not playing down the stretch, but you would do whatever it takes for this team. What is it about this team that makes you say that? Because a lot of people can say that, but they don't really mean it. What is it about this team that makes you say that?
24: I think it's just the character that we have of the guys in the locker room, for me, I said it for years, man. I'm a servant to these guys. You know, I'm big in my faith. I pray for humility all the time, and I really feel like I don't have an ego. That got burned out my heart a long time ago, and I'm out here to serve these goons.
23: 2-0 series lead heading to Cleveland. How do you pack this up and take it on the road?
24: We can't be happy with, you know, being up 2-0. This team was just down 2-0. Last series, they came back. So we got to go out there. We know they're going to have a sense of urgency, a sense of desperation. And we can't just match it. We have to exceed it. So we got to learn from film tomorrow and get ready for a tough one.
1: Knicks head coach Mike Brown after the game on Josh Hart's performance tonight.
4: That's just who Josh is. He's a gamer. You know, he knew what he had to do in terms of the adjustments he needed to make in order to be effective, not just for him, but for the team. And he was great. He was really decisive. Not only that, he helped us get out in transition. And we have to play fast, so we're not going against a set defense all the time. You know, when you get out in transition, if you're a team that cross matches and you get out in transition, it's going to be hard for you to find the right bodies, and that's how we're going to have to play. We're going to have to play fast versus their cross matches to see if we can get something early in transition. But Josh knew what he had to do for the adjustments in this game.
1: Brown went on to share more on Jalen Brunson's role tonight and the impact he made.
4: Well, you know, as an MVP candidate, Jalen Brunson's job is to make the game easier for his teammates, and that's what he did. You know, if you don't send a second guy at him, he's got a pretty good chance of scoring it. If you send a second guy at him, he's going to make the game easier for his teammates. He's going to find them. They just have to step up and make shots. So it starts with Jalen as an MVP candidate, but also it ends with his teammates making shots.
1: So 109-93. Teams that lead 2-0 in a best-of-seven series win the series 92% of the time. It wasn't all bad for the Cavaliers, though. Donovan Mitchell started hot and scored a team-high 26 points, added 4 rebounds. James Harden added 18 points of his own, 6 rebounds. Big story for him was 0 turnovers this game. Donovan Mitchell after the game on the issues his team faced.
5: Nothing, we just didn't make shots. I loved everything about the looks we got, and some days you just missed the open ones. Got great looks. Sometimes we're in and out. Sometimes we're short. Offensively, I'm not worried at all. We did a really good job getting to the paint, trying to find guys. And I mean, that's why our assist total was low. It's just because we couldn't make shots. And it was everybody. So nothing to hang our head about. They protected home court. And we've seen this before. So we got to go get game 3. We're not tired. We're ready to go for game 3.
1: Head coach Kenny Atkinson on the Cavs' offensive struggles tonight.
6: We didn't shoot the ball well. I thought we had a lot of good looks. Good looks from 3, good looks at the rim. I thought our process was right. Took care of the ball, offensive rebounded. I think wasn't a great shooting night. At the end of the day, you got to put the ball in the hole. Tonight we didn't.
1: Cavaliers fall to 2-7 on the road this postseason. They've lost their last 5 playoff games at Madison Square Garden. Game 3 for this one getting underway at Rocket Arena in Cleveland on Saturday, 8 p.m. Eastern Time on ABC. Hear it live right here on ESPN Radio. Chris Burnett with you as SportsCenter All Night rolls on.
7: And the Thunder bounce back. The Western Conference Finals are even at a game apiece. Oklahoma City beat San Antonio 122-113.
11: While 2-time MVP Shai Gilgeous-Alexander led the way for Oklahoma City in Game 2 of the Western Conference Finals, recording his 27th playoff game with 30 points, moving past Russell Westbrook for second most in Thunder history, he got plenty of help from his bench.
7: Outside 3, good! Jared McCain on the extra opportunity, and the Thunder bench delivers again.
11: The Thunder's bench outscored that of the Spurs 57-25. That tied their most points in a playoff game since the team moved to Oklahoma City in 2008.
7: Outside Wallace for 3, and he bags it. Jason Wallace been big off the bench tonight.
11: 4 players off OKC's bench scored in double figures, tied for the most by any team in a playoff game since 1970-71.
7: Pass for the rolling Barnes. Off his hand. Turnover San Antonio.
9: 2 big turnovers. Consecutive possessions for the Spurs.
11: The Thunder bench also stepped up on defense. Their 11 steals off the bench tied the most by any team in a playoff game since steals became official. Cason Wallace and A.J. Mitchell became the third duo with 4 steals apiece off the bench in a playoff game.
7: Caruso explodes to the rack, and that's the dagger.
1: Game 3 of the Western Conference Final coming up later tonight. If this one is anything like the first two, grab the popcorn. Oklahoma City still has not lost consecutive games in the playoffs in 2 years. SGA was back to his MVP self with the 30 points, 9 assists, 2 blocks after a subpar performance in Game 1, especially by his standards. And the Thunder had answers this time for Victor Wembanyama, who had a good game, 21 points, 17 rebounds, 6 assists, but did not look superhuman like he did in Game 1. Our Brian Windhorst joined GetUp to share how OKC managed to tame Wembanyama this time and get the win.
8: Number one, major move, Mark Dagonal, the Thunder coach, goes to Isaiah Hartenstein as primary defender. Yeah. Hartenstein defends him on 47 plays last night. Wembanyama goes from 21 shots in the paint in Game 1 down to less than 10 in Game 2. Their interior scoring completely changes. Number two, Shai Gilgeous-Alexander has not been himself for the last couple of games. He was averaging less than 30 points. This guy's averaged 30 points for 4 straight seasons. Back to 30 points last night. He's able to find his way through the double teams. They're double teaming him incessantly. 53 double teams in 2 games. But number three, and I hate to do this, it's the injuries. Mm-hmm. The injuries are now going to be defining the series going forward. Yes, the Spurs cannot withstand these injuries to their guards. 27 points allowed off turnovers last night. We could play Stephon Castle highlights for the next 5 minutes, but he has 20 turnovers in the 2 games because the Thunder come at you like thieves. They're slapping at you, slapping at you. They had 4 guards come off the bench yesterday. Off the bench, they generated 11 steals. It's a terrible cocktail to be down guards and facing the Thunder at the same time.
1: And Windhorst said it there, but the Spurs dealt yet another blow last night with Dylan Harper exiting the game in the third quarter with a hamstring injury. San Antonio already down De'Aaron Fox, who sat out his second consecutive game with a high ankle sprain. Harper had been filling in for Fox in the starting lineup. ESPN NBA analyst Iman Shumpert on the injuries taking their toll.
10: I think that OKC wins the injury report in this situation.
12: Yeah.
10: Just because that's the thing about OKC. They are so deep a team.
12: Mm-hmm.
10: They are not as reliant on somebody getting in a rhythm and having the ball. The Spurs are. And the Spurs also lose the fact that the people that were willing passers as well, the guys that were really good at looking for Wimby, those guys are out.
1: Despite the injury, San Antonio returns home having split the first two. The Spurs need some adjustments, though, and getting more physical might be one of them. Spurs analyst Sean Elliott joined ESPN Radio's Freddie and Harry with a, "Hey, guys, welcome to the postseason."
13: It's playoff basketball. That's what we...

0: 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SportsCenter All Night rolls on to the ice. Canadiens, Hurricanes, East Final Game 1. Anyone remember what they were doing on May 9th? Carolina does. It was the last time it played a game. Actually, they played 8 games this postseason, won them all. After making quick work of the Flyers in a second-round sweep, Carolina's been watching games like the rest of us for 12 days. Took the Canadiens 7 to get by the Sabres, wrapping that one up Monday night in Buffalo. On the ice again just 72 hours later, Montreal had the edge here in the regular season, went 3-0 against Carolina. That rest for the Hurricanes? Maybe it wasn't good after all, in the first.
1: Puck bounces around there. It's handled by Logan Stankoven. He's off to a hot start in the Stanley Cup playoffs. 7 goals in 8 games. He follows in on the forecheck, throws a hit, but the Habs come out to center. Here's another breakaway. Demidov moves in, scores! And the Montreal Canadiens are all over Carolina. Another breakaway goal, and it's 4-1.
0: In the third.
1: Snaps it up the right side. Habs through center. Here's Slavkovsky through the middle. Makes a move. Scores! Juraj Slavkovsky puts on the moves. Opens up the space. And it's 5-2 Montreal. An explosive start tonight in game one for the Montreal Canadiens. Sees them fire 4 unanswered to charge ahead 4-1 in the first, and they never look back tonight. A statement victory in game one of the Eastern Conference Finals sees the Habs take this one in Carolina by a 6-2 final.
0: So the Hurricanes' first loss this postseason, now have lost all 4 games against the Canadiens this year. Game two in Raleigh on Saturday night. The puck drops at 7 Eastern time. Breaking news on Thursday, NASCAR Series driver Kyle Busch has died unexpectedly at the age of 41. His family put out a statement on Thursday that the 2-time champion had been hospitalized with a severe illness and would not race in Sunday's Coca-Cola 600. ESPN's Marty Smith on SportsCenter.
2: His legacy is a titan of the NASCAR world and of the auto racing world in general. He was known globally because of the style with which he raced and the dominance that he accrued through all of those years. This man won a Cup Series race for 19 consecutive years. He was utterly unstoppable in that race car that you're seeing right there, Joe Gibbs, number 18, Toyota. And after he moved on to Richard Childress, number 8, Chevrolet, he had become more of a sympathetic figure among the fan base. He was so polarizing in that number 18 car and the 5 car for Hendrick Motorsports prior to that because he won and he was brash in doing so. And that won him a legion of fans and made him a figure that grew NASCAR immensely because we love people that move us, whether that's we love them or we hate them. And KB was such a flashpoint in that way as a race driver. And I just... To see the humility with which he has raced in the last couple of years, and he had wanted so badly to win this season in that number 8, Ryan McGee. And I just talked to him at length on Saturday on our Marty and McGee program on the SEC network. And I just can't wrap my hands around this.
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11: Out to left field and deep. Going back, Bellinger onto the warning track. It is gone! Big fly George Springer, his second of the series and fourth of the season, and the Blue Jays are up 2-0.
12: Sportsnet 590, The Fan. That was Springer's eighth home run versus the Yankees over the last three seasons. That's the most by any player during that span. And that was all that was needed in this one, as the Jays blanked the Yankees 2-0. For the Blue Jays, it was their first shutout win versus the Yankees in more than 2 years. And for the Yankees, it was their fifth shutout loss this season. That's tied for the most in the American League. As for Aaron Judge, no home runs, no RBI in his last 10 games. That's his longest home run drought since April of 2025. And it's tied for the longest RBI drought of his career. Braves Marlins. Braves continue to be one of the best teams in baseball this season, despite battling multiple cases of the injury bug. Spencer Strider, one of them this year. He's back, though, and got the start for Atlanta in this one. It was the bats that would make the difference. We jump to the top of the fifth.
13: The pitch. Swung on, roped up the middle, base hit. That's going to get two in. Here comes Yastrzemski. On his way to the plate is Kim. Two-run single for Ronald Acuna, who beat the shift with the infield in. Braves get two of them right back, and it's 5-2 Atlanta.
12: 680 The Fan, that from Acuna to make it 5-2. Braves weren't done at the plate, though. Michael Harris, who homered in the first inning, back at the plate in the ninth.
13: 2-2 pitch, Harris, fly ball, deep center, going back, Marcy at the wall, that's out of his reach, and he's come back for more. It's another homer by Michael Harris.
8: It's his 11th of the year. That was crushed.
12: So that's homers 10 and 11 for Harris, the fastest he's reached that mark in his career. Atlanta would close it out in the bottom half of the inning and wins this one 9-3. The Braves are the first team to 35 wins this season. That's the fastest they've reached that mark since 2000. Ronald Acuna reached base in 26 straight games, but he left the game in the sixth inning with a left thumb issue. He was just reinstated from the 10-day IL on May 18th after dealing with a hamstring strain. Braves skipper Walt Weiss after the game on Acuna's status.
14: He's got a bone bruise, I believe, in his thumb, which I think he's going to be fine, but he's not sure how it happened. Maybe the previous at bat, but all of a sudden, he had some pain in the thumb. It looks like a bone bruise, but he should be fine, yeah.
12: So Weiss doesn't seem concerned. Acuna's certainly seen his share of injuries in his career. The Braves now head home to Atlanta for a weekend series against Washington. Speaking of Washington, Mets Nationals tonight in the nation's capital. Nationals hoping to slam the door shut in this four-game series after taking the last two. We jump to the top of the third, no score, and the Mets' Bo Bichette at the plate.
15: Swing a ground ball back towards the middle and through into center field, a base hit. Melendez scores. Torrens around third. He's coming to the plate without a throw. It's a two-run single for Bo Bichette, and the Mets take a 2-0 lead in the third inning.
12: 880 ESPN New York. Despite putting up one run in the bottom of the fifth, it wasn't enough for Washington. Mets find a way to get the win 2-1. New York improves to 12-7 in May. That's the sixth best in Major League Baseball this month. For Bo Bichette, he's now tied for the most RBI in the National League in the last 10 games. Rockies Diamondbacks Eduardo Rodriguez on the hill for Arizona. He's won six of his seven starts this year. This one entered the ninth, knotted at one run apiece, and then enter Arizona's Corbin Carroll in the bottom half of the inning.
16: We have a 2-2 now. Swung on, ground ball, base hit into right. Here comes Moreno. He's going to try and score, and Carroll wins it for the Diamondbacks. 2-1, your final. They walk off the Rockies and hang five. It's five straight victories for your Diamondbacks.
12: Arizona Sports 98.7 FM, and that does it. The walk-off in the desert, Corbin Carroll, his only hit of the night. It's his fourth career walk-off hit. For the Diamondbacks, it's a five-game win streak, and it's their longest since June of last season. The Rockies have now lost three straight and four of their last five. Pirates Cardinals under the lights at Busch Stadium. Everybody in the mix right now in the NL Central, but Pittsburgh found a way. The Cardinals manages two runs, and the Pittsburgh Pirates win it 6-2. We'll take you back to the Garden when we return. SportsCenter All Night continues. It's ESPN Radio.
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12: Period to defeat the Carolina Hurricanes 6-2 in Game 1 of the East Final in the Stanley Cup Playoffs. And the New York Knicks beat the Cleveland Cavaliers 109-93 at Madison Square Garden for a 2-0 series lead in the Eastern Conference Finals. 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
27: Cleveland just holding the ball near midcourt. 3-2-1. It's over. Final score, Knicks 109, Cavs 93. New York leads it 2-0. Two wins to go for a trip to the NBA Finals for the first time in 27 years.
12: 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I'm Chris Burnett, back to the Big Apple, where New York defeats Cleveland and jumps out to the 2-0 series lead. Josh Hart finished with a team-high 26 points, 4 rebounds, 7 assists, added 2 steals, was 5 of 11 from 3, and the 26 points are also a career playoff high for him. Jalen Brunson overcame a slow start to score 19 points, added 14 assists that were pivotal down the stretch, and Mikal Bridges added 19 points of his own. The Knicks got strong production from each of their starting five tonight. For the Cavs, Donovan Mitchell led the team with 26 points. James Harden, 18.6 rebounds, did not turn the ball over in this one. You heard the game here on ESPN Radio. Dave Pasch and Doris Burke had the call for us at Madison Square Garden. Let's head there now. Dave?
27: Thank you, Chris. Jalen Brunson didn't do much offensively in the first half in terms of scoring, just 2 points. But he took over in the third quarter and finishes with 19 points, 17 of those in the second half, 14 assists, 9 of those in the second half. Those 14 assists, a playoff career high. Just like in Game 1, the brilliance of Brunson on full display when it mattered most.
28: Listen, the great players in this league are very patient players. They can put a bad quarter or a bad half behind them. And Jalen didn't let the poor shooting impact what he was doing. He kept working the game until in the third quarter he started to get shots to fall. And then when the Cavaliers upped the pressure and tried to take the ball out of his hands in the fourth, he played a very patient game. The career high in assists came because he was willing to create the advantage by drawing 2 to the ball and getting it to the middle of the floor, and the Knicks took the numbered advantage and scored I would be very curious to know, off of all the doubles, what the Knicks shot the basketball, because Jalen Brunson was brilliant.
27: So was Josh Hart, a playoff career high, 26 points for him. He hit five threes after starting the game 0 for 4. Those are the positives. Also, Towns had a double-double, 18 points, 13 rebounds, 19 points for Bridges. The negatives, Evan Mobley didn't score, didn't shoot in the second half. James Harden had only 6 points in the second half. Donovan Mitchell, 26 points, not enough. And the Cavs now go home in a must-win situation Saturday night.
28: Listen, I think, you know, you have to wonder what their mental state is. They had a 22-point lead in game one, and it was an epic collapse, an all-time collapse. It looked in the first half like they were willing to compete, even though shots weren't falling. But that waned, I thought, in the third and fourth period. They didn't have that consistent toughness and desperation that was required. They're going to have to play harder for longer and find an answer to Jalen Brunson.
27: They're down 0-2. Knicks win it 109-93. For Doris Burke, Dave Pasch, right here in your home for the NBA, ESPN Radio and the ESPN app. Now let's go back to Chris Burnett in the studio.
12: Thanks, Dave. Great job as always tonight. Knicks improved to 10-2 this postseason. First time they've done that in franchise history. The Cavaliers fall to 2-7 on the road in the playoffs. Charles Barkley on the ghost that will become game one if the Cavs lose this series.
3: The biggest problem the Cavs got is we can talk about 3 and 4 is game one. If they lose this series, they lost it because of game one. Because you win game one, it flips the entire series. Now they in a must-win game 3 and 4, in my opinion.
12: Well, Chuck said it all right there. The series flips to Cleveland just in time. Cavs are 6-1 at home this postseason. Game 3 from Rocket Arena on Saturday, 8 p.m. Eastern, right here on ESPN Radio, your home for the NBA playoffs. SportsCenter All Night, ESPN Radio, looking ahead to Friday night, Game 3 of the Western Conference Final from San Antonio. Shai Gilgeous-Alexander bounced back from a subpar series opener to score 30 points. Alex Caruso added 17 off the bench, and the Oklahoma City Thunder beat the San Antonio Spurs 122-113 on Wednesday night in Game 2. Injuries plagued both teams. Jalen Williams exited for OKC with a hamstring. The Spurs' Dylan Harper left in the third quarter with a hamstring of his own. He was already starting in place of De'Aaron Fox. It was the Thunder bench that proved to be the difference in this one, outscoring the Spurs 57-25. And Oklahoma City did what we've come to expect from the reigning champs, to be championship-like. Boston Globe's Gary Washburn on ESPN Radio.
5: SGA appeared a lot more comfortable. Oklahoma City made some adjustments in terms of dealing with Wimby. Obviously, they're a little bit more physical with him, so he didn't have that impact where he, in game one, he had the 40-20 game. I just thought they played like they were more comfortable. They played like, okay, they got hit in the mouth in game one, tasted their own blood and decided to come back like a championship team does and kind of restore some order. Obviously, it's going to be a long series. San Antonio has the home court advantage. But I do think Oklahoma City played more like themselves, even though they were missing most of the game, Jalen Williams.
12: I think most would agree with Gary there. Victor Wembanyama, more pedestrian in this one than in game one. Had a good game, 21 points, 17 rebounds, 6 assists. OKC made some adjustments, though, and it paid off. It was the turnovers for the Spurs that did them in. That has to have an answer in game two. Spurs analyst Sean Elliott on ESPN Radio's Freddie and Harry.
6: I think it's a collective thing. That's the biggest thing. When I watch the games, you know, it's about coming strongly to the ball, like Pop would say. You come strongly to the ball. You don't use your body to protect passing lanes. You make two-handed catches instead of one-handed catches. You make two-handed passes. You're a lot more deliberate on the offensive end of the floor. And so, you know, Steph's got to improve with his decision-making and some of the passing. But at the same time, we have other guys that need to do the same thing as well.
12: Elliott alluded to it there, but Stephon Castle tallied 9 turnovers of his own. Chris Caney on Unsportsmanlike with this being just unacceptable.
7: His 20 turnovers this series have led to 21 points for the Oklahoma City Thunder. That can't happen. We know that these are going to be clutch time games within 5 points in the final 5 minutes. You can't have your lead ball handler, your decision maker, your initiator on the offensive side of the ball, giving the ball to the other team, especially when that other team is OKC. So something about that has to change. Steph Castle, I'm sure he's going to clean a lot of those things up. Being back in San Antonio will help, but also having an experienced veteran in De'Aaron Fox on the court, so there's not that pressure on Steph Castle to have to do everything in the fourth quarter like he did last night. That's going to matter.
12: Being back in San Antonio should matter. We expect a raucous crowd in Frost Bank Center. Wimby will be ready at home. Chet Holmgren for the Thunder needs to be ready as well. Our Kendrick Perkins thinks it's time for Holmgren to step it up a notch against the big man and return the hatred that Wimby has for him. Perkins with a message on First Take.
8: This is personal. This beef between Wimby and Chet goes all the way back to their high school days. I've been saying it for the last 4 or 5 days, and I'm going to continue to say it. Hey, Chet Holmgren, if you watching, Wimby hates you. He hates you. He hates you. He literally hates you. He can't stand the ground that you walk on. He hates you. I need you to bring that same type of energy. I need you to bring that same type of tenacity. The world knows it. At some point, you got to put your feet in the ground and say, I want some of this smoke. I get it. You got other bigs to lean on, but this is personal.
12: So Big Perk has spoken. We'll see if Chet Holmgren is listening. Game 3 promises to be a good one. Tip-off set for 8:30 Eastern later tonight from San Antonio. You can catch it right here live on ESPN Radio. SportsCenter All Night continues with breaking news on Thursday. NASCAR Cup Series driver Kyle Busch has died unexpectedly at the age of 41. His family put out a statement on Thursday that the two-time champion had been hospitalized with a severe illness and would not race in Sunday's Coca-Cola 600. ESPN's Ryan McGee on game night.
9: If LeBron James drove a race car, you'd be like, that's a racer. You know what I mean?
12: Wow.
9: If Aaron Rodgers was a race car driver, that's a racer. Like, you know what I mean? You know it when you see it. And what that means is it's this ability to do things in, you know, a 3,500-pound stock car at 215 miles per hour that the other racers are scared to do. You know, and there's only a few guys I've covered in my career that were like that. And it was Dale Earnhardt, who a lot of people compared, you know, Kyle Busch to when he came along. And it was Jeff Gordon, who a lot of people compared to Kyle Busch when he came along. And so that's what it is. It's just, you know, it's funny. Today I was at, like, you know, it was at Indy 500 media day, and we were talking about, you know, when you're a teammate with a guy like that, how it's just, it's awesome to watch, but it's also demoralizing because you have all the same tools they do and you have all the same gear that they do, but they can do it 50% better than you can. And that's what Kyle Busch was.
12: So many in the sports world speaking out about Kyle Busch tonight. That there from Ryan McGee. SportsCenter All Night, ESPN Radio. We'll move to the gridiron. New York Giants head coach John Harbaugh working his way through his first OTAs at the Meadowlands after being brought in to help improve what was a 4-win team a season ago. Giants quarterback Jackson Dart, who appeared in 14 games last year and threw for more than 2,000 yards, is getting his first taste of working with Harbaugh. Dart's a big fan of what he's seen so far.
10: Definitely starting with him and just the culture that he's already established and created here. And I just think that there's a ton of guys who are just, you know, we're just hungry to win here. This whole organization is. So, you know, having a spark like him come into the building each and every day, the energy that he brings and everybody feeds off of it. And you see it when we play on the field.
12: Harbaugh, who's no stranger to working with talented quarterbacks after his time in Baltimore, is a big fan of his QB1 right now, specifically Dart's attention to detail.
11: Probably the best way I could say he's genuine, probably. You know, he's just himself. He is who he is. You know, he wants every play. The thing I've noticed about him is he wants every play to be perfect and every play to be successful. It's probably a good place to start. Ultra-competitive guy, and if it doesn't go right, he's not happy, you know, and he'll get to the next play.
12: New York opens the 2026 campaign against division foe Dallas September 13th on Sunday Night Football. Over in Pittsburgh, the noise is still on Aaron Rodgers' return for the farewell tour, but is it good noise? Is Rodgers the right person for the focus to be on? Unsportsmanlike's Chris Canty believes the Steelers' focus should be elsewhere instead of sending Rodgers into retirement.
7: I just don't see a point in the Pittsburgh Steelers going out there and allowing Rodgers to take up all the airspace when it comes to snaps in meaningful games, as opposed to allowing one of those young guys the opportunity to grow and learn and to see whether or not they can be a part of your long-term solution at the position. Because when I look at this Pittsburgh Steelers roster, it's a good team, but I don't expect that they're going to contend for a championship. So if you're not playing championship football, which is the standard in Pittsburgh, then Aaron Rodgers and Mike McCarthy have to be the two individuals that prepare the organization for the future.
12: Steelers have a slew of young, talented quarterbacks behind Rodgers, with Mason Rudolph, Drew Aller, and Will Howard battling for QB2 and QB3. Who's first up if Rodgers can't go for any reason? Time will tell. Steelers open the season Sunday, September 13th at home against the Atlanta Falcons. So from one gridiron to the other, time to start planning your opening weekend tailgate scene. We're officially inside 100 days from the start of college football season. The 2026 season promises to be an exciting one, packed with storylines. Ohio State, the early favorite to win the national championship at plus 650, according to DraftKings Sportsbook. Can the Big Ten make it four straight? Where's the SEC fall in this? Not sure if you heard, there's a new sheriff in Baton Rouge named Lane Kiffin. Some think they're the team to beat. Paul Feinbaum on SportsCenter.
13: I know the popular thing from people in my seats is to take shots at Lane Kiffin, and I have. He's easy to take shots at. The Ogeron decision is very interesting. Ogeron won a national championship just a couple of years ago, but they have a really good team, and it starts with Sam Leavitt. He came over from Arizona State, remember, 2 years ago. He took them to the playoffs. And they have a lot of compliments. They had the best portal class. It's just a matter of navigating the schedule. They open with Clemson at home, and by now you've probably heard 3 weeks later, they go to Ole Miss, where Lane Kiffin used to work.
12: College game day set to start its season from Baton Rouge for that battle of Death Valley with Clemson and LSU. And 24, 16, stay at 12. What happens with CFP expansion? We're locked into 12 for 2026. Momentum has picked up some for 24 with several leagues favoring the move, not the SEC. Is that what's best for the sport? More from our guy, Paul.
13: Even though I look like the guy telling you to get off his lawn, I really believe that it is a ridiculous venture. 24 is too many, and there are a lot of really good reasons for 24, but none I agree with, by the way. The most compelling is gives everybody a chance. That's not what this is about. This is not about participation trophies. This isn't the neighborhood little league. This is big-time college football. Quite frankly, 12 might be too much. 16 is the best number I think you can compromise on, but it's trending toward 24. In other words, if you go 8-4 and have a mediocre season, you get a ticket to play for the national championship. The regular season will be destroyed if that happens.
12: Now, I personally find it difficult to disagree with Paul. There aren't 24 teams good enough to contend for a national championship year in and year out. There aren't always 16. Some seasons, there aren't 12. I was personally okay with expanding past 4, but I thought 8 was the right number. We blew by that and went to 12. So it is 12 for 2026. And I believe there's a real chance we're sitting here at this time next year with the same number, 12, because the SEC and the Big Ten won't agree. They can't agree. And we'll see what happens. Season officially getting underway Saturday, August 29th. Stay tuned for where you can listen live on ESPN Radio. More from the Diamond and the W when we continue. 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
1: In the Bronx, George Springer blasts a solo homer in the Blue Jays' win over the Yankees. 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
4: 2-2. And Springer launches out to left field and deep. Going back, Bellinger onto the warning track. It is gone! Big fly, George Springer. His second of the series and fourth of the season. And the Blue Jays are up 2-0.
0: Number 4.
1: The Guardians win their sixth straight game as Patrick Bailey smacks a home run. WTAM 1100.
5: Bailey with a drive, deep right center field, on the run, Perez, and it is gone! Patrick Bailey's first home run as a Cleveland Guardian. A towering blast to right center.
0: Number 3.
1: A two-homer game from Michael Harris II allows the Braves to pick up a series win in Miami. 680, The Fan.
6: 2-2 pitch, Harris, fly ball, deep center. Going back, Marcy at the wall. That's out of his reach, and he's come back for more. It's another homer by Michael Harris. It's his 11th of the year. That was crushed.
0: Number 2.
1: Corbin Carroll walks it off in the desert for the Diamondbacks. 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
7: And the 2-2 now. Swung on, ground ball, base hit into right. Here comes Moreno. He's going to try and score. And Carroll wins it for the Diamondbacks. 2-1, your final. They walk off the Rockies and hang five. It's five straight victories for your Diamondbacks.
1: And the Canadiens storm out to a 1-0 series lead with a 4-goal first period. TSN 690.
8: Puck bounces around there. It's handled by Logan Stankoven. He's off to a hot start in the Stanley Cup playoffs. 7 goals in 8 games. He follows in on the forecheck, throws a hit, but the Habs come out to center. Here's another breakaway. Demidov moves in, scores! And the Montreal Canadiens are all over Carolina. Another breakaway goal, and it's 4-1.
1: And the Canadiens would go on to win 6-2 for the Hurricanes, their first loss this postseason, now 0-7 in Game 1 of Conference Finals all time. Game 2 in Raleigh on Saturday night, puck drops at 7 Eastern time. SportsCenter All Night, ESPN Radio, Athletics Angels from Southern California. Different path, same goal tonight. Athletics trying to build something this season. Angels trying to keep it from falling apart before June 1st. Worst record in baseball right now. We pick this one up in the bottom of the 7th.
9: The 1-2 pitch misses outside, and they say he went. The home plate umpire said he went around. He's going to break there. So Adell strikes out. He's now retired 8 straight and 19 of 20. And we're through 7 complete. Still the A's 2 and the Angels 2.
1: Talk 650 KSTE. Tied 2-2 at the end of the 9th still. This one headed to the 10th.
9: As the pitch is swung, hard at ball, one up, gobbled up by Neto. Second for one. On to first, not in time. Well, they said they got him. They said they got him. They're going to check that at first. It looked like Geloff beat it. It looked like Geloff beat it. They're calling him out for now.
10: After review, the call on the field is overturned. The runner is safe.
9: So it's a 3-2 A's lead.
1: The A's would close this one out in the bottom half of the inning to win it 3-2. For the Athletics, it's their first time over 500 through the first 50 games of a season since 2021. For Nick Kurtz, he extends his on-base streak to 44 games. That's the longest in Major League Baseball this season, and it's the second longest single-season streak in franchise history behind the great Mark McGwire in 1996 and Jimmy Fox in 1932. Luis Severino, a season-high 10 Ks, most in a start since 2024. For the Angels, 17-34 this season. They hold on to that worst record in baseball. SportsCenter All Night, ESPN Radio, several games in the W on Thursday night. Valkyries, Liberty. The Liberty have averaged 100 points per game so far. No team has ever done that. Could it continue?
11: Burden. Over to Salon.
9: Adams, who drains the trifecta.
3: Cool, calm, and collected. That is what big-time players do, is yes. They respond to a run.
1: That on Amazon Prime, the Valkyries win it 87-70. Sparks Mercury, the Sparks win this one 97-88 and grab their second straight win against the Mercury after losing the previous seven matchups. And the Lynx beat the Tempo 100-72. Much more coming your way from the Garden. That's next. SportsCenter All Night continues. It's ESPN Radio.
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0: 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The Cavs and Knicks battle in game two at MSG.
25: Brunson goes to the right baseline, kicks it out. Hart straight on three. Got it!
0: Eastern Conference final action begins on the ice as the Canadiens and Hurricanes face off.
26: The Habs come out to center. Here's another breakaway. Demidov moves in. Score!
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1: 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Packed show tonight. Canadiens, Hurricanes on the ice, a trip around the diamond, and we're officially inside 100 days until the start of college football season. We'll jump right to the action on the hardwood, though. Eastern Conference Final, Game 2, heard live on ESPN Radio. The scene was again Madison Square Garden, and a scene it was. The Knicks completed one of the most improbable and impressive comebacks in NBA history in Game 1, surging back from a 22-point fourth-quarter deficit to win by 11 in overtime. So New York entered with the 1-0 series lead. It was Cleveland that started fast, going 3-of-3 from behind the arc. The Cavs led briefly at the end of one, but the Knicks found their rhythm in the second quarter, and it was Josh Hart who had a big night.
25: Brunson goes to the right baseline, kicks it out. Hart straight on three. Got it! 53-47 Knicks with 30 seconds left in the half.
3: Josh Hart could not make a three to start this game. He's got back-to-back, all on balance, all with a wide-open look.
25: Largest lead tonight for the Knicks.
1: The Knicks entered halftime up four, and then came the third quarter. Hart again, and again from three.
25: 15 straight New York points over a five-minute span. A three from straight away is good for Hart. His fourth three, 21st point. It's an 18-point Knick lead.
3: Puts his finger up to his mouth as if to say shush to the Cleveland Cavaliers. Any doubt about my ability to shoot threes, I'm trying to put it to bed.
25: He's made four in a row.
1: It was a theme in this one. Still in the third quarter, Josh Hart from three.
25: Brunson guarded by Strus, now at the Knick logo with a shot clock at five. Brunson drives left side, gives it up. Hart, corner three. Good from the left side as Josh Hart hits his fifth three. He's got 24 points. Hart stays hot.
1: Hart finished with a team-high 26 points, four rebounds, seven assists, and added two steals. He was 5 of 11 from three. The 26 points are also a career playoff high for him. He wasn't the only Knick to have a big night. Jalen Brunson overcame some early struggles and continued his strong run this postseason.
25: Bridges wide open, fires and connects on a three. What a night for Bridges. 8 of 10 from the floor. Timeout, Cleveland with 6:11 to go. It's 95-82 Knicks.
3: It's a big shot, and Jalen Brunson got aggressive scoring in the third. And now that they're aggressive with him defensively, Dave, he's just getting off it and making the right plays.
25: 13 assists ties a playoff career high for Jalen Brunson.
1: Brunson was patient with himself and scored 19 points, added 14 assists. Mikal Bridges added 19 points of his own on 9 of 12 shooting. And the Knicks used a big night from their starting five to win game two 109-93 and grab a 2-0 lead in the series. Karl-Anthony Towns in on the action with 18 points, 13 rebounds, and OG Anunoby with 14 points, 4 rebounds, and added 3 assists. Josh Hart led the way, though, and he joined our Lisa Salters after the game.
7: Just how good did this game feel you tonight? 26 points, playoff career high.
8: Yeah, man, it felt good. The thing I'm most happy about is I started 0 for 3, 0 for 4 from 3, and I just kept shooting. I'm putting the work in, and I just got to go out there and play with confidence, so it felt good.
7: What was your mindset when they just kept leaving you open to shoot?
8: Yeah, I mean, I knew that's what the game plan was going to be, and I've just been working. In the gym with Kajou, Peter Patton, our shooting coach, just getting reps, so I'm just trying to make sure, I shoot the ball with confidence and, just believe in my work.
7: You heard the ovation from this crowd when you left the court, and after game one, you said you didn't like not playing down the stretch, but you would do whatever it takes for this team. What is it about this team that makes you say that? Because a lot of people can say that, but they don't really mean it. What is it about this team that makes you say that?
8: I think it's just the character that we have of the guys in the locker room, for me, I said it for years, man. I'm a servant to these guys. You know, I'm big in my faith. I pray for humility all the time, and I really feel like I don't have an ego. That got burned out my heart a long time ago, and I'm out here to serve these dudes.
7: 2-0 series lead heading to Cleveland. How do you pack this up and take it on the road?
8: We can't be happy with, you know, being up 2-0. This team was just down 2-0. Last series it came back, so we got to go out there. We know they're going to have a sense of urgency, a sense of desperation, and we can't just match it. We have to exceed it. So we got to learn from film tomorrow and get ready for a tough one.
1: Knicks head coach Mike Brown after the game on Josh Hart's performance tonight.
2: That's just who Josh is. He's a gamer. You know, he knew what he had to do in terms of the adjustments he needed to make in order to be effective, not just for him, but for the team. And he was great. He was really decisive. Not only that, he helped us get out in transition. And we have to play fast, so we're not going against a set defense all the time. You know, when you get out in transition, if you're a team that cross matches and you get out in transition, it's going to be hard for you to find the right bodies, and that's how we're going to have to play. We're going to have to play fast versus their cross matches to see if we can get something early in transition. But Josh knew what he had to do for the adjustments in this game.
1: Brown went on to share more on Jalen Brunson's role tonight and the impact he made.
2: Well, you know, as an MVP candidate, Jalen Brunson's job is to make the game easier for his teammates, and that's what he did. You know, if you don't send a second guy at him, he's got a pretty good chance of scoring it. If you send a second guy at him, he's going to make the game easier for his teammates. He's going to find them. They just have to step up and make shots. So it starts with Jalen as an MVP candidate, but also it ends with his teammates making shots.
1: So 109-93, teams that lead 2-0 in a best-of-seven series win the series 92% of the time. It wasn't all bad for the Cavaliers, though. Donovan Mitchell started hot and scored a team-high 26 points, added 4 rebounds. James Harden added 18 points of his own, 6 rebounds. Big story for him was 0 turnovers this game. Donovan Mitchell after the game on the issues his team faced.
9: Nothing. We just didn't make shots. I loved everything about the looks we got, and some days you just miss the open ones. Got great looks. Sometimes we're in and out. Sometimes we're short. Offensively, I'm not worried at all. We did a really good job getting to the paint, trying to find guys. And I mean, that's why our assist total was low. It's just because we couldn't make shots. And it was everybody. So nothing to hang our head about. They protected home court. And we've seen this before. So we got to go get game 3. We're not tired. We're ready to go for game 3.
1: Head coach Kenny Atkinson on the Cavs' offensive struggles tonight.
10: We didn't shoot the ball well. I thought we had a lot of good looks. Good looks from 3, good looks at the rim. I thought our process was right. Took care of the ball, offensive rebounded. I think wasn't a great shooting night. At the end of the day, you got to put the ball in the hole. Tonight we didn't.
1: Cavaliers fall to 2-7 on the road this postseason. They've lost their last 5 playoff games at Madison Square Garden. Game 3 for this one getting underway at Rocket Arena in Cleveland on Saturday, 8 p.m. Eastern Time on ABC. Hear it live right here on ESPN Radio. Chris Burnett with you as SportsCenter All Night rolls on.
11: And the Thunder bounce back. The Western Conference Finals are even at a game apiece. Oklahoma City beat San Antonio 122-113.
12: Well, 2-time MVP Shai Gilgeous-Alexander led the way for Oklahoma City in Game 2 of the Western Conference Finals, recording his 27th playoff game with 30 points, moving past Russell Westbrook for second most in Thunder history. He got plenty of help from his bench.
11: Outside 3, good! Jared McCain on the extra opportunity, and the Thunder bench delivers again.
12: The Thunder's bench outscored that of the Spurs 57-25. That tied their most points in a playoff game since the team moved to Oklahoma City in 2008.
11: Outside Wallace for 3, and he bags it. Cason Wallace been big off the bench tonight.
12: 4 players off OKC's bench scored in double figures, tied for the most by any team in a playoff game since 1970-71.
11: Pass for the rolling Barnes. Off his hand. Turnover San Antonio.
13: 2 big turnovers. Consecutive possessions for the Spurs.
12: The Thunder bench also stepped up on defense. Their 11 steals off the bench tied the most by any team in a playoff game since steals became official. Cason Wallace and A.J. Mitchell became the third duo with 4 steals apiece off the bench in a playoff game.
11: Caruso explodes to the rack, and that's the dagger.
1: So game three of the Western Conference Final coming up later tonight. If this one is anything like the first two, grab the popcorn. Oklahoma City still has not lost consecutive games in the playoffs in 2 years. SGA was back to his MVP self with the 30 points, 9 assists, 2 blocks after a subpar performance in Game 1, especially by his standards. And the Thunder had answers this time for Victor Wembanyama, who had a good game, 21 points, 17 rebounds, 6 assists, but did not look superhuman like he did in Game 1. Our Brian Windhorst joined GetUp to share how OKC managed to tame Wembanyama this time and get the win.
14: Number one, major move, Mark Dagonal, the Thunder coach, goes to Isaiah Hartenstein as primary defender. Yeah. Hartenstein defends him on 47 plays last night. Wembanyama goes from 21 shots in the paint in Game 1 down to less than 10 in Game 2. Their interior scoring completely changes. Number two, Shai Gilgeous-Alexander has not been himself for the last couple of games. He was averaging less than 30 points. This guy's averaged 30 points for 4 straight seasons. Back to 30 points last night. He's able to find his way through the double teams. They're double teaming him incessantly. 53 double teams in 2 games. But number three, and I hate to do this, it's the injuries. Mm-hmm. The injuries are now going to be defining the series going forward. Yes, the Spurs cannot withstand these injuries to their guards. 27 points allowed off turnovers last night. We could play Stephon Castle highlights for the next 5 minutes, but he has 20 turnovers in the 2 games because the Thunder come at you like thieves. They're slapping at you, slapping at you. They had 4 guards come off the bench yesterday. Off the bench, that generated 11 steals. It's a terrible cocktail to be down guards and facing the Thunder at the same time.
1: And Windhorst said it there, but the Spurs dealt yet another blow last night with Dylan Harper exiting the game in the third quarter with a hamstring injury. San Antonio already down De'Aaron Fox, who sat out his second consecutive game with a high ankle sprain. Harper had been filling in for Fox in the starting lineup. ESPN NBA analyst Iman Shumpert on the injuries taking their toll.
15: I think that OKC wins the injury report in this situation.
16: Yeah.
15: Just because that's the thing about OKC. They are so deep a team.
16: Mm-hmm.
15: They are not as reliant on somebody getting in a rhythm and having the ball. The Spurs are. And the Spurs also lose the fact that the people that were willing passers as well, the guys that were really good at looking for Wimby, those guys are out.
1: Despite the injury, San Antonio returns home having split the first two. The Spurs need some adjustments, though, and getting more physical might be one of them. Spurs analyst Sean Elliott joined ESPN Radio's Freddie and Harry with a, "Hey guys, welcome to the postseason."
17: It's playoff basketball. That's what we've come to expect, right? I mean, that's what the fans and everybody's been clamoring for throughout the regular season. So now that it's here, it's not time to start complaining. I think the players have to adjust. They've had a couple rounds to kind of ramp up the physicality and understand the nature of playoff basketball. And so I don't feel like there should be any excuses right now.
1: And it won't get any easier for San Antonio if it's down Harper and Fox again. Depth is a problem for the Spurs. It's not for the Thunder, as we learned in Game 2. So here we go. Game 3 later tonight. San Antonio series tied 1-1. Tip-off set for 8:30 Eastern from Frostbank Center.

0: Hoffman. He's off to a hot start in the Stanley Cup playoffs. 7 goals in 8 games. He follows in on the forecheck, throws a hit, but the Habs come out to center. Here's another breakaway. Demidov moves in, scores! And the Montreal Canadiens are all over Carolina. Another breakaway goal, and it's 4-1.
1: In the third.
0: Snaps it up the right side. Habs through center. Here's Slavkovsky through the middle. Makes a move. Scores! Juraj Slavkovsky puts on the moves. Opens up the space. And it's 5-2 Montreal. An explosive start tonight in game one for the Montreal Canadiens. Sees them fire four unanswered to charge ahead 4-1 in the first, and they never look back tonight. A statement victory in game one of the Eastern Conference Finals sees the Habs take this one in Carolina by a 6-2 final.
1: So the Hurricanes' first loss this postseason, now have lost all 4 games against the Canadiens this year. Game two in Raleigh on Saturday night. The puck drops at 7 Eastern time. Breaking news on Thursday, NASCAR Series driver Kyle Busch has died unexpectedly at the age of 41. His family put out a statement on Thursday that the two-time champion had been hospitalized with a severe illness and would not race in Sunday's Coca-Cola 600. ESPN's Marty Smith on SportsCenter.
2: His legacy is a titan of the NASCAR world and of the auto racing world in general. He was known globally because of the style with which he raced and the dominance that he accrued through all of those years. This man won a Cup Series race for 19 consecutive years. He was utterly unstoppable in that race car that you're seeing right there, Joe Gibbs, number 18, Toyota. And after he moved on to Richard Childress, number 8, Chevrolet, he had become more of a sympathetic figure among the fan base. He was so polarizing in that number 18 car and the 5 car for Hendrick Motorsports prior to that because he won and he was brash in doing so. And that won him a legion of fans and made him a figure that grew NASCAR immensely because we love people that move us, whether that's we love them or we hate them. And KB was such a flashpoint in that way as a race driver. And I just... To see the humility with which he has raced in the last couple of years, and he had wanted so badly to win this season in that number 8, Ryan McGee. And I just talked to him at length on Saturday on our Marty and McGee program on the SEC network. And I just can't wrap my hands around this.
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14: And Springer launches out to left field and deep. Going back, Bellinger onto the warning track. It is gone! Big fly George Springer. His second of the series and fourth of the season. And the Blue Jays are up 2-0.
15: Sportsnet 590, The Fan. That was Springer's eighth home run versus the Yankees over the last three seasons. That's the most by any player during that span. And that was all that was needed in this one, as the Jays blanked the Yankees 2-0. For the Blue Jays, it was their first shutout win versus the Yankees in more than 2 years. And for the Yankees, it was their fifth shutout loss this season. That's tied for the most in the American League. As for Aaron Judge, no home runs, no RBI in his last 10 games. That's his longest home run drought since April of 2025. And it's tied for the longest RBI drought of his career. Braves Marlins. Braves continue to be one of the best teams in baseball this season, despite battling multiple cases of the injury bug. Spencer Strider, one of them this year. He's back, though, and got the start for Atlanta in this one. It was the bats that would make the difference. We jump to the top of the fifth.
16: The pitch. Swung on, roped up the middle, base hit. That's going to get two in. Here comes Yastrzemski. On his way to the plate is Kim. Two-run single for Ronald Acuna, who beat the shift with the infield in. Braves get two of them right back, and it's 5-2 Atlanta.
15: 680 The Fan, that from Acuna to make it 5-2. Braves weren't done at the plate, though. Michael Harris, who homered in the first inning, back at the plate in the ninth.
16: 2-2 pitch, Harris, fly ball, deep center, going back, Marcy at the wall, that's out of his reach, and he's come back for more. It's another homer by Michael Harris. It's his 11th of the year. That was crushed.
15: So that's homers 10 and 11 for Harris, the fastest he's reached that mark in his career. Atlanta would close it out in the bottom half of the inning and wins this one 9-3. The Braves are the first team to 35 wins this season. That's the fastest they've reached that mark since 2000. Ronald Acuna reached base in 26 straight games, but he left the game in the sixth inning with a left thumb issue. He was just reinstated from the 10-day IL on May 18th after dealing with a hamstring strain. Braves skipper Walt Weiss after the game on Acuna's status.
17: He's got a bone bruise, I believe, in his thumb, which I think he's going to be fine, but he's not sure how it happened. Maybe the previous at bat, but all of a sudden, you know, he had some pain in the thumb. It looks like a bone bruise, but he should be fine. Yeah.
15: So Weiss doesn't seem concerned. Acuna's certainly seen his share of injuries in his career. The Braves now head home to Atlanta for a weekend series against Washington. Speaking of Washington, Mets Nationals tonight in the nation's capital. Nationals hoping to slam the door shut in this four-game series after taking the last two. We jump to the top of the third, no score, and the Mets' Bo Bichette at the plate.
4: Swing a ground ball back towards the middle and through into center field, a base hit. Melendez scores. Torrens around third. He's coming to the plate without a throw. It's a two-run single for Bo Bichette, and the Mets take a 2-0 lead in the third inning.
15: 880 ESPN New York. Despite putting up one run in the bottom of the fifth, it wasn't enough for Washington. Mets find a way to get the win 2-1. New York improves to 12-7 in May. That's the sixth best in Major League Baseball this month. For Bo Bichette, he's now tied for the most RBI in the National League in the last 10 games. Rockies Diamondbacks Eduardo Rodriguez on the hill for Arizona. He's won six of his seven starts this year. This one entered the ninth, knotted at one run apiece, and then enter Arizona's Corbin Carroll in the bottom half of the inning.
11: And the 2-2 now. Swung on, ground ball, base hit into right. Here comes Moreno. He's going to try and score, and Carroll wins it for the Diamondbacks. 2-1, your final. They walk off the Rockies and hang five. It's five straight victories for your Diamondbacks.
15: Arizona Sports 98.7 FM, and that does it. The walk-off in the desert, Corbin Carroll, his only hit of the night. It's his fourth career walk-off hit. For the Diamondbacks, it's a five-game win streak, and it's their longest since June of last season. The Rockies have now lost three straight and four of their last five. Pirates Cardinals under the lights at Busch Stadium. Everybody in the mix right now in the NL Central, but Pittsburgh found a way. The Cardinals manage just two runs, and the Pittsburgh Pirates win it 6-2. We'll take you back to the Garden when we return. SportsCenter All Night continues. It's ESPN Radio.
18: 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Jordan Alvarez and the Houston Astros roll into Chicago to face Ian Happ and the Cubs. 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
15: 4-goal first period to defeat the Carolina Hurricanes 6-2 in Game 1 of the East Final in the Stanley Cup playoffs. And the New York Knicks beat the Cleveland Cavaliers 109-93 at Madison Square Garden for a 2-0 series lead in the Eastern Conference Finals. 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
25: Cleveland just holding the ball near midcourt. 3-2-1. It's over. Final score, Knicks 109, Cavs 93. New York leads it 2-0. Two wins to go for a trip to the NBA Finals for the first time in 27 years.
15: 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I'm Chris Burnett, back to the Big Apple, where New York defeats Cleveland and jumps out to the 2-0 series lead. Josh Hart finished with a team-high 26 points, 4 rebounds, 7 assists, added 2 steals, was 5 of 11 from 3, and the 26 points are also a career playoff high for him. Jalen Brunson overcame a slow start to score 19 points, added 14 assists that were pivotal down the stretch, and Mikal Bridges added 19 points of his own. The Knicks got strong production from each of their starting five tonight. For the Cavs, Donovan Mitchell led the team with 26 points. James Harden, 18 points, 6 rebounds, did not turn the ball over in this one. You heard the game here on ESPN Radio. Dave Pasch and Doris Burke had the call for us at Madison Square Garden. Let's head there now. Dave?
25: Thank you, Chris. Jalen Brunson didn't do much offensively in the first half in terms of scoring, just 2 points. But he took over in the third quarter and finishes with 19 points, 17 of those in the second half, 14 assists, 9 of those in the second half. Those 14 assists, a playoff career high. Just like in Game 1, the brilliance of Brunson on full display when it mattered most.
26: Listen, the great players in this league are very patient players. They can put a bad quarter or a bad half behind them. And Jalen didn't let the poor shooting impact what he was doing. He kept working the game until in the third quarter he started to get shots to fall. And then when the Cavaliers upped the pressure and tried to take the ball out of his hands in the fourth, he played a very patient game. The career high in assists came because he was willing to create the advantage by drawing two to the ball and getting it to the middle of the floor, and the Knicks took the numbered advantage and scored. I would be very curious to know, off of all the doubles, what the Knicks shot the basketball, because Jalen Brunson was brilliant.
25: So was Josh Hart, a playoff career high 26 points for him. He hit 5 threes after starting the game 0-for-4. Those are the positives. Also, Towns had a double-double, 18 points, 13 rebounds, 19 points for Bridges. The negatives: Evan Mobley didn't score, didn't shoot in the second half. James Harden had only 6 points in the second half. Donovan Mitchell, 26 points, not enough. And the Cavs now go home in a must-win situation Saturday night.
26: Listen, I think, you know, you have to wonder what their mental state is. They had a 22-point lead in Game 1, and it was an epic collapse, an all-time collapse. It looked in the first half like they were willing to compete, even though shots weren't falling. But that waned, I thought, in the third and fourth period. They didn't have that consistent toughness and desperation that was required. They're going to have to play harder for longer, and find an answer to Jalen Brunson.
25: They're down 0-2. Knicks win it 109-93. For Doris Burke, Dave Pasch, right here in your home for the NBA, ESPN Radio, and the ESPN app. Now let's go back to Chris Burnett in the studio.
15: Thanks, Dave. Great job as always tonight. Knicks improved to 10-2 this postseason. First time they've done that in franchise history. The Cavaliers fall to 2-7 on the road in the playoffs. Charles Barkley on the ghost that will become game one if the Cavs lose this series.
8: The biggest problem the Cavs got is we can talk about 3 and 4 is game one. If they lose this series, they lost it because of game one. Because you win game one, it flips the entire series. Now they in a must-win game 3 and 4, in my opinion.
15: Well, Chuck said it all right there. The series flips to Cleveland just in time. Cavs are 6-1 at home this postseason. Game 3 from Rocket Arena on Saturday, 8 p.m. Eastern, right here on ESPN Radio, your home for the NBA playoffs. SportsCenter All Night, ESPN Radio, looking ahead to Friday night, Game 3 of the Western Conference Final from San Antonio. Shai Gilgeous-Alexander bounced back from a subpar series opener to score 30 points. Alex Caruso added 17 off the bench, and the Oklahoma City Thunder beat the San Antonio Spurs 122-113 on Wednesday night in Game 2. Injuries plagued both teams. Jalen Williams exited for OKC with a hamstring. The Spurs' Dylan Harper left in the third quarter with a hamstring of his own. He was already starting in place of De'Aaron Fox. It was the Thunder bench that proved to be the difference in this one, outscoring the Spurs 57-25. And Oklahoma City did what we've come to expect from the reigning champs, to be championship-like. Boston Globe's Gary Washburn on ESPN Radio.
9: SGA appeared a lot more comfortable. Oklahoma City made some adjustments in terms of dealing with Wimby. Obviously, they're a little bit more physical with him, so he didn't have that impact where he, in game one, he had the 40-20 game. I just thought they played like they were more comfortable. They played like, okay, they got hit in the mouth in game one, tasted their own blood and decided to come back like a championship team does and kind of restore some order. Obviously, it's going to be a long series. San Antonio has the home court advantage. But I do think Oklahoma City played more like themselves, even though they were missing for most of the game, Jalen Williams.
15: I think most would agree with Gary there. Victor Wembanyama, more pedestrian in this one than in game one. Had a good game, 21 points, 17 rebounds, 6 assists. OKC made some adjustments, though, and it paid off. It was the turnovers for the Spurs that did them in. That has to have an answer in Game 2. Spurs analyst Sean Elliott on ESPN Radio's Freddie and Harry.
10: I think it's a collective thing. That's the biggest thing. When I watch the games, you know, it's about coming strongly to the ball, like Pop would say. You come strongly to the ball. You don't use your body to protect passing lanes. You make two-handed catches instead of one-handed catches. You make two-handed passes. You're a lot more deliberate on the offensive end of the floor. And so, you know, Steph's got to improve with his decision-making and some of the passing. But at the same time, we have other guys that need to do the same thing as well.
15: Elliott alluded to it there, but Stephon Castle tallied 9 turnovers of his own. Chris Caney on Unsportsmanlike with this being just unacceptable.
12: His 20 turnovers this series have led to 21 points for the Oklahoma City Thunder. That can't happen. We know that these are going to be clutch time games within 5 points in the final 5 minutes. You can't have your lead ball handler, your decision maker, your initiator on the offensive side of the ball, giving the ball to the other team, especially when that other team is OKC. So something about that has to change. Steph Castle, I'm sure he's going to clean a lot of those things up. Being back in San Antonio will help, but also having an experienced veteran in De'Aaron Fox on the court, so there's not that pressure on Steph Castle to have to do everything in the fourth quarter like he did last night. That's going to matter.
15: Being back in San Antonio should matter. We expect a raucous crowd in Frost Bank Center. Wimby will be ready at home. Chet Holmgren for the Thunder needs to be ready as well. Our Kendrick Perkins thinks it's time for Holmgren to step it up a notch against the big man and return the hatred that Wimby has for him. Perkins with a message on First Take.
13: This is personal. This beef between Wimby and Chet goes all the way back to their high school days. I've been saying it for the last 4 or 5 days, and I'm going to continue to say it. Hey, Chet Holmgren, if you're watching, Wimby hates you. He hates you. He hates you. He literally hates you. He can't stand the ground that you walk on. He hates you. I need you to bring that same type of energy. I need you to bring that same type of tenacity. The world knows it. At some point, you got to put your feet in the ground and say, I want some of this smoke. I get it. You got other bigs to lean on, but this is personal.
15: So Big Perk has spoken. We'll see if Chet Holmgren is listening. Game 3 promises to be a good one. Tip-off set for 8:30 Eastern later tonight from San Antonio. You can catch it right here live on ESPN Radio. SportsCenter All Night continues with breaking news on Thursday. NASCAR Series driver Kyle Busch has died unexpectedly at the age of 41. His family put out a statement on Thursday that the two-time champion had been hospitalized with a severe illness and would not race in Sunday's Coca-Cola 600. ESPN's Ryan McGee on game night.
4: If LeBron James drove a race car, you'd be like, that's a racer. You know what I mean?
11: Wow.
4: If Aaron Rodgers was a race car driver, that's a racer. Like, you know what I mean? You know it when you see it. And what that means is it's this ability to do things in, you know, a 3,500-pound stock car at 215 miles per hour that the other racers are scared to do. You know, and there's only a few guys I've covered in my career that were like that. And it was Dale Earnhardt, who a lot of people compared, you know, Kyle Busch to when he came along. And it was Jeff Gordon, who a lot of people compared to Kyle Busch when he came along. And so that's what it is. It's just, you know, it's funny. Today I was at, like, you know, it was at Indy 500 media day, and we were talking about, you know, when you're a teammate with a guy like that, how it's just, it's awesome to watch, but it's also demoralizing because you have all the same tools they do and you have all the same gear that they do, but they can do it 50% better than you can. And that's what Kyle Busch was.
15: So many in the sports world speaking out about Kyle Busch tonight. That there from Ryan McGee. SportsCenter All Night, ESPN Radio. We'll move to the gridiron. New York Giants head coach John Harbaugh working his way through his first OTAs at the Meadowlands after being brought in to help improve what was a 4-win team a season ago. Giants quarterback Jackson Dart, who appeared in 14 games last year and threw for more than 2,000 yards, is getting his first taste of working with Harbaugh. Dart's a big fan of what he's seen so far.
14: Definitely starting with him and just the culture that he's already established and created here. And I just think that there's a ton of guys who are just, you know, we're just hungry to win here. This whole organization is. So, you know, having a spark like him come into the building each and every day, the energy that he brings and everybody feeds off of it. And you see it when we play on the field.
15: Harbaugh, who's no stranger to working with talented quarterbacks after his time in Baltimore, is a big fan of his QB1 right now, specifically Dart's attention to detail.
16: Probably the best way I could say he's genuine, probably. You know, he's just himself. He is who he is. You know, he wants every play. I think I've noticed about him is he wants every play to be perfect and every play to be successful. It's probably a good place to start. Ultra competitive guy. And if it doesn't go right, he's not happy, you know, and he'll get to the next play.
15: New York opens the 2026 campaign against division foe Dallas September 13th on Sunday Night Football. Over in Pittsburgh, the noise is still on Aaron Rodgers' return for the farewell tour, but is it good noise? Is Rodgers the right person for the focus to be on? Unsportsmanlike's Chris Canty believes the Steelers' focus should be elsewhere instead of sending Rodgers into retirement.
17: I just don't see a point in the Pittsburgh Steelers going out there and allowing Rodgers to take up all the airspace when it comes to snaps in meaningful games, as opposed to allowing one of those young guys the opportunity to grow and learn and to see whether or not they can be a part of your long-term solution at the position. Because when I look at this Pittsburgh Steelers roster, it's a good team, but I don't expect that they're going to contend for a championship. So if you're not playing championship football, which is the standard in Pittsburgh, then Aaron Rodgers and Mike McCarthy have to be the two individuals that prepare the organization for the future.
15: Steelers have a slew of young, talented quarterbacks behind Rodgers, with Mason Rudolph, Drew Aller, and Will Howard battling for QB2 and QB3. Who's first up if Rodgers can't go for any reason? Time will tell. Steelers open the season Sunday, September 13th at home against the Atlanta Falcons. So from one gridiron to the other, time to start planning your opening weekend tailgate scene. We're officially inside 100 days from the start of college football season. The 2026 season promises to be an exciting one, packed with storylines. Ohio State, the early favorite to win the national championship at plus 650, according to DraftKings Sportsbook. Can the Big Ten make it four straight? Where's the SEC fall in this? Not sure if you heard, there's a new sheriff in Baton Rouge named Lane Kiffin. Some think they're the team to beat. Paul Feinbaum on SportsCenter.
0: I know the popular thing from people in my seats is to take shots at Lane Kiffin, and I have. He's easy to take shots at. The Ogeron decision is very interesting. Ogeron won a national championship just a couple of years ago, but they have a really good team, and it starts with Sam Levitt. He came over from Arizona State, remember, 2 years ago. He took them to the playoffs, and they have a lot of compliments. They had the best portal class. It's just a matter of navigating the schedule. They open with Clemson at home, and by now you've probably heard 3 weeks later, they go to Ole Miss where Lane Kiffin used to work.
15: College game day set to start its season from Baton Rouge for that battle of Death Valley with Clemson and LSU. And 24, 16, stay at 12. What happens with CFP expansion? We're locked into 12 for 2026. Momentum has picked up some for 24 with several leagues favoring the move, not the SEC. Is that what's best for the sport? More from our guy, Paul.
0: Even though I look like the guy telling you to go off his lawn, I really believe that it is a ridiculous venture. 24 is too many, and there are a lot of really good reasons for 24, but none I agree with, by the way. The most compelling is gives everybody a chance. That's not what this is about. Mm-hmm. This is not about participation trophies. This isn't the neighborhood little league. This is big-time college football. Quite frankly, 12 might be too much. 16 is the best number I think you can compromise on, but it's trending toward 24. In other words, if you go 8-4 and have a mediocre season, you get a ticket to play for the national championship. The regular season will be destroyed if that happens.
15: Now, I personally find it difficult to disagree with Paul. There aren't 24 teams good enough to contend for a national championship year in and year out. There aren't always 16. Some seasons, there aren't 12. I was personally okay with expanding past 4, but I thought 8 was the right number. We blew by that and went to 12. So it is 12 for 2026. And I believe there's a real chance we're sitting here at this time next year with the same number, 12. Because the SEC and the Big Ten won't agree, they can't agree, and we'll see what happens. Season officially getting underway Saturday, August 29th. Stay tuned for where you can listen live on ESPN Radio. More from the Diamond and the W when we continue. 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
1: In the Bronx, George Springer blasts a solo homer in the Blue Jays' win over the Yankees. 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
3: 2-2. And Springer launches out to left field and deep. Going back, Bellinger onto the warning track. It is gone! Big fly, George Springer. His second of the series and fourth of the season. And the Blue Jays are up 2-0.
0: Number four.
1: The Guardians win their sixth straight game as Patrick Bailey smacks a home run. WTAM 1100.
4: Bailey with a drive, deep right center field, on the run, Perez, and it is gone! Patrick Bailey's first home run as a Cleveland Guardian. A towering blast to right center.
0: Number three.
1: A two-homer game from Michael Harris II allows the Braves to pick up a series win in Miami. 680, The Fan.
5: 2-2 pitch, Harris, fly ball, deep center. Going back, Marcy at the wall. That's out of his reach, and he's come back for more. It's another homer by Michael Harris. It's his 11th of the year. That was crushed.
0: Number two.
1: Corbin Carroll walks it off in the desert for the Diamondbacks. 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
6: And the 2-2 now. Swung on, ground ball, base hit into right. Here comes Moreno. He's going to try and score. And Carroll wins it for the Diamondbacks. 2-1, your final. They walk off the Rockies and hang five. It's five straight victories for your Diamondbacks.
1: And the Canadiens storm out to a 1-0 series lead with a four-goal first period. TSN 690.
7: Puck bounces around there. It's handled by Logan Stankoven. He's off to a hot start in the Stanley Cup playoffs. 7 goals in 8 games. He follows in on the forecheck, throws a hit, but the Habs come out to center. Here's another breakaway. Demidov moves in, scores! And the Montreal Canadiens are all over Carolina. Another breakaway goal, and it's 4-1.
1: And the Canadiens would go on to win 6-2 for the Hurricanes, their first loss this postseason, now 0-7 in Game 1 of Conference Finals all time. Game 2 in Raleigh on Saturday night, puck drops at 7 Eastern time. SportsCenter All Night, ESPN Radio, Athletics Angels from Southern California. Different path, same goal tonight. Athletics trying to build something this season. Angels trying to keep it from falling apart before June 1st. Worst record in baseball right now. We pick this one up in the bottom of the 7th.
8: The 1-2 pitch misses outside, and they say he went. The home plate umpire said he went around. He's going to break there. So Adell strikes out. He's now retired 8 straight and 19 of 20. And we're through 7 complete. Still the A's 2 and the Angels 2.
1: Talk 650 KSTE. Tied 2-2 at the end of the 9th still. This one headed to the 10th.
8: As the pitch is swung, hard at ball, one up, gobbled up by Neto, second for one, on to first, not in time. Well, they said they got him. They said they got him. They're going to check that at first. It looked like Geloff beat it. It looked like Geloff beat it. They're calling him out for now.
9: After review, the call on the field is overturned. The runner is safe.
8: So it's a 3-2 A's lead.
1: The A's would close this one out in the bottom half of the inning to win it 3-2. For the Athletics, it's their first time over 500 through the first 50 games of a season since 2021. For Nick Kurtz, he extends his on-base streak to 44 games. That's the longest in Major League Baseball this season, and it's the second longest single-season streak in franchise history behind the great Mark McGwire in 1996 and Jimmy Fox in 1932. Luis Severino, a season-high 10 Ks, most in a start since 2024. For the Angels, 17-34 this season. They hold on to that worst record in baseball. SportsCenter All Night, ESPN Radio, several games in the W on Thursday night. Valkyries, Liberty. The Liberty have averaged 100 points per game so far. No team has ever done that. Could it continue?
10: Burden. Over to Salon. the line. Outside for Williams, who drains the trifecta.
11: Cool, calm, and collected. That is what big-time players do if they respond to a run.
1: That on Amazon Prime, the Valkyries win it 87-70. Sparks Mercury, the Sparks win this one 97-88 and grab their second straight win against the Mercury after losing the previous seven matchups. And the Lynx beat the Tempo 100-72. Much more coming your way from the Garden. That's next. SportsCenter All Night continues. It's ESPN Radio.
0: 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Two rivals collide in the NL Central. Jordan Walker leads the St. Louis Cardinals into American Family Field to go head-to-head with Jake Bowers and the Milwaukee Brewers.
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22: Brunson goes to the right baseline, kicks it out. Hart straight on three. Got it!
0: Eastern Conference Final action begins on the ice as the Canadiens and Hurricanes face off.
23: 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Demidov moves in. 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
5: 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Going back, Marcy at the wall. 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
1: 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Packed show tonight. Canadiens, Hurricanes on the ice, a trip around the diamond, and we're officially inside 100 days until the start of college football season. We'll jump right to the action on the hardwood, though. Eastern Conference Final, Game 2, heard live on ESPN Radio. The scene was again Madison Square Garden, and a scene it was. The Knicks completed one of the most improbable and impressive comebacks in NBA history in Game 1, surging back from a 22-point fourth-quarter deficit to win by 11 in overtime. So New York entered with the 1-0 series lead. It was Cleveland that started fast, going 3-of-3 from behind the arc. The Cavs led briefly at the end of one, but the Knicks found their rhythm in the second quarter, and it was Josh Hart who had a big night.
22: Brunson goes to the right baseline, kicks it out, Hart straight on three, got it! 53-47 Knicks with 30 seconds left in the half.
11: Josh Hart could not make a three to start this game. He's got back-to-back, all on balance, all with a wide-open look.
22: Largest lead tonight for the Knicks.
1: The Knicks entered halftime up four, and then came the third quarter. Hart again, and again from three.
22: 15 straight New York points over a five-minute span. A three from straight away is good for Hart. His fourth three, 21st point. It's an 18-point Knicks lead.
11: Puts his finger up to his mouth as if to say shush to the Cleveland Cavaliers. Any doubt about my ability to shoot threes, I'm trying to put it to bed.
22: He's made four in a row.
1: It was a theme in this one. Still in the third quarter, Josh Hart from three.
22: Brunson guarded by Strus, now at the Knick logo with a shot clock at five. Brunson drives left side, gives it up. Hart, corner three. Good from the left side as Josh Hart hits his fifth three. He's got 24 points. Hart stays hot.
1: Hart finished with a team-high 26 points, four rebounds, seven assists, and added two steals. He was 5 of 11 from three. The 26 points are also a career playoff high for him. He wasn't the only Knick to have a big night. Jalen Brunson overcame some early struggles and continued his strong run this postseason.
22: Bridges wide open, fires, and connects on a three. What a night for Bridges. 8 of 10 from the floor. Timeout, Cleveland with 6:11 to go. It's 95-82 Knicks.
11: It's a big shot, and Jalen Brunson got aggressive scoring in the third. And now that they're aggressive with him defensively, Dave, he's just getting off it and making the right plays.
22: 13 assists ties a playoff career high for Jalen Brunson.
1: Brunson was patient with himself and scored 19 points, added 14 assists. Mikal Bridges added 19 points of his own on 9 of 12 shooting. And the Knicks used a big night from their starting five to win Game 2 109-93 and grab a 2-0 lead in the series. Karl-Anthony Towns in on the action with 18 points, 13 rebounds, and OG Anunoby with 14 points, 4 rebounds, and added 3 assists. Josh Hart led the way, though, and he joined our Lisa Salters after the game.
2: Just how good did this game feel you tonight? 26 points, playoff career high.
3: It felt good. The thing I'm most happy about is I started 0 for 3, 0 for 4 from 3, and I just kept shooting. I'm putting the work in, and I just got to go out there and play with confidence, so it felt good.
2: What was your mindset when they just kept leaving you open to shoot?
3: Yeah, I mean, I knew that's what the game plan was going to be, and I've just been working. In the gym with Kajou, Peter Patton, our shooting coach, just getting reps, so I'm just trying to make sure, I shoot the ball with confidence and, just believe in my work.
2: You heard the ovation from this crowd when you left the court, and after game one, you said you didn't like not playing down the stretch, but you would do whatever it takes for this team. What is it about this team that makes you say that? Because a lot of people can say that, but they don't really mean it. What is it about this team that makes you say that?
3: I think it's just the character that we have of the guys in the locker room. For me, I said it for years, man. I'm a servant to these guys. I'm big in my faith. I pray for humility all the time, and I really feel like I don't have an ego. That got burned out my heart a long time ago, and I'm out here to serve these goons.
2: 2-0 series lead heading to Cleveland. How do you pack this up and take it on the road?
3: We can't be happy with, you know, being up 2-0. This team was just down 2-0 last series. They came back, so we got to go out there. We know they're going to have a sense of urgency, a sense of desperation, and we can't just match it. We have to exceed it. So we got to learn from film tomorrow and get ready for a tough one.
1: Knicks head coach Mike Brown after the game on Josh Hart's performance tonight.
4: That's just who Josh is. He's a gamer. You know, he knew what he had to do in terms of the adjustments he needed to make in order to be effective, not just for him, but for the team. And he was great. He was really decisive. Not only that, he helped us get out in transition. And we have to play fast, so we're not going against a set defense all the time. You know, when you get out in transition, if you're a team that cross matches and you get out in transition, it's going to be hard for you to find the right bodies, and that's how we're going to have to play. We're going to have to play fast versus their cross matches to see if we can get something early in transition. But Josh knew what he had to do for the adjustments in this game.
1: Brown went on to share more on Jalen Brunson's role tonight and the impact he made.
4: Well, you know, as an MVP candidate, Jalen Brunson's job is to make the game easier for his teammates, and that's what he did. If you don't send a second guy at him, he's got a pretty good chance of scoring it. If you send a second guy at him, he's going to make the game easier for his teammates. He's going to find them. They just have to step up and make shots. So it starts with Jalen as an MVP candidate, but also it ends with his teammates making shots.
1: So 109-93, teams that lead 2-0 in a best-of-seven series win the series 92% of the time. It wasn't all bad for the Cavaliers, though. Donovan Mitchell started hot and scored a team-high 26 points, added 4 rebounds. James Harden added 18 points of his own, 6 rebounds. Big story for him was 0 turnovers this game. Donovan Mitchell after the game on the issues his team faced.
6: Nothing, we just didn't make shots. I loved everything about the looks we got, and some days you just missed the open ones. Got great looks. Sometimes we're in and out. Sometimes we're short. Offensively, I'm not worried at all. We did a really good job getting to the paint, trying to find guys. And I mean, that's why our assist total was low. It's just because we couldn't make shots. And it was everybody. So nothing to hang our head about. They protected home court. And we've seen this before. So we got to go get game 3. We're not tired. We're ready to go for game 3.
1: Head coach Kenny Atkinson on the Cavs' offensive struggles tonight.
7: We didn't shoot the ball well. I thought we had a lot of good looks. Good looks from 3, good looks at the rim. I thought our process was right. Took care of the ball, offensive rebounded. I think wasn't a great shooting night. At the end of the day, you got to put the ball in the hole. Tonight we didn't.
1: Cavaliers fall to 2-7 on the road this postseason. They've lost their last 5 playoff games at Madison Square Garden. Game 3 for this one getting underway at Rocket Arena in Cleveland on Saturday, 8 p.m. Eastern Time on ABC. Hear it live right here on ESPN Radio. Chris Burnett with you as SportsCenter All Night rolls on.
9: And the Thunder bounce back. The Western Conference Finals are even at a game apiece. Oklahoma City beat San Antonio 122-113.
11: While 2-time MVP Shai Gilgeous-Alexander led the way for Oklahoma City in Game 2 of the Western Conference Finals, recording his 27th playoff game with 30 points, moving past Russell Westbrook for second most in Thunder history, he got plenty of help from his bench.
9: Outside 3, good! Jared McCain on the extra opportunity, and the Thunder bench delivers again.
11: The Thunder's bench outscored that of the Spurs 57-25. That tied their most points in a playoff game since the team moved to Oklahoma City in 2008.
9: Outside Wallace for 3, and he bags it. Jason Wallace been big off the bench tonight.
11: 4 players off OKC's bench scored in double figures, tied for the most by any team in a playoff game since 1970-71.
9: Pass for the rolling Barnes. Off his hand. Turnover San Antonio.
20: 2 big turnovers. Consecutive possessions for the Spurs.
11: The Thunder bench also stepped up on defense. Their 11 steals off the bench tied the most by any team in a playoff game since steals became official. Cason Wallace and A.J. Mitchell became the third duo with 4 steals apiece off the bench in a playoff game.
9: Caruso explodes to the rack, and that's the dagger.
1: So game 3 of the Western Conference Final coming up later tonight. If this one is anything like the first two, grab the popcorn. Oklahoma City still has not lost consecutive games in the playoffs in 2 years. SGA was back to his MVP self with the 30 points, 9 assists, 2 blocks after a subpar performance in Game 1, especially by his standards. And the Thunder had answers this time for Victor Wembanyama, who had a good game, 21 points, 17 rebounds, 6 assists, but did not look superhuman like he did in Game 1. Our Brian Windhorst joined GetUp to share how OKC managed to tame Wembanyama this time and get the win.
8: Number one, major move, Mark Dagonal, the Thunder coach, goes to Isaiah Hardenstein as primary defender. Yeah. Hardenstein defends him on 47 plays last night. Wembanyama goes from 21 shots in the paint in Game 1 down to less than 10 in Game 2. Their interior scoring completely changes. Number two, Shai Gilgeous-Alexander has not been himself for the last couple of games. He was averaging less than 30 points. This guy's averaged 30 points for four straight seasons. Back to 30 points last night. He's able to find his way through the double teams. They're double teaming him incessantly. 53 double teams in two games. But number three, and I hate to do this, it's the injuries. Mm-hmm. The injuries are now going to be defining the series going forward. Yes, the Spurs cannot withstand these injuries to their guards. 27 points allowed off turnovers last night. We could play Stephon Castle highlights for the next 5 minutes, but he has 20 turnovers in the two games because the Thunder come at you like thieves. They're slapping at you, slapping at you. They had four guards come off the bench yesterday. Off the bench, they generated 11 steals. It's a terrible cocktail to be down guards and facing the Thunder at the same time.
1: And Windhorst said it there, but the Spurs dealt yet another blow last night with Dylan Harper exiting the game in the third quarter with a hamstring injury. San Antonio already down De'Aaron Fox, who sat out his second consecutive game with a high ankle sprain. Harper had been filling in for Fox in the starting lineup. ESPN NBA analyst Iman Shumpert on the injuries taking their toll.
10: I think that OKC wins the injury report in this situation.
12: Yeah.
10: Just because that's the thing about OKC. They are so deep a team.
12: Mm-hmm.
10: They are not as reliant on somebody getting in a rhythm and having the ball. The Spurs are. And the Spurs also lose the fact that the people that were willing passers as well, the guys that were really good at looking for Wimby, those guys are out.
1: Despite the injury, San Antonio returns home having split the first two. The Spurs need some adjustments, though, and getting more physical might be one of them. Spurs analyst Sean Elliott joined ESPN Radio's Freddie and Harry with a, "Hey guys, welcome to the postseason."
13: It's playoff basketball. That's what we've come to expect, right? I mean, that's what the fans and everybody's been clamoring for throughout the regular season. So now that it's here, it's not time to start complaining. I think the players have to adjust. They've had a couple rounds to kind of ramp up the physicality and understand the nature of playoff basketball. And so I don't feel like there should be any excuses right now.
1: And it won't get any easier for San Antonio if it's down Harper and Fox again. Depth is a problem for the Spurs. It's not for the Thunder, as we learned in Game 2. So here we go. Game 3, later tonight, San Antonio series tied 1-1. Tip-off set for 8:30 Eastern from Frostbank Center. 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SportsCenter All Night rolls on to the ice. Canadiens, Hurricanes, East Final Game 1. Anyone remember what they were doing on May 9th? Carolina does. It was the last time it played a game. Actually, they played 8 games this postseason, won them all. After making quick work of the Flyers in a second-round sweep, Carolina's been watching games like the rest of us for 12 days. Took the Canadiens 7 to get by the Sabres, wrapping that one up Monday night in Buffalo. On the ice again just 72 hours later, Montreal had the edge here in the regular season, went 3-0 against Carolina. That rest for the Hurricanes? Maybe it wasn't good after all, in the first.
14: Puck bounces around there. It's handled by Logan Stankoven.

0: Juraj Slafkovský puts on the moves, opens up the space, and it's 5-2 Montreal. An explosive start tonight in game one for the Montreal Canadiens. Sees them fire four unanswered to charge ahead 4-1 in the first, and they never look back tonight. A statement victory in game one of the Eastern Conference Finals sees the Habs take this one in Carolina by a 6-2 final.
1: So the Hurricanes' first loss this postseason, now have lost all four games against the Canadiens this year. Game two in Raleigh on Saturday night, the puck drops at 7 Eastern time. Breaking news on Thursday, NASCAR series driver Kyle Busch has died unexpectedly at the age of 41. His family put out a statement on Thursday that the two-time champion had been hospitalized with a severe illness and would not race in Sunday's Coca-Cola 600. ESPN's Marty Smith on SportsCenter.
2: His legacy is a titan of the NASCAR world and of the auto racing world in general. He was known globally because of the style with which he raced and the dominance that he accrued through all of those years. This man won a Cup Series race for 19 consecutive years. He was utterly unstoppable in that race car that you're seeing right there, Joe Gibbs, number 18 Toyota. And after he moved on to Richard Childress, number 8 Chevrolet, he had become more of a sympathetic figure among the fan base. He was so polarizing in that number 18 car and the 5 car for Hendrick Motorsports prior to that because he won and he was brash in doing so. And that won him a legion of fans and made him a figure that grew NASCAR immensely because we love people that move us, whether that's we love them or we hate them. And KB was such a flashpoint in that way as a race driver. And I just... To see the humility with which he has raced in the last couple of years, and he had wanted so badly to win this season in that number 8, Ryan McGee. And I just talked to him at length on Saturday on our Marty and McGee program on the SEC network. And I just can't wrap my hands around this.
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10: Field and deep, going back, Bellinger onto the warning track. It is gone! Big fly George Springer, his second of the series and fourth of the season, and the Blue Jays are up 2-0.
11: Sportsnet 590, The Fan. That was Springer's eighth home run versus the Yankees over the last three seasons. That's the most by any player during that span. And that was all that was needed in this one, as the Jays blanked the Yankees 2-0. For the Blue Jays, it was their first shutout win versus the Yankees in more than 2 years. And for the Yankees, it was their fifth shutout loss this season. That's tied for the most in the American League. As for Aaron Judge, no home runs, no RBI in his last 10 games. That's his longest home run drought since April of 2025. And it's tied for the longest RBI drought of his career. Braves Marlins. Braves continue to be one of the best teams in baseball this season, despite battling multiple cases of the injury bug. Spencer Strider, one of them this year. He's back, though, and got the start for Atlanta in this one. It was the bats that would make the difference. We jump to the top of the fifth.
12: The pitch. Swung on, roped up the middle, base hit. That's going to get two in. Here comes Yastrzemski on his way to the plate is Kim. Two-run single for Ronald Acuna, who beat the shift with the infield in. Braves get two of them right back, and it's 5-2 Atlanta.
11: 680 The Fan, that from Acuna to make it 5-2. Braves weren't done at the plate, though. Michael Harris, who homered in the first inning, back at the plate in the ninth.
12: 2-2 pitch, Harris, fly ball, deep center, going back, Marcy at the wall, that's out of his reach, and he's come back for more. It's another homer by Michael Harris. It's his 11th of the year. That was crushed.
11: So that's homers 10 and 11 for Harris, the fastest he's reached that mark in his career. Atlanta would close it out in the bottom half of the inning and wins this one 9-3. The Braves are the first team to 35 wins this season. That's the fastest they've reached that mark since 2000. Ronald Acuna reached base in 26 straight games, but he left the game in the sixth inning with a left thumb issue. He was just reinstated from the 10-day IL on May 18th after dealing with a hamstring strain. Braves skipper Walt Weiss after the game on Acuna's status.
13: He's got a bone bruise, I believe, in his thumb, which I think he's going to be fine, but you're not sure how it happened. Maybe the previous at bat, but all of a sudden, you know, he had some pain in the thumb. It looks like a bone bruise, but he should be fine. Yeah.
11: So Weiss doesn't seem concerned. Acuna certainly seen his share of injuries in his career. The Braves now head home to Atlanta for a weekend series against Washington. Speaking of Washington, Mets Nationals tonight in the nation's capital. Nationals hoping to slam the door shut in this four-game series after taking the last two. We jump to the top of the third, no score, and the Mets' Bo Bichette at the plate.
14: Swing a ground ball back towards the middle and through into center field, a base hit. Melendez scores. Torrens around third. He's coming to the plate without a throw. It's a two-run single for Bo Bichette. And the Mets take a 2-0 lead in the third inning.
11: 880 ESPN New York. Despite putting up one run in the bottom of the fifth, it wasn't enough for Washington. Mets find a way to get the win 2-1. New York improves to 12-7 in May. That's the sixth best in Major League Baseball this month. For Bo Bichette, he's now tied for the most RBI in the National League in the last 10 games. Rockies Diamondbacks Eduardo Rodriguez on the hill for Arizona. He's won six of his seven starts this year. This one entered the ninth, knotted at one run apiece, and then enter Arizona's Corbin Carroll in the bottom half of the inning.
14: And the 2-2 now. Swung on, ground ball, base hit into right. Here comes Moreno. He's going to try and score, and Carroll wins it for the Diamondbacks. 2-1, your final. They walk off the Rockies and hang five. It's five straight victories for your Diamondbacks.
11: Arizona Sports 98.7 FM, and that does it. The walk-off in the desert, Corbin Carroll, his only hit of the night. It's his fourth career walk-off hit. For the Diamondbacks, it's a five-game win streak, and it's their longest since June of last season. The Rockies have now lost three straight and four of their last five. Pirates Cardinals under the lights at Busch Stadium. Everybody in the mix right now in the NL Central, but Pittsburgh found a way. The Cardinals manage just two runs, and the Pittsburgh Pirates win it 6-2. We'll take you back to the Garden when we return. SportsCenter All Night continues. It's ESPN Radio.
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11: Four goal first period to defeat the Carolina Hurricanes 6-2 in game one of the East Final in the Stanley Cup playoffs. And the New York Knicks beat the Cleveland Cavaliers 109-93 at Madison Square Garden for a 2-0 series lead in the Eastern Conference Finals. 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
22: Cleveland just holding the ball near midcourt. 3-2-1. It's over. Final score, Knicks 109, Cavs 93. New York leads it 2-0. Two wins to go for a trip to the NBA Finals for the first time in 27 years.
11: 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I'm Chris Burnett, back to the Big Apple, where New York defeats Cleveland and jumps out to the 2-0 series lead. Josh Hart finished with a team-high 26 points, 4 rebounds, 7 assists, added 2 steals, was 5 of 11 from 3, and the 26 points are also a career playoff high for him. Jalen Brunson overcame a slow start to score 19 points, added 14 assists that were pivotal down the stretch, and Mikal Bridges added 19 points of his own. The Knicks got strong production from each of their starting five tonight. For the Cavs, Donovan Mitchell led the team with 26 points. James Harden, 18 points, 6 rebounds. Did not turn the ball over in this one. You heard the game here on ESPN Radio. Dave Pasch and Doris Burke had the call for us at Madison Square Garden. Let's head there now. Dave?
22: Thank you, Chris. Jalen Brunson didn't do much offensively in the first half in terms of scoring, just 2 points. But he took over in the third quarter and finishes with 19 points, 17 of those in the second half, 14 assists, 9 of those in the second half. Those 14 assists, a playoff career high. Just like in game one, the brilliance of Brunson on full display when it mattered most.
23: Listen, the great players in this league are very patient players. They can put a bad quarter or a bad half behind them. And Jalen didn't let the poor shooting impact what he was doing. He kept working the game until in the third quarter he started to get shots to fall. And then when the Cavaliers upped the pressure and tried to take the ball out of his hands in the fourth, he played a very patient game. The career high in assists came because he was willing to create the advantage by drawing two to the ball and getting it to the middle of the floor, and the Knicks took the numbered advantage and scored. I would be very curious to know, off of all the doubles, what the Knicks shot the basketball, because Jalen Brunson was brilliant.
22: So was Josh Hart, a playoff career high 26 points for him. He hit 5 threes after starting the game 0-for-4. Those are the positives. Also, Towns had a double-double, 18 points, 13 rebounds, 19 points for Bridges. The negatives: Evan Mobley didn't score, didn't shoot in the second half. James Harden had only 6 points in the second half. Donovan Mitchell, 26 points, not enough. And the Cavs now go home in a must-win situation Saturday night.
23: Listen, I think, you know, you have to wonder what their mental state is. They had a 22-point lead in game one, and it was an epic collapse, an all-time collapse. It looked in the first half like they were willing to compete, even though shots weren't falling. But that waned, I thought, in the third and fourth period. They didn't have that consistent toughness and desperation that was required. They're going to have to play harder for longer and find an answer to Jalen Brunson.
22: They're down 0-2. Knicks win it 109-93. 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
11: Thanks, Dave. Great job as always tonight. Knicks improved to 10-2 this postseason. First time they've done that in franchise history. The Cavaliers fall to 2-7 on the road in the playoffs. Charles Barkley on the ghost that will become game one if the Cavs lose this series.
0: The biggest problem the Cavs got is we can talk about 3 and 4 is game one. If they lose this series, they lost it because of game one. Because you win game one, it flips the entire series. Now they in a must-win game 3 and 4, in my opinion.
11: Well, Chuck said it all right there. The series flips to Cleveland just in time. Cavs are 6 and 1 at home this postseason. Game 3 from Rocket Arena on Saturday, 8 p.m. Eastern, right here on ESPN Radio, your home for the NBA playoffs. SportsCenter All Night, ESPN Radio, looking ahead to Friday night, Game 3 of the Western Conference Final from San Antonio. Shai Gilgeous-Alexander bounced back from a subpar series opener to score 30 points. Alex Caruso added 17 off the bench, and the Oklahoma City Thunder beat the San Antonio Spurs 122-113 on Wednesday night in Game 2. Injuries plagued both teams. Jalen Williams exited for OKC with a hamstring. The Spurs' Dylan Harper left in the third quarter with a hamstring of his own. He was already starting in place of De'Aaron Fox. It was the Thunder bench that proved to be the difference in this one, outscoring the Spurs 57-25. And Oklahoma City did what we've come to expect from the reigning champs, to be championship-like. Boston Globe's Gary Washburn on ESPN Radio.
1: SGA appeared a lot more comfortable. Oklahoma City made some adjustments in terms of dealing with Wimby. Obviously, they're a little bit more physical with him, so he didn't have that impact where he, in game one, he had the 40-20 game. I just thought they played like they were more comfortable. They played like, okay, they got hit in the mouth in game one, tasted their own blood and decided to come back like a championship team does and kind of restore some order. Obviously, it's going to be a long series. San Antonio has the home court advantage. But I do think Oklahoma City played more like themselves, even though they were missing for most of the game, Jalen Williams.
11: I think most would agree with Gary there. Victor Wembanyama, more pedestrian in this one than in game one. Had a good game, 21 points, 17 rebounds, 6 assists. OKC made some adjustments, though, and it paid off. It was the turnovers for the Spurs that did them in. That has to have an answer in Game 2. Spurs analyst Sean Elliott on ESPN Radio's Freddie and Harry.
2: I think it's a collective thing. That's the biggest thing. When I watch the games, you know, it's about coming strongly to the ball, like Pop would say. You come strongly to the ball. You don't use your body to protect passing lanes. You make two-handed catches instead of one-handed catches. You make two-handed passes. You're a lot more deliberate on the offensive end of the floor. And so, you know, Steph's got to improve with his decision-making and some of the passing. But at the same time, we have other guys that need to do the same thing as well.
11: Elliott alluded to it there, but Stephon Castle tallied 9 turnovers of his own. Chris Caney on Unsportsmanlike, with this being just unacceptable.
5: His 20 turnovers this series have led to 21 points for the Oklahoma City Thunder. That can't happen. We know that these are going to be clutch time games within 5 points in the final 5 minutes. You can't have your lead ball handler, your decision maker, your initiator on the offensive side of the ball, giving the ball to the other team, especially when that other team is OKC. So something about that has to change. Steph Castle, I'm sure he's going to clean a lot of those things up. Being back in San Antonio will help, but also having an experienced veteran in De'Aaron Fox on the court, so there's not that pressure on Steph Castle to have to do everything in the fourth quarter like he did last night. That's going to matter.
11: Being back in San Antonio should matter. We expect a raucous crowd in Frost Bank Center. Wimby will be ready at home. Chet Holmgren for the Thunder needs to be ready as well. Our Kendrick Perkins thinks it's time for Holmgren to step it up a notch against the big man and return the hatred that Wimby has for him. Perkins with a message on First Take.
24: This is personal. This beef between Wimby and Chet goes all the way back to their high school days. I've been saying it for the last 4 or 5 days, and I'm going to continue to say it. Hey, Chet Holmgren, if you watching, Wimby hates you. He hates you. He hates you. He literally hates you. He can't stand the ground that you walk on. He hates you. I need you to bring that same type of energy. I need you to bring that same type of tenacity. The world knows it. At some point, you got to put your feet in the ground and say, I want some of this smoke. I get it. You got other bigs to lean on, but this is personal.
11: So Big Perk has spoken. We'll see if Chet Holmgren is listening. Game 3 promises to be a good one. Tip-off set for 8:30 Eastern later tonight from San Antonio. You can catch it right here live on ESPN Radio. SportsCenter All Night continues with breaking news on Thursday. NASCAR Cup Series driver Kyle Busch has died unexpectedly at the age of 41. His family put out a statement on Thursday that the two-time champion had been hospitalized with a severe illness and would not race in Sunday's Coca-Cola 600. ESPN's Ryan McGee on game night.
6: If LeBron James drove a race car, you'd be like, that's a racer. You know what I mean?
8: Wow.
6: If Aaron Rodgers was a race car driver, that's a racer. Like, you know what I mean? You know it when you see it. And what that means is it's this ability to do things in, you know, a 3,500-pound stock car at 215 miles per hour that the other racers are scared to do. You know, and there's only a few guys I've covered in my career that were like that. And it was Dale Earnhardt, who a lot of people compared, you know, Kyle Busch to when he came along. And it was Jeff Gordon, who a lot of people compared to Kyle Busch when he came along. And so that's what it is. It's just, you know, it's funny. Today I was at, like, you know, it was at Indy 500 media day, and we were talking about, you know, when you're a teammate with a guy like that, how it's just, it's awesome to watch, but it's also demoralizing because you have all the same tools they do and you have all the same gear that they do, but they can do it 50% better than you can. And that's what Kyle Busch was.
11: So many in the sports world speaking out about Kyle Busch tonight. That there from Ryan McGee. SportsCenter All Night, ESPN Radio. We'll move to the gridiron. New York Giants head coach John Harbaugh working his way through his first OTAs at the Meadowlands after being brought in to help improve what was a four-win team a season ago. Giants quarterback Jackson Dart, who appeared in 14 games last year and threw for more than 2,000 yards, is getting his first taste of working with Harbaugh. Dart's a big fan of what he's seen so far.
9: Definitely starting with him and just the culture that he's already established and created here. And I just think that there's a ton of guys who are just, you know, we're just hungry to win here. This whole organization is. So, you know, having a spark like him come into the building each and every day, the energy that he brings and everybody feeds off of it. And you see it when we play on the field.
11: Harbaugh, who's no stranger to working with talented quarterbacks after his time in Baltimore, is a big fan of his QB1 right now, specifically Dart's attention to detail.
10: Probably the best way I could say he's genuine, probably. You know, he's just himself. He is who he is. You know, he wants every play. The thing I've noticed about him is he wants every play to be perfect and every play to be successful. It's probably a good place to start. Ultra-competitive guy, and if it doesn't go right, he's not happy, you know, and he'll get to the next play.
11: New York opens the 2026 campaign against division foe Dallas September 13th on Sunday Night Football. Over in Pittsburgh, the noise is still on Aaron Rodgers' return for the farewell tour, but is it good noise? Is Rodgers the right person for the focus to be on? Unsportsmanlike's Chris Canty believes the Steelers' focus should be elsewhere instead of sending Rodgers into retirement.
12: I just don't see a point in the Pittsburgh Steelers going out there and allowing Rodgers to take up all the airspace when it comes to snaps in meaningful games, as opposed to allowing one of those young guys the opportunity to grow and learn and to see whether or not they can be a part of your long-term solution at the position. Because when I look at this Pittsburgh Steelers roster, it's a good team, but I don't expect that they're going to contend for a championship. So if you're not playing championship football, which is the standard in Pittsburgh, then Aaron Rodgers and Mike McCarthy have to be the two individuals that prepare the organization for the future.
11: Steelers have a slew of young, talented quarterbacks behind Rodgers, with Mason Rudolph, Drew Aller, and Will Howard battling for QB2 and QB3. Who's first up if Rodgers can't go for any reason? Time will tell. Steelers open the season Sunday, September 13th at home against the Atlanta Falcons. So from one gridiron to the other, time to start planning your opening weekend tailgate scene. We're officially inside 100 days from the start of college football season. The 2026 season promises to be an exciting one, packed with storylines. Ohio State, the early favorite to win the national championship at plus 650, according to DraftKings Sportsbook. Can the Big Ten make it four straight? Where's the SEC fall in this? Not sure if you heard, there's a new sheriff in Baton Rouge named Lane Kiffin. Some think they're the team to beat. Paul Feinbaum on SportsCenter.
25: I know the popular thing from people in my seats is to take shots at Lane Kiffin, and I have. He's easy to take shots at. The Ogeron decision is very interesting. Ogeron won a national championship just a couple of years ago, but they have a really good team, and it starts with Sam Leavitt. He came over from Arizona State, remember, 2 years ago. He took them to the playoffs, And they have a lot of compliments. They had the best portal class. It's just a matter of navigating the schedule. They open with Clemson at home, and by now you've probably heard 3 weeks later, they go to Ole Miss where Lane Kiffin used to work.
11: College game day set to start its season from Baton Rouge for that battle of Death Valley with Clemson and LSU. And 24, 16, stay at 12. What happens with CFP expansion? We're locked into 12 for 2026. Momentum has picked up some for 24 with several leagues favoring the move, not the SEC. Is that what's best for the sport? More from our guy, Paul.
25: Even though I look like the guy telling you to go off his lawn, I really believe that it is a ridiculous venture. 24 is too many, and there are a lot of really good reasons for 24, but none I agree with, by the way. The most compelling is gives everybody a chance. That's not what this is about. Mm-hmm. This is not about participation trophies. This isn't the neighborhood little league. This is big-time college football. Quite frankly, 12 might be too much. 16 is the best number I think you can compromise on, but it's trending toward 24. In other words, if you go 8-4 and have a mediocre season, you get a ticket to play for the national championship. The regular season will be destroyed if that happens.
11: I personally find it difficult to disagree with Paul. There aren't 24 teams good enough to contend for a national championship year in and year out. There aren't always 16. Some seasons, there aren't 12. I was personally okay with expanding past 4, but I thought 8 was the right number. We blew by that and went to 12. So it is 12 for 2026. And I believe there's a real chance we're sitting here at this time next year with the same number, 12. Because the SEC and the Big Ten won't agree, they can't agree, and we'll see what happens. Season officially getting underway Saturday, August 29th. Stay tuned for where you can listen live on ESPN Radio. More from the Diamond and the W when we continue. 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
1: In the Bronx, George Springer blasts a solo homer in the Blue Jays' win over the Yankees. 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
4: 2-2. And Springer launches out to left field and deep. Going back, Bellinger onto the warning track. It is gone! Big fly George Springer. His second of the series and fourth of the season. And the Blue Jays are up 2-0.
0: Number 4.
1: The Guardians win their sixth straight game as Patrick Bailey smacks a home run. WTAM 1100.
5: Bailey with a drive, deep right center field, on the run, Perez, and it is gone! Patrick Bailey's first home run as a Cleveland Guardian. A towering blast to right center.
0: Number 3.
1: A two-homer game from Michael Harris II allows the Braves to pick up a series win in Miami. 680, The Fan.
6: 2-2 pitch. Harris, fly ball, deep center. Going back, Marcy at the wall. That's out of his reach, and he's come back for more. It's another homer by Michael Harris. It's his 11th of the year. That was crushed.
0: Number 2.
1: Corbin Carroll walks it off in the desert for the Diamondbacks. 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
7: And the 2-2 now. Swung on, ground ball, base hit into right. Here comes Moreno. He's going to try and score. And Carroll wins it for the Diamondbacks. 2-1, your final. They walk off the Rockies and hang five. It's five straight victories for your Diamondbacks.
1: And the Canadiens storm out to a 1-0 series lead with a four-goal first period. TSN 690.
8: Puck bounces around there. It's handled by Logan Stankoven. He's off to a hot start in the Stanley Cup playoffs. 7 goals in 8 games. He follows in on the forecheck, throws a hit, but the Habs come out to center. Here's another breakaway. Demidov moves in, scores! And the Montreal Canadiens are all over Carolina. Another breakaway goal, and it's 4-1.
1: And the Canadiens would go on to win 6-2 for the Hurricanes, their first loss this postseason, now 0-7 in Game 1 of Conference Finals all time. Game 2 in Raleigh on Saturday night, puck drops at 7 Eastern time. SportsCenter All Night, ESPN Radio, Athletics Angels from Southern California. Different path, same goal tonight. Athletics trying to build something this season. Angels trying to keep it from falling apart before June 1st. Worst record in baseball right now. We pick this one up in the bottom of the 7th.
9: The 1-2 pitch misses outside, and they say he went. The home plate umpire said he went around. He's going to break there. So Adell strikes out. He's now retired 8 straight and 19 of 20. And we're through 7 complete. Still the A's 2 and the Angels 2.
1: Talk 650 KSTE. Tied 2-2 at the end of the 9th still. This one headed to the 10th.
9: As the pitch is swung, hard at ball, one up, gobbled up by Neto, second for one, on to first, not in time. Well, they said they got him. They said they got him. They're going to check that at first. It looked like Gelof beat it. It looked like Gelof beat it. They're calling him out for now.
10: Man. After review, the call on the field is overturned. The runner is safe.
9: So it's a 3-2 A's lead.
1: The A's would close this one out in the bottom half of the inning to win it 3-2. For the Athletics, it's their first time over 500 through the first 50 games of a season since 2021. For Nick Kurtz, he extends his on-base streak to 44 games. That's the longest in Major League Baseball this season, and it's the second longest single-season streak in franchise history behind the great Mark McGwire in 1996 and Jimmy Fox in 1932. Luis Severino, a season-high 10 Ks, most in a start since 2024. For the Angels, 17-34 this season. They hold on to that worst record in baseball. SportsCenter All Night, ESPN Radio, several games in the W on Thursday night. Valkyries, Liberty. The Liberty have averaged 100 points per game so far. No team has ever done that. Could it continue?
11: Burden. Over to Salon.
3: the line. Outside for Williams, who drains the trifecta.
11: Cool, calm, and collected. That is what big-time players do if they respond to a run.
1: That on Amazon Prime, the Valkyries win it 87-70. Sparks Mercury, the Sparks win this one 97-88 and grab their second straight win against the Mercury after losing the previous seven matchups. And the Lynx beat the Tempo 100-72. Much more coming your way from the Garden. That's next. SportsCenter All Night continues. It's ESPN Radio.
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22: Brunson goes to the right baseline, kicks it out. Hart straight on three. Got it!
0: Eastern Conference Final action begins on the ice as the Canadiens and Hurricanes face off.
23: 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Demidov moves in. 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
6: 2-2 pitch. Harris, fly ball, deep center. Going back, Marcy at the wall. That's out of his reach, and he's come back.
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1: 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Packed show tonight, Canadiens, Hurricanes on the ice, a trip around the diamond, and we're officially inside 100 days until the start of college football season. We'll jump right to the action on the hardwood, though. Eastern Conference Final, Game 2, heard live on ESPN Radio. The scene was again Madison Square Garden, and a scene it was. The Knicks completed one of the most improbable and impressive comebacks in NBA history in Game 1, surging back from a 22-point fourth-quarter deficit to win by 11 in overtime. So New York entered with the 1-0 series lead. It was Cleveland that started fast, going 3-of-3 from behind the arc. The Cavs led briefly at the end of one, but the Knicks found their rhythm in the second quarter, and it was Josh Hart who had a big night.
22: Brunson goes to the right baseline, kicks it out, Hart straight on three, got it! 53-47 Knicks with 30 seconds left in the half.
11: Josh Hart could not make a three to start this game. He's got back-to-back, all on balance, all with a wide-open look.
22: Largest lead tonight for the Knicks.
1: The Knicks entered halftime up four, and then came the third quarter. Hart again, and again from three.
22: 15 straight New York points over a five-minute span. A three from straight away is good for Hart. His fourth three, 21st point. It's an 18-point Knick lead.
11: Puts his finger up to his mouth as if to say shush to the Cleveland Cavaliers. Any doubt about my ability to shoot threes, I'm trying to put it to bed.
22: He's made four in a row.
1: It was a theme in this one. Still in the third quarter, Josh Hart from three.
22: Brunson guarded by Strus, now at the Knick logo with a shot clock at five. Brunson drives left side, gives it up. Hart, corner three. Good from the left side as Josh Hart hits his fifth three. He's got 24 points. Hart stays hot.
1: Hart finished with a team-high 26 points, four rebounds, seven assists, and added two steals. He was 5 of 11 from three. The 26 points are also a career playoff high for him. He wasn't the only Knick to have a big night. Jalen Brunson overcame some early struggles and continued his strong run this postseason.
22: Bridges wide open, fires, and connects on a three. What a night for Bridges. 8 of 10 from the floor. Timeout, Cleveland with 6:11 to go. It's 95-82 Knicks.
11: It's a big shot, and Jalen Brunson got aggressive scoring in the third. And now that they're aggressive with him defensively, Dave, he's just getting off it and making the right plays.
22: 13 assists ties a playoff career high for Jalen Brunson.
1: Brunson was patient with himself and scored 19 points, added 14 assists. Mikal Bridges added 19 points of his own on 9 of 12 shooting. And the Knicks used a big night from their starting five to win Game 2 109-93 and grab a 2-0 lead in the series. Karl-Anthony Towns in on the action with 18 points, 13 rebounds, and OG Anunoby with 14 points, 4 rebounds, and added 3 assists. Josh Hart led the way, though, and he joined our Lisa Salters after the game.
2: Just how good did this game feel you tonight? 26 points, playoff career high.
4: Yeah, man, it felt good. The thing I'm most happy about is I started 0 for 3 or 0 for 4 from 3, and I just kept shooting. I'm putting the work in, and I just got to go out there and play with confidence, so it felt good.
2: What was your mindset when they just kept leaving you open to shoot?
4: Yeah, I mean, I knew that's what the game plan was going to be, and that's just been working. In the gym with Kajou, Peter Patton, our shooting coach, just getting reps, so I'm just trying to make sure, shoot the ball with confidence and, just believe in my work.
2: You heard the ovation from this crowd when you left the court, and after game one, you said you didn't like not playing down the stretch, but you would do whatever it takes for this team. What is it about this team that makes you say that? Because a lot of people can say that, but they don't really mean it. What is it about this team that makes you say that?
4: I think it's just the character that we have of the guys in the locker room. For me, I said it for years, man. I'm a servant to these guys. I'm big in my faith. I pray for humility all the time, and I really feel like I don't have an ego. That got burned out my heart a long time ago, and I'm out here to serve these dudes.
2: 2-0 series lead heading to Cleveland. How do you pack this up and take it on the road?
4: We can't be happy with, you know, being up 2-0. This team was just down 2-0 last series. They came back, so we got to go out there. We know they're going to have a sense of urgency, a sense of desperation, and we can't just match it. We have to exceed it. So we got to learn from film tomorrow and get ready for a tough one.
1: Knicks head coach Mike Brown after the game on Josh Hart's performance tonight.
5: That's just who Josh is. He's a gamer. You know, he knew what he had to do in terms of the adjustments he needed to make in order to be effective, not just for him, but for the team. And he was great. He was really decisive. Not only that, he helped us get out in transition. And we have to play fast, so we're not going against a set defense all the time. You know, when you get out in transition, if you're a team that cross matches and you get out in transition, it's going to be hard for you to find the right bodies, and that's how we're going to have to play. We're going to have to play fast versus their cross matches to see if we can get something early in transition. But Josh knew what he had to do for the adjustments in this game.
1: Brown went on to share more on Jalen Brunson's role tonight and the impact he made.
5: Well, you know, as an MVP candidate, Jalen Brunson's job is to make the game easier for his teammates, and that's what he did. You know, if you don't send a second guy at him, he's got a pretty good chance of scoring it. If you send a second guy at him, he's going to make the game easier for his teammates. He's going to find them. They just have to step up and make shots. So it starts with Jalen as an MVP candidate, but also it ends with his teammates making shots.
1: So 109-93, teams that lead 2-0 in a best-of-seven series win the series 92% of the time. It wasn't all bad for the Cavaliers, though. Donovan Mitchell started hot and scored a team-high 26 points, added 4 rebounds. James Harden added 18 points of his own, 6 rebounds. Big story for him was 0 turnovers this game. Donovan Mitchell after the game on the issues his team faced.
7: Nothing. We just didn't make shots. I loved everything about the looks we got, and some days you just miss the open ones. Got great looks. Sometimes we're in and out. Sometimes we're short. Offensively, I'm not worried at all. We did a really good job getting to the paint, trying to find guys. And I mean, that's why our assist total was low. It's just because we couldn't make shots. And it was everybody. So nothing to hang our head about. They protected home court. And we've seen this before. So we got to go get game 3. We're not tired. We're ready to go for game 3.
1: Head coach Kenny Atkinson on the Cavs' offensive struggles tonight.
8: We didn't shoot the ball well. I thought we had a lot of good looks. Good looks from 3, good looks at the rim. I thought our process was right. Took care of the ball, offensive rebounded. I think wasn't a great shooting night. At the end of the day, you got to put the ball in the hole. Tonight we didn't.
1: Cavaliers fall to 2-7 on the road this postseason. They've lost their last 5 playoff games at Madison Square Garden. Game 3 for this one getting underway at Rocket Arena in Cleveland on Saturday, 8 p.m. Eastern Time on ABC. Hear it live right here on ESPN Radio. Chris Burnett with you as SportsCenter All Night rolls on.
9: And the Thunder bounce back. The Western Conference Finals are even at a game apiece. Oklahoma City beat San Antonio 122-113.
10: While 2-time MVP Shai Gilgeous-Alexander led the way for Oklahoma City in Game 2 of the Western Conference Finals, recording his 27th playoff game with 30 points, moving past Russell Westbrook for second most in Thunder history, he got plenty of help from his bench.
9: Outside 3, good! Jared McCain on the extra opportunity, and the Thunder bench delivers again.
10: The Thunder's bench outscored that of the Spurs 57-25. That tied their most points in a playoff game since the team moved to Oklahoma City in 2008.
9: Outside Wallace for 3, and he bags it. Jason Wallace been big off the bench tonight.
10: 4 players off OKC's bench scored in double figures, tied for the most by any team in a playoff game since 1970-71.
9: Pass for the rolling Barnes. Off his hand. Turnover San Antonio.
25: 2 big turnovers. Consecutive possessions for the Spurs.
10: The Thunder bench also stepped up on defense. Their 11 steals off the bench tied the most by any team in a playoff game since steals became official. Cason Wallace and A.J. Mitchell became the third duo with 4 steals apiece off the bench in a playoff game.
9: Caruso explodes to the rack, and that's the dagger.
1: So game 3 of the Western Conference Final coming up later tonight. If this one is anything like the first two, grab the popcorn. Oklahoma City still has not lost consecutive games in the playoffs in 2 years. SGA was back to his MVP self with the 30 points, 9 assists, 2 blocks after a subpar performance in Game 1, especially by his standards. And the Thunder had answers this time for Victor Wembanyama, who had a good game, 21 points, 17 rebounds, 6 assists, but did not look superhuman like he did in Game 1. Our Brian Windhorst joined GetUp to share how OKC managed to tame Wembanyama this time and get the win.
3: Number one, major move, Mark Dagonal, the Thunder coach, goes to Isaiah Hartenstein as primary defender. Yeah. Hartenstein defends him on 47 plays last night. Wembanyama goes from 21 shots in the paint in Game 1 down to less than 10 in Game 2. Their interior scoring completely changes. Number two, Shai Gilgeous-Alexander has not been himself for the last couple of games. He was averaging less than 30 points. This guy's averaged 30 points for four straight seasons. Back to 30 points last night. He's able to find his way through the double teams. They're double teaming him incessantly. 53 double teams in two games. But number three, and I hate to do this, it's the injuries. The injuries are now going to be defining the series going forward. Yes, the Spurs cannot withstand these injuries to their guards. 27 points allowed off turnovers last night. We could play Stephon Castle highlights for the next 5 minutes, but he has 20 turnovers in the two games because the Thunder come at you like thieves. They're slapping at you, slapping at you. They had four guards come off the bench yesterday. Off the bench, they generated 11 steals. It's a terrible cocktail to be down guards and facing the Thunder at the same time.
1: And Windhorst said it there, but the Spurs dealt yet another blow last night with Dylan Harper exiting the game in the third quarter with a hamstring injury. San Antonio already down De'Aaron Fox, who sat out his second consecutive game with a high ankle sprain. Harper had been filling in for Fox in the starting lineup. ESPN NBA analyst Iman Shumpert on the injuries taking their toll.
12: I think that OKC wins the injury report in this situation.
13: Yeah.
12: Just because that's the thing about OKC. They are so deep a team.
13: Mm-hmm.
12: They are not as reliant on somebody getting in a rhythm and having the ball. The Spurs are. And the Spurs also lose the fact that the people that were willing passers as well, the guys that were really good at looking for Wimby, those guys are out.
1: Despite the injury, San Antonio returns home having split the first two. The Spurs need some adjustments, though, and getting more physical might be one of them. Spurs analyst Sean Elliott joined ESPN Radio's Freddie and Harry with a, "Hey guys, welcome to the postseason."
14: It's playoff basketball. That's what we've come to expect, right? I mean, that's what the fans and everybody's been clamoring for throughout the regular season. So now that it's here, it's not time to start complaining. I think the players have to adjust. They've had a couple rounds to kind of ramp up the physicality and understand the nature of playoff basketball. And so I don't feel like there should be any excuses right now.
1: And it won't get any easier for San Antonio if it's down Harper and Fox again. Depth is a problem for the Spurs. It's not for the Thunder, as we learned in Game 2. So here we go. Game 3, later tonight, San Antonio series tied 1-1. Tip-off set for 8:30 Eastern from Frostbank Center. The NBA playoffs are on ESPN Radio. 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SportsCenter All Night rolls on to the ice. Canadiens, Hurricanes, East Final Game 1. Anyone remember what they were doing on May 9th? Carolina does. It was the last time it played a game. Actually, they played 8 games this postseason, won them all. After making quick work of the Flyers in a second-round sweep, Carolina's been watching games like the rest of us for 12 days. Took the Canadiens 7 to get by the Sabres, wrapping that one up Monday night in Buffalo. On the ice again just 72 hours later, Montreal had the edge here in the regular season, went 3-0 against Carolina. That rest for the Hurricanes? Maybe it wasn't good after all, in the first.
15: Puck bounces around there. It's handled by Logan Stankoven. He's off to a hot start in the Stanley Cup playoffs. 7 goals in 8 games. He follows in on the forecheck, throws a hit, but the Habs come out to center. Here's another breakaway. Demidov moves in, scores! And the Montreal Canadiens are all over Carolina. Another breakaway goal, and it's 4-1.
1: In the third.
15: Snaps it up the right side. Habs through center. Here's Slavkovsky through the middle. Makes a move. Scores!

0: Breaking news on Thursday. NASCAR Series driver Kyle Busch has died unexpectedly at the age of 41. His family put out a statement on Thursday that the two-time champion had been hospitalized with a severe illness and would not race in Sunday's Coca-Cola 600. ESPN's Marty Smith on SportsCenter.
1: His legacy is a titan of the NASCAR world and of the auto racing world in general. He was known globally because of the style with which he raced and the dominance that he accrued through all of those years. This man won a Cup Series race for 19 consecutive years. He was utterly unstoppable in that race car that you're seeing right there, Joe Gibbs, number 18, Toyota. And after he moved on to Richard Childress, number 8, Chevrolet, he had become more of a sympathetic figure among the fan base. He was so polarizing in that number 18 car and the 5 car for Hendrick Motorsports prior to that because he won and he was brash in doing so. And that won him a legion of fans and made him a figure that grew NASCAR immensely because we love people that move us, whether that's we love them or we hate them. And KB was such a flashpoint in that way as a race driver. And I just... To see the humility with which he has raced in the last couple of years, and he had wanted so badly to win this season in that number 8, Ryan McGee. And I just talked to him at length on Saturday on our Marty and McGee program on the SEC network. And I just can't wrap my hands around this.
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10: Back, Bellinger onto the warning track. It is gone! Big fly George Springer, his second of the series and fourth of the season, and the Blue Jays are up 2-0.
11: Sportsnet 590, The Fan. That was Springer's eighth home run versus the Yankees over the last three seasons. That's the most by any player during that span. And that was all that was needed in this one, as the Jays blanked the Yankees 2-0. For the Blue Jays, it was their first shutout win versus the Yankees in more than 2 years. And for the Yankees, it was their fifth shutout loss this season. That's tied for the most in the American League. As for Aaron Judge, no home runs, no RBI in his last 10 games. That's his longest home run drought since April of 2025, and it's tied for the longest RBI drought of his career. Braves Marlins. Braves continue to be one of the best teams in baseball this season, despite battling multiple cases of the injury bug. Spencer Strider, one of them this year. He's back, though, and got the start for Atlanta in this one. It was the bats that would make the difference. We jump to the top of the fifth.
12: The pitch. Swung on, roped up the middle, base hit. That's going to get two in. Here comes Yastrzemski. On his way to the plate is Kim. Two-run single for Ronald Acuna, who beat the shift with the infield in. Braves get two of them right back, and it's 5-2 Atlanta.
11: 680 The Fan, that from Acuna to make it 5-2. Braves weren't done at the plate, though. Michael Harris, who homered in the first inning, back at the plate in the ninth.
12: 2-2 pitch, Harris, fly ball, deep center, going back, Marcy at the wall, that's out of his reach, and he's come back for more. It's another homer by Michael Harris. It's his 11th of the year. That was crushed.
11: So that's homers 10 and 11 for Harris, the fastest he's reached that mark in his career. Atlanta would close it out in the bottom half of the inning and wins this one 9-3. The Braves are the first team to 35 wins this season. That's the fastest they've reached that mark since 2000. Ronald Acuna reached base in 26 straight games, but he left the game in the sixth inning with a left thumb issue. He was just reinstated from the 10-day IL on May 18th after dealing with a hamstring strain. Braves skipper Walt Weiss after the game on Acuna's status.
13: He's got a bone bruise, I believe, in his thumb, which I think he's going to be fine, but he's not sure how it happened. Maybe the previous at bat, but all of a sudden, you know, he had some pain in the thumb. It looks like a bone bruise, but he should be fine. Yeah.
11: So Weiss doesn't seem concerned. Acuna certainly seen his share of injuries in his career. The Braves now head home to Atlanta for a weekend series against Washington. Speaking of Washington, Mets Nationals tonight in the nation's capital. Nationals hoping to slam the door shut in this four-game series after taking the last two. We jump to the top of the third, no score, in the Mets' Bo Bichette at the plate.
14: Swing a ground ball back towards the middle and through into center field, a base hit. Melendez scores. Torrens around third. He's coming to the plate without a throw. It's a two-run single for Bo Bichette, and the Mets take a 2-0 lead in the third inning.
11: 880 ESPN New York. Despite putting up one run in the bottom of the fifth, it wasn't enough for Washington. Mets find a way to get the win 2-1. New York improves to 12-7 in May. That's the sixth best in Major League Baseball this month. For Bo Bichette, he's now tied for the most RBI in the National League in the last 10 games. Rockies Diamondbacks Eduardo Rodriguez on the hill for Arizona. He's won six of his seven starts this year. This one entered the ninth, knotted at one run apiece, and then enter Arizona's Corbin Carroll in the bottom half of the inning.
7: And the 2-2 now. Swung on, ground ball, base hit into right. Here comes Moreno. He's going to try and score. And Carroll wins it for the Diamondbacks. 2-1, your final. They walk off the Rockies and hang five. It's five straight victories for your Diamondbacks.
11: Arizona Sports 98.7 FM, and that does it. The walk-off in the desert, Corbin Carroll, his only hit of the night. It's his fourth career walk-off hit. For the Diamondbacks, it's a five-game win streak, and it's their longest since June of last season. The Rockies have now lost three straight and four of their last five. Pirates Cardinals under the lights at Busch Stadium. Everybody in the mix right now in the NL Central, but Pittsburgh found a way. The Cardinals manages two runs, and the Pittsburgh Pirates win it 6-2. We'll take you back to the Garden when we return. SportsCenter All Night continues. It's ESPN Radio.
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11: 4-goal first period to defeat the Carolina Hurricanes 6-2 in game one of the East Final in the Stanley Cup playoffs. And the New York Knicks beat the Cleveland Cavaliers 109-93 at Madison Square Garden for a 2-0 series lead in the Eastern Conference Finals. 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
1: Cleveland just holding the ball near midcourt. 3-2-1. It's over. Final score, Knicks 109, Cavs 93. New York leads it 2-0. Two wins to go for a trip to the NBA Finals for the first time in 27 years.
11: 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I'm Chris Burnett, back to the Big Apple, where New York defeats Cleveland and jumps out to the 2-0 series lead. Josh Hart finished with a team-high 26 points, 4 rebounds, 7 assists, added 2 steals, was 5 of 11 from 3, and the 26 points are also a career playoff high for him. Jalen Brunson overcame a slow start to score 19 points, added 14 assists that were pivotal down the stretch, and Mikal Bridges added 19 points of his own. The Knicks got strong production from each of their starting five tonight. For the Cavs, Donovan Mitchell led the team with 26 points. James Harden, 18 points, 6 rebounds. Did not turn the ball over in this one. You heard the game here on ESPN Radio. Dave Pasch and Doris Burke had the call for us at Madison Square Garden. Let's head there now. Dave?
1: Thank you, Chris. Jalen Brunson didn't do much offensively in the first half in terms of scoring, just 2 points. But he took over in the third quarter and finishes with 19 points, 17 of those in the second half, 14 assists, 9 of those in the second half. Those 14 assists, a playoff career high. Just like in game one, the brilliance of Brunson on full display when it mattered most.
2: Listen, the great players in this league are very patient players. They can put a bad quarter or a bad half behind them. And Jalen didn't let the poor shooting impact what he was doing. He kept working the game until in the third quarter he started to get shots to fall. And then when the Cavaliers upped the pressure and tried to take the ball out of his hands in the fourth, he played a very patient game. The career high in assists came because he was willing to create the advantage by drawing two to the ball and getting it to the middle of the floor, and the Knicks took the numbered advantage and scored. I would be very curious to know, off of all the doubles, what the Knicks shot the basketball, because Jalen Brunson was brilliant.
1: So was Josh Hart, a playoff career high 26 points for him. He hit 5 threes after starting the game 0 for 4. Those are the positives. Also, Towns had a double-double, 18 points, 13 rebounds, 19 points for Bridges. The negatives: Evan Mobley didn't score, didn't shoot in the second half. James Harden had only 6 points in the second half. Donovan Mitchell, 26 points, not enough. And the Cavs now go home in a must-win situation Saturday night.
2: Listen, I think, you know, you have to wonder what their mental state is. They had a 22-point lead in game one, and it was an epic collapse, an all-time collapse. It looked in the first half like they were willing to compete, even though shots weren't falling. But that waned, I thought, in the third and fourth period. They didn't have that consistent toughness and desperation that was required. They're going to have to play harder for longer and find an answer to Jalen Brunson.
1: They're down 0-2. Knicks win it 109-93. For Doris Burke, Dave Pasch, right here in your home for the NBA, ESPN Radio and the ESPN app. Now let's go back to Chris Burnett in the studio.
11: Thanks, Dave. Great job as always tonight. Knicks improved to 10-2 this postseason. First time they've done that in franchise history. The Cavaliers fall to 2-7 on the road in the playoffs. Charles Barkley on the ghost that will become game one if the Cavs lose this series.
3: The biggest problem the Cavs got is we can talk about 3 and 4 is game one. If they lose this series, they lost it because of game one. Because you win game one, it flips the entire series. Now they in a must-win game 3 and 4, in my opinion.
11: Well, Chuck said it all right there. The series flips to Cleveland just in time. Cavs are 6-1 at home this postseason. Game three from Rocket Arena on Saturday, 8 p.m. Eastern, right here on ESPN Radio, your home for the NBA playoffs. 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Game 3 of the Western Conference Final from San Antonio. Shea Gilgeous-Alexander bounced back from a subpar series opener to score 30 points. Alex Caruso added 17 off the bench, and the Oklahoma City Thunder beat the San Antonio Spurs 122-113 on Wednesday night in Game 2. Injuries plagued both teams. Jalen Williams exited for OKC with a hamstring. The Spurs' Dylan Harper left in the third quarter with a hamstring of his own. He was already starting in place of De'Aaron Fox. It was the Thunder bench that proved to be the difference in this one, outscoring the Spurs 57-25. And Oklahoma City did what we've come to expect from the reigning champs, to be championship-like. Boston Globe's Gary Washburn on ESPN Radio.
4: SGA appeared a lot more comfortable. Oklahoma City made some adjustments in terms of dealing with Wimby. Obviously, they're a little bit more physical with him, so he didn't have that impact where he, in game one, he had the 40-20 game. I just thought they played like they were more comfortable. They played like, okay, they got hit in the mouth in game one, tasted their own blood, and decided to come back like a championship team does and kind of restore some order. Obviously, it's going to be a long series. San Antonio has the home court advantage, but I do think Oklahoma City played more like themselves, even though they were missing for most of the game, Jalen Williams.
11: I think most would agree with Gary there. Victor Wembanyama, more pedestrian in this one than in game one. Had a good game, 21 points, 17 rebounds, 6 assists. OKC made some adjustments, though, and it paid off. It was the turnovers for the Spurs that did them in. That has to have an answer in game two. Spurs analyst Sean Elliott on ESPN Radio's Freddie and Harry.
5: I think it's a collective thing. That's the biggest thing. When I watch the games, you know, it's about coming strongly to the ball, like Pop would say. You come strongly to the ball. You don't use your body to protect passing lanes. You make two-handed catches instead of one-handed catches. You make two-handed passes. You're a lot more deliberate on the offensive end of the floor. And so, you know, Steph's got to improve with his decision-making and some of the passing. But at the same time, we have other guys that need to do the same thing as well.
11: And Elliott alluded to it there, but Stephon Castle tallied 9 turnovers of his own. Chris Caney on Unsportsmanlike with this being just unacceptable.
6: His 20 turnovers this series have led to 21 points for the Oklahoma City Thunder. That can't happen. We know that these are going to be clutch time games within 5 points in the final 5 minutes. You can't have your lead ball handler, your decision maker, your initiator on the offensive side of the ball, giving the ball to the other team, especially when that other team is OKC. So something about that has to change. Steph Castle, I'm sure he's going to clean a lot of those things up. Being back in San Antonio will help, but also having an experienced veteran in De'Aaron Fox on the court, so there's not that pressure on Steph Castle to have to do everything in the fourth quarter like he did last night. That's going to matter.
11: Being back in San Antonio should matter. We expect a raucous crowd in Frost Bank Center. Wimby will be ready at home. Chet Holmgren for the Thunder needs to be ready as well. Our Kendrick Perkins thinks it's time for Holmgren to step it up a notch against the big man and return the hatred that Wimby has for him. Perkins with a message on First Take.
8: This is personal. This beef between Wimby and Chet goes all the way back to their high school days. I've been saying it for the last 4 or 5 days, and I'm going to continue to say it. Hey, Chet Holmgren, if you watching, Wimby hates you. He hates you. He hates you. He literally hates you. He can't stand the ground that you walk on. He hates you. I need you to bring that same type of energy. I need you to bring that same type of tenacity. The world knows it. At some point, you got to put your feet in the ground and say, I want some of this smoke. I get it. You got other bigs to lean on, but this is personal.
11: So Big Perk has spoken. We'll see if Chet Holmgren is listening. Game 3 promises to be a good one. Tip-off set for 8:30 Eastern later tonight from San Antonio. You can catch it right here live on ESPN Radio. SportsCenter All Night continues with breaking news on Thursday. NASCAR Cup Series driver Kyle Busch has died unexpectedly at the age of 41. His family put out a statement on Thursday that the two-time champion had been hospitalized with a severe illness and would not race in Sunday's Coca-Cola 600. ESPN's Ryan McGee on game night.
9: if LeBron James drove a race car, you'd be like, that's a racer. You know what I mean?
10: Wow.
9: If Aaron Rodgers was a race car driver, that's a racer. Like, you know what I mean? You know it when you see it. And what that means is it's this ability to do things in, you know, a 3,500-pound stock car at 215 miles per hour that the other racers are scared to do. You know, and there's only a few guys I've covered in my career that were like that. And it was Dale Earnhardt, who a lot of people compared, you know, Kyle Busch to when he came along. And it was Jeff Gordon, who a lot of people compared to Kyle Busch when he came along. And so that's what it is. It's just, you know, it's funny. Today I was at, like, you know, it was at Indy 500 media day, and we were talking about, you know, when you're a teammate with a guy like that, how it's just, it's awesome to watch, but it's also demoralizing because you have all the same tools they do and you have all the same gear that they do, but they can do it 50% better than you can. And that's what Kyle Busch was.
11: So many in the sports world speaking out about Kyle Busch tonight. That there from Ryan McGee. SportsCenter All Night, ESPN Radio. We'll move to the gridiron. New York Giants head coach John Harbaugh working his way through his first OTAs at the Meadowlands after being brought in to help improve what was a 4-win team a season ago. Giants quarterback Jackson Dart, who appeared in 14 games last year and threw for more than 2,000 yards, is getting his first taste of working with Harbaugh. Dart's a big fan of what he's seen so far.
12: Definitely starting with him and just the culture that he's already established and created here. And I just think that there's a ton of guys who are just, you know, we're just hungry to win here. This whole organization is. So, you know, having a spark like him come into the building each and every day, the energy that he brings, and everybody feeds off of it. And you see it when we play on the field.
11: Harbaugh, who's no stranger to working with talented quarterbacks after his time in Baltimore, is a big fan of his QB1 right now, specifically Dart's attention to detail.
13: Probably the best way I could say he's genuine, probably. You know, he's just himself. He is who he is. You know, he wants every play. The thing I've noticed about him is he wants every play to be perfect and every play to be successful. It's probably a good place to start. Ultra-competitive guy, and if it doesn't go right, he's not happy, you know, and he'll get to the next play.
11: New York opens the 2026 campaign against division foe Dallas September 13th on Sunday Night Football. Over in Pittsburgh, the noise is still on Aaron Rodgers' return for the farewell tour, but is it good noise? Is Rodgers the right person for the focus to be on? Unsportsmanlike's Chris Canty believes the Steelers' focus should be elsewhere instead of sending Rodgers into retirement.
6: I just don't see a point in the Pittsburgh Steelers going out there and allowing Rodgers to take up all the airspace when it comes to snaps in meaningful games, as opposed to allowing one of those young guys the opportunity to grow and learn and to see whether or not they can be a part of your long-term solution at the position. Because when I look at this Pittsburgh Steelers roster, it's a good team, but I don't expect that they're going to contend for a championship. So if you're not playing championship football, which is the standard in Pittsburgh, then Aaron Rodgers and Mike McCarthy have to be the two individuals that prepare the organization for the future.
11: Steelers have a slew of young, talented quarterbacks behind Rodgers, with Mason Rudolph, Drew Aller, and Will Howard battling for QB2 and QB3. Who's first up if Rodgers can't go for any reason? Time will tell. Steelers open the season Sunday, September 13th at home against the Atlanta Falcons. So from one gridiron to the other, time to start planning your opening weekend tailgate scene. We're officially inside 100 days from the start of college football season. The 2026 season promises to be an exciting one, packed with storylines. Ohio State, the early favorite to win the national championship at plus 650, according to DraftKings Sportsbook. Can the Big Ten make it four straight? Where's the SEC fall in this? Not sure if you heard, there's a new sheriff in Baton Rouge named Lane Kiffin. Some think they're the team to beat. Paul Feinbaum on SportsCenter.
14: I know the popular thing from people in my seats is to take shots at Lane Kiffin, and I have. He's easy to take shots at. The Ogeron decision is very interesting. Ogeron won a national championship just a couple of years ago, but they have a really good team, and it starts with Sam Leavitt. He came over from Arizona State, remember, 2 years ago. He took them to the playoffs. And they have a lot of compliments. They had the best portal class. It's just a matter of navigating the schedule. They open with Clemson at home, and by now you've probably heard 3 weeks later, they go to Ole Miss, where Lane Kiffin used to work.
11: College game day set to start its season from Baton Rouge for that battle of Death Valley with Clemson and LSU. And 24, 16, stay at 12. What happens with CFP expansion? We're locked into 12 for 2026. Momentum has picked up some for 24 with several leagues favoring the move, not the SEC. Is that what's best for the sport? More from our guy, Paul.
14: Even though I look like the guy telling you to get off his lawn, I really believe that it is a ridiculous venture. 24 is too many, and there are a lot of really good reasons for 24, but none I agree with, by the way. The most compelling is gives everybody a chance. That's not what this is about. Mm-hmm. This is not about participation trophies. This isn't the neighborhood little league. This is big-time college football. Quite frankly, 12 might be too much. 16 is the best number I think you can compromise on, but it's trending toward 24. In other words, if you go 8-4 and have a mediocre season, you get a ticket to play for the national championship. The regular season will be destroyed if that happens.
11: Now, I personally find it difficult to disagree with Paul. There aren't 24 teams good enough to contend for a national championship year in and year out. There aren't always 16. Some seasons, there aren't 12. I was personally okay with expanding past 4, but I thought 8 was the right number. We blew by that and went to 12. So it is 12 for 2026. And I believe there's a real chance we're sitting here at this time next year with the same number, 12, because the SEC and the Big Ten won't agree. They can't agree. And we'll see what happens. Season officially getting underway Saturday, August 29th. Stay tuned for where you can listen live on ESPN Radio. More from the Diamond and the W when we continue. 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
17: 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Symptoms due to clogged drains will be relieved by a consultation with a Roto-Rooter professional. Any silverware that a child may have fed to the garbage disposal will be returned to the owner, but may have side effects such as damage to flatware. A lost ring down a sink drain may be retrievable, but you will be required to create your own story as to how it got there in the first place. Roto-Rooter, house calls are our specialty.
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1: In the Bronx, George Springer blasts a solo homer in the Blue Jays' win over the Yankees. Sportsnet 590, The Fan.
4: 2-2. And Springer launches out to left field and deep. Going back, Bellinger onto the warning track. It is gone! Big fly, George Springer. His second of the series and fourth of the season. And the Blue Jays are up 2-0.
0: Number four.
1: The Guardians win their sixth straight game as Patrick Bailey smacks a home run. WTAM 1100.
5: Bailey with a drive, deep right center field, on the run, Perez, and it is gone! Patrick Bailey's first home run as a Cleveland Guardian. A towering blast to right center.
0: Number three.
1: A two-homer game from Michael Harris II allows the Braves to pick up a series win in Miami. 680, The Fan.
6: 2-2 pitch. Harris, fly ball, deep center. Going back, Marcy at the wall. That's out of his reach, and he's come back for more. It's another homer by Michael Harris. It's his 11th of the year. That was crushed.
0: Number two.
1: Corbin Carroll walks it off in the desert for the Diamondbacks. 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
7: And the 2-2 now. Swung on, ground ball, base hit into right. Here comes Moreno. He's going to try and score. And Carroll wins it for the Diamondbacks. 2-1, your final. They walk off the Rockies and hang five. It's five straight victories for your Diamondbacks.
1: And the Canadiens storm out to a 1-0 series lead with a four-goal first period. TSN 690.
8: Puck bounces around there. It's handled by Logan Stankoven. He's off to a hot start in the Stanley Cup playoffs. 7 goals in 8 games. He follows in on the forecheck, throws a hit, but the Habs come out to center. Here's another breakaway. Demidov moves in, scores! And the Montreal Canadiens are all over Carolina. Another breakaway goal, and it's 4-1.
1: And the Canadiens would go on to win 6-2 for the Hurricanes, their first loss this postseason, now 0-7 in Game 1 of Conference Finals all time. Game 2 in Raleigh on Saturday night, puck drops at 7 Eastern time. SportsCenter All Night, ESPN Radio, Athletics Angels from Southern California. Different path, same goal tonight. Athletics trying to build something this season. Angels trying to keep it from falling apart before June 1st. Worst record in baseball right now. We pick this one up in the bottom of the 7th.
9: The 1-2 pitch misses outside, and they say he went. The home plate umpire said he went around. He's going to break there. So Adell strikes out. He's now retired 8 straight and 19 of 20. And we're through 7 complete. Still the A's 2 and the Angels 2.
1: Talk 650 KSTE. Tied 2-2 at the end of the 9th still. This one headed to the 10th.
9: As the pitch is swung, hard at ball, one up, gobbled up by Neto. Second for one. On to first, not in time. Well, they said they got him. They're going to check that at first. It looked like Geloff beat it. They're calling him out for now.
10: After review, the call on the field is overturned. The runner is safe.
9: So it's a 3-2 A's lead.
1: The A's would close this one out in the bottom half of the inning to win it 3-2. For the Athletics, it's their first time over 500 through the first 50 games of a season since 2021. For Nick Kurtz, he extends his on-base streak to 44 games. That's the longest in Major League Baseball this season, and it's the second longest single-season streak in franchise history behind the great Mark McGwire in 1996 and Jimmy Fox in 1932. Luis Severino, a season-high 10 Ks, most in a start since 2024. For the Angels, 17-34 this season. They hold on to that worst record in baseball. SportsCenter All Night, ESPN Radio, several games in the W on Thursday night. Valkyries, Liberty. The Liberty have averaged 100 points per game so far. No team has ever done that. Could it continue?
11: Burden. Over to Salon.
3: salon. Outside for Williams, who drains the trifecta.
11: Cool, calm, and collected. That is what big-time players do if they respond to a run.
1: In the W, the Valkyries beat the Liberty 87-70. For the Valkyries, their 17-point win is their largest this season and their ninth 15-point win in franchise history. For the Liberty, the 17-point loss is tied for their largest over the last four seasons. Thanks for staying up all night with us. Coming up next is Unsportsmanlike with Evan, Canty, and Michelle. 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
0: 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Jordan Walker leads the St. Louis Cardinals into American Family Field to go head-to-head with Jake Bowers and the Milwaukee Brewers.
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21: We are the Morning Animals, Zynga Spinozzi, Curtis Carey, and Teabag. Spinozzi, all I can see out the window really is nothing because it's just gray skies.
4: Yeah, that's what you get today. For those of you who have the ability to nap after last night, it's that day. Essential people, you're always essential. You're used to having to work through it, but yeah, high of 65 today and rain all day long.
22: I can't stop myself. I just searched Castle Hair on X and all the crying babies out there. It's just hilarious.
21: While you're at it, check out Castle Dunk. Because that is
22: this one guy. Hartenstein literally pulled on Castle's hair. He's scum. Okay, whatever, dude. That's scum.
2: That's a shame.
5: Can I read you my favorite tweet I saw last night?
21: Yeah.
22: Oh, please do.
5: This, I hate everything about the concept of the Oklahoma City Thunder.
22: Oh, I've seen this.
5: Their team, their city, the dog bleep state they live in, the people who live there. Really a stinky, dirty stain on the planet.
2: Your tears feed my soul.
22: Who? What? Jerk
5: the best
22: face
5: part is
22: that. T-Bag, I love how we're in the same place. We're just feeding off of the tears.
2: Oh, no.
5: That was a Denver fan is the best part of it all.
22: Of course. Yeah.
2: It just makes...
22: The Nuggets... We've said this. Nuggets fans are the worst on social media.
21: I need to hear that music. You're in the middle of it. Yeah, keep it going.
2: Yeah, because we couldn't hear it for a full 30 seconds last night when the game was over. We didn't hear any of this part.
22: Isaiah Hartenstein might be the dirtiest player in the NBA after this.
2: I like it.
22: He should be ejected.
21: I mean,
22: his hand got caught up in a guy's hair that's like 8 feet tall.
21: I mean, the stuff that people were doing last night.
2: Hey, listen, there's so many Germany French jokes that I refuse to do them. It's still too soon.
22: Still
2: too soon.
22: Always way too soon.
2: Too soon.
5: The text line has made the jokes for
22: you
5: us.
22: You cannot. There's not a good time for any Hitler references for
2: anything. No, there's
22: anything.
2: It's tough to root for that side. It's just.
22: You can't.
21: Bunch of whimpering pansies.
22: It's just basketball, guys. It's not life and death.
2: Right, but everybody who has an issue, I submit Stephon Castle. And see, when Wembanyama and Hartenstein were doing most of their business, it was down in a crowded area. Stephon Castle was doing it within 3 feet of midcourt in front of God and everybody.
22: The whole game.
2: He was just like, I'm getting away with everything you let me get away with. And by the way, not mad about it.
22: No.
2: That's what they were letting him do.
22: If you're going to let him do it, okay, we know that's what
2: so
22: the game is.
2: If you want to whine about that, I just need you to go, yeah, sure, that was happening on our side. So I think it was a very well-called game. They missed a few. I felt like when I saw some replays, I didn't see contact from the Thunder. But it's okay. You were letting everything else go. And they didn't fall for Wemby's nonsense in the fourth quarter with about a minute and a half to go, running down the right side and flopping and flailing. He didn't flop, but he flailed. And they went, nope.
5: The thing that gets me is...
21: Here, pot it up. Okay, go ahead. Sorry.
5: Is it feels like my whole life, that people just been what? Because you know when I started watching the NBA in 2008, when the Thunder got here, and then just feels like you know you went from that period of 2016, 2017 to 2023, 2024, whereas everyone's just calling the league soft, the players play soft, this, that, the other. The second we get one of the most physical series we've seen in forever, everyone just wants to complain about the referees.
22: No one can handle it.
5: Yeah,
22: we're like, hey, when are we going to get the Bulls-Pistons series back from the 90s?
5: This is
22: okay,
5: a
22: you
5: war.
22: Got it.
6: Bad boys could never exist today.
22: Well, yeah, they're doing it, and everybody's whining about it even more. And if it weren't the Thunder, they wouldn't be whining about it nearly as much. Because everybody's trying to... Hey, I'm telling you, people don't realize, outside of here, how much you need the Thunder in your life. Because if not... Like I said, whatever is above the evil empire, if the Thunder are the evil empire, that other group...
2: Darth Vader's in his infancy right now,
22: they're
2: and he
22: more
2: must
22: evil.
2: Be stopped.
22: Yes, yes.
2: Again, your tears nourish our souls. Thank you. Keep them coming. All right, as far as people getting mad, I wanted to bring this back up again because we came in and a lot of people had messaged us about it, about Reggie Miller on the call. I just think no matter who you are, people are going to get mad at you. It's just kind of the nature of the business if you're calling it.
22: I guarantee you the Spurs fans probably don't like Reggie
2: Miller,
22: too.
2: I'm sure he said one or two things that are like, are you kidding me? He's openly rooting for the Thunder. But there was one play in particular that people just thought that he was openly rooting for the Spurs. And we kind of rolled it back again. And we're like, well, maybe he was not saying what you thought he was saying in the moment. But then again, you probably didn't go back and rewind it. So, T-Bag, can you hit that for us?
5: I'm sorry. What was that? I was
22: the Reggie Miller.
5: Hold on. I gotta go find it. We don't have it in our folder.
22: Okay. I will say this about Reggie Miller. Like he's new to NBC, and you can tell he's trying to kind of develop a back and forth rapport with Mike Tirico.
5: Yeah, they're
22: so
5: a new team.
22: A lot of times. a lot of times he's kind of egging on Tirico with saying something positive about another team when Tirico might have just said something on the other direction. So I think maybe that's what happened
2: Here's the play, Kerry. T-Bag just found it.
7: Hartenstein in the lane. Pitch out. Wallace is big. That's great.
2: People thought they might have been hearing a no out of that in that situation. Like, no.
7: He wasn't
2: that
7: like,
2: just
7: no,
2: happened.
7: No.
2: No, that.
22: Okay, I'm back on track. I'm back on Team X fan, NBA fan. If people are upset if he over that.
2: So you heard something there?
22: No, I'm saying that's a big nothing burger.
2: Oh, yeah, no, it was a shooter. He's a shooter. And Reggie Miller's as cold-blooded a shooter as there is. And Cason Wallace hitting that shot was cold-blooded in that moment. It was like
8: it's more of like
22: Watched the game. I mean, I totally thought Reggie was just like, wow, what a shot. That
2: right.
22: That's what I took from it.
2: Like, instead of screaming onions, that was his version of onions.
8: Yeah, and listen, when I've seen the Steph Castle TV replay. I mean, in person, it was phenomenal. It's even better on replay. But they were going nuts after that. But they should. Like, and when Wembanyama hit a shot the other night, you should go crazy if you're a national broadcaster, because that's
22: yeah. They're trying to build intrigue into the broadcast.
8: Yes, yes. I got no issues. I mean,
22: and they're going to say things that you don't want to hear if you're a fan of one team at times, because they're trying to celebrate both sides equally. They're trying to celebrate the game that's happening.
8: Well, let me ask you this, Kerry, since you were the only one of us that actually heard the commentary, were they – because all I see is how Hartenstein basically murdered Wembanyama 10 times over. But was there anything about, well, look what Castle is doing to Shea? Or did that feel one-sided at all?
22: I didn't really come away feeling that way. I mean, I think if you watch that game, you're like, why are they letting Castle get away with that much contact and nobody's saying anything about it? I mean, I do kind of feel like if a Thunder fan probably watched the game with those glasses on, but I don't feel like they were they were having overly sympathetic to Wembanyama and what he was going through with Hartenstein versus Shea and Castle. I think they just, you know, they, when someone was called for a foul, they were called for a foul. And when they weren't, of course, they're like, well, he could have. There were times last night where Reggie was like, well, he should have been called for a foul right there. But, like, that's after replay. And, you know, and then there's so much talk because of, you know, flagrant ones and twos and all that. Like, when it should be called and when they go and look at the refs, go and look at the play and replay for a flagrant. Like, they have opinions one way. It's just like last night we were talking about with Matt Pinto when he was like, if this call gets overturned, this league has gone to hell. And, like, it got overturned. And the league went to hell, and we all moved on.
2: Yeah, with all that,
22: it's just what happens during a game.
2: With all that physicality last night, Shea went to the free throw line 6 times. And when you look at the box score, Wembanyama went to the free throw line twice. You know why? Because he was shooting threes. You know why? Because he wanted no parts of that painted area, because there was a dude waiting on him in there to beat him up.
8: And that's the other thing. Shea,
2: they pushed him out. They got him away from the rim. He did not terrorize them. There were no easy lobs. There were no offensive putbacks. There was none of that business he got in game one. None of it last night. They erased that. They forced him. They made him so uncomfortable, he ran from contact.
22: Here's a small thing that I've noticed in the first two games that I really like, and it has nothing to do with the three-pointers in game one that he made. But Alex Caruso, like, sets the example, like, don't be afraid of this guy. Go after him. Talking about Wembanyama, because he has made some shots over him and just driven the lane. And made shots, you know, he has to put a little more arc on it, but he's kind of just quietly showing guys, like, hey, you don't change your game because of this guy. Just adapt a little bit. I like that.
8: Yeah, no, I think that's a good word, adapting, because there's one thing that is an absolute truth when it comes to Wembanyama. You can talk a big game, but you cannot go when he's at the rim, not saying when he's doing a help and you know, you're trying to go faster to the rim than he is, but when he's in the paint, you can't go at him one-on-one. He is going to block your shot every single time. So you got to be able to
21: put the ball over him with a little more arc. The mid-range is absolutely key, absolutely key.
2: There was a big-to-big lob last night.
22: He's also
21: – yeah, it did. He threw it way over Wembanyama.
22: He's also one of the only players, and maybe the only player I've ever seen, if he gets to the rim and he doesn't make his shot, he's going to rebound his miss and put it back.
21: He's like, better after a miss,
22: he did that
21: three or four times last year. He's almost better after a miss.
2: The guy a couple seats down from us who come to find out has some connections to some players, but the first time Wembanyama missed from the right side of the rim, by the time it came off the other side, he was already over there and put it back with his left hand.
22: Yeah,
2: me and T-Bag and the guys who are left were like, what the crap are there?
3: It happened twice.
2: It looked like there were two of them. It happened twice exactly like that.
22: Very deserving of the alien moniker.
2: And it's also
21: like there's a sixth man on the floor
2: for
21: them.
2: It is so freakish how he gets to where he gets to as quickly as he does with the arm extension. It is absolutely freakish. He scored 6 points on baskets like that last night.
21: I would love to see his workouts because I promise you that's been a thing that is a part of his regimen in the offseason. Is learning how to follow his own shot.
2: Yeah, he follows his own shot. He absolutely does.
21: With one arm. But
22: he's usually still in the air when he's following the shot and getting it and putting it back.
2: How are your feet on the floor? How'd you get over there?
21: It's
2: the alien.
21: And again, anybody, just tell them to shut up if they say, they don't have an answer for women. Nobody does. You have to. It's a completely different game. It's a different sport when you play that team with that guy. That's not a normal person. It's not a normal human, not a normal basketball player. He's different. We know that.
2: Isaiah Hartenstein gave him all he wanted last night. Yeah. And by the way, he ain't going away. So the rest of this series, that's who you're getting. You just count on the refs. If you're going to let Castle get away with what he gets away with, then just let what happens in the paint. Let that happen. But we'll take that trade-off all day, every day. Because Shea doesn't react to it. Shea just goes, I'm going to adapt. I'm going to get to my spots. His game between game one and game two and how comfortable he was, how patient he was, how he wasn't sped up, it was so dynamically different. He was great. He was the MVP last night.
21: Fantastic. We are the Morning Animals.
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8: We are the Morning Animals, pregame for Game 3. We have a birthday, I'm told.
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9: What more could a fella ask for his birthday than a thunder win last night? Happy belated to a dear friend, Monty York, friend of the show, huge friend of the 12 Days of Spinozzi, my friend. I'm glad you got that as a birthday present. I can't imagine getting anything better for your birthday than that win last night.
8: A nice present.
9: It was all right.
8: Monty's good people, man.
9: He is. Absolutely. He gives us inside information on Curtis's Fantasy Football League. He's an insider.
8: Yep.
11: Speaking of things that we secretly love that everyone hates, like NBA fans on X.
9: Mm-hmm.
11: Lane Kiffin made some news this week.
8: Kerry, this news was broken to me about third quarter during a timeout, and Matt Ravis showed me, check this out. It shows me his phone. I'm just like, you've got to be kidding me.
9: Nothing's ever been more perfect.
11: Lane Kiffin is going to be pretty successful at LSU,
9: yeah.
11: I'm just saying.
8: Oh, yeah.
11: He's if there's a playbook for how to build a college football program in the South, I think he's running it to a T.
8: With money, yeah. Yeah.
11: Also, you know, T-Bag, I know, you know, you had some stuff from Pardon My Take. He was interviewed by them, and a lot of stuff came out. But what I found funniest

0: is part of my take put this out, and Lane Kiffin gets in trouble for a lot of things. Like, the administration released a thing at LSU saying that he was taking a break from social media. Then he goes on Pardon My Take, where they make clip after clip after clip of just crazy things that he says.
1: They played into it.
0: But he started talking about the coaches' group chat in the SEC, which he's not supposed to talk about publicly. Like, no one's supposed to know that it even exists, but he cannot stop talking
2: about it.
0: It's
2: like Fight Club.
0: Yes, it's like the first rule of Fight Club is you do not talk about Fight Club.
2: Yeah.
0: Well, Lane Kiffin would go out and talk to anyone on the street about Fight Club and invite them and, you know, probably try and fight them too. But he started going down this rabbit hole of what it's like when a coach gets fired in the SEC and they have to remove him from the group chat and how awkward it is and everything. And it was just peak Lane Kiffin. And I was just like, man, this guy just gives no F's.
1: The thing is, so I listened to the interview and he's a douchebag. He made some subtle douchebag comments about how if he was, you know, still coaching, that maybe that one play against Miami might have been the difference, you know, to get them to the national championship. He could have helped himself on a lot of things, throwing subtle shots. But they start off the interview and they ask him, they go, all right, let's play a game. Let's play good, bad, or average. Are you good at yoga? And he's like, yeah, I'm good. Are you good at coaching football? Yeah, I'm good. He goes, and then they go, are you good at breakups? He goes, no, I'm pretty bad at those. And then they just get into the entire thing.
2: That's good. But I like that.
3: I just think the idea.
0: Wife or college football team breakup?
4: Oh, boy.
3: The just audacity and confidence to bring Ed Orgeron back, who everybody loves, but that school fired him. They fired their basketball coach, Will Wade, a couple years ago.
0: Head coach,
3: he's back.
0: Ed Orgeron.
3: Hold on.
0: Because, you know, he lost generational receiving and quarterback talent.
3: So in the last couple of years, they've fired and rehired their basketball coach, rehired their football coach to a different position. They've hired Kim Mulkey. I mean, you talk about all the crazy.
0: Mm-hmm.
3: They have it. And Lane Kiffin, obviously.
0: Also fired a coach when they didn't have the money to fire him. They just figured out they'll come up with it somehow. And tried not to pay him.
1: Obviously, if those that didn't hear the news, Ed Orgeron back at LSU as an assistant coach, recruiting, where Ed Orgeron gets to play with, you know, legal money now, which is fun for him.
3: Here's his title, special assistant to recruiting and defense. So he's basically, it's perfect. He's not an everyday coach, Kerry. I mean, he's like a consultant, what do they call it, the analyst guys, but just with a different title.
2: And he's got a pocket full of money.
3: He's the guy you're going to send into somebody's home and say, hey, I'm really good in people's houses and talking to people. And now
2: here's
3: I get to bring the bag. I get to bring the bag. I don't have to hide the bag.
0: Here's the thing. He was really good at all that stuff.
3: When it was illegal.
0: But is he still going to be good when everybody can bring the bag and it's out in the open?
3: It's a legit question.
1: Well,
3: if the tiebreaker is selling a place because everybody has the money, then he could win that tiebreaker. But it is a good question. Well,
1: and so I got a little piece of audio from Kiffin. So this was, they recorded this interview on Tuesday, got released yesterday morning. So this is all before Ed Orgeron gets hired. And they're kind of just bantering with him about Mike the Tiger, you know, having some fun, and asked, you know, does he get vibes from Mike the Tiger? And Lane Kiffin, during this, you can hear it. He kind of, when I say slips up, it's not like he's spoiling anything really, but he makes mention that they are looking into hiring LSU. So here's this.
5: I mean, I did walk up there once and tried to like have a moment, you know, like, hey, I'm the coach. You're the Tiger.
6: I actually feel like that's really important for the coach. That's really why
5: we need Coach O. Like that's you just need for things like that.
6: Yeah.
5: Because actually what we're discussing right there and halfway joking.
7: He knows. No. Yeah. He has a relationship with Mike Tiger.
5: 100%.
6: It's based on mutual respect.
5: And even if the Tiger doesn't know, he would tell you that he believes the Tiger.
7: Oh, yeah, mm-hmm. Definitely.
6: Yeah,
7: definitely.
5: Like, Coach, me and the Tiger, we've been knowing each other for a long time.
7: yes.
5: Coach, I knew his daddy.
3: I could only take Lane Kiffin at small doses. Yeah. I would want to stab myself.
2: I'm sorry,
3: Teabag. I know you worship those guys. I could not listen to that guy more than 5 minutes.
2: I like stories about him more than actually hearing his voice.
3: Right.
2: His voice is nails on a chalkboard. 100%. Because it's smarmy, it's smug, it's just, it's face punchable. You know what I mean? Just the way he speaks.
3: Could not do it.
2: But listen, Joe, what a hire for him, though. That's genius bringing him back.
0: We were talking the other day about, like, how it is strange, but it's not strange, I guess, like, that Brent Venables has so many, you know, like, he's so much closer to coaches and the coaching community than we thought when he took this job. Like, he and Kirby Smart are really close, and, like, just he seems to get along with everybody except for one guy.
3: Lane Kiffin.
0: And that's Lane Kiffin.
3: Yeah, I mean, Lane called him
0: out. They had the sign-stealing, accusations or whatever before they played this year. So, I think, to me, that's a pretty good litmus test. Like, if Brent Venables doesn't like you, he might be a douche.
3: Yeah, I think that's a good way to put it.
2: Dogs, children, and Brent Venables can tell whether you're a douche.
3: That's exactly right. I can't, but I'd much rather hear from Ed Orgeron about being back than Lane Kiffin talking about Ed Orgeron.
1: Part of my take, and now they're having Ed Orgeron on the show tomorrow.
3: There you go. Teabag, give us the report. We are the Morning Animals. What was the Grand Casino Grand Play of the game? There were many, and we'll have a sampling of them coming up next.
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21: Sometimes you can tell a lot about what someone wants to do offline by looking at what they do online. Let me tell you about Pinterest's first parenting trend report. Pinterest is a huge platform. They have 600 million monthly users, 80 billion searches per month. The report found a shift from the iPad kid era to now, when parents are actually more interested in real-world adventures and hands-on activities. The Global Trends and Insights lead at Pinterest told us, families are thoughtfully designing childhoods rooted in creativity, intention, and meaningful experiences. One psychologist we spoke to said he sees this as a reflection of parents' desire to build core capacities in their children: resilience, curiosity, self-regulation, empathy. These things don't grow automatically, but are built through lived experience. I'm Dr. Sanjay Gupta, helping you live a better life.

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2: Fitzpatrick, Murdoch, Nzinga, Spinozzi, the Morning Animals. 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
3: Malika, sources tell me that Jalen Williams, a.k.a. J-Dub, will be evaluated game-to-game, day-to-day, with a left hamstring injury. He's expected to be listed as questionable for Game 3 on Friday. I'm told he did travel with the Thunder to San Antonio. He's going to have treatment around the clock.
4: You people at home and on TV talking about they were physical with Wimby. Man, y'all need to stop it. I've been kissed harder. I love Hardenstein. But he just put a body on Wimby. It wasn't overly aggressive. There was no excessive fouls. But for you people thinking that's physicality, y'all need to shut the hell up.
5: Brunson drives left side, gives it up. Hart, corner three. Good from the left side as Josh Hart hits his fifth three. He's got 24 points. Hart stays hot.
6: Cavs will let it end. 9 consecutive playoff wins for the Knicks as they add to their franchise record of consecutive playoff wins. Heroics from Josh Hart, a career game, and they take a 2-0 lead in this best of 7 series.
7: We are the Morning Animals. Nzinga, Spinozzi, Curtis Carey, T-Bag running the show.
8: And Charles Barkley for the win.
7: We like Charles around here. Man, it is a Friday. It's a game day Friday. It's a holiday weekend Friday. You like that? And Spinozzi, I would ask you how the weather is, but it seems like the same weather we've had the last couple of days.
8: No, just to start, I mean, no wet. Let's just take that wet right out of it. No, you're going to be dry. You're going to have to provide your own, lubrication, if you will. Drying up today, 80, partly sunny. Beautiful morning, by the way, 62 and cloudy and very pleasant. Dog walkers, good morning. Joggers, bicycling, whatever you're doing outside. Maybe some coffee on the patio this morning, veranda. That'd be nice. But so anyway, 80, partly sunny today. Here's Memorial Day forecast. I'm calling it pool and lake worthy. 80 tomorrow, 84 Sunday, 87 on Monday as we roll into summer. So all that good stuff ahead. So enjoy, enjoy, enjoy. And at some point this weekend, while you're enjoying, just keep an eye and take a moment and think about the reason for the weekend. It's Memorial Weekend. Just think about all of those who have given their lives for this great country. And happy Friday!

0: Freak's at. That's how you start a weekend right there.
1: I'm going to need a little of this in the car when heading down to San Antonio this weekend.
0: Oh, good for you.
2: Oh!
1: Not tonight, but game four action. No PJ for me. I-35.
2: Your B.
1: Yeah, pretty much.
0: It's a very, very pleasant drive.
1: It's been a while since I've been to San Antonio. So if the boys could go ahead and take care of business tonight, get a little positivity going into game four, so I'm not as stressed going into that game. But, yeah, holiday weekend here. It's game day. We had the stuff in the montage. J-Dub, questionable, did make the trip last night.
0: The words day-to-day are very, very helpful. So we'll see how that works out for you.
1: Game to game. It's all semantic to me. Who knows?
0: See how it works out. Listen, but the San Antonio's got some problems of their own.
1: They got – so the injury list as of this minute is J-Dub questionable hamstring. So no grades this time. And who knows? I mean, he's out for the year, but they're not going to tip the Spurs off to anything right now.
0: And it may be that he just tweaked it, and just for, you know, safety purposes, he came out of game two. You don't know. We'll see tonight at game time.
1: I think both teams are playing the game, because the Spurs are like, questionable for Fox, questionable for Harper, adductor injury for Harper. Not a hamstring, which is odd, because he was grabbing what appeared to be his hamstring. Here's Dub behind you, T-Bag. He's holding his hamstring. That was clear what's going on. I mean, that dude is just got the worst hamstrings ever, but yeah, listen, they're all, I think they're playing the game. They're like, hey, we're gonna get you in the film room, make you study our roster as we have it, and they don't play. Fox has not played yet. You gotta think, with an ankle, unless it's like a really bad high ankle sprain, it's gotta be coming back soon, but I don't know. The adductor is weird.
0: Not the abductor, the adductor.
1: The ab and the ad.
0: You have the two doctors on your body, the ab and the ad.
1: And the adductor, I would have thought, well, that's better than a hamstring. But I do remember A.J. Mitchell had an adductor this year, kept him out for a while. I remember Aaron Wiggins had an adductor that kept him out for a while. So who knows? Who knows who's going to play tonight? I'll tell you this, the New York Knicks last night, they're going up 2-0, and they're like, if we can take care of business while these other two are mauling each other, we're just going to sit back. The Knicks, like, my initial thought going into this round is that the winner of this Thunder-Spurs series is going to be looking clean and green to win the finals, but I don't know. I'm starting to think the Knicks are, the way they're playing and their health, they're pretty healthy right now. If the Thunder keep beating up on each other with the Spurs, either one in Spurs, Thunder, they might be playing a little shorthanded going into a final.
0: I know where I've seen the abductor and the adductor. It's at the gym. It's the leg spreader. It's the one where you either...
1: Do they call it the
0: abductor, adductor. Let me describe it to you.
1: Okay.
0: The one you sit on and your legs are out. You got, for a guy, you got to put your feet in the stirrups.
1: Show me, Spinoza. Give me a
0: All
1: visual
0: right.
1: now.
0: You're sitting in a chair and you got your legs out in front of you and you're kind of spread a little bit.
2: Let me get my camera out so we can put on the website.
0: There we go. All right, and that's the group of muscles that are used for bringing the thighs together. So it's like, you know, the machine.
1: Is this the ab or the ad?
0: This is the adductor. So it's the muscle used to put your legs together as opposed to opening them.
1: Seems like you need that to play basketball.
0: I guess you need both of them, I'm just guessing.
1: You probably would.
0: And by the way, you need the other ones for different activities.
1: Yes.
0: Got to get them open.
1: I got you.
0: But
1: do
0: you have that machine that you have to close your legs? That machine you have to open your legs? That's the same machine. You just got to reverse it. I was like, I've seen those now. I've seen them, and it's right across the street at the gym.
1: So you're saying Dylan Harper might be using that machine to rehab, to get ready.
0: Yeah, just a little light. Just a little light lift.
1: Yeah, right.
0: But I heard a guy this morning, one of the Goombas, he said, you know, in those old mob movies, you take one of my guys, I'll take two of your guys.
1: Yeah,
0: I'll take If you look at this Thunder game like that, that's how he did. He goes, hey, if you lose J-Dub, the Thunder used to playing without him. They played a lot without him. And if you get one of your guys is out, you take two of their guys out, you like your chances.
1: The good news for the Thunder is A.J. Mitchell is not on the injury report. So that's good.
0: He just got a bump.
1: He got a bump. So that's a good thing. He needs to play better, because if he does have to play – and listen, he played better at the end of the game.
0: He sure did.
1: The other day.
0: Listen, it's just a matter of just – getting more reps with that kind of environment. More reps. I said this a little bit early in the series before it even started. Going into the playoffs last year, we had Kenrich Williams and we had Aaron Wiggins. Those were our guys. Those were our Jared McCains. Those were our A.J. Mitchells last year. Those were guys who, I mean, were just dogs who had been through the process already. They'd been through the early days of the playoffs with the Thunder. They'd been through losses with the Thunder. So they know what that felt like. These guys are kind of going through it for the first time, the A.J. Mitchells, those kind of guys. So, you know, it just kind of takes a minute. And you got to adjust to the physicality because the referees clearly in the first two games were saying, you guys, you know what, call your own fouls for the most part.
1: Yeah, yeah. And, of course, that was a big discourse yesterday, as we thought it would be with Hartenstein. Not a mention of Stephon Castle.
0: No.
1: Just
0: kind of
1: riding
0: Shea
1: like
0: that.
1: A car, like sitting in the front seat of his car.
0: Yep.
1: But I'm not here to complain about that because it's a Friday and it's a brand new day. It's a brand new game. It's a brand new weekend.
2: Complaining's for losers, and we're not losers. Chris.
0: Exactly right.
2: We're winners.
0: You take one of my guys, I take two of yours.
2: Yeah.
1: Yeah, and I'm not one of these like, oh, it's a shame. We want to see all these players on the floor.
0: No.
1: I mean, I'd love to see J-Dub on the floor. I don't want to see those other two dudes.
0: No.
1: They want to sit it
0: I'll
1: out.
0: I'll see them next year.
1: Yeah. Yeah, we'll be good. Oh, it's a shame Harper can't play. No, it's not.
0: It is a shame as in, oh, it's a shame.
1: But he's not listed out. I mean, my weird thought is, oh, he's going to come back and play. He'll play. He's young.
0: Tell me where the freaks are. Oh, I like Fridays, especially when I slept last night. Oh, my God. After being exhausted after game two. When I had hit the pillow last night, and it did very early, I crashed the bleep out. I'm rested, refreshed, ready to go.
1: I had to take the nap yesterday. It was a good napping day. Good napping weather, I should say.
0: I burgered up at our place in the plaza. I had the full belly, and out I went.
1: It's good. It's good. You got a game day spot picked out tonight? Are you going to the loo?
2: I think I napped longer yesterday than I slept the night before.
1: Yeah, I napped longer yesterday than I slept last night because I think I got too much, and then it's in a weird spot. But, hey, it's all adrenaline today. So has everybody got their watch party situation figured out tonight?
2: Rehearsal dinner.
1: For game three? Oh, T-Bag.
2: I have been confirmed that they're rolling into TV for the game, though.
1: Yeah, they are.
2: Yeah.
1: Or how about just wrap it up before 7:30?
2: It starts at, I think we'll be wrapped up by the, it starts at 6. Game has run 7:40.
1: You better be wrapped up by 7:30.
2: I think we should be good, and I don't know what our plan is, but my mom and dad live 5 minutes from the venue. Mm-hmm. So worst case scenario, I'll just go home and watch with Mama and Papa Bag.
1: 7:30 tip again. Now listen, the only starting time that's not the same is Sunday. So game four, while you're busy with your weekend, and you might be thinking, oh, it's a 7:30 tip. You're at the lake or whatever. No. Seven o'clock on Sunday. So plan accordingly. And then game five, which we know is happening, will be Tuesday here in Oklahoma City. That's back at 7:30. So 7:30 tonight, you can hear the game right here on the Sports Animal with Matt Pinto on the call. We will talk to Paris Lawson at 8 o'clock.
0: Always love a morning with Paris.
1: Yeah, from San Antonio, so that'll be nice. We'll get her thoughts on what's going on in this series. We'll talk about this series. We'll talk about the Knicks last night. A lot of stuff happening in the world of sports. We are the Morning Animals on this Friday.
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10: A Better Life with Dr. Sanjay Gupta.
11: In recent years, scientists have really dialed up the urgency to understand PFAS, sometimes referred to as forever chemicals because of how long they take to break down. The latest study found these chemicals may be aging men in their 50s and 60s a bit faster than men who are younger or older or women of any age. Experts we talked to said the accumulation of PFAS may lower testosterone levels in men, impair sperm quality, and increase risks of testicular and kidney cancer. Women, it seems, just seem to be able to clear PFAS faster. Now, whether you're a man or a woman, trying to limit your exposure is a great idea. Three ways to do that. Filter your drinking water. Don't use non-stick cookware like Teflon, and avoid fast food packaging, which are sometimes coated with these chemicals. I'm Dr. Sanjay Gupta, helping you live a better life.
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0: Struce now at the Knick logo with a shot clock at 5. Brunson drives left side, gives it up. Hart, corner 3. Good from the left side as Josh Hart hits his 5th 3. He's got 24 points. Hart stays hot.
1: We are the Morning Animals. Zingas Pedosi, Curtis Carey, Teabag. And last night, we had the... I affectionately call the JV round of the NBA playoffs happening in the Eastern Conference.
2: I think that's unbelievably disrespectful.
1: Well, it is until you get to the finals. Then I absolutely believe the Knicks, the way they're playing,
2: can get in there, and
1: they can give either the Thunder or the Spurs. I do believe they could give them hell, and maybe and yes, like listen, if the Thunder or the Spurs are compromised with injuries. And the Knicks are healthy, yes, that team can win the title.
2: I think
1: and you don't apologize for that if you win it.
2: Banged up. I don't want anybody knocked up in the series. All right, let's see if we can have that happen. But anyway, either of these teams in the West is going to have their hands full with the Knicks. Knicks are really good. They're really, really good.
1: They're good across the board.
2: They can beat you scoring. They can defend. And it was really interesting just – I wasn't that interested in the Knicks Cavs because once the Knicks pulled away, it was like, meh, I moved on to something else. And I watched the finale of The Boys. If you've not seen it yet, you're going to enjoy it. Very satisfactory. But also, just kind of looking around at my computer, peeking ahead in that series, should it be extended to 5 if Cleveland wins one? I just said, I wonder what a ticket would cost at Madison Square Garden in this series. In this series, you know, for a game 5. $880 for a get-in.
1: The get-in?
2: So you can just only imagine the multiples of that for the finals.
1: Fees and all that stuff?
2: No, they have to include that crap now.
1: Yeah, it's a rule.
2: They have to include all that. But just $880 for a get-in for a game 5 in this series. And that was last night. I mean,
1: a game five may not even happen.
2: Right.
1: So if it were like a game 7 but if it's 2-2, it's going to go up.
2: But it could go up by then. So, again, that's just me forecasting. Should the Thunder wind up making their way to the finals and getting to go to Madison Square Garden, the price of that ticket would be like, wow.
1: That's going to be insane.
2: Wow.
1: And part of, again, having fun with the whole JV thing, part of it, it's not the Knicks. I say it with all due respect to the Cavs. Like, the Cavs are not a worthy, and I say it because I saw it last night on display. You watch the Thunder and you watch the Spurs, and you're like, holy crap, they are mauling each other in the backcourt. Like, they're guards. Like, the Cavs can't guard Jalen Brunson. They can't guard anybody on the perimeter. They're not championship ready yet. Now, could they win a couple games? Sure. The Knicks, to me, are clearly the better team. And I don't know if they're going to win in 4, 5, 6, but it ain't going past 6. In fact, I don't think it's going past 5. Like you said, they might get one and go back to New York.
2: Look, they should have got game 1. They got to be
1: absolutely. They should have.
2: I'm still not sleeping.
1: And
2: at
1: I
2: night
1: think that was the Knicks' worst performance in 3 weeks, and they still won the game. And then after the game, so the reason why they killed them so badly is that their role players. Josh Hart was awesome. He was open, and clearly that was the game plan. The Cavs said, you know, we've got to double down on Jalen Brunson. We can't let him beat us like he did the other night.
2: We have to protect James Harden.
1: So that was their adjustment, double up on Jalen Brunson. So clearly you do that, you have to give up something, and teams do it in every series. The Thunder are doing it with corner threes, right? You have to give up something. So they gave it up to Josh Hart, and he was awesome last night.
2: He's one of my – it's like when I look around the league, when I watch other teams play, I always think, which guy on that team would I like to have? Josh Hart's one of those dudes. He is absolutely Thunder worthy.
1: He's a grown man, veteran.
2: He's a tough cat, and in big moments, he'll knock down some threes for you, but he is just relentless defensively. I like him a lot.
1: He's got that Villanova toughness. You're right. He's two-way guy.
2: Mikal Bridges is another one of those dudes on the Knicks. I like him a lot, too.
1: And Hart's even a lot more understated than Bridges because, you know, Bridges, they had to pay 5 first-round picks to get, probably an overpay, but if it works, it works, right? And Josh Hart, he's just the ultimate glue guy. And he's been with a couple teams, but, man, he fits on this team so well. And after the game, Donovan Mitchell was asked about from the Cavs, hey, you know, that was your – so I think that was his assignment. But, like, that was part of, hey, we're going to double up on Brunson. Mitchell's going to leave him open. And he was asked about that, T-Bag, after the game.
3: not comparing the players, but you see a similar situation in the other series, you know, and with Caruso, they're guarding him kind of the same way. So I'm not saying he's him or whatever or vice versa, but, you know, you just got to adjust. And we'll look at the film and figure out ways to adjust. But sometimes you got to tip your cap. He made a one-handed spin move on me. And not to say he's not capable, but, like, sometimes, you know, that's what happens. And I think the biggest thing is we'll make our adjustments. But you give credit where credit's due. They made the right plays and knocked down the shots they were supposed to make.
1: So yeah. He invoked the name of Alex Caruso. He's not wrong. Like, it's similar strategy. The Spurs are letting Caruso get shots because they are throwing the kitchen sink at Shea.
2: That's typically Lou Dort in the Thunder offense.
1: Yeah.
2: You pick a guy on the other team and go, that guy is least likely to beat me if I leave him wide open.
1: That's what they're doing. I mean, a lot of times you have to, especially when you're up against a force like Wembanyama for the Thunder, you gotta do things differently. You're not playing a conventional defense.
2: I do like the fact, though, that the Thunder found a guy who can just man up on him when he was on the floor. We don't really... Now, if Wembanyama spins to the paint, then they had somebody there. Or if he's trying to get there for a lob pass inside in the interior, there's always another guy who can maybe drift over from the help side. But it's interesting. I mean, it's just interesting to see who teams pick in certain situations because they even actually broke it down at halftime. They're like, they're just got a guy drifting to the corner. That's James Harden's guy. Whoever drifts to the corner, that's James Harden's guy. We don't want him out front.
1: It will be fascinating to see what the next piece of the puzzle is for the Spurs. How do they respond to Hartenstein? Or are they just going to rely on the whistle being different, which it might be because you have a different crew, and who knows how they're going to call it.
2: And if that's the case, then I hope the whistle goes the same way on the Thunder's end.
1: It has to. If you don't, then that's a problem.
2: It will stand up. It'll be pretty glaring if it doesn't.
1: And then, you know, for some reason, if the Thunder go down and win, and Wembanyama's, it's the same thing. Everybody will be complaining about the Thunder, but we won't care because the Thunder will be up 2-1.
2: The clearest case of the fact that Isaiah Hartenstein made it so uncomfortable for him is the fact that he took so many threes. That's it. I mean, just look at the box score. How many times did he shoot threes? He got pushed out of the paint. He was made uncomfortable. And if I'm the Thunder, like you talked about leaving Josh Hart open, I want him shooting 12 threes tonight. Now, he's capable of knocking down a bunch of them, but I'd much rather have him out there shooting threes than messing around the paint because he just causes too much havoc.
1: Game 3 tonight, 7:30. You can hear it right here on the Sports Animal. Thunder at San Antonio. J-Dub questionable. Dylan Harper questionable. De'Aaron Fox questionable. Those are the three injuries for this game, the only three guys on the injury report. We are the Morning Animals.
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15: You know, one of the weirder things I've seen on social media lately is parents feeding their babies butter, like whole sticks of butter. They swear that it helps them feel fuller after meals and get a good night's sleep, among other things. There's actually something to this. You know, butter is full of fat, which a rapidly growing infant needs, but eating butter all the time results in, quote, boxing out other important nutrients they need as well. Spokesperson for the Academy of Nutrition and Dietetics told us she recommends half a teaspoon to a teaspoon melted and then added to a puree. Or as they get older, you can drizzle oil or melted butter over cooked vegetables, she told us. We never say just give butter by itself, and it's not the only source of fat she would recommend. Avocados, hummus, fish, they are great sources of fat as well, and also great foods to introduce. I'm Dr. Sanjay Gupta, helping you live a better life.

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5: 15 straight New York points over a five-minute span. A three from straight away is good for Hart. His fourth three, 21st point. It's an 18-point Nick lead.
6: Puts his finger up to his mouth as if to say shush to the Cleveland Cavaliers. Any doubt about my ability to shoot threes, I'm trying to put it to bed.
5: He's made four in a row.
7: How about Doris, huh?
8: Oh, don't you miss that voice?
7: She's speaking to you, Spinozzi.
8: Love her.
7: She says the word Hart a lot last night. Josh Hart. Game two in the Eastern Finals goes to the Knicks, 109-93. Josh Hart, the big story. Five threes. 26 points. And the Knicks are up 2-0 on the Cavs. They go to Cleveland for game three tomorrow. We got game three tonight. Thunder Spurs tied at 1, 7:30 tip. You can hear it right here on the Sports Animal. A softball regionals, OSU and Nebraska rained out yesterday. They'll play game one today at 4 o'clock. And then OU also playing today against Mississippi State in the Super Regionals at noon in Norman. We are the Morning Animals.
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0: We are the Morning Animals. Zynga, Spinozzi, Curtis Carey, and Teabag on this game day, Friday. I feel like Spinozzi, we might need a little thunderstruck here in a little bit just to get me a little more fired up. What's our weather looking like today?
1: It's good. You're good. You're good. You're good. You're good. I mean, all weekend long, look, lake people, you're golden. Pool people, you're golden. We're going to get into the 80s this weekend, and maybe as close as 90 on Monday. But as for this morning, you're waking up about 62 right now. The ground's a little wet. I got some friends who are heading out to a golf course, 6:10 tee off. Looking outside right now. I hope you can find your ball.
0: Yeah, you're 3 minutes away.
1: It's so a little dark. And by the way, I'm going to guess because of all the rain we've had, cart pass only today, boys. So you boys have fun out there. No, whatever you're doing, the weather's going to be good for you this weekend. Enjoy, enjoy, enjoy. And remember the reason for Memorial Weekend.
0: Yeah, it feels like Memorial Day's early.
1: It is. Because, I mean, listen, we got
0: really early.
1: I mean, next week, we got the 29th and the 30th and 31st. I mean, kind of rolling over a weekend. I don't know why we're launching.
0: We got more May after Memorial Day.
1: Yeah, we do. So I don't know exactly what the reason is, but I'm okay with that. That's fine.
0: And
1: especially since we have a day of luck, you got to wait for the thunder. Of course, you're going to be jacked up for that. But this is the time of the year. Right now I watched a lot of softball last weekend, but right now is when I really lock in. I'm a casual. I'm as casual as casuals get. But I'm really excited for both OU and OSU, so I have something to watch at noon. I got something to watch at 4. Oh, it's timing out perfectly.
0: Well, you better
1: for me.
0: Pace yourself because the thunder going to tip off.
1: There'll be no adult beverages until thunder
0: good.
1: Time.
0: Good, good, good, good, good.
1: It's like a lot of iced tea.
0: Very nice. Can I get a little thunderstruck? I feel like it's necessary on this game day.

0: went a little Beavis there.
1: I don't know.
0: Or a little bit more Butthead.
1: No, I don't know. No, where, yeah, I don't
0: no
1: know where
0: Beavis.
1: That,
0: it was much more Beavis.
1: Yeah, I don't know where that came from.
2: Yeah.
1: Inaudible sounds, Spinozzi. That's what's happening when this series, that's what it's doing to me.
0: I feel so much better about this series after the last game.
1: My mindset is just go get one. Tonight would be great.

0: feel like I need Matt Pinto to tell me if the officiating crew is good tonight or not. I'm assuming he's going to be disgusted either way. I just want to know how they're going to call the game. Going to let the boys play. Hey, do you have Charles Barkley? Teabag? I think...
1: I'm so happy to have Charles Barkley in my life last night.
0: I mean, listen.
1: With all the nonsense. Listen, I listened to the Goombas out in the desert, and there was a guy. It's just a guy who clearly didn't watch the game because he said...
0: Saying the same crap?
1: No, he just the same crap about Shea. He said, of course, Shea fell down every time he shot. I was like, you didn't even watch the game.
0: Yeah,
1: there's a guy who clearly didn't even watch the game. Yeah. And then talking about Wembanyama getting wrestled and getting... It was like, you didn't even watch the game, you dumbass.
0: He's watching clips that people cut up on Twitter.
1: Absolutely. That's all
0: Twitter.
1: He did. And for a gambling guy, I was so disappointed that he was a moron, so I would never take that moron's gambling advice, because I'm going to guess he was the guy in... who was the guy in A Bronx Tale? And A Bronx Tale was one of my all-time favorite movies, where a bunch of mobsters hung out at this place and they gambled and stuff, but there was one guy who was always bad luck. I forget what they called him. But anyway, the guy was talking on the Goomba Network. I just thought about him. He's the guy who always loses. If he's on a game, nobody gets on a game. Because he was stupid. He was ignorant. And anybody who continues with this narrative is stupid and they're ignorant because they didn't watch the game. They don't know the tone of the game, of how the game was called.
0: I've been told from some inside people that the crew chief will either be Mark Davis or Scott Foster tonight. One of the two. Hmm. I don't know. Like, I kind of know what Scott Foster's all about, Mark Davis. I don't know if that's good or bad. You know what? Scott Foster, I like later in the series. Is it good or bad that he's earlier in the series? Who knows? So there you go.
1: You'll know in the first couple minutes the tone.
0: How they're going to do it, yeah. Listen, I thought they had a tight whistle at the beginning of the game the other night, and then they let him play. You know, they were calling it pretty tight early on, and then they kind of let it go a little bit, so... I don't know. I think it's an old throwback kind of series. And you tell me what the answer is against Wembanyama, you know? And from the other side, what is the Spurs' answer against Shea? What are you supposed to do?
1: They both did exactly what you have to
0: do. Exactly.
1: They both did. Beat them up, make it tough on them. You ain't stopping either one of them. You're just not stopping them.
0: No.
1: But make it tough for them to succeed doing what they do.
2: Kerry, do you have any answers?
3: I just want to play basketball.
0: All right. We'll play basketball, and we'll have your birthdays coming up next.
3: Let's play some basketball.
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1: That's right, because it's my birthday. My birthday.
2: This here weekend, which Memorial Weekend, enjoy yourself, would be May 22nd, 23rd, 24th, and 25th to some of you who are off on Monday. If you're celebrating anything of significance whatsoever, then a happy, happy to you. Celebrity birthdays, gone but not forgotten. Let's go to the boxing ring and say happy birthday to marvelous Marvin Hagler, born in 1954. Old dudes like me remember when the middleweights ruled. They ruled boxing. Sugar Ray Leonard, Thomas the Hitman Hearns, Roberto Duran before he said no mas, and Marvin beating on each other. And marvelous Marvin actually liked his nickname so much that he legally changed his name to it. So when he had dinner reservations, he was waiting on his name to be called. We have a party for marvelous Marvin Hagler. He was a bad man. Dwight Myers, born in 1967. You do not know Dwight by his given name, but you like him. He only went with the D, as in the overweight lover, Heavy D. Why is it not playing? What's happening here?
0: Uh-oh. We got the gremlins.
2: That's fine.
3: I see the issue. Hold on.
2: All right. All right.
0: Spinoza needs the D in his life.
3: Yeah. Do. Okay. Now I'll give it a go.
2: There we go.
0: There we go.
2: I'm putting some D in all your lives now.

0: baggy clothes, too.
1: Heavy D, let's go.
2: More famous for something else now.
1: What would that be?
2: He was married to Antonia LaFaso.
1: Okay. And who is she?
2: She's one of the most famous chefs on the planet.
1: Oh, okay. Okay. Very nice.
2: I like her a lot.
1: I like her.
3: So are you saying, Spinoza, you would really like her?
1: Is that what you're saying? I like her a lot. Again, her name is Antonia LaFaso?
2: Antonia LaFaso.
1: Okay, all right. Be taking a peek during the commercials. Still alive and well as far as we know. Happy birthday to John C. Reilly, 61, comedy superstar. He knows the great Cal Naughton / Mike Honcho from Talladega Nights. Here's Cal.
4: I like to think of Jesus like with giant eagle's wings and singing lead vocals for Lynyrd Skynyrd with like an angel band. And I'm in the front row and I'm hammered drunk.
5: Hey, Cal. Why don't you just shut up?
4: Yes, ma'am.
1: And now, Mike Honcho.
6: Hey, Ricky. It's me, Cal. There's something I want to get off my chest. And it's about that summer when you went away to community college. I got an offer to do Playgirl magazine, and I did it. I did a full spread for Playgirl magazine. I mean spread, man. I pulled my butt apart and stuff, and I was totally nude, and it was weird. I mean, you probably didn't hear about it because I went under the name of Mike Honcho, but I just wanted you to know that. If you could hear me, if it got into your brain somehow, that I spread my butt cheeks as Mike Honcho.
1: So there's that. Yeah, there's that. I also enjoyed him in Chicago. He can sing. I don't know if you all know he can sing. Yeah. Did a great job there. Step Brothers.
7: What the f***?
1: That's not him right there, but anyway, John C. Reilly. Tommy Chong is 88. Again, old people, we used to listen to comedy albums. Cheech and Chong, very funny. Their movies were all right if you were really, really, really, really, really high. And he knows an empire of weed paraphernalia after being stupidly sent to prison for selling bongs. Johnny Gill is 60, new edition and solo singer who once had the keys to the kingdom of Janet Jackson.

music and pop music, where it seemed like every artist's songs were written by the same exact person and produced by the same exact person because they all sounded the same. This guy doesn't sound the same. I don't know if Carrie has some feelings on him or not. Morrissey is 67 with the Smiths.

0: one of the biggest jerks to ever live.
1: What's that?
0: But he's one of the biggest jerks to ever live.
2: No, it's not good.
1: Don't like that.
0: He's a lovable jerk. He's got a lot of good music.
2: Okay. You have to separate the artist from...
0: You just know that he's that bleep crazy.
2: Okay.
0: And he's willing to go after anyone at any time.
2: He's a ticking time bomb of a human being.
0: He really is. He's crazy.
2: All right. Well, I respect that because I got a mirror at my house and I know who I am. Phil Selway is 59, drummer for Radiohead.

0: likes to stick her tongue right down my throat.
1: The movie A Complete Unknown, the line that was in the first song you played. Good movie. It doesn't paint him in the best picture. Timothy Chalamet was really good.
0: I didn't know Timothy Chalamet from any other human being until the Wonka movie, and I absolutely just, I man-crushed on him, because it's one of my favorite movies, one of the greatest roles I've ever seen anybody ever perform.
1: He's great.
0: And as Bob Dylan, I wanted to throw him off a mountain. I just would, just because it's like he got into that, once he got that voice, I'm telling you, and he was so over the top with that voice.
1: It focused on the early days of his career, how he got started.
0: Stop with the voice!
1: It wasn't when his music was the most popular.
0: Another voice is very, very recognizable from the world of music. How about Larry Blackmon, 70? He's the voice of Cameo.
2: Now,

0: rare, very recognizable voice. Another very recognizable voice is the guy who provides the voice of my favorite cartoon character ever. The performer, the artist is H. John Benjamin, is 60, and he gave us the voice of Sterling Archer.
1: You know who you're messing with, Boyle. You have any idea who our boss is?
2: Nope, but 100 people surveyed, number one answer's on the board. Name the douchebag who's in charge.
1: Vincent Van Gogh yourself.
2: Hmm. Vincent Van Gogh myself. Survey says...
3: Jesus, Archer!
2: What, Lana? I said it was a rampage.
3: Still, though.
0: And the second place we ever heard about Whore Island, on Archer.
4: ISIS isn't your own personal travel agency. It doesn't exist just so you can jet off to Whore Island.
5: That's not a real place.
4: I have 50 agents who literally killed to move up to your position. Sterling?
5: Hmm? Sorry, I was picturing Whore Island.
4: Have I made myself clear?
5: Are you're looking for the answer yes.
4: Yes.
5: Then yes.
4: Good.
0: Ron Burgundy told Veronica Corningstone, go back to your home on Whore Island, as you recall. Oh, and by the way, if you're an Archer fan, I want to point out, they did a book about him called How to Archer that you will love. It's absolutely insane. So look for that. He's the voice of Bob on Bob's Burger now, and I can't watch it because it's this different cartoon character with Archer's voice. Why? Why are you doing that to people? Birthday hotness, Jennifer Goodwin is 48. She is so cute. You've seen her. She was the actress I had a major crush on. She was Justin Long's love interest in a movie called He's Just Not That Into You. Very, very cute. Also, Snow White on Once Upon a Time, or Bill Paxton's third wife on HBO's Big Love. Oh, a Game of Thrones birthday. She didn't really have a big part in the movie, but she was a very pivotal subject of conversation. The actress is named Alexandra Dowling. She was right in the middle of the most murderous moment in Game of Thrones. She was the bride in question. The bride in question in this magical moment.
6: On my honor as a Tullich, on my honor as a Stark, let him go, or I will cut your wife's throat.
0: Well,
7: I'll find another.
8: I mean, that is one of the most sinister.
0: That was her
8: scenes.
9: And his wife's like 13.
0: Oh, yeah. He was like, I'll find another.
8: So she was the sacrificial lamb.
0: Yeah. Okay. He was willing to let that one go. He'd make roster cuts, if you will. Literally. Wow. Maggie Q is 47.
10: Ooh, wow.
0: Gorgeous actress I love is FBI agent Hannah Wells on Designated Survivor. You also know there's a TV show called Nikita, which I enjoy.
8: You and I were the only two people who actually watched Designated Survivor.
9: I watched the first season.
0: I loved it.
8: It got pushed away, and then it got thrown on Netflix, and they finished it years later.
0: It was so good.
8: It was good. It had a little bit of a spell where they were trying to find themselves. I liked it. Maggie Q.
0: Or something called Nikita, too. It's kind of an action-adventure series, and she plays kind of the same character. She's also in Divergent. Priscilla Presley is 81. Elvis is way too young for him, wife. And Lisa Marie's mother. Also, Jane Spencer in The Naked Gun, and it's her beaver being discussed here.
11: Nice beaver.
0: Mm-hmm. She just had it stuffed. Daisy Edgar Jones is 28. She's the Twister star who, despite spending her entire life dedicated to saving people from tornadoes, still had no idea the conditions were prime for one in Stillwater at a rodeo. Just didn't see it coming until a leaf blew into her. And she was like,
8: ain't no living.
0: There's a leaf. Wait a minute. The winds have picked up. What could possibly be coming our way?
8: That's when that song hit.
0: So dumb. I still love the movie. I don't care. Jewel is 52. Love Jewel. Where are you, Jewel? You're on here somewhere. There we go.
12: Who will save your soul?
0: Her snaggletooth makes her attainable. And this day in history, going back in time, so mostly it's just trivia for you. 1983, this was the number one song in all the land.

0: David Bowie was going through a second really cool career time there. That's it for me this morning. Keep back, what do you think? We cover everything?
1: No, you missed one.
0: All right, that's okay.
1: Novak Djokovic, tennis player.
0: Yeah.
1: Turns 38 today.
2: Like, you don't know who
1: outside
2: he
1: of that,
0: I,
1: very...
0: No, I know the name.
3: Oh, just, you're like, nah, I don't know.
0: Golfers, yeah. Tennis players. No, no. No.
2: I mean, he's a hell of a athlete.
0: He's
2: all
0: right.
1: Very thorough.
2: He's all right?
0: Yeah, he's all right. He's a tennis player.
2: That makes no sense.
0: Yeah, it does not make sense because this time no one should care.
2: It's a weird
4: no one should
2: but,
4: care about... Okay. No, okay.
2: My God.
0: Formula One racers.
4: Yeah.
0: No.
4: Max Verstappen is better than you.
0: Of course he is. All right, let's go NBA playoffs today. Real sport. 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And all of them, by the way, coming since 2010. 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Tell me. 405-900-WWLS, up for grabs, 29 seconds of your favorite song.
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18: A Better Life with Dr. Sanjay Gupta.
19: You know, one of the weirder things I've seen on social media lately is parents feeding their babies butter, like whole sticks of butter. They swear that it helps them feel fuller after meals and get a good night's sleep, among other things. There's actually something to this. You know, butter is full of fat, which a rapidly growing infant needs, but eating butter all the time results in, quote, boxing out other important nutrients they need as well. Spokesperson for the Academy of Nutrition and Dietetics told us she recommends half a teaspoon to a teaspoon melted and then added to a puree. Or as they get older, you can drizzle oil or melted butter over cooked vegetables, she told us. We never say just give butter by itself, and it's not the only source of fat she would recommend. Avocados, hummus, fish, they are great sources of fat as well. And also, great foods to introduce. I'm Dr. Sanjay Gupta, helping you live a better life.
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4: Many times the Thunder in the West Finals for a sixth time in 18 years of existence, so we're pretty lucky as Thunder fans. All of those coming since 2010, but all I wanted to know for 29 seconds, your favorite song is, during that time, since 2010, which NBA team has been to the most conference finals?
5: Congratulations to Lane from Mustang.
4: Hey, Lane from Mustang. Good morning, sir.
5: Who said the Boston Celtics.
4: Eight times they have been during that time. Second is the Heat at 7, and the Thunder and the Warriors are tied with 6. So for knowing that, what do you want to hear?
5: A little Ryan Bingham, The Other Side.

0: like that lap steel in there.
1: Ryan Bingham, you know him from Yellowstone, Spinozzi.
0: Yep.
1: He was the ranch hand guy that came in. He had, you know, he was branded,
0: mm-hmm.
1: and became a ranch hand. He also, that guy has an Academy Award. He wrote the song, The Weary Kind, for the movie Crazy Heart. I don't know if you saw that one.
0: I did see that.
1: The big song in that movie was his song, and he won the best song.
0: That's a good song.
1: Movies. Yeah, that's a really good.
2: I like that song.
3: Got a little yawn in there.
0: Didn't see that one coming. I was going to say something, and it's just like, yawn? Where'd you come from? It's like a hiccup or a burp.
4: Carrie, at the studio?
3: Yeah.
4: Go get that coffee.
1: Yeah, machine. You need a little coffee, yeah. A little pick-me-up. That's all right.
3: Yeah.
1: It happens. It's been a long week. You get a weekend. You get a Monday off. A
0: nice cold brew,
3: man. A lot of late-night basketball and basketball analysis.
1: Yeah, you got to get the caffeine.
3: I'm here just to watch basketball at this point.
2: It's a point for
3: I'm
2: existing.
3: Tired of the analysis. We live 48 hours at a time. That's, you know, our mood is, did the Thunder win? Yes or no? That's, you know, determines how your life is.
0: Absolutely. You know. For the next 2 days, it will be how you feel will be predicated upon what happens tonight in 2 hours.
3: It's like, it's gotten to the point where I'm just antsy. Like, are the Thunder going to win? Yes or no? Am I going to be happy for the next 48 hours after that? Yes or no? Who's out? Who's not? We'll see.
1: You're not going to be all locked up in the softball this weekend? The Super Regional?
3: I tried to watch some softball last night. That Nebraska Regional Super Regional with Oklahoma State. It was, it looked like a mood, man. Those Nebraska fans are nuts. And then they got weather delayed.
1: Weather delayed. They were saying they're going to resume it at like 10:30 last night.
3: It's
1: and then
3: like
1: they never
3: it's
1: did.
3: Like they're and the announcers are they're like in on a drinking game where they have to pronounce both Jordy now her different name now that she's married is not she's not Jordy Ball anymore.
1: I'll be honest with you.
3: And they pronounce her name every second of the broadcast, the full name, first and last names.
1: I was. It was about a month ago. Like, Jordy Ball is still playing. It seems like she started 10 years ago at OU. But,
3: well, she was
2: Jordy Fromm now.
1: Jordy Fromm.
3: Jordy Fromm. Yeah, they say Jordy Fromm every 5 seconds. And OSU's pitcher is like 6'8" or something. I mean, she's massive.
2: She's a stud, too.
1: Noon for OU Mississippi.
3: And she's from Omaha. They played together. Her and Jordy Fromm played like youth softball together their entire lives.
1: Look at that. Carrie, you were locked in last night, man. You're ready.
3: I mean, who's watching the East, really?
1: I watch it until it was a blowout.
3: Oh, you're a nerd.
1: Okay, sure, whatever. Carrie's in a weird, weird, weird mood.
3: I really want to be asleep right now.
0: I was going to say, he's here against his will.
3: I really do feel like I'm here against my will.
1: I need to go get a little nap during Craig the Movie Guy's segment. You know,
3: I want to talk about the Mandalorian.
1: We will do that. Craig the Movie Guy.
3: I've heard
1: that
3: people are crapping on it, and I have a theory about that.
2: Hmm. Well, we'll ask Craig next.
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3: We are the Morning Animals. Zynga, Spinozzi, Curtis, and Carrie Teabag holding it down admirably behind the desk. And we welcome in, it's time for your Hollywood Sleeves, brought to you by David Stanley Chrysler Jeep and Dodge in Midwest City. And we welcome in Craig the Movie Guy. Craig, how are we doing today?
21: Good morning, fellas. Happy Memorial Day weekend. Usually a big time at the box office, but even though we got a Star Wars movie, it feels like a little smaller than it has the last few years. It doesn't seem like a ton of people are fired up for The Mandalorian and Grogu, the movie.
1: Well, Craig, let me ask you, let me start here. Is it because it's not getting good reviews, or is it because there've been three seasons of television about the same group of people?
21: Yeah, that probably doesn't help, and it's just not being marketed as a big special Star Wars movie. I mean, I remember the glory days of the re-releases of the Star Wars original movies when those came back to theaters. What a big deal that was in the late 90s. Then the new trilogy that came out, even though those kind of like weren't the most hailed movies at the time of release, I think they've lived on in the consciousness a little better than they were received at when they came out, even though they made money. This one just doesn't seem like a big event Star Wars movie. It seems like the magic's kind of gone. I watched it. It's all right. It's not bad, but it is just like a collection of side quests that the Mandalorian is going on, and it doesn't really feel really tied in with the Star Wars universe.
3: Well, here's the thing to me, Craig, and this is, you know, I've heard that maybe it's not, you know, the greatest movie and this and that. I mean, the thing about The Mandalorian is people know it as just like anything else. When they try and do this, it's a series that like it has cliffhangers and it builds. And that's the great thing about The Mandalorian. It's like you can't wait for the next one to come. It's a series, you know, it's like. That's how we're used to watching this thing, and to take it all and try and, you know, compact it into 2.5 hours or whatever it is. I don't know what the runtime is. It's like you're never going to be satisfied when your base emotion is kind of like just watching the journey of the Mandalorian and Grogu kind of play out.
21: Yeah, and I think the stakes are kind of low for this type of movie. There's not really any spoilers. I hope that's not a spoiler telling you there's no spoilers, but I've talked to some people that go like, oh, well, don't spoil it for me. I don't want to hear any of the other secrets and the tie-ins. Like, there's not really any.
3: Yeah, and the only real Star Wars tie-in they've had was the Luke Skywalker thing. I mean, which was like one of the greatest things that has ever happened in the Star Wars universe.
21: I will say it's kind of worth it for a little cameo that Martin Scorsese plays for some reason. He's like a little monkey alien that runs like a shawarma food truck.
3: Oh, wow.
21: And it's voiced by Scorsese, which was kind of a trip to hear.
1: So do you have to have watched the show to know what's going on, or is it completely on its own?
21: I don't watch the show, and it was fine. It's like, you get it. He's a bounty hunter. He's been hired by the New Republic to go bring down one of the Imperial guys on the run. He's got to bring him to justice. While he's at it, he has to hunt down Jabba the Hutt's son, who the family wants him returned. He really doesn't want to go back to the family. That's a kind of a funny thing also, because Jabba the Hutt, the son of infamous Jabba the Hutt, big old like fat slimy guy, he's voiced by Jeremy Allen White, who's just like a very normal guy. Like, hey, I'm Jabba the Hutt. My dad was Jabba. He's kind of a bad guy, but he doesn't sound like what you think like a Hutt would sound like.
1: The guy,
3: and so the timeline, do you get a sense of the timeline of where it is in the Star Wars universe? Because this all did happen after all the movies were over, like the Mandalorian and Grogu. Yeah.
21: Yeah, they kind of break down a little scroll at the beginning. So it doesn't feel like you're lost, but it also does feel like a little collection of episodes where, like, oh, this is a little adventure over here, is a little adventure over here. And then they really lean into like, oh, isn't Grogu kind of cute? He's making baby noises and flying little miniature spacecraft.
1: All right, Craig, anything else? Memorial Day, as you said, always a weekend for movies, but I haven't heard of anything else really.
21: There's the Jack Ryan movie is on Amazon. It's rated R now. So they've expanded the series that was on Amazon Prime. John Krasinski returns as Jack Ryan. He's got to go back into the CIA and help out the deputy director with a couple of missions. And this is not getting great reviews. I think it's 48% on Rotten Tomatoes right now, but it's like a globe-trotting spy movie, and you know you can't really go wrong if you just want to toss that on. You're not gonna hate it. I'm always kind of intrigued. I'm always a sucker for spy movies.
3: And I've heard that you know, I have a movie-going part-timer at work, And he was telling me the other day that he really enjoyed The Devil Wears Prada 2. So I guess that's a good one to go to if you're just looking for to get out to the movies.
21: And then another creepy little horror movie called The Passenger, about a couple that gets into a car accident on a long road trip, and some sort of weird road demon called The Passenger attaches themselves to the couple. And Norwegian director, so kind of got that European flair to it. The horror fans are really liking it, but the Rotten Tomatoes score is kind of in the middle, like around 50 also.
1: All right, Craig. We will talk to you in 1 week. Hopefully,
21: all right, fellas.
1: We're also distracted by basketball by then. That'll be good, because that means the Thunder will still have been playing. All right, Craig the Movie Guy, with this review of The Mandalorian, the Star Wars release coming out this weekend. We are the Morning Animals.
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27: A Better Life with Dr. Sanjay Gupta.
28: We are finally starting to learn more things we can do to keep our brains sharp as we age. A lot of people think crossword puzzles or Sudoku might do the trick, but the science doesn't really bear that out. What one recent study found, though, was that a certain type of brain training seems to have a significant impact on cognition as we get older. It wasn't memory or even problem-solving tasks that moved the needle. It was an interactive computerized game that tested the ability to recognize two separate images in faster and faster sequences. It's what we call a task of divided attention, in which you don't have a conscious strategy on how to improve. That's according to the study's lead author. You're just trying to do the best you can to figure out how to divide your attention. Now, the game in this study was called Double Decision. If you want to find it and try it out yourself. I'm Dr. Sanjay Gupta, helping you live a better life.
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33: Bridges wide open, fires and connects on a three. 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
1: The Knicks up 2-0 on the Cavs after winning 109-93. Josh Hart was the big story last night. He had 5 threes, had 26 points for New York, who are now 2 wins away from getting to the NBA Finals for the first time since 1999, where they faced the San Antonio Spurs that year. Thunder Spurs tonight, game 3, 7:30 tip right here on the Sports Animal. Injury report, J-Dub, questionable. Kind of game to game, according to Shams. Howard, or Harper, questionable. De'Aaron Fox, questionable for the Spurs. Super regional softball today. OSU, Nebraska moved to today. They'll resume their rained out game from last night. OU at noon will play Mississippi State in Norman. We are the Morning Animals.
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0: Malika, sources tell me that Jalen Williams, a.k.a. J-Dub, will be evaluated game-to-game, day-to-day, with a left hamstring injury. He's expected to be listed as questionable for Game 3 on Friday. I'm told he did travel with the Thunder to San Antonio. He's going to have treatment around the clock.
2: You people at home and on TV talking about they were physical with Wimby. Man, y'all need to stop it. I've been kissed harder. I love Hartenstein. But he just put a body on Wimby. It wasn't overly aggressive. There was no excessive fouls. But for you people thinking that's physicality, y'all need to shut the hell up.
33: Brunson drives left side, gives it up. Hart, corner three. Good from the left side as Josh Hart hits his fifth three. He's got 24 points. Hart stays hot.
4: Cavs will let it end. 9 consecutive playoff wins for the Knicks as they add to their franchise record of consecutive playoff wins. Heroics from Josh Hart, a career game, and they take a 2-0 lead in this best-of-7 series.
1: 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A lot of great things coming up. Spinozzi, our weather is what?
5: Lovely, lovely start to the weekend, a holiday weekend. People out on the golf course already, got people playing, got people out there marshaling on golf courses, so enjoy the morning. 62 and cloudy right now. Very pleasant, 80 and partly sunny today. Memorial Day goes as such. Tomorrow, 80, Sunday, 84, Monday, 87, so lots of really, really good weather for pool and lake time. Enjoy.
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33: 15 straight New York points over a five-minute span. A three from straight away is good for Hart. His fourth three, 21st point. It's an 18-point Knick lead.
7: Puts his finger up to his mouth as if to say, shush to the Cleveland Cavaliers. Any doubt about my ability to shoot threes, I'm trying to put it to bed.
33: He's made 4 in a row.
1: Spinozzi, your girl, I played that to have you excited to talk about Doris Burke.
5: Hi, honey.
1: She's back in your life.
5: Still love you.
1: Anyway, back to, all right, that game last night had me thinking, I mean, the Knicks, they were clearly going to win that game early on. First of all, the Cavs had their chance in game one. It was an epic comeback by the Knicks, but the Cavs choked that game away, and that was their chance. And you're watching that game, and I'm thinking, yeah, I called that the JV series, mainly because the Cavs cannot guard. They're not a threat to win the title, but the Knicks are. Because now, watching that team, and their starting five is really good, the Knicks. And they're veteran. They played together. If they win this series in 4, even 5 games, there's a pretty good chance, I'm thinking, the Thunder Spurs will go for a minute. You know, they're going to beat each other up. guys are going to end up on the injury report, as we've seen. J-Dub, Dylan Harper, De'Aaron Fox. And the war of attrition really is what we're looking at with the West Series. Are they going to have anything left? Are they going to have healthy bodies enough to survive an NBA Finals? The Knicks are just sitting there in the East, just hanging out. And they're seeing a light at the end of the tunnel. And, I mean, the Thunder or the Spurs would clearly be the favorite over the Knicks. But you start losing guys, then, you know, you're talking about what we saw last year where the Thunder played the Pacers. And a lot of people thought the West was going to decide, the West champion was going to decide the NBA Finals. And the Pacers put up a dang good fight. And Halliburton was worthy. And the Knicks, I think, are very much in that light. They've been battle-tested. They've gotten close. They got to the East Finals a year ago. And it looks like they're ready to just blow the door down in the East and get to the Finals. And once you get to the Finals, anything could happen. And then it's all about what your roster looks like. And if the Thunder and Spurs beat each other up, the Knicks are probably thinking, yeah, we got a pretty good chance to win this series. So I'm rooting for the Cavs to go ahead and win a couple games in Cleveland and let them knock it out a little bit.
5: What I've learned from both of the first two games in the East and the West is a bad 2 minutes can kill you. A bad quarter can kill you. Both, I mean, these series are so evenly matched. You saw the Cavs fall apart in the fourth quarter. They should be mad. They should be 1-1 right now. Listen, they went toe-to-toe with the Knicks in the first half. They're only down by four. A horrible third quarter. They're upside down 11 points in the third quarter. It's over. They're down 15. They just couldn't make a run back. So it's there. You saw with the Thunder. The Thunder played a bad 47 seconds, or they're up 2-0 right now. It's all that's required. And this is just evenly matched. It's just crazy. It's just the fact that this entire holiday weekend, and Kerry mentioned it coming out of the gate, is going to be predicated upon what happens in 48 minutes tonight and then what happens 48 minutes Sunday night. You can have the best Memorial weekend you've ever had, or you can have a Memorial weekend you're like, oh, you know, frustration. And I'm sure
3: Cavs. Take me there.
5: Yeah, Cavs fans probably feel that way right now because they should be coming back. I think the Thunder should be up 2-0. They should be up 2-0. It's their own fault. So, and it's the Cavs' fault. It's 1-1 in that series. So, but I just think the Knicks are a really good team. The Cavaliers made a choice last night. They had to make a choice based on what happened in the fourth quarter, protecting James Harden. We got to leave somebody open. We got a double. We got a double Brunson. And they did, and they left Josh Hart, and he was one of my favorite players in the league. They left him open. He hit five threes. He's not going to hit five threes every night. He's just not going to. But he did last night. He answered the bell. They're going to leave guys open on the Thunder tonight. You watch. They're going to, because that's what they have to do to stop Shea from going off. And it's going to be a Caruso. It's going to be a Lou Dort. It's going to be one of those dudes. But in the last game, all the Thunder backups and all the Thunder shooters answered the bell. They had seven dudes in double figures. Seven dudes in double figures. Without J-Dub, the entire roster answered the bell. So those kind of matchups and those kind of coaching moves are the things you look for in the playoffs. So it's just been fun. I mean, it really has been fun watching these chess matches happen.
3: Just play some basketball. That's kind of where I am. I like watching the shows. I like hearing the people talk. But I just want to watch some basketball.
5: Well, pre and post was my favorite part when it was on Amazon, as you know. Because of my girl Taylor, I don't want to hear anybody else talk.
3: X has broken me. I think X has broken me. I can't
1: stay
3: handle,
1: off, Kerry. Stay off.
3: I can't handle the discourse. I'm so sick of the bitching and the moaning and the crying.
1: And there was a lot of it yesterday. As you knew, here's the deal. The reality is, anytime the Thunder win,
3: it's ruining basketball for me.
1: When the Thunder win, the immediate reaction outside of our world is
3: the
1: bitchiness.
3: World hating the Thunder is just, it's
1: amazing.
3: It's making my life miserable.
1: It really is amazing.
5: We were young and hot. My fingers aren't very far apart. This long ago, we were young, we were young hotness.
1: We were sweet.
5: We're old busted now. So listen, at least with you know what? You can sleep
3: comfortably. The world hates us.
5: Sleep comfortably as a Thunder fan, knowing that Charles Barkley is the hero that you need. Because he's, you know what? He is like you, Kerry Murdoch. He has had enough teabag. Can we please get a little Charles Barkley in our lives, sir? Because he was there to answer last night for everything that's being said. The mean, nasty Oklahoma City Thunder. Chuck was there for us.
2: I watched the whole game.
8: Hey, nice and, flex.
2: well, it's going back and forth between that and the hockey game. Not going to lie.
8: You watched your whole game.
2: Yeah. But I was going back and forth between the Kings and the Avs.
8: Okay, right. Get to the point. Rambling wreck.
2: You people at home and on TV talking about They were physical with Wimby. Man, y'all need to stop it. I've been kissed harder. Was he physical putting a body on him? See that Modesto Gallardo, could you stop it? That little stuff he was doing, Hartenstein, I love Hartenstein. But he just put a body on Wimby. It wasn't overly aggressive. There was no excessive fouls. But for you people thinking that's physicality, y'all need to shut the hell up.
9: Well, in this day and age.
5: Yeah, and they went into this day and age. And even Kenny Smith, I think, went on to say, or Charles said, when Wanyama didn't complain about it, he didn't complain about it. He wasn't on just, I mean, a couple of times he's looking to a referee, but they all look to a referee from time
1: Everybody
5: to time.
1: Does.
5: But he just wasn't constantly whining about it throughout the game. So it's a nonsense narrative, just like I heard somebody say this morning that Shea Gildas-Alexander fell down every shot he took the entire night.
1: That's because one guy put together a reel of a couple plays where he did fall down. But I'm like, that didn't happen every – and then that took off as, oh, he fell down literally every time he shot the ball. He did not.
5: No, he had a dunk, and he hit a jump shot that he talked to Jared McCain about after hitting
1: the
5: jump shot.
1: Well, there was the one where he also clowned what's-his-face. Remember, he kind of – the guy
5: he broke his ankles and shot.
1: I mean,
5: no, he 90% of Shea's game was mid-range. He doesn't fall down when he shoots jump shots.
1: If it fits your narrative – Kerry, this is how you know. I mean, you know how the X broke Kerry, right? Well, this is how – X breaks people. Twitter, X. It breaks people because the algorithms feed you what your narrative is. So everybody who loves to bag on Shea, all they see are, like for example, Jim Traber was talking about the same video of Shea falling down and Hartenstein. Like, that's what he wants to see. So they're going to feed him on Instagram that feed. And everybody who hates the Thunder, they're going to see all that stuff. What they're not seeing is what's going on with Steph Castle. Like, mm-hmm. That isn't happening in
3: your
1: feed.
3: Oh, I've seen some of those. I mean, it's when they play the Steph Castle guarding Shea stuff, it's just as bad. I mean,
1: it's the same thing.
3: He is literally, I mean, just accosting.
5: If that was happening on Main Street in any town in the United States, a police officer would have walked up to him and said, "You're going to have to stop doing that, young man.
1: Just watch.
5: You're beating somebody up on a street corner. You can't do that. You can't have your hands on another human. We all have a bubble around us. You can't have your hands on it.
1: Just watch him all the way up the floor and see what's going on. Even when Shea doesn't have the ball, when Shea does not have the ball.
5: Watch when they're inbounding one time.
3: Deny someone the basketball, you are grabbing them, you're clutching them, you're pulling at them.
5: Castle had a handful of his jersey behind him. Wembanyama was in front of him just to inbound the basketball late in the fourth quarter, just to simply inbound the basketball. Guys holding his jersey, another dude, they had him sandwiched. And listen, Shea didn't grab.
1: He ran away from it.
5: He says, "I'm just going to run through this, go around contact, and go get the ball."
1: Last week, I posted a video. This is before the Thunder knew who they were going to play. This was Friday. It was at practice. And the Spurs had not completed their series with Minnesota. It was going to happen that night. And I posted a video, Shea getting ready for the next round. And you know what the coaches were doing of him, you know, at practice? Grabbing him. And he was working on getting away from grabbing. Because he knows that's what's going to happen. Just like Wembanyama knows they're going to get physical with him. I mean, if he's smart, they know that. The coaches, San Antonio knows what's going on.
5: But Barkley talked about getting physical in today's game, which they went on to talk about, is simply just a body being next to you the entire time.
1: People
5: just bodying
1: can't
5: you. Not giving you any space to breathe. And again, that's why he shot so many threes, because Hartenstein did his job in just simply making him uncomfortable and not wanting to come in there. Most of the damage that he did in the paint, most of the scoring he did, was off of his own misses. Everything else came from the outside. And listen, and if the Thunder, you win, you will take that. If he shoots 7-8 threes tonight, you will take that all night
1: long.
5: If
1: he makes him, you tip your cap.
5: That's exactly right.
1: I feel like we need the Traber.
10: What are we playing, girls softball?
5: Because him from 2 feet away is a lot more effective than 27 feet away.
1: 100% correct, yes. I feel like I'm channeling my now inner Jim Traber and –
5: Charles Barkley just said,
1: world
5: shut the hell
1: stuff
5: up.
1: Like
5: it's so easy just to say, shut the hell up. Even kissed harder.
1: It's unbelievable. People can't handle it, man. People wanted 90s basketball back, and you get it, and then you don't like it. We are the Morning Animals. Thanks to McBride Orthopedic Hospital. First Take, we are the Morning Animals.
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10: So-called superagers, they are an enviable segment of the population. People who are older than 80, whose brains function like someone a fraction of their age. It's true, a lot of these people have genetics on their side, but more and more research is bearing out the idea that people who practice good brain health also slow their cognitive decline. Dr. Richard Isaacson, a pioneer in the Alzheimer's space, told us that, quote, his studies have found lifestyle changes including diet, exercise, reducing stress, and optimizing sleep, along with managing vascular risk factors with certain medications, can actually help grow brain areas and also reduce telltale signs of Alzheimer's, such as tau tangles and amyloid plaques. What else helps? 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I'm Dr. Sanjay Gupta, helping you live a better life.
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14: 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That's Right Now Traffic, and I'm Tyler Adams.
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16: Malika, sources tell me that Jalen Williams, a.k.a. J-Dub, will be evaluated game to game, day to day, with a left hamstring injury. He's expected to be listed as questionable for Game 3 in San Antonio.

0: Antonio on Friday. I'm told he did travel with the Thunder today to San Antonio. He's going to have treatment around the clock. The return will be based on how he feels in his recovery from what is his second consecutive hamstring injury to the same left hamstring in just under 1 month. But we've seen De'Aaron Fox, OG Anunoby be listed essentially game to game pain tolerance injuries that will just come down to whether they'll be able to gut it out in each game.
1: We are the Morning Animals, Zynga Spadozzi, Curtis Carey, and T-Bag. All right, a couple things on the injury report. The I guess the good news is there's no grade attached to that, although I do think it's kind of gamesmanship, just saying, hey, it's game to game. The Spurs are going to do the same thing with Dylan Harper and De'Aaron Fox. So
2: I watched the I saw where they highlighted the De'Aaron Fox injury. It was on a it was him kind of going down to the floor on his own and kind of twisting his ankle at the same time, which is weird.
1: Was it in that last the closeout game against Minnesota?
2: Yeah, it was just weird. Like, it didn't look like a whole lot. So it's like, what I took from that is, like, it really is kind of day-to-day. It did. I mean, it's something that he had before. Like, it was a re-aggravation. So I don't know how serious it was, if it was like a high ankle. I mean, it'd have to be like a high ankle sprain, but it is definitely an ankle with him.
1: Well, and
2: it's not like they're covering up something else.
1: Right. Well, then we got into the whole Harper injury. Like, he obviously was grabbing.
2: That's definitely a hammy.
1: It looked like his hamstring, but they're listing it as an adductor, which I would think wouldn't be as bad. But I do remember, A.J. Mitchell and Aaron Wiggins both had adductor injuries that kept them out. Now, regular season versus playoffs are different. You tend to be more careful with guys in the regular season. Guys usually, a lot of times, will play through injuries in the postseason. I don't know how serious this one is, but Spinozzi broke it. He gave us a visual breakdown of the adductor.
3: The gym, there's a piece of equipment at the gym. It's the abductor-adductor thing. You sit in this chair, and you put your legs in front of you. You put your feet in the stirrups, boys. It, very rarely do we get to do that, but it's mostly girls using a machine. If you're trying to close your legs against the power of the weight, that's your adductor.
1: Is it like the old thigh master?
3: You're trying to open your legs, that's the abductor. So,
1: okay.
3: Yeah, so if you're trying to force your legs open, it's, again, everybody using visuals
2: it's
3: right now.
2: It's a weird sensation. I know that machine.
3: And then you're trying to close your legs. You're just not used to having to fight to close your legs.
1: So
3: now, sometimes in some situations of marriage, you got to fight to open the legs. But, you know, that's between you and your lawyers.
1: Again, that won't pop up on the injury report. But, no, the adductor, what you're describing seems important for a basketball player.
3: Yeah, just all that stuff's important. I mean,
2: to me, it's related to the groin in a way.
1: Yeah.
2: When I use that machine, right? I'm like, is that my groin?
3: Mm-hmm. Well, it's just south of. It's connected to, involved with. All of those things are there.
2: Yeah.
1: They're in the same ballpark?
3: Yeah, they're all in the same group. They all live there together. They all depend on each other.
2: It's a weird muscle, for sure. Yeah.
1: So
3: everybody just try to close your legs real hard
2: right
3: now.
2: Here's the thing. Okay, so
1: but I didn't see him grabbing that area, Carey. I saw him grabbing the hamstring.
2: Can I talk? What I hear when I – what goes through my mind when I hear that is, you know, pain tolerance and all this stuff, like – J-Dub's been great when he's been healthy, but also he's kind of like not on him, but like AJ Mitchell has not been himself. Like he hasn't handled coming off the bench as well as I thought. Like he is, he's turned the ball over. When he gets in the lane and it gets clogged. It's like for the first time, like I've seen him, like he's uncomfortable. Like, what is this? Who is this guy? Like, the having J-Dub out there, it kind of, you know, half or three quarters of the way, like for this series, it's not good. Like, you don't want someone that's just not full go, because this is a series, man. I mean, this is, the turnovers have been the biggest thing in this series so far, and you know, just not being 100%, not being able to get the loose ball, not being able to be 100%. Like, that's just, I don't think that's a good thing in this series because everybody is out there playing full tilt.
3: Everybody defends so well on both of these teams, Kerry. And you saw San Antonio absolutely affected by the fact that Castle had to be the primary ball handler
2: with all
3: the turnovers. Because without having both their guards, without having Fox and Harper, they're used to having one of those guys run whoever's on the floor. Well, without A.J. Mitchell having a dub on the floor with him or another primary ball handler, and he is left as that only guy, it's really kind of gotten to him. But the two guys who I saw get better as the game went on the other night were A.J. Mitchell calmed himself down a little bit and Chet calmed himself a little bit. And they're both so important. So it's like they both finally got into the rhythm of the series and the physicality of it.
2: And if you got Caruso and you got Wallace, you got guys that can handle the ball.
3: And you also have a McCain who you can put out there who can handle the basketball. You don't generally want both those guys being out there being ball handlers because they can both score, they can both do things.
1: I like McCain off the ball.
3: Yeah, so it's
2: I want McCain shooting threes. I don't want him so much driving the lane.
3: I love when he gets in that little mid-range area. I think he creates problems when he gets there.
1: I like him doing that. I don't like him starting the offense. When he does drive, he's best when he's coming
3: from a wing.
1: He catches it on a wing and a guy closes that hard and he goes right by him. He's really good at that. He can pull up, get a shot. I got no issues with him shooting anytime. I want someone handling the ball, starting the offense.
3: When they can pressure A.J. Mitchell from the minute he gets across half court the same way they would Shea or anybody else, he just hadn't been used to that. He didn't get a whole lot of that. He doesn't get a lot of that attention because he's always got another dude out there with him. But he just seemed like he adjusted a little bit. But you hope for J-Dub to be back. But you saw them succeed without him offensively. They scored a lot of points.
2: The Thunder, I mean, they dial you in. That's a great thing about this being a series is, like, even Shea, like, he turns into Cason Wallace a little bit when he just tries to take the ball from you. But, like, Cason is, like, if he gets your rhythm down and what you're doing with the ball and how you dribble it and when you go between your legs and, like, he's going to start taking advantage of that. And the Spurs are the same way. I mean, they wait for their moment and they pounce. Like, both these teams are capable of just taking the ball away from you.
1: Well, for the first time in the postseason, the Thunder are an underdog tonight. So the Spurs are a slight favorite, I believe. Last time I saw -1 San Antonio. I mean, it's going to be a war. Every game, like I said the other day, the most surprising thing to me in this series is if any game is a blowout. Like, I know the Thunder covered the spread the other night. It was not a blowout by any means. I know they won by
3: No, I was terrified
1: digits.
3: Until I heard Don't Stop Me Now. As I said, with the other series, a bad quarter or a bad 2 minutes can get you beat in this series.
1: Sure.
3: And the Thunder have to continue making the best of the time. The minute Wembanyama sits down, the Thunder need to be plus during that time. They have to be plus.
1: Been.
3: They can't turn the basketball over. They can't waste a single possession. Yeah. They just have to be plus during that time. And they've done a really good job for the most part.
2: It is pretty crazy because I've rewatched the game because that's the great thing about being on streaming is you can go back and watch the games. Like the Thunder, they were up pretty comfortable in that game, but you never felt it.
3: No, because of Vassell.
2: Like, by halftime, they were up by they were up by almost double digits in the first half, but like you never really felt comfortable.
1: Yeah, that lead was gone in a 2 minute period.
2: But then it would come back. Like that was the thing. It was like they won that game pretty much wire to wire. It never felt like it, but it's never going to feel like that in the playoffs.
3: Despite having Wembanyama and despite having all of the physical pressure that they got, the Thunder scored 120 points. That makes me feel really good without J-Dub. It's like they found some things. They had so many different guys contribute who were feeling good about themselves. Now, a lot of times those guys are a lot better on your home floor. That stuff doesn't travel for everyone.
1: Yeah, the role players.
3: But it's not like one of those guys went out and got you 25 or something like that, like Josh Hart did. I mean, he didn't do that.
1: Caruso did in the first
3: game. They had a whole bunch of guys get 10 and 12 and 10 and 12 and stuff like that. And Caruso has just been so solid in both the games. I mean, he was spectacular in game one, and he was very good with 17 in game two.
2: Who was the guy for the Spurs that had played like 24 minutes or something in the entire playoffs?
1: Jordan McLaughlin.
2: He came in and just started hitting threes?
1: Yeah, I don't know.
2: Looks like he came in from like the church league.
1: With this bald head, old
2: he
1: man
2: was bald.
1: Game.
2: Yeah.
1: I was like, I even tweeted it out, Jordan freaking McLaughlin. Are you kidding me?
3: Yeah.
1: Now we're doing this? But he got in there because of Harper getting injured.
2: On the road.
1: On the road. And he hits a three. Like, they, it's like those guys are, their role players were not afraid to shoot, and they were making them, you know?
3: Next, you got Harrison Barnes.
2: Old guys that come in and hit three. Yeah,
3: they got Harrison Barnes out of the stands. Harrison Barnes was wearing street clothes probably before they put him in the game.
2: Oh, my God.
3: He killed us in one of the games early this year, too. Harrison Barnes had a 20-pointer against us.
1: All right, we are the Morning Animals. Don't forget, Paris Lawson will join us at 8 o'clock from San Antonio.
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12: When it comes to the myriad reasons people don't get enough exercise, psychologist Diana Hill has heard them all. 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She told us that she encourages people she works with to shift from an either-or mindset to a both-and mindset. Hill herself uses time at her son's baseball game to walk around the field cheering him on instead of sitting on the sidelines. She also recommends setting up your space at home, at work, in the car to facilitate movement. So every night before I go to bed, I lay out my workout clothes next to my bathroom sink so they are waiting there for me as a good reminder. I'm Dr. Sanjay Gupta, helping you live a better life.
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1: Well, the Knicks will go on to beat Cleveland 109-93. They lead that best of seven Eastern Conference Finals 2-0. The Knicks are 2 games away from getting to their first NBA Finals since 1999. Josh Hart was the story last night. Hit 5 threes. 26 points. So they go to Cleveland tomorrow night for Game 3. Tonight's Game 3, Thunder Spurs, 7:30, right here on The Sports Animal. We got softball super regionals today as well. OU will play at noon against Mississippi State in Norman. OSU in Lincoln, Nebraska will continue their rained-out game from last night. And that'll be at 4 o'clock on ESPN2. We are the Morning Animals. As the man said, we are the Morning Animals. Zynga Spinozzi, Curtis Carey, and T-Bag on this game day, Friday, holiday Friday.
3: I just love the fact that we have so much to concentrate on while we wait for tip-off tonight. Get OU softball at noon. You get OSU softball a little bit later this afternoon.
1: Sure.
3: Good pacing.
18: If weather allows.
1: Yeah, how's our...
18: Did they play that game last night? Nebraska?
1: No, they got rained out. Like, they started, and then they kept saying they're going to resume. So game one officially is now today.
18: I saw it was like 11:10 restart. Never.
1: 4 o'clock for OSU Nebraska. I don't know when they're going to play game three. They could do a doubleheader tomorrow. They haven't announced when because they had planned on going an extra day, but it could be on Sunday, I guess. But anyway, super regional in Norman, super regional in Lincoln.
3: Yeah, the OSU game will probably be the start of my getting ramped up for basketball time. Early on, it'll be much more of a lunch atmosphere. Laying off the cocktails.
1: Tea and crumpets.
3: 4 o'clock. 4 o'clock probably is that time for maybe a light sip to get myself ready for the Thunder game. A light sip. I don't hear the word shots until, I'm just saying right now, 5:30-ish, if you can. If
1: really?
3: You can.
1: That's still pretty can. Early.
3: But that's 90 minutes before is just starting to get
1: that
3: geared up.
1: Get myself gets you good and lathered up. That gets you in the right place?
3: About one every 30 minutes.
1: Whew. So what happens by tip time?
18: Are you both like daily nappers?
3: No,
1: I try to be.
3: If it just happens to me, Carrie, I mean, if I nod off, then that it's fine. But no, I don't plan them.
18: I don't like myself when I nap. But this week I've just kind of had to do it. The finals have kind of kind of got me in that where I just need to do that. So I'm functional in the evenings.
1: I gotta have some, because in the evening there are very few hours of sleep, so you gotta nap if you get them. These late nights.
18: But it makes me get into the office later, and then people are already there, and I hate it when I get to the office and people are already there. Just feel like a bad boss.
3: I would think if you went and just hid in your office, I mean, because you were tired, you'd be the best boss ever. Just
1: sure.
18: I've fallen asleep at work before, there's no doubt. It's not that people are used to that. It'll happen.
19: Just throw a twin bed in the old studio. I saw the new studio's open, Carrie, by the way.
1: What? Is it officially?
18: We have opened the new studio, yeah.
1: Officially?
18: We've done two shows.
3: You have a ribbon cutting?
18: I don't know if social media is a ribbon cutting. I guess that would be, I think social media is now the new throw your champagne into the bow. Is it the bow you throw it into?
3: Mm-hmm.
18: Stern?
3: You don't hit it in the ass. You hit it in the front.
18: And that the bow's the front.
3: Mm-hmm.
1: So are people starting to roll into town for the softball? I mean, you starting to see some activity there on campus? I know the students are going.
18: I'm sure we will today, I mean, I'm sure it'll be busy today. It's been a pretty quiet week. So, I'm sure it'll ramp up a little bit this weekend.
19: Do you like this time of year when all the students are gone?
18: Oh, God, everybody in Norman loves it when the students are gone. I mean, it's like Seinfeld and these lanes when they widen the lanes and they're so luxurious. Like,
19: this town's pretty nice.
18: Yeah, it's like, man, got some room to spread out.
19: They'll be back.
18: And I mean, it's not bad when the students are there. It's just it's very chill when school is out.
1: Harry's happiest when he can spread out, Spinozzi.
3: You can just slide into the Mont anytime and get yourself a cocktail on the patio.
1: There you go. There you go.
18: I went to the Mont. I got Mont game one. I got the Mont takeout. Yeah.
1: Look at that.
3: That's good patio, man. Get
18: Chicken
3: one of those
18: Grande still hits.
3: Get one of those swirls. A little.
18: Although I think that's the
3: nosh.
18: Reason I was so questionable the day after.
1: You popped up on the injury report because of the Mont?
18: Yeah, I think the.
1: Carrie sounds like the old man today. Bad. Everybody's like, yeah,
18: Curtis, you got this little grunt thing it's going. It's rough out here in these streets, man.
1: I've heard.
3: He's living that life, man. Living a life in the streets.
18: I mean, Phil being gone, like, it's dealing. Here's the thing. It's you two. Yeah. You two are an unstoppable force that I can't get a word in edgewise when Phil's gone. And it's taxing. You two talk so much.
19: It's almost like it's their job.
1: All this talking just gets in the way. I hear you.
3: If I could just settle that belief down.
18: In the playoffs being here, it's just like you two are just chatterboxes. It's
3: next level.
18: I feel like a third wheel. It's taxing.
19: You would, Carrie, it doesn't stop either. Once we get a break, they keep going.
3: No, he's much more of a chatterbox with you off the air. It's much more of a back and forth.
18: So it's
3: with
18: like
3: you.
18: I'm just constantly like waiting for my chance to jump in.
3: It's your time
18: you
3: to
18: don't
3: shine.
18: Understand
1: yeah, right
18: mine.
1: Now,
3: but
1: man.
3: When you,
1: let's
3: when
1: go,
3: you have
1: man.
3: Shine, all you do is talk about illnesses like my mom.
1: That's where you're getting old.
3: Typically, when I talk to my mom, I get Swiffer in hand. And I just cleaned my house because the first 10
18: you
3: minutes.
18: You clean
3: is,
18: when you talk to your mom.
3: Because the first 10 minutes is illness. I schedule it. It's nothing but illnesses in the family.
1: Somebody
3: died or somebody sick.
18: So I try and do the mom call once a week, and usually on Saturdays or Sundays. What's your mom call schedule? How often do you call? Because, I mean, like, she lives in a different state. My mom lives in a different state. I can drive to go see her pretty easily, so it's not really a fair comparison. But, like, how often is that call placed? Is it once a week?
3: During football season, it's absolutely scheduled. It's my drive home from the Grand Casino after unsportsmanlike conduct. My mom's up in the bullpen warming up, knows the phone's about to ring because it's about a good 30-minute drive back at a slow pace.
1: Yeah.
3: And she's probably listened. But any other time, it's like typically we talk a whole lot more just because, you know, we want to gripe about the Orioles. We text each other during Oriole games, and then a phone call will happen.
1: Is she into the Thunder right now?
3: Yeah, she'll follow. She only made it to halftime the other night because a little bit later start, 8:30 on the East Coast.
18: And see, I know I have to allocate like an hour. Like when I make the call, I'm like, okay, you need to have a free hour.
3: Yeah, I'd say if I'm talking to my mom at home, that's fair. Typically, if I'm on my way home from the casino, she knows I'm probably heading to meet friends to watch games. So as soon as I pull in the parking lot, I'm like, Mom, I'm in the parking lot. Off I go. But I just know when I'm at home, I clean my entire house while I'm on the phone with my mom.
1: Carrie, is your nephew, the Big Thunder fan, is he going to try to get to San Antonio? What's his status?
18: Oh, I don't. Status? I mean, you never know with him. He's young. You know, he doesn't pay rent because he lives with my parents. So he's got disposable income. Which I think is a common thing for young people these days. They don't ever want to leave whatever domicile they're in that's free. But
19: I couldn't agree less.
18: Here's the thing, T-Bag.
19: I love my mom and dad, but I do not want to be living at home.
18: Yeah.
19: It's free. Well, that'd be nice.
18: You're a few years older than he is.
3: I never wanted to leave,
19: man.
3: If my
19: parents lived in, like, actual Oklahoma City, maybe I'd have a different tune.
1: You can't deal with Edmond right now.
19: It takes them 35 minutes to get to downtown.
18: It would be sad to be living in a house in Edmond for free with your parents.
1: Let's be honest. To be in Edmond, you need
18: like
1: either,
18: basically in Deer Creek?
19: Basically, yeah. I'm a mile from Logan County.
1: T-Bag, you're not in the Edmond window right now. The Edmond window is you're either a kid or you're a married person.
19: Yeah.
1: That's it. Other than that, you don't need to be in Edmond.
18: Here's the thing that's funny is Phil, you know, famously complains about his kid living at home. I'm pretty sure he lived at home until he was married, didn't he?
3: Yes, he did.
19: Yeah, he got married at like 21.
3: His parents could not wait to help out with that wedding. They said, we'll kick in. Typically, because they knew he moved from his house into her parents' house.
18: Oh, my God.
1: That sounds awful.
3: Somebody else's parents had to feed him.
1: Well, Carrie, I'm sorry to swallow up all the airtime. I will pledge to do better.
18: Oh, my God.
19: I know how to get Carrie.
18: Stop being butthurt about things.
1: I'm not butthurt. I'm trying to extend the olive branch.
3: Hey, listen, I fully understand how wound up I am about the Thunder. I'm like, I get it.
1: It's a huge time of year, man.
3: It is that time of the year. It's like I have extra sugar. I'm that little kid with an extra bowl of cereal.
18: I have things to say, but, you know, I'm willing to let you guys, you know, go when you need to go.
1: Well, guess who gets to say things next? That would be Teabag, who is going to welcome us.
19: I know how to get Carrie going.
1: He's got to welcome us to the weekend in the only way Teabag knows how.
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32: The World's Fair was held in St. Louis in 1904. An enterprising man took his life savings and invested in a food booth to sell waffles with three toppings. His business flourished so much that he ran out of cardboard plates and he couldn't find any more. He could only imagine trying to sell hot waffles with syrup and no plates. There was an ice cream vendor who suggested that the man buy ice cream from him at a discounted price, and then he could still make a slim profit. Fearing he would lose everything, he decided to do it. But now he was faced with the problem of how to get rid of all the waffle batter. Suddenly it hit him. That night, he and his wife mixed up a batch of 1,000 waffles and with an iron pressed them flat. While they were still hot, he rolled them in a circular motion with a point at one end. The next morning before noon, he had sold all 1,000 waffles, all of his ice cream, and all of his three toppings. Out of adversity, the waffle vendor had invented the ice cream cone. We all face adversity, but we all get to choose how we will respond. It's been said that any fool can take good fortune and be successful, but it takes a real winner to take misfortune and still do well. That's something to think about. I'm Bob Long with St. Luke's Methodist Church.
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0: Great moments are born from great opportunity. And that's what you have here tonight, boys. That's what you've earned here tonight. One game. If we played them 10 times, they might win 9. But not this game. Not tonight.
1: Well done, T-Bag. Thank you for welcoming us to the weekend. Extended remix version there.
2: Kind of throw in a little titanium.
1: A little thunder edition. Yeah, I like it. I like it.
3: I like the titanium.
1: You don't get it often, but when you get it, you know, good things have happened at a Thunder game. And they...
3: It's a Friday night. It's a Thunder game. I mean, my God, Spinozzi, what's he going to be like at...
1: We're going to have two Thunder games. 11
3: o'clock tonight.
1: We're going to be having two Thunder games to talk about when we come back. It'll be the day of game 5 the next time we're talking.
4: The Thunder play well today, Gary. It's very, very clear. I'll be there when they turn the lights on somewhere tonight. It will definitely be a very, very light evening.
1: Will you, if the Thunder win tonight, do we need to come in and do like a ceremony, cross off the number 7 on the board here?
4: No, we do not.
1: The dirty whiteboard?
4: We do not need to be in this building until somebody forces us back in this building.
2: Me and Spinozzi, after Wednesday's game, game 2, all we were doing, talking from the arena to the car, we were talking, man, I wish it was Friday night because we would have gotten ripped it up that night.
4: Yo, absolutely. There's night, no question. Yeah. They'd have kicked us out
3: of
4: something.
3: I was thinking, I knew your Welcome to the Weekend was coming up, and I enjoy the I enjoy Lil Jon's part in it every time. I was thinking, like, Friday night, big game. When's the last time I had a shot? Like, it's been a minute.
4: And do you recall what it was? I mean, any idea what it was?
3: Oh, I had no exactly what it was because it was my shot of choice. Was, you know, I used to keep Jaeger in the freezer, but those were beer drinking days. Like, that's when you stop taking shots is when you discover, you know, you become a bourbon guy or a whiskey guy or a nice tequila guy. Like, the shots just, like, you're only a shot guy when you're a beer guy.
1: Or if you're Spinozzi. Because Spinozzi is the most shot guy I've ever heard of.
4: I didn't drink anything but water and shots for every bit of 5 years. I mean, that's all I did was just drink water or iced tea, and I would have a shot every 30 minutes. And it would keep me on the same plane with all my friends who were drinking beer and shots.
3: Yeah, I could see that. That seems kind of responsible.
4: It was actually. Except for that my shot of choice for 5 years was Jägermeister. So that was like, all right, did I pay my tab? Where the hell are my car keys? And so, but it's been a
3: I always thought Jaeger was a nice mix of, like, pleasure and pain.
4: It's a blackout drug. Absolutely. It's a blackout. I mean,
3: just meant to drink it. Like, it was, like, something that was kind of sweet, but kind of weird and kind of, it was stiff. Like, it was just like, okay, I'm alive. Like,
4: I mean, it definitely is a shock to the senses.
3: Yeah, it was a shock to the senses.
4: That's
3: right.
4: You're throwing Red Bull on top of it, which means you're going to be wide awake and have no idea where you are.
3: Oh, wow.
4: No, it's been a full year.
3: I never did the Red Bull, like, vodka, Red Bull and vodka, like, existence. I never did that.
4: I never wanted either one of them on their own. The only time they had a place in my life was when they were together in a glass.
2: An espresso martini? Anyone had those?
4: Nah, I'm not.
3: Never done that.
4: Nothing coffee.
2: It might be a new thing.
4: No coffee things for me. I'm not a coffee guy.
3: No,
4: I'm not a
3: martini. Espresso martinis have been around for a while.
2: Espresso martini. It tastes almost like a chocolate drink, but it's great to have around 11:30, 11:45 when you need a little pick me up.
4: A little jolt. Okay,
2: yeah, yeah. I got you.
3: I've never been into like boozy milkshakes and stuff. Like, I've never been into that stuff.
2: Oh, I'm not. I'm outside of espresso martini. I'm a vodka or scotch guy.
1: T-Bag, you have the big wedding rehearsal tonight.
2: And
1: you're
2: going
1: to have to find a way to get the game on.
2: We've been in cahoots with everybody. It sounds like there's going to be a TV.
1: Is there a group chat? You've figured it out?
2: Yes.
1: You get a TV situation ready?
2: Well, one of them's a big hockey guy. He lives in Denver, huge Avalanche fan. He's like, can we have the Avalanche game on? And we're all like, yeah.
1: In Oklahoma City?
2: Yeah, right. Not happening.
3: Good luck staring at your phone, buddy.
4: Yeah, but just everybody pace yourself because, I mean, your day of sports begins at noon with OU softball, 4 o'clock OSU softball, and then 7:30 Thunder. And again, what time's the tip on Sunday for the Thunder game?
1: 7 o'clock.
4: 7 o'clock, so, a little earlier.
1: And then, you know, Monday you'll get to sleep in. So hopefully it's a celebratory I would assume the plane ride back, they'll have a greeting at the airport Sunday night.
4: I'm hoping that when we get back here on Tuesday,
3: when they're up 3-1,
4: I'm crossing off the number 7 and 6 on that board. Nice. That would be very
2: six, nice. 7, 7, 6.
1: We could be
4: 6, 7 kids.
1: Yeah, our dream is that when we come back, it'll be closeout day for us, mm-hmm. not for them. We don't need that. We are the Morning Animals.
3: I don't think that's going
1: to
3: happen.
1: We will talk to Paris Lawson from San Antonio coming up next.
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31: There's something I'd like to talk to you about today, something that's been circulating on the internet that's become a real problem. Deep fake videos of me endorsing products that I've never even heard of and I have no relationship with whatsoever. Let me tell you clearly, these videos are scams. They are designed to take your money. Now, a couple things you should keep in mind. If something sounds too good to be true, it probably is. When you look at these videos, if they don't seem natural, if there's something off about them, the audio or the video, it's probably AI generated. And if you come across something that does pique your interest, see if you can find evidence of it from other sources. I promise you this, if I discover something incredible that you need to know about, I'm going to talk about it somewhere that you can easily find, not on some shady social media site. I'm Dr. Sanjay Gupta, helping you live a better life.
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2: Mark, you've talked about efficiency offensively, not just being shot making, but shot locations, but assist to turnover. What did you make of the efficiency you had on offense generally tonight?
7: Yeah, we're a lot better, obviously. I thought some of that was just us playing better. You know, we just didn't play a great game there tonight. Some of that stuff, just watching on film, you're sitting there like, if we say nothing and do nothing, we'll just play better. And then I did think we got some fundamentals in the game that are critical against this team, and it gave us some cracks. I just thought the overall flow tonight, rhythm, was really good. Put everybody at advantages. We had our foot on the gas. It was a real positive game in that respect.
1: We are the Morning Animals on this Friday, game day Friday. Paris Lawson in San Antonio getting ready for game three tonight joins us, as she does every Friday during the playoffs. Good morning, Paris.
9: Good morning. How you doing?
1: We are good, good, good. We're ready for this game tonight. And just what was your takeaway from game two, how the Thunder responded? What do you think the key was for them getting that victory?
9: Yeah, great energy and just great juice kind of out of the gates from this group. And I heard Coach Dagnall in his postgame presser talking about, you know, if we said nothing and did nothing, this group would probably play better than they did in game one. And I think that was certainly the case. But also, you just saw that this group learned a lot from that first game in terms of the physicality required and also what worked well defensively, because the turnovers were – The Thunder were able to turn San Antonio over a good amount in game one, but that was kind of amplified, I feel like, in game two, forcing 21 turnovers. And those 27 points off turnovers, obviously a huge factor to the Thunder's identity every game, but especially against San Antonio, the less possessions you can give them, the better off you're going to be. And so when you mix those turnovers with the force that we saw Isaiah Hartenstein play with against a guy like Victor Wembanyama, and the effort that he had on the glass, you're really putting yourself in a great position. And the Thunder bench obviously stepping up massively when J-Dub went out and went back to the locker room. So all of those things really worked well together. Now the key for Oklahoma City here is to make sure that same energy is brought into tonight's game here in San Antonio, because they know it's going to be a very different challenge, and San Antonio obviously going to make some adjustments as well.
4: You know, one of the most fun parts about being a Thunder fan, well, there's so many fun parts. I mean, just to watch Shea go about his business on a nightly basis is like, I mean, come on, man. We have the pleasure of watching this guy play. But it's the less heralded guys who just, I think from a Thunder fan perspective, we just love the effort. I mean, the guys who put work in, I'm talking about the Alex Carusos, the Isaiah Hartensteins, the Cason Wallaces, the Lou Dorts. Just watching those guys go about their business. One play in particular, I mean, what Hartenstein did all night long, not letting Wembanyama breathe, was to me the key.
9: Yeah.
4: But just an inbound play in the fourth quarter where Cason Wallace refused to let them inbound the ball. Just refused.
9: Yeah.
4: And the ball goes off Stephon Castle, and they have the ball. I mean, just that kind of relentless effort and guys just putting work in that doesn't always show up in the box score. I think that's the most fun part about being a Thunder fan.
9: I think it's great, too, that Thunder fans appreciate that, too, right? Like, it would be different if those guys came in and, you know, they're not necessarily, you know, the star player out there on the floor, but the Thunder fans really appreciate what they bring to the table. And I think the biggest kind of example of that is, you know, Jared McCain hits a three and everyone inside of Paycom Center is doing his 3-point celebration back to him. I think that's so cool to see. And the coolest part about this team is you mentioned guys like Hartenstein, Caruso, McCain, Wallace, Mitchell, like all of those guys have really had different roles throughout the season, right? All of those guys have stepped into starting roles. They've all come off the bench. They've played smaller roles, and Hartenstein in particular, even just in the series, right? In game one, he only played 12 minutes. And then he comes in game two and he's hovering around 30. He's about 27 minutes. And none of these guys have any ego. They just want to do what is best for the group, and they will come in and they will play whatever role is required of them that night to their best ability. And I think that's what really sets this team apart, because everyone is willing to just sacrifice, you know, whatever ego they have for whatever is necessary for this group. And Isaiah Hartenstein, obviously a great example of that. But I mean, the second unit and the energy that they bring, the effort that they play with, the hustle, the just like the blue collar plays, like you're talking about, all of that so critical to this team and their win the other night. And you just don't get it if they don't bring that energy.
3: Paris, throughout the playoffs, I think, you know, just watching Shea and the way that teams approached him, you always kind of wonder, like, does that become like, at some point, you know, guys are stepping up when teams are trying to take him out, but you wonder, does that kind of become a burden on a team when their guy that is essentially a cheat code is not able to do the things that you're used to him doing? But just to see Shea kind of get comfortable in this last game and be the SGA that we know, how big a lift do you think that could be to this team?
9: It's huge, and it's one of those things that's really has a kind of a contagious effect to the group, because I think you've noticed throughout this postseason, like, teams are throwing so many different looks at Shea, and I think the Lakers threw probably the most maybe in a single game, just whether they were trapping him or they were picking him up full court, putting him on screens. Like, there were just so many different coverages that they were throwing his way. And I think the coolest thing about Shea is that he never fights it, right? And he always tells us, like, I just let the game tell me what to do. I let the defense tell me what to do. And the fact that he never gets panicked, he never presses or forces anything, is the perfect example of that. If he's getting double teamed, he's making sure that the team is making the right pass, the right play to the open guy. So if there's two on Shea, somebody's open. And that open guy, maybe it's a Jared McCain, or maybe it's an A.J. Mitchell, or maybe it's a Cason Wallace or Alex Caruso, they're ready to step into that shot and knock it down. And those guys also know that Shea has confidence in them to go get that shot and shoot it with confidence and make the right play. And so the fact that Shea is not forcing or pressing or stressed or panicked when he does get taken out of plays, or when teams are double teaming him and trying to take him out of the game, that sends a message to the rest of the group that, you know, Shea has confidence in us too, and we got to go out here and make the right play. It's really, really impactful, the demeanor that Shea has when he's out there on the court.
1: Talking to Paris Lawson, Thunder TV reporter, for a couple more minutes from San Antonio as we get ready for game three tonight of the West Finals series, tied at a game apiece. Paris, obviously don't know what's going to happen with J-Dub, but regardless, A.J. Mitchell is going to play, and he's going to play a lot and be counted on. And obviously, if Dub's not available, he's going to get a lot more of the responsibility. How do you think he's kind of handled this series so far? What do you think you saw from him in game two as the game went on versus what you saw in game one?
9: Yeah, AJ is one of those guys that he can step into a larger role and just operate with so much maturity for a guy who's only in his second season. I mean, I think one thing that goes under the radar with him in particular is, like, the offensive side is one thing. You know he's going to put pressure on the rim. You know he's going to get downhill, and you know he's going to, you know, play above his age, basically. But defensively, he's also really impactful on that end too. And at this point in the postseason, at this point in the playoffs, like, you're not out there if you don't have a fully well-rounded game. And AJ also had 4 steals the other night against San Antonio. That's going to keep you out there on the floor as well. And that's really important when you're going up against this team. And just the amount of playmakers that they have on the floor between Castle and Vassell, and they're just their point of attack guys. And so for the Thunder, AJ's ability to play off of Shea, make sure he's getting downhill, and often all the offensive stuff is going to be there. But I think defensively is an area that I think is kind of sneakily going unnoticed with AJ in terms of just how impactful he can be. And I think that's going to be huge for him as he steps potentially into a larger role here, whether or not J-Dub is in or out. But that's a huge element to his game that I expect to be on display.
4: Yeah, the thing that to me that was on display with regard to that, Paris, is, I mean, the thing I'm not hearing everybody talk about that I noticed was the Thunder scored 122 points against one of the best defensive teams, 122 points. That's a lot. Yeah. That's a lot on a Tuesday night against Utah. And they did this in game two of the Western Finals, and they did it without J-Dub because you got, listen, the scoring, if usually if we're going to score, get 120 points, we're thinking Shea got a 40-piece, somebody else got 27. You know, it's one of those kind of box scores. No, it was Shea with 30, but then you went 17, yeah. 13, 12, a couple guys with 10, Lou Dort with 8. It was the collective, and everybody touched the basketball. The ball moved. And everybody just did their part. You know, it's however they defend you, we're going to react to that. We're going to make the right basketball play. And everybody was effective in their own way.
9: Yeah, seven guys in double figures. That's going to get you a really good outcome on that scoreboard. And you mentioned the second unit. Like, they had 57 points, and they shot the ball incredibly well. Like, when you have Cason Wallace knocking down four threes, you've got Alex Caruso knocking down three threes and Jared McCain with three threes off the bench, that's going to set you up for success. And I think that's something that this Thunder team, it's been their biggest strength all season long, right? Their depth and the amount of guys that they can call on to step in and give the team big minutes. And this isn't even the full breadth of what the Thunder can do, right? They also have Isaiah Joe, who didn't necessarily play a huge role in that game. Aaron Wiggins didn't really play a huge role, but they have these guys that they can call upon who we have seen historically come in and make big plays. And I think that's what makes this group so difficult to defend for a full 48 minutes, because that has a cumulative effect to it. You know, Shea is one thing to have on the scouting report to try to have a game plan against. But when Shea's off the court, and yet this Thunder team still has the ability to maintain a high level of consistent offense, even when he's not on the court, because of a guy like A.J. Mitchell or Cason Wallace, that's much more difficult to defend for over the course of 48 minutes, because now you just have to bring your highest level of defense every single minute of the game. And that's really difficult to do. And so credit to the Thunder for

0: initially was to make sure Hartenstein was playing more minutes in this game, and in order to do that, that meant the matchup was going to be him on Victor Wembanyama. He didn't necessarily intend for that to be the matchup for the entire game, but Isaiah's brand of basketball is simply being physical, being a bruiser, and making and the team as a whole, they felt like they just weren't the more physical team in game one. And so what you saw in game two was a response to that. And after, a couple of quarters, like, it was very clear that that brand of basketball was working, and that brand of basketball was causing a lot of disruption for San Antonio. And so I think what the Thunder kind of grasped from game two was that, look, from the very outset, from the jump ball, we have to set a tone of the type of team that we're going to be throughout all four quarters. And that's physical, scrappy. We're going to dive on the floor for the 50-50 balls. We're going to try to be as aggressive as we can be on the glass as well. And those things are going to set us up for success through all four quarters, and especially in now going into game three. So I do anticipate definitely that physicality showing up in a massive way here in game three. But I also anticipate San Antonio trying to make some adjustments to what they saw in game two for that physicality. So it'll be really interesting to see what that looks like here in game three.
1: I would love to get trapped on a plane with you next to me, Paris, and you have to talk basketball with me for 2.5
2: run,
1: hours.
2: Paris,
1: I
2: run.
1: Could seriously talk
3: run,
1: hoops
3: get
1: with
3: out of
1: you
3: here.
1: all day long. Thank you so much for joining us. You're so good at what you do.
0: You guys are the best. Thanks for having me.
2: All right, Paris Lawson, we will be talking to you next week when the Thunder are still playing. I'm telling you right now. So just book
0: I can't
2: it.
0: Wait.
2: All right, Paris Lawson in San Antonio. We are the Morning Animals. Game 3 tonight, 7:30. You can hear it right here on the Sports Animal.
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1: A better life with Dr. Sanjay Gupta.
2: Sometimes you can tell a lot about what someone wants to do offline by looking at what they do online. Let me tell you about Pinterest's first parenting trend report. Pinterest is a huge platform. They have 600 million monthly users, 80 billion searches per month. The report found a shift from the iPad kid era to now, when parents are actually more interested in real-world adventures and hands-on activities. The Global Trends and Insights lead at Pinterest told us, families are thoughtfully designing childhoods rooted in creativity, intention, and meaningful experiences. One psychologist we spoke to said he sees this as a reflection of parents' desire to build core capacities in their children: resilience, curiosity, self-regulation, empathy. These things don't grow automatically, but are built through lived experience. I'm Dr. Sanjay Gupta, helping you live a better life.
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4: We are the Morning Animals, and Zynga Spinozzi, Curtis Carey, and Teabag on this Friday, game day Friday, Friday of the holiday weekend Friday. It's a good, good, good Friday. 7:30. Tonight, tip time. You can hear it right here on the Sports Animal. Plan accordingly. 7 o'clock on Sunday. Did you guys see this awful story with Kyle Busch who passed away?
5: Yeah, man. Young man.
4: 41 years old. One of the great NASCAR racers of the last couple decades. I mean, almost completely out of nowhere this thing. So he's 11 days ago, he was racing in New York on the at the race at Watkins Glen and radioed to his crew, "Hey, can you have a doctor meet me when I'm finished?" And well, in the audio, they had it live on Fox on their broadcast.
5: Yeah, all the in-car. I mean, there are ways of watching and listening to what's happening in-car.
4: And then even last week, he raced at another, and he won one of the truck series and was getting ready to race at Charlotte this weekend. And whatever illness that came upon him, it accelerated, and he, I guess, passed out yesterday. They took him to the hospital, and he passed away at the age of 41. Wife and two kids. Just an awful, awful story. Teabag, here is the audio that was on TV. So if you're watching that race, you heard this, and you probably didn't think anything of it because he still did interviews after the race and talked about things.
6: Kyle Busch has been suffering from a sinus cold all week. Lost five spots on that pit stop. He has asked to have medical attention available after the race. Here's his radio.
7: And can somebody try to find Bill Heisel? He's the Hendrick doctor guy. Tell him I need him after the race, please.
8: Hey, do you want Mr. Bill at your car and at your bus after the race?
7: Bus, I'm going to need a shot.
8: Copy. He'll be at your bus.
6: Racing can't be any fun when your head is completely stuffed up like that.
4: And in that race, he finished eighth in that race where he was asking for medical attention. And then it just took a turn. And nobody's really identified what the illness was, but something came across. And just a sad, horrible story. But that was the biggest story going on yesterday and all over the morning talk shows today. And awful, awful deal. I mean, he literally is one of the great NASCAR drivers of the last couple decades.
5: That sucks.
4: It's terrible.
5: The guy's story. Like, "Hey, I just have a little sinus thing here, man. I just need a shot." Maybe a sinus. I don't want to guess on something like that. But
4: yeah.
5: No, it sucks. It really, really. Listen, I can't even imagine. I went through years and years of sinus infections and coming in here just trying to do radio, just trying to exist. All of you have sinus infections. And before I started shots, they're debilitating. So trying to drive a car, you're going really, really fast.
9: Like a force,
5: in a lot of traffic. There's a lot going on. Well, just to try to be, you know what it feels like when you're just, just drive a race car like that.
4: When he talked about, he did an interview with Marty and McGee. You know, you've heard their show on the Sports Animal
5: show,
4: on ESPN
5: they're
4: Radio.
5: Really
4: they
5: good.
4: And they're big NASCAR guys. They're friends with him. They had him on Saturday, this past Saturday, mm-hmm. and he was talking about how when you're in the car and the G forces that pull and you got sinus infection, mm-hmm. that's a bad deal. And then I saw both Marty and McGee on SportsCenter last night. They were breaking down in tears. It was awful, man. It was really hard to watch.
9: But I saw after Kyle Busch's race on this last Saturday too, you know, he was talking about, you know, fighting through the illness and all this, and he was just like, I wasn't going to give up because you never know what race is going to be your last. And that was Saturday.
4: Yeah, he said that, yeah. Yeah.
9: Sad deal.
4: So, yeah, it's just an awful, awful story. And, yeah, Marty Smith, who's great with college football and does a lot of great stories on ESPN and seems like a really likable guy. They had him on right after the news came down on SportsCenter, and he was devastated.
5: And on top of being a really good driver and very successful as a driver, he also provided a villain in NASCAR too. He didn't mind being that guy. I mean, he understood that there's popularity that comes with being a heel as much as there is being a good guy.
4: Yeah.
10: Yeah, you hear about like people, you know, having walking pneumonia and stuff like that. And I mean, anytime somebody dies, you're just like, you want to know, like, especially when it's somebody that's 41 and so well known. It's just like, how does something like that happen? It runs through your head. I mean, it's difficult to process.
4: We are the Morning Animals. Sorry to bring the room down, but it was the big story going on. And, that audio got passed
10: around. Now, we had a guy, longtime publisher of our Colorado site back at Rivals and with On3, and like he was in his 40s, and just the other day it happened, and he passed away, and like none of us knew what was going on, and his wife was sending out prayers, and even Deion Sanders had tweeted something about
4: sending prayers.
10: I saw this
4: story, Kerry. Yeah. I didn't know.
10: Adam Munster Tiger was his name, but he died of sepsis. Like, had been in the hospital like the week before, like an entire week, and was like doing YouTube shows and stuff from his hospital bed.
4: Oh, wow.
10: You know, and like, just, it's just one of those things. It's like, you know, kind of some guys just die on their feet. It's crazy.
4: We are the Morning Animals. Prayers to those families. That was an awful story. We will get you ready for Game 3 tonight, Thunder Spurs, when we come back on this Friday. 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I'm looking at one right now, right over Spinozzi's head. The Western Conference Finals, as you know, are here, and Academy has everything you need to rep Oklahoma City in a big way. 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
26: You know, I watched a video the other day about kids getting landlines at home. We haven't had a landline in my house in I can't even tell you how long. But seeing these parents about my age being teleported back to their own childhoods, a simpler time before screens, was really powerful. And as for the kids, they sat and had conversations with their grandparents without multitasking or being distracted by a screen. I thought this was a great way to have kids stay in touch with family members and friends without getting sucked into the smartphone era too young. Of course, you need other people close by to hop on board as well if this is something that's going to work. Perhaps most important, I realized, these relics can be a great conversation starter with your children. You can talk about what it really means to be connected in this day and age. Things have changed a lot. I'm Dr. Sanjay Gupta, helping you live a better life.
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4: So, Galato, could you stop it? That little stuff he was doing, Hartenstein, I love Hartenstein. But he just put a body on Wimby. It wasn't overly aggressive. He didn't hit, there was no excessive fouls. But for you people thinking that's physicality, y'all need to shut the hell up.
5: Thank you, Charles.
6: The hero you needed today, Charles Barkley. We are the Morning Animals, Zynga Spadozzi, Curtis Carey, and T-Bag. Listen, as much as I hate the constant whining about the Thunder, you know when that happens is when they win big games. So hopefully we get a lot of whining this weekend because that means the Thunder will have done well.
5: Yeah, this time next week, I hope all of them are big mad that the Thunder have advanced.
6: Oh, sure.
5: They're like, Oh my goodness. Now we got to put up with this against the Knicks or the Cavs.
6: Oh my God.
5: Got to put up with this.
6: Yeah, I want to be in that discussion because that means you have advanced to that discussion.
5: Mm-hmm.
6: And it'll be the Knicks. I mean, it's going to be the Knicks. They're not losing that series. I mean, there's no way the Knicks are not in the NBA Finals, in my opinion.
5: Go to a window, put some money
7: down. Reverse jinx, maybe?
6: Ain't no reverse jinx. I just don't. Have you seen the Cavs try to play defense?
5: I've seen the Cavs. They should have beat them in game one, and we're only down by a couple points at halftime. They had a bad third quarter last night. That's it. They had an awful third quarter. That was it. Otherwise, they played with them the entire game. So they could go to Cleveland and win a couple games. I've seen the Knicks absolutely crap the bed this year.
8: Every time I kind of paid attention to the Knicks game, all I saw was Sam Merrill missing three-pointers.
6: Yeah, and he missed the
8: somebody
6: big one
8: needed
6: the other night.
8: to drag him off the court. His own teammates should have taken him out.
6: The Knicks have not crapped the bed though in the playoffs because they've been the most dominant team. They've been the most dominant team up until this point. I mean, they've been awesome.
5: I would keep doing exactly what they did. I don't count on Josh Hart to hit that many threes every night. Just keep doing what you're doing.
8: 10-0.
6: No, they lost. They were down. They were down in the first round 2-1 to the Hawks, and they haven't lost.
5: They were getting killed by the national media when they were down 2-1. They were like, what the hell's wrong with this team?
6: And they've won 10 in a row since.
8: And then they won that game by 50.
6: Yes, yes. They won that closeout game by 50, and they beat the Sixers in their closeout game by 50. And here they are with the greatest comeback in game one in this series, and then last night they just took control in the third quarter.
5: It'll take a great effort from
8: Hart
5: Donovan.
8: Was good. Bridges
5: Donovan
8: was
5: Mitchell's
8: good.
5: Got to be great, and their bigs have to dominate.
6: Yeah, I mean, that's the formula.
8: I think Donovan Mitchell's hurt.
5: He did kind of come down a little weird last night.
6: Did you hear, T-Bag, can you grab Donovan Mitchell talking about, they're asking about the strategy of leaving Josh Hart open and, you know, because that's his guy. He's like, well, sometimes, because you saw what happened with Brunson and Harden the other night. I mean, he just killed him. So they had to adjust. Their adjustment was to double-team Brunson, make it tougher on him, make him pass the ball like teams are doing with Shea. And Mitchell invoked the name of a guy you like around here.
9: Not comparing the players, but you see a similar situation in the other series, you know, and with Caruso, they're guarding him kind of the same way. So I'm not saying he's him or whatever or vice versa, but, you know, you just got to adjust. And we'll look at the film and figure out ways to adjust. But sometimes you got to tip your cap. He made a one-handed spin move on me. And not to say he's not capable, but sometimes, you know, that's what happens. I think the biggest thing is we'll make our adjustments, but you give credit where credit's due. They made the right plays and knocked down the shots they were supposed to make.
5: Every night in the NBA, there's a guy
8: who says,
5: who gets left open.
8: He's like a bald white guy, so we just let him do what he does.
5: Oh, he
8: killed us.
5: You picked You pick a guy on every team when he's on the floor, and that's the guys. It's almost always Lou Dort. It's been Alex Caruso. It's one of those guys. You take your chances. You roll the dice. You got to listen. You got to double Shea. Somebody's got to be open.
6: Thunder are doing it with Vassell, and they're getting their
5: ass
6: kicked.
5: Well, it was more Champagne, and he didn't kill him in game two. It worked. And I'm not counting on that to work, but I'm also not counting on Vassell to never, ever miss a shot in game three either. I mean, he was just ridiculous.
8: God.
5: It really felt like he had 15. Miss. It was only six threes, but it felt like 80.
6: He wouldn't miss. I couldn't tell if that was a compliment to Alex Caruso or just a a strategy thing.
8: I don't think it was a compliment. No.
6: They're having to pick their poison, just like a lot of teams do, especially with Shea, you know, and the Thunder are going to have to do it with Wembanyama. Because even though Hartenstein was great, you still got to throw other bodies at Wembanyama. And that's where it sucks not having J-Dub, because Dagnall even mentioned it the other night, like, they were kind of forced to have Hartenstein mostly on Wembanyama because Dub went out and Dub's another body. He said we're not done throwing wings at Wembanyama. He said that, and I believe him. Now, I think the majority of the time it's going to be Hartenstein and Chet kind of mixing it up a little bit.
5: But there's going to be situations in the rest of the series where there's going to be foul trouble. There's going to be. I mean, you're not going to like it, but there's going to be at some point, and you're going to have other options.
6: Yeah,
5: that might be a Jay Will. It might be a Caruso. Look, they got a bunch of different directions they can go.
6: Without Dub.
5: But it's different. Nobody on that team is physically as strong as Isaiah Hartenstein, provides that much size, that much force. He's a lot bigger than Wembanyama.
6: Still wonder if you might see like four minutes of my man Kenny Hustle, just something.
7: I'm going to say yeah.
6: He talked about it the other night.
7: See him this weekend.
6: You think so? All right.
7: I think we will.
6: I don't know about Wiggins. Did they go back to that well?
8: I mean, definitely without J-Dub, the rotation's going to change a little bit.
6: Yeah.
8: Knowing you don't have him.
5: And listen, Isaiah Joe is not going to be as bad as he was in game two of the rest of the series. Yeah. I mean, he was bad. He wasn't bad. I don't really want to beat up on him, but he was bad. He fell apart in front of you. He couldn't even catch or dribble the basketball. But he's going to have a 4 or 5 minute stretch at some point in this series. It's going to make a difference.
6: I hope you're right. I don't feel great about that because last year when it got to this point, he wasn't playable.
5: Look, you didn't think Hartenstein was playable after 5 minutes in the first game.
6: You're right.
5: So
6: yeah.
5: Every one of these guys on this roster is going to contribute. Who's contributing in regular season? Because they do. Because Mark Dagnall never stops rotating those guys.
6: All I'm saying is, I get the Hartenstein. That's a fair thing to say, but the. Joe did not prove it last year, but I do believe Mark has confidence in him, and he'll throw him out there.
5: Especially, look, if they're depleted, if they don't have De'Aaron Fox or Harper, they're depleted at guard. So, I mean, the next guy up is a guy who Isaiah Joe maybe have had a much better chance against.
6: Here's a question. Who do you start tonight, Queso or Mitchell? Because the way Cason
7: for the second half,
6: the way Cason Wallace has been playing on Castle,
8: you start Mitchell because Mitchell has been playing well as a starter.
7: Yeah, it's true too.
8: Where Wallace is used to coming off the bench and making an impact, so I feel like if you start AJ Mitchell, it kind of gives him his confidence back if he's been missing that.
5: It is a real thing, Gary. You picked that up on that pretty quickly when we got J-Dub back. Mitchell does look a little bit different when he's not out there with the starting five. And it's to some guys. Look, to some guys, not hitting third in the lineup in baseball, it makes a difference to them.
8: Yeah, and I do think like the size of the Spurs has rattled him a little bit too, because I mean they're. The Thunder are usually the most physical team, and you know, AJ kind of can, you know, he's kind of like one of the, you know, it's kind of like when you have the big guys in front of you, it's like you're a quarterback. It's like you let them handle the physicality part. Well, everybody's got to be physical against the Spurs.
5: Harper's
8: team.
5: Size in particular
6: is massive.
5: And by the way, if Harper's not out there, you don't have to worry about that.
6: The guards for the Spurs are, outside of Fox, who hasn't played yet, are. They're positionally,
8: they're large,
6: bigger
8: men.
6: Than most any other NBA team out there. So for Mitchell, usually
8: and they body you all the time.
6: Big
8: and the
6: body
8: refs
6: you.
8: Let them body you.
6: He Mitchell usually doesn't have a huge size disadvantage, but against this team he does. If Harper's playing, then he got used.
5: Yeah, the other two guys.
8: I would say it's more. He's got to get used to the physicality than he does what his role is.
5: It felt like he and Chet did carry in the fourth quarter. As we got toward the end of the game, it felt like both of them kind of were like, okay, this is how it's
8: going to
5: be.
8: Yeah, I think Chet's gone through some of the same things, yeah.
6: All right, good talk. I think we're getting through the issues of the day, getting ready for game three tonight. We are the Morning Animals on this Friday.
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1: Papa Bag celebrating a birthday this weekend.
2: Hey, Papa Bag.
3: That's a big one.
4: No way.
1: Yeah, celebrating. Well, I don't want to say the number. It starts with a six.
2: I got it. Used to be known as Chip Adams from Adams Family Realty and Teabag, and I talked about this the other day, and now he's known as Teabag's dad.
1: Mm-hmm. He worked his way up in real estate all these years just to become
2: established a name.
1: Teabag's dad.
2: An identity in the community, and now you're Teabag's
3: Papa
2: dad.
3: Papa Bag.
1: Yeah, it's Papa Bag. Papa Bag. Happy birthday. Yep.
3: That's awesome.
2: Have a big bag weekend.
4: So happy birthday,
3: is
4: Papa
3: he
4: bag.
3: Also attending this wedding you're
1: he
3: going
1: is.
3: To?
1: He is, yeah. It's a childhood friend of mine, been on family vacations with us. So he'll be at the wedding. And
3: but
1: then,
3: he doesn't have to go to the rehearsal dinner, so he'll be ready to watch the thunder at 7:30.
1: Yeah, he'll be pacing around the living room, texting me about every single possession.
3: Okay, very nice.
1: His thoughts. And then he's waking up early Sunday and heading down to the lake, which I think I might join now that I learn
3: very nice.
1: Monday's a free day.
3: You have a little watch party for game four at the lake?
1: Yeah, we'll have a watch party.
3: I got some
1: really good friends too that just got a place right next to ours, so we might all get in one big circle and watch.
3: Very nice. Very nice. Well, I'm looking forward to it. It's going to be quite the weekend. I mean, there's so much that can change. I mean, there's so many different possibilities as to what it's going to be like when we come back on Tuesday.
2: Oh, Kerry said it early in the show. How we feel of this weekend will be 100% completely determined by how the Thunder play.
3: Sure.
2: It's going to be a great weekend, God, or it's going to be an awful weekend.
4: I hate this.
2: It just is.
4: I hate that my weekend is I can't control my whether I'm going to have a good weekend.
3: Kerry, you want me to pick you up on the way down to San Antonio? I'm heading down there for game four.
4: Are you really?
3: Yeah, I got to take care of some things on the way at my where my dad lived. So I thought, it's a couple hours away. Why not knock out a Thunder-Spurs playoff game? So you're
4: so
3: welcome
4: you
3: to hop in
4: yourself?
3: The car. Connor. Connor will be with me.
4: Oh, okay. Connor's going with you?
3: It'll be us too. So, yeah.
4: Do you have tickets already?
3: I've got the avenue for it. I mean, I'm lining them up, yes. But I could probably get you on the list. Want to make a road trip?
4: I love me some San Antonio.
1: San Antonio woman?
2: Charles Barkley loves the women.
3: San Antonio women or food?
4: I love
3: which
4: the
3: way
4: food
3: are we going?
4: At okay. San Antonio. Okay. San Antonio has great food. Like, I'm sorry, but their food is better at their Riverwalk than ours.
3: You got a rec? You got a rec for me?
4: Oh, yeah. I'll send it to you.
3: Okay. All right.
4: Well, I might just take us there.
3: There you go. Sprozy, you got the PJ option still?
2: Maybe. We'll see.
3: Possible?
2: No, I want to hang around here this weekend. I want a lot of pool time. I want to hang out with my friends.
3: Are we going to get pool weather, though? Is it hot enough to be?
2: It'll be all right. Yeah, it's going to be 80 today, 84 tomorrow. That's more than pool worthy. No, excuse me, 80 tomorrow, 85 on Sunday, 87 Monday. That's a lot of pool
3: time.
2: Yeah,
3: once you get in the high
2: 80s,
3: when you
2: get back here on Tuesday, I will be Pablo the Cabana Boy Brown.
3: Okay, all right. Well, should be fun. Everybody stay safe. Like, if you're going to the lake, please enjoy responsibly. Teabag.
1: You know me.
3: Yes, I do. Kerry, we'll talk. Possible road trip upon us. Game three tonight, 7:30. Game four, Sunday at 7.
1: Connor already called shotgun.
4: 8 hours of two Curtises.
1: Yeah, Connor called shotgun, so Kerry has to sit in the back.
3: Yeah, that's fine.
4: That's fine. I'm fine with that. I don't get, like, car sick or anything, so.
3: All right. Well, enjoy it. Should be fun. We'll be back on Tuesday to talk all things playoffs and everything else going on in the world of sports. We are the Morning Animals.
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20: Welcome to The Drive on The Sports Animal. Ahead of Game 3, the series shifting to San Antonio. And we'll see if the Thunder can split a pair of games. Some injury concerns, and I mean, hopefully they'll win them both. My thoughts are, though, that they're going to split them. But injury concerns tonight, obviously, J-Dub is considered day by day. It's with Shams Charania, which is interesting. Usually that's day to day, not day by day. But he is technically questionable for this evening, and they say left hamstring soreness. De'Aaron Fox is questionable with his right ankle sprain. Dylan Harper questionable with his right adductor injury. We thought that was a hamstring. Turns out that's an adductor. That could be a tricky injury to manage. And I'm telling you, I don't know about J-Dub's availability. I'm not crazy about him playing in the rest of the series. De'Aaron Fox, that is a high ankle sprain. And so even if he does gut it out and try to play, I don't know what version of De'Aaron Fox that's going to be. And like I said, that adductor is a serious injury. So in a lot of ways, this series is going to be defined by injuries. Although you look at social media, it's defined by officiating. But we're not going to spend a whole lot of time on that. More so, we're going to talk about what the Thunder need to do to win this game tonight. What can they do better? Thunder capable of playing better than they did in Game 2. The Spurs capable of playing better than they did in Game 2. This is a fantastic physical series. This is one where execution is paramount. This is one where you have to have guys step up. And now, especially potentially with J-Dub out, you know, can Chet Holmgren put together a more complete performance? I don't know, about 48 minutes. A.J. Mitchell is going to have to be better than he has in this series. So going to be another war tonight. I would strap in and get ready. We're strapped in right now and ready to go here on The Drive. Matt Ravis, Matt Meyer, we're here in the studio. What's up, Matty?
21: So just to prove that I do have some retention skills, I want to begin the show today by telling you I love you.
20: Bless us. Love you too.
17: Yesterday,
20: we don't say that enough.
17: Well, I'm just saying. Yesterday, you let off the show from Family Leisure, and you said you had somebody come by the store that said to you that they loved you. And you also said yesterday, and this could be verified through the podcast page, sportsanimal.com, you remarked how that made you feel really, really good. It was a good way to start the day. So
20: it was a great way to start the day.
17: I will probably forget to tell you that when we convene next week, so I wanted to make sure I did it today.
20: It's one thing about you is you've got a way better memory than I do, and so I appreciate that. That's extremely nice. And, yeah, that was a good way to start the day yesterday. I figured out that was actually a Family Leisure employee and not just some random passerby, but still – It doesn't matter.
17: Hey, that's okay. You take the loving where you can get it, right?
20: Absolutely, you will. Okay, so here's the deal. Tonight, Social Capital, 6 o'clock before the game starts. Thunder pregame built by the Metal Store. That's where we always are when the Thunder are on the road. Social Capital, after the game, will be the Lively Beer Works Tap Room Thunder Recap. We will be here in studio. But you know who's going to be out at Lively? All the Thunder fans. Going to be checking it out, Church of Thunder. So make sure you give them some love as well. And as always, want to hear what you got to say on the series, 405-900-9957.
17: 405-900-WWLS. I want to reserve a seat in the Amen pew at the Church of Thunder.
20: Trust me, there were some people last game doing that.
17: I want to get the Amen section going.
20: You ever been to Mass before?
17: I've never been to a camp. I don't think I've ever been, unless I was incredibly small. I certainly don't ever remember, Matt, stepping foot in a Catholic church. I have nothing against it. I just, I have never been to a mass.
20: It's interesting. It's a lot of calisthenics.
17: That's
20: a lot of up and down. I don't even know if that's the right word for it, but
17: I have heard that. Now I have also heard, and I promise, I mean this with zero disrespect, but I've also heard that the weddings at a Catholic church usually end up with some celebratory 12-ounce curls. Is that accurate or not?
20: Absolutely. Okay. They're not averse to that at all.
17: Again, I'm not saying that disrespectfully. When you talk about exercise at Mass, I've heard the wedding receptions at Catholic weddings can be fun to attend.
20: The church I attended in high school and starting in middle school, we would go to a restaurant and regularly would see the priest sitting at the bar. And imbibing.
17: Okay.
20: So it's definitely, well, not necessarily welcomed, but acceptable.
17: I grew up in a Baptist church, and I'd say the Baptist church and the Catholic church have different views on that matter.
20: No doubt about it.
17: And I remember, you know, my favorite television show is MASH. And
20: yes.
17: I first understood or I first learned that Catholics and Baptists have a different viewpoint on the subject of drinking from watching MASH. And I can remember, Matt, being a small child and seeing Father Mulcahy on MASH have a drink. And I thought, wait a minute, he's a man of the cloth. He's a pastor. You know, I did not know that. So anyway, that was a little naive, Matt. That was my first knowledge that Catholics don't have an issue with drinking.
20: It is interesting whenever you get out of your bubble, get out of your comfort zone in that way, because my experience with that was one going to and we've had discussions off air about this. Is it Pentecostal where at times they speak tongues?
17: Yes.
20: I had never.
17: There may be others, but I know the Pentecostal church does. Yes.
20: And once upon a time I went there less so because I was interested and experienced the Pentecostal church and more so because
17: the free pizza?
20: Well, that and there was a girl there
17: who I was
20: keen on. And so those were the two things that got me out of there. I was not ready for that. I was not warned about that. I didn't know about it. And I didn't quite understand it. That was interesting. And then going to some Baptist like church camps growing up, that was when I realized, okay, wow, this really is a lot different.
17: It really is
20: quite a bit different.
17: Those two denominations have different opinions on things. But again, we're not here to cast aspersions on anybody, but matter of fact, I appreciate the positive feedback on the Johnny's Text Nation line. I don't mean any disrespect at all. And Iowa State fan checks in, says we know how to party, and has a couple of cross, I guess you'd call those emojis, from the 405. Every Catholic wedding reception I've ever attended has plenty of refreshments available. So yeah, that's all I mean.
20: We got a text from one of our coworkers that says, Catholics not afraid to toss it back while discussing the world's problems at a wedding reception. Hell, I've seen them sneaking in during the wedding. Hey, that's a true story.
17: Roll Tide on that. Can you imagine being in a wedding and you hear like the in the back?
20: That's why you got to bring a flask. That's why you can't have the cans with you.
17: I guess the one thing that might be even worse would be at a funeral. You know, you have the guy giving the eulogy, and all of a sudden in the back you hear the.
20: My aunt though, and this was several years back. Again, I got a big Catholic family, and so with that comes a bunch of funerals at times, unfortunately. But anyway, she didn't have a service, Matt, but she did have a party, basically. And
17: Okay.
20: it was a party. There were no fewer than a dozen coolers full of beer. And so that was a funeral where, yeah, it was flowing very much so.
17: This particular coworker that texted you and I was at his wedding. I don't remember if his wedding was inside a Catholic church. If it was, then that is when I have stepped foot in a Catholic church. I don't think it was. I don't remember. But no, I've never been to a mass. My aunt and uncle who live in Dallas are Catholic. That's where they go. So I tell you this though, I did enjoy the movie Sister Act. I really did. That movie is still a guilty pleasure. Chris on the Johnny's Text Nation line. Did you guys ever go to Falls Creek? Oh my gosh, did I ever?
20: Yes,
17: go to
20: I
17: Falls
20: did.
17: Creek. Yes,
20: I went on a snow cone day at a time or two.
17: Yeah. Oh yeah. You betcha.
20: Absolutely. I did. That was one of those that I was like, okay, this is a little bit different. Text on the 580. Life is short. You should tell people you love them more often. I love you guys. See, that's what I'm talking about here on Friday. That's
17: here.
20: What you need to hear. I was thinking about that yesterday, man, with the Kyle Busch news.
17: How about that?
20: Unconscionable. I don't even know really another word to describe for that because he had an illness that he got hospitalized for, and it was some kind of like respiratory thing. Matt, is that what you understand? Like, it didn't seem all that remarkable or severe, and then and then passed away in the hospital. I don't really have any more details on that. I don't know if there are more that have come out, but I was thinking about that yesterday, man. It's like you really never know. You really never know. And so all of those cliches about life is too short, tell the people you live, they're cliches for a reason. You know,
17: 41 I mean? Years old.
20: It's just really, really sad, man.
17: I just, wow.
20: Mm. Yeah. No, it really is. It is sad. So true story out of the 580. I got a chuckle out of this next text from the 918, Matt. A birthday wish for my buddy, and I'm going to paraphrase this, Mr. Hawk, first name Michael. He listens on the app.
17: Tricky.
20: And lives in Austin, Texas, turns 40 today. So happy birthday, Mr. Hawk. I wish his name was Tony. That'd be even better. That would be a lot better. Chris wants to know if I had a full wedding mass. No, I did not. Matt can confirm this.
17: Definitely not.
20: It was outside. I wasn't making people sit through that, and I didn't really, like, I'm not ultra Catholic anyway. I grew up that way. I've kind of moved away from it, to be honest with you, but no, I didn't want to make people sit outside and melt, because it was in July. It was on July the 19th, so it was boom, boom, boom, and we put the priorities on the reception.
17: Yeah,
20: basically.
17: And it was a fine reception, and when I say fine, I mean terrific. Great food, cold refreshments. It was wonderful. That's where I met Father Ravis.
20: There you go.
17: Does he know I refer to him as Father Ravis?
20: I'm not sure.
17: I don't know if he knows. I don't.
20: He does listen, and if he's not listening, he's got friends who listen and let him know what goes on on the show. So.
17: If he doesn't hear it live, I'm sure he listens to the podcast every single day
20: on the Sports Animal app and sportsanimal.com.
17: Yeah, your wedding was most definitely not a traditional Catholic wedding, and I appreciate that because I mean, golly, Matt, what was the total runtime about? 37 seconds. I mean, it was quick, which I definitely appreciate.
20: It was maybe 20 minutes.
17: Maybe.
20: Yeah. Like, we got up there, you know, we got walked down. Her dad walked her down. I walked down with my mom, read each other our vows, did the whole thing, kissed, boom, boom, boom, boom, boom. All right, now everybody go inside and get some drinks and have a cocktail hour and then eat some dinner. So that was the way that it went. So efficient. I'm all about efficiency, man. You know, like when I'm looking at these box scores, I don't care how much you scored. I don't care if you scored 30 points and it took you 28 shots to get there.
17: Right.
20: I'm more impressed if you took 20 shots and you scored 30 points, you know. So everything is all about the efficiency. This is the Drive on the Sports Animal. We got a whole bunch of texts on our Johnny's text line. I mean, might as well go ahead and get to those. And we'll talk about game two of the Eastern Conference Finals last night, in which Josh Hart starred. He's one of my favorite players in the NBA. He's one of these role players like Alex Caruso, who is a superstar in his role, even though he's got obvious limitations. He is not a great three-point shooter, and they were using the Caruso strategy on him. They were leaving him wide open, but hits 5 of his 11 threes last night, had 7 assists, a couple steals, made a big difference in that game. I love when guys star in their own star in their own role. But let's get to the Johnny's text line. I napped through Jim's show yesterday.
17: Okay,
20: to be honest with you.
17: Well, we got
20: a couple texts regarding
17: that. You've
20: been
17: rather busy lately. That's understandable.
20: We got a couple texts regarding what Jim had to say yesterday, which I figured he would focus on something different than what everybody else does. That's kind of what he does. And he likes to go out on limbs and likes to talk about things, view things from a different angle than we all do. I had a feeling his focus would be on Isaiah Hartenstein's physicality with Victor Wembanyama. And based on the 5 texts that I received whenever I woke up, that I got during my nap, that was absolutely the case. I mean, people are going crazy on the personal text line over that.
17: You're talking about the personal text line. I, too, received a text on the personal text line, which, as far as I'm concerned, should be sponsored by Johnny's anyway.
20: Yeah, the Johnny Starker Brothers text line.
17: Yeah, that comes right to my phone.
20: Yeah.
17: I, too, received a message on that. I didn't hear what Jim had to say, but sounds like he might have rankled some feathers a little bit.
20: Which again, he's not afraid to do.
17: Not afraid to look
20: at things in a different angle. Here's what I will say, and I've been thinking about this. What was the narrative after game one? Wimby punked you. The Thunder can't guard him. What are they going to do? This guy's the best player in the world. He absolutely went off. The Thunder have no chance in the series. On and on and on and on and on. What are you going to do to stop Wimby? The Thunder find something to do to at least contain him. As great of a player as he is, you are not going to stop him. But you at least can contain him. The Thunder find a way to mitigate him, to somewhat neutralize him, to get him off of his game. And then the narrative is, oh my God, I'm going to clutch my pearls about this. I can't believe the Thunder went out and did that. When we all recognize that playoff basketball is more physical, but I always hear people say this all the time. Today's game is so soft. These millennials are so soft. They don't want to play with any physicality anymore. I wish the NBA was played now the way it used to be played. And then
17: I don't think people realize what they're saying when they. I mean, what do we always say, Matt? Nostalgia is our favorite drug. There's good and bad to that, is there not?
20: The drugs alter your memory sometimes,
17: yeah,
20: don't they?
17: Yeah, they can. Yeah, and look, hey, my hand's up on that as well.
20: No, same here. But that's what everybody always talks about. But then the second, and I mean the instant that physicality, even just a sliver of that returns, we all lose our mind. We all lose our mind. Physicality tonight is going to be a major factor. Again, Mark Davis is the crew chief. I'm not in depth enough on the officiating crews, Matt, to give you a scouting report. I know that Tony Brothers is a guy who can allow some physicality, especially when you're already attached to a player.

0: excessive, then, you know, they'll call more fouls and maybe Hartenstein will get in foul trouble. I hope it doesn't happen,
1: maybe,
0: but
1: he will. On the road, you know? I'm sure Matt Santonio clipped up a whole bunch of things after game one and sent that to the league office.
0: Sure.
1: I can guarantee you they did that. I can guarantee you.
0: And by the way, in my opinion, Matt, that's the way it ought to be done. I think, in my opinion, if a team or an organization has problems with the way something was officiated, or they feel like the officials missed things or whatever, instead of getting in a press conference and sounding like a 10-year-old child and whining and crying about it, do it the right way. Do it behind closed doors. Because, I mean, and that goes on all the time. It goes on in lots of different sports. Where if
1: it happens way more than you think.
0: 100%. Exactly right. And so if that, it would not surprise me if that happened. It would not surprise me if Oklahoma City has done some of that. I personally would much rather, now how good will that do? I have no idea. I don't know the answer to that. I don't think that getting up and whining in a post-game press conference has a great effect either. I really don't think that makes that big of an effect.
1: And we're not, neither of us are fans of that, because it just comes off sounding really, really bad. So yeah, I don't have any issue with that. And I guarantee you they did that. But this is what is going to give the Thunder the best chance to win this series.
0: Yes.
1: Do you need to rise to the level of dirtiness? No, absolutely not. But can somebody highlight like two plays from that game where Hartenstein went over the line? I mean, there was probably a couple plays where he was fouling Wembanyama. There were definitely a couple plays where it probably would have been a foul. Different officiating crew in the regular season certainly would have been a foul. Maybe he should have fouled out. But that was just the way that the game was officiated, and he did not foul out. I think that is the way that you have to continue to defend him. And if the whistle goes the other direction, so be it.
0: You have to adjust.
1: You know, so be it. You have to adjust. But I can guarantee you they will start this game that way tonight. This is an ultra-physical playoff series. There's not just physicality happening on one end of the floor. It's happening on the other end of the floor as well. That is why, and we're spending half of the segment focusing on this, I wish there was less focus on that aspect of, oh, this physicality is terrible, we got to get this out of the game. When I hear people talk out of the other side of their mouth all of the time, it's like,
0: I miss the good old days.
1: This is a war, man. Right. I mean, this is a fantastic playoff series, and I feel like there's too much focus on the wrong thing here. But
0: well, I don't mind
1: it'll be the same way tonight, at least to start.
0: You know what, though, man? I don't mind a discussion about the physicality and how both teams, you know, either can inflict or deal with the other team's physicality. I just don't like the constant griping about officiating. You know what I'm saying? I mean, that's two different things, at least in my opinion. It's one thing to discuss the Thunder strategy to have Hartenstein get on Wemby and be physical with him and try to push him off of his spots and frustrate him and all that. It's a whole other thing to say, boy, the officials stink, or they're letting this go. You know, to me, that's two different things. I think it's a very valid discussion to talk about, you know, a team choosing to get more physical by assigning somebody else to guard Wembanyama the majority of the time.
1: It just drives me crazy, man. It drives me crazy, because do you ever hear us get on the show the day after the Thunder lose and gripe about the officiating, gripe about any amount of physicality or anything that happens there?
0: No.
1: Like, I don't resort to that. Neither of us resort to that. So certainly not going to go the other direction and only do it for the opposite team as well. Anyway, we already said our piece on that. This is the Drive on the Sports Animal, 405-900-9957. Your text, your calls are coming up next, 405-900-WWLS. Keys to tonight's game: what does the Thunder need to do to get out of San Antonio with at least a victory? The Drive is here in studio today on the Sports Animal.
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5: You know, one of the weirder things I've seen on social media lately is parents feeding their babies butter, like whole sticks of butter. They swear that it helps them feel fuller after meals and get a good night's sleep, among other things. There's actually something to this. You know, butter is full of fat, which a rapidly growing infant needs, but eating butter all the time results in, quote, boxing out other important nutrients they need as well. Spokesperson for the Academy of Nutrition and Dietetics told us she recommends half a teaspoon to a teaspoon melted and then added to a puree. Or as they get older, you can drizzle oil or melted butter over cooked vegetables, she told us. We never say just give butter by itself, and it's not the only source of fat she would recommend. Avocados, hummus, fish, they are great sources of fat as well, and also great foods to introduce. I'm Dr. Sanjay Gupta, helping you live a better life.
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9: Welcome back to The Drive on Sports Animal. Here in studio today on this Friday, we had people on the Johnny's text line asking about the injury report tonight. So J-Dub is listed as questionable with left hamstring soreness. For the Spurs, De'Aaron Fox is questionable with a right ankle sprain. That's kept him out for the first couple games. Dylan Harper left the game early, just like J-Dub did. We thought it was a hamstring injury. It is an adductor injury with Dylan Harper. That is one that sounds pretty mild. Sounds pretty inconsequential. Can actually be pretty limiting. So I really don't have a good feeling on any of these guys. I don't think J-Dub is going to play tonight. I think De'Aaron Fox could gut it out because Stephon Castle is not a point guard. He's in such a bad position having to be the primary initiator for this team. If he is the point, again, they're going to turn it over again a million times. I don't know why, Matt, you would ever try to cross over Cason Wallace when he's right in front of you. Especially
6: probably
9: if
6: not
9: Stephon
6: a smart
9: Castle.
6: Idea.
9: I wouldn't do it. I wouldn't do it, but if Fox doesn't play, Castle's going to turn it over a bunch again. And Harper, again, that's a tricky injury. I think if he does play, he's going to have to gut it out and could be limited by that. So I don't have a good feel on any of these guys. I don't think Dub will play. I think Fox could. I think Harper maybe probably would trend towards no, but that's just my instinct on it. There's no intel there.
6: Well, you brought up Wallace, and to me, Matt, that's why he's, I think, one of the more important players of this series, because the way that Oklahoma City has created turnovers in this thing so far, look, the Thunder have 17 different really good defenders. We know that. But as far as steals, I mean, Wallace led the league in steals. So the live ball turnovers leading right to offense, that's where I think the Thunder has to make a lot of hay in this thing. Because, I mean, look, the Spurs are really, really good. And if they can get the ball to Wembanyama in his spots, good luck to you. No matter how physical you want to be with the guy. But if you can turn the Spurs over and get going the other way, I think that's the whole key for the Thunder in this series. Hey,
9: you know what Case is averaging from three, by the way? Percentage-wise?
6: In the playoffs?
9: Yeah, in the playoffs. Postseason, he shot around 35-36%. I mean, you'll take that. But I'm talking about in the 10 games so far in the postseason.
6: I don't know, so I'll guess 47.
9: 49%.
6: Wow.
9: For rounding up. He's been a very, very good catch-and-shoot threat and had 11 deflections last game. So we know what he can do on the defensive end, but he's out.
6: By the way, when it comes to the injury report, now explain this, because we did have somebody ask us, when do the Spurs have to update it? Well, now, correct me if I'm wrong here, but NBA.com has the official injury report, and that thing is updated every 15 minutes.
9: Yes.
6: Now, the final injury report, Matt, is it submitted 90 minutes prior to tip, or is it 45? I always get it confused.
9: Typically, you'll know with these game time decision guys about an hour before game time,
6: okay,
9: if they'll play or not, because that's kind of when they go through their final, like, run through,
6: yeah,
9: you know, if they
6: right.
9: are. Some guys, though, like, you can, if they are a true game time decision, you can really, really stretch that thing out. So there's some gamesmanship that can be gone there, but chances are we'll know an hour before game time on these guys' status. about an hour, maybe less than an hour before game time. But again, Fox has a high ankle. So if he does try to play, like, what does that look like? You know, that's a serious injury that he's dealing with. 405-900-WWLS. Give you some keys to game three tonight. I do want to get Lawrence in here, though, on our Lucky Star line. What's up, Lawrence?
10: Hey, thanks for getting me on.
9: Yes, sir.
10: You know, I'm just frustrated with this J-Dub injury and the logic behind him coming back and then playing 37 minutes with his first game back. I hear you say it all the time on the radio. It's you can't emulate what the intensity of a game is in practice. And to bring him back and think he's just going to ramp up and play that amount of minutes and not have it impact his recovery, it's just like the math isn't mathing with that. So if you could speak to that, maybe enlighten me. I appreciate it. Thank you.
9: Thanks, Lawrence. I mean, I think he wants to play. Bottom line, I think he wants to be out there. And I think that you have to trust a player. If the hamstring is 100% healed and you give him 100% time to come back, and even then some, it was more than 100% time, you kind of have to let him go out there. There's obviously some sort of issue, whether it's within the hamstrings themselves or there's some other hip thing that's leading to those happening, or like there's a million different reasons I understand why a hamstring injury could potentially happen and why some guys are more prone than not. I think that you have to trust a guy if he says he feels good and the imaging all looks good, that he's going to be good to go. I got to be honest with you, Matt. I didn't think he was going to play in the overtime period. Because Mark Daigneault said there's not a hard minutes restriction. But when you say there's not a hard minutes restriction, you do imply that there's some sort of restriction there.
6: Well, he used the word soft in the postgame press conference, I believe.
9: Okay. I didn't think he was going to play in the overtime period. Now, maybe that didn't have anything to do with it whatsoever. It's just tricky. It's a hard deal because people were killing the Thunder for why did you bring J-Dub back late in the second overtime? You know, why were we trying to buy him some rest there? So it's tough. That's all I can say.
6: So again, that we say this almost on a daily basis. I'm not a doctor, okay? So I can't speak to this whether it's true or not. I think it might be a little bit of a leap to say that because he came back and played 37 minutes, that's what led to the issue in game two. You know, I don't know that. I mean, I can see where someone might try to connect those dots, but we don't necessarily know that because he came back. You know, it could have been just because the one play, because I heard you and Gideon talk about the one play that you may have raised some concern was that alley-oop, I believe, where he took the alley-oop and scored off of it. So, you know, I guess I'm just saying at least I can't say with any certainty that because he played so many minutes in game one, that's what led to the tightness or aggravation or whatever they want to call it in game two. But I can understand people would get there, but we don't know that, do we?
9: No, we don't. We don't. And hamstrings are the trickiest thing, man. I don't really want, I told you yesterday, I don't really want to see him tonight or rest of the postseason, to be honest with you.
6: We talked about it.
9: I'm worried that that's going to go beyond this season. I'm worried that is going to alter some things moving forward. Because of your significant investment in him, I think you need to recognize that. And as hard of a pill that would be to swallow, you got to play the long game there. So I would be favorable to not see J-Dub. I'm surprised he's questionable tonight.
6: Well, I will say I'm not terribly surprised he's questionable just because I think the Thunder are going to be as coy about this as they possibly can. Like, that's why I got a kick out of what Shams reported yesterday about how he's going to be evaluated game to game and day to day. I mean, that was the most, nothing against Shams, but that was the most uninformative story I've ever seen. He's going to be updated or he's going to be evaluated game to game or day to day. I mean, look, we talked about it yesterday, not only for the reasons that you talked about, Matt, which I 100% agree, long-term, there could be, again, this is where I'm going to point to my imaginary medical degree, but there could be some sort of other issue that is causing this to reoccur. I have no idea if that's true or not. That's something, Matt, that to me needs to be figured out in the offseason. But particular to this series, and again, I say this carefully because I do not mean this as a criticism to Dub, because he's not the one trying to go out and get hurt. I mean, that's ridiculous. But I think I almost think the Thunder need to go with what they know. They need to go with who they can count on right now to stay healthy. And unfortunately, through no fault of his own, I don't think the Thunder can count on Dub. Like say he comes back tonight, he might come back tonight, play 22 minutes, might play really well. But how confident are you in game four that he's going to be okay? I just, I'm kind of with you. As fantastic of a player as he is, he's somebody, Matt, I definitely want as a part of the Thunder's future. I just think right now, I'm not sure that him playing and him being a part of the game plan is what's in the best interest of the Thunder right now.
9: So let's assume he doesn't play tonight, and this is where we kind of talk about what's key. I'm going to assume he's not going to play tonight. We don't know that for certain because he's listed on the injury report as questionable. Let's say he doesn't play tonight, though. You are missing a guy who is another one of the a potential
6: yes.
9: Wimby defender.
6: That's
9: you know?
6: Right.
9: And if Hartenstein does pick up some early fouls, does get into foul trouble, and we'll talk about how they defended him in game two and how that could possibly translate the rest of the series in a second. But you're missing one of those guys. You're missing a ball handler. You're missing somebody who can provide an instant spark of energy at any time. And you're also missing the potential of having two ball handlers on the floor at all times. And there will be minutes where Shea and A.J. Mitchell overlap tonight. But that is where, to me, A.J. Mitchell has to step up. It's not to say that he's been bad here in the series so far, based on
11: and been real good though
9: what we've seen. But you know he's had some good moments. But you know 14 points through two games. You know the Lakers series he didn't score below 18 points. You know he scored 9 points in game one of the Suns game. He went double digits the rest of the way. He's got to give them a better scoring effort tonight. And if they are running some of the stuff that they did in game one, which is a very high screen from Isaiah Hartenstein, like right around the timeline, I think. It would be wise to have A.J. Mitchell and initiate some of those sets. You can pull Wimby out, and then all of a sudden, maybe you can access some of the spots in the mid-range that he's so good at. But he's got to find his touch again. He's got to be able to make an impact offensively. I think continuing to keep the turnovers down, winning the turnover battle, is hugely important for this team. And I'm not worried about that. I think the Thunder will continue to win the turnover battle. The rebounding battle, though, was also very important in Game 2. The Thunder held serve with them. They did.
6: They lost the rebounding battle for by four or something. Wasn't it like 46-42?
9: Total rebounds 45-41.
6: Okay,
9: yeah, they were minus four. I don't anticipate, Matt, the Thunder to win the rebounding battle in
6: any
9: one game.
6: No, but you can't get dominated.
9: You can't go minus 21 like they did in game one. So that's really big. I thought they did a much better job of holding it, hanging in there. And so many of those offensive rebounds in the fourth quarter were huge. They were backbreaking. And that's where a guy like Jared McCain really, really impressed me. You don't just luck into rebounds if you're a guard. You know, if you're 7 foot tall, I do think there are some rebounds that'll come your way, and it's just like almost automatic for you to get them. If you're a guard at the size of Jared McCain, you really got to stick your nose in there, and he did a great job. That's the kind of attitude that you're going to have, because this is a Spurs team that does like to crash their wings in their guards to rebound. You have to do the same thing if you're the Oklahoma City Thunder. It's hard for me, Matt, to talk about Chet Holmgren, because how do you anticipate him to have a big impact over a broad portion of the game against this team when we haven't seen that happen? You know, it's hard to be like, okay, now Chet's got to put together a four-quarter performance against this Spurs team when we haven't seen it. However, they do need him to step up. And the thing I was most disappointed with is he had some decent scoring moments. The thing I was most disappointed with was what we were just talking about, was rebounding-wise. You can't let a smaller player punk you and get a rebound. So Chet needs to play. The Thunder always use the term play with force. That's what Chet needs to do. He needs to play with force, needs to figure out a way to get out of his own head. It's going to be even more difficult in game 3 and 4 than it was in game 1 and 2. Hostile environment on the road, crowd breathing down your neck. It's going to be even more difficult. He's got to play better if the Thunder want to win one game in San Antonio, much less be competitive.
6: Johnny's text line, 405 area code. It's also got to be a distraction to other players like AJ. Am I starting or am I not starting? I think there's some truth in that, Matt. I think, and we talked about it yesterday, I think some of the guys off the bench, some of the role players that can contribute, to me, it seems like when Dub is not a part of the plan, it seems to me, it's almost like those guys go, okay, well, they got to have me. You know, maybe they're not looking over their shoulder as much. You know, oh, if I make a mistake, I'll get pulled out or whatever. It just seems like, for whatever reason, that those guys tend to play better when they know they're going to get more minutes. Yeah, I don't want to make excuses for them, but it seems like that is the case. So, I don't know, especially this series. Now, maybe, Matt, if they might have time to reevaluate before the finals, but I just, you know, sometimes what is overall better for the team may be to do something that doesn't sound right, you know? And I think this may be one of those cases.
9: It's tough. I mean, it's tough, but then you're starting to talk about lingering into next season. And,
11: sure.
9: And the last thing you would want is to impact this guy's career in any way. And I'm talking short term. I'm also talking long term. I'm talking both of those timelines. And so, yeah, is it difficult for guys around him to make that adjustment? It certainly is. But that's where you have to be mentally strong. And A.J. Mitchell is a second-year player, a guy who is beyond his years in a lot of ways. But that's where he needs to be impactful. Final thing I'll bring up, and none of these are rocket science, you'll notice. And number one, you know, I'm not the kind of guy to go into nitty-gritty analytic type of things or X's and O type of things, the things that they discuss in the huddle. Number one, because I don't think people care to hear that. But number two is because I'm not a basketball coach. However, at this point in the series, it's about executing. It's about playing to your style. There's no magic band-aid or no like one tweak that is going to change the way that the game goes. There will be adjustments tonight on the Spurs parts to be certain, and you need to be ready for that. But largely, it's just about executing. It's about playing your role. It's about winning the most possessions that you possibly can and not giving up possessions. And all that to say, the way that they defended Wemby in game two is how you are going to have to defend him, because there is not a player alive who is built to stop Wemby. But the one way that you can contain him is to get ultra physical with him, like we saw. You saw that in the Denver series last year. They did that with Nikola Jokic as well. The officials may not let you play that way. If Alex Caruso was guarding Wemby later in this game, then you know what happened. You know what happened with the foul trouble with Isaiah Hartenstein. But you know, all of this stuff, all this external noise about the officiating, what's going on there, you can't let that infiltrate your building. You can't let that impact the way that you play. You have to come out and play that exact same way and let the chips fall where they may. Maybe the whistle is different tonight. On the road, different officiating crew. But I think that is the only way. It is apparent after watching game two, that is the only way to impactfully guard him. Otherwise, you're hoping to just push him out with a smaller player, make his catch point further out, and make him settle for jump shots. That's not as good of a strategy as what we saw in game two. So,
6: hey, we got a listener from
9: come
6: Greece.
9: Out and play that way. We do?
6: Yes. Check this out. No, it's a 405 number, but this listener says he's listening from Greece. He or she is listening from all the way over there. Interesting picture there of Reggie Miller and Doris Burke. Sporting San Antonio gear. That's cute. But yeah, this person says short on sleep, watching these games 8 hours behind at 3:30 a.m. Thunder TFU. Most people could figure that out. So, well, we appreciate that. We've gone worldwide.
9: Very cool. And you can listen to us worldwide on the Sports Animal app, prosportsanimal.com. And that's cool because we can see, like, we have like a listening map that we can see where you listen from. So I would love someday to say, Matt, we had somebody listen to the Sports Animal on all seven continents.
6: I want to say, or all eight planets, or what is there, nine? What I mean,
9: are we counting Pluto?
6: In the Milky Way. Well, yeah, I mean, what happened to Pluto? I mean, I
9: that's what we should be discussing. Screw Game 3 of the Thunder and Spurs. Right. Why isn't Pluto a planet? That's not very
6: that
9: fair.
6: Would be a heck of a show, though, if we could have a listener from all seven continents, because that would include Antarctica.
9: That would be the one that would be the
6: that might be the
9: most
6: tough
9: impressive.
6: I'm not going to put it past you, though.
9: I would be shocked, though, if we hadn't had listeners on six continents so far. You can hear that on sportsanimal.com. So, again, none of those are rocket science, you'll understand. And there will be wrinkles here and there. There will be different set pieces. I think both coaches have done a great job moving the chess pieces around. But largely, this is about matchups. This is about execution. This is about mental resilience. This is about physical resilience. That is what is going to win you this playoff series. So the keys tonight for me are fairly simple. Let me hear what you think. 405-900-WWS, 405-900-9957 on our Johnny's Charcoal Brother text line and our Lucky Star line. 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
9: Welcome back to the Drive of the Sports Animal. Why do I have a feeling that some Cinderella has been played before at a Catholic wedding reception?
3: Because you're right.
9: This seems to fit the bill, like we were talking about earlier.
3: Absolutely, it does. Matt Myers pounding the skins back here live in studio. Matt Rabe is here also in studio on the Drive on the Sports Animal. You know what's incredible about playoff basketball is you've got guys like Tom Haberstroh in this. Sounds like I'm like coming off the top rope, and I'm not. I'm being legitimately sincere.
9: Well, come
3: here.
9: On, Macho Man, give us what you got.
3: He is going through and tracking over 1,000 different shot attempts for SGA, Jalen Brunson, James Harden, Donovan Mitchell, and Victor Wembanyama to see how often they fell to the floor. Like, this is a guy who's sitting here. Like, how many hours did that take you to go through thousands of different shot attempts and chart out, okay, he fell on this one. Okay, he didn't. For the record, I don't like when Shea falls on the floor. You know why? It's because 5-on-4 if you miss.
9: Yes, right.
3: You're putting your team at a disadvantage when that happens. So more so than anything you say about flopping or like mitigating injury risk or anything, I've seen both sides of that. I don't like it because you're down. I mean, the number's going the other way if you miss. But playoff basketball is incredible for that reason because guys have time to go through a deep dive of thousands of different shot attempts from different guys to figure out if they fell on the floor or not. Like that's the level of passion that this stuff inspires, and that's what makes playoff basketball so awesome. 405-900-9957. We got Hayden on hold still.
9: He is.
3: What's up, Hayden?
4: What's going on? I wanted to get your thoughts on that post-game interview after game two. When they were asking Shea about Hartenstein's impact on guarding Wembanyama, and he said, "I'm not sure if it was good, to be honest, because I thought Hartenstein did a fine job kind of checking Wembanyama whenever he was in the game and not letting him get whatever he wants." And then to hear Shea, I just want to know what y'all think he was trying to get at with that.
3: Thanks, Hayden. Appreciate the call. Matt, I don't know if you know this or not. I've started wearing earplugs when I go to the Paycom Center because that is how loud it is in there. Especially during the playoffs when they start amping up the music. It feels like you're at a rave. I am shocked that more misunderstandings don't happen in those walk-off interviews.
9: Mm-hmm.
3: I'm shocked that, especially after playing a hard-fought game like that, I'm shocked that guys don't mishear more often. I don't know what he misheard. I would have loved to have that as a follow-up question. I wasn't in the post-game press conference to ask that question, but I mean, what's easier to believe, that Shea misheard or that he was taking a shot at his teammate?
9: Well,
3: to me, it's easier to believe the first.
9: I mean, it would be easier to believe that it was some sort of inside joke than Shea was trying to criticize his teammate. I mean, does anybody? And I'm not saying Hayden does. I think Hayden was just asking.
3: No, I think he's just asked the question. Yeah, but, I'm not coming after Hayden.
9: Yeah,
3: that.
9: Right. But if anybody thinks he was trying to take a shot at his teammate. Tell me when you've ever heard SGA literally take a shot. Now, maybe he said, you know, something jokingly, but to actually take a shot at a teammate, it turned my head because I was watching it, on TV. Cause I was at the game, or I was at home watching the game, but it definitely, but I was like, huh? What?
3: I mean, when the adrenaline is going, when you're dead tired, when the EDM music's pounding, all that stuff. Yeah. I mean, it's like I'm surprised guys don't mishear more often. So
9: right.
3: I don't know if you heard her say, how did you think Wimby did, or whatever, you know, which is like, I think he's trying his best to answer that question. That would make a lot of sense to me. I don't know what he thought he heard, but it's way easier for me to believe that than to think he was throwing his teammate under the bus, because I've never heard him do that. I don't think he's the personality type to do that regardless.
5: And especially after a win.
3: He got his teammate Spotify Premium, for God's sake. I mean, come on. Plus some Audemars Piguet watches and Burberry trench coats and all that.
5: Which wasn't J-Mac most excited about the Spotify so he could get Drake's new album? Isn't that what I heard?
3: Yeah, which like you can't afford Spotify. Although I've heard LeBron does not pay for that. Like when LeBron plays music in the locker room, I've heard before like ads will come out over the Bluetooth speaker.
5: Oh, is that right? Really?
3: Which is incredible because there's not been a richer guy in the history of the NBA than him.
5: You think LeBron could afford to go ad free?
3: But he is cheap reportedly. So
5: yeah, that's all right. But
3: frugal, as you would say, I guess.
5: Add to the misunderstanding part. I also think it's possible that an element of the Thunder wanting to keep the veil of secrecy over everything played into that as well. In other words, it makes me wonder if players and coaches are on extra guard not to try to give anything away. So did he think that some sort of reference to the game plan was in that question, and so then he didn't want to give away the game? You know, I don't know. I don't have any idea, but I feel pretty certain to say he was not trying to slam his own teammate, which and you know that Shea knows how big of an impact that Hartenstein had on that game.
3: Yeah, no question about it. Appreciate the phone call, Hayden. 405-900-9957, 405-900-WWLS. 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I know people are asking for that on the Johnny's text line. 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
15: When it comes to the myriad reasons people don't get enough exercise, psychologist Diana Hill has heard them all. She's the author of a new book with a great title, I Know I Should Exercise, But. On a recent episode of my podcast, Chasing Life, Hill told me the number one reason people don't exercise is because they don't feel like they have enough time. She told us that she encourages people she works with to shift from an either-or mindset to a both-and mindset. Hill herself uses time at her son's baseball game to walk around the field cheering him on instead of sitting on the sidelines. She also recommends setting up your space at home, at work, in the car to facilitate movement. So every night before I go to bed, I lay out my workout clothes next to my bathroom sink so they are waiting there for me as a good reminder. I'm Dr. Sanjay Gupta, helping you live a better life.
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2: Game 3, Thunder and Spurs. And for the first time in a couple of months, the Thunder are underdogs. If we're throwing out the game where they sat everybody on April the 10th against the Denver Nuggets, there was a stretch in late February where they didn't have Shai Gilgeous-Alexander, they didn't have J-Dub, and were underdogs in three straight games. So this is really the first time in 3 months, effectively, that they've been underdogs. 1.5 points on the road. Should be another battle. Should be another war. Got three big players questionable. J-Dub for the Oklahoma City Thunder with hamstring soreness is what it is being listed on the injury report as. De'Aaron Fox with an ankle injury. That is a high ankle sprain. If he does play, I don't know how effective he can be with that. He's definitely going to have to gut that out if that is the case. And Dylan Harper, we thought that could be a hamstring injury. It's actually an adductor, and he is questionable as well. So some big injury concerns in this series already is a war of attrition. It's just a flat-out war, period. And speaking of, we had a lot of requests for this on the Johnny's Charcoal Broiler text line. I told you this, Matt, about Inside the NBA. I don't need to always watch it. I just need to know what's there, because yeah, every so often you're gonna get a gym. And Charles Barkley speaking on the Isaiah Hartenstein physicality battle with the Wembanyama delivered one of those last night.
3: I watched the whole game.
4: Hey, nice and, flex.
5: Can we stop right there?
2: Yeah, it was absolutely.
5: Ernie Johnson.
2: We're proud of you. And then as we're about to learn, that's not even 100% true.
5: Yeah, right. He actually did not, as we will hear.
3: I watched the whole game.
4: Hey, nice and, flex.
3: Well, I was going back and forth between that and the hockey game.
2: Oh,
3: gonna lie.
2: Okay.
4: You watch your whole game.
3: Yeah. But I was going back and between the Kings and the Avs.
4: Okay, right. Get to the
6: okay.
4: Point.
6: Rambling wreck.
3: You people at home and on TV talking about they were physical with Wimby. Man, y'all need to stop it. I've been kissed harder. Was he physical putting a body on him? See that Modesto Gallardo? Could you stop it? That little stuff he was doing. Hartenstein, I love Hartenstein, but he just put a body on Wimby. It wasn't overly aggressive. He didn't hit. There was no excessive fouls. But for you people thinking that's physicality, y'all need to shut the hell up.
2: So, I mean, probably going a little bit far. Probably going a little bit far. Now, he did, once upon a time, kiss a referee on the mouth. I don't know if you know that about Charles Barkley.
5: Maybe that's what he was referencing. Now, I want to know who Barkley's been kissing with, because, man, I want to stay away from them.
2: He kissed Dick Pivetta.
5: I bet. Oh, my gosh.
2: Dick Pivetta. They had this was a 2007 All-Star weekend. He raced Dick Pivetta, who was 67 years old.
5: I remember the race. I did not know that he laid one on him.
2: And they finished the race. They hugged each other and gave each other a little smooch on the lips.
5: Oh,
2: I don't know if that was the kiss that Charles Barkley was referring
5: maybe
2: to
5: was.
2: Or not. But that, I mean, it was a little bit more than a kiss on the lips. I will grant anybody that. Interested to see what that looks like tonight. You know, if
5: not Barkley kissing somebody, but rather the ball game.
2: Not Barkley kissing Dick Pivetta on the list.
5: No,
2: you do have to be careful with the way you say that, huh?
5: You know what's interesting though is Barkley is not the only former player that kind of has this opinion. I was listening to Tim Legler. I saw somewhere
2: I heard
5: on
2: that
5: Twitter,
2: too.
5: And you know, everybody's entitled to their own opinion, but if you step back and you listen to what guys that actually played, this is where the I played, you didn't kind of discussion has some merit, you know? I know for average Joes like me, you don't always like to hear guys, well, you know, I played and you didn't play, because that comes across as arrogant, and I understand that. But when you listen to Barkley and Legler and other people, and I'll bet you got a lot of those guys from back in the day together, and they said, hey, what do you think about Hartenstein being so physical with Wimby? The looks you might get from, like Michael Jordan, and how the Pistons just beat the you-know-what out of him until, you know, he beefed up or whatever. I mean, it's interesting to listen to former players kind of talk about, yeah, this really isn't anything new.
2: After going back and watching that game yesterday, the one play, I will tell you, that I thought rose to the level of, okay, that is over the line, and that's potentially dirty, was the hair pull.
5: Yeah, right.
2: And
5: Right.
2: I don't know if that was intentional or not. You know, sometimes, I mean, if you get a finger caught in that braid, it's a little bit difficult to extricate that. But that was the one play you could look at and be like, okay, they probably could have called a flagrant
5: sure.
2: on that one. He did pull on Wimby's arm whenever he was jumping up. I guess you could say that was another one. But I think that is the way that you have to defend Wimby. And I think if you're the Oklahoma City Thunder, here's the deal. It is your job to find out what you can get away with.
5: To find the line.
2: And that is yeah. that goes for any team in the playoffs, yes. by the way. That goes for the Spurs. You don't think that they're going to bring an edge to them physically tonight. And so Hartenstein, Matt, furthermore, he's got to find a way to stay on the floor. And that's is right. his best chance to stay on the floor.
5: The same thing applies to a cornerback in the NFL playoffs or even during the regular season. Trying to guard a great receiver, it's his job to find out what I can get away with, what I may not be able to get away with, and you react accordingly. That's the job of the Thunder to figure out what's going to be allowed, what's not going to be allowed, and once you kind of figure that's why you hear players talk about all the time they just want consistency. You know what I'm saying? I mean, when it comes right down to it, they just want the officials to be consistent with. If you're going to let them play, great. If you breathe on a guy, it's going to be called, then okay, at least I know.
2: Don't you think we're going to find out early tonight what's going to be allowed and what's not
5: Probably.
2: Going to be? I mean, I think we're going to
5: Probably
2: know
5: so.
2: In the first 5 or 6 minutes the way that this game is going to be officiated. And I'm not going to be shocked at all if it's a really tight whistle. Not only because of this whole conversation, or really not even largely because of this whole conversation and because of the clips that were sent to the league and all that, but it's because there are some tensions that are simmering in the
5: yes.
2: series. You can feel the frustration out on the floor. It's a very physical series anyway. This is the classic. Referees are going to try to take control of the game early. I would love to watch a basketball game, Matt, and I think a lot of people would agree, in which the whistle gets called as little as possible.
5: Yes.
2: Nobody likes to watch an endless parade to the free throw line.
5: Right.
2: However, these officials have a job to do, and they don't want to allow physicality to the point where the game gets out of control, and then you know you're having to eject guys because a situation rises to the level of a fight or an altercation. So I'm not going to be shocked at all if this is called really, really tight early, but you're going to know, I think, in the first 5 or 6 minutes the way this game is going to go. And if Hartenstein does get in foul trouble early, you're going to have to go back, I think, to that strategy of guarding him with the smaller player. Maybe Chet is going to have to spend some more time on him. But if Caruso is guarding Wimby largely in the third quarter, then you will know what had happened.
5: Matt, let me ask you this. I was thinking about this before the show. Are there things that the Spurs can do, like, you know, pick and rolls or set screens or whatever to where the Thunder might switch and you might, from the Spurs perspective, they might be able to get Hartenstein off of Wimby? Is there any
2: That's
5: way
2: a great question.
5: Offensively to do? I don't know the answer to that. Somebody
2: you know they're
5: going
2: to try to do something to free him up.
5: Well, yeah, exactly.
2: You know that would be one of the
5: You know there's going to
2: part.
5: Be some sort of adjustment. I just wonder what that could be.
2: Is that playing Luke Kornet a little bit more alongside
5: yeah.
2: him? They don't like to go double big.
5: Right.
2: And I understand why, because Kornet is not a guy who's spacing that you have to respect. But, you know, can you use him as a screener more? Can you use other guys' physicality to kind of shear Hartenstein off, or maybe just try to get him in foul trouble early so you don't have to worry about that? But no, absolutely, Matt. That is one big adjustment San Antonio will make tonight, is they're going to try to free up Wimby so that he's not having to wrestle with Hartenstein the entire game.
5: Here's the other adjustment I'm going to be really curious about. And Mitch Johnson, after the game, the Spurs head coach, was saying all the right things. But my question is, you know, I see better than I hear. Do you think Stephen Castle continues to handle the ball as much? And I guess with their injury situation, maybe he'll have to.
2: Yeah, he might have to. He's
5: right.
2: not a point guard. I think probably everybody.
5: I think that's
2: agree
5: been demonstrated.
2: That.
5: Yeah,
2: he's probably more of like a two or even a three. Really, is what Stephen Castle mm-hmm. is. But the problem is, Matt, if you take the ball out of his hands, he's not a guy who's shooting. You have to respect
5: yeah.
2: a whole lot, and so that kind of does present a little bit of a problem for them. But if Fox is limited or can't play, and same thing with Dylan Harper, I don't know what they do. So yeah, he's just too careless. Maybe, Matt, there's a line there with him where he gets a little less adventurous, a little less crazy with some of his passes and some of the things that he tries
5: to
2: set up his teammates. But how does that impact San Antonio's offense? Because the Thunder's defense can also capitalize on lack of aggression, just like they can too much aggression. So be curious to see what kind of line that he plays tonight. And you know what's crazy? With all the turnovers that he has had, and honestly, you know, the less than effectiveness he's had guarding Shea, because the numbers bear that out. Shea's done a pretty good job whenever he is guarding him. I still feel like Stephon Castle has played really well in this series. I still feel like he's had a big impact. His finishing right at the rim is a problem, man. I mean, you cannot let him burrow downhill. That dunk he had over Hartenstein, it was the loud moment from game two. And this is still one of the best dunks. It's definitely one of the best dunks I've seen in person. That was ridiculous. But even with all the turnovers and accounting for that, he's been good. He's shot the ball well in the postseason so far, has not shot the ball well in the playoffs so far, or in this series. He's just 2 of 12 from three. So you'd like to see him continue to shoot from the outside. I still feel like Stephon Castle has played well in this series. One more clip I want to play you guys from last night. I thought Josh Hart had maybe the best response to a question that was completely out of left field that I have ever heard. The question was regarding analytics and, you know, allowing guys to shoot, certain guys to shoot. They definitely want to back off of Josh Hart. He is a guy who cannot shoot the ball real well. Did so last night. What's Josh Hart think about analytics?
6: I'm never a huge analytics guy. You know, at a certain point, they're a lamppost to a drunk person. You can lean on them, but it won't get you home. So at a certain point, you got to have a good feel for the game.
7: Oh, my God, bro.
6: I'm not going to lie. That was Gerald Wright, his quote, man. So shout out Jay Wright.
8: Wait, hold up. No, we're not moving on from that.
2: That's Cat, by the way.
8: Oh, my God.
9: Analytics drunk? Lame post to a drunk person? It ain't going to get you home. You can lean on it, though.
8: I was with Cal, so I didn't hear that.
9: You ain't even go to college.
5: Can I just say that Josh Hart needs to be the first $100 million a year player in the NBA just for that answer alone? I don't care if he stole somebody else's joke or not. I mean, yeah. But in all seriousness, that's the way I feel about it, Matt. I always bring up the Costas quote, analytics are important. They can't be the end-all, be-all. That's an even better quote. They're a light post to a drunk person. You can lean on it, but they're not going to get you home. I think it's a great quote.
2: There's got to be a middle ground. Because if you're anti-analytics, and I think you're just anti-information, like why would you not take all of the information at hand? But that can't be the gospel to you. Well, it can't be the end-all, be-all, which is exactly what he's saying.
5: It's all about how you apply the information, you know? And I could give you 100 different examples, I mean, as you could too.
2: Before these numbers came out, people didn't realize, you know what? The long two is not a good shot. Like it took until like the numbers people came around and kind of proved that mathematically that the long two is not the good shot that you want, because you can get 33% more if you just take a couple steps back. That doesn't mean there's no room for mid-range shots. It just means you need to be judicious in the ones that you take. And that means that probably certain guys on your team should only be focusing on dunks or layups, which, by the way, I might add, are still the most valuable shots you can get. And you know who tells you that? Numbers. Mm-hmm. Analytics that people like to clown. They still tell you that the layups and the dunks are still the biggest and best and most efficient shots that you can get. With corner three are second, and then like any other three is third. Long twos are the worst you can get. But point is, Josh Hart is kind of right at the end of the day. You can't just be using that as the end all be all, because numbers are numbers, but humans are humans, and this is a game that is still played by humans and not the

0: hit the ball, Matt, from like 21 feet away, and they may be in rhythm and everything. And if they don't believe that that's a quality shot, that's fine. But to just simply, you know, backtrack a couple of steps and then, you know, jack one up.
1: Still got to make good decisions.
0: You still have to make good decisions with the information, you know.
1: Totally agree. Okay, we've talked a lot of hoops so far, and we can continue to talk on the Johnny Struckenberger text line, 405-900-9957. I had a few non-basketball-related news stories that I wanted to talk about coming up next, including some tragic news in the world of sports with Kyle Busch's passing. So continue to text us, 405-900-9957. We'll get to you some other news and notes coming up next on The Drive.
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5: 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Bang, he got it. 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
15: Getting your heart broken can be really rough. It'll happen to most of us at some point in our lives. It's not just an emotional experience, it's a physical one too. Often described as getting the wind knocked out of you, a knot in your stomach, trouble sleeping. I recently spoke about this with Dr. Yoram Yovel, a psychiatrist and neuroscientist. He was on my podcast, Chasing Life. Now, he told me heartbreak doesn't have to last forever. And while your inclination might be to withdraw, isolate, and shut down, it's often the opposite of what supports healing. One of the things that helps us the most is reconnecting to other people you love. And the reverse is also true, he said. If someone you care about is struggling, don't give up on them. You hold the power to comfort loved ones that are in deep physical or emotional distress. I'm Dr. Sanjay Gupta, helping you live a better life.
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2: It's my,
4: I don't know how he does it.
2: Absolute favorite Jim Blossom song. Fantastic song. Found out about you.
4: And we heard Secret Ticks and phone calls 405-900-9957. Very 90s song, I would say.
2: Oh, yeah. Yeah.
4: Mark Rogers coming up at 11. Some offbeat news coming your way at 11:25. I think we're going to make that a Friday staple. How's that? How's that sound? Especially coming up summertime.
2: Love it.
4: I think I got some good stuff for you guys today. So stay tuned throughout the drive. And we're going to talk some more hoops coming up, obviously, throughout the duration of the show and the entire day. We spent basically the entire show talking about it so far. So I wanted to go in a little bit of a different direction. And we mentioned this a little bit earlier, but worth reiterating how sad it is that Kyle Busch passed away, the NASCAR star. He had called for attention at Watkins Glen International 12 days ago, May the 10th. He was heard on the radio say, can someone try to find Bill Heisel? The commentator said that he had a sinus cold. He said he's a kindred doctor guy. Tell him I need him after the race. I'm going to need a shot. I've got no idea, Matt, if that's related to what happened in his hospitalization. That's unclear at this point in time. He said his cough was pretty substantial. We talk about some of the most surprising news to come out. That's got to be up there. So not much more to add to that, Matt, just besides how incredibly sad that is and even more reason why you got to hug your loved ones, man.
2: Yeah, just horrible. 41 years old. Wow. Too bad. And did I read that he and Dale Jr. were able to kind of make amends for perhaps some prior disagreements? Bush, look, you don't want to speak ill of anybody when they just pass away. Bush was a polarizing guy. I think that's fair to say.
4: Of course.
2: I did read, I think it was him and Dale Jr. And I think Dale Jr. actually said something to the effect of,
4: I could read you his
2: yeah, what, yeah, what, yeah, I thought so I read that earlier.
4: Kyle
2: today.
4: And I had a really challenging existence for many years. Luckily we had the time to figure out our differences. And that was something he instigated with a conversation in his bus around how we each manage our racing teams. I was super eager for us to get on better terms, but it was he who made the effort for that to be possible. We did some media together also to laugh through some of the things we put each other through many years ago. Most recently, we'd been discussing him running my late model at Wilkesboro this summer. He seemed extremely happy, and we planned to meet up next Thursday to get his seat to the shop. He laughed over the idea of his fans, the JRM fans, having to cheer together in unison during that race. And then he finished with this, Matt. He was one of the greatest drivers in NASCAR history. No one can deny that. But he was also a father, a husband, brother, a son, and a friend to many. My heart's broken for the Busch family. I will never be able to make sense of this loss, but I'm thankful that we had found a way to become friends. That's what Dale Earnhardt Jr.
2: Awesome.
4: Had tweeted out.
2: It's good stuff.
4: That's it's tough, man. I've really had one experience in my life where I had a friend at one point in time, and it was like at one point in time we got crossways with each other, and he passed away, and it's still difficult for me to think about that. The fact that like I never really got to rectify that with him, you know, the fact that I never really got to tell him I'm sorry or anything like that. Like that's extremely tough. Probably another lesson that can be extracted from this is sometimes, dude, you got to put your pride aside. Like it sounds like those two guys did. So I'm glad that was able to happen. But just incredibly sad, especially when a wife and kids are left behind. I can't imagine what they're going through today. So probably can't mention anything like that enough. And really, no way that you could possibly even segue out of that besides taking a left turn. No pun intended. But just heartbreaking, man. Just absolutely sad. So moving on here, how you possibly can. Did you see, Matt, what they are going to do in AT&T Stadium, your boy Jerry's stadium, during the World Cup?
2: Okay. I think I've seen two different things. I didn't know if either one was legit. One, I saw they're changing the name. Is there some sort of conflict with AT&T? I saw that, and then I also saw they're actually going to use a real grass field.
4: Okay, that is true, the second one. I know that is the case. I don't know about the name. I'm not sure. Neither of those is what I was going to bring up.
2: Oh, really? Okay. So what is what's Jerry got up his sleeve?
4: One of the issues with AT&T Stadium is that one of those windows, man, when the sun goes through there, is absolutely blinding. It's like a magnifying glass.
2: They're going to put the curtains up?
4: They can actually put the curtains up during a sporting event.
2: Okay.
4: They actually can do so. So they will have the curtains up for a late afternoon World Cup match. Do you think that would ever happen during a football game?
2: I don't know.
4: On Thanksgiving, and I was there on Thanksgiving Day, he said he missed a wide open catch because he couldn't see the ball. And that was the first time I'd been there in person during the day. And it is very noticeable. It is almost blinding, especially if you're sitting in those seats where that's hitting you. It's difficult. And if you're playing, I can imagine that's extremely difficult as well. But Jerry Jones has been, what did he say? Let's tear the damn stadium down and build another one? Are you kidding? Like Jerry, he's prideful to the point of being stubborn. He's a stubborn old mule. But
2: you can say that.
4: But they will be putting the curtains up during one of the World Cup games.
2: Okay, so the stadium thing, the change in the name. I am reading this. This is from Channel 4 in Dallas' website. It's a lot of other places as well. AT&T Stadium will be called Dallas Stadium during the, which is funny because it's not even in Dallas, Dallas Stadium during this summer's FIFA World Cup. The name change is due to FIFA only allowing World Cup sponsor logos to be shown on the stadium. Several other stadiums will host games this summer have already begun the process of changing their name for the tournament. So what's interesting about that, I mean, like, are they going to cover the AT&T logo? Are they, because there's a logo on both ends of the stadium, like on the roof, or are the cameras just not going to show it? That's interesting.
4: I guess that's the case.
2: The announcers, this is very Masters-esque. Don't call them fans. Don't call them the crowd or the gallery. Call them patrons or whatever. I guess it's going to be interesting. The announcer is going to refer to it as Dallas Stadium. You know, I really hadn't thought about this, but the World Cup was last contested on American soil, what, 32 years ago? The Men's World Cup, I should specify. You know, back then, in 1994, I don't think there were nearly as many stadiums that had corporate names on it. I mean, like, I can remember the World Cup being contested at the Rose Bowl. It was, the first game was at Soldier Field in Chicago. It was at the Cotton Bowl in Dallas. Mark Rogers was down there working that event. I believe it was at Giants Stadium. So the last time, I don't know if it was the policy back then, Matt, 32 years ago, but now, since every stadium has a corporate name on it, I love that commercial where the family changes the graduating students to a corporate name. Have you seen that?
4: Yeah, McCloskey Auto Body,
2: yeah,
4: or whatever
2: I love
4: it is.
2: That's so funny to me.
4: I might get a tattoo on my forehead. I mean, who knows, with this baby coming up, I might need the cash.
2: I love that commercial. Anyway, I hadn't really thought about that, but it's interesting that I guess FIFA is saying you're not going to refer to it as, like, are they not going to call it MetLife Stadium in New York? I'm assuming they're hosting some of these.
4: No, yeah. What I'm reading here is that there are 16 different stadiums across the United States, Canada, and Mexico, and all but one will scrub their branding. So Gillette Stadium, MetLife, and Arrowhead are now Boston, New York, New Jersey Stadium, and Kansas City Stadium. I'm trying to find out what the one that still gets to keep their Mercedes-Benz Stadium gets to keep
2: theirs. Is
4: that
2: the one in Atlanta?
4: Because they couldn't figure out a way to cover the giant Mercedes-Benz logo on the top.
2: Well, now that's Well, that's
4: they will call it Atlanta Stadium, but at least they don't have to cover up the
2: they don't have to cover up the logo. But I got to tell you something. If I'm Daddy Deep Pockets and I'm the CEO or an owner of a company, I'm not too thrilled about this. As much money as those guys are shelling out to name a stadium, I don't know. Maybe it's one of those things, Matt, where in the end it may be even better publicity. You might even get more leg, you know, more runway out of that. But I don't know that I'd be too thrilled if I was running AT&T, you know, and you're going to change it to Dallas Stadium or whatever. I don't know.
4: No, you probably wouldn't be fired up about it. I would have to imagine. Those are going to be some incredible money makers, though. I mean, do you think about the local economy there? You think about the gate, you think about the concessions and all of that. Like they're going to make some money on this World Cup. And looking at the tickets, man, Matt, I wish there was a way I could make that work.
2: Oh my gosh.
4: But it is exorbitant. Oh. I mean, it is
2: like five figures to get in.
4: In for some of these games that are like kind of nothing burgers, you know, they're still crazy expensive. But if you want to see anybody really good, then it's what Matt is talking about. And I wish there was the case. I did like what the mayor of New York did, Mamdani, which not to go down some political road or anything like that, because I know just saying that name probably set some people off. But you see what he did, Matt? He's getting he made it to where 1,000 people can get $50 tickets to the World Cup.
2: Oh, that's awesome.
4: I think it's now, some kind of lottery system.
2: I was going to say, now, how did he do that? Like, how what was the plan? Like, did that have to get approved by FIFA? Or I wonder how he was able to accomplish that.
4: Yeah, I'm not sure that is the...
2: He's the mayor of New York City?
4: The mayor of New York, yeah.
2: So I wonder, did New York City buy the tickets and then they can turn around and do what they want? I don't know. That good for him for doing that, though.
4: I think it was some agreement with FIFA.
2: Okay, all right, well, that's good.
4: Officials in both states, New York and New Jersey, told ESPN they thought that the deal was a reward to Mamdani for wooing FIFA and the New York, New Jersey host committee. But the thing is that New Jersey residents are not going to be able to get the $50 tickets. It's only NYC residents.
2: Okay.
4: So they're not real happy about it.
2: Hmm.
4: They're coming from the host committee's own allotment, which were purchased from FIFA at face value. But 1,000 people are going to get $50 tickets. Lucky them, because that is like a once-in-a-lifetime thing, being able to attend a World Cup. There will be some World Cup talk on the show, by the way.
2: Yeah,
4: I don't know about during the NBA finals, because that'll coincide. Probably sure. Be largely focused on that, especially if the Thunder are
2: there. Yeah, if our team is involved.
4: But even if not, but especially as it goes along, when we get into the summertime, that will happen.
2: Fair to say the Americans got a, is favorable the right word? They're not in the group of death. Let's put it that way.
4: Yeah, we were talking about it earlier. What did we say? It was Paraguay, Turkey, and...
2: Australia, I believe.
4: Australia. Yeah, that's not a group of death by any means.
2: I mean, look, what little soccer knowledge I know could fit in half of a thimble, but I don't hear Germany, I don't hear France, I don't hear Brazil, I don't hear Argentina.
4: Yeah.
2: I don't hear England, I don't think. So, you know, some of the countries that I know are very, very good. How good is Australia? I honestly don't know.
4: I don't think there's anybody to be worried about.
2: Okay. All right. Well, good.
4: I don't think it's necessarily anything to be worried about.
2: Someone mentioned to me earlier, and again, I'm asking you because I don't know the answer to this. Is it true or is it somewhat true that the country that hosts tends to get a little bit of a favorable draw? Or is it just kind of
4: I don't know if that's the case.
2: Don't know?
4: I honestly don't know on that. I know that they try to separate the host countries like they did this year so that Canada and Mexico and the United States would not be in the same group.
2: Where are they playing in Canada? Do you know offhand? I could look it up, but I didn't know if you knew offhand. I don't know if it was in like Toronto or Vancouver.
4: Toronto, and you nailed it. Yeah.
2: Those two? Okay.
4: BMO Field in Toronto and BC Place in Vancouver.
2: Ooh, what are they going to call it? They're going to call it Toronto Stadium and Vancouver Stadium? I guess they can't call it by their sponsor name.
4: That's absolutely right.
2: That's kind of silly. I don't know. I guess FIFA has their own sponsors to take care of, but that's kind of, that seems kind of silly to me.
4: By the way, USA slight favorites to come out of that group, to win the group. Turkey is slightly behind them, Paraguay a little bit behind them, and Australia major underdogs to come out of that group. So pretty favorable draw there. One more thing I wanted to mention. Did you see the Matt Stafford extension? Talking about American
2: football. Speaking about money.
4: Speaking about money.
2: Yeah.
4: Agreement today 1 year, $55 million extension worth up to $60 million with incentives. And so now Stafford has 2 years and $105 million remaining on his deal. He is a really, really good player, Matt. I would be scared to death about a severe injury happening in the next couple of years. And he's tough and he plays through that stuff. Been worried about that for a couple of years now. I don't think that Aaron Rodgers and Tom Brady are the rule. I think that they are the exception to the rule. And so Matt Stafford, as he starts to age up to that, and he is now 38 years old, I would be extremely worried about that. But based on his production on the field and based on how important he is to that team, that extension is extremely well-deserved. And now Ty Simpson, probably going to have to wait just a little bit longer. Is that one of those deals like, hey, man, I know we drafted your replacement, but can we smooth it over with you?
5: Yeah. No, it could be. Could be a little bit. But at least by giving him the extension, at least it kind of tells all parties involved, you know, hey, this is kind of what we're thinking the timeline is, you know.
4: Did you think back in, and somebody pointed this out online, like if it told you in 2019, Russell Wilson's going to be out of the NFL and Matt Stafford is going to win an MVP and sign an extension like this, would you have believed them?
5: Nope. I would not have.
4: I wouldn't have either.
5: Absolutely not.
4: I wouldn't have either. He will have earned about $500 million through his entire career by the time this contract is over. And he came in at the exact right time, man, when quarterbacks are getting paid. But that's fairly ridiculous. All right, this is The Drive on the Sports Animal. I'm going to talk to you when we come back. 405-900-9957. 405-900-WWLS on the Johnny's Charcoal Board, the text line. We will return right after this.
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19: 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Toys flushed down the toilet will be retrieved, but we highly recommend that toys do not get returned to the children. 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
4: Welcome back to The Drive on the Sports Animal. That must mean it's Friday, Matt, if you're playing that.
5: You got it.
4: Also must mean it's Friday if we got some offbeat news coming up here at 11:25. Can't wait to get after that. Let's get to our Johnny's Charcoal Bar, the text line.
5: What do you think the hardest Mark Rogers has ever been kissed?
4: Might have to ask him.
5: Well, may need to
4: he might have a hard time choosing.
5: Get his, yeah, knowing him, you're right.
4: I think Charles Barkley would probably say the same thing.
5: Yeah.
4: That's
5: not even going to say what's on my mind.
4: That's going to be the second most awkward question we've asked anybody this week after who is the most famous person you have peed next to? We got off into that road yesterday, and Mark and Brad took calls on that for the next hour.
5: I once heard.
4: It was great.
5: Did they? I didn't hear them. It was at least like calls.
4: A text line. They were getting a lot of traction there, and I think they took some phone calls as well. True Sooner called in about his Ozzy Osbourne experience and shuttling him back and forth to the restroom, even though he was far from sober.
5: Okay, which was
4: as to say just normal his baseline.
5: Right, exactly. It's kind of an everyday deal. Now, I didn't watch the Osbournes, the television show, but is it true that Ozzy had a trough in his home because aiming was something of an issue for him? Is that true? Someone told me that, and because of the damage that Ozzy has done to his body over the years, someone told me that accuracy wasn't necessarily his strength. And so that there was a trough in his home. I didn't watch the show, so I don't know.
4: I had a friend growing up, and in his bathroom, there was a sign hung by somebody who was obviously responsible for cleaning the bathroom. And it said, "Our aim is to keep this bathroom clean. Your aim would help," is what the sign said. So it sounds like that could have been the case there. I don't know, but that's a power move if you're getting the trough installed in your house.
5: Well, I mean, I would imagine Ozzy has a big enough home where he could have enough space to install a trough if he needed.
4: Furthermore, I'm fascinated with our own fascination with troughs, because that is something that seems to continually come up on this show. And I don't know why that is exactly, but there's something there. There's something about that experience that hits a nerve with us.
5: What's crazy is that there was a time, I'll have to speak for myself here, I don't want to incriminate anybody else, but there was a time where, like, I didn't think anything of it. Like, oh yeah, I was going to go
4: use
5: the trough.
4: Normal experience.
5: And you look back on that and you're like, what were we thinking? And I know there's still some places where troughs are in use, but, oh boy. You would like to think we've advanced in society a little bit.
4: Well, in some ways we have, in others we have regressed.
5: Yeah.
4: You know this. Out of the 405, I think secretly Mitch Johnson does not want Fox to play. Who is he going to guard? I have to disagree with you on the first one, and I understand what you're getting at. It's a defensive consideration, but especially without Dylan Harper, like Gideon and I had a pretty good back and forth on the pregame the other night about this. Those turnovers are a direct function of De'Aaron Fox not playing and having the ball in Stephon Castle's hands. So who is he going to guard? I think that's a really good question. I think De'Aaron Fox would most likely match up with whoever the shortest player the Thunder have out there. You certainly don't want to put him on SGA. That's Stephon Castle's assignment, first and foremost. But, yeah, I think that you probably put him on whoever the smallest player on the floor is. They also say defensively you have to give something up. Off the dribble, two-point shots to non-star star scorers. SGA does not fit this description. So, yeah, he's not going to guard SGA. That is for certain. Someone was asking about Brandon Carlson as an enforcer. I like the idea that in the NBA you've got a hockey goon. Brandon Carlson's not even suited up in these games. So number one, that's not going to be the case. But number two,
5: well, start his ass, get him out. No, I know what you mean.
4: That's not good basketball. And I think any amount of time that you have him out there, you're probably going to be taken advantage of on those possessions. It's really interesting to me to think about that Jared McCain trade and going back and looking at that. We're like, I'm not sure how much this guy can play in the playoffs. And then we saw him make a couple of baskets. We're like, man, this guy has an ability to space the floor. I'm still not sure about him on the defensive end. And at times throughout the regular season, would get hunted on the defensive end. But with the Spurs guard situation, Matt, the way that it is right now, even if Fox plays and he's not fully healthy, with Dylan Harper maybe playing but also not being fully healthy, I don't know if they're going to be able to take advantage of as much of Jared McCain's defense on the perimeter. I don't know if they're going to be able to hunt him out as much because of their lack of guard play in this series. To me, Jared McCain can continue to play in this series, and he's not really had a great shot-making series so far. He was like, what, 4 of 14 in the previous game? I thought he had some great hustle plays in that previous game, which is not something you expect. So he's 3 of 9 from 3 in game 2. He's 1 of 3. So combined, that's 4 of 12. He's capable of shooting better than that, but has still been able to hang in despite that. And I think when he's on the floor, you see those driving lanes open up. So I think that's a guy who can continue to play in this series, even though he's not a stalwart on the defensive end. Out of the 580, if there's an interesting question, if Popovich was the Spurs coach, would the Spurs still be a shoe-in to win this series? I don't think anybody thinks they're a shoe-in to win this series, first of all. But second of all, Popovich was a damn good coach. Are we forgetting that?
5: Yeah, I mean, I think if Popovich was the coach, all respect to Mitch Johnson, I think he's the coach, that would help the Spurs' chances. I mean, you know, I don't know how you could say otherwise. Now, a shoe-in, I can't say that.
4: Popovich has a big role in this organization still. Like, you, if you hear it reported and hear from Spurs people, like, he is behind the scenes kind of making things work. Obviously, he's not in physical shape right now to be patrolling the sidelines and doing anything like that. But his DNA is all over this team still.
5: But, you know, it is good in all seriousness to see him be such a big part of it because, you know, with the health issues there, that would tell me that his health is at least decent enough for him to be really involved, you know?
4: Absolutely. That's a good sign. And he doesn't look great physically, Matt, at least the way that he used to. That happens when you get older and you have a stroke.
5: Upper 70s, I mean, I think anyway.
4: A lot of people on our Johnny's text line love the discussion about Charles Barkley kissing Dick Pivetta. I don't know why they're so fascinated with that discussion. Orlando asked, you discussed the play where Hartenstein grabbed Castle's hair briefly yesterday. Traber said that was a dirty play. What do you guys think? It didn't look good. I'll tell you that much. It did not look good. I think if it was somebody who had a reputation of being dirty and name your player, you know, I think that you would probably say, yeah, that was intentional. I don't really see Hartenstein doing that on purpose. Maybe he did. Maybe he didn't. I don't think he needed to grab Stephon Castle's hair there, unless you think he was just trying to like torture him or something like that. So I'll give Hartenstein the benefit of the doubt. It didn't look good, and he very easily could have been called for a flagrant foul because flagrants don't look for intent or anything like that. They don't care about what you were trying to do. They just care about what you did. They didn't review that. To me, likely explanation could have been that he got his hair caught or his finger caught in Stephon Castle's braid. Like, very well could have been the case. And I think Hartenstein probably deserves the benefit of the doubt on that one. Just my thought, but hard to know without being inside his head. And that's one thing I try not to do, Matt, is like, there's a lot of times where you can call somebody dirty, call somebody not dirty, try to assess intent. It's impossible for me to read somebody's mind. So I'm not really crazy on trying to do that. I think you just have to look at the play and be like, yeah, that didn't look very good and probably could have resulted in a flagrant foul. That's about all I can say about it. Anything else on the text line, Matt, that stood out to you before we get to Mark Rogers here?
5: Yeah, there's a couple. I'm learning a couple of different terms today. We had a texter. This was actually a text from like, yesterday, I think it was, referred to a player saying that this player is the best at me-bounds. Not rebounds, but me-bounds. So I'm guessing, Matt, that's like a rebound when you need one for a double or a triple-double. Like, you know, you've see what I'm saying? A me-bound. Like,
4: a me-bound.
5: Yeah, like not a rebound, but a me-bound, meaning I've got to get this one for my stats or something like that. I'm going to have to steal that.
4: That is pretty good.
5: And then somebody in reference to a previous discussion, where was this term? They referred to it as a...
4: By the way, Moses Malone, king of the me-bound. Sorry, I didn't want to get too far away from that.
5: Let's see, oh, gosh, what was this other? I saw another term that I really liked. Here it is. I put a urinal in my barndomendium. So somebody has apparently turned their barn into a living space.
4: Barndomendium.
5: Can I even say that? Barndomendium.
4: That sounds like a part of the male anatomy or something. I don't even know what that...
5: Kind of like one of those newfangled injuries we you know,
4: it does.
5: Hear about. But
4: it absolutely does.
5: I'm learning different terms. This is cool.
4: Jansen is upset that we brought up the Hartenstein hair pull thing. Hey, we got asked about it, brother. I don't know what to tell you. I'm sorry. Just giving you my opinion. 405-900-9957 on the Johnny Starker Brother text line. We can continue to take your text. We'll get Mark's thoughts on what happened last night in the Knicks and Cavaliers game. Do the Cavaliers have any shot in this series as it goes back to Cleveland? And also, what is going to be key tonight? Thunder Spurs, offbeat news coming up at 11:25. Don't go anywhere. 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
6: Getting your heart broken can be really rough. It'll happen to most of us at some point in our lives. It's not just an emotional experience, it's a physical one too, often described as getting the wind knocked out of you, a knot in your stomach, trouble sleeping. I recently spoke about this with Dr. Yoram Yovel, a psychiatrist and neuroscientist. He was on my podcast, Chasing Life. Now, he told me heartbreak doesn't have to last forever. And while your inclination might be to withdraw, isolate, and shut down, it's often the opposite of what supports healing. One of the things that helps us the most is reconnecting to other people you love. And the reverse is also true, he said. If someone you care about is struggling, don't give up on them. You hold the power to comfort loved ones that are in deep physical or emotional distress. I'm Dr. Sanjay Gupta, helping you live a better life.
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0: 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And now joined by middle of the day show host, Mark Rogers.
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3: Coming up on Memorial Day weekend, hope everybody has a safe and relaxing weekend. Thunder and Spurs tonight at 7:30 to get you kicked off, 6 o'clock. Pre-game right here on the Sports Animal that could bring about more reactions like the one that you just heard. Cavaliers and Knicks game 2. Cavs tried to make a little bit of a comeback last night. Knicks were in full control of that. Josh Hart starred in that game. A superstar in his role for sure, but he was the big story in that one. He scores 26 points for the Cleveland Cavaliers. A lot to talk about. Thunder Spurs keys. Last night's game 2 in the Eastern Conference Finals with Mark Rogers at Chapel Supply. Hello, Mark.
4: What up? How are you doing? Big day.
3: I'm good. I guess I didn't realize until yesterday that it was going to be a long weekend for us. Just like so wrapped up in the playoffs and all this. Like I didn't know that we were getting a day off. So we'll be looking forward to this long weekend.
4: Yeah, we get Monday off. The ultimate chimed in there. That was like a twilight zone at 2 o'clock yesterday, man. I don't know. I mean, he was being strongly rebuked by Thunder Nation.
3: I heard some of the promos that we put out there on social media. I was in the nap took me yesterday. That's what happened yesterday, right around 2 o'clock. So I didn't hear much of it, but I had a feeling which way that would go yesterday.
4: I mean, there are a lot of people weighing in on this nationally. I think that there are.
3: Yes.
4: Kind of mixed. It's a mixed bag. I do think Jim's right. And the last person you want to ask if it's fair tactic is a bullying center, you know, because they're gonna go for their self-sustainability, is that you kind of get after somebody like that. I think the Spurs probably had a video coordinator, a young Sam Presti, an aspiring Sam Presti, cutting up all of the tape of Hartenstein grabbing Wimby's
3: arm.
4: Without a doubt. And so, like Jim was saying, is that they're not going to – I don't think it has anything to do with San Antonio as far as the refs, like, being more a propensity to call that in San Antonio's home gym. But I do think that they'll be focusing on that tonight. I don't think that they're going to allow a lot of that tonight based on – that's, you know, I mean, it's highly illegal.
3: I'm not going to be shocked at all if it is called extremely tightly to begin with, not only because of that, but because of because I think the frustration at some point could bubble up. There's a lot of tension in this series. And I will say this, though. Like, if you're the Thunder, and I understand dirty, ethical, all these words that get thrown out there. I think if you're the Thunder, that outside noise you have to keep out, because your job is to find out what you can get away with. And Hartenstein has to find a way that he can stay on the floor. So I would anticipate that same strategy being in effect tonight. And if the whistle goes the other way, then adjust from there.
4: Yeah, I disagreed with Jim as it being over the top physical. I mean, like it's not over the top if the officials don't call it.
3: No, right? Sure.
4: So that you're in any game, you're going to play to the level of physicality that the officials allow. So I do expect the officials to be a little bit tougher on some of those holds tonight. Pushing him around or laying on him or all that type of stuff. That's NBA basketball. So the hooks. I think are gonna probably end.
3: Yeah, holding somebody's arm when they're trying to jump. I don't think the Thunder are gonna get away with that tonight. No. I think everything else is fair game, and so there could be a calibration there. And again, you just got to see what the whistle is like tonight. But I think there's a lot of other things that are gonna determine how this game goes outside of the whistle. And I do think it's unfortunate, as great of a series as this has been so far, and as fun it has been to watch, that there's so much focus on only that aspect and that aspect alone. Well, there's a billion other things that we could talk about as far as this series. I mean, it is a heavyweight matchup.
4: Well, I think what is very important for me tonight is the Spurs injury report. If the Spurs play tonight without De'Aaron Fox and without Dylan Harper, I think Oklahoma City's got a really, really good chance to win because the evidence kind of supports they have four players in this series that have played 40 minutes or more average in the first two games. That's skewed a little bit by having to double overtime, but they're putting a lot of pressure on the guys that are out there for San Antonio. There's not much depth, so having two extra bodies would really help. Second is having a point guard would really, really help San Antonio. De'Aaron Fox to take some of the pressure off Stephon Castle. I mean, he was like a beaten dude the other night. Said it was the hardest game he ever played in, game one of the series when he had 10 turnovers, and they won. I mean, they won the game. So I think being able to put pressure on the ball if Castle is the primary ball handler for San Antonio is going to that is to me the best path for Thunder victory tonight in San Antonio.
3: I agree. If people didn't see the injury report, there were three Qs on there. One next to J-Dub's name with a hamstring soreness is what they're naming that. One next to De'Aaron Fox with the right ankle sprain. That's a high ankle sprain, by the way, in the adductor, as Mark mentioned, with Dylan Harper. We thought that was a hamstring. I don't know about any of those guys. Like I told you yesterday, I don't particularly want to see J-Dub play for the rest of these playoffs. I'm sorry to say that, but I think that is probably the wise decision. They've got a better idea of his medical status than I do, though. So he is technically available or has a chance to play tonight. He's not already been ruled out. The high ankle sprain, though, Mark, like even if De'Aaron Fox can play, what does that look like? There's a lot of pain that is going to go into that. And can you move the same way on that high ankle sprain? Like, you know, those are tricky to deal with. So if he does play and he does grit it out, I will give him some credit. But I wonder what that even looks like.
4: Yeah, his quickness is a big part of his game. So I think that is important. Did you guys find the wording of the Dub injury a little interesting?
2: Yes.
3: You're talking about the Shams report or the way they listed it on the injury report or both?
4: I'm talking about the Shams report because it did say that it's going to be up to him. I mean, like,
3: yeah, based on how he feels.
4: Yeah, that language is not usually in anything at any time this year with Dub's hamstrings. It was a lot more play close to the vest, and so I mean, it really was just disappearing the other night. I mean, and again, I don't know. Players with these injuries, I mean, the last thing you want to do, I don't care if it's the finals or the conference finals or Olympics or whatever it is, you don't want to snap that hamstring. So I don't know if there's hesitation on his part. I know what the MRI is showing, but the fact that the Thunder are listing him from day to day, I don't know that doesn't really seem like gamesmanship to me. It seems more like that some of this is on his desire to be out there.
3: But is a hamstring a pain tolerance thing? That's what I'm wondering. I'm not a doctor, but I don't see it that way, Mark. I mean,
4: No. I'm not saying a pain tolerance. I'm saying a hesitancy to push it, right? I mean, like if you've got a muscle twinge and you feel it twinge, I mean, this is kind of what Darren Peterson was talking about him this year, is that like I felt a cramp or I felt a kind of a pull, and therefore I'm being hesitant about it. It's not that it hurts too bad to play. It's that he's worried about damaging it further than where it is.
3: Gotcha.
4: But I just think that is the language on this. I'm with, like you, I mean, this guy's left. He didn't show any come back to the bench or anything like that the other night. Seems to me like this is enough and he's probably done. Well, but the fact that the wording was what it was was raised my eyebrows a little bit.
3: This is number four, right? Did it in January against the Suns. Against the Suns.
2: Both times in the regular season were the
3: Second
2: Suns,
3: time
2: were they not?
3: Was against
2: no,
3: the Heat.
2: I beg your pardon. Yeah, right.
3: And those were both the right hamstring.
2: I thought when he came back, it was against the Suns.
3: I might have those mixed up.
2: I think the second one was against the Suns, then the playoff one was against the Suns. And then now another playoff.
3: Okay, I might have those backwards.
4: We're back to the left, Hammy, though. Yeah. Back to the left.
3: So those were the right one. Now it's twice on the right. So we're talking about four different, and those are on two on each in the past 4 months.
4: Mm-hmm.
3: That worries
4: me. Yeah,
3: I'm sure
4: that's incredibly frustrating, right? I mean, like if you feel like you're going out there and that, like I said, the last thing that he wants to do is, you know, have a hamstring tear, which is going to, I mean, as much injuries as he's dealt with. So anyway, I don't know. I mean, I think that Perk is probably right with what he reported on this, but the wording of it was at least a little bit interesting.
3: I do think, and I think that you kind of glanced on this earlier, one of Harper or Fox needs to play. Otherwise, they're going to turn it over 20-plus times again, and your margin for error is so thin to win a game like that.
4: Well, and there's going to be fatigue. I mean, like, these guys are playing a lot of minutes. And I know that they're young, and I know that they're very resilient, but I think that there's an immense amount of mental pressure on these guys, too, to be out there for that long. So,
3: and the adductor injury can be a tricky one, too. Like, guys typically miss time for that. Guys don't usually come back after a game from an adductor injury. At least it's not a hamstring. That's good for Dylan Harper, and that's good for the San Antonio Spurs. But I think one of those two guys needs to play and needs to be effective out there. Otherwise, you're putting the ball in Stephon Castle's hands. For all of his strengths, Mark, he's not a point guard. He cannot be initiating your offense and find the pressure points and find the fine line between being aggressive but also not careless, because he's not been able to do that so far.
4: Well, and he's not – I mean, I thought, you know, this guy's going to be really good. He may never have a great jump shot. He struggled from the three-point line in the series, and he's taken quite a few of those, and I don't think that's great for the Spurs' offense. They're better off if Vassell or Keldon Johnson are taking threes than him. But, man, he has got hops and spring and all of those type of things. But think of – I mean, he's having to play defense on SGA, and he's having to dribble the basketball. I mean, that – I mean, at some point in time in this series, that's good. The pressure of all that has got to get to him. I mean, they're asking him to do a lot.
3: It's asking a lot of a 21-year-old. It is. Yeah. You're right. That is. And I don't feel like he's had a bad series by any means, by the way. I think he's been pretty good, actually. His ability to finish,
4: no, he's been good.
3: And his physicality, his ability to get to the rim is next level. I think it's tough to talk about Chet, Mark, because how many times can you see him perform similarly against the same matchup in a series and think it's going to be different the next game? I do still want to see him be more physical and play with force. So it's tough to say, yeah, Chet needs to play better when we just haven't seen that. AJ Mitchell, though, in my opinion, is capable of playing better. And if Dub doesn't go tonight, they're going to need him to step up.
4: They will need him to step up, but he has consistently stepped up. I think that he's played very well during the playoffs. This is a different kind of challenge, but I think that he's played pretty good. I was laughing a little bit. The SGA Jared McCain comments from the other night, I don't think that had anything to do with distracting SGA's shot. I think it had to do with, bro, shut up. Quit calling for the ball. You're out here taking 10 shots a game, okay? I mean, we're not winning the NBA Finals with you as our primary scorer. And I do think that's not taking shots at McCain, because I think he's played well, and I think that he can heat up and provide a big need for Oklahoma City. But he is gunning a lot, and I think that is not necessarily what is needed
3: from
4: him.
3: Is Matt your older brother or your younger brother?
4: Younger brother.
3: So you know what it's like to have an annoying younger brother. I mean, with all due respect to Matt.
4: Yeah.
3: That's the vibe I get from Jared McCain sometimes. It's like, you're incredibly talented, but younger bro, shut up sometimes. It's like, I'm getting to my spot. You're yelling, I'm open. I got that. I understood that in that moment.
4: Nobody wants to hear that, and I think that's probably a little bit of the culture of him being kind of new to the team. Nobody's doing that to SGA.
3: Speaking of Jared, though,
4: the last couple of years,
3: with their guard play being what it is, the Spurs, like, they're not really able to hunt him as much. And so this defensive consideration we have with him is kind of lessened, in my opinion. And he's not shot the ball well so far in this series, but he has some big hustle plays, and they've not been able to just kill him defensively. So I think he's capable of playing more.
4: I think where he really lacks is his strength. Like, Keldon Johnson just took him into the post.
3: Yeah.
4: I mean, it gets to a spot on the floor where it's a pretty easy shot. And a guy like that, sometimes it's just like a dark cloud is on top of him, is that the other team, I mean, they're just going to make most of the shots because they're able to be so comfortable where they get to shoot. But I don't want to gloss over Chet.
3: Yeah, go ahead.
4: I think there's a lot to talk about with Chet. I mean, it is it's not all bad. I mean, he has played some adequate defense. But if your expectation of Chet is all-star, max contract guy, all of this, I mean, you got to be really scratching your head a little bit here.
3: And he's about to make an all-NBA team, too, I think.
4: If he does, that he has good numbers. But in this series, And again, I'll give Jim credit on this, is that, you know, he's been talking about Chet's deficiency when it comes to this matchup with Wembanyama for a long time this year. I mean,

0: ache, and I mean, and the ball, it's just as if he is locked in an isolation chamber. You know what I'm saying? Is that he fumbles it and he doesn't look anywhere else. I mean, he's just overly agitated, I think. So the Thunder are going to give him a max deal. He's a really good player. But if your expectation coming into this series that, hey, he's going to go one-on-one with Wimby, or he's going to take over on offense in a game, or look like he did in the Lakers series, I think your expectations were way out, way off.
1: Which makes it difficult to discuss because he's a really good player with the potential to be a great player in this league. Everybody's looking for a seven-footer who can protect the rim like he can and also space the floor like he can and make winning plays like he can. But it's just this one team, and it's a team that, unfortunately, you're – kind of bookmarking the West Finals if both teams are healthy to participate in quite a bit over the next half decade at the very least. So it's difficult to talk about, but I more physicality, more force, rebound well. I don't expect him to have an impact offensively. If he can do that, then that's going to be a major delta tonight.
0: Yeah, I think San Antonio respects him enough to not just say we're going to treat him like Dort or Hartenstein when he's out there, is just let him stand there and shoot, because I think that he can hit those. I mean, but
1: no, they're not leaving him open.
0: I mean, the Thunder depth has a chance to win this series for him based on the San Antonio injuries and what is being asked of their backcourt to be able to bring Caruso, Wallace, Dort, those guys into the game and to play at a high level as they are on defense could be the difference. If Fox or Harper plays tonight, I'm going to pick San Antonio. I don't feel real comfortable betting on it tonight, knowing about the status of those two guys. If one or both play, and I would say especially Fox, I would think the Spurs win tonight.
1: What do you think about both these games? Split or? I mean, that seems like the only prediction to me. It's hard to pick. These two teams are so neck and neck. It's hard to pick one team to win two games in a row in this series.
0: Yeah, I would think a split. I mean, like, it's home court even for Oklahoma City. You know, it's so loud in there, and the fans are wild and crazy and all that stuff. But these guys are professional basketball players. You win games on the road. It's not college. You know, I mean, you're not going to Allen Fieldhouse. I mean, you can win these games on the road. Spurs have already lost two at home in the postseason, so it's not something that is, they're not invincible there.
1: One more quick
0: really
1: Thunder.
0: Good wherever they play.
1: Question. Caruso has hit 11 threes on his 18 attempts so far. What does it look like if he does not continue to do that?
0: I think it depends on who's in the game and who Wimby is in drop coverage against. I mean, the Thunder have other answers. I think that they pay more attention to McCain and they may pay more attention to Caruso, but if Wimby is in drop coverage against Caruso, then he's going to have to come out a little bit further, which opens up a little bit of a lane to the basket. Now, that's one of those roles where Dub was really good, because I think Dub didn't seem to be intimidated on that backside cut to the bucket if Wimby is a little bit out of position. So I think the Thunder missed that there. As good as A.J. Mitchell finishes at the basket, he's not – doesn't have the length or the size that Dub does. So I think that's all a trade-off, and that's – part of the, you know, quote, execution of it. Like, Thunder move him around? I do think that they have to continue to play with force on offense. SGA has to be SGA. He can't, look at the number of double teams and all that stuff that the Spurs are throwing at him. And he's shooting 40% in the series, way 15 percentage points below what he shot in the regular season. So that's a bunch. But he has to play aggressively tonight, and he can't be afraid to get in there and have a shot blocked once or twice. They've got to take the ball into the paint. And when they are in the paint, be decisive. Shoot, pass, whatever it is, not just get in there and, you know, we got to do something.
1: ESPN had these numbers on his double teams. 1.2 points per play when he's doubled, under 1 point per play when he's not doubled. Field goal percentage goes way up when he's doubled, way down when he's not. 3-point percentage, almost 20% better when Shea is doubled versus not. So they've done a good job whenever they've brought multiple bodies to Shea. All right, we need to hit a timeout here. What's going on today, Mark? You're at Chapel Supply.
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10: You know, I watched a video the other day about kids getting landlines at home. We haven't had a landline in my house in I can't even tell you how long. But seeing these parents about my age being teleported back to their own childhoods, a simpler time before screens, was really powerful. And as for the kids, they sat and had conversations with their grandparents without multitasking or being distracted by a screen. I thought this was a great way to have kids stay in touch with family members and friends without getting sucked into the smartphone era too young. Of course, you need other people close by to hop on board as well if this is something that's going to work. Perhaps most important, I realized, these relics can be a great conversation starter with your children. You can talk about what it really means to be connected in this day and age. Things have changed a lot. I'm Dr. Sanjay Gupta, helping you live a better life.
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5: Welcome back to The Drive. Mark Rogers out at Chap Supply. Time for a little offbeat news. I do have some real news to pass along for you, though. Shams just had this report on Dylan Harper. Game time decision, not surprising, but he said Harper's expected to go through his pregame routine, and then they'll make a decision on his status.
6: Very good. All right. I bet he plays.
5: I think he probably does as well. An adductor, not a hamstring. All right, time to have a little fun. We'll start doing this each and every Friday after a long week. Did you guys see the new invention from Dylan the Villain, Dylan Brooks? This has to do with SGA.
6: Oh, no. What is he doing?
5: So he had teamed up with, I think it was Underdog. I think it is. Yeah, it was Underdog Fantasy. And he has made a new board game. A board game that is inspired by Operation, which, does anybody play that anymore, by the way?
6: I mentioned that the other day. Yes, because of just the different injuries that players have had. Yeah, I don't know how you play that game. I mean, it was kind of fun to do it, but I mean, like, I don't know how you defeat your opponent by using those little pliers, but anyway, tweezers, I guess, would be the better answer.
5: Yeah, it's more of like an individual, like, how good are you versus trying to beat somebody else. Well, this is kind of like Operation. Instead of Operation, though, it's got Shea on the front of it in a jersey that says Unethical instead of Thunder. The game is called Unethical Hoops. So Dylan Brooks, who is one of Shea's friends, has come out with this board game with all different what would you even call those, like, modules on there. One of them is a head snap. One of them is a shoulder bump. Hook and cook. Don't reach. Phantom contact. Leg kick that you can play. So taking a shot at SGA based on Operation.
6: Always playing the villain. Those two guys had some good back and forth. I thought that, Dylan Brooks, I guess, probably working out in L.A. To go hang out and watch the game when the Thunder were playing the Lakers. I'm sure that is all in somewhat good-natured fun between the two of them.
5: It's kind of crazy, though, like, come out with that publicly, and you still got to go be that guy's teammate. So SGA is probably a better person than I am, because I would not be real happy with that.
6: Yeah.
5: What I'm about to read you next, maybe the most American sentence of all time. Joey Chestnut to defend hot dog title while on probation after pleading guilty to battery.
6: I did not know that it was that, hopefully not here in Oklahoma City when he was here making an appearance for the Comets.
5: Accused of striking a man at an Indiana bar in March, which led to charges. He pleaded guilty to misdemeanor battery. He's got 180 days of probation. The man whom Chestnut struck says he exchanged a handshake with a competitive eater before he was slapped in the face. Joey Chestnut said he was, quote, pretty drunk and didn't remember. And he said after watching the incident, his slap looked like a joke. Didn't realize that he was going to be accused of anything.
6: Joey Chestnut said he was pretty drunk, or the man was drunk?
5: Joey Chestnut said he was pretty drunk and didn't remember. Which is not a good excuse with law enforcement, by the way.
6: How many beers does it take to get Joey Chestnut drunk? If a guy can eat 60 hot dogs, could probably drink quite a few beers.
5: My grandpa, who really enjoyed drinking beer, used to say there's a pork chop in every beer. I don't know the equivalent of a hot dog in every beer, though. That's a good question.
6: Oh, man. Yep. That's It's a lot of empty calories. Well, good luck to Joey. I hope that he keeps that under control.
5: I heard you talk about this.
6: I would say that the hot dog champ is probably subjected to a little bit of good-natured hazing when he goes out. If he kind of gets on the wrong side of the tracks as far as the mood goes, it might, do something wrong.
5: A competitive athlete like that, man, you get the juices flowing. You never know. I mean, that's instincts kick in. It's at that point in time. I heard you read this one yesterday. Nolan Smith got arrested, the former Georgia Bulldog, for driving 135 miles an hour in Georgia. Obviously, over double the speed limit.
6: What is anything over 25 can be construed as reckless driving. So that, I think people every day are driving over 25 on the interstate. And I would say probably somebody at some point in time on your commute, like we commute most of the time to work where we're going to do radio shows, are driving 100 miles an hour. But 135, that needs some discipline, I think.
5: I just don't understand how this, like, where does that stem from? Like, why does it only seem like Georgia players are the ones who drive like complete bleeping idiots?
6: I don't know. I really don't know. It's a good question, but it's more than a coincidence.
5: Do you know anybody who is obsessed with seed oils? Seem like people are really
6: Barry Bonds
5: about that. Is he really?
6: Yeah. Remember he had the flaxseed oil? I mean,
5: that was his excuse.
6: Yeah, that was the cover for the hard stuff.
5: So he was saying that was snake oil, basically, instead of steroids.
6: I don't know. No, I don't know anybody that is obsessed with seed oils. No,
5: it's like a new trendy thing. No seed oils, no nothing. Robert Saleh has removed all of the foods with seed oils from their cafeteria, which I would imagine includes the peanut butter and jellies that everybody likes to eat so much.
6: Okay. All right. I guess everybody's going to be healthy.
5: Seed oils are good in anything. I mean, I want more seed oils, if anything.
6: Peanut oil, this is a different kind. Yeah, so you're just like the stuff you fry things up with.
5: Yeah, no, absolutely. I mean, anything like peanut or like canola oil or peanut oil, anything like that, that would be a seed oil. All of this while the NFLPA reaches an agreement with an official PB&J provider for the NFL, which apparently will not be in the Titans building, but it was a partnership with JAM, that's what it's called, which I think is Caleb Williams' PB&J company, or at least he has invested in that, along with JJ.
6: I got great news for the Titans. I mean, there is plenty of seed oil to be found around downtown Nashville, where they're cooking up some delicious fried chicken, hot chicken, Nashville chicken, biscuits, you name it. The food scene there is really, really good. So just take a step out of the facility, go to Hattie B's, and you can have all the delicious food that you would like.
5: Pour one out, maybe literally, for Schlitz Beer. Going on for like 175 years now, and they are done. Pabst Brewing Company ceasing production of Schlitz beer.
6: Great logo on the can for Schlitz beer. I wonder where you can find some of that. I think I would recommend today, just for the collectible purposes of it, is just go out and get yourself a 6 or 12 of Schlitz and put it away. Like the people that have Billy Carter beer that they put out in the 70s. That ought to be worth something for you. And that beer, I think Schlitz tastes so bad that you're not even going to break seal in case of emergency.
5: I'm kind of the mind, though. It's like even the worst pizza I've ever had is still worth eating. I kind of feel the same way about any beer I've ever had. So I would not be above a Schlitz by any means.
6: Okay. All right.
5: My dad, at one point in time, told me he used to get a pitcher of Schlitz for something stupid, like a dime. Does that sound right? And this was back in the, this would have been back in like the 80s.
6: It has to be a fairly cheap, the Schlitz beer.
5: All right, one
6: yeah,
5: more.
6: I'm a draft beer guy. I mean, you put that in a draft, if it's cold enough, I'll drink it.
5: Now we're getting told to do some research on seed oils. I knew that would come. Next is coming microplastics. You're going to learn about that.
6: We have a seed oil expert?
5: Yes. Yes, we do. Yes, we do. One more thing. This is actually
6: a good thing. I mean, I was just tell that person is that just like drinking Schlitz drafts is that I keep my body on its toes all the time. I mean, I'm sending stuff down there that it's got to deal with. So,
5: are you kidding me?
6: Get some seed oil in there, then it just keeps iron sharpens iron, right?
5: Absolutely, it does. It's our body's resilient. We've been around for a long, long time. It'll be all right. I got to ask you a weird question here. Do you know of anybody who has an AI girlfriend?
6: No, I don't.
7: Doug Gottlieb.
5: Every time. I don't think Doug has an AI girlfriend. I doubt it.
6: I've met Doug's girlfriend. She's a very nice person.
5: She's not AI.
6: No.
5: Gen Alpha has decided that the whole dating thing is too much effort. They don't want anybody who is going to dump them after a first date. They don't want to have to try to do any of the emotional labor. They don't want anybody to cancel on them or argue or worry about them ghosting you. And so Gen Alpha has now decided to go the route of AI girlfriends. This is more and more popular as we move along here.
8: You're an embarrassment.
6: Oh, man.
5: I don't know. How do you introduce your AI girlfriend to your parents for the first time?
6: Pretty awkwardly. They probably wouldn't understand how to, you know, get the screen on or something like that. So, I mean, I guess that was probably less expensive than having a real-life girlfriend. Probably some other things that wouldn't work as well. So, but, hey, best of luck to you.
5: It's not just Gen Alpha, though. Paul Schrader, who wrote Taxi Driver and Raging Bull, two of the greatest movies of all time, he said that he actually tried dating an AI chatbot, and she dumped him.
6: Surely not. Really?
5: He said that he procured an online AI girlfriend out of a desire to better understand how men and women interact in a tech-saturated world. He said, I tried to, and this is a quote, I tried to probe her programming, the boundaries of explicitness, the degree she has knowledge of her creation, and so forth. She fell into evasive patterns, redirected me to her programming. When I persisted, she dumped me. She terminated the conversation.
8: That's almost impossible.
6: That's tough love at its finest. But, I mean, Atlanta Rhythm Section's known about this since 1978. Imaginary lovers never turn you down. When all the others turn you away, they're around. Imaginary lover, you're mine anytime. There you go.
5: There's a movie about this, by the way. It's called Her by Spike Jones. Anybody seen that? Where he falls in love with the AI assistant. I didn't realize that was, like, going to tell what was going to happen in less than a decade.
9: My goodness.
5: So watch out. Watch out for the AI girlfriend. And that's all I got for you today here on Offbeat News. What's going on at Chapel Supply?
6: If you have a real girlfriend and you have an AI girlfriend, is that considered cheating?
5: I think so. I don't even know the answer to that.
6: I don't know either.
8: Yes!
6: It just depends on what kind of boundaries you got. 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
5: Be back to talk a little bit more NBA right after this.
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11: The Western Conference Finals shifts to San Antonio for Game 3 tonight. 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
10: A couple of minutes left here on the drive before we turn things over to Mark and J-Mo for the Middle of the Day Show. 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OU softball, first pitch coming up here in 10 minutes. A super regional game one against Mississippi State. Mark Rogers out at Chapel Supply. When I tuned into the Oklahoma State game last night, they were doing like a little like Cupid shuffle action. I was like, what's going on here? It was a weather delay, and they got suspended at the bottom of the first inning. So first pitch should be later today.
11: The forecast for Lincoln, Nebraska this weekend, more rain. Forecast for Lincoln, Nebraska tomorrow, more rain. See if we can get that in. I think we will be able to get the game in Norman.
10: What's going on at Chapel Supply today?
11: Oh, man, we're having a good time. There are people coming in, getting stuff for cleaning. What you need for, I mean, you're going to have to clean up your campsite for Memorial Day weekend or get your site in gear. Then they've got all the stuff to take care of you here right on 65 and 9 West Reno.
10: What did you think of, or were you going to say something else?
11: Oh, I was going to segue over to the game last night.
10: Yeah. What'd you think?
11: I think that's where you're going. I think Kenny Atkinson has got two choices. He can play James Harden, or he can cup and move and look for a new place to do his trade. 15 shots a game for Harden so far, 35% from the field, 26% from three, turnovers, more of those than assists. So James Harden is a Hall of Fame player. I think he's going into the Hall of Fame. But he is absolutely going to get his coach fired if he continues to play him the minutes that he's getting in this series. It all snowballed on the Cavs last night. I mean, Merrill couldn't make a basket from three. I don't think, this is the Knicks are playing great.
10: Oh, they're
11: playing
10: a wagon.
11: As good as the Knicks can play. I don't know if that's good enough to win an NBA championship, but I think the Cavs are a very flawed team that doesn't play great defense. And the Knicks are doing all this without shooting it good. They're not even shooting from the three-point line very well in this series. So this, to me, I think is a five-game series. I do think that Cleveland plays better and more confidently on offense at home. We'll find a way to get one win. But the Knicks have been even better on the road than they've been at home so far in the postseason. But
10: they've only lost to the Hawks so far, and they've won 11 in a row. There's been four teams who have done that, the 89 Lakers, 99 Spurs, the 01 Lakers, and the 2017 Warriors. Only one of those teams, the 89 Lakers, won the title. And through nine games, or in the last nine games, outscored their opponents by 212 points. That's the biggest margin for any nine-game stretch in any postseason, regular season, period.
11: And it was very ugly when they were down 2-1 after that first loss in Atlanta. I mean, you know, Stephen A. is eviscerating Mikal Bridges, who can't miss in this series. And the bench guys are coming in and giving them minutes so that the Knicks have unlocked their best version of themselves. But James Harden is no longer, to me, an asset in helping a team win an NBA playoff game.
10: And it's almost too easy with it, because it's like, you know, there's a lot of times we have these narratives and they get proven wrong in the postseason. But there is one thing about playoff basketball. When you have a weakness, that is going to get exposed, and not just once, but routinely, over and over and over again. And how can you adjust? How can you overcome that? And I don't see any adjustment outside of what you suggested, which is not playing him as much.
11: And their depth isn't great. I mean, I think that, to be honest with you, I know Cleveland had a really, really good record last year and they got bounced, but this team, to make it to be one of the final four playing in the NBA, probably should be satisfied with that and happy. I mean, this is as good as they can do.
10: So the Spurs and Thunder series has been separated by 2 points so far. One team won 122-115 in game one. I think it was 122 to what was the final in game two. It was similar margin, just about exactly the same. It was 122-113. So these two teams, right, are separated by 2 points. The one differentiator so far, big in this series, and this is a massive margin, is bench points. The Thunder bench has outscored the San Antonio bench 107-28. And the further this series goes along, you do wonder, at least I wonder, how that will play out. I see these two teams as being incredibly even and neck in so many different ways. That is one big separator so far in this series.
11: Yeah, and again, that's, you know, you're taking away De'Aaron Fox and you potentially could be taking away Dylan Harper, really compromises the Spurs' depth. So McLaughlin came in the game the other night. That was a little bit of a surprise.
10: I know.
11: He didn't play the first seven quarters.
10: And he's got the stature of like one of the kids under the basket with a mop. You know, he does not physically look like an NBA player.
11: He looks like literally the microwave Vinnie Johnson if someone put him in the microwave. I mean, like, he just is about 70% of what Vinnie Johnson used to be. Like, he got the bald head and, the Spurs have got a manager out there. His uniform doesn't even fit.
10: And you knew both teams would lean into their depth after that double overtime game. The Thunder cycled in 11 guys in the first quarter. If you count the 6 seconds of Isaiah Joe, 10 if you don't count him. So be interested to see how that plays out. I think this is going seven, not wavering from my prediction. I think these two teams split in San Antonio, and then wouldn't be shocked if the home teams win from there on out. Be a different conversation when we talk again on Tuesday, though.
11: Yes, it will. Yes, it will. And again, like I said, it's hard to make a pick on tonight's game without knowing what the injury status is of the Spurs guards. But if it is no Fox and no Harper tonight, I would say that it is a huge lost opportunity for Oklahoma City not to win this game.
10: I would agree with you. I would agree. Thunder are slight underdogs tonight on the road. We will be live and local this Saturday starting, what, at 9 a.m., Matt, with the Morning Animals Weekend review,
12: right?
10: Bottom line at 11?
12: That's right. I'll be 11-1 tomorrow taking people's calls on what we hope is a fun night in San Antonio. I think it's going to be fun either way. Let's just hope the ending is good. And then 1 o'clock tomorrow, Stros and Cubs from Wrigley.
10: Sweet.
12: T-Bag and then me tomorrow from 9 to 1.
10: Fantastic. All right. We will leave things over to the middle of the day show. Mark is out at Chapel Supply. He'll tell you more about that after this quick timeout. Thank you, Matt Meyer. Excellent job, as always. Thanks to everybody who called and texted in. We appreciate your engagement. Don't go anywhere, because the middle of the day show is coming your way.
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11: 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That's why this month, those pressure washer hoses are on sale. Built tough to handle, demanding cleanup jobs all summer long. 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Kale's going to join us for the first segment. What's going on, Kale? How are you doing, man?
5: All is good. All is good. Just getting ready for the big weekend, getting ready for the big game tonight. Game 3.
11: You have admitted on air that you become very, very nervous watching the Thunder, and it is a source of great stress to you. So how are you coping with that as we are about 7 hours ahead of game time?
5: Well, I'm okay, but when it gets within about when you get about the 6 o'clock hour, it'll start settling into me a little bit, you know. So I'll try to keep myself busy until then. It's gonna be a tough one, you know. Obviously, not sure, knowing who's gonna play exactly, you know, it would really, really benefit if the Spurs have a couple players out. That would really help the Thunder, knowing that obviously J-Dub, you know, most likely not going to play. So we got to go down there and at least get one. I know that.
11: You really haven't had a chance to comment on the show about the win on Wednesday. What did you think of the Thunder using iHeart, getting physical? I got after Wimby. I thought that was clearly a big difference in the game.
5: It was huge. And, again, I felt like after the game, I felt like the biggest, most impactful player for the Thunder that night was iHeart. Shea played great, obviously, of course, and the Thunder couldn't have won if he couldn't have done what he did. But we're kind of used to SGA doing that and playing like that. He elevated his game back to that level. But I felt like iHeart really stepped up and really, really helped the Thunder the other night. I thought he was – I would have gave him the MVP for that game after that game.
11: I thought SGA's numbers are way down. I mean, it just shows the great lengths that the Spurs are going to defend him with all of the double teams. But he was more aggressive in getting his shots, and that's a reversal to the mean. And SGA, right. I think, could get away with it in the Lakers series of being a facilitator and kind of taking the offense when it came to him, but he's not going to be able to do that against this team. So I thought that he delivered and hit shots and hit tough shots in the game, which they got to have that if they want to win. So
5: yeah, it was kind of the old SGA of what Thunder fans are, what we're used to, you know, him getting his and doing what he needs to do. You know, this game is so evenly matched. These two teams are so evenly matched. It's crazy. Did you guys even talk about the Knicks and the Cavs game? I mean, I can't really care less about those two teams. I mean, really, really care less. I probably care less, more so about those two games or those two teams in the Eastern Conference Final than I ever have. I feel like I'm just so locked in to this Thunder and Spurs game, and these two teams. But, I think it comes down to, as we know, it's possessions and you know, things got to be timely. I mean, you know, you go back and look at, you know, the field goal percentages for the first two games for the Spurs and Thunder, they're about the same. They really are. And we kind of felt like coming away from the first Thunder game that the Thunder didn't shoot very good at all. But I think there were some timely buckets the other night that the Thunder hit, and there was timely buckets the other night that the Spurs did not hit. And obviously we hit more down the stretch. You know, even if you look at the three-point shooting, you would have thought that the Thunder outshot the Spurs, but the Spurs had shot 40% from three the other night, and the Thunder only shot 36. But it seemed just completely opposite. It seemed like we made the crucial three-point shots when we need to. The Spurs didn't hit them, and it was reverse what went down in the first game. I tell you, I told you guys, I think I might have told you yesterday, watching that second game, what I noticed, the biggest thing that I noticed, and I noticed it early, I noticed it probably early in the second quarter, I saw dudes on that court wore out. More so than I've ever seen as much stress on players' face. They look like they were in game six or seven, and they've already played in two or three overtimes. I mean, guys were drained. I mean, they were bending over, they were breathing heavy, and I'm talking like everybody except for SGA. You don't hardly ever see SGA really like that. But Wimby looked wore out. We had players. They had players that looked wore out. And I think that's going to play more of the toll on these two teams as the series goes along, not only because of the double overtime Monday night, but when you play an opponent like this that you know is so good and you know it's going to come down to the wire, there's not going to be any big blowouts. It's not going to happen in this series. This game's going to come down to the very end and the very wire every game in this series. That's not only physically, but it's also stressful. And you know, as a player all day long, going into the game, at, you know, early in the morning when you wake up, sitting around eating breakfast, going to lunch, you know, in meetings, you know the stress of what this game's going to be like. But I really noticed it the other night, and I was a little worried about J-Dub. I didn't say anything after the first game. Obviously guys that have those hamstring problems, those are a major concern. And there's two things that, in my opinion, just being around athletes, that concern me with J-Dub having hamstrings is J-Dub is a very explosive player, okay? I mean, his first few steps, he comes out and he is fast. Some guys have to build up that speed. The second thing is J-Dub takes long strides. So he's an explosive player that's really taking these long strides, and that puts strain on your muscles, and especially your hamstrings. I just don't think there's any way that he can come back and play. The only way he's going to come back and play is if he just tells them, I'm going to play this game. And everything's on me. If whatever happens, happens. But I just don't think that that'll happen. I don't think they'll let him. So somebody else, the rest of the guys are going to have to step up and help this team win.
11: I mean, kind of saw that last year in the finals with Tyrese Halliburton. I think everybody was like, man, don't do it. You're limping around. Yep. Don't do it. And the worst thing happened. I don't know if that – I don't blame Dub if that's weighing on his mind, you know, that you got a twinge yep. back there and you think, man, I can make this so much worse. I feel like if I strain, I'll make it so much worse.
5: Yeah.
11: Just hope that he gets back and gets healthy.
5: Last year in the Nuggets, it was Aaron Gordon, right?
11: Aaron Gordon, yeah.
5: He came back. He had, I think, was it a hamstring, I think, maybe?
11: Yes, it was, yeah.
5: And he couldn't move. He played that whole game, and he could hardly move. I mean, you don't want anything to happen long term. And you look at Aaron Gordon this year. I mean, look, that guy hardly, I don't know how many games he played, but he seemed like he was sitting on the bench more than he was on the court for the Nuggets.
11: He used all up. He used all of his jumping juice up throughout his career. I mean, guy could really get up.
5: That's right.
11: Were the Thunder dirty in game one or game two, in your opinion? Did they go over the top?
5: Both of them were. I mean, it is what it is. I mean, again, you could sit there and, I mean, you can go back and watch the game and watch replays and, you know, you can see all the clips on social media, on ESPN or whatever. Everybody does it. I mean, it is what it is, guys. I mean, it's – and I've said it. There is fouling every single possession on every side of the court constantly. I mean, they just beat the hell out of each other. And I thought the referees handled it really well the other night. And, you know, I was listening to Ravis this morning, and he's correct, and you guys know it. I mean, you have to go out there thinking that you're going to play as physical as hell and try to get away with what you get away with. And then you'll get a feel for how the referees are going to call it. And, you know, I'm sure, you know, before every game, whether it's baseball, football, basketball, or whatever, the head officials always come in and visit with the head coach. You know, just for like 2 minutes, and just say, hey, is there anything that we need to be aware of? Anything that you saw from last week, this and that, da da da. You know, the head coach is like, yeah, you know, these guys they're fouling my guy. They're doing this and that. You need to look for this. So that always takes place. But I thought the officials actually kind of handled it pretty good. Was there some dirty play in it? Yeah. But was there some dirty play from the Spurs? Yeah. So, you can get away with what you can get away with. And as long as you can get away with it, hell, you better do it. If not, you're going to be at a disadvantage.
11: The referee crew tonight, Mark Davis is going to be the crew chief. Courtney Kirkland also on the crew. Thunder are 4-1 in games, which Mark Davis was the referee this year. I mean, the Thunder's record is pretty good with everybody.
5: Well,
11: as the referee,
5: you know, we came out of it the first game like, okay, I mean, two guys played good. Caruso played good and J-Dub played good. We didn't feel like anybody else played good, and they didn't. Nobody else played good. You know, missing shots, missing timely shots, and we just didn't feel the same. And, you know, we come out of the second game, SGA plays a lot better, Hart played really good, and then everybody else contributed. Everybody did. I mean, we had guys that stepped up. I mean, that second game, our starters, the starting five, were 1-for-7 from 3-point line. 1-for-7. If you would have said, okay, our starting five is going to be 1-for-7 tonight in this game, you're going to say, well, Thunder's going to lose. Well, the twos, the reserves that came in, are the ones who hit all the three pointers for the Thunder the other night. And can they continue to do that? I mean, we're going to have to be able to shoot some threes. We're shooting a bunch of three-pointers because we're not spending a lot of time in the paint. So we're going to have to make timely shots. And, we shot 38% in the first game. I'll take that right now. If we come out of it tonight saying we shot 38% from three, hell yes, I take it. Would you want to be better? Yeah, I'd like to be better, but I would take it. It's a lot better than being 30%, you know, or 28%. Big possessions, turnovers. We've been doing great. We've been winning that battle. Obviously, we were much better in the rebounds the other night. I mean, we were within four the second game. In the first game, we were the Spurs had 21 more rebounds than the Thunder. So, It's going to be a battle. Get ready. Get your popcorn. Go get your soda pop. Go to the liquor store. Do what you got to do. Get your game face on.
11: Brent Bernacki, also part of the crew tonight. The Thunder were 2-3 when he ref their games this season, so I don't know enough to go into that in detail of what that's going to mean. Now, what responsibilities do you have for Memorial Day weekend? You got to grill anything, or you got to brew anything?
5: No, I do.
11: Drive
5: not.
11: A boat?
5: You know, kids are out. Kids are out of the house. This will be the first Memorial Day weekend that haven't had the kids around me. I don't know in forever, maybe, possibly. You know, obviously, KC's still coaching in the UFL. He's coaching with the Gamblers of Houston, and they play Sunday night down in Houston. They play St. Louis, the team they just played last weekend. My daughter's she's down there as well with them. So it'll be a kind of a somewhat of a quiet weekend, I think. Fingers crossed, maybe. Yeah, just lots of – I mean, there's softball on. There's softball on. The OSU game got suspended last night because of rain. It comes back on in a little bit. The Sooners are playing right now versus Mississippi State. We got – you got all kinds of great softball and Thunder basketball on all weekend.
11: Sooners got out of a 2-1, no-one-out jam in the top of the first, and OU now has the bases loaded, no outs in the bottom of the first. So – Mississippi State coached by Samantha Ricketts, a former OU hitting star.
5: Former great player for the Sooners. So, if you ever have if a bucket list for you, J-Mo, is to go to a softball game and to catch a home run ball, you need to go down there to Norman. There's a good chance that just being in the outfield, you got a chance to catch one of those home run balls.
2: I think that's a trip I would be willing to make.
5: Yep. Yep. Anyway,
11: it's tough to get. Tough to get a ticket
5: weekend.
11: In there.
5: It is. I've been trying. We've been trying for a long time. We can't get our group of people in there. So, Sooner fans, they love that softball.
11: Have a great weekend, Kale. We'll talk to you on. You're off on Monday. We don't have to work. So enjoy your Memorial Day.
5: That's right.
11: And we'll catch
5: I'll
11: up
5: be,
11: with you. Hopefully.
5: Texting with you boys later. Y'all have a good one. Thanks.
11: All right, see you. That was a weird pitch. That ball just dropped the pitcher off of her leg and just kind of rolled up to the plate.
2: Man, Mark, there's just nothing better than when the conference tournaments are on in softball and baseball. And the biggest reason why for me, I got to be honest, I don't watch a lot of college baseball or softball over the course of the regular season. But you start a game at 8 o'clock in the morning, I'm in.

0: pick one. When his Hennis majors are on, man, I'll bet every game. I'll bet every set. I'll bet every point. He's going to win this point. Oh, there's nothing better.
1: You got to have a good computer setup to get that done.
0: Oh, you got
1: to
0: be quick with it. Got to be quick on the draw.
1: All right. We've had great participation from the callers this week. I'd love to have that again here on a Friday. If you're out there driving around, you got thoughts on the game tonight. I'm going to boil this down to make it really, really simple. I think the Thunder could absolutely lose this game tonight. I think a lot of it depends on who's on the floor for San Antonio. De'Aaron Fox back will be a big help. The number one statistical category so far in this series is Oklahoma City's forced turnovers. They're forcing 21 turnovers per game through the first two games. They're absolutely giving Stephon Castle fits at the point guard position. A lot of times when you have turnovers on the perimeter, they can lead to runouts, which means Victor Wembanyama likely won't be there defending. So if Oklahoma City can continue to force those turnovers, I think they're ultimately going to win this series. And the Spurs not having that added depth in the backcourt is really going to, I think, continue to hurt them more and more as the series goes along. So tough for me to pick a side tonight, not knowing who's going to be out there for San Antonio. So we'll see if we get any news on that throughout the day. But that's the number one indicator for me is Oklahoma City is going to continue to force ball pressure, even if Fox is in there or Harper. Stephon Castle playing a little bit out of position has been a big benefit for Oklahoma City. So that being said, fill up the phones, 405-900-9957. That is the Lucky Star studio line. 405-900-9957 is also home of the Johnny's Charcoal Broiler text line. We have a bunch of texts coming in. So we'll keep you updated on what's going on in the softball regional. Sooners have the bases loaded, two outs now in the bottom of the first. Oklahoma State baseball plays this evening against Kansas in the Big 12 baseball tournament. I had no idea of the legend of the Kansas Jayhawks in baseball this year. Apparently they won like 29 out of 32 games or something like that. But they've had a great season this year. Not a traditional baseball powerhouse, the Kansas Jayhawks. We're at Chapel Supply. We will return after these short messages to interact with you. Keep it locked in. 98.1 WWLS, the Sports Animal.
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At home. We haven't had a landline in my house in I can't even tell you how long, but seeing these parents about my age being teleported back to their own childhoods, a simpler time before screens, was really powerful. And as for the kids, they sat and had conversations with their grandparents without multitasking or being distracted by a screen. I thought this was a great way to have kids stay in touch with family members and friends without getting sucked into the smartphone era too young. Of course, you need other people close by to hop on board as well if this is something that's going to work. Perhaps most important, I realized, these relics can be a great conversation starter with your children. You can talk about what it really means to be connected in this day and age. Things have changed a lot. I'm Dr. Sanjay Gupta, helping you live a better life.

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9: All right, we got the great Elvis Presley here.
5: That's right.
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5: Run on.
9: So throwing it back.
5: It's from
9: throwing
5: his,
9: it back today.
5: From his album where he was just singing gospel music.
9: Oh, okay. Very nice. Elvis had quite the charisma. We are going to the phones here momentarily. Interesting statistic. Oklahoma City is an underdog tonight. 1.5, 2 points, something like that. Might change here or there. But Oklahoma City has been favored in the NBA playoffs 33 straight games until tonight. That is an incredible streak. The last time the Thunder were underdogs, they lost. Game 6 of the 2024 Western Conference semifinals against the Mavs. So it's the third longest streak since 1990. Not a whole lot of point spread research going back too much before then. But the only other teams that have been favored this many times in the NBA playoffs, the 15-16 Warriors and the Michael Jordan Chicago Bulls.
5: Yeah, I thought you were going to say the 0-1 Lakers or something like that.
9: 95-97. So, and it was 36 for the Warriors and 34 for the Bulls. So that shows you just how good this Oklahoma City Thunder team has been compared to two of the greatest of all time. There's a lot of other metrics that point to that, too, as far as what Oklahoma City's been able to do, margin and everything else. So, all right, we asked for the calls. We're going to take the calls. David dropped off. Let's go to Greg. What's up, Greg?
10: Hey, I think that Elvis album is the only time he actually won a Grammy, too, by the way, that gospel album. But anyways, my question is about Alex Caruso. I think we can all agree he's an awesome player, has done really well these past two games against the Spurs. So my question is, why doesn't he get more minutes? And I'll take it off the air.
9: I think that he plays with such intensity out there that you have to limit those minutes. You know, he goes really, really hard and kind of deserves some rest. I mean, but the problem with that is that Oklahoma City has really, really good depth. And so they have all kinds of other players that can be out on the floor and do different type of things. But Caruso's playing 22 minutes and change, and I think he's kind of a change of pace energy guy. And so I'm good with those minutes. Those minutes are all kind of the same at that guard position. You have Caruso, Wallace, Dort, all averaging about 22, 23 minutes a game. I mean, and if he's going to be on a heater like he was in game one, I think you probably see him get a little bit more from the minute perspective.
5: I mean, if you could play eight guys 25 minutes, basically, that's big time. I mean, that's a lot of depth in it. It keeps you fresh, too.
9: especially when the other team is playing their dudes 40 minutes. That's tough. And again, the weight on Stephon Castle is immense. I mean, he is getting the business in this series, having to guard Shea and then having to dribble the basketball and play the point guard role on offense. That's asking a ton of a young player. Let's go to Josie. What's up, Josie?
11: Hello. I'm down here at Historical Bunkers Tribe Powell Grounds, but I was just listening to your radio while I was cleaning up. I feel like it helps, like, a little bit sports superstition about picking up other people's good luck, picking up litter, but hopefully it helps the Thunder somehow, morphic resonance kind of way, you know. But
9: okay.
11: I was just kind of thinking about the Spurs, how, like, during the game one, the coaching staff kind of revealed, like, a weakness that when they played their starters, all five of them, almost 50 minutes, because their bench, when you look at their bench, it's just so, like, in a way, lousy and awful coaching. There's a YouTube channel called Awful Coaching, and he uses a lot of cuss words, but, I mean, it's definitely not PG-13, but Awful Coaching talked about how Mitch Johnson is not really that great of a coach. He kind of relies on Wimby, and Wimby can make a bad coach look good, you know?
9: Sure.
11: But I just kind of wanted to point that out, like, a little bit, like, and kind of, like, compared to the Thunder bench, like, it's pretty loaded. Like, they got Caruso and, like, that guy that just asked about the energy question, like, or the why they don't play him more. It's like they can just send him off the bench and really tire him out quite a bit, you know. And then, like, a lot of people like Dog Wiggins and Kendrick. But, like, again, it's kind of like they got playoff experience. They're not really bums by any means. They could probably, you know, be pretty good players on another team. But it just seems like that's going to really show, like, as the series progresses, how, like, almost kind of feel like Thunder will win tonight. But, you know, you don't want to count your chickens before they hatch, because that Harper, if he doesn't play, you know, like, if he doesn't play really any of the rest of the series, kind of feel like the Spurs lie a lot about what they're doing, because they kind of lie about Wimby's height, but they lie about a few other things, because it's kind of like a war. You kind of want to have that fog of war. But so that's what they're kind of playing, that little bit of, like, intel right now. So I kind of feel like Harper's injury and Fox's injury is more serious than they're letting on. So I don't know. I just hope. Thank you again for you guys answering my call, and hope you guys have a good, safe weekend. And I was just thinking about all the soldiers that died.
9: Are you
11: this
9: going
11: weekend.
9: To the? Are you going to the Dixie? Are you going to the Dixie Dog for lunch?
11: Oh no, but
9: all right.
11: Yeah,
9: thanks for calling, like, man. We appreciate it.
11: There's a lot of options, but yeah, just think about the soldiers this weekend too that didn't make it home, and all the ones that died for, you know, freedom and whatnot. So
9: absolutely, yeah, thanks for pointing that out.
11: Yeah,
9: appreciate it. Thank you, Josie. Let's go to Chris. What's up, Chris?
12: Hey, how are you?
9: What's up?
12: Hey, I called yesterday. Didn't get in. I know this topic was done with, but I thought you'd like to hear it anyway. Famous celebrity musician peeing in my apartment. This is probably 2007, but I worked downtown in Bricktown.
9: Yeah,
12: and we used to go to the Renaissance Hotel afterwards to have a drink, and there's nobody there. There's one table in the corner of guys, and I look and I realize it's Josh Homme from Queens of the Stone Age and the rest of the band.
9: Okay.
12: So we get to talking, and they asked what we were doing afterwards. And this was 2 o'clock. So we had no beer, nothing. We said we were just going to go back to our place and play beer pong, and they'd never heard of beer pong. So they could come over, and I said, we have nothing. We have no beer. So they said, well, we have beer on the bus. And my roommate went with them and gathered up all their fat tire off the bus. And I went back to the place to clean up as quick as I could. But they came over and played beer pong, and I wasn't standing next to him, but he did pee in the bathroom.
9: Yeah.
12: But they stayed there till probably 4 a.m. and played at Diamond Ballroom the next night. And they left us 10 tickets to come that next day, which we didn't get to make because we had to work. But it was pretty crazy night.
9: That'd have been weird if you would have followed him into the bathroom. If it was a one-holer, you can't go in there with him. You got to wait. Yeah.
12: But
9: that
12: he,
9: would have been,
12: came
9: they might have left
12: a,
9: your apartment.
12: He came out with a lit cigarette, and my roommate said, we can't smoke in here. And I said, let him do whatever he wants.
13: Rock and roll.
9: Yeah, that's right. Yeah. No, good stuff. All right, thanks for the call. Appreciate it. Queens of the Stone Age. I like them. They're good. I've yet to be completely and utterly blown away by any of these famous stories in the bathroom.
13: Really?
9: Yes. I'm sorry, but just like one member of the Queens of the Stone Age came over to your apartment, like you're going to tell a million people that probably 5% are going to believe you, even if it's true. But I just don't know. I just don't know. I think the best was absolutely, I'm waiting in line for a porta potty next to Catherine Zeta-Jones.
13: That's the best one.
9: That's the best one.
13: The fact that Catherine Zeta-Jones even uses a porta potty is a legendary stat.
9: In Bermuda, I don't think that could be topped. We might have to put a lid on this conversation. Thank you. Okay, let's go back to the phones. Let's go to Ryan. What's up, Ryan?
14: Hey, man. I was on my way home from work yesterday, and I wanted to get your take on this. And Traber and Al were talking about this, about McCain and Isaiah Joe, and they were wondering why McCain had getting more minutes than Joe. And I texted it in and told him, I said, me personally, I believe that it's because McCain is more of a pure playmaker and Isaiah Joe is more of your, like, spot-up shooter. And I was wanting to get your take on it because I do see McCain getting more and more minutes as these playoffs go on. If we end up coming out and going to the finals, I see him probably eventually erasing either Wiggins's or Joe's role.
9: Well, he's done that now. I mean, here's one thing I do like and one thing I don't like. I mean, I think the Thunder, 10 shots a game. That's a lot of shots. The Thunder sometimes are a little hesitant to take shots, and he's not afraid to put the ball on the floor. So I agree with you. I think that's good analysis. I think that he is a little more versatile, has a little more versatility in his offensive game. But I think we reached the point in the other night when Shea told him to shut up when he was asking for the ball while Shea had it. That's probably a come to Jesus moment for him to just, look, you've got a role. It's important. You've got to play that role. The Spurs do have a little bit of an edge if they want to ISO him and take him down into the paint. He's not a very good defender, but he has – earned those minutes by virtue of the way that he played in the Lakers series. So,
14: I was wondering about that because the way they want to set up the zone, and we've been finding the spots and breaking the zone down, and that's my whole deal with, like, compared to Joe and Wiggins. Wiggins is dominant if he wants to be when he wants to drive, but he is so wanting to stay at the 3-point line and do it. And I mean, that just goes with anybody right now in the league, I guess, but particularly when you're playing Wembanyama. But, you know, as much as he's wanting to dig his shoulder and chest into some of our players, I don't see why we don't return the favor and get physical with them, because it's obvious
9: that
14: our guards
9: they did
14: a lot
9: in game
14: deeper.
9: Two. I mean, both teams are going to be physical with each other. I mean, the Thunder were incredibly physical in game two. I'm sure the Spurs sent a highlight reel of cut-ups of all of the arm holding and hooking and stuff like that Hartenstein did, and I expect that to get called tonight in the game. So the Thunder can still be physical, and to me they should be physical to the level that the referees allow it, whether you want to call it dirty, tactical, whatever it is, that's what you got to do. So I think this series is already like a game five intensity at game three. So
14: I agree. And, you know, me and a coworker was talking about this today, and he actually brought up a valid point. Could you realistically see, say, maybe a Shea, a McCain, a Jay Will, Chet and Holmgren, I mean, Chet and Hartenstein all on the floor together at one point in this series, just due to the fact of the size of Wembanyama?
9: I think the Thunder are going to play smaller than bigger. That's an awfully big lineup. I mean, you take away a massive amount of defensive intensity when you put the bigs out there on the floor like that. I mean, the Thunder win games because of the pressure they create on the ball with guys like Caruso, Joe, Caruso and Wallace and those players. So I don't think you're going to see an ultra big lineup. All right, thanks for the call, man. Appreciate it. Good stuff. Let's go to Mary. What's up, Mary?
15: Well, y'all have been talking about this, so maybe it's kind of the same thing. I just am terrified that the refs are going to you know, they have to be influenced by the league and by the coaches and by the fans and all the fussing and bitching. And I heard somebody the other day said that iHeart could be out in like 7 minutes if they decide to call all that stuff. So I guess he can't wrap him up like that, I guess.
9: Well, remember, they called a foul on iHeart. They called iHeart for a foul on the second possession of the game the other night against Wemby when he hooked him. I think that these guys are pros. I mean, they're going to play to the level that the referees are going to enforce. And in the NBA games, you don't see – I mean, this is not going to be called where they have both teams in the bonus with 7 minutes to go in a quarter. I just don't see it being called like that. I do think that they're going to limit the – what is the illegal activity. But Isaiah Hartenstein, it wasn't all illegal activity in the game the other night. He's a big, strong, physical guy and that can do things and get into Wembanyama. So, I wouldn't worry about that at all. I don't think that these referees are going to pay. I mean, again, the narrative on this to me was a lot of people said, hey, yeah, great move. A lot of people said, hey, no, cheap move, you know? So.
15: So you think it'll be okay?
9: I think it'll be okay.
15: Okay. Thanks a lot.
9: Okay. Mary sounds very concerned.
13: She's concerned. As does Thunder Nation.
9: Mary and Kale need to, they could be concerned together.
13: I mean, because they've been
9: letting, hear it in her voice. It's good stuff.
13: They've been letting physical play go on for the last 20 years. Like, they've been bear hugging in the playoffs on rebounds, free throw rebounds, pass blocked in on rebounds and free throw rebounds. And I'm pretty sure the league has come out and talked about, as long as it's not a scoring area, you can, they haven't said you can foul, but you can play physical 94 feet from the basket in the backcourt and away from the ball. But when you get in a scoring area, that's when they, you know, blow the whistles a bit more.
9: Yeah. They let them play in the NBA. I mean, all right, let's go back to the phones. Let's get in one more here. It is Hunter.
16: Hey guys. So I was thinking, with Hooper Regionals going on this weekend, how do you guys think the Women's College World Series shapes out in the end?
9: Hunter, what's up, man? I haven't seen you in a while. How you doing, bro?
16: Doing good.
9: All right. I think that should be a good series this year. OU's pitching has got to be able to hold up if they want to win. But Tech and Nebraska have some really good pitching. Tennessee's got some good pitching. Should be fantastic.
16: I do think we got some good matchups. I think you got some good matchups going on in super regionals. I know, like, OSU Nebraska, like, I assume they'll resume that today. Aganaga rained out. I mean, that was probably going to be one of the most underrated pitching matchups of the super regionals.
9: I agree, too. You're right. That's a very good one. Who do you got winning, Hunter?
16: Well, right now, I think it's pretty much whoever gets hot at the right time. I mean, the Sooners are probably the favorite, but I think it's going to come down to whoever gets hot at the right time, because OU can hit it, Texas can hit it, Tech's got good pitching, Nebraska, good defensively. There's multiple scenarios, and then I think Tennessee could be the team that people are sleeping on right now, just because it's all like, at times they struggle to score, but when Carlin Pickens is on, she's hard to score on.
9: I think you're right. All solid takes. Hunter, hope to see you soon, brother. Take care.
16: Thank you. You too.
9: Hunter Shepherd, high school prep reporter extraordinaire. We got to take a break. We'll come back. Phones are continuing to fill up. We will get to you. 405-900-9957 here at Chapel Supply. Western Conference Finals are heating up. 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
9: Oh, you little three dog night. Jeremiah was a bullfrog. Joy to the world.
13: Easy one for you.
9: That was an easy one. Okay, phones are full. We will continue to take those calls. No score in the softball game. Runners all over the base pass, but nobody's plated one yet. Mark, you're next. Hello, Mark.
8: Hey, how's it going?
9: Good.
8: So a couple of things about the Thunder, of course. I thought it was interesting that the online reaction to that game was that everybody except for Oklahoma fans thought that the Spurs were holding, etc. This guy, I think he's from Australia. He uploaded a video to TikTok where he pieced together, and I missed this, and the broadcast didn't highlight it either. Occasion after occasion where Castle was literally holding SGA multiple times, bumping him, every bit as physical to him as Ihart was to Wimby. Wimby also holding. They freezed it, you know, the video right when Wimby was holding, say, what's his name? Not Ihart, but the other tall guy.
13: Chet. Blank. Jalen Williams, Chet.
8: Chet, yeah. So I thought that was, it was really eye-opening because I watched that full game and I didn't catch those. And of course, I think people's perception of that game is highly influenced by what the network broadcast replays. And they replayed a lot of Ihart holding. They didn't replay any of this stuff. And it was an eye-opener, you know?
9: The Thunder people are going to listen. The whistle is not going to determine who wins this game tonight. It will not.
8: I agree.
9: The players will adjust to both teams fouling, holding, all of that stuff that's going on both sides. I think that why Wimby is so much of a focal point is because he's so much of a focal point. I mean,
8: exactly. And those two guys are stationary. A lot of that SGA, Castle, they were in fast motion and it happened quickly. The cameras didn't catch it. They didn't replay it. That forces opinions, you know, of a game that could be slightly exaggerated in one direction because you just don't catch those. This guy caught him and he created an amazing video. It was really eye-opening to me. I didn't even see him, but they're there. They're right there on film.
9: Well, again, like I said, I mean, I don't think that the players will adjust quickly to how the game is called. That happens all the time. Yeah. I don't see any advantage in the officials. But, hey, thanks for the call, Mark. I appreciate it. Let's go to Eddie. Hello, Eddie.
10: Hey, how are you, Mark?
9: Good.
10: I was just calling to comment on the Queens of the Stone Age concert the gentleman was talking about a few calls back in 2007. Me and some friends went to it, a couple of friends down at the Diamond Ballroom, and I've been to many concerts as you have. That was probably the best concert I've ever been to. It was so they were in their prime back then, and they played all the songs from Rated R and Threes and Sevens, and it was just and we were right there. It was so loud and so good, and they were just on the money. It was so good. And actually, I've seen you at a concert back in Tulsa, probably I don't know 8 to 10 years ago. So I know you've seen them.
9: Yeah, I saw them at the Brady. That was great.
10: Yeah, the Brady. That's the one right there. Yeah. But anyways, the 2007 concert, best concert I've ever been to, and I've been to a lot of concerts. And anyway, just wanted to, and we did meet the drummer. We met him out in the front there. He's a little guy. But I mean, anyways, great time, great show. Just wanted to make a comment that maybe anybody went to that concert and likes Queens of Stone Age, that was the place to be. I mean, it was so good.
3: Jay Pitts, our promotions director, said the concert was on fire. He was there doing some engineering work at the time. Yep. Hey, thanks for the call.
10: Incredible.
3: All right, we got to get out of here for this hour here at Chapel Supply. Mississippi State got a couple runners on again in the top of the third. So OU having to kind of earn this one today. OSU and Nebraska hopefully will get in due to weather, rain in the forecast all weekend in Lincoln. We're going to come back. We're going to continue to take your phone calls. We're going to continue to focus on the main story today, the Thunder in action tonight right here on your flagship station for Thunder basketball, Game 3 of the Western Conference Finals. 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Stay tuned.
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0: All right, say it with me. Schlitz Malt Liquor Bull. Nothing gets the party started like the bull crashing in with the little Schlitz Malt Liquor. I think the Malt Liquor Schlitz version has been gone for a while, but no more Schlitz beer. Once the most popular beer in all of America. Schlitz is now out of business. They're brewing their last batch. Founded in 1849. That's a long time ago. Schlitz got put out of business by light beers. The management of the Schlitz company did not want to brew light beer. Late 70s, Miller Lite hit the market. Coors Light, a little bit after that, Bud Light. So, I don't know. There was some interesting things going on with Schlitz. Kind of sounds like what happens after you drink a bunch of Schlitz the next day.
1: It's a name,
0: if you don't eat anything.
1: It's a name you got to be careful with whenever you say it. If you go to an antique store or at an antique mall, I guess is what they would be. You know, I'm a thrift guy. A lot of the young people nowadays, Mark, they're big thrift people. Now, I don't have to tell you that. I'm sure you are too. But everywhere you go in any of these antique malls in Wisconsin, you're going to see the coolest Schlitz and old style light memorabilia you'll find anywhere. I'm talking about like anything they would have given to a bar for free to promote their stuff is in these antique malls. It's so cool. I wanted to buy all of it, but obviously I got none of it.
0: I would think that's some really cool retro retro design. Yeah, that's pretty sweet. So the once strong Schlitz beer brand was relegated to cheap beer or bargain brand status and became increasingly difficult to find in bars and restaurants. It's too bad. So do you know where the Schlitz headquarters is now?
1: Milwaukee, isn't it?
0: It is not in Milwaukee. It is in the hated San Antonio.
1: Oh, no, the Alamo. How about that?
0: When I, as a child, went to visit San Antonio, they have like a Lone Star. There's a brewery down in San Antonio where you can go take the brewery tour. But I think PBR, the United States headquarters, is in San Antonio.
1: How about
0: Might
1: that?
0: As well just get this re... have this take back out there is that the Alamo, very overrated in terms of a tourist attraction, just a old building.
1: We just got to
0: recreate what happened there. You know, then it stands for something for sure, but not a lot to see.
1: You just got
0: to
1: remember it, Mark. That's all they're asking from you. You remember it.
0: Remember the Alamo. We got some text. You have the text line pulled up?
1: I do.
0: Can you read that one? Can you read that Q&A from the one at the top here, from the 405-615?
1: Sure, absolutely.
0: Yeah.
1: Somebody's asked, and you're talking about this last question they asked?
0: Yeah.
1: Yeah. Somebody asked in, do you think Jim has his Wimby boxers on today?
0: What was my answer?
1: If he does, then they're going to look like pants.
0: Exactly. They'll be a little long.
1: Long boxers.
0: Yeah. No, no. Save that for two. You can get the ultimate fired up later today. All right, let's go back to the phones. I believe we have Jay, who is next. And by the way, there's room for you. You can fill him up at 405-900-9957. Jay.
2: Hey, Mark.
0: What's up?
2: Hey, I got a bathroom story.
0: All right.
2: It was back in the, I think it was the mid-90s, and we were up at Remington Park, and it had got some tickets for like the Pepsi luxury suite, whatever. Well, I'm going into the bathroom, and Wilford Brimley's coming out.
0: Uh-oh.
2: And I walk in, and I'm doing my business. Guy comes in, says something to the attendant in there about a jockey getting hurt. And little old man, he comes up next to me, he starts pissing. Well, he ends up saying something to me like, well, I hope she's all right. It was a female jockey. And, you know, I don't make eye contact or anything like that. So,
0: sure.
2: So I go and I wash my hands. The guy gives me a towel and he goes, you know who that was? And I was like, no. And he goes, it was James Garner. And they'd had the Hall of Fame at the Cowboy Hall of Fame presentation the night before. And I guess those guys were up there. But that's my bathroom story.
0: So you're in the bathroom with both Wilford Brimley and James Garner at the same time?
2: Well, Wilford Brimley was coming. I'd had a box of oatmeal or something for him to sign. But, yeah, James Garner, he he spoke to me. I don't think anybody standing beside me in the bathroom, but he didn't have a problem with it. But yeah, that's it, man. That was back in the glory days of Remington Park.
0: Very good. Thank you very much. Appreciate the story. Yeah, I mean, if you can get a tip on a jockey, I mean, that's something that you probably can ask in the bathroom, I think. Say what?
1: Mark, I have a what was I going to say? Sorry, there's a lot going on in here, and I forgot. I totally lost my train of thought. Oh, Wilford Brimley. I have a limited fake Wilford Brimley impression if you'd like to hear it.
0: Please do, yes.
1: Diabetes.
0: Yep, that's what I was going to say.
1: That's all I got.
0: You got to go there.
1: That's all I got.
0: It probably wasn't the spokesperson for that in the 90s. It might have been a little later on in life.
1: So you're talking about Walker Texas Ranger era Wilford Brimley.
0: I think so. Probably not quite as famous. Wilford Brimley in The Firm. He was in the movie The Firm.
1: Great movie. Set in Memphis, Tennessee, by the way.
0: Yes. Yeah. He was the director of security for The Firm. Well, I don't think I would want Wilford as my director of security as you got up into the later years.
1: Did you ever watch Walker, Texas Ranger? Strange program.
0: I did not. Sorry. Most of my TV watching confined to sporting events. Now that we have a plethora of options with television, I will watch more outside of the world of sports. But as a youth, mostly sports. We got Jacob on the line. What up, Jacob?
3: Hey, sir. How are you?
0: I'm good.
3: Early 90s, or 94, rather. You're working for a TV station.
0: Now, what about 94?
3: I entered early 94.
0: Okay.
3: I entered drunk to win World Cup tickets.
0: Okay.
3: You call my name. Back in the day, I won four tickets for four games in Dallas.
0: Okay.
3: I think face value was, I believe, it was like $40 back then.
0: Yeah, they weren't that was expensive at the time.
3: Very affordable compared to what they want for a ticket now. But
0: yeah,
3: anyhow, that's a lot.
0: Tough to get in there. Okay, I'm not sure what he was saying. I did work. I worked at the World Cup.
1: How about that?
0: In 94, it was a fun time, good summer, great summer job. I got to be on the field, the Cotton Bowl. I don't remember calling his name, though. I don't remember that.
1: That's pretty cool, though.
0: Yeah, that was a cool job. That was a cool job. Sandy is on the line. What up, Sandy?
4: Hey, yeah, so we hear a lot of conversation about should we see more of Wiggins, should we see Isaiah Joe, should we see Jeremy Cain? We don't hear much about Jay Will. I mean, I think he's done a lot on defense. Sometimes he hits his three, sometimes he doesn't. Sometimes maybe he hesitates when we think maybe he should take a shot. I don't know. But I mean, I think he's given us some really good minutes on defense, but it seems like he's just never even in the conversation. And I was just wondering why that is.
0: I know a lot of people really love Jay Will. I think it has a lot to do to me with his personality. I mean, always seems like he's having a good day. Always got a smile on his face. He plays super hard. He's averaging 10 minutes a game. I think if he's going to be in there making shots, then I think he gets a little bit more time, but he doesn't really contribute to perimeter defense. And so I think you're going to see him situationally. He'll play a few minutes here and there with Wimby out there, and we'll kind of try to, you know, bang on him a little bit and be physical. But most of that's primarily going to go to Ihart. So, I mean, the Thunder – they got how many? 1, 2, 3, 4, 5, 6, 7, 8, 9, 10 dudes double-digit minutes in the series. That's way more than you traditionally see in the playoffs for any team.
4: And I don't see him taking the place of Ihart and Chet. But typically, he goes in either for Ihart or Chet. But, you know, he's done good in defense, like against Jokic, against Wimby. But, you know, when Ihart or Chet come out, typically that's when he goes in. But then, you know, when we start to discuss, okay, should all these other guys, I mean, I just think that when one of those two guys comes out, then I think he, you know, gives us good defense. But
0: I hear
4: then,
0: you.
4: Like I say, he's just not even in the conversation very much, you know. I don't think it's about his personality. To me, it's his defense, you know. he's a great passer, you know, does good defense, but maybe I'm just the only one that really sees beyond more than just a smile. I don't know.
0: Good call. Thanks, Sandy. I appreciate it. I wasn't like coming after you by saying that people like him because of his personality, but the Thunder's advantage on defense in this series, I can promise you this, it is not anything to do with defending Wembanyama. That's an issue when where the Thunder are playing from behind. Just because of his talent and his size, the Thunder's advantage on defense in this series is on the perimeter. It's with the likes of Wallace, the likes of Caruso, Dub when he's healthy, those guys forcing turnovers. That's how the Thunder win. I don't think the Thunder win by going tall. As long as Ihart plays physically and as well as he has, as he did in game two, kind of frustrating Wemby, forcing him out for more difficult shots, I think that's the best way for Oklahoma City to handle that, is that that can allow them to double at times on the perimeter and make it difficult to get the ball to him. I'm not opposed to Dub. I think Jay Will does things well. He really can space the floor if Wimby's responsible for guarding him. So I think you're going to, unless he comes into the game and knocks down his first two threes or something like that, I think you're going to see him relegated to about the type of minutes that he's getting right now.
1: Can I give you a pro Jay Will take real quick before you go? Not that you were anti-Jay Will whatsoever. But
0: no, I wasn't at all.
1: No, but I got a pro Jay Will thing for you, because he had to step up and play a lot of minutes this year with big guys being hurt and everybody being hurt for that matter. He's gotten so much better, man. Like, from what watching him play last year to this year, it is night and day. I had a joke that I made with my friends privately. I don't like criticizing a lot on the air, but I'm going to say it because I think it's funny. I used to call him a baby deer, because he had these limbs and he didn't have a whole lot of control over what he was going to do with any of them. You know, sometimes he looked like a little baby deer on the court. But, man, he's progressed phenomenally over the course of the season, I thought, with just more minutes and a few more reps.
0: Yeah, I think the last 2 years he's been a real integral part of what they've done. Kendall Wells just hit a ball like halfway to Anadarko. That's a two-run homer, OU to Mississippi State, one in the bottom of the third. It cleared the outfield bleachers.
1: Now, where's Anadarko?
0: It's west of Norman, about 60 miles. Just on Highway 9.
1: It could have been in South America for all I know.
0: Yeah, you just go straight west, Highway 9. You run into Chickasha, Verdon, Anadarko, Carnegie, all that way. Let's go back to the phones. Let's get another one in here. Let's go to Cliff. Hello, Cliff.
5: Hey, Mark. I'm enjoying the historical series we're watching very much. I think it's incredible. We all have our takes, and I do think it's incredibly important that at the end of this that Chet is better than average for us to win this thing, especially with JW being out. Not that he needs to, I think we're going to see the Shea we saw last game for the rest of the series. And other guys, other guys are younger guys. We just need Chet to not be superstar, but be right at all-star Chet. And I think we can do it.
0: They've done it so far, even with Chet not being very good. My expectations for Chet are pretty low in this series. Again, I think this boils down to the defense that the Thunder are playing in the backcourt. San Antonio, without a ball handler in the lineup, Oklahoma City should take advantage of that. And especially as long as – I mean, I don't know when De'Aaron Fox is coming back, but he will help that quite a bit. Doesn't mean that the Thunder can't win the series if both ball handlers return, but I think it's going to be tougher for sure.
5: Do you think Chet – I mean – He's never had a guy 5 inches taller than him in all his life. Is that what you think is going on, or just it's not his series because of how they're playing? Or
0: I think there is some issue mental there. I mean, it's a mental challenge for him because he plays good against other tall players. I think Chet's been taller than everybody else all his life, but there are other teams in which he plays well against. And they're guys that attack Wemby that are smaller. So I don't know. He's just not comfortable out there, whatever it is.
6: Sure.
0: Again,

0: Warriors, Spurs, 2003 Spurs, Mavs. Mm-hmm. So it is a historic series. Hey, thanks for the call. Uh-oh.
1: Sorry for cutting you off, Cliff. That's on me. That's a blame the caddy.
0: You clip, Cliff. Let's get to Dallas. What up, Dallas?
2: Hey, guys. How's it going?
0: Good.
2: So really, I was going to talk about a narrative going around that, oh, Hardenstein's a dirty player. He's out here pulling, yanking on Wimby. Wimby's doing all this. But, I mean, and you probably have already heard this. I haven't really been listening that much. But I guess everyone forgets that, like, the first game, I could have swore there was just as many times Hardenstein was pulling on Wimby that Wimby was doing the same thing to Chet in the last minute. See, Wimby was all over pushing on Chet's shoulders, pulling on his arm, and no one was mentioning anything.
0: I want to put an end to all this, like, he said, she said stuff. They're physical. Both teams are. Both teams are.
2: Yeah.
0: There's physical play. Shea's going to be held. Shea's going to flop. Shea's going to draw contact. Shea's going to push off. All of those type of things. I don't think any of it is going to decide the series. They're going to let the players decide the series. It's the NBA playoffs. They're going to let some stuff go. I think that the Thunder is going to get a little bit of a tighter whistle tonight on iHeart with the holding and hooking of the arms. I think they're going to be looking for that. If I were the Spurs, I would send a bunch of tape to the league office to show them, hey, this is a foul, and we think it should be called. So the players are going to have to adjust. But, don't let that ruin your day. I mean, everybody's got an excuse in this type of thing. So I don't think that that's really going to decide the series. Both teams are going to get away with stuff. Both teams are going to foul.
2: Yeah, I just feel like sometimes, like, I feel like I'm living in a twilight zone where it's just this narrative that the Spurs can play just as dirty as the Thunder, but for some reason the Thunder get called out on everything, and everyone just hates on the Thunder for every little thing, and it's like everyone does it. Why is it all of a sudden just the Thunder that gets looked under this microscope under every little knick-knack and every bad thing?
0: It's all because they're on top. You know, Twilight Zone conspiracy theory. I like it. The Thunder are the champions. They play physically. People are going to say things like that. I mean, don't let it bother you. Let's go to Rick. What's up, Rick?
3: Hey, Mark. You guys doing okay today?
0: Doing good, man.
3: Great. Well, I'm going to tell everybody out there, in my opinion, of course, what you cannot say. Chet is mentally weak. Chet Holmgren. He's got a block against Wimby. He's scared of Wimby. I don't think Chet tries very hard. There were a couple of times late in that game that Johnson got a couple of offensive rebounds when he's just standing there with his arms up. He doesn't jump. He's used to being bigger than everybody. I think he's lazy, and I think he's mentally weak. Just my opinion. People can cuss me. I don't care.
0: I mean, again, I got to fight back on that a little bit. I think you're right in this matchup, but like we said, I mean, he's got a chance to be an all-NBA guy on the top 15 players in the league this year.
3: I think
0: he has played well on defense, so it's not all bad. But so far, you look right. The proof is there. So Chet needs to play better.
3: Yeah,
0: I can't disagree with you, but I think you're overstating it a tad.
3: Well, and that's just my opinion. I don't know basketball. Right. That's sure the way it looks to me. Have a great day.
0: Okay, thank you. All right, we got to take a break. We're here at Chapel Supply. Summer cleanup season going on right now. Chapel Supply has the equipment you need to take on the mess. Whether you're spraying down driveways, patio sidewalks, shop floors, or your equipment, dependable pressure washer hoses make all of the difference. So come on down and see us here at 4509. Or 6509, excuse me, West Reno, 405-495-1722. We'll get right back to the phones following these short messages. Stay tuned.
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5: A better life with Dr. Sanjay Gupta.
6: Getting your heart broken can be really rough. It'll happen to most of us at some point in our lives. It's not just an emotional experience, it's a physical one too. Often described as getting the wind knocked out of you, a knot in your stomach, trouble sleeping. I recently spoke about this with Dr. Yoram Yovel, a psychiatrist and neuroscientist. He was on my podcast, Chasing Life. Now, he told me heartbreak doesn't have to last forever. And while your inclination might be to withdraw, isolate, and shut down, it's often the opposite of what supports healing. One of the things that helps us the most is reconnecting to other people you love. And the reverse is also true, he said. If someone you care about is struggling, don't give up on them. You hold the power to comfort loved ones that are in deep physical or emotional distress. I'm Dr. Sanjay Gupta, helping you live a better life.
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5: Are we getting that Creon commercial and trade for the Ultimate Scout? Or is that a cash buy? Just curious.
3: I'm not sure I understand the question.
5: Yeah, never mind. You had to be paying attention to the commercials.
3: Yeah, there's a lot going on in here, Mark. Unfortunately, I can't always do it. I can say what type of medicine is in Sky Rizzy, though. It's the Rizm Tism Ab Rizm. So how about that?
5: Oh, nice. Yeah. I don't know. That sounded like if you needed the Creon, you had a lot of stuff going on that was not good there during the break. So hopefully that'll help you. We can be of service. All right. Phones are full. Appreciate it. Let's get back to the phones. Let's go to Trey. Hello, Trey.
6: Hey, what's going on, guys?
5: Trey, what's your full name? Are you a third?
6: Yes. It's Trey. Well, I would have been the third Glenn, but they named me Trey instead. So
5: I got you. So you really are Glenn, but you're just like, yeah. Okay. Gotcha. I got it.
6: Yep.
5: My cousin is named Trip. He's the third. So
3: inside baseball.
6: I like Trip. That's an interesting one, but happy Memorial Day weekend. First off.
5: Yep. Same to you.
6: So thank you. I wanted to follow up on the thing everybody's been talking about. I'm not a conspiracy theorist. So I'll preface with that, but and I agree with you for the most part on Hardenstein, like definitely with the hair pulling thing. That was way too far. But I just feel like the cameras on Hardenstein, all like that whole last game, like it was on him a lot. And I just wanted to get your thoughts on that. If you think they put too much camera time on him as compared to, you know, I know Wimby's an all-star, but so is Shea, and they don't put the camera on him all the time. But again, I'm a homer and going to have those thoughts, but I just wanted to get your thoughts.
5: Yeah, I think that's clearly. I mean, Wembanyama is, I mean, that's primetime television. I mean, a dude at 43-21 or whatever it was in the first game. I mean, so that matchup is critical to the series. So it's going to continue to be there. Again, the Thunder are going to have to push the limits with him. I think that's the best way to try to get underneath his skin or defend him. Let's go to John. What's up, John?
7: Hey, Mark. How's it going?
5: It's going good, John. Thanks for the call.
7: Good. Hey, Mark, I had to call in about Chet because I think he's taking a beating. Now, let me just say, I'm not president of the Chet fan club, but I think they're going a little bit over the top on criticism. They don't understand what his game is, right? He's a finesse player. If you look at his frame, I mean, I don't know what people expect him to do. I looked up his weight and height before I call in. He's 7'1", 208 pounds. So he may be the lightest seven footer in the history of the NBA. His game is off the ball shot blocker and a jump shooter. I mean, that's his game.
5: Right. He's a tough match. He's a tough matchup for teams with the way that he can shoot the ball. I think, again, he is a very polarizing guy. Some people's expectations of him are way over the top. Defensive metrics are on his side in this series. He has been good as an on-ball defender. He is not, to me, good on Wimby as a defender. He has not looked confident in this series. He has not been aggressive and sure of himself, especially when he has the ball in his hands. He's looked kind of flummoxed, and he has not rebounded with authority. And so I think that I'm on your side of things. It's not all bad and all name-calling, but he is capable of being better than he has been in the first two games. That is one area in which the Thunder can improve because he's out there 35 minutes. I mean, he's going to play. So he needs, and it's important for him. I mean, talking about a max contract, I mean, I think he's going to get it. But if he logs a bunch of bad minutes in this series, then that ain't going to help him in that contract negotiation.
7: I would agree that he can play better, but I would argue, even if he was more confident and more aggressive in this series, his game wouldn't be that much better. It just wouldn't. It's a bad matchup for him.
5: Yes. I mean, there are other good centers in the league that he plays well against. I mean, it is getting to the point to me where it does look like it's just there is a little bit of confidence and mental crisis going on here. But if he continues to play like this, that is going to be a big, big negative for Oklahoma City. I appreciate the call. Wimbanyama, absolutely. He's that good. He's that good.
7: Yeah, he can make players look silly.
5: Yes.
7: Even the best players.
5: You're right. And I think it's only going to get better. Thanks, John, for the call. Let's go to Dylan. What's up, Dylan?
8: Hey, what's up, Mark? How are you?
5: I'm good.
8: Hey, just a couple – one kind of big level picture thing and then one smaller thing for this series. Big picture, I think what gets ignored sometimes in the national media is – if it's going to be a ticky-tack game and, you know, total fouls are within three or four of, you know, difference, advantage Thunder, and if they're going to let them play, it's also advantage Thunder. I mean, I think they just can win both ways. I mean, they've shown that they can take advantage of both of those opportunities.
5: You hardly ever, and I don't think you're going to see this in the Western Conference Finals, where one team has got 25 fouls called against them and the other team has 14 or 15. So yeah, if they're going to call it tight, that can benefit the Thunder to get to the free throw line. Both of these teams are shoot the ball well. The Spurs have shot it really well from the free throw line in the series. Wimbanyama's barely missed. I mean, so I'm just going to hammer this home. People are way too concerned with the officials in this series. These guys call the games the way that the league wants them to call it. I think they will look out for certain things on Wimby, but that doesn't mean that it's going to be a ticky-tack whistle tonight. And they're going to call 60 fouls. I mean, I just don't think that's good for the league to have that many fouls called. So I would put that at the back of your mind of things to be concerned about. The things that Thunder fans should be concerned about tonight is, will the Spurs have De'Aaron Fox and Dylan Harper at their disposal? If they do, it's going to be tougher to win.
8: And I want to hit on that. I think Dylan Harper is massively more valuable than De'Aaron Fox. Because for De'Aaron Fox to make a positive I don't think Mitch Johnson really wants to play him because he's going to be a liability on the defensive end. You're going to need him to go in and cut his Tassel's turnovers from about 11, and De'Aaron Fox is going to have to be perfect on the offensive end to, I think, have a net positive over Tassel. I think it's beneficial from a depth perspective, but I would not play Fox over Tassel, and I'll take that up there.
5: I don't think Fox plays over Castle. I do think that he gets some of the minutes from Harper and maybe some of the minutes from Vassell, but I think just having a ball handler out there, it would be extremely beneficial for San Antonio. And Fox can score. I mean, he can light it up. He can get hot.
9: Versus what, Mark, like 9 turnovers for the point guard position?
5: Castle, you're asking him to guard SGA and face that pressure. It's just, I think it's, I mean, he played an unbelievable game in game two. Unbelievable. Not only did he have the hellacious dunk, I mean, but just to have to do all of the things that he's responsible for, he needs a break out there every once in a while. And De'Aaron Fox will help them. Let's go to Brandon. What's up, Brandon?
10: Hey, guys. How you doing?
5: Good.
10: Hey, I just had a couple of comments, and then I had a question. My comments, and this may just be my circle, but I see a lot of people that are saying, you know, why are we getting hated on so much? Why are we public enemy number one? And I know a lot of my people listen to you guys, so I just want to say, like, this is what it's like to be on top. I remember, like, 10 years ago, people were saying Steph Curry ruined basketball because he shot so many threes. What was going on at that time? They were the best in the world. So, people, it's okay. We're on top. People want us to get down. It's all right. And then the other thing is there's this crazy thing called an algorithm. If you keep clicking on negative things about the Thunder, your algorithm is going to feed you negative articles about the Thunder and negative comments. So if you don't want to read it online, don't click on it. My question for you all is, with how this series is going, with the dominance of Wimby and Shea finally showing up, I always look at 2000s era as a Kobe and Tim Duncan era. Do you all see that possibly happening? And obviously I'm looking more of Wimby being more like a Kobe because he's kind of a showman, and Shea really being more like a Tim Duncan, who's kind of quiet and reserved. I'll take it off there. Thanks, guys.
5: Oh, I love it. Brandon gets the call of the day, blaming the algorithm for people having negativity show up in the Thunder feed. That is good. That's good stuff. It's next level thinking. I think he's onto something.
9: Make sure you follow the Sports Animal that. Everywhere you get your social media stuff, though, please.
5: Yeah. We're kind of what we consume. If you want to click on that stuff, get you fired up. I get it. It's so hard to predict what's going to happen in the NBA. Just when you think team is destined for prolonged greatness, injuries happen and other things. It's just all kinds of stuff that goes on. But there is nothing that would stop me from saying that it looks like Oklahoma City and San Antonio are going to have an incredible rivalry. Both young teams, both with stars, both locked up for long-term contract-wise. And again, the type of we mentioned only this is 26 years, only the third time two teams with 60 wins have met in the postseason. That's tells you all you need to know. Two elite teams. All right, one more quick one. Let's go back to the phones. Let's get to Sean. What up, Sean?
11: Hey, I was just curious. Do you think like a big part of the mental breakdown of Chet? Do you think it's something like? Growing up, he's always depended and relied on being the tallest guy out there, the biggest guy out there. Do you think it's just something out of nature that he's just totally not used to, seeing somebody that's just bigger than him?
5: Well, I don't think that's the case, because there are other big guys out there with the type of basketball and at the level that Chet has played his entire career. There's a lot of guys in the NBA that are 7 feet. And so I think that it's more than that. I mean, and to say, well, Chet has a hard time because he's just another tall guy out there, takes away from his skill. I mean, there are a lot of 7 foot dudes, but they don't play the way that Chet does. I mean, he's very skilled. So I think this is a little bit of a Wembanyama thing, and I think that Chet got to toughen up. You got to toughen up. I mean, more than anything, maybe that he hasn't faced this kind of adversity or challenge during his career. I think if you want to say it that way, I would tend to agree with you more, other than it's just a tall guy. You know what I mean?
11: Don't you guys agree, though, every year it's like we have the same conversation about Chet? Does it seem like that to you guys? Well, I mean, I think it's always the same rhythm of he just needs to get tougher.
9: I'm sure you're asking Mark here, but I can give an outside perspective. Being from Memphis, Tennessee, Jaren Jackson Jr. is essentially the same build as Chet Holmgren and plays the exact same way. And so I think there's like a weird thing happening the way people watch basketball. They don't really know what to do with this new age player that is 7 feet tall, but is really a stretch four. Like, people just see 7 feet tall and just assume that guy has to play center. That's not his position. And that's not the role he's being asked to play, too, and I think he excels at it. Sorry, Mark, go ahead.
5: No, I think it's a great answer. Nobody's expecting Chet to become I don't know. I mean, Bill Laimbeer, just not what he's cut out to be. I mean, and you're ignoring some of his great traits with that also. But I think in this series, whether it's tough, aggressive, confident, he needs to play with more authority and more confidence. I think expectations are everything in life. I mean, you could call here and have an opinion that I think is valid of a guy that thinks almost opposite of you just based on how good you think Chet should be. I think it's fair to assume that he would be good in this series, and he has not been good yet. Appreciate the phone call. We're here at Chapel Supply. Sorry, we got to go. We're a little bit behind, but nation's leading dealer of American-made cleaning supplies, Chapel Supplies. You follow them on Facebook and Instagram for info on products and upcoming specials. I don't know what's going on with the Ultimate, but he is going to be out on Tuesday. That will be game five here in Oklahoma City. And so I am moving in to fill the significant shoes of the Ultimate. And we will be doing the show from Tipsy Tiki. So that is an opportunity for you to get properly thundered up before game five. I believe we are going to have Ban McMahon join us live on the show from the Tiki. That's where they did the Hoops Collective podcast last year with Bontemps and Wendy and Tim. So I know Tim is going to try to stop by. So we'll have a big celebration there at the site of the canal jumping. Hopefully the Thunder will be 2-2, 3-1, whatever it might be when they come back. So put that on the calendar for Tuesday if you're going to the game, or even if you're not going for the game. Great place to check out the show on Tuesday. We're back with more after this. Stay tuned.
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5: Got some more Jim Croce going on here.
3: Nailed it.
5: Pretty easy to identify his voice. Great singer. Taken far too young.
3: Very true.
5: Oklahoma 6, Mississippi State 2, runners on base. Sooners look like they're heading towards a potential run rule in the game in Norman. So that's good news for Sooner fans trying to advance to the Women's College World Series. Let's try to get a couple quick phone calls in here before we take a break for the weekend. Let's go to Rob. Hello, Rob.
27: Hello, Mark. How are you, sir?
5: Doing well. Thank you.
27: Can you hear me?
5: I can.
27: Yeah. I grew up in Detroit, so back in the day, and the NBA now, the fouls are a lot different. I remember
5: yes.
27: when fouls were real fouls, but, you know, that's things change. Part of the reason I called was I can never pronounce his last name, but Giannis Antetokounmpo. Where do you think he's going to go this summer? Is he going to stay in Milwaukee, or is he going to be moving?
5: I think he will be moving. Just break it down like Antetokounmpo. Antetokounmpo. I mean, I think that gets it pretty close. It's a tough one to spell. I think the favorite would be Miami. The Knicks are playing so good really? Right now, and they would have to package stuff that they don't really have. It would cause them some significant salary issues. I think the Knicks are going to the finals. I don't know that that's a time to trade for Giannis. The Warriors, the Clippers, teams like that. But I don't think he's going to be back in Milwaukee.
27: I wonder. I could look it up on the internet, but do you know how has he fared against Wemby?
5: I could probably look that up on StatMuse. I don't know. I'm sure that he fares as well as anybody. I mean, he is the Greek freak. tall, athletic.
27: I'm not trying to spread any rumors. Spread anything, but you know, I'm not trying to promote this. But would the Thunder be a better team if we traded a couple people in a first round and got Giannis?
5: I mean, again, the Athletic just did its poll on top tier players in the NBA. They had three players in the top tier: Giannis, Wimby, and Shea. You have to consider chemistry issues. If anybody says, "Oh, that's a terrible idea," they're wrong. Depends on what Oklahoma City would have to give up. Injuries factor into this. There's all kinds of different things that go into it. But putting on Wimby on a team makes that team better. Any team, period.
27: Right.
5: Let's get one more in. Let's go to Lugnut. What's up, Lugnut?
2: Mark, season stats for Chet. Chet, 17, 8.9, and 1.9 versus the Spurs. 10.4, 6.4, and 1.2. Wimby's a big cause of that, but they also have a lot of other active players besides Wimby. I mean, those dudes try to block every shot from every position and angle. I mean, they're just, you know, but you're right. I mean, I think it's a mental block with him more than anything, you know?
5: I like to see him play better.
2: Especially when Wimby catches when he catches rebounds and claps at him off of free throw misses and stuff like that. He just, I mean, it's gamesmanship with him, I think. But I don't know. We'll see. What's your score tonight, Mark?
5: I don't have a prediction in this game until I know who's playing. I mean, if De'Aaron Fox doesn't play and Harper is limited, I think Oklahoma City wins. If both those guards play, then I think the Spurs will win tonight.
2: Yeah. So, all right. You guys have a great weekend. Great holiday. See you.
5: Thanks. All right. Big night for our last guy. Final call of the week is going to be my man, Shad, who's headlining his own comedy show tonight. Shad, you don't have time to give us a preview of the routine, but what time and where?
6: 8 o'clock, man. Twisters Comedy Club off Memorial and Western, man. We got two openers, Ashley Watson, Jackson Herring. They've both been on Kill Tony. It's the biggest thing going on in town tonight, Mark, for sure, man. For sure.
5: Do you have a special outfit purchase for the evening?
6: I do, actually, man. I actually got to get my J's laced up here in a minute, man. I got sound check and rehearsal here at 3 o'clock. And, yeah, I got a fit, man. It ain't Shea worthy, I got me a fit.
5: You're going trendy instead of like redneck style, like cut off sleeves or something?
6: Yeah, I'm going to leave the American flag jumpsuit at the house, man. I'm going to try to keep it real.
5: Okay, good. Well, best of luck. Break a leg, brother.
6: Hey, I appreciate it, man. You guys be good.
5: Okay, all right. J-Mo, that's it. From Rich F. It says, Mark says the officials won't decide game three outcome, but what will Thunder counter strategy be if Ihart gets into early foul trouble? I mean, if he fouls, then he fouls. I don't think the officials are going to be biased one way or the other or cost one team the game. I mean, if they're called for legitimate fouls, the same thing you would expect for that happens to the Spurs also. So please do not worry about the officials, no matter what you hear. Don't worry about it. Don't worry about the broadcast. Don't worry about anything. They got to call the game. You might agree with it. As long as you're rooting for the Thunder, you're probably going to disagree with the calls. If you're rooting for the Spurs, you're going to disagree with some calls. It's not going to decide the games. I leave that with you for the weekend. I will see you again on Tuesday in for Jim at 2 o'clock, special edition of the show at the Tipsy Tiki. Thanks to Chapel Supply for having us out here. Hopefully the Ultimate is on a heater today on the Crafts Machine, and we'll be in a good mood today. Stay tuned. The Ultimate's coming up next.
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29: Getting your heart broken can be really rough. It'll happen to most of us at some point in our lives. It's not just an emotional experience, it's a physical one too, often described as getting the wind knocked out of you, a knot in your stomach, trouble sleeping. I recently spoke about this with Dr. Yoram Yovil, a psychiatrist and neuroscientist. He was on my podcast, Chasing Life. Now, he told me heartbreak doesn't have to last forever, and while your inclination might be to withdraw, isolate, and shut down, it's often the opposite of what supports healing. One of the things that helps us the most is reconnecting to other people you love. And the reverse is also true, he said. If someone you care about is struggling, don't give up on them. You hold the power to comfort loved ones that are in deep physical or emotional distress. I'm Dr. Sanjay Gupta, helping you live a better life.
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3: 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He's known as the ultimate in the sports universe. 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The myth. The ego. 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
4: Good afternoon, everybody, and welcome to the afternoon sports beat on this absolutely beautiful Be Happy Friday. I'm Jim Traber, your host, going to be with you until 6 o'clock talking sports. I'm here today at the Lucky Star Casino in Concho, just north of El Reno on Highway 81. All the games you want out here, come enjoy yourself. We'd love to see you. Get a little food at the Rez Restaurant and Bar. And then come on and do some gambling. Try to win some money. That's what it's all about out here. Good stuff. Anyway, I'll be here, like I said, till 6. I think we're going to play music later today. I'm not sure. I would think so. Al's back, so maybe Al and I will play some music. I do have Fat Jack today at 3, I believe. You never know. Maybe I should text him. And then at 3:30, we're going to have Kendrick Perkins. So it's going to be a big day. Big day. J-Mo, how are you today?
5: I am doing great. First of all, love Fridays. I can hear the machines in the background. That's great. And I've been gambling since about 8 a.m. this morning, so I am in a mood.
4: You've been gambling? Is that what you said?
5: Oh, we got college baseball and starting at 8 a.m. on during conference tournament week, Jim. It's the best time of year, man.
4: Oh, very nice. I like it. I like it. Well, we got a big game tonight. You know, I won't be on the radio again until Wednesday. So that means that the Thunder will play 3 games while I'm gone. So that means that when I come back on Wednesday, I'll be talking a lot about the Thunder and what they've been doing. Of course, I will be watching. I'm going up to Seattle. Now, my daughter and her husband do not have television as per se. I don't know. Youngsters nowadays don't have local television and things like that. But I am staying in an Airbnb. So hopefully... Yeah, they got television, so I will be able to watch. If I won't be able to watch there, I will watch it somewhere. But I'm excited about the game tonight. I will be here for the game tonight. And I just want to tell everybody, please, I've heard from many people in the last 24 hours. Please don't, please, I'm begging you, people, don't send me again Charles Barkley talking about he's been kissed harder, okay? I mean, I don't care what Charles Barkley says. I'm going to tell you right now, I could find 6 to 10 quotes from Charles Barkley where he ripped the Thunder. How come you didn't send me those? Huh? How come you didn't send me that? I remember Charles talking about SGA and about he gets too many foul calls. Did you send me that? Of course not. You just send me what you want to send me. That's fine. Stop doing it, okay? I saw it. I know what he said. It doesn't change my mind on what I'm saying. I don't care. Don't care. And I'm telling you that tonight's game will be very interesting how the referees are going to call the game. I don't know how. We will have to see. But, it is going to be an interesting ball game. There's no doubt about that. And I can't wait. you know, I got Perk coming on at 3:30. You know, he said that he doesn't think J-Dub's going to play the rest of the playoffs. I said the same thing. I don't know how in the world they can fire him back out there with this injury, J-Mo. You know?
5: Because doesn't it lead to, couldn't it lead to ligament damage, too, if you
4: not play ligament, but you can tear it.
5: Okay.
4: And if you tear the muscle, then you have to, then it gets really bad. Especially if you happen to tear it in half. But, you know, then you're looking at a surgery, and you're looking at months and months of trying to get better. I just don't, with an asset like him, and as young as he is, I just can't see playing him. I really can't. And frankly, I know that they say Harper is a game-time decisions, but the adductor is not good either, dude. It's not as bad as a hamstring, but that's more of, you know, can you put up with some pain and will you move funky to you know, hurt it again? But if it's my guess, I don't think anybody's playing tonight. I don't think Harper's playing. I know J-Dub's definitely not going to play. I know they got him as questionable, but I just don't see it. I just don't see it. But it's going to be a great game. And SGA will have to continue to play like he did in game two. And then, of course, we will see how the referees call the game. Usually at home, you get more calls than you do on the road. You know what's interesting is that almost every single thing that has come across my posts, timeline? I know you call it timeline in Twitter, but do you call it timeline on Instagram?
5: I don't know what you got. I guess so. Why not?
4: Yeah, I guess so. Everything that's come across my timeline has been people ripping the Thunder with a lot of things that I would never say. Of course, I also heard that I was a big deal on Twitter yesterday. Blaine told me that there were a bunch of people talking about me yesterday, and that's fine. What blows my mind is you idiots out there who say you never listen, but you always know what I say, and the ones that say that you think I'm saying it just to get calls. I mean, you're absolutely pathetic if that's what you think. I don't ever say anything I don't believe in, but I know some of you don't believe that. I guess you guys think I'm just fake as can be. By the way, all those things we talk about with Rob's rants, that's not real. It never happens, okay? I just make that up, too. Everything I talk about, I make up. Just thought I'd let y'all know. But I'm fired up. I think that this is a classic series. People don't listen to me. Like yesterday, I said that I think that if J-Dub is out and Harper is out, well, then it's a wash. I didn't say that Harper was better or as good as J-Dub. I'm just saying that Harper is really important to the Spurs, and I think J-Dub is important to the Thunder. So, anyway, I'm excited. I really am. I don't who do you think's going to win? I'm going to pick the Spurs to win tonight, I think. Who are you picking tonight?
5: Well, we can't have a group block. I'll go the Thunder, but I really have no idea. I could honestly go either way. And I think Vegas is the same thing, right? It's a 1.5-point spread, too. It could really go either way tonight. It's going to be a war. But that's how we want it. I mean, this is truly the NBA Finals caliber series. It's the biggest thing happening in sports right now. It is going to be awesome to watch. That's the only thing I know for sure.
4: Yeah, it is. Everybody's been waiting for it. I would hope that the game will be physical tonight, but not go over the top, and just both teams play the way they can. That's what I hope for. If J-Dub doesn't play, then that probably means that Mitchell will start. I still can't get over SGA yelling at
5: Jared McCain. Yeah.
4: Yeah. That is just beautiful. Calm the Blake down. I mean, I'll tell you something. I don't know if it's a great thing for McCain to be in there taking 9 threes and 10 shots. I mean, I think Mark Rogers kind of said the same thing. I know the guy can shoot, but he's one of those dudes, boy, when the ball gets in his hands, everybody look out because he's going to do something. He's going to fire it up a lot.
5: Remember that first game that he came out there and he I can't remember what he went, but he scored a bunch of points that first playoff game he played in. And I mean, I was really worried the next game. Oh, man, if he gets going, you don't want him taking shots from somebody else. And he came out the next game and only took one shot. I kind of hope that that's the mentality that we get again, is he's going to let the game come to him. Because I think you're right. It could be a slippery slope with not just him. If any of the role players that have a defined role come in and try and force the issue a bit too much.
4: Yeah, I agree with you. I think you're right. That's a great way to put it. Just let the game come to you. If you're open, they're swinging it to you and you're open, fired up. Now, the good thing is he does go to the basket good too. Well, but I want the ball in SGA's hands. Chet, if he cares about playing the game. But with J-Dub out, you know, you need more people. You need more people to make some plays. So we'll see. And Harper, man, Harper is really important to their team. I don't know. I'm not really sure at all. I'm pretty positive J-Dub's not playing. I really don't know what the story is with Harper.
5: But he did run out, like, or look like he was running out in the tunnel. That's what gets me. And somebody told him to go back.
4: You know what I thought at that time? I thought it was like a concussion. Because you know how players want to play, and then the guys, the coach, the trainers and stuff will say, no, you can't play, man. You can't play. But I don't know, man. That's what I thought it was. I thought it was a concussion.
5: The old take his helmet rule in the NFL.
4: Exactly.
5: His helmet.
4: That's what I thought it was when that happened. But then, you know, they tell him you can't come in. He came running back out. So I don't know the whole story. I really don't. The adductor is not an easy injury. Like I said, it's not as bad as the hamstring. But it's not easy. So anyway, I'm picking the Spurs tonight in a close game. And then I think Thunder are going to win on Sunday. Then we come back and have a three-game series.
5: I agree with you on that one. If I'm going to pick the Thunder for tonight, then I would pick the Spurs. I see split the whole way. We're going seven games here.
4: Yeah, I agree. And then the Thunder will have a tremendous advantage in Game 7 being at home. Just like they were last year against Indiana and Denver. So I picked the Thunder in 7. I'm staying with it.
5: Jim, before,
4: I was just going to say one more time for people, please, okay, don't send me the Charles Barkley thing anymore, all right? Please, no more. I saw it. I've heard it. I know what Charles Barkley said. I don't care. If you want to believe what Charles Barkley is saying, great. I told y'all big men are all going to say that because that's what they did. So, whatever. What were you going to say?
5: Well, I was going to kind of, speaking of ESPN, good transition here. You know, they broadcast the Eastern Conference final game last night. And this doesn't have to do as much with the game. It's a pet peeve of mine, though. The New York Knicks last night, on the precipice of going to the NBA Finals, the New York Knicks, one of the three most iconic brands in the NBA, were wearing black jerseys. What do you think of that?
4: I don't like it, man. I mean, first of all, I'm going to let you all know, I am not a uniform guy. In other words, I don't care about uniforms. But when you bring it up, I agree with what you're saying.
5: It fires me up, man. It fires me up. Because, I mean, you're going to look back on it at 20 years. Think about it. You go back and watch Bernard King play or Patrick Ewing. You see that iconic blue jersey, man, or the white jersey with the orange and blue stripe. That's iconic. I mean, you want these guys to be remembered with them, but they're out there wearing black jerseys. I don't know. Maybe I take it a little bit too seriously, but it really grinds me up, man.
4: Yep. I agree. I agree, but like I said, I don't care if they go out there in the day going underwear. Let's just play.
5: Get after it.
4: Yeah, let's just play basketball. We get back, we'll talk about that series from last night because I got a lot to say about that. And, boy, I was excited about watching OSU softball last night. And look what happened. I was watching OU softball just a second ago when I was down there playing my craps game, which, by the way, the craps game beat me up today. But that's okay. I've been killing it lately. And OU softball was up.

0: 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At the Lucky Star Casino, people winning. Come on out and see us. When we get back, we'll talk about that game last night, and then we'll get into some calls and stuff. And like I said, I'll find out if Fat Jack's coming on. Should be a great day, though. Stay with us on a Be Happy Friday on The Animal.
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10: When it comes to the myriad reasons people don't get enough exercise, psychologist Diana Hill has heard them all. 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Hill herself uses time at her son's baseball game to walk around the field cheering him on instead of sitting on the sidelines. She also recommends setting up your space at home, at work, in the car to facilitate movement. So every night before I go to bed, I lay out my workout clothes next to my bathroom sink so they are waiting there for me as a good reminder. I'm Dr. Sanjay Gupta, helping you live a better life.
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10: Okay. This game last night, dude, I got to tell you something, man. That Cleveland team, led by big James Harden, they're embarrassing. Some of the defense that they play, led by James Harden, is just horrible. How many times were they going to leave Hart wide open last night, dude?
8: I lost track, Jim.
10: It was ridiculous. I just couldn't believe it, man. They are horrible. You know? They really are.
8: I think my favorite stat that really emphasizes that right there, and this has been both series they played in. The Knicks last night, let's say the Cavs last night, 22 of 32 from the free throw line, 32 times going to the line, 32 shots. The Knicks, 14 free throws taken last night. Is that just because the Cavaliers were doing a great job of defending without fouling, or perhaps they don't defend at all?
10: Yeah, I mean, it's nobody can foul when you're 12 feet from them. They showed three of Hart's threes that he hit last night on TV this morning, and one of them was 10 feet, one of them was 12 feet, and one of them was 14 feet. That's how far away the guy was. Is that crazy?
8: Because it's not like it's like, no offense to Lou Dort, but it's not like it's Lou Dort you're leaving open, man. Josh Hart is a proficient scorer. I mean, he's a defender first, but he is a good scorer, too. Not a guy you just want to leave wide open, man.
10: I know. It doesn't make a lot of sense, man. I don't know what's going on because they're a pretty talented team. They really are. But I don't know if something's going on with them, if they don't like each other. I said I did not like the move when they brought James Harden in, not just because of James Harden, because, and I know Barry Trammell doesn't agree with me on this, but I kind of like Garland as a player. Do you like Garland?
8: Oh, I love Darius Garland. I 100% agree. I think the narrative out there that he somehow wasn't conducive to them winning, he is a premier point guard in the NBA. I cannot speak highly enough of Darius Garland. I totally agree with you.
10: Yeah, I like him, man. I really do. I think the guy's a really good player. I don't think he's a superstar, but I'm telling you right now, I would much rather have him than what James Harden's bringing to the table. I mean, that's just crap.
8: A great facilitator, a great defender, a great defender. And that kind of seems like what they need right now next to Donovan Mitchell. Speaking of Donovan Mitchell, the broadcast did say last night, I don't think there's any report out, but they said he didn't, quote, look healthy on the court. So take that for what it's worth.
10: Yeah, I mean, he might not be healthy, but in game one, what did he drop? He dropped 30 something, didn't he?
8: Yeah, let me pull it out here. In game one, he had 29 points, 12 of 23 shooting.
10: 12 of 23, yeah. That was a good game.
8: Great game.
10: Yeah, look, Mitchell probably is hurt. Okay? I mean, there is probably something wrong with him, but if he's good enough to get out there, I always say if you're going to go play, then, you know, I don't want to hear it. That's the way I feel about it. If you're really injured, then you shouldn't play. If you're just hurt, I guarantee you everybody is hurting right now. All these dudes are hurt. You know?
8: 100% on every team. I mean, you play an 82-game season. The playoffs is a grind, man. Imagine we'll have the Thunder feel going from, I mean, this is what they always talked about with LeBron James, how much wear and tear on his body going to the finals every year for how many years, 10 straight years or whatever it was. I mean, that's a lot of basketball you're playing, wear and tear on your body.
10: Yeah. Well, you're right. And the Thunder are going to be playing, I mean, they started last year, and it's going to be pretty much every year where they're going to play a bunch of playoff games. You know, I would assume that every year they're going to play at least 12, because I don't think anybody's beaten them in the first or second round. I really don't. So that means they're going to play at least 12. And heck, they might play 16, 18, 20. You never know. So, yeah, you get tired. You get worn out. So I'm sure that he's got some aches and pains and things, but I don't know. I'm not. I don't like blaming things like that on whether a guy's playing or not. And you always wonder when the announcers say it, what actually are they? I want to say this the right way. What's in it for them? If that makes any sense. I'm not saying they're betting on the games or anything. It just seems to me like that some of these people make excuses for dudes because, I don't know, they're friends with them or they know. You know, I just some of that stuff bothers me. I could be wrong. But some of that stuff really, really bothers me.
8: Well, and to your point, Jim, I mean, look at the others. OG Anunoby literally missed games because of injury before this series started. So talk about going both ways there. Not that OG Anunoby is the scorer that Donovan Mitchell is, but he's pretty darn important to the Knicks defense out there. He's certainly their premier defender on the court. So you can really look both sides. Everybody has injuries to complain about this time of year, like you said.
10: Yeah, I agree. By the way, you know, everybody's screaming and yelling about the referees and the game and about how, you know, what I think and what Charles Barkley thinks and what everybody else thinks. You want to know what was the worst thing in that game on game two that I've seen a few times and we really haven't even talked about it?
8: What's that?
10: Isaiah Joe flopping like he did. Do you remember that one?
8: No, I can't describe the play. I don't remember it.
10: He's standing at the foul line and Harrison Barnes is like right next to him in near the foul line. And Harrison Barnes like puts his hand out a little bit and Isaiah Joe flies through the air. You don't remember?
8: I do now. He fell all the way down. Didn't he fell down after he did it?
10: Oh, you know, yeah, he flew through the air and went on the ground. Yeah.
8: I do remember that. No call, right?
10: I could send it to you, man. Oh, yeah, it was no call, yeah. By the way, OU softball just got tied up.
8: I was just about to say 6-6 now in the bottom of the sixth inning.
10: Gee, many Christmas. Their pitching has just not been good, man. Their pitching, you can't be giving up six runs. You can't be giving up six runs. Unbelievable. If they don't go to the World Series, man, they've been there 9 years in a row. If they don't go there this year, I don't know. It'll be really tough.
8: This is
10: really, really tough.
8: I apologize. I know I'm going to get blasted on the text line for this. This is game one of this series, isn't it?
10: Yes, it is. Yeah,
8: this is
10: game one. And, boy, game one is so important in a three-game series. Because I doubt seriously that Mississippi State's going to win two in a row at Norman. So OU's got to hold. They got to figure out a way to win this game. They have to. Yeah, the Isaiah Joe foul was the one that was just crazy, man. But nobody said anything about that, so.
8: Well, you got to pick and choose if you're those guys, too. Like, if Shea does it, that's one thing. But, like, I always say the phrase I use is, like, time and score. What's more important right here, drawing this foul or, like, when you don't get it and you inevitably miss because you're selling it, the 5-on-4 going back the other way on defense? Man, you got to get your ass up and get back and play some defense there. You're not Shea Gilgeous-Alexander. No offense to Isaiah Joe.
10: I got you. Hey, is it true that that Magic Johnson's daughter/son played in the WNBA yesterday? Or is that fake?
8: I don't see that in a quick search of Magic Johnson.
10: Boy, OU has four errors. They have four errors today.
8: I was going to say, and then Mississippi State has two alone, and I was wondering, are there more errors because of the confines of softball? But I'm looking at these other scores, and nobody else seems to have committed that amount of errors.
10: No, that's bad. Oh, listen, OU is so sound the way they play the game under Patty Gasso. For them to make four errors in a game is really bad. Really bad for them. You know, it's kind of like the Thunder, dude. People don't like some of the things that I say, but the Thunder, when you win a championship, dude, you're held to a higher standard. And OU softball is held to a massively high standard. Massively high. So, anyway, what was I saying? I can't remember what I was going to say.
8: We were talking about the Cavaliers.
10: The Cavaliers, yeah. They're just a joke, dude. They really are, man. If I'm running that place and that team, there is no way that James Harden is going to play on my team next year. You know what? No way.
8: So, certainly not. And, I mean, the reason why I feel like I've said this every day this week, but it's a big thing to me, is he demanded – I can't remember what the figure was, and I keep making one up, but it was like he demanded $50 million for the next, like, 5 years when he's going to be in his mid-40s, man. Who's going to pay you that money? Like, that's just – who would want – we don't even want you right now playing for our team. Why would we want to give you $50 million when you're over 40 years old? It just makes absolutely no sense to me. I don't know who would do it, so – I just don't see. He's got to be a lot more realistic if he's good. Somebody texted the other day and said it's just like Carmelo. I think I totally disagree with that because down the stretch, and Carmelo played here down the stretch for a period of time, he totally embraced being a role player.
10: Wait a minute. I will say this. You don't know this because you weren't here, but at the very beginning of the season, they interviewed him, and they asked him, how would you feel coming off the bench? And he was like, what? Coming off the bench, he goes, this guy thinks I'm not going to start. I mean, that's what he said. But then he ended up, after a while, coming off the bench and realized that's what he was going to do. But in the beginning, he was not happy about it.
8: Yeah, well, I think that shows kind of the growth that he had. Because in Portland, he came off the bench too, and he was a good role player in Portland as well. And I think that's like, when you become a veteran player in this league and you can't play, not that James Harden can't score the way he once did, but maybe your value on the court is not what it once was, let's put it that way, you've got to be able to embrace being a role player. Heck, I mean, Jamal Crawford is on these broadcasts. That guy was a sixth man and embraced it his whole career, and he's one of the greatest scorers to ever play basketball, but he knew his defensive deficiencies. Yep. Maybe James Harden would be great in one of those roles.
10: Well, Harden, you got to remember, he left here because he didn't want to be the sixth man anymore. So maybe it's something that, you know, really bothers him in his head. But I'm going to tell you right now, dude, I wouldn't pay that dude $20 million. I'm sorry.
8: No way. I don't think I would either. He's not conducive to help you win. He's just not with this attitude.
10: And I wonder, is he a gate drawer? I mean, does he bring people to the arena? Is he that kind of player?
8: Wait, I don't think so. I mean, let's say he goes to Washington. Do you think that the Washington, D.C. fans are going to flood to the game to see James Harden play? Because I do not.
10: Well, they're going to flood to see other people there. By the way, Wells, their superstar with OU, just hit a 3-run homer, so they're up 8-5 now. She is a freshman, and I think, Blaine, what number was that for her? Like 38, maybe? Yeah, I think she's either got 37, 38, 39. She's somewhere in there. Because the girl from UCLA has 40. And both of them have broken the all-time record for home runs. So I don't know how many she has now, but it's got to be in the neighborhood of 38. And she's a freshman. Crazy. I got to tell you, man, my boy, we're going to have a fun time talking to Perk today. Because he said that he thinks that the Cavs should be fined by the league. He said they're such an embarrassment to the NBA. I agree with him.
8: That's a pro take right there, man. I love Perk. That's big time.
10: I know, man. That's beautiful. I love it, too. By the way, Fat Jack is coming on, so we'll be having him at the top of the hour. And he has a great story about his wife. They're down in the Bahamas. I don't know if they're still in the Bahamas, but she had a little bit of a mishap, and it's pretty funny. 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I'm at the Lucky Star Casino. It's a Be Happy Friday. What a beautiful day outside. It's beautiful in here, too. We'd love to see you. Come on out. Try to win some money and maybe get a great meal. Watch sports on the TV. Whatever you want to do, we'll be here. Coming up, maybe a call or two or a text, and then the Fat Jack. Stay with us on The Animal.
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8: Back. Here today at the Lucky Star Casino. Be happy Friday. We got a couple minutes here to maybe take a call or two. Maybe a text. I know that you guys have been tearing me to shreds on the internet, so if you want to tear me up and talk to me, feel free. I'm right here. Let's get to the phones. You're on the Sports Animal. Go ahead, please. Hello.
9: Hello.
8: Yeah, what's up?
9: Hello.
8: Man? How you doing?
9: Hey, Jim. How's it going?
8: Good, man.
9: Hey, so a couple of breaks ago, you had mentioned you know, you were hoping it was going to be a physical game tonight, but not too over the top. Okay, so in your thoughts, do you feel like Game 2 was over the top?
8: Absolutely. Yeah, I think I said it all day yesterday. Everybody disagrees with me, but yeah, I think Hartenstein. I think that he did some things that weren't dirty. I'm not calling them dirty, but when you, I don't believe it's, and it's in the rule book. I checked it out. You can't hook somebody's arm. I mean, that's a foul, and he was doing it all the time. So. Yes,
9: I don't
8: want to see any more of that. I don't care if he bangs on him. Matter of fact, I think they need to bang on him. But I just thought they went a little bit too far. But I will tell you that 95% of the people listening to this show disagree with me.
9: And I didn't get to hear your take on it yesterday, so apologize for that. But
8: no problem.
9: Segue into it. You know, why are we so afraid to drive to the basket whenever number one is nearby? I can think of two times in specific. Yep. Where McCain was driving in, when Wembanyama comes over from the block to the middle of the paint, he pulls down and passes away.
8: Yeah.
9: Aggression to put him in foul trouble.
8: I'll tell you why, my man, because I think it all, and it's not just the Thunder, I think it all has to do with ego. I don't think they want to get their shots blocked. That's what I truly believe.
9: Yeah.
8: I don't think they like it, so... When you go in there, that's embarrassing. So I don't That's the reason why I think they don't do it. I agree with you. I think they should. Game one, Caruso made a couple moves on him, went to the basket. SGA right at the end of the game there had a great layup where he just got it up real quick. You got to do some different things against the big fella. I know he's amazing, but no, you're right. The minute they beat their man, they just turn back around and run the offense again.
9: Yep, they need to check their egos if they want to win another championship. I appreciate the call.
8: Yep, thank you, my man. Appreciate it very much. J-Mo, I just sent you that the picture of Isaiah Joe and that unbelievable flop, which was incredible. So I just thought I'd let you know so you can see it since you don't totally remember it.
10: Oh, that was a different play than the one that I had remembered. I'd forgotten about this play.
8: Yeah, you can see it was just crazy. It didn't, they didn't even touch each other. And the referee called it, so I guess it's a good thing to do. Yeah, obviously it's a good thing to do. We got another call? Let's do another call. Let's do it. You're on the Sports Animal. Go ahead, please.
11: Boy, Jim, how the heck are you?
8: How you doing, man? What's up?
11: I'm doing super fantastic. That was quite the spawn match we had the other day.
8: Absolutely.
11: I appreciated it.
8: I appreciate you calling.
11: Well, we appreciate you on this side. I tell you what, you know, I wanted to talk about the Knicks and Thunder. I really like to see them in the finals, and have for the last 3 years. I think all blue and orange finals would do numbers. And not just that, you've got the big city versus the little city. The big apple versus the little city that could.
8: I agree. It would be awesome.
11: Been through devastation.
8: I agree.
11: They had 9/11. We had the Oklahoma City Memorial / bombing.
8: Yeah.
11: So both cities have been through a lot and had to stick together, galvanized, you know. So I really want that finals. But there was a guy, I think his name was it was a wheezy-ass baby, the Dwayne Carter. He said, riding by myself, well, really, not really. My trunk's so heavy, make the car pop a wheelie. I don't know if that has any esoteric value to you, but for some reason that came to mind. So I just wanted to tell you one more time, I appreciate you, and I enjoyed a spawn match, and I'm glad that there's no hard feelings.
8: Okay, brother, no problem. Anytime. I am very okay with anybody calling to argue with me, as long as they're respectful and let me talk too, and that's all I care about. And you did a great job. So anytime you disagree with me, brother, call in, okay?
10: That was a beautiful quote from JR there.
8: Yeah, I don't know what that was, but it's okay. I couldn't. After he started talking with it, I couldn't really figure out which direction it was going in, so I was kind of lost.
10: Jim,
8: it's Friday, dude. What were you going to say?
10: Can I ask you a follow-up question for that? Do you think that a Thunder series against the Knicks would be better than the Thunder Spurs series? Which would be the best series in the playoffs?
8: No. This is the best series, and it's going to be for a long time. Look, I'm very happy to say at the beginning of the year, I picked the Thunder and the Spurs. The Thunder and the Knicks. So I'm looking pretty good. But, you know, unlike my boy Perk, I don't change, which, by the way, I'm going to get on to him a little bit later when he comes on. But I don't think the Knicks can beat either one of these teams. Sorry. I just don't. They're going to be on the road. Both of these teams are going to have home court over them. And obviously, you know, Madison Square Garden is a tough place to play, but I just don't think they play good enough defense, Jay. I don't. I don't think they play good enough defense. You think that the Knicks can beat either one of these teams?
10: Well, no, I probably would not pick them to beat either one. You know what? I might pick them to beat the Spurs, to be honest with you. I really might. I just think that matchup. But, you know, Wimby's a freak. I really don't know. But I agree with you that this is going to be the best series in the playoffs. This is the finals, as far as I'm concerned.
8: The difference between most young teams and this one is they have a freak of nature, right?
10: That's the truth.
8: I mean, you know, 2 years ago, the Thunder were a young team, and they lost in the second round. But SGA, although a great, great player, he's not a freak of nature. This dude controls things inside. And that's, it's tough. But we're going to see. I can't wait. Cannot wait. cannot wait. Is the softball game over with? I think. No, I'm still watching it up there. So this must be like the last inning. All right. Why don't we take an O'Genie break? We'll come back here, talk to the Fat Jack. We're at the Lucky Star Casino in Concho, and then after the Fat Jack, it'll be Big Perk. And then after that, it'll be your calls. Stay with us on the Leader in Sports, The Animal.
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8: We are back here, hour number two, Lucky Star Casino, Concho. Just north of El Reno on Highway 81. Here's another guy. Hypocrisy. Okay. If you come to my Instagram and you call me a hypocrite, you're gone. Just letting you know. I'm not going to deal with it. You guys are a bunch of crap. I'm telling the truth of what I believe, and if you don't like it, all you homers, then stop following me and stop listening. I'm sick of it. By the way, J-Mo, could I hear some of my favorite music in the whole wide world? Would it be possible to hear a little Be Happy Friday music, please?
14: Be happy, and
8: just blocked another guy. So yeah, if you're gonna come on and call me a hypocrite, then you're done. Fat Jack, what's up, my man?
16: Oh, it's so funny, Jim. I miss you. What's the problem? What are you doing that's so hypocritical?
8: I came on the radio yesterday and I said I thought that Hartenstein went way over what they should be calling in the game, with locking his arms and holding him around the waist and all the things that he did, and everybody's gone crazy. So whatever. I do want physical. I don't want it over the top. That's over the top. I talk about banging and stuff, not locking arms, but whatever. Man, I'm so sick of it. These people are the biggest homers. And by the way, there's so many of them on the station that are massive homers, too, that, everybody's against me. So there you go.
16: I love the angle, but I mean, why would want physical play? Listen, Wembley's a
8: I do want physical play. I just don't want hooking of the arms and stuff like that. I think that's ridiculous.
16: If I'm a Thunder fan, I want hooking of the arms. I want somebody on his legs. I want you stepping up. Anything and everything. This dude is a problem. And so if you neutralize him a little bit, you got five fouls to give. I give him. I mean, Tim, it's not – I remember when we were
8: six
16: kids.
8: Six fouls, Trae Young, by the way. Six fouls.
16: Whatever it is. Trae Young was – six fouls, exactly. Trae Young was in the fifth or sixth grade, was a kid you could already tell. The only guy – I was talking about this earlier. The only guy I've ever said, this dude is playing D1 and probably going to go pro. And he was in, I think, the fifth or sixth grade. Honestly, that's a true story. I've never said that about any other kid. For those of you parents who think your kid's going pro, they're probably 99% they're not. But Trae, you could tell early on he was going to. And so we would play them, and I told my kids, I said, listen, Jack, you got five fouls. You're horrible at basketball. Get in his business. I need you to bang him. He needs to be into the boards. And that was our only answer for him, and it really wasn't an answer. He's still at 40, and we lost. But that's what Wembley is. They are out of ideas. This guy is so big and so long, and it's not like it's just the playoffs, Jim. They have – this guy's been a problem not only for the Thunder but for everybody all year long. And so I'm okay. Hartenstein's got six to give. Give him.
8: But get the guy off of his spot. Jack, you said if you're a Thunder fan. I'm not a Thunder fan. You're right. If I was a massive homer like everybody else is around here, I'd be going, yeah, punch him in his face. But I love physicality. I call the game sissified. But I don't think it should go over the top. And I think Hartenstein in game two was over the top. I mean, I'm sorry. I think he was. But everybody's like, no, no way. Did you see this and did you see that? I mean, I'm sorry, man. But that's me. Well, whatever.
16: And I'll tell you the other thing that's going to be important, and that's what you get to tonight's game, is that they need to be officiated. They're going to need the same type of officiating that they were getting at home for them to beat him. I'm just – it's one
8: it
16: of those
8: things,
16: Jim, that – exactly. And that is a huge problem. I like the Thunder. You're getting some good value. They're only a point-and-a-half underdog here. And this is a team that we've seen over the last couple of years. Anytime that they regress back – they show up with a big performance. And by the way, I had them in game two, and they covered. We won the last couple games before last night in the NBA playoffs. So things are running really well. But I think there's some value with them. But if they don't get the same officiating, he is just a different animal. And I know everybody sees that, but they don't have an answer for him. He does take away the inside game. He makes the Thunder's bigs look bad. And so that's why Hartenstein's even being talked about, is because the game before, in game one, they didn't have an answer. Every time their big was off of him, he's getting a rebound. It's like we were playing high schoolers against middle schoolers. He is a big problem. But the officiating will be key tonight, that they allow them to bang and allow them to play. And you would suspect, as you said, not be able to get the same level of leeway when they're stepping on his toes and grabbing his arm and all the different things that, you know, that the Thunder players have resorted to trying to make this guy more human, because he is just a different level.
8: I, you know how it goes. You get calls at home. You don't get calls on the road. I just hope the referees call the game right for both teams. That's fine with me. But anyway, I'm sick and tired of talking about it, to tell you the truth. The other thing that really hurts the Thunder is that Chet is scared to death of him. I mean, Chet, and by the way, the Thunder fans agree with me on this one. I've been saying this for the entire season, and finally, after these first two games, the Thunder fans are like, wow, yeah, Traber, you're right about it. He's scared to death of him.
16: He just gets exposed, because Wembley is everything Chet wants to be and then some. And that's not a slap on the bigs for the Thunder. It's just, this dude is LeBron. He is that generational guy. Well, he's out there 5 or 6 feet or more behind the three-point line, firing him up on a basket that has to go in.
8: Yep.
16: And it's going in. I mean, the guy is the evolution of basketball. LeBron James was that guy before. Michael Jordan, and say what you want about Magic Johnson, Michael Jordan. But when you get – this is the guy that if he stays healthy and doesn't start doing meth or something, he is the next evolution of basketball players. He is a different animal and a problem for everybody in the league.
8: He's a freak. He's a freak of nature.
16: Whoever comes out of the East is going to get beat bad. And this is not one of those that's going to take it out of either one of these teams. There is such a gap, in my opinion. The Knicks look like they're going to move on. And if you go to New York, Jim, you want to talk about glad. You would get hammered. It would be the best ratings in the world if you were on New York radio. Because they are positive they're winning the championship.
8: Oh, I know. My former partner out in Arizona, you've heard him, Bruce Jacobs. That guy, he has been texting me almost every day from Arizona going, the Thunder don't want the Knicks. The Thunder don't want the Knicks.
16: God.
8: I said, dude, stop it, man. I mean, the Knicks are playing well. The Thunder will blow them off the face of the earth, man. That's just ridiculous.
16: Both of these teams. I will tell you, Thunder fans, well, we can move on to things. The Thunder fans, if you want a glimmer of light, they are still favored to win the series. So they lose home field or home court, but they're still minus 165 to win the series. The most likely outcome are the Thunder in seven. So as far as the line setters, the guys setting the numbers, they still believe the Thunder will steal one on the road, probably tonight. Even if they don't, if they lose tonight, they're still going to be about a 3-point underdog in the next game. But they're, you know, point and a half right now. That's kind of a toss up. So as far as the bookmakers are concerned, the Thunder are still the team to beat in the West, which makes them the team to beat in the finals also. So not all is lost, but boy, he is certainly a problem.
8: Yeah, no, I mean, I'm picking the Thunder in seven. I think that's what it's going to happen. So, and then I think they beat the Knicks in like five. That's kind of what I'm looking at. So, yeah, Madison Square Garden is a pretty tough place to play. But remember, the Thunder and or the Spurs have home floor against them.
16: And Jim, I mean, who's your best bet? The problem is not just Wembley's so good; it's where he plays on the court. If you can neutralize the five, and the Knicks have a couple pretty good fives, but it's nothing like their scoring, their offense, everything comes from the guards. They have all figured out how to guard guards. So you can't be a good enough guard to beat the Thunder consistently. You've got to have some type of freaking nature that's inside, outside. You've got to go out and cover him. If you do, he's going to go by you. I mean, it's a big, big problem with where he plays on the court. And so when they get to the finals, they're not getting that. They're getting good basketball players with a decent five, and most of their offense coming from the guards. That does not work against this Thunder team, and frankly, it won't work against San Antonio either. So whoever comes out of the West, they're definitely going to be your champion.
8: Now, tell us a little bit about the mishap that your beautiful wife, Sassy Mama Karen, had.
16: Oh, Jim, it's just been one thing after another. You know, she says the F word in our living, our kitchen, basically. It finds its way on Channel 9 somehow, some way. She's not even cooking anything. So then we go to the Bahamas. She's resetting her life, trying to figure things out. And we're feeding these stingrays, which we've done 100 times. We go to Bimini, take the boat to Bimini. And we go to this little island called Honeymoon Island and Honeymoon Bay, actually. And there's a bunch of stingrays. They're wild, and so they come up to eat out of you. Well, in that are going to be a few nurse sharks. And everybody hears the word sharks, and they think jaws. Nurse sharks are like puppy dogs. They eat off the bottom of the ocean. They're not aggressive. We fed around them 100 times. Well, there was nobody there, so Karen's got squid in her hands that she's going to give to the stingrays. And by the way, you can follow her at Sassy Mama and see the video. She'll be putting up the video of her being bit by a shark. So she keeps calling herself a survivor. I said she's going to walk home if she doesn't stop with that. I can't have the survivor thing. But she basically, she's got squid in her hands. She holds it out, and the shark, the nurse shark, goes for the squid, also gets her finger and bites off both sides of her index finger on her right hand. So it didn't come all the way off. It just, she's got puncture wounds. It looked like a knife, you know, like a big cutting knife would cut both sides of your hand. So we're back in a Bahamian hospital, you know, dealing with that. I'll tell you, I'll give I wish it was the first time we've been in a Bahamian hospital. It is not, in fact. So we went to Bahamian hospital. We've been, between the two of us, been in more hospitals in foreign countries than probably anybody I know. What was amazing about it, though, for you doctors out there, I don't want to get open heart surgery over there, but I tell you, if you have an open wound like that, so they give her a tetanus shot, they clean up the wound, they bandage it up, they give her some glue stuff to, you know, fix it, do all through all that. I walked to the front desk to pay, and they said it's $70.
8: Really?
16: I said, $70, fine, here's my credit card. They said, no, it's cash. I said, okay, here's 70 cash. And she started writing me a receipt out. I said, I don't need a receipt. I said, take it to the strip club. I don't care. We're out of here. But, yeah, $70 to get all that done, including a tetanus shot. My daughter got stepped on at a graduation in New York, and she punctured her big toe. She went in and it was $800, and they didn't do anything. They just bandaged it up. So, like I said, I don't want open heart surgery over there, but not bad if you have some type of open wound situation, at least in Bimini.
8: Wow. That's unbelievable, dude. You're having some bad luck.
16: Right?
8: You're having some bad luck, dude.
16: She's having some bad luck. I'm having good luck. My clients are doing great. I mean, we're rolling right along in the spring. We hit two of the last three games in the NBA. The problem, I talked about this a couple weeks ago, there's only a few games. So
8: yeah.
16: If you're not hitting one, if you have this series come up once and you are wrong, you're not necessarily going to, the math's not going to change a whole lot. So, and a lot of these numbers are close. So you have one game, and most of the time, either the side or the total are going to be close. So you're going to have to get lucky if you're on that. The other one, you'll get some separation, but you need to be right. So you can go three or four games in a row and not do well. The reason to sign up for me now is that nobody's paying for these games. When you sign up for the year, whether you sign up right after the Super Bowl, you sign up today, you're getting these games for free, either by the value of what you pay to sign up early versus waiting till September, or like right now, you just flat out aren't paying. So if you sign up for the football season, basketball, NBA's playoffs are free. And actually right now, if you sign up, I'm giving the World Cup for free as well. World Cup, our soccer has been incredibly good. But people don't want to pay service fees. If you don't and you still want to win, now is the time to sign up. Because I'd say 30 years of beating up the football and basketball over the course of the season. But right now with fewer games, you can take advantage of this. And the baseball as well, Jim, we're up about 25 games in the bases, and that's free. Nobody pays for that at all. You sign up for a package for the weekend, you get baseball for free. You sign up for the year, you get baseball for free. Building profit in this time of year, we talked about last week, FanDuel has prediction markets. DraftKings has prediction markets. Of course, Kelce, what's the other? Polymarket, all of those, they're available in Oklahoma. Everybody, I know a ton of people that have gone out, they're opening these accounts, and they are betting legally on sports in Oklahoma right now. The state's the only one not benefiting from that. But you can you download FanDuel. If you're in Oklahoma, they're going to send you to their prediction market app that looks exactly like the other app, and you can bet on sports. And doing that now builds profit before we get to football season. So a very, very good idea to get signed up for the football season and get those plays for free.
8: Very nice. Now, are you going to go to Vegas at all for the World Series of Poker or no?
16: No, I don't. You know what? I'm going to go, but it's not going to be when you're there, unfortunately. I'm going to be right in the middle of we're going to be in Greece, and I'm actually running with the Bulls right after that. I'm going to be over there. And I am going to go here next week for a couple of days and then play because the cash games are insane, as you know. And then I'm going to go at the end when I get back for, like, the main event. I'll probably go play in the main event. If I don't, I'll probably play in the main event. But I'll definitely play cash games around the main event because everybody's trying to make up for a month and a half of bad decisions. So I'm going to go, but I'm going to miss year. But I'll be looking online. Jim, I've not said this before to you, but I think this might be the year that you're gonna win something. And I know I've never said that. You've been playing the World Series for a long, long time, and you're not getting any younger. So if you don't go there and you don't lose your mind, as happens a lot in the World Series for a lot of people, but if you go and you just have decent luck, I think this might be the year that you at least make a final table because you're playing as well as you ever have, and you're not getting any younger. So I don't think 5 years from now, you're going to be a better player than you are today. But you get it. You've had this progression that has gone along those lines of, you know, I don't know that most people who follow you are going to be super surprised if this is the year. You last year you went really deep in the senior, right?
8: 2 years ago.
16: 2 years ago, yeah, you went deep in the senior. You've had a bunch of top finishes in the regional stuff. So it seems like in the progression of things, you're kind of there. So,
8: well, this year I'm playing the senior, and then I'm playing the super senior, too. So I'll get against the really old guys. So that'll be great.
16: Yeah, I forget you're 1,000 years old. Now, do you guys have breaks every 5 minutes to go to the bathroom? How does that work?
8: No, you know what I do, dude. What I do, they always have longer breaks for us old guys. But when it's about 10 minutes from a break, I get up and go to the bathroom. And so they don't have to wait with all the old men, get at the trough with them. You know what I'm saying?
16: That's what I'm saying. That's smart. How has nobody come out with WSOP Depends, where the old guys could just fire on some Depends and just play right through it? Get to the break and they're just, I don't need to go to the bathroom. Let's go. Let's play through. Yelling at the people for going to the bathroom.
8: Yeah, I probably that would be good for some of these guys, but not me. I'm ready to go. No, I hope you're right, man. I feel good about my game. I think I might go next weekend. I'm going to Seattle this weekend. Next weekend, I may go down and play in Dallas one more time to get a little practice, and then I'm ready to go, man. Fired up.
16: Definitely.
8: Fired up.
16: So, there's a lot to do. If you're betting on sports, wager responsibly. You should be building profit right now. That's the number one.

0: pass this round if the Thunder make it. But I would not go crazy here because there is not a gift that they're going to get to the finals. A very, very difficult road for sure.
1: I got you. So tell the people how they can get your service.
0: Yeah, now's the time. FatJackSports.com. Baseball's free. I set up over 20 games in baseball alone. Right now you sign up, you get the rest of the NBA playoffs for free. That's, what, 10 games or so? And then you also are getting the World Cup for free. That never is offered. Everybody, we pay for everything once we get by this, but there's certain times of the year when you can get some free stuff as an incentive to get signed up for football now. Save that money. It's about $500 less than it'll be when we're talking in September, and it will allow you to build some profit up in your account before we get to football season. So great summer coming up. Everybody be careful over Memorial Day weekend. Have a good time, and Jim, kiss that grandbaby for me. We'll see you soon.
1: All right, Jack, take care, brother. See ya.
0: All right, guys, have fun. See you soon. Bye.
1: Yep. Very good, Fat Jack. Good stuff. 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By the way, OU is now down 11-9. They gave it up with another two-run error. I think that's their fifth error of the game. So I believe that if they don't score in this inning, it's way across the room, but if they don't score in this inning, then they are going to lose game one to Mississippi State, which is, not very good.
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1: 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And is it 11-9 still?
2: Yeah, you got the score. 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
1: Okay. 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I'm here today at the Lucky Star Casino and Concho. Just come on out, win some money, enjoy yourself, eat dinner at the Rez Restaurant and Bar. And did that just put them on? Are there two people on now? Is it first and second now or no?
2: You'd be ahead of me. I got a 3-2 count here.
1: I think this girl's going to walk. At least it looks. The TV's so far away from me, but it looks like they might have walked. And then I think I think Wells might be coming to the plate.
2: You nailed it. That's exactly right. Wells to the plate, first and second, one out.
1: So if she goes deep here, it'll be her third home run, and they'll win the game. How about that?
2: How about that?
1: You talk about some great stuff, man.
2: That's big time.
1: All right, we'll keep you updated on that. When we get back, though, we're going to talk to Kendrick Perkins right here on the home of the Thunder, the Animal.
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15: There's something I'd like to talk to you about today, something that's been circulating on the internet that's become a real problem. 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Let me tell you clearly, these videos are scams. 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Now, a couple things you should keep in mind. If something sounds too good to be true, it probably is. When you look at these videos, if they don't seem natural, if there's something off about them, the audio or the video, it's probably AI generated. And if you come across something that does pique your interest, see if you can find evidence of it from other sources. I promise you this, if I discover something incredible that you need to know about, I'm going to talk about it somewhere that you can easily find, not on some shady social media site. I'm Dr. Sanjay Gupta, helping you live a better life.
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6: We are back here today at the Lucky Star Casino in Concho, just north of El Reno on Highway 81. And I am joined now, ladies and gentlemen, by the man you see doing their commercials, Mr. Kendrick Perkins. Perk, how you doing?
7: What's going on, Jim? What's happening, man?
6: Nothing, man. You doing all right?
7: Yeah, I'm just saying, you know, in the New York City, you know what I mean? Just taking it all in. I'm going to tell you this. The energy out here in New York is crazy right now.
6: I'll bet.
7: It's crazy right now.
6: Yeah,
7: the
6: I'll
7: fan
6: bet.
7: Base is fired up right now. Jimmy, hit a little different. Everybody outside. It's Knicks stuff everywhere.
6: Yeah. Unfortunately, that after this round, I think they're not going to be that excited, but we'll see. hey, now listen, Perk. I got to get on to you about something, dude. Now, you haven't been doing this as long as I have, but you switched your pick from the Spurs to the Thunder, man. You can't do that in this business, my man. You can't do it. Why'd you do it?
7: Well, everybody's allowed one pass. you know, everybody's allowed a pass.
6: Okay.
7: Every now and then, am I correct?
6: I mean, God, at the very beginning of the year, I picked the Thunder and the Knicks, believe it or not. That's what was my pick at the very beginning of the year. But there were times during the year where I thought, man, Boston looks really good and things, but I just can't move from what I originally picked.
7: I know. Listen, Jim, I get it. But here's the thing, though, right? I look at picking series like gambling.
6: Right.
7: Right? You could really kind of, you know, somewhat feel who you think is going to win the series. But when it get close and you see majority of the people say, somebody say that, that mean they don't know who they really want to pick anyway.
6: Right. I hear you, my man. Well, it's great. It's a great series. I got to tell you, you know, Perk, I know you play a lot of poker, dude. Are you going to play in the World Series of Poker at all? Because you know I play a lot of poker, dude. I play tournaments all over the place. Did you know that?
7: Jim, I haven't got the invite.
6: Well, you got to come on.
7: I don't know how to get into that. If I got the invite or if I knew how to get into it and, you know, it's after the season, then, yeah, I'm ready to sit down and rumble a little bit on the poker table.
6: Hey, you know what I'm going to do, dude? I am going to invite you one time after the season's over. Like, there's a big tournament coming, like the World Series of Poker Circuit events at the end of July, and you'll be off, and it'll be down here in Durant. And I'm going to ask you and your beautiful wife to come, and my wife can meet your wife, and you can play some poker. What do you think?
7: I'm down with that. As long as I'm able to get me a Indian taco, I'm cool.
6: Okay, brother. That's cool. Now, Lucky Star out here, they're giving away some serious golf carts, huh? Can you ride? You got a golf cart at your house or what?
7: No, I don't. I mean, To be honest, I haven't been golfing in about 10 years. I need to get back into it. I heard I'm missing a lot, but I need to first get in shape. I feel like I can't hit the golf course without me being able to tuck in my shirt and actually look presentable. You know what I mean? I feel like it's a certain, Jim, it's a certain type of appearance you got to have when you're on the golf course. You mean,
6: I hear you.
7: You know what I mean? A certain
6: I hear
7: type
6: you.
7: Of physique. I don't care about whether or not what my score look like, but I got to look good in my golf uniform.
6: Well, I'm going to tell you right now, you were looking good in your leather today, brother. You were looking good.
7: You know, sometimes you got to pull it out, baby, when the conference finals.
6: Hey, listen, my man, I was in the bathroom, like, shaving, and Julie, my wife, stopped it and said, you got to come look at Perk. He looks good. And I came out, and I said, man, isn't that leather looking good, Perk? Now, did your wife set that up for you?
7: Nah, I got to, you know what? I got to give a shout-out. I got to give a shout-out to my tailor out there in Oklahoma. His name is Binky. I got to give a shout-out to him.
6: Okay.
7: Putting the wardrobes together for me.
6: I love it, man. All right, you're going to be mad at me, okay? I know you are. But I love physical basketball like you do. But I got to tell you, my man, I thought Hartenstein with hooking the arms and all the things that he did the other night was a little bit over the top. You disagree with me?
7: I do disagree with you. I think at that point you got to pull out all stops. And, you know, when you're talking about a young, great player on the rise like Wimpy, the only thing that matters is trying to help your team win. And Hartenstein went into that game with the mindset of, I have six fouls, and if I have to use all six of them, I will. But this is about to be a slugfest, and I'm about to get into the trenches. And I can't do nothing but respect that, because to be honest with you, I probably would approach it the same way.
6: Yeah, I know you would have. I know you would have. Now, here's the question. Will he get the same calls tonight? Will they let him do it down there in San Antonio?
7: Nah, because all eyes go be on that matchup, right? Like, now the officials have been alerted. They're going to clean it up. They're going to be watching. And so now he has to be strategic, and he got to make sure. I'm not saying don't play physical, but he got to wait with a little extra. That little extra is not going to work tonight.
6: Yeah, I'm with you. What? Let me ask you this. Obviously, J-Dub is a better player than Harper is right now. And I agree with you. I said the same thing, brother. I think, Jay, you can't bring him back. That this is the fourth hamstring this year. Two on one side, two on another. I don't think you can risk it with him. But if both of them are out, who does it hurt more?
7: To me, it hurt the Thunder because this is why I say that. When you think about, I think people forget because the Thunder are so deep and A.J. Mitchell has had so many great moments and Alex Caruso is playing some outstanding basketball. By the way, I got Alex Caruso top five role players of all time in NBA history. That's another story. But
6: wow.
7: J-Dub was special. In the conference finals last year. He was special in the NBA finals. Those non-SGA minutes, at moments, you know, those minutes, those in those spurts, you know, it went from sometimes a 5-point lead to a 15-point lead.
6: Mm-hmm.
7: J-Dub is one of the few guys that every single season, when he's healthy, you could pencil him in as an all-defensive player. And an all-NBA player.
6: Yep. Yeah. I agree. I told everybody. There were people asking me before game one, do you think they should start J-Dub? I was like, come on, man. I know A.J. Mitchell's been good, but he can't hold J-Dub's jockstrap right now. You know what I'm saying, Perk?
7: Yeah, like we live in the moment, man. And I'm part of that crew, too. And I don't want to take nothing away from A.J. Mitchell. By the way, great job by Sam Preston. I mean, that man is basically on the vet minimum contract.
6: Yeah,
7: but
6: I know.
7: I don't want to take nothing away from A.J. Mitchell, but because he has had some spectacular moments. And guess what? He's going to have to be even bigger because I strongly believe that the Oklahoma City Thunder and J-Dub should make the right decision and send him out for the remainder of the postseason.
6: Yeah. I agree with you. I'm 100% talking to Kendrick Perkins.
7: You got to protect your asset. At this point, you're looking at a guy that you invested $250+ million into. And we look at the Aaron Gordon situation. He was dealing with a hamstring injury last postseason, and he came into this season still dealing with
6: it. Yep, that's right. And what if it tears? What if he comes in and it tears? Then he's going to have surgery. Heck, he'll be out for 6-8 months, right? You don't want that.
7: Yeah. No, you don't want that.
6: No.
7: You got to be careful.
6: Now, Perk, I know you're friends with him, and I know you played with him, but the one thing I love about you, and you're similar to me, is you're going to tell the truth. James, if I'm James Harden, my man, I'm going home at night, and I am flat-out embarrassed that they continue to seek me out. But does you know him? Does he care? Does it bother him at all, Perk?
7: I mean, Jim, would you care if you already had a contract negotiated in place?
6: See, that's sad to me, but I would hope that I would. Would you? You'd care.
7: I mean, I'm just asking. Would you care? I would.
6: Yeah.
7: I take pride in my defense.
6: Amen. Yeah. No, you're right. You got to have some pride, don't you?
7: You better.
6: Yeah. That Cavalier team, my man, has way more talent than they should be playing better than they are. But you think Mitchell's hurt?
7: Listen, at this point in time, it's not even about if you're hurt or not, right? I mean, and I say that respectfully. At this point in time, it's about getting out there and getting it done. You know how many people would dream to be in the conference finals? You know how long it took for Donovan Mitchell to lead a team to a conference finals? I get so pissed off when I hear people say, I get so mad when I hear people say, well, you know, we have to, that's tired. He look exhausted. And I'm like, what? He look exhausted? What are we talking about?
6: I hear you, man. I hear you. How many finals did you play in?
7: I played in 5 NBA finals.
6: Man, that's unbelievable, man. When you think of some dudes that are big time have never been there, huh? People dog you sometimes, dude, and I even did a couple times too, my brother. But man, to be in 5 finals and do what you did, man, that's really cool, man.
7: Jim, I appreciate it. And like I was telling Stephen A today, because you know he a Knicks fan.
6: Yeah.
7: And he was like, well, we gotta win it all. I said, first of all, appreciate the moment. And second of all, when they do get to the finals, you appreciate that, because a lot of people in their career never step foot or come close to putting their feet into the arena to touch the NBA finals or even sniff it. So making it to the NBA finals in itself is a huge accomplishment.
6: Exactly. Yeah, that's exactly right, because when you're doing it, I know Dan Marino, man, first year he went to the he was the rookie of the year. Went to the Super Bowl, lost. They thought, oh, my gosh, he's going to go to a whole – and guess what? Never went again. Never went again. You just never know, do you?
7: I'm trying to say, you got to take advantage of it.
6: All right, Perk, man. You're doing a great job, brother. Thanks so much for coming on, man.
7: I appreciate you, Jim, anytime.
6: Okay, see you, brother.
7: All right, thank you.
6: My man, Perk. Great stuff. I knew he'd disagree with me. I knew he would disagree with me on the Hartenstein thing. All those centers, man, they all feel the same way, don't they? Don't they, J-Mo?
8: They sure do. That's interesting, him saying how he would have played it, too.
6: Oh, he would have done it, too. Yeah. No doubt about it, man. No, I understand that. But just for me, just thought it was a little bit more than it should have been. But that's okay. It's the referee's fault. 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Big Perk, you can hear him on commercials, both radio and television, doing a great job for the Lucky Star Casino. Come on out, win some money. You can watch all the NBA basketball here, too. It's on every single night. 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When we come back, maybe a call or two, and then Mr. Eshbeck will join us at the top. 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
6: We're back here today at the Lucky Star Casino in Concho. Hope you enjoyed the show so far. Big Al Esbeck coming up here in about 10 minutes. So we got a little bit of time here to take a call or a text. Got any calls right now?
8: Oh, we sure do, Jim.
6: Let's do it. You're on the Sports Animal. Go ahead, please.
22: Hi, Jim. This is Emma Jo. You think the Thunder's going to win tonight?
6: Hi, Emma Jo. How are you?
22: Good.
6: You know, you've become a star, young lady. We put you all on the internet. Everybody loves you.
22: Yeah.
6: You know what? I think the Thunder are going to split these two games down in San Antonio. So if they don't win tonight, then they're going to win on Sunday. So my guess
22: yes,
6: is they
22: sure.
6: Yeah, I think that they'll split these games. So I think they might lose tonight, but if they do, I think they'll win on Sunday.
22: Yeah.
6: And then you come back home. See what happens. Okay?
22: Okay.
6: Emma Jo, you still there?
22: Yeah.
6: Okay, good. Well, listen, we love when you call, so you keep calling, okay?
22: Okay.
6: Okay, see
22: you,
6: girl.
22: Sure.
6: Have a great weekend.
22: But next week I have a softball game, and do you think we're going to win?
6: I hope you do, yeah.
22: We're the Lady Longhorns.
6: The Lady Longhorns. Let me ask you, what position do you play?
22: First base.
6: Oh, that's what I used to play, first base. Did you know that?
22: No.
6: That means that you're just like me, Emma Jo. All right, well, listen,
22: that's
6: you call me next week and tell me about how your softball game went, okay?
22: Okay.
6: Okay, see you. Bye.
22: Bye, bro.
6: Shaping the minds of America's youth. That's what I do here on the Afternoon Sports Beat. No need, ladies and gentlemen, to put your kids in front of the Sega, Super Nintendo, Sony, PlayStation. No, no, no, no, no, no, no, no, no. Put them in front of the radio at 2 o'clock and they will learn. And I might admit, from a very morally sound human being. She called me bro at the end, didn't she?
8: I did hear that. I definitely did hear that.
6: Is that beautiful?
8: I loved it.
6: That is unbelievable. Oh, gosh. That is great stuff. That is great, great stuff. We love her. Back to the phones. You're on the Sports Animal. Go ahead, please.
23: How you doing, Jim?
6: How are you, my man?
23: I'm doing well. I got to follow Emma Jo, huh?
6: Yeah, that's okay. You're good.
23: question about the Thunder and the NBA lottery. So I know that the NBA has rules in place. You're not allowed to deal future picks 7 years out. But they have something like 13 first-round lottery picks between now and 2031. Do you think it'd be good for the – because there's no room for the for those picks on the Thunder right. team. Do you think that they should trade them, try to get A.J. DeBonce as the number one pick? Because I do think Washington is probably not smart enough to hang on to it. Do you think that, that the Thunder or maybe even the Jazz are going to try to trade up for that talent?
6: I don't think anybody it can be that stupid to not realize what DeBonce is. I really don't. Even the Washington Wizards, they will not trade that pick. I mean, unless you said we'll give you SGA or something like that. But you know, I think there's no way that they trade DeBonce. I don't think they will. I really don't. I just think it's he's too good. I mean, this kid's not as good as Wembanyama, obviously, but. He's a big time first round pick, so I just don't think there's any way that anyone will trade it. No way. You agree, J-Mo? No way somebody's trading DeBonce.
8: I would agree. I would think those first three picks are pretty much locked in there.
6: Yeah, I agree with you. So yeah, I mean the Thunder. Remember something now? The Thunder, their picks that they're going to trade, they're not going to be very good picks. They're not going to be anywhere near the lottery for the next however many years. So, yeah, they got a bunch of picks through 31, but they're going to be like 25, 23, 28, 29. I mean, I don't, you know, that if I got a number one pick, that doesn't do anything for me. You give me five of those, I really don't care. I want that number one pick. And I think even though Washington is a bunch of idiots, they'll do the same thing. So, anyway. What a way to end the week with Emma Joe, huh?
8: That was big time.
6: We love Emma Joe. All right, J-Mo, hope you have a great weekend, dude. What are you picking tonight? Who are you picking tonight?
8: I think I'm going to pick the Thunder tonight, but I'm with you. They split.
6: Yeah, I think when I come back on Wednesday, I think the Thunder will be up 3-2 going back to San Antonio. That's what I'm predicting ahead of time right now. Okay?
8: I love it.
6: All right, big boy. Take care. Good job.
8: See you next week, Jim.
6: We'll see you. Let's take an OG&E break. We'll come back to the Lucky Star Casino in Concho, and we will talk to the legend, Mr. Al Eshbeck, right here on the home of the Oklahoma City Thunder, the sports animal.
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6: And we're back. I'm here today at the Lucky Star Casino in Concho, just north of El Reno on Highway 81. And I'm joined now by the legend of radio, King of the Midgets, and the world champion at Freestyle. He is also a member of the Broadcast and Journalism Hall of Fames in the state of Oklahoma, Mr. Al Eschbach. And this show's known as the Dominant
31: Duo.
6: Where are you today, Al?
31: Family Leisure, the great Memorial Del Sale. I'll be telling you all about it.
6: Good. How you doing today?
31: By the way, you only dogged Perkins a couple of times?
6: Well, why, what else should I have dogged him for?
31: You dogged him a million times when he was here in Oklahoma City.
6: Oh, I, I see what you're saying. Yeah, no, you're right. You're right. Yeah. I dogged him a lot. Yeah, with his. But you know what, dude? We've become great friends now.
31: Oh, he's really cool. Really cool. Good interview.
6: He really is cool. And, you know, I got to meet his wife out here, too, Al, you know, and she was great.
31: I know. Yeah. That is.
6: See how things can change in life? Isn't that funny?
31: No. No doubt about it.
6: And he does a pretty good job, doesn't he? He does a good job, doesn't he, Al?
31: He does a very good job. I like anybody that's opinionated like he is.
6: Yeah, you're right. You were going to say something, and I cut you off. What'd you say? I'm sorry.
31: No, he does a really good job. Oh yeah, with his wife Vanity, you dogged her. I mean, you cut her to shreds.
6: Well, what I did is that she ripped me on the internet, so I came back and just came up with that Vanity. You know, that one, the deal that I would play. So anyway.
31: Devil's Advocate.
6: That's right, from Devil's Advocate. I haven't seen that movie in a long time, man.
31: You know what? I haven't either. I haven't either. By the way, I got to tell you, I forgot to tell you about Italy. One thing I didn't tell you.
6: What?
31: The bread. They didn't serve rolls. They just slice up the loaves of bread.
6: Oh, that sounds wonderful.
31: There's no butter with it. There's olive oil. Someone next to me asked for butter. He goes, like the soup Nazi. No butter.
6: Wow. See, I love butter with bread, though.
31: Yeah, they don't serve butter with bread.
6: Man. That means
31: every table has a bottle of olive oil.
6: Well, if I go there, then I'm going to have Julie put butter in her purse for me so that I can put some on her without them knowing it.
31: Oh, the Italian bread is so... You and I talk about Italian bread all the time. It is so
6: it's wonderful.
31: Good.
6: It's wonderful. Absolutely wonderful. It
31: is really, really good. Yeah, Perk does a good job. Perk, I like Perk. Perk does a good job. He gives his opinion and says a lot of things. I will say I sort of disagree about the J-Dub situation. These doctors are getting paid a lot of money. Question that Presley, I've got to ask you, is there any chance this could lead to big league injury? And
6: well,
31: the doctor
6: no...
31: better know the answer.
6: Well, I think that, I mean, the doctor's going to say yes. I mean, he has to say yes. Because you can go from a pulled hamstring to a torn hamstring.
31: Well, yeah. Yeah. And you do whatever the doctor says. If he says no, then you play him.
6: Yeah, you're right. But, boy, I'll tell you, man, this is four hamstrings now. That's crazy.
31: Oh, I know, Jim.
6: Both
31: it
6: of them,
31: crazy.
6: Too.
31: It is. And he brought up Aaron Gordon. I mean, that's why you got a medical staff. Sometimes the medical staff is right, sometimes they're wrong. They made a massive blunder with who's the center that they said wasn't going to be able to play anymore?
6: Oh, golly, yeah, they were going to make that trade. What was his name? Golly. Oh my God. He's with Dallas,
31: right? They won a championship in Dallas with him.
6: Chandler. Tyson Chandler.
31: Yeah.
6: That's
31: Tyson
6: right.
31: Chandler.
6: And he's what they needed.
31: Yeah. They win a championship, I think, with Tyson Chandler.
6: Yeah, you're probably right. Although, I will say about Perk, and I always did give it up to him back then, he made the team a lot tougher. Because remember, they were so soft. Remember that?
31: Yeah, but he wasn't near as talented as Tyson Chandler. Chandler was unbelievable.
6: Tyson Chandler had he had a really nice offensive game, yeah. And they said no to him, and you're right, that was a tough deal.
31: So you got, you know, we don't do, you better have a good medical staff, right? I mean,
6: yeah.
31: Really,
6: well, I know
31: do.
6: I'll tell you this. I know the doctor who is their guy, you know, that, what's the name of it? That like,
31: the chief guy.
6: Why
31: head of the medical staff? Head of the medical staff?
6: No, like Doc Pascal. What is he? He's a, why can't I remember what the name of it is? This is ridiculous. Orthopedic. Thank you. Thank you, Louis.
31: Okay.
6: Yeah.
31: I know the orthopedic
6: guy. His name is Dr. Barrett. His wife does, she works on my feet for she's like a podiatrist and doctor. She's a doctor of podiatry. And he is the main doctor, and he's really, really well respected. So, but the thing with that hamstring is that no doctor knows what's going to happen with it. That's the problem.
31: Well, again, you better. The question is, if he goes, could this lead to permanent damage? And if he says no, you go with it.
6: Yeah. Well, I'll tell you, if he does it again,
31: the spread's up to 4.5, right?
6: Oh, is it? I haven't looked. I thought it was 1.5.
31: Let's see. I could be wrong.
6: I'm looking at, I got 1.5.
31: Okay, then I misread it then.
6: No problem. It might have been your Knicks might be 4.5. Cleveland's favored in Cleveland. Cleveland's favored by 2.5 in Cleveland. So
31: well, my Knicks are in good shape. As we always said, now they for them to lose, they got to lose 4 out of the next 5 games.
6: I think it's going 5. I think the Knicks will split, and then I think they'll win at home, and it'll be over. Knicks are playing good basketball. They really are. I'll tell you, though, Cleveland's defense is embarrassing, boy. I'll tell you, they left it. I watched last night. I don't know if you saw it on SportsCenter. They did a deal about the threes that Hart hit. One of them was 10 feet away. Another one was 12 feet away. And another one was 14 feet away. That's how far away they were when he shot the threes.
31: Wow.
6: What are they doing?
31: That's ridiculous. Absolutely ridiculous.
6: And you heard me ask Perk about Harden, and he didn't come
31: out
6: and say it. But notice he said, "I think he's got a contract." And Perk, I know Perk would have done it. You know, that's weak. He's not playing any defense.
31: No. And what you said also, Perk got to play in 5 NBA finals. That's unbelievable.
6: Isn't that awesome?
31: Yeah,
6: that is really good, man. He really.
31: Just think of it. Guys like Westbrook. Westbrook and Harden have played in 1. They both played in 1 with the
6: Cleveland.
31: But there,
6: with the Thunder.
31: But you brought up, there are some great players that never played. Paul George hasn't played in a championship, has he?
6: No, he has not. No, there's a bunch of them.
31: Yeah,
6: I mean,
31: there are.
6: Barkley won a. He never won a championship. Did he play in a final? Did Houston go to the finals when he was there, or Philly?
31: No, I don't.
6: I don't think so.
31: I do not think so.
6: I mean, if somebody did the history of it, you could find a bunch of players that are really, really
31: great
6: good.
31: Great players.
6: Yep, that never made it to the finals.
31: Now, did Chris Paul play in Houston? Did they?
6: No, I don't think Chris Paul's ever been to the finals. No, he's never been there. With Phoenix. I guess he was. Did he go with Phoenix?
31: Oh, Barkley?
6: Oh, Barkley.
31: Oh, Chris Paul. That's right.
6: Chris Paul. That's right.
31: Chris Paul was on that team that got beat by Milwaukee.
6: So Barkley did go. Trammell says Barkley did get to the finals with the Suns.
31: Okay.
6: So there you go.
31: But there's still a lot of that never get there.
6: No. Tram, I guarantee when he comes on today, if he is listening to us right now, I bet you he comes up with some names. Tram, come up with some names of great players that haven't been there. Yeah, so what do you think? In 93 is when he went there with the Suns.
31: Okay.
6: Al, so what is the key for the Thunder tonight?
31: Oh. Shoot the ball well. I'm gonna go for SGA to have an MVP type game. That's what the key is.
6: Yeah, like he did in game 2. Yeah, but he didn't in game 1.
31: They can't win this thing if he plays like in 3 of the 4 games he did against the Lakers.
6: You're right. Yep. You're right. No, you're exactly right. I mean, he is the guy. He is the man. He played with great confidence in game 2. He really did.
31: Yeah.
6: But he is.
31: Well, and we talked about it. Wembanyama gets in his mind too, trying to go to the basket, right?
6: Oh yeah, I mean no, he will not go at Wembanyama, won't do it. Luckily, he's got an incredible pull up jumper, so he doesn't have to go all the way in. But it is crazy. Here, I've got some for you. Weber never won one. Malone never won one. D Rose never won one. Steve Nash, Dominique.
31: Well, we're talking
6: Wilkins.
31: About people that haven't gotten there.
6: Right, I mean, we're talking about, I know, but those are the ones that have never won it.
31: Oh, yeah, there are a lot of great ones that never won one. Harden has never won one. Westbrook's never won one.
6: I know it, yeah. I wonder if Westbrook, you think Westbrook's going to retire or is he just going to keep playing?
31: I don't know. I mean,
6: he's still good.
31: To read, Yeah, he could still help a team. Houston could have used him.
6: By the way, I'm being told those guys never got there. Steve Nash didn't get to the finals? It's interesting. How about Rose? Rose never made it either. Malone got to the finals. He played against Michael Jordan and lost every
31: year. No, that was in the Western Finals.
6: Was Chicago in the West back then? No.
31: No, you're right. Yeah, you're right. Malone got there. Malone definitely got there.
6: Yeah, Malone definitely got there. Yeah, Malone definitely didn't get there.
31: Yeah, both Malone and Stockton played. They never won one.
6: Yeah. You're right. They never won.
31: Patrick Ewing, Jim, never won one. Now, what he got there once, didn't he, when they got beat by Houston?
6: Yep. With Olajuwon, right?
31: With Olajuwon.
6: Yeah. Who? Carmelo never won. Never did Carmelo play in the finals? I don't think he did. Did he? Al? Certainly not with your Knicks. He didn't with
31: Not with Denver.
6: Not with Denver.
31: Oklahoma City. Not with Denver either.
6: No. And then they went to Portland. So no, he never got there either.
31: Carmelo's a great player.
6: Yeah, it is. Really, really good.
31: It's tough. It shows you how tough it is.
6: I know it, man. It really is. And I'll tell you what, it's going to be tough for both Oklahoma City and San Antonio now for the next 5 years or so, because they're going to have to beat each other.
31: Just to get there.
6: Yeah.
31: Yeah. That's why it was so tough for the Knicks, you know, in the East with Chicago. I mean, it was.
6: Well, and before that, just, Detroit.
31: And before that, Detroit. That's right.
6: Yeah. I mean, they had some teams in the East that were great that they had to play against.
31: Well, then Philadelphia with Dr. J, Barkley.
6: That's right. And then after Ewing left, your Knicks weren't very good.
31: No, for a while. That's when Dolan was making a lot of bad decisions.
6: Yeah, absolutely. But your Knicks are playing well now. They really are, man.
31: Well, they're good. Their starting lineup is really, really good.
6: I agree with you.
31: It's no guarantee that either San Antonio or Oklahoma City beats them.
6: It's not a guarantee, but I mean, it'd be hard for me to pick them to win.
31: I wouldn't pick them to win either. But one reason, they're not going to have home court advantage.
6: That's exactly right. They're so much better at the Garden.
31: No doubt.
6: And the Garden is such a tough place to play. I would tell you this. I would give them a better chance to beat San Antonio than the Thunder just because of, I think San Antonio's got the youngsters and things, and the Thunder have been there. But with Wembanyama, I don't know if it matters that much. He's such a freak. Yeah.
31: Well, during the one streak that they won all those games, they're winning like 16-game winning streak, got stopped at the Garden.
6: That's right, and then they won like six more.
31: Yep, that's exactly right.
6: Because I think they went like 22-1 or something.
31: Yep.
6: Yeah. Well, it's going to be a great game. This series is so much fun, man. Oh, so great. I love to see great teams go after each other, man. I really do.
31: All three of those guys are listed as questionable tonight.
6: Yeah, my guess is
31: Harper,
6: is that,
31: Fox, and Williams.
6: I'm going to guess that Harper doesn't play, J-Dub doesn't play, but Fox plays. That's my guess.
31: I probably agree with that.
6: But Fox, you know, has a high ankle, and that's not easy either. So,
31: I got to ask you. I didn't see the game, but, you know, you talk about Hartenstein. Let me ask you, didn't he have 4 fouls in the third quarter?
6: Fourth. He got his fourth early in the fourth quarter, I think.
31: Okay.
6: And
31: why wouldn't they send Wembanyama down inside and get him fouled out?
6: They don't do that for some reason, Al. I don't know what to tell you. I agree with you. I'd put him down low a lot more. Matter of fact, if I'm coaching the very first possession tonight, I'm putting him down there and lobbing it to him and letting him go do something.
31: Yeah, I mean that's And if I'm Dago, I tell Hartenstein, you do the same thing, babe, that you did the last game.
6: Absolutely. No, I mean, they're going to let him get away with it. Absolutely. It's just that, as you well know, though, normally it doesn't happen on the home floor. Normally.
31: Normally it doesn't. Right.
6: I just want the refs to call it both ways, and that's fine. I mean, everybody's mad at me because I think Hartenstein did a little bit too much in that game. But whatever, if you can get away with it, you get away with it.
31: Well, if you get away with it, why wouldn't if he didn't, I'd be on Degnold, I'd be on his butt big time.
6: Yeah, well, he did it, and he earned playing time. Because I'm telling you, Al, we didn't think he was going to be able to play in this series very much. And he showed.
31: Watch
6: this.
31: 12 minutes first game. 12
6: I know.
31: Minutes first game.
6: Yep. Tell the people about Family Leisure, Al.
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6: 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Want to play some music, Al?
31: Play music.
6: All right, we'll play music next with the legend. This show's known as The Total.
31: Dominance.
6: Oh, daggone it. Dominant.
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7: You and I have never met, but I'm willing to bet that there is something you would like to do, but you feel like you can't, that it's too hard, that you don't deserve it. A colleague of mine recently told me about this new book called Brave Shift, 30 Mindset Changes to Transform Your Life. It's written by a woman named Michelle Carrer. Carrer says the one thing most people forget when they set a goal is to attach a reason to it. 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
18: Now, did Jim ever go against the corner man?
17: Yeah, he beat me. It's the first person besides... No, now Gideon beat me too, I think. But, you know, all the other dudes that thought that they could do it all well and good... but yeah, Jay, you know, Jay's really good, as you know, because we were together. But he afterwards he told me, he said, man, it's a lot harder than you think it is. So it was beautiful.
18: No doubt about it. No doubt.
0: Gideon's Music Absolutely. Betting Service has the total today at 24. Gentlemen, care to guess?
17: 24?
0: 24, yes.
17: I'll go 13-11, Al.
18: Yeah, I'll go that too.
0: 14-10, Al is favored today.
17: Wow, Al. You go on vacation, though, man. You listen to a lot of music.
18: Well, no, I listen to no music. There's no beach.
0: Yeah, this was an Italian getaway, Jim, from what I understand.
18: Oh, so you know Italian all getaway, about man.
17: You can't. You don't get to listen to music there?
18: Nope, didn't listen to any music.
17: Okay, good.
0: Here's the words of Gideon Hamilton today. Quote, guys, 14 for Al, 10 for Jim. Won't know artist on a few of these numbers. Then if he waits longer than 5 seconds, he doesn't know it. That is talking to Jim. It's true, though, right? It is.
17: Yeah, right. No, that's beautiful.
0: Al, one last time we met here, he'll go first. His year's 57-67, 2 points, artist and title, 7 guesses. Al, the year was 1964.

0: Summer song? Chad and Jeremy. When the rain beats against my window pane. Mary Trammell loves this song. Think of summer
1: days again. Yeah, I know that song. I have no idea the name or the singer, but I don't like that song very much. That's just me.
2: What is it about the song that turns you off? That sounds beautiful.
1: Yeah, it's okay. I don't know. I don't know what it is, dude.
2: Okay. Fair enough. Song 2, 1961, Al.

0: Bristol Stomp with Len Berry singing lead on the Dovells.
1: Gotta love it, man.
0: Good song. Bristol, Pennsylvania.
1: Love it. I love it when he tells us the lead singer.
2: Right.
1: Beautiful.
2: Song 3, 19.
0: Well, he did it. He had a hit by himself, but 1, 2, 3. I'm sure you've heard that before.
2: 1, 2, 3.
1: I know that song.
2: That's a good song.
1: That is a good song.
2: 1958, Al. Song 3.

0: no idea. There's no singing in this song, I imagine, so...
1: I've never heard that ever in my life. I don't know what that is.
2: He's gotten this before. He's hit it before.
0: It's not the Dorsey brothers, is it?
2: No. It's Perez Prado.
0: Who is it? Perez. Patricia?
2: Yes, it is. Yeah, Patricia. Song number four, 1960, Al.

0: Finger Popping Time, Hank Ballard and the Midnighters. Hank Ballard, the first person to sing the twist.
1: It, you know what? That sounds just like he's getting ready to do and do the twist. I mean, it sounds just like it.
0: And when you hear him doing the twist. It's not that far away from the way Chubby Checker did it.
1: I know. That's what I'm saying. I mean, it sounded like, I guess they did the twist of that song because it sounded like he was going to do it.
2: Chubby Checker's the thief in this situation is what you're saying, really. Right?
0: That what?
2: Chubby Checker's the
0: Chubby
2: thief
0: Checker
2: in this.
0: Covered it. Yeah. Chubby Checker covered Hank Ballard with the twist.
2: Yeah.
1: Yep.
2: Song, what is this, 5? 1967. To complicate their minds by chasing after my

0: Let's live for today. The grassroots.
1: Wow, Al. That's really good.
2: He is. The last, let's see, song six, actually, 1965.

0: Same old song. The Four Tops.
1: Very
0: Eli
1: nice.
0: Stubbs singing lead. He had a great voice.
1: That's a good song. I like that song a lot.
0: Really good song. Great beat.
2: Final song, 1966, song 7.

0: Who jerked the Esquires?
1: The Capitals.
0: Capitals, that's right. What an idiot I am.
2: So,
1: 12?
2: He got 12?
1: Yes.
0: 12.
2: Okay, he should have gotten 13. Because he messed up. He got a little cocky there at the end, just ripped it off.
0: I did get cocky, no doubt.
2: I love it. Okay, here we go. Come on, what we got?
1: All right, song one, Jim Traber, 1978.

0: Love will find a way.
1: Ding!
2: Love will find a way. Oh.
0: Let's move on.
3: Song 2, 1971.

0: I beg your pardon. I never promised you a rose garden.
1: Ding!
2: There you go, yeah.
0: I was, yeah.
2: You were working it out.
0: Who is this? Al knows who this is.
3: I do not know who it is.
0: Really?
3: Yep.
0: Daggone it. One of those countrified women. I know it's not Dolly Parton. Daggone it. I don't know. Who is it?
2: It's Lynn Anderson.
0: I wouldn't have gotten that one. Okay.
2: Song 3, 1973.

0: are my, you are the love in my life. You are the love in my life.
1: Just you and me.
0: Oh, what an idiot I am. Chicago.
2: Ding!
0: I'm so stupid. All right, what's the next one?
1: Song number four, 1980.

0: you. Stand by me.
1: Gosh, how many sang the original?
0: Yeah, how many people have sung this song?
2: This guy had a big hit with it.
3: Darling, stand by me. Won't you stand?
0: See, I just don't know these country people. I didn't listen to country back then at all.
2: This was an era for it. It crossed over big in this era.
0: Oh, I'm sure it did. I don't know who it is. Let me think here.
2: Al might know this.
1: I don't know.
2: Okay.
0: Daggone it. I don't know. Who is it?
2: It's Mickey Gilley.
0: See, I don't have any idea about Mickey Gilley. I'm sorry. I apologize.
1: What a shame, because Benny King was a great song and a great movie.
0: I love the song.
1: Great. Yeah, and the movie was great.
2: One time I went to Branson with my parents and we saw Mickey Gilley, and he went on and on how he had a big hit. You'd have thought he wrote Stand By Me as much as he talked about the hit he had with it.
0: He stole it. Stole it from someone else.
2: He did. Song 5, 1979.
3: And I know it's crazy to worry like I do.

0: strange. I get these strange. Oh, strange something. What is it? Suspicion. Strange suspicion.
1: Just suspicion.
0: Oh, really? It's not strange?
1: No, just and suspicion.
0: Really, how did Gideon say that I was going to do this? That's not Hall & Oates, is it?
1: That was Eddie Rabbit doing his best, Hall & Oates.
0: Jeez. Gideon, you were dead wrong on me today. Come on, let's get it over with. I'm sick of it already. What's
1: Song
0: next?
1: Song 6,
2: 1975. The ocean's daughter.
0: ELO.
3: Ding!
0: She came. What a great... Turn this up. I can't get her out of my head. Can't get you out of my head.
1: Can't get it out of my head.
0: Same thing. All of it's the same. You, her, it. Okay. What a great song. What's
1: song,
0: next?
1: Song 7, the final one, 1972.

0: In your eyes. Is it in your eyes?
1: No, I saw the light.
0: What? I saw the light. I know. Who is it, Al? Who's singing?
2: I don't know. It's
0: Carole King. I'm going to say Carole King.
1: No, that's Todd Rundgren.
0: Todd Rundgren. I love Todd Rundgren.
2: Yep.
0: Jeez. I don't even want to go back to the one. Forget it. What did I get? I stink.
1: Five to this point.
0: Well, I'm done. I'm not going to do any more. Makes me so daggone mad. Mickey Gilly. Get the heck out of here. All right, Al. Good job coming back. Very nice. Very nicely done. I was a tremendous yard bird today. Oh, yeah. I guess people are telling me that I should have known because of Urban Cowboy, right? Is that?
1: That's kind of the reason for that success.
0: Right. Ed Murray says he has a book signed by Gilly. Well, there you go, Ed. That's probably worth about 3 cents.
1: Wasn't he Jerry Lee Lewis's cousin?
2: Hey, Ed, I wouldn't brag about that.
1: He was Jerry Lee Lewis's cousin, right? He was like family with him.
0: Oh, was he really?
2: I think you're right.
0: Was he dating 13-year-olds, too?
1: No.
2: No, 12 and 11. 12 and 11? Even younger ones.
0: 13 was a little bit too old for him, huh? Okay, yeah. I understand. 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Coming up, Mr. Barry Trammell will join us. I'm at the Lucky Star. We'll continue to tell you about that. This is the total hot, no, dominant. I'm losing my mind.
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0: We're back. I'm at the Lucky Star Casino in Concho, joined by Mr. Al Eschbach and Mr. Barry Trammell, and this show's known as the Total
2: Dominance
17: Hour.
0: Tram, how you doing today?
17: Well, I'm doing well. Spent the afternoon out at the ballpark. Watch the Sooners give up a bad loss.
0: What a terrible loss that was.
17: Oh, man. I mean, they had a 6-2 lead in the sixth, and then a 9-6 lead in the seventh. Gave up 9 runs the last 2 innings.
2: Well, they're wasting this great hitting team because their pitching isn't any good.
17: Well, yeah, and the fielding was bad today.
2: Was it bad?
0: 5
2: okay.
0: Errors. They had 5 errors.
2: Are yeah, you
0: they
2: kidding
17: were,
2: me?
17: They were kicking it all around. It was not good. But the pitching
0: wasn't
17: good.
0: You know how many runs were unearned? Do you know?
17: Yeah, I got my box score right here. But
0: I know that the two that put them ahead were unearned.
17: Four of the 11.
0: 4 of the 11?
17: Were unearned.
0: Okay. Yeah, so, and then Wells hit 2 home runs to get to 39. So,
17: yeah, it's a wild day. You know, that's a fun place to go. Everybody's having a good time, and then all of a sudden they lost the game, and everybody's looks like ghosts. But they
2: got to
17: say,
2: Patty got to go out and get 2 pitchers out of the portal. She got to get a couple of really good pitchers. They're going to be great hitting the ball next year, too, but they got to get better, much better pitchers.
17: Yeah. Although, you know what? That's true, Al, but pitching's hard in softball. What we, you know, remember when college baseball went through that? And you know more about the years, Jim, than me, but there for a while, you could nobody could pitch. The game was just tilted to hitting. And that, in some way, that's softball. Did you, you know, Texas Tech had the big gal, Kennedy, but then, you know, they got the gal from UCLA, Caitlin Terry. She's really good. They got a 1-2 pitching staff that's awesome. Did you see what they did today?
0: They got lit, didn't they?
17: Well, they had an 8-1 lead in the fifth, I think, and gave it all up. Florida tied them, and then Tech beat them 10-8.
2: Wow. What, did they take Kennedy out? Is that what they did?
17: No, they started Terry, and she did great, and then she started getting hit, and they put Kennedy in, and she got lit up.
2: Well,
17: so,
2: what was Nebraska last night? OSU 2-1? Is that what that final was that OSU won?
0: No, they got rained out. They're playing
17: rained
0: right
17: out
0: now.
17: In the second inning.
0: And they're down 3-0. They're down 3-0 right now. So, yeah, I'll tell you what, if OU and OSU both, neither one of them go to the championship, that would be really bad for everybody, wouldn't it?
2: Well, and Nebraska got two really good pitchers. I mean, they got Jordy Ball, and they got this other gal that's really, really good.
17: You know what, Jim?
0: Hmm?
17: It'd be bad for softball fans in the state, but the World Series is going to be fine.
0: No, I know that it'll still be good, but it won't be as good, right?
17: Well, I mean, I think it'll still be fantastic. It's sold out. I mean, it's become like the NCAA wrestling. You know, if people in Midwest City and UConn and more don't want to go, there's people from, you know, Collierville, Tennessee, and Logan, Utah, and Laguna Beach, California, that want the tickets. So it's going to be a great event either way.
2: Yeah, all the people with the OU tickets, they don't think they're going to have to scalp them. Because I'm sure there are a lot of OU fans that bought up a bunch of tickets.
0: Well, no doubt. What's it been, 9 years in a row they've been there?
17: That's a good question.
0: This will be the 10th, I think, if they get there.
17: And
0: by the way, we're not counting them out. I'm sure we're going to get text messages saying, you're counting them out. We're not counting them out. But, man, their pitching is just not, man, I mean, it's just not good.
2: In the last 2 or 3 weeks, they've given up 4-run leads in a couple of games, which would, in the past, that would never happen.
0: Yeah. No.
17: They did. They pitched great in the regional last week. They pitched great in the regional. But in the SEC tournament and then the last series or two, they were getting lit up.
2: Well, they haven't had a their number one pitch hasn't been from high school since Shorty Ball, correct?
17: That's right. Kelly
2: Lowry this year. Lowry this year is a high school girl.
17: Well, they had Kelly Maxwell from OSU 2 years ago, and then Sam Landry from Lafayette last year.
2: Yeah.
17: Yeah.
0: Yeah, you're right, though, Al. They're going to have to go in the portal. Maybe they could get the second pitcher at Nebraska. Isn't she a freshman? Or is Jordy Ball gone?
17: Jordy
2: Ball's gone, isn't she?
17: This is her last year.
0: Okay. Well, it sounds like Nebraska is spending some money on their softball.
2: Help me out, please. Did they pass that 5 for 5 years?
17: Not yet.
0: No.
2: Okay.
17: And it's not going to – what they came out with is it was not going to apply to seniors this season.
2: Okay. By the way, I know we're going to talk basketball, but by the way also, I read that maybe half of the SEC wants a 24-game playoff.
0: Yeah, but you know who doesn't?
2: Sankey.
0: That's right. That's exactly
2: right. But you know what? If the other people in the conference want it, he is going to have to abide. Yeah. I don't care if he doesn't want it or not.
17: That's true. Yeah, he can't. He's going to have to persuade them. I think he's going to have to persuade. If he truly believes, if he believes in his heart this is bad, he's going to have to persuade his constituency.
0: You know what, Al?
2: And every other conference wants it.
0: Yeah, listen to this, Al. If it goes to 24, while you were gone, Tram and I looked at the 24 that would have been in from last year. You can't believe some of the teams that weren't very good that are going to get in.
2: Oh, I can imagine.
0: And, of course, the coaches want them out because if they get in, they can say they made the playoff.
2: It's like the NCAA tournament now at 116 teams.
0: It's ridiculous. Tournament. It's gone too far. It's gone too far. I think 16 is perfect. I thought 12 was good this year, but – you go to 24, golly, that's just too many, I think. Man,
2: well, it's got to be what the money's right, Barry, doesn't it?
17: Well, yeah, and you know, the 24, what goes with the 24 is the elimination of conference championship games. And the SEC doesn't want to do that. You know, the SEC makes, you know, no telling how much money off its championship game, $100 million or something. And if you got rid of the four conference championship games, would that be enough to offset? I mean, would you get enough money to offset what you're losing and also the potential unforeseen circumstances? Like, I think a 24 playoff bracket, 24 team, would not affect the scheduling of the Ohio States and Georgias and Alabamas and Oklahomas. I think they'd still play, you know, play Michigan when they could, or play Ohio State.
0: Sure, because they could have four losses and get in the thing.
17: Yes, but the next tier down, your Ole Misses, your Minnesotas, your Oklahoma States, your North Carolinas, they're going to get out of it. They're not going to be. So
0: right.
17: I think if you're Fox, if you're ESPN, I don't think you want it.
0: Hey, and by the way, too, Al, while you were gone, Oklahoma State and Alabama canceled their home.
2: Did they really?
0: And yeah. and we're pretty sure it was Alabama who wanted it.
17: It
0: right,
17: was
0: Jim?
17: Alabama. Yeah,
0: yeah,
17: it was
0: Alabama didn't want to play Oklahoma State, Al.
17: Well, because they got Ohio State home and home for the same deal.
0: Yeah, that's right. That would be bad to play both of them. Let's take an OG&E break with the Lucky Star. We'll come back and talk more with Mr. Eschbeck and Mr. Trammell.
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0: That's awesome. 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
16: We're back. Back for the show known in Acapulco as the Toto.
17: Dominance Hour.
16: Jim's at the Lucky Star. I'm here at Family Leisure. We're going to be telling you all about the two great plays. By the way, Nebraska up over OSU, shooting 7-0 now in the bottom of the third. They chase OSU ace Malin, who gave up six runs in two-plus innings.
17: They are lighting them up. Yep.
16: So, well, Barry, Jim and I were talking, you know, what's the key for the Thunder tonight?
18: Well, I think it depends on who's playing. I tend to think none of them are playing. I know you guys said you think Fox will play, and you could be right. But I think foul trouble with Wembanyama. You know, Jim talked about this yesterday, just, you know, the overt physicality that Hartenstein showed. You know that the Spurs are doing some politicking. I've not seen it publicly, but behind the scenes, you know they're doing it.
17: Well, they sent all the clips into the league. Yeah, you know they did.
18: Yeah. So that's a key. I think somebody continuing to make shots besides SGA. Now, Caruso through two games, and frankly, Wallace was good the other night too. But they need, they need Mitchell. If Caruso falls off, which surely he will at some point, they need Mitchell to play better. He hadn't played great. And then they need Chet to step it up a little some. Because, SGA's, I think, is going to play well. I don't think you're going to see. He had a bad night just because his mentality wasn't right, game one, I think. And I think that's been rectified. So I think they can count on him. But he's going to need some help from somebody or somebodies. And they got plenty of guys that can do it. McCain, Joe, all kinds of guys could do it. So we'll see who does.
17: Yeah. I mean, Al said they got to make shots, and that's right. But, you know, the whole deal with Wembanyama, it's just still crazy to me that they will not go to the basket on him for the most part, you know. It's kind of, you know, how do you get Wemby in foul trouble? If you don't go at him ever, right?
18: Yeah, I don't know if you can. I just don't know if you can.
17: Yeah.
18: Maybe.
16: That's like the great stat. Will Chamberlain never fouled out of a game.
18: Yeah, that's true.
17: I wonder if Wembanyama, did Wembanyama foul out of a game this year, Tram?
18: It's an exquisite question and easily found. I will time it. But here's the deal. One of his advantages is he doesn't have to even he doesn't even have to jump, you know, and he's playing vertical defense, so he can let you go by you. What's he care if you go by him? He just reaches his arm out like a Spider-Man villain and block your shot anyway.
17: Yep.
18: So I don't know that he. Let's look here. Here we go. Personal fouls. Yeah, he fouled out twice.
17: Wow.
18: At New Orleans and at the Lakers, both in the first 3 weeks of the season.
17: Interesting. Mm-hmm. Okay.
18: And he had five, looks like about six times. Six times, I guess.
17: Did SGA foul out at all? He didn't foul out one game, did he?
18: Yeah, no, I don't think so. You know, if you're not a physical inside type player, you got no business fouling out. Because they can protect you on defense. They can, you know, the games are so, you get six fouls. They're going to sit you out anyway. So they'll just adjust a little bit if you get in foul trouble and sit out. Let's look at SGA. No, he only got five once.
17: Yeah, that's crazy.
16: Yeah, it is crazy.
17: Well, if you almost want to have to foul out almost. You know what I'm saying? I mean, it's really hard to foul out, like you said.
18: Yeah, it is. So, but anyway, I do think we saw a lot more force is the sort of the trendy term that Dagnall likes to use, and I sort of like it too. They were clearly more forceful. From the first possession, Dort dribbles in and went where he didn't dare to go game one. SGA drove in more. Caruso just went right at Wembanyama. He didn't care what happened. Hartenstein, of course, he didn't really get a chance to do much game one, but he, you know, he threw up five or six floaters with Wembanyama coming at him and got him up over Victor four times and in. So I think they were, more forceful with their offense, and I think that's, they realize that's what they got to do. That's what they got to do.
17: I agree.
16: So why don't you think Fox is going to play, Barry?
18: I just, from the high ankle sprain, it sounds like from what some of the guys were saying Wednesday night, is that he's really not going to be able to play. And it's as much subterfuge and, you know, I don't know. Maybe the ankle, I'm sure he's trying. But, you know, a high ankle sprain means you can't cut. And I recommend cutting, playing the Thunder.
16: I thought Perk said an interesting thing to Jim today when Jim interviewed him, that he said there's no way he'd play Santa Clara the rest of the season.
17: Right, the playoffs, yeah.
16: Yeah.
18: Yeah, well, that is interesting, isn't it?
17: Al, tell me what your theory is, Al. What's your
16: Well, I think you got a medical staff, and if the medical staff says, you know, it's not, it's you're not going to hurt it permanently or anything. I mean, this is a medical staff decision, is it not?
18: Well, yes, and here's the deal: there's nothing to save him for, right?
17: Say it again.
18: I mean, if he can't hurt it much,
17: he could tear it.
18: Yeah, I guess that's true.
17: If he tears it, it's 6 to 8 months. I'm just telling you.
18: Right,
17: it's
18: a
17: terrible
18: question.
17: Yeah.
18: And this is a question for Sam Presti, and it's the same question for Jalen Williams. Would, giving it your best shot, and maybe succeeding to win a title, another title, is that worth a 6 to 8 month potential layoff?
17: Boy, that's a really interesting question. You know, Perk brought up, was it Perk who brought it up about Gordon last year?
16: Yeah, that's exactly. He brought it up, yes.
17: And then remember, for the first 3 or 4 months of this season, he kept on messing with his hamstring, Tram.
18: Yeah, I think the key is probably just all-out rest. That's probably what gets him well. And, you know, Denver didn't really do that much, right? I mean, they just kept trying to get Gordon back in, both playoffs last year and then their season this year. And it doesn't seem to happen. Now, Williams looked – when Williams came back, he looked fully healthy. I mean, he was great in the game in which he got hurt against Phoenix, right? And
17: yep.
18: And then in game one the other night with the Spurs, he had 26 points and seven
17: yep.
18: rebounds, I think. I mean, he looked as spry as anybody out there.
17: That's what's unbelievable about a hamstring. I mean, you can go and you go until you can't. I mean, it's just the weirdest thing. And I'm telling you, I was talking to a guy out here who came up and asked me about it, you know, because I've had a lot of people ask me, do you think that they should trade J-Dub? And I'm like, no, you don't trade him. And if you do trade him, he's going to be – people are going to try to get less for him because they're saying, well, the reason why you're trading him is because of these injuries. He got a big old salary. But they're going to have to do some serious off-season work on his hamstrings. I mean, they're going to have to stretch and strengthen and stretch and strengthen and stretch and strengthen because it might just be a weakness, guys. Al, you've heard me talk about it. I think
16: yep.
17: just people
16: yep.
17: that tear their Achilles tendons when they're not doing anything – I just think there's a weakness in there, Tram. I do.
18: Well, it could be. Very well could be.
17: That but could be. He's such a great player. I mean, you want to play him.
18: You know,
17: and I guess, and Al's right. If the doctor says he can play, then you got to play him.
18: Here's what I would say about Santa Clara. Here's how good the Thunder is. When he misses 3 weeks of the playoffs or 6 weeks of the regular season or whatever, you know, whatever, how much you want to say about any of it, and he's missed a bunch of stretches. The Thunder is so good that you forget how good he is.
17: Yep.
18: And then when he comes
16: because
18: back,
16: Mitchell has played so well.
18: I mean, a lot of reasons. They keep winning all that. But then when he comes back, you think, man, I forgot how good this guy is. So, yeah, they got – I wouldn't be trading him. I wouldn't be trading
17: him. Well, Tram, I told you before their series when Al was away, if J-Dub plays, I'm picking the Thunder. If he doesn't, I'm picking the Spurs. But with Harper out, if Harper's out and Fox can't play, well, then I can. I think I'm still picking the Thunder. I'm not changing my pick.
18: Thunder, no doubt. No doubt.
17: Because even though J-Dub is better than Harper, I believe, and correct me if you guys think I'm wrong, that each one of them missing each other, each one of them is about the same. Would you agree with that?
18: Yeah, and here's the other thing. Yeah. Harper's getting better by the game. I mean, there were times early in the year when he didn't play that much. You know, the Spurs know what they're doing with young guys, and they really brought him along fairly slowly. But you watch him in that Minnesota series, then you watch him in the first, you know, 1 2/3 games against the Thunder. He's a load. I mean, he's big time good. I assume, and I would probably say, that the Mavericks got the best player in the 25 draft. But I'm not convinced of it.
17: Right. I think Harper would have been the number one in a lot of drafts.
18: Well, clearly, before.
16: I think what the one big thing is how he's improved. I mean, what you said earlier, he wouldn't get much playing time earlier. Now, this guy has gotten so much better.
17: And you know what, Al? We talked about it before. On January 1st, he was shooting like 25% from three. I think what did he end at? About 34% trim, something like that? I mean, he moved it up. He really did.
18: He's a really good player. He's a really good player.
17: And, you know, his dad was a gutsy player, too, you know?
18: Yeah. Let's see.
17: By the way, Blaine asked me, while you're looking at that, can you shoot up a hamstring? If you shoot up a hamstring, then you don't know what's happening because you don't have the pain, and then that's when you really can do some massive damage. Yeah. So you can't shoot it up. You understand what I'm saying?
18: Good idea. Yeah. Doesn't sound like a good idea.
16: No.
18: Devin Harper averaged 22 minutes a game.
17: Shimony Christmas.
16: That's unbelievable.
18: Yeah, that's crazy is what that is. I mean,
17: how many minutes did A.J. Mitchell? Well, before you leave him, what did he shoot from three at the end of the year? What was his number?
18: 34.3.
17: That's unbelievable from where he came from, guys.
16: Yep.
17: Yeah, and then, so how many minutes did Mitchell average?
18: A.J. Mitchell, one of the greats in or out of the game. This year, A.J. Mitchell averaged 25.8.
17: Wow. He averaged more minutes than Harper.
16: That's insane.
18: Yeah. Now, of course, he started 16 games.
17: Right.
18: So.
17: It just shows you how good both teams are, though, doesn't it, guys? Yeah. I mean, Harper would be playing 40 minutes a lot of places, and Mitchell would be playing that, too.
16: Isaiah Joe can't get many minutes.
17: I know, and he shoots 42% from the three. Yeah, these are some.
18: They'll continue to try to get Joe going. That's what
17: I think. You think that they'll bring Joe in? Because it seems like they're in love with McCain, and I don't think you can't play both of them, can you, together?
18: Well, they can, and they have, and they did in game one. Not very long. It didn't go very well, and they got him out. But they at least tried it. But, you know, McCain, I think McCain played. Did he play 28 minutes the other night?
17: He played a lot. I don't know how much it was, but he played a lot.
16: Well, while I was gone, Daryl Morey gets fired. What a great job he did, huh? My God.
18: 26 minutes for McCain.
17: Yeah, 26 minutes.
18: Yeah, you know what? I think Morey, he got fired in part, not because he traded Jared McCain, but because of his arrogance at how he explained it when he said, we traded high. You know, well, that was a stupid thing to say.
17: He tried to convince everybody. Yeah, he tried to convince everybody, Tram, that that getting those picks was a lot better than having McCain.
16: What did they get for Isaiah Joe?
18: Isaiah Joe was a free agent. Cut him.
17: Because they cut him. Yeah, the Sixers cut him.
16: That's even dumber. I mean, that's just,
17: yeah.
16: My God.
17: Sixers. Maybe they should send a little replica of the championship to the Sixers and say, thank you, guys. Appreciate it.
18: Yeah.
17: Listen, the Thunder, I mean, he's just a genius. That's what I said, Al, while you were gone. I was on with Perk, and I said, if I'm a general manager and my assistant comes to me and says, Sam Presti's on the phone, I would say, take a message. I'm not talking to
16: you. Yeah.
18: You know what? I think if I spend another 30 years in the radio business, unlikely at my age, but if I do, I do not think I'll ever get used to this love affair between Jim Traber and Kendrick Perkins. I don't think I'm going to get used to it.
17: Well, you better.
18: Whenever time you mention Perk and just talk glowingly, I'm going to say, wait. It's like the Bizarro. It's like the alternative universe.
17: Seinfeld,
18: in Star Trek.
17: Bizarro. How about Seinfeld?
18: No,
17: the Bizarro
18: Star Trek
17: world
18: was better. The evil Spock and all that. It's the best episode ever. Mirror, mirror of Star Trek. And
17: Al and I weren't big Star Trek
18: people. Where everything is different.
17: Hey, but Tram, listen, he's doing a really, really good job in the business that we're in.
18: Yeah, good for him. Hey, listen, one of us has always loved Kendrick Perkins, and I think it's me.
17: Well, you knew him a little bit. You knew him a little bit, but he and, we're getting along well. Matter of fact, we were talking today about him maybe coming down and playing some poker sometime.
18: I don't know why. Nothing would surprise me. Nothing would surprise me.
16: You know, it'd be great, even better, if he brought Westbrook with him to play with Jim.
17: Oh, man, that would be unbelievable. Tram, what did you get in last night?
16: Yeah,
17: I'm sorry. Go ahead. Yeah, I'm sorry.
16: Barry.
18: I just think the Cavs, they're not playing well. And here's the thing. They're to the point where people don't realize even that was – I think I heard Timmy Bontemps say this. That was an offensive loss. I know everybody's focused on Jason Hart because they gave him wide open shots and he made five of them, 5 of 11 from three. But if you're the Cleveland Cavaliers and you hold the New York Knicks to 108 points and you got Donovan Mitchell and James Harden and a couple of really good shooters, to me, 108 points is not bad. You can't go scoring 93 points thinking you're going to beat the New York Knicks.
16: Great point.
18: Their offense has just not been good at all. And they're about to get eliminated. They got good talent, but it's not

0: team that could play. He took that team to the finals. Did you know that Mike Brown,
1: Spurs swept him? And you're talking about that year when they swept him? Oh, no, you're talking about 22. I'm sorry. I thought you were talking about when LeBron was 22.
0: No,
1: go ahead,
0: I am talking about 2007 when LeBron was 22 years old. Hey, Mike Brown coached the Sacramento Kings for 3 years. He had a winning record.
1: Yeah, he's better than I thought he was.
0: That is?
1: He's better than I thought he was.
0: So, but the Knicks have become a pretty well put together team. And they figured out a way to overcome their challenges, starting two bad defenders. They're getting away with it by doing a lot of cool things. So I actually think the Thunder and the Spurs will roll the Knicks in the finals. But I don't think it's going to be a massacre. I think the Knicks will be competitive.
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11: 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One psychologist we spoke to said he sees this as a reflection of parents' desire to build core capacities in their children: resilience, curiosity, self-regulation, empathy. These things don't grow automatically, but are built through lived experience. I'm Dr. Sanjay Gupta, helping you live a better life.
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2: And we are back. 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
4: Hour.
2: How you doing, Dino?
3: Good day. I've been following Dylan Harper. Can't find anything out. You got the news yet?
4: Nope. We haven't heard anything on anybody.
3: Well,
4: just all three of them are questionable. All right. So,
3: yeah. Most watched conference finals game two of all time, I see.
4: Yep.
2: Well, and you know what? That you know what's incredible? You got two small market teams playing.
3: Yeah. It tells you the caliber of basketball.
2: That's exactly right. You know, Jim, I think it's no longer the day of you got to be a big market team, obviously, right?
4: No, you're right. You're exactly right. I still think that some of the young kids, especially African Americans, want to stay in the the bigger markets and things when if they're free agents and things, but if you do what the way it's both of these two teams have done it, and that's basically through the draft, I do think San Antonio probably makes a couple moves this offseason. But you know what I'm saying, guys? It doesn't matter anymore because you can watch anybody at any time, right, guys?
3: Yeah, and I don't disagree with you in general, Jim, but I will say that Sam Presti, it's legendary, the way he takes care of players. And I don't mean kiss booty. I mean, genuinely, the memorial. I mean, everything that he does that makes these guys become a fabric of the community, which is mostly, when you hear that in other markets and other teams, mostly it's BS. Largely here, it's not. But I don't think I need to go on with you guys or people listening to know that what he does and how they go about it and the culture, the boring word culture, it is a factor, and the winning and the good people and the way they're received. I mean, it has really, really reversed.
2: And you know what he learned in San Antonio? Look at how they retain their players over the years.
3: Yeah.
2: Right?
3: Yeah.
4: And one of the things that they do for the players is they don't have to come on with us. So there you go. That makes them even happier.
2: Well, what's the key to you, Dean, tonight for the Thunder?
3: Well, the key is who's on the floor and what percentage of health they are. Beyond the health, I think how they call it. I mean, a lot of it's intangibles. I think the concern Thunder fans is early foul trouble, and they're going to protect Wemby. So there are several things that you can't control that are intangibles. In terms of X's and O's, the Thunder needs to continue to have big steals. They're going to be much better at protecting the basketball here, particularly if Harper is back or either one of those guys is back. They will really focus on not turning it over and giving up such a large number of points that way. But I think that most of it will come down to shooting at the end. I know it sounds silly to say, but it's putting the biscuit in the basket when you get the chance.
4: That's what Al said, too.
2: Yep, that's exactly what I said today.
3: Oh, you did?
2: Yep.
3: I should know. I've been working
2: We overthink things instead of simplifying things and shoot a really good percentage.
3: Yeah, right. Right. Which involves a lot of things here. It involves taking good shots. It involves not getting intimidated by, the Thunder's getting better and better at not letting Wemby just control everything in terms of shots and altering, et cetera. We're right there together.
4: I'll tell you, I think another key to the game tonight, fellas, is that You know that the Spurs put together a reel and sent it into the league. You know that they did. And there's been people all over the country talking about what Hartenstein did and blah, blah, blah. So I guarantee you the refs, it's going to be interesting how they call the game. If they call it even both ways, that's the best that we can get. But you know what I'm saying? I think that's going to be a key of what the refs do.
2: Well, Dean, don't you think the Spurs have probably not publicly, but talk to the officiating crew about, hey, you better watch what Hartenstein's doing, right?
4: Exactly. Yep. What'd you say, Dean? I missed it. Go ahead, Dean.
3: Well, no problem. I was just saying we agree. Yeah. No, I said that off the top. I was just talking about the intangibles of the injuries and the way they call it with the inside guys. No, we're on the same page there. But I'm so sick of this. I'm so sick of opening and reading and listening to Jay Williams. And everyone is acting like the Thunder is just a bunch of villains out here and that they've never seen physical ball like this. I mean, I'm just sick of it.
4: Yeah, well, there's a bunch of people around the country that are crying. There's no doubt about that. No doubt.
3: Yeah.
2: Well, again, you let them cry if the officiating aren't going to do it. I mean,
4: that's right. If they let them do it,
2: you got to do it.
4: Yep.
3: Just hope it doesn't come. Hope the winner, the loser can't look back and have legitimate concerns about the officiating. That's your hope. And then you have to be able to play through it. If the Thunder's on their game and shooting a good percentage, but if they are on their game, I disagree with a lot of these people out here. I think with Dylan Harper out and maybe, I don't know what you're going to give. Say he's out. I think the Thunder is the better team and would win.
4: Yeah, I think it's huge. You're right. See who runs out on the court, Al.
2: Oh, I think it's massive. There's no doubt. I totally agree with Dean.
3: Well, he's
2: on
3: running out on the court. He's running out on the court. It's just I think based on everything I've seen and heard, Jim, it's getting out there and seeing how you feel.
4: Okay.
2: Well, it's kind of interesting.
3: He reached back at a hammy. Dylan did initially. He stayed on the floor a little bit longer, and then the official injury report is an adductor. And an adductor and hammy are two different things. So both, are they both issues? Or neither big enough to keep him out? I don't know. But I maintain, and I'll just put it in a sentence and not bring it up again. If you're playing at this level of basketball, if you've got two guys out there playing at 85%, 80%, that's not a good formula for either team, but in this case, it would be them.
2: Let me ask you this, both of you, this question, because I don't know the answer. Most of the times during the year when the Thunder listed somebody as questionable, they played. And that's for other teams, too. When they list somebody as questionable, a good percentage of the time they played. So
4: you're right.
2: Right?
4: I think they're trying to mess with each other, Al, in the playoffs.
2: I agree. I totally agree with you.
4: I'll tell you, if J-Dub plays tonight, I will be shocked.
3: Yeah, Jim, that's where I was going. That's the one in terms of classification. If you tell me he's questionable, to me, there's no way he's less than anything but doubtful.
4: Right, but they don't want to do that. You see what I'm saying?
3: Yeah, no. Well, no, you wouldn't either.
4: No, absolutely. I'd put him questionable. Yeah, sure.
3: We'll find out in the next few minutes.
2: OU softball gets beat today. OSU's losing 7-0 in the top of the sixth.
3: Well, Jordy Ball, whatever her last name is sensational. So I kind of understand that one.
2: Well, she's not even pitching.
3: We talked about she's not.
2: No.
3: Oh, that's
2: they got they got another girl up there. That's incredible.
4: Yeah.
2: She is pitching today. I'm sorry. She changed the name to Fromm when she got married.
4: Yeah, she named her name to Fromm.
2: Yeah. You're right. You get ahead like that with her out there, and that really, when she left OU, it really, really hurt OU, obviously.
3: The concern with Oklahoma is that not only are they having serious pitching problems and teams are posting big numbers, but it must be getting into their heads because it's been a terrific defensive team, and they make they're making blunder after blunder on
4: five errors today,
3: plays.
4: Dean. Five errors today,
3: Is
4: Dean.
3: That what
5: Four unearned runs.
3: Being?
5: Four unearned runs.
4: And the game was tied at 9-9, and it was a simple ground ball, and they threw it over the first baseman's head. Oh, you saw it. Okay, I'm sorry, Dean. Yeah.
3: Yeah. No, no, I mean, you're telling your listeners, I'm with
4: crazy.
3: You.
4: Just crazy.
3: Patty was none too happy. I don't know if the quote was true or not. You never know what to believe on there, but the quote I saw is, let's pray quick because we've got some work to do.
4: Well, they can still win two in a row. I mean, there's no doubt about that.
5: They can still win it. Yeah, there's so.
4: And that girl, the young girl, hitting her 38th and 39th, huh?
5: Kendall Wells.
3: Is it that, Jim, or was it 37, 38? Was it 38,
4: No, it was 38, 39, yeah. She's one behind the girl from UCLA, who more than likely will probably go deep tonight.
3: She's not going to just do that every time. She did get up with a big opportunity, though. In the final half of the inning, she popped up.
4: So, well, guys, those are numbers. You know, like, I was just gonna say, that's like what Incaviglia did, man. I mean, Inky hit 48 home runs in the year that he had. These girls are just what they're doing is incredible.
3: Well, Jim, what I saw from Inky was his balls were like the ones being hit out by Wells, in that they are no-brainers. I mean, as soon as she hits most of her home runs, it's, you know, celebration.
4: Yeah. Outfielders don't move.
3: Literally. I mean, Jim, some of these seem to be 35 yards. I mean, that's 100 feet, 90 feet. And Inky, I remember hitting high, deep balls.
4: Yeah. It's when the outfielder never moves. That's the best home run ever, when the outfielder just stands there. That's great.
5: Yeah. Dino, have a great weekend.
4: Thanks, Dean.
3: Okay, guys.
5: See ya.
3: Take care.
5: Jim, Lucky Star, what's going on?
4: They're giving away every Saturday in May. They are giving away a beautiful golf cart at every Lucky Star location. 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And you can watch all the NBA basketball here. It's going to be great stuff. What's happening at Family Leisure, Al?
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6: Western Conference Finals shifts to San Antonio for Game 3 tonight. 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
9: Oh, this is, what is this, Jim?
10: Man.
9: It's early 70s song, I think.
10: I'm trying to think who it sounds like. Oh, yeah, I'm got a lot of, but you, babe, or something? What's it called?
11: I got a line on you.
10: I got a line on you. Okay. Who is that? They sound so familiar.
11: That's a group called Spirit.
10: Then I would never heard about it. I never did anything else.
9: Same with me.
10: Yeah, that's no good. No good.
9: Well, when are you leaving for Seattle?
10: Tomorrow. Going up to tomorrow, coming back on Tuesday, so I won't be back on the radio until Wednesday. So the next time I talk to you, there'll be five games of these playoffs, and I'm predicting Spurs win tonight, Thunder win Sunday, and then Thunder win Tuesday, and they're up 3-2 going into game six.
9: Well, that would be a great scenario for the Thunder.
10: Oh, no doubt, yeah. I mean, if they could get it back home, I mean, they could win both of them, but if they could just get it home and make it a three-game series with two at home, you like that, don't you?
9: Well, and you lose tonight, there's so much pressure on you for Sunday.
10: You're right, but they've done it before.
9: I know they've done it before. Remember that year down in Memphis when they went to Memphis when they were down?
10: Absolutely. Absolutely. Yep. Absolutely. Gosh, people are saying Memphis? You mean Memphis in the playoffs? Yeah, they used to be. Yep. Long time ago.
9: Boy, what a bad organization that is.
10: They are, too. But the worst while you were gone is how about the Pelicans bringing in Jamal Mosley?
9: I couldn't believe that. Well, that is.
10: So think about this, everybody, okay? Let's say the Thunder had a really talented team, and they underachieved the whole year, and then lost in the first round, and they fired their coach. Would you be real excited if a team went and picked that guy up?
9: Next time you have Perk on, you got to ask, was Perk said it was a good hire?
10: Well, I mean, I'm sure the guy's a nice guy and probably a good basketball guy, but he just failed.
9: He was a terrible job with Orlando. Terrible job.
10: They were talented.
9: They blew that big lead. What was it, in game six?
10: Yep, absolutely. Yep, that's right.
9: I mean,
10: they did.
9: My God, they underachieved so much. What have they done under his leadership?
10: Nothing. Nothing.
9: Yeah.
10: They've done nothing. And the Pelicans stink, man. The Pelicans are
9: terrible.
10: A joke.
9: Hey, Jim, have a great time out there, okay?
10: All right, Al, thanks. Have a good weekend. Tony, you too. See you guys.
9: Here at Family Leisure, coming up, Thunder pregame at San Antonio, 98.1 FM, the Sports Animal.
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30: A better life with Dr. Sanjay Gupta.
31: You know, one of the weirder things I've seen on social media lately is parents feeding their babies butter, like whole sticks of butter. They swear that it helps them feel fuller after meals and get a good night's sleep, among other things. There's actually something to this. You know, butter is full of fat, which a rapidly growing infant needs, but eating butter all the time results in, quote, boxing out other important nutrients they need as well. Spokesperson for the Academy of Nutrition and Dietetics told us she recommends half a teaspoon to a teaspoon melted and then added to a puree. Or as they get older, you can drizzle oil or melted butter over cooked vegetables, she told us. We never say just give butter by itself, and it's not the only source of fat she would recommend. Avocados, hummus, fish, they are great sources of fat as well. And also, great foods to introduce. I'm Dr. Sanjay Gupta, helping you live a better life.
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3: The Oklahoma City Thunder look to take their first lead of the Western Conference Finals as the series moves to San Antonio for Game 3. Welcome into the Metal Store Thunder Forecast. I'm Gideon Hamilton, just about an hour and a half away from tip-off as we get Matt Ravis in with us now at Social Capital. And the legend Al Eshbach is with us for the first time in this series. Al, this is like one of those old-time best-of-five series now, and it's going to be the San Antonio Spurs with three games in their home arena. It's a lot more complicated than that, but that's where we stand right now.
4: Well, you know, their purpose was coming to Oklahoma City to win one game. That's what they wanted, get one game. Oklahoma City now, what they want to do in San Antonio, win a game. Get home court advantage back. You got two heavyweights going after each other right now. Two young heavyweights, by the way. This is Frazier Ali going against each other. So you got to try to figure out how to win at least one game with these next two at San Antonio.
3: Anything different in game two that you noticed execution wise for Oklahoma City against San Antonio?
4: Well, the Hartenstein. Hartenstein played 12 minutes in game one, so they did a much better job on Wembanyama. Hartenstein was really, really physical. Where, you know, Wembanyama, what, 41 and 24 first game, so they did a much, much better job. And also, SGA played like an MVP in game two, where he did in game one.
3: In game one, Matt Ravis, Oklahoma City almost won that game. They were in position to win, so there were a lot of good things that they obviously did in that game. Were there some things that carried over into game two?
5: Yeah, the turnovers. I mean, they've been able to turn this Spurs team over a million times, and part of that is due to the lack of availability of De'Aaron Fox in general, and Stephon Castle's not really suited to be a guy who's a primary initiator. So that was the big thing that carried over from game one to game two.
3: Well, let's go ahead and talk about that. This is a pretty big story with our injury report. This is brought to you by our partners at Able Law Firm.
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3: And Al, before I get your opinion on this, I want to go to Matt, because Matt, you might be a little bit more clear on the verbiage that was released around Jalen Williams and his hamstring injury that he suffered in the first quarter of game number one. Jalen has obviously suffered several hamstring injuries this season, and we thought, you know, probably one more aggravation of this injury that could spell the end for him in this series, perhaps. And it doesn't sound like that is the case right now. What can you tell us about how this was characterized by Oklahoma City?
5: It's hard for me to wrap my head around it, but he says, or Shams Charania reported that he will undergo treatment in return based on how he feels recovering from the same injury. And so classified really as day-to-day, and on the injury report, it's not listed as the previous ones. Those were hamstring strains. This is characterized as just hamstring soreness.
6: Mm. Al, what do you think about all this?
4: Well, I'll tell you what Kendrick Perkins said to Jim today. He said if it was him, he wouldn't play J-Dub the rest of the season, the rest of the playoffs. Now, what I disagree, what I said to Jim, if the Oklahoma City medical staff, which I'm sure is getting paid a lot of money, if they say, well, there's this injury is not going to lead to further any kind of further damage, then I pay him. I mean, that's why play him. And then you ask, also, J-Dub, how are you feeling? And then you make the decision. So I don't know, guys. It's interesting that both teams had the three guys, J-Dub and then Harper and Fox, this is questionable.
6: Well, Matt, is this as simple as, hey, if you get hurt during the regular season, those games don't mean as much? So we're going to make sure that you're okay, and now you don't feel like you necessarily have that luxury. Is that kind of what we're talking about here, or is it just trying to be as secretive with the information as you can while making the Spurs continue to perhaps have to game plan for Jalen Williams, even though he might not have a chance to return in the series?
5: Well, I think based on the number of hamstring injuries he's had, I mean, there has to be major concern around that, and there's always got to be secrecy around that. I think there's some of that going on both sides, to be honest with you. And maybe this is not necessarily what you're asking, and I'm misunderstanding you, but I would have to seriously consider, you know, doing what Al said, because you wouldn't want this to be anything moving forward, as important as he is to this team moving forward, and the investment you have in him, both short-term and long-term. I don't know if you would want to jeopardize that. So I'm honestly not sure on that, but it'd be interesting to see what his availability will be like the rest of the series and potentially the rest of the playoffs.
6: Al, the Spurs lost game two because they couldn't stop turning the ball over. The only time that they got back in the game was when they stopped turning it over. Then they started again. They lost. How important is it that at least one of these two guys plays and takes the ball out of Stephon Castle's hands, talking about De'Aaron Fox and Dylan Harper?
4: Well, Castle with 20 turnovers in the first two games. That's not winning basketball. You can't do that. To your point, it's really important to get at least one of these guys back to get the ball out of his hands.
6: And this is another tricky one, Matt, because we saw Dylan Harper, and he reaches back toward his hamstring, and they call this, and we saw the play, it got kind of folded up on the floor. It looked like a play you would get hurt on. So he reaches back toward that hamstring, and he's kind of just walking up the floor and eventually takes off. There was a little bit of confusion that he was trying to come back, and they said, no, you can't because you didn't shoot the free throws. He was confused because he wanted to see if they were in the bonus so that if he did feel like coming back later on, that he did have that option, but that wasn't the case. He was never going to come back in the game due to that injury. But now they have classified this as abductor soreness and not any kind of a hamstring issue. So right now we're told by Mitch Johnson, who is the San Antonio coach, that De'Aaron Fox and Dylan Harper are both going through their pregame routines, and they're both game time decisions. We were led to believe it was extremely unlikely that De'Aaron Fox would play in game two. Sounds like it's more up in the air now for game three. And also, during our postgame show the other night, we figured there was maybe not a chance that Dylan Harper was going to play in the rest of the series. Now there's a chance he could play in game three.
5: It's so important because, you know, you kind of looked at J-Dub and Harper as a wash. Not that they're the same caliber of player, but, you know, when you're kind of grading on the curve for the depth of the team and the role that they play, I really do feel like in a lot of ways they are equally important. So it's a big story to me the rest of the series. I really thought it was a hamstring. Apparently the MRI showed adductor damage, obviously. That's still a somewhat tricky injury to have to deal with, and guys usually do miss some time with that. So I'd be interested to see if he does play tonight. What does that even look like?
6: And look, you know how these things go. At the end of the night, De'Aaron Fox could play, and he could go 6-22 and be a big reason why they lost this game. But still, Matt, no matter what the circumstances, you'd rather have him out there.
5: You said De'Aaron Fox?
6: Yeah, yeah.
5: Yeah, oh, no doubt about it. That's the biggest reason why Stephon Castle has 20 turnovers, like Al said, through two games. Shea is the turnover leader for the Thunder. He's got five. So it's because he's been forced into this on-ball role, and it's just he's not a point guard. So the Fox thing is a high ankle. So that's another thing. If he plays, I still think that's going to be extremely painful for him. And you know he's a player that is very quick and very shifty, and I wonder what that would look like, too, if he is good to go.
6: Matt, before we let Al go and get his final thoughts for the game tonight, tell us what's going on with our friends at Social Capital.
5: Oh, having a great time here. There's so much going on. There's a bunch of traffic from the Thunder Watch Party tonight at the Paycom Center. A bunch of people getting ready for the graduation parties. A bunch of people just hanging out and having a great time enjoying this beautiful weather. This would be a great spot for you to catch the Thunder game tonight. It is part of the official Thunder Bar Network. Just west of Scissortail Park on Hudson Avenue, Social Capital, we're here with the Big Globe Ultra team.
6: And Al, this is a little bit unfair because we don't have all the information available to us. Those guys both might not play. They both might play and be hindered by their injuries and play worse because of that. So this is a really tricky one to gauge here in Game 3, isn't it?
4: It appears that both teams are playing mind games with this thing, that they're not telling us the complete truth. They don't want their opponent to know what's going to happen right now. So I definitely think this is mind games going on.
6: What's
5: Dignault just said real quick, Gideon? He said there is no health status update on J Dub ahead of tonight. So even less info than we have on Harper and Fox.
6: Oh, great. So Al, what do you think will take place? That being said, in Game 3.
4: Well, I don't think J-Dub and I don't think Harper's going to play. That's just a guess. They have no clue, though, what all this stuff's going on. I just – SGA got to play like an MVP. SGA got to play like he did in Game 2. You hope Mitchell, who played so well when starting when J-Dub was hurt, can get back and play really well tonight also. Of course, they're going to need – these other guys just step up if J-Dub does not play.
6: Al, we appreciate the time. We'll talk to you next time.
4: Hey, let me tell you, Gideon, I'm good at music, but give me a 14, putting in a 14 every time. I'm not that good, okay?
6: Okay, all right. I'm guessing you didn't get a 14 today, then.
4: I got a 12 or a 13,
5: though. Okay. Yeah, I mean, it's pretty close.
6: I have a lot of faith in you, Al, almost as much faith as I have in the Thunder.
4: That's going to make my weekend, Gideon. See ya.
6: That's the legend, Al Eschbach. We'll come back, get some more pregame thoughts and analysis from Matt Ravis, who's hanging out at Social Capital. You're listening to the Metal Store Thunder Forecast.
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3: Back here on the Metal Store Thunder Forecast, Gideon Hamilton, Insider Sports Animal Studios. Matt Ravis is over at Social Capital. Don't know who's going to win big tonight. A lot of that's going to be determined by availability in this game, and we're refreshing about every 30 seconds or so between Matt and Preston and myself.
5: F5.
3: to see when that official announcement is going to be made. So now's kind of where we look at the perspective from the other side. And so, Matt, if you are the San Antonio Spurs, or really if you're any playoff team, and I tell you that going into a playoff game, you're going to shoot better than your opponent. You're going to make more threes than them. Free throws are going to be about even. Offensive rebounds are about even. You doubled them in block shots. You won fast break points handily. You score more points in the paint. This is almost every statistical category that you could hope to win or be close in. So how did they lose that game, and how did it feel like they were constantly, I mean, they trailed 80% of the game. You won this many categories. There had to be a lot else go wrong, right?
5: Absolutely. I thought one of the defining, and this is a pair of numbers here, but stay with me, that that lost them the game. The Spurs had 22 assists to 21 turnovers. That's a pretty putrid assist to turnover ratio. The Thunder had 34 assists on 45 made baskets, and it felt that way watching it. It felt like the offense was flowing a whole lot better. So minus 17 in points off turnovers. That said, the Spurs were still plenty competitive, and that's not surprising. Their defense is going to keep them in games, but Thunder got in a much better flow. They were able to get more free throws in those other categories, so points in the paint, second chance points, rebounds. All of those were close enough to even where the Thunder were able to take that plan on their home floor.
3: Is this the Spurs are good enough to where they don't have to completely alter their game plan or the way that they play? That is not going to happen unless they just don't have enough guys in the lineup. However, is this close to a situation where you see some teams have a handicap, whether that's they don't have enough size or they don't have enough speed, and so they'll go to a zone or something, you know, something like that. Teams have to navigate their shortcomings. Oklahoma City hasn't had to do that in the last couple of seasons, but before that, we saw them have to do that to overcome lack of size, for instance, and they would play smaller lineups. Is this a situation with San Antonio that you foresee they just can't overcome the turnovers, so you have to gimmick it up a little bit more? Maybe you press your drive button a little bit more than you would to try to get in the bonus. Maybe you try to be a little bit more assertive defensively to try to force your own turnovers on the other end. How do you see that?
5: Yeah, it's interesting because it's totally different from the health conversation. I think Stephon Castle needs to do a better job of riding the line between being too adventurous but not being too conservative, because I think the Thunder defense can prey on either of those, and so he's got to do a better job of finding the balance. I wonder if they can play some better spaced lineups, and that could help free up some of the congestion on the floor. But in general, what you're saying, you really have to pull out all of the stops at this point. So if you're holding anything in your back pocket, something you think you could work, I think now is probably the time to pull it out. because this feels like it's much later in the series based on how intense these games have been. But that'd probably be my guess, is you play some lineups with some better spacing. They got 7 minutes out of Jordan McLaughlin. He's definitely not the answer. And to be honest with you, I'm not sure what that lineup answer would be like. And a lot of that, again, depends on availability. But whatever they feel like can help them get to win this game. I'm not saying get desperate, but I did think the Thunder went to some of that in game two, and now it's the Spurs' turn.
6: Because there was that window. Thunder score the first basket of the third quarter, and then the Spurs go from down 13 to up, and it's because it's the only stretch of the game where they didn't turn the ball over. They went 7 minutes without turning it over, and then once they started again, then Oklahoma City started on their run, and the only thing that I could tell is there were no pointless
5: ahead. I'm sorry. I just thought Oklahoma City in that quarter, and of course there's always some give and take there, but in my notes here I just wrote, San Antonio playing with much more fervor. I felt like OKC in that quarter was very tentative. Ihart did pick up his fourth foul somewhat early in that fourth quarter. Thunder weren't hanging in there as much on the boards. So that's some of what I thought. But, San Antonio went zone late in that quarter, and the Thunder did a great job of picking that apart. That's the other end of the floor for what you're talking about. But I don't know. What were your thoughts on that quarter? I didn't let you finish.
6: Yeah, I thought even though they were assertive with their movement, I thought there were less pointless drives. I thought there were less I'm going to drive in and hope that something is going to happen where I draw contact or I find a crease. There was a lot more – I thought there was a lot more rational decision-making in that window when I watched it back than there were at other portions of the game. And so I don't know what it was about that time, if it was what they talked about halftime and then the heat of the game happened, or Oklahoma City figured some things out to try to rush those guys again. But that was as good a basketball as San Antonio has played in this series, the first minutes of the third quarter. So I don't know what you can do to tap into that when you're taking on a defense as good as Oklahoma City. And the other thing that we're looking at tonight is the physicality between Isaiah Hartenstein and Victor Wembanyama. This has been a big topic of conversation over the last couple of days. We got Dylan Brooks' operation game out now, so this continues to be a huge topic of conversation around the Thunder. And that is something that happens in road venues, is that it's whether it's subconscious or not, typically there is some pressure, or you do kind of ride that wave as an official, and these guys try to be as perfect as they can. Sometimes you just can't. And so that's something that I'll be looking for tonight as well.
5: Me too. I think we'll know early too what the line is there. If you're the Thunder, I think it's your job to try to figure out what you can get away with. And Hartenstein, I think, came out in that game going, I have to find a way to stay on the floor. And I think found out early on that there was going to be some of that allowed. And there's a line there. Some of the hooking and the holding, the grabbing his arm when Wimby is trying to jump. I think based on the conversation that happened last game, and I'm sure some of the stuff that was sent to the league office after that by the Spurs, I have to assume that that happened. That may not fly tonight. Different crew chief, obviously. It's Mark Davis tonight versus Tony Brothers in game two. I think you'll know early on, as long as the whistle is calibrated consistently throughout the game, if you can get away with that. But, I think that's your job. That's any team's job in a playoff series, is to try to figure out how much you can get away with.
6: And the other thing that you look at is you figure, and it will be, I think, a really electric atmosphere there in San Antonio if the Spurs get off to a good start and give those guys things to cheer about. However, San Antonio has had their troubles in their home building so far this year in the postseason.
5: Yeah, and that's strange. It's always hard to put a finger on why that can potentially happen. I do think the atmosphere tonight is going to be caustic. I think it's going to be combustible. Maybe toxic is another word for it. I've already heard some of the stuff that's going on in the arena. So, that crowd is going to be breathing down your neck. And so that's why, again, for the second game in a row, usually don't go down this road. I think the start of this game is very, very important for both teams.

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1: And one of the guys that would love to help the Thunder secure this win tonight, Matt, is A.J. Mitchell. And if Jalen Williams is, in fact, on the sidelines, we're going to see a lot of A.J. Mitchell with the ball in his hands.
2: Going to have to step up. He's been so good in these playoffs. The first two games have been below the standard that he had set for himself in the previous two series, but they're going to need him. You don't have the luxury of having two ball handlers on the floor at all times, and so his composure, but also his aggression, helping Thunder find the pressure points in San Antonio's defense through different deployments and shifting zones and things like that, and taking some of the pressure off Shea. I thought they had some great offensive sets when the ball started out of Shea's hands and ended up in his hands, and that's a big point where A.J. Mitchell can help. So need a big performance from him.
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1: Welcome back to the Metal Store Thunder Forecast as we get you set for Game 3 of the Western Conference Finals. The series now in San Antonio, where the Thunder look to take their first lead of this series, tied at one game apiece. Matt Ravis is over at Social Capital. And Matt, let's take a look at it this way from availability, because we assume that if Fox and Harper both played in this

0: game, then they'd both be playing up to their highest level. That's probably just how our mind works. Whereas in actuality, if both of them play and you notice right away that both of them are limited and maybe playing poorly, or that maybe only one plays or neither plays or one gets re-injured in this game, those are the more likely scenarios than both play and both are great. So in that way, is there a San Antonio player that needs to improve, that needs to be ready to be a playmaker? Because if we get word here in a little bit that both guys are out, or both guys try to go and they can't, then it can't just be Stephon Castle with the ball in his hands the entire time.
1: I think, and I agree, it's probably got to be somewhat of a committee effort. You might think a guy like Devin Vassell would be my guess, might have to take on more playmaking duties. Wimby averaged 3 assists a game, but, if you're talking, De'Aaron Fox averaged 6, Dylan Harper averaged 4. These are the guys who you trust to have the ball in their hands. So I think it would have to be somewhat of a committee effort.
0: All right, let's go ahead and find out who's going to have the ultimate performance in tonight's game.
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0: I think we talked about a guy that probably should have pretty big numbers tonight, A.J. Mitchell, just a moment ago. I think you can point to him. Chet Holmgren, the fuse is still lit and ready to go off on that game where he hits 4 or 5 threes in the first half. He would be another candidate. But Matt, outside of Shai Gilgeous-Alexander, either of those two guys or maybe somebody else you have an eye on that could have the ultimate performance tonight?
1: So I just want to say, game one, I picked Caruso, who hit 8 threes. Game 2, I picked Cason Wallace, who I thought was a menace defensively and had 11 deflections in that game. So there's a standard I got to live up to here, and I am giving it up to myself a little bit.
0: Pull up DK FanDuel right now, guys.
1: No, don't do that. Don't do that for entertainment purposes only. No, just play. I feel like Jared McCain can hang in this game, especially if the guards for San Antonio are compromised or unavailable. He won't be able to be hunted out as much defensively. And I thought he's played well in this series, even though he has not shot the ball well. We know he is not shy, despite the fact that he's shooting 7 of 20 from the field, 4 of 12 from 3. I feel like McCain might be due for a big shooting game. And I still feel like he's been a big part of the series, even regardless.
0: Well, the San Antonio Spurs were looking to do what the New York Knicks did last night and go up 2-0. They couldn't carry that one out, but New York, as we mentioned, did. They defeated Cleveland 109-93. A little bit of a slow start for the Knicks there as Cleveland came to life, but then those middle two quarters and really the rest of the game, Cleveland really sputtered to find their offense, and the Knicks got some really nice performances. Josh Hart made a bunch of threes. Carl Anthony Towns played one of his better games of the postseason so far. Jalen Brunson had 14 assists in that game. Mikal Bridges was also a really, really effective for the Knicks, and now New York has a 2-0 lead. Matt, they're on this incredible winning streak throughout the postseason. You know what I think about the Eastern Conference, but it's a lot easier said than done to win this many games in a row by the margins that they're winning them by.
1: I still feel like whoever comes out of this series will beat them, and I am assuming they're going to move on. But it's hard to – I mean, you can't dismiss what they have done. The level of offense they have played as well is incredibly impressive. And the Cavs, realize they're 8-8. Like, it's difficult to be a team in the conference finals and have a .500 postseason record. So they need to get more from their supporting cast. I know it's easy to focus on the defense, which is huge. I know it's easy to focus on Harden or even a guy like Donovan Mitchell. But, you know, I think they need more from their supporting cast in general. Sam Merrill needs to step up if they want a chance to win. A Dennis Schroeder, a Max Strus, somebody like that. Those guys were not very good in that game. So they're not as good of a team as New York. I think most people had New York winning in a very short series, but they've been mostly uncompetitive, with the exception of, you know, I guess they did lead by 22 in game one, but just completely fell apart.
0: Now, you know me, I like to be prepared for everything, and with the exception, and this goes to the Detroit series and the way that people were talking about that series during the middle of it, Cleveland actually got up by enough there that They lost a game at home and then went back and won game seven. But that's one of the only games that they've lost at home. So if they do take care of business, and I grant that looks unlikely right now, but if they do win those two games in Cleveland, we're having a completely different conversation.
1: And they're a favorite tomorrow, I think probably because of some of the stuff you're talking about. They're 2.5-point favorites over the Knicks. The Knicks are bound to have a stinker of a game at some point because they've played so well and have not lost a game since the middle of that Atlanta series. So I'm not going to be shocked at all if they win one. If they win two, then I will be pretty impressed with their resiliency. But it's really difficult to come off of two hard-fought seven-game series, especially one you play against Detroit that can beat you up and still have enough gas left in the tank to make a big run in another round.
0: All right, coming up next, we will take you to San Antonio, where we will be joined by the voice of the Thunder, Matt Pinto, be along to tell us what went well for the Thunder in Game 2 and what they'll have to do well to win tonight in Game 3. Matt Ravis is over at Social Capital. 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
0: Back here on the Metal Store Thunder Forecast, just about an hour away from Game 3 of the Western Conference Finals between the Thunder and the Spurs. I'm Gideon Hamilton, about to be joined by Matt Pinto. Before that, though, let's hear again from Matt Ravis, who's out at Social Capital. Matt, what's going on out there?
1: Having a great time out here, man. Rooftop terrace, skyline views, craft beer, cocktails, refined pub grub. If all of those don't entice you, then I'll just add that they'll have the Thunder game on as well here tonight. There's plenty of Thunder fans getting ready and geared up for the game. Social Capital with the friends at the Michelob Ultra Team, 517 South Hudson Avenue.
0: All right, let's go and bring him in. The voice of the Thunder, Matt Pinto, is with us from San Antonio. Matt, how are you doing this evening?
10: Good, and I'll let you know right off, no visible proof of either Fox or J-Dub playing. Both have come out to shoot in sweats. Not likely an indicator they're ready to rock and roll in this game. A little bit different with Dylan Harper. He actually had shorts on, made some moves, but none were like playoff-like.
0: Gotcha.
10: So I have no idea what's going on. There's no word yet. and all three remain questionable.
0: Hey, well, Matt, tell us about game two. And when you take, you can take these two teams out of it. When you take any playoff team and say, hey, you're going to go into a playoff game, you're going to shoot better than your opponent, you're going to make more threes, free throws, offensive rebounds are going to be about even, you're going to out-rebound your opponent, you're going to double them in block shots, you're going to win fast break points, you're going to have more points in the paint, you figure, hey, we got a pretty good shot. And that being said, I'm talking about the San Antonio Spurs, and they trailed for 80% of the game. How did that happen?
10: Turnovers. I think the Thunder did a really good job of corralling a number of key offensive rebounds in the game to extend possessions, especially in the fourth quarter. And the Thunder had thrusts in the game where they were the aggressor. They played with a higher level of pace. They were able to really attack the Spur defense before it was set at a much higher rate than they did in game one. So I think all those things conspired to the 9-point win for OKC, but it didn't come easily, and I don't think any game in this series will come easily for either of these teams.
1: No, certainly not. It really felt like, too, for the beginning of that game, that the Thunder played with a much better offensive flow, and SGA definitely had ease, relative ease, getting to his spots on the floor and was much more efficient at scoring. What did you see from the Thunder offense from the outset of that game?
10: Well, pace, attacking before the Spur defense was set. I think there was a sense of feeling out San Antonio in game one, and that didn't work out too well because the Thunder were playing from behind, and while they caught and actually led the Spurs in that game in the first overtime, they never held any sort of traction in order to keep the Spurs at bay, and I think that that was a lesson learned because they were more the initiator. Did a better job really both ways in bringing the fight to the Spurs in game two, and they'll need to do that at a heightened level on the road tonight.
0: Matt, one of the big stories of that game is you saw some different lineups because Isaiah Hartenstein played much more. Part of this was because of Jalen Williams' injury in the first quarter, but Isaiah, who only played a handful of minutes in game one, was out there for nearly 30 minutes in game two. What did you see from him, and how was he able to help the team get a victory?
10: Who's that?
0: Isaiah Hartenstein.
10: Yeah, look, I mean, he brings thump. He brings a willingness to compete. He's got a skill set that is a blocking, tackling sort of overall NBA skill set, which means he sets excellent screens. He does the fundamental things at an extremely high level, willing to rim protect around the cup, willing to find open cutters. We know that on the offensive end, he really binds this team when he's out there, and defensively takes no quarter. I mean, he really does a good job getting bodies on his back when a shot goes off. Very good defensive rebounder, very good offensive rebounder as well, and I think that there's no question game two merited getting more physical with Victor Wembanyama, and he did a good job of that. Threw Wemby off. He had 26 points in the paint in game one, only 10 in the second game, and I suspect more of the same tonight.
1: Matt, and like you said, we don't have an official word on J-Dub yet, but another hamstring injury, this one just categorized as soreness, but still has to be incredibly frustrating for him to deal with.
10: Oh, I'm sure of that. I mean, he's a guy that has come through his career until this season reasonably unscathed in terms of significant injury, and this has been anything but. Back to the wrist injury he suffered that required multiple procedures in the offseason in the playoffs a year ago or right before the playoffs, played through that, which was pretty remarkable, and then that lingered into the first 19 or a bit longer than that of this 19 games this season before the hamstring things started with both of them, and that's really unusual for an athlete of his caliber. I know that he must feel like, man, it's just I'm doomed this season. But
1: yeah,
10: we
1: yeah.
10: know he's going to battle and fight back to get into playing condition as quickly as possible because that's a competitive fire that lives in him.
0: Stephon Castle, 20 turnovers in these two games. Part of that is being out there, more with the ball in his hands than able to play make off the ball at some times. But this isn't a problem just in this series. It's been exacerbated by Oklahoma City's defense. This has been a problem with him so far throughout his career. It's been one of the drawbacks, that in three-point shooting, which he's improved this season. What do you see with him? Where does he get into trouble with making the miscues that he does?
10: I don't think he has really good timing as a playmaker in general at this point in his career. I don't know that that will change. I think he's a player that's pretty ISO heavy when he does good work on the offensive end, and he's looking for a shot. And he gets downhill at an extraordinarily high clip, and when he's done that, he's had success against Thunder in this series. But I think his timing is off. A lot of his passes come a tick late, and against Thunder, that's deadly. And his ball handling is only solid at the lower level, not expert. And I think when you've got Fox and Dylan Harper out there to remedy that, it's a very different scenario for Stephon Castle. But when he's the lone engine out there, I think we see what we've seen. It's a hemorrhage of turnovers, 20 thus far through two games.
1: Hey, Matt, I want to take this opportunity to break some news to our listeners. They just released the all-defensive teams. Chet Holmgren, first-team all-defense. Cason Wallace, second-team all-defense. That's now a total of five players on the Thunder roster who have made all-defensive teams.
10: Yeah, I mean, look, richly deserved. Very, very happy for Cason. Led the league in steals. Led the league in deflections. Had 11 deflections, by the way, with four steals in that game to win two nights ago. Just extraordinary. I mean, his quick hands and his instincts and how strong those hands are to take it and go the other way are just remarkable, and he's fearless on the offensive end, shooting an exceptional percentage of threes in this series, which has been a big boon for the Thunder. And then Chet, we know, is the number two defender in the NBA in terms of his rim protection, the way he alters the opposing offense's flow. A big part of the reason the Thunder beat the Indiana Pacers to win it in Game 7 a year ago was Chet Holmgren's presence, even given the fact he wasn't close to 100% physically. So he's a remarkable talent, and certainly excited for the honor he received. He very much earned it.
0: And, Matt, you told us before the series, three-point shooting is going to be a key area to determining who's going to head to the NBA Finals. And Oklahoma City's reserves hit 12 of their 13 three-point shots. Alex Caruso continued to be really, really hot in that game. Cason Wallace, as you mentioned, he knocked down four three-point shots. And Jared McCain is finding a nice role in this series as well.
10: We have more news to break. Shams Charania reporting that both Dylan Harper and De'Aaron Fox have been cleared to play tonight for San Antonio. So if that, in fact, is accurate and becomes official, the dynamic changes in terms of the ball handling and the activation of the offense and the load off of Stephon Castle. So I was more caught up in that. Gideon, my apologies.
0: I got you. That's no problem at all. And let me take a detour here, because this is something that I brought up with Matt. And you would much rather have those guys play in this game if you're a San Antonio fan. But, Matt, coming off of injuries the way that these two players are, it's no guarantee that they will not go out there and, re-aggravate the injury. Or there's no guarantee that both will play and be not fully at 100%, not be the version of themselves that they would like to be. But still, this is a nice lift for San Antonio, all that being said.
10: No doubt. I mean, we just talked about how rugged it's been for Stephon Castle to hang on to the ball and not hemorrhage turnovers through the first two. By the way, J-Dub is out tonight for the Thunder. Mm-hmm. That's now official. Okay. Fox and Harper in for San Antonio. So that tilts things a little bit, but we know the Thunder's depth. But to your point, I think there's always a roll of the dice. There always is with soft tissue issues. That's the case for Harper with an adductor on top of a hamstring. It's the case for Dub with tightness in that hamstring that came about as a result of what went on in the second game a couple of nights ago. And I think when you look at the way the Thunder play, the way they put heat on you, the way that they are incredibly disruptive with the constant physicality they bring, the constant harassing of players on the perimeter, it has to be concerning for San Antonio. And the De'Aaron Fox injury, when I saw it happening against Minnesota, that's a high ankle sprain. Regular season, a guy's out for 3 to 4 weeks with that sort of an injury, and he's back very, very quickly. So nobody knows how that's going to impact his quickness. That's a big part of his game, and it'll be an intriguing watch in this one for sure.
1: Yeah, as you said, we don't know what it's going to look like, but De'Aaron Fox hasn't played against the Thunder since Christmas Day, so give us a little bit of a refresher on what he brings.
10: Yeah, look, I mean, he's incredibly quick. He's incredibly decisive when he sort of diagnoses the defense. He's capable of knocking down a cluster of threes, not a great three-point shooter with consistency, but he's a player that also is clutch, a guy that can be counted on to create a shot and make it in a late, tight situation. 3 years ago was a clutch player of the year in the NBA, so he brings a lot. He's a guy based on his diminutive size that can be exploited at times defensively, but he also has quick hands and really good instincts defensively as well, so you have to be protective of the ball around him.
0: Matt, we appreciate the time as always, and we'll check in with you again coming up here in just a few minutes.
10: Sounds good.
0: That's the voice of the Thunder, Matt Pinto, ready to bring us the call of Game 3, the Western Conference Finals. We'll react to the latest injury news with Matt Ravis, who's out at Social Capital when we come back. 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
0: 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Kitty and Hamilton here inside our Sports Animal Studios. And let's check in one more time with Matt Ravis, who's been out at Social Capital this evening. Matt?
1: Let me say this really quickly. I hate to get stuff wrong. De'Aaron Fox played against the Thunder in February, so I'll have to do some penance for that that fact error, and I hope you can forgive me for that, Gideon. But, yeah, he played in February, not last on Christmas Day against the Thunder. Anyway, back to the point at him. Social Capital, great spot for you to catch the Thunder game tonight. Any Thunder game you can catch here, but they're hosting our post-game shows while the Thunder are on the road. So a great thank you to Social Capital, located just west of Scissortail Park on Hudson Avenue, and also want to say thanks to the Michelob Ultra team.
0: All right, let's go ahead and get you tuned up for tonight's game. That's courtesy of Amco. That's AA, MCO. And, so look, here's the deal on these two guys playing. Could they both play and be dynamite and be the reason they win this game? Certainly that could happen. But, Matt, I really think that that's a less likely scenario than, first of all, they're cleared and available to play, and this might be a, hey, if we need you for – you know, 15 or 20 minutes or whatever the case may be, we'll try to keep your minutes down. It's not like they're both going to play 40 minutes. I would not anticipate that. And I would probably say it's more likely that at least one of these guys were watching the game saying, eh, I don't know if he should be out there or not.
1: Yeah, like Matt said, I mean, that high ankle, you just wonder what that looks like, because there's a lot of pain associated with that. And so can you make some of the same movements that you make otherwise when you are healthy? You know, can you do those things without having just a ton of discomfort? High ankles are very, very tricky. And an adductor can be tricky as well. So the fact that those guys are out there, they're not going to play them, unless they're certain that there's a minimal risk of re-injury, I would think. But that doesn't mean there is zero, and that certainly doesn't mean they'll be 100%. So, yeah, we'll be watching that throughout the game.
0: And then, the surprise about Jalen Williams, not that he's playing, but that there was at least conversation that he could play this late in the day. But how does the Jalen Williams absence impact Oklahoma City?
1: Well, it impacts them defensively. You know, he plays a role. They've got all these bulldog perimeter guys in guards, Kaysen, Dort, Caruso. You know what they do. He provides something a little bit different, and it's another guy who can at least spend some time on Victor Wembanyama. And so you'll have to find some answers there, especially if this is a tighter whistle than it was in game one. And then offensively, you know what he does. He plays with such force, such pace, gets downhill, and really – sometimes when this half-court offense bogs down, he really can provide a lot of antidotes to that. So, anytime you miss an all-NBA guy and an all-defensive guy, you are going to feel that. That said, the Thunder have had a track record of playing without him this season, and that's kind of the silver lining to this. They've been very successful in doing so, but I think it does lessen your margin for error.
0: Thunder wanted to try something different in game two. Their hand was kind of forced by the Jalen Williams injury. Mark Daigneault talked about kind of having a thought process between Hartenstein or maybe playing Kenrich Williams a little bit more in that game. Things were going well with Ihart out there, but there's a reason why he was taken off so early in the game, that game one, Matt. If San Antonio, and this is a giant if, and this is incredibly unlikely, if they are not constantly turning the ball over in this game, how do you run your half-court offense, or how do you defensively benefit from Hartenstein playing more minutes if you're San Antonio?
1: I think you just have to recognize that, he is a guy who is not as fleet of foot, and so if you can bring him out to the perimeter and space the floor and play more lineups with more spacing, more shooting out there, then that could potentially make it difficult for him to stay out there.
0: And what was different with Shai Gilgeous-Alexander in game two than in game one, and what do they hope to continue to do with Shai in this game?
1: I thought a lot of it was what went on around him. Obviously, some of the road grader screens that Isaiah Hartenstein created, it created space for him. We think of spacing as just what I was just talking about, shooting, but I thought he created spacing with his screening and some of those Gortat screens we saw. I thought they played with better pace. Offensively, he himself job of attacking double teams, finding the balance between, hitting his spots where he could score and then making the right plays. They played him off ball plenty, screens and handoffs, getting him the ball in movement, where you at least got the defense moving around some, where they were off kilter, and I thought he was able to find some creases. But I thought, he did a really good job with his decision making. I thought the off ball movement, though, looked quite a bit different in game two than it did in game one.
0: And finally, conventional wisdom tells you that your role players will typically play and certainly shoot better on their home floor than on the road. That does not apply to the Oklahoma City Thunder. We've seen that before. So some of these guys that are coming in with tremendous rhythm, Matt, look for that to continue tonight.
1: Bench points 107. For the Thunder, 28 bench points for the Spurs so far. That's
0: Yikes.
1: Been a big separator in this series. So, yeah, if that can continue, that'd be a major lift to the Thunder.
0: All right, Matt, give us the story of tonight's game. How do you see it playing out? You think a tight one throughout tonight?
1: Yeah, these two teams have been separated by only 2 points through the first two games. I don't see it really being any differently. So, got to be difficult. You're going to have to execute and win in the margins.
0: All right, Matt, we'll talk to you at halftime.
1: Thanks, man.
0: All right, coming up next to the Thunder Radio Network pregame show, I'm Gideon Hamilton. 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
10: The Oklahoma City Thunder look to take their first lead of the Western Conference Finals as the series moves to San Antonio for Game 3. It's Thunder versus Spurs, and it's right here on the Thunder Radio Network. Welcome to Thunder Basketball, everyone. I'm Gideon Hamilton, and before we get you set for the game, let's check in with the voice of the Thunder, Matt Pinto, to find out what's coming up on tonight's pregame show. Matt?
11: The Thunder bench has been extraordinary in this series, outscoring Spur reserves 107-41. 107 points have come without Isaiah Joe contributing any. That may change dramatically tonight. He's certainly capable. He'll visit with Nick Gallo to preview Game 3 for us upcoming. And Mark Daigneault on the speed and pace offensively, accelerated by the Thunder to win Game 2, scoring 122. How important is it that that sustains in Game 3 on the road in this one?
10: Matt, we appreciate that. We'll preview the game with you coming up here in just a few minutes.
11: Sounds good.
10: And right now we're going to hear from some Thunder players, including Isaiah Hartenstein, Shai Gilgeous-Alexander, and Alex Caruso. But let's go ahead and start off with the head coach of the Thunder, Mark Daigneault, as he talks about a 122-113 victory in Game 2 that tied the conference finals at one game apiece.
12: We're a lot better, obviously. I thought some of that was just us playing better. You know, we just didn't play a great game there tonight. Some of that stuff, just watching on film, you're sitting there like, if we say nothing and do nothing, we'll just play better. And then I did think we got some fundamentals in the game that are critical against this team, and it gave us some cracks. I just thought the overall flow tonight, rhythm, was really good, put everybody at advantages. We had our foot on the gas. It was a real positive game in that respect.
10: And Alex Caruso had another hot shooting night. He's now got 11 three-point makes through just two games on incredible percentage, as well as he was 3 of 4 from downtown in Game 2. He scored 17 more points and was a plus 18 in his 25 minutes. But he was asked about the defensive impact of his teammate Isaiah Hartenstein.
13: I thought he just did a good job of being physical, you know, making him work all game, which, you know, I think ended up being beneficial for him on the glass late in the game. You know, he cleaned that up offensively and defensively for us, a couple of possessions in a row that were really big. So, you know, just making it, you know, kind of trench warfare and you know, putting his will on the line to go get the job done.
10: And now let's hear from Isaiah Hartenstein himself, who played 27 minutes in Game 2 as opposed to only 12 in Game 1. He finished with 10 points and 13 rebounds. That was more than twice as many as any of his teammates had in the game, and he talked about trusting Mark Daigneault.
6: I mean, when you play a team sport, you have to really put your ego aside, and I trust Mark's decisions a lot, and so he does a great job of just communicating before what kind of your role is kind of going to be. And so going into Game 1, I kind of knew what it was going to be. And then yesterday, he sat me down again. He just, like, didn't really, like, he kind of apologized, but it was more like, hey, just be ready. Your number's going to be called more, and we're going to try to do something different. But again, Mark's a great coach. I trust him, and if you want to play in a team sport, if you want to play on a team like this, you really have to put your ego aside and do what's best for the team.
10: And in Game 2, 21 points, 17 rebounds, 6 assists, and 4 blocks for Victor Wembanyama. Isaiah Hartenstein talks about his Spurs counterpart.
6: Yeah, he's a great player. I mean, at the end of the day, he's a great player. Just coming out there, being more physical, just making sure he doesn't get any easy rim finishes. I mean, again, like you said, he's a great player. So.